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10: Yes, welcome back to the Saturday Morning Sports Show starring Ken Cunningham. And what did I say? Don't protest. Lots of text messages. Marias, I hope I said it right, Marias. Corns is 100% right. The game and league is the best in the world. There's too many media heads looking for negatives. That's pretty much.
11: No. The AFL have stuffed up big time this year. And for argument's sake, have a look at your situation with your son, Kane Corns.
10: Well, that's okay. This year's the first year that you can bet on who's in the All-Australian team.
11: Yes.
10: You can't have an All-Australian selector working for a betting agency.
11: I accept that, but they said okay about it initially. And foot likewise. The field umpire, they gave it the green light. Now they've said, after all the drama with the Butters case, which was a disaster, they've suddenly said, no, you can't do it.
10: Oh, that was a schmozzle.
11: Well, that's what the point I'm making. Where's the decision about gather round? That's the highlight of the year. Where's that decision?
10: Now,
11: like bloody Blue Hills.
10: This has got to be key. Graham referred to women playing AFL. It's not AFL. It's Australian rules. AFL is not a code.
11: Yeah, fair.
10: It's a brand.
11: I stuffed that up too.
10: Helen says, pretty sure the player that kicked the point to put the Bulldogs ahead went out.

0: premiership squad there, to be honest. I mean, a great midfield, except the A plus.
1: All right,
0: but the T's in the back, there's holes in the back line, there's holes in the forward line. I know John Jarrett's a good player, but that 2014, that was their chance. That was their chance when they missed out on the grand final by 15 seconds, I reckon. So
1: I know. Anyway, good on you, John.
2: Thanks, John.
1: John McGowan of Port Augusta. Anthony of Prospect, good morning.
3: Good morning, gents. Top of the morning to you both.
2: Thanks, Anthony.
1: Good morning, Anthony.
3: Yeah, this is not what I rang up about, but last night, Graham, I had a close encounter watching Port Adelaide play. It was more like a out-of-body experience. I honestly think the skill error lost them that game.
1: Yeah,
2: that's a fair assessment.
1: True. They turned the ball over too many times. But so do the Bulldogs.
2: But
1: turnovers are very similar if you look at the stats.
2: I agree with Anthony here. Yep.
3: We missed the easy shots in front of goals. We're kicking to the opposition, handballing to the opposition, we're dropping marks. But anyway.
2: Well Anthony, let me ask you this. Have they improved from last year?
3: It's hard to say.
2: Either yes or no,
3: Anthony. They have. I think they have. They have, but they're not performing to their full capacity. Like Graham said, we've got one of the best midfields.
2: Yep.
3: And yet we can't hit it on the scoreboard. You know, our clearances, we go into the 50s, but we're just not executing it properly, or there's a bit of confusion sometimes as to where the ball's going. It's all helter-skelter. But yeah, I think we have improved. And look, like the Crows last year, we've lost a lot of close games this year. It could have been a different story, by the way. But what I wanted to talk about was last week on the Sunday Roast, Laurie Argent. Wasn't he a breath of fresh air?
2: Yeah, well, see, now, this is a very valid point. I just hope some of the people within the Australian Football League, whatever you want to call it, heard those comments from a man who's umpired well over 400 games. He was constructive, he was positive, and he hit the nail right on the bloody head. So, I hope they were listening.
1: So, Laurie Argent, our former Sandford umpire.
2: Sandford umpire. Okay.
1: What point did he make?
2: Well, he described, in his view, what was wrong with umpiring.
1: And the key issue?
2: Too many. Okay.
3: Exactly, Ken. He was saying everything we're thinking plus more with experience.
2: Spot on. I'm glad this is a call of the morning.
1: Thank you, Anthony. Call of the morning.
2: Buddy O.
1: Well done.
2: Oh, sorry.
1: Oh. Don't have a prize this morning, but if we did, you've won it.
2: Oh, yeah.
1: Hello, Adrian.
4: Yeah, good morning, guys. My last night's game. I think Port's got two glaring deficiencies, and they've been there for a long time. First one, I don't think they have enough elite kickers by foot. That last quarter showed it up. I think it was three or four times coming out of the back line. Under little pressure, we just gave it straight back to the opposition, and then it came straight back in. And what Aaliyah was thinking with that 50-metre penalty has got me stuffed. And the other one, our midfield, they tout it, but if Butters and Rosie aren't doing it week in, week out, and as we know, Rosie's not there, to me, we're not getting offensively enough output from Jason Horne-Francis, Ollie Wines and Willem Drew. And this has been happening for quite a few years. Ken presided over it. And, you know, on the big games, they're not going to allow Butters to run around willy-nilly. And it just shows up. As soon as we've made finals, we didn't fan up because, you know, those players, they're going to put the screws on them. And the others just don't step up.
1: That's a good observation.
2: Are we being a bit harsh on Ollie Wines? I know he didn't play his best last night, but since coming back, he spent a game in the sample got best, and he's played a couple of good games. Back with Porter. I think we're being a bit tough on Ollie Wines.
1: Thank you, Adrian. Cyril of Kensington Gardens. Our Cyril. We're claiming you.
5: Good. Yes, good, thanks.
1: Good morning. I didn't ask how you were, actually.
5: Did you? Good.
1: I didn't actually ask how you were, but you offered.
5: What did you say then?
1: I just praised you up and said, "Our Cyril." You said, "Good, thanks."
5: You just said, "Our Cyril."
1: Okay, I said, "Our Cyril." No, the comment was, "Our Cyril," not "How Cyril."
5: Oh, okay, good. Right.

0: The one thing I would love, though, is before I go, is to see a UFO. That's one of the things I really want to see before I go.
1: Why would you want to see a UFO?
0: Oh, look, KG, I reckon it'd be great. I'm jealous of Cornsy if he really thinks he... What were you doing, paddling around in the water?
2: No, I was paddling... No, well, I was heading north, and I just looked up, and it just flashed across the sky. It was... it was amazing. I didn't...
1: So you reckon it was a UFO?
2: I didn't know what it was, but...
0: Yeah, well, look... The airline pilots and the air traffic controllers, they see them all the time. I would love to, just love the opportunity to see it. Anyway, now look, the reason I called, I reckon this Grant Kelly from the owner of Adelaide 36ers,
1: yeah.
0: What he's done with that club is very good.
1: Sensational.
0: I'm looking at the Crows and I'm getting to the stage where, as a member, I would really love this bloke to take over as the chairman.
2: Grant Kelly is chairman of the Crows.
0: Yeah.
2: Oh,
0: yeah,
2: my
0: goodness.
2: Have you seen this?
0: I've seen enough.
1: I'm going to butt in.
2: He's a great guy.
1: There's no...
2: He's so enthusiastic.
1: He is. He's infectious. But, Cyril, you're being a little unkind to John Olsen.
2: No, we're not.
0: John's done a great job.
2: But John's going to stand
0: down. Jonathan Olsen's been there for a number of years.
2: He's going to stand down at some stage.
1: Yes.
2: We're not saying replace him.
1: Well, what are you saying?
2: When John Olsen decides to go, Grant Kelly would be...
1: But that wasn't the crux of what Cyril said.
2: Are you saying...
0: I'm saying Grant Kelly, from what I see, I think with Grant Kelly, the tough decisions he's prepared to make, the energy he's got, and the success that he demands... is what the Adelaide Crows need. We can't keep going on the way we're going at the club.
1: Cyril, you're being very unfair.
0: No, KG, I'm like a lot of people. We can't keep going on with acceptance of mediocrity.
2: Where were you last year when they finished minor premiers?
0: I know. We all patted ourselves on the back. You know, everybody at the club is happy. Then they went out and lost 8 quarters of football in the finals.
2: But maybe that's...
0: You know what I mean?
1: Cyril's being very unfair and uncomplimentary to the work done by John Olsen, and I'll stand by John.
2: I don't think he's being critical of John Olsen.
1: Well, good.
2: And no one can be. You can't be critical of John Olsen, but I'm interpreting it. If John Olsen decides to move on,
1: is that what you meant to say, Cyril?
0: Yes. Yes. Look, I'm not asking John Olsen to leave the office.
1: Right. Okay. That's fine.
2: I have to move on, Cyril, because you've used your 4 minutes and we need to take a break. Back shortly.
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2: 8223 00 00 is the number to ring. You might have a say. A lot of people texting.
1: Yep.
2: Kathy says, everyone talks about showdowns being 50-50, but if you recall, the Crows belted Port by 98 points last showdown last year, and as far as the Crows being written off this year, the great Malcolm Blight said, it's a marathon, not a sprint.
1: Well, it is, but they're not playing the brand of football we know they're capable of playing. Actually, I don't think.
2: Davos sent that, not Kathy. Using the same phone, though. Eddie says, what do you make of this, KG? From Eddie.
1: Right.
2: Do people prefer crunchy or smooth peanut paste?
1: Oh. Buddy, UFOs, smoothie or crunchy peanut paste? Where's this program going this morning?
2: What do you prefer?
1: I don't like peanut paste. I don't like a smooth or
2: Andrew
1: crunchy.
2: Said, if the AFL aren't going to invest in goal line technology, then they need to put a goal umpire at each goalpost, as rugby league has had in place forever. And it's a very good point.
1: But they've been talking about this for years.
2: Why don't they do it?
1: Well, tell me.
2: It's a simple solution.
1: You tell me.
2: And John says, KG and Corns says, your names didn't come up in the Epstein files, but are you named in the recently released UFO files? Some people's train of thought intrigues me. Hello, Con.
14: Oh, good morning. That was very kind of your producer to ring me to come on.
2: Oh, did he? Okay.
14: Yeah, that was really nice. I just want to reiterate the fantastic season that the Reds have had.
1: Yep.
14: The last 12 minutes of that home and away game, fellas, they went from fifth to second, got a week off to recover before semi-final, and produced the Golden Boot winner, and also into the lucrative Asian Champions League. So it was an incredible 12 minutes in that last home and away game.
2: I often wonder whether those Asian Championships are a bonus or a distraction.
14: We've got to challenge ourselves against those tough South Koreans and Japanese.
2: Now, they won it a few years ago, didn't they?
14: It's 10 years ago, Conor.
2: I know, so.
14: But it put Adelaide back on the map.
1: How would you rate their chances against Auckland?
14: Well, I don't think we're just going to defend over there at 3:30 today, which Channel 10 is not showing, as you guys know. The NFL has gone playing really fluent, and they're such a young team with, you know, a couple of veterans, yep. You know, supporting them.
2: Well, good. Fingers crossed. They've got to keep Auckland to a minimum and maybe score an away goal. That'll
1: be nice.
2: That'll help.
14: And then I'll see you guys next Friday at Hindmarsh Stadium.
2: Oh, yeah, can't wait. No, sorry.
1: Come on, stud.
2: I'll take that back. I was just trying to be smart. Come on.
14: Apology accepted.
2: How's your chess going?
14: Very good, thanks. When are you going to come and help teach at schools?
2: Have kids got the patience these days to play chess?
1: I
14: have 5 schools that I teach at, and they're really, really good, patient kids.
2: I never could master it.
1: Nah, me neither.
14: Oh, yes, can. No. Strategy, patience, planning.
2: Yeah, I know. But
1: I couldn't play drafts or anything else.
2: It never worked for me. Good on you, Con. Go the Reds.
14: Bye. Bye.
2: Thank you. As I said, lots of text messages. There are plenty of lines available on the phone. VV says, I like this morning's banter, gentlemen. It brings back memories of Abbott and Costello, who's on first. What a classic comedy sketch that was.
1: That'll last forever, stud.
2: That may be the most famous.
1: No maybe about that. That was the best.
2: And you show it to, even you show it to kids today.
1: Oh, it's still funny.
2: Is Butters in trouble for that bump?
1: No. No. Well, you've played the game, stud. Now, honestly.
2: Well.
1: He dropped his shoulder.
2: I know. Look,
1: the kid played on.
2: He shouldn't be in trouble. But if you could give penalties for stupidity, he's such a great guy, Zach Butters.
1: I love his attitude.
2: He's such a good player. He's so personable. But he does those little things. He just pushes the button. He pushes the envelope.
1: I love the way he plays. And isn't it ironical that he's a free agent at the end of this year, and the side that's been showing great interest in him was the side that that beat us last night, the Bulldogs. Amazing.
2: Most said I was with 2 other guys that last over a period of 10 minutes. Oh,
1: sorry.
2: Oh, it's about a UFO.
1: Oh, UFOs. Who cares?
2: It's interesting talking about it, though. Tom says we have Neil Barman, John Olsen. Exactly.
1: Exactly right.
2: And Terry says, I'm tired of hearing Port have one of the best midfields in the comp. Butters is an exceptional player, but Horn Francis is not consistent enough.
1: That's a fair assessment. He could be more consistent.
2: Somebody else says there. What do you mean? One of the best midfields in the competition. They're 6th behind. He lists a whole lot.
1: Well, Rosie's missing.
2: 6th is pretty good.
1: Mm.
2: But Brisbane, Hawthorn, Bulldogs at full strength, and Sydney.
1: Brisbane's fantastic.
2: Port's midfield when it's its strongest.
1: It's fantastic. No doubt about that.
2: And Steve says, had the Bulldogs kicked straight, they would have won by 5 goals.
1: Yeah. Well,
2: had Port Adelaide kicked straight, had Mitch Georgiadis kick 6 goals.
1: Exactly
2: two,
1: right. You can't assess that.
2: Okay, we'll be back after the news, folks. 8223 0000 if you want to get on the list, have a chat to us. Back after the news.
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24: A shower or two at 19 today with the 10 o'clock news. Good morning, I'm Alice Burton.
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24: Three of the four so-called ISIS brides who returned to Australia from a Syrian refugee camp are now behind bars. The charges they're facing include crimes against humanity, knowingly joining a terrorist organisation, and slavery. The woman who returned to Sydney has been refused bail to face court again in July. Criminal lawyer Sam Macedoni says bail applications for the two women arrested in Melbourne will be heard on Monday.
26: I doubt very much that they'll be granted bail, given that their charges are a lot more serious than the charges the Sydney woman faced, and she didn't get bail. So I can't see why they would get bail in Melbourne.
24: One Nation candidate David Farley is quietly confident he can cause an upset in today's Farrah by-election. The seat is up for grabs after long-time local member Susan Lee quit politics after she was dumped as Liberal leader. The Liberals are not expected to hold on, with the contest seen as a battle between One Nation and an independent candidate. Mr Farley says it's a critically important day.
27: Not only just for Farrah, but for the Australian nation. You know, the nation's looking for change. Farrah's screaming out for change. So today's very, very important.
24: Tensions have escalated in the Middle East despite a standing ceasefire, with Iran accusing the US of targeting civilian areas and violating maritime agreements. The US maintains its latest strikes on three Iranian-flagged tankers were necessary to enforce an active blockade in the Strait of Hormuz. President Donald Trump says he expects a response to a potential peace deal from Iranian leaders as early as tonight. A man's been caught drink driving twice the legal limit after crashing his car at Oaklands Park this morning. Just after three, police were called to Crozier Terrace after reports a Honda sedan had crashed into an MG parked on the side of the road. Senior Constable Jan Cullinan says patrols located the driver nearby.
28: He was
0: were tested, returning a result of 0.108, which is actually twice the legal limit. So that 22-year-old driver from Darlington has been reported for drink driving, issued a six-month instant loss of licence, and he'll have to face the court and answer the questions at a later date.
24: And today marks the 125th anniversary of the opening of the first Parliament in Australia. The event in 1901 took place at the Royal Melbourne Exhibition Building in front of a crowd of 4,000 guests. Turning to 5AA sport and a thrilling fight back from the power last night at Adelaide Oval, but it wasn't enough, going down to the Western Bulldogs by just 2 points. The reigning AFL premiers have survived a second half fight back from Carlton, taking out an 11-point victory at the Gabba. Round 9 AFL action continues today. First up, North Melbourne, a high mountain to climb, taking on Sydney at Marvel Stadium. The twilight game, Essendon away playing GW. US. Two games tonight, the Saints and the Suns at the MCG. The big clash, Collingwood and Geelong doing battle at the MCG. Tomorrow, Jordan Dawson comes back in for the Crows after missing last week's showdown for personal reasons. Nick Murray also returns to the lineup. Adelaide United say they're ready for today's semi-final in Auckland against Auckland FC. Craig Goodwin says they've done their homework.
3: They're a very good team. You know, I think in particular the area that we need to be careful is from set pieces. Obviously a lot of height, a lot of physicality, but there's more to their game than that, and we recognise that. We've done the work, the video sessions, and we'll be prepared. And we know that at home they're a strong team and difficult to break down.
24: And the Adelaide Thunderbirds have cemented themselves in Super Netball's top two with a 20-goal win over West Coast Fever in Perth last night. The home side outclassed from the beginning, with Adelaide celebrating Shamira Sterling-Humphrey's 100th game in style. It's Fever's worst defeat at home. That's sport. Now the 5AA traffic.
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6: Slowing through Unley at Greenhill Road near King William Road, it's down to 40 for outbound travellers through there. To Kent Town at the Credible Terrace near Little Rundle Street, delays around ongoing works, and works too through Woodville West at Findon Road near Port Road. Inbound affected here, speeds also at 40. 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Adelaide's most accurate traffic on 5AA.
24: Now the 5AA forecast. A shower or two and 19 today. Cloudy and 19 for Mother's Day tomorrow. Partly cloudy, 21 for Monday. And partly cloudy, slightly warmer, a top of 23 for Tuesday. Right now it's 16 degrees. On 5AA, always Adelaide.
2: Good morning, Alice.
24: Morning, gentlemen.
1: Hello, Alice.
24: How are you?
1: Good, thank you.
2: You going to talk to us?
24: I am. I'm keen to tell you about a bit of a comeback.
1: Mm. Ooh.
24: Yes, SA Horse, watch me win.
1: Oh, yes.
24: Hoping to defy the odds today.
1: Yes, in the Derby.
24: Yes.
1: And the goody handicap.
24: Very good, yes.
1: Yep.
24: So the story behind this, though, the 5-year-old gelding suffered this freak accident during track work at the age of 2.
1: Yep.
24: Left fighting for its life.
1: Mm.
24: Obviously, yep. It's now fully recovered. One of the hot favourites going in for Group 1 glory, the $100 million The Goodwood today.
1: Yep.
24: But here is also another little spicy part of the story. Jason Holder, he will be riding the horse.
1: Stubby!
24: He's hoping to win his second The Goodwood.
1: Yep.
24: He claimed it 32 years ago in 1994.
2: How old is he now?
24: I don't know. That's a good question. He's obviously been on a very long diet.
2: He's been around forever.
1: Well, he's a great bloke, Stubby. Stubby is his nickname, Stubby Holder.
24: Yeah. Oh, good. Well,
1: and the horse is trained by Andrew Lewis, who was a co-trainer with Leon McDonald. And in his own right, Andrew Lewis has done an absolute outstanding job. Watch Me Win is partly owned by Terry McAuliffe.
2: Oh, really?
1: Yeah, partly owned by Terry McAuliffe,
2: done.
1: And it was a fantastic run last start, Alice.
24: Yes.
1: It got beat by Short Half Head.
24: And what a great name. Let's hope for a good outcome. Watch me win.
1: Yeah, no, and you're spot on. It was badly injured. And
24: yes.
1: It was looked like it was never going to run. And it's been a marvellous, marvellous horse.
24: Mm.
1: A beautiful animal, too, it is. I've seen it.
24: Oh, lovely.
2: There you go.
1: Yeah, there you go.
2: Thank you, Alice.
16: My pleasure.
1: Good point.
2: Stirred KG out of his slumber.
1: It's a beautiful story. he was finished, injured, badly injured.
16: I do love a great comeback, so fingers crossed it goes well for all concerned.
1: Yeah, good on you.
2: Thank you, Alice.
1: Bye-bye. Well done, Alice.
2: Alice Burton in the newsroom.
4: In Adelaide and across South Australia, this is 5AA, Always Adelaide.
25: For 42 years, no one has done certified used cars quite like Steinbrenner Automotive. It's well worth the trip.
13: This is the Saturday Sports Show, KG and Cornsy.
2: Yeah, welcome back, everybody.
1: Give us a call.
2: Got five free lines.
1: Yeah.
2: It's always a bit quieter in Port Louis. I don't know why the fans don't fire up like the Crows ones do.
1: Yeah, give us a call, folks. 8223 0000 is our number.
2: Five lines available. Make Jess work. He's just sitting out there twiddling his thumbs.
1: Exactly.
2: Lots of text messages, though. I like this one. Pete says, calm down, KG, bozo.
1: Why?
2: You bozo. Graham, is there an exercise bike in the studio like the footy for players to warm down? Stick KG on it and warm him down a bit, says
1: Well, it's stuffing up the best game in the world.
2: And Denise has sent a photo of her UFO experience when they were in New South Wales, but it's radio. Unfortunately, I can't show it to you. Mark wants to hear a couple of stories about my time at South Adelaide.
1: They were good days. Stubbs, and half back you played.
2: Yeah, they were the days.
1: Yeah, they were good.
2: How do you feel about the Crows' 8-year rebuild compared to Port's 5-month rebuild under Josh Carr? See, David Koch said they're not rebuilding.
1: Well, that's fair enough.
2: He does, but I think they are.
1: Because I hate that terminology. Exactly. I don't like it one bit.
2: It's an excuse, really.
1: It is. It's a cop-out.
2: Hello, Bill.
7: Hello, boys. How are you going? Look, it's a bit of bad luck that the power lost last night. I just want your opinion on the ruck duels and the interpretations of the ruck duels, because it seems like the ruckmen don't understand why they're being penalised for the ruck duels. I think the whole umpiring leaves a lot to be desired, and it's putting people off the game considerably.
2: It's a very good point.
1: Yeah, absolutely.
2: They changed the ruck rule around for the centre square anyway, because last year when the ball was bounced, the rucks could come together. They were wrestling. They were holding. It was a terrible. So this year, the ruckmen have to approach from each side of the circle.
1: Yep.
2: There's a centre line across the circle.
1: Yep.
2: If you encroach on the other side, if you run across the centre, it's a free kick. But what they haven't considered is if a player leaps from his side of the circle and lands on the other side, it's still a free. They haven't quite got that sorted out.
1: You see what I mean about stuffing it up?
2: And some ruckmen are smart. They're not competing. They're just standing down, letting the other guy cross the centre circle. But we still have that issue around the ground and at throw-ins, Bill, where they wrestle and grapple and hold each other. And I don't think the umpires are vigilant enough to award free kicks for holding. It's just an ugly sight. What do you think?
7: What do I think?
2: Yeah.
7: Basically, I think that everyone's confused by a lot of decisions on the ground, and I think, you know, the power didn't win last night, and you know, that's bad luck. You know, that's their own fault for too many turnovers and so forth. But I just think that we're all confused and with interpretations of different things. Ruck duels, it could be like, I think Bontempelli was bumped. I think the guy bounced off him. And there was a free kick down the ground. And then I hear the dog supporters complaining because Weir was bumped into and there's a free kick down the ground. Well, that, at least they're being consistent in that, but they're not consistent with a lot of issues on the ground and things happening.
2: Yeah. They're a little bit ticky-touch with a couple of those, and they definitely missed a couple of
1: them. And haven't the authorities been quoted as saying the umpiring standard's never been better?
2: Yeah, they're defending their own, but I think that
1: makes them look stupid.
2: I think it would be better to get an umpire, the umpires being able to present to the media. We don't see umpires, not since Ray Chamberlain.
1: No.
2: But if an umpire could look and say, "Look, yes, we understand
1: be
2: that
1: human.
2: we made a mistake there, but
1: spot
2: in
1: on.
2: The heat of the matter, I was unsighted."
1: Yep.
2: But you can't defend the indefensible when everybody is screaming about how poor the umpires are.
1: It's never been worse.
2: Thank you, Bill. Good call, John of Somerton Park. Good morning.
8: Good morning, Graham, Ken,
1: John.
8: I'm a member up at Royal Blackwood Golf Club. Forget the Royal, but I think we're ninth in line, coach, for Royal.
2: I love it when you say things like that. Royal Thaxted Park, Royal Glenelg, Royal.
8: You ought to come up on a Wednesday, not that Royal, won't
2: I know. Well, you wouldn't want
8: to. Billy Old Footballers. Anyway, so Peter Motley plays on Wednesday in our Saints and Sinners group. It's quite a big group of lads.
2: Oh, okay.
8: And one of the boys has put together a book.
2: Yeah.
8: Going back to Peter's life and the accident and everything.
2: Yeah, I have.
8: And I came across a picture of Tony Antrobus in it. The Angry Ant is a mate of Peter's, and he comes up every now and then to have a game of golf with Robert Klomp and Braddles and Michael Graham and Kevin Spencer. I said,
2: Kevin
8: Spencer. He used to play for Essendon.
2: Kevin Spencer.
1: Right. He was the ruckman.
8: No, it's an outback.
2: Kevin Spencer.
8: Yeah, I said, oh, you were bloody excellent. He said, I only played 10 games. I said, I must have seen them all.
2: Oh, you think of Keith.
8: And he said, I couldn't get a game because Paul Weston was the All-Australian centre-back. Okay, so what happened to you? I had to go to Geelong. Anyway, he said, one day Paul Vanderhaar's out under Sheedy, and he says, you're going to centre-forward. Early on in the game, he takes a mark, get out in front. He said, this is going to look impressive. Get a goal early on, Anyway, the umpire that blows the whistle and comes and grabs the ball off him. And Tony Antrobus is standing next to me. He starts giggling like a little girl. So what did you do, Tony? He said, well, Grinter was running at me, so I punched him first.
1: he was fiery, Tony. He could play.
8: Yeah. And he says, he ruined my career, this little... And he said, did you get reported? Nah.
1: Well, there you go.
2: Well, you could get away with things in those days.
1: He was a good player, Tony Antrobus.
2: He was a good player.
1: Yeah, very, very, very quick.
2: Thank you, John, but he was fiery.
1: Yeah, he was fiery.
2: Pretty sure he lived, when Peter was living down at Glenelg, or Peter still does live at Glenelg, lived close together. Peter Motley has written a book.
1: Have you read part of it?
2: Yeah, I haven't read it, but I've flicked through it. You forget what a great player he was.
1: Oh, no, I don't.
2: You forget what a good-looking guy in a footy uniform and what a nice young man. But it's a recounting of his journey. Ooh. And it's definitely worth reading, definitely worth buying if you get a chance.
1: He would have been near enough to the best South Australian recruit to go to Victoria, Peter Motley.
2: Maybe.
1: He was outstanding.
2: I've got an extension of that discussion when we come back after the break about
1: what?
2: South Australian footballers going to Victoria.
1: Okay.
2: But I'll tell you after. So
1: after the break.
2: Back shortly.
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2: Yeah, thanks for joining us. You can give us a call, 8223-0000. I was having this debate with my son, Kane, during the week, KG. Yep. He texted me. He was having an argument. He wanted to know, who was the best player to come from Glenelg? I said, oh, gosh, that's a hard one. So I listed three.
1: Kernahan?
2: Stephen Kernahan, Peter Carey, and Kim Hodgman. And he said, well, Stephen Kernahan might be the best player, but is he the best player? Because he said Stephen Kernahan went to Melbourne. So how does he qualify for being Glenelg's best player? I said, well, he played 100 games before he went.
1: Yep.
2: So then Kane's read back, said, well, does that make Craig Bradley Port Adelaide's best player? And I said, no, I think Russell Ebert still would be.
1: Oh, Russell Ebert, yeah.
2: Port Adelaide's,
1: with all due respects to Craig Bradley, who was a wonderful player.
2: So then I started thinking, well, who's Central District's best player? Is it John Platten?
1: Oh, no doubt.
2: Probably. Woodville's best player?
1: Blight.
2: Malcolm Blight, surely the fact that you moved to Victoria doesn't preclude you from
1: being... Blighty, obviously, no doubt.
2: Anyway,
1: that's a good question.
2: It was an interesting debate.
1: Oh, yeah, I agree.
2: He was still trying to argue that even though he still thinks Peter Carey should be. I said, well, Len Sellers won 5 best and fairest back in the 20s and 30s.
1: I didn't see him play.
2: No, we didn't see him play.
1: Peter Carey was a champion's stud, no doubt about that.
2: Anyway, Charlie of Anguston. Good
1: Hello,
2: morning.
1: Charlie.
18: Good morning, gentlemen. How are we?
1: Good, thanks,
2: well,
1: mate.
2: Thank you.
18: Yes, it's good to hear. You know why? I've got a theory why you're not getting called.
2: Port Adelaide people, they go into hiding.
18: Oh, so does Adelaide. They're both average sides. No. What are you going to talk about? There's nothing to talk about. They're just two average sides, mate.
2: I don't know how good Collingwood are this year, though.
18: Are we on top of Adelaide? Excuse me?
2: You probably are, but we don't know how good you are. Do you know?
18: Oh, that's right. The second half hasn't started. Like you said, it's a marathon.
1: You see, Charlie, I can't argue that with you because Crows haven't played the brand of football this year that they were capable of playing last year. No doubt, in my view.
18: No, you're probably right. You're exactly. Well, they finished on top last year, but then can't handle the pressure and lost finals. So, yep. Speaking of Laurie Argent, he umpired a game I played in. He gave me best on ground, actually. That's why I remember the name.
1: Poor judge of a player.
2: What was that?
18: Oh, of course he would have been. I only got about 30 touches, 45, I don't know.
2: Where were you playing?
18: he came in as a special umpire in the place I was born.
2: At Cadell?
18: No, actually, it was at Mobilong.
1: Mobilong, was it?
18: Yes.
1: Gee, Charlie.
2: Oh, my gosh.
18: Oh, you know, I'm not ashamed. I've never done anything really that untoward.
2: Well, you can enough to get yourself thrown in jail.
1: I love your sense of humour, Charlie.
18: You can get thrown in jail for jaywalking, Graham.
2: I don't think you can.
18: No, but, you know, if you do it a few times, if you're consistent.
2: Yeah. You can get thrown in jail for disobeying a command.
18: Yeah, you can. Or for not... Yeah, you're exactly right.
1: Hey, Charlie, what's your take on Port?
18: My take on Port is I think everyone's... So I don't think Horn Francis is the player that everybody thinks he is. Ooh. The games I've seen him play, he doesn't put his stamp on the game. He's not someone that says, okay, follow me, let's do this. He's not like a Nick Daboll.
2: Every now and again he does.
18: But he's not consistent, Graham.
1: No, that's a fair point.
18: Explain this to me, Graham. You've coached AFL and you've probably coached in a very good era, that your time was a good time with football. How do players miss goals 35 metres out directly in front?
1: Yeah. Good question.
18: They're AFL footballers.
2: That's the thing. I can't work out why Mitch Georgiadis misses those goals from dead in front.
1: Is it the yips?
2: No, I don't know what
1: it's got to be.
18: No, it can't be the yips, Ken. You can't say the yips. Everyone says the yips. What are the yips?
2: Well,
18: what are they?
2: Where you're so anxious over the ball that you can't get into your action. Your tense, your mental. I have it with golf.
18: And you've got no...
2: And I'm not good enough to have the yips. But not with the putting, but with just a general shot.
1: I have a crack at him, Charlie. Come on.
18: Well, I'm going to have a crack. You got no crowd there. You got no crowd. How the hell would you get the yips? No, you're on your own. No, but you can barely play the game. Why would you have the yips?
2: Because you're playing against yourself.
18: You're anxious? Is that what it is? Anxious?
2: I don't know what it is. I just can't get into the swing. And I sometimes
1: stud.
18: Wouldn't have anything to do with you're not good at it.
2: No, well, I can see that I'm not good at it. That's a given. But so that shouldn't, it shouldn't matter. But I don't know what it is. The guys I play with are very tolerant, I must say.
18: Can I ask you a question?
1: Yeah, go right ahead.
18: You've umpired. You're renowned for that. Why do the umpires stand on the boundary line these days?
1: Don't start me. Now, please.
18: The question...
1: Well, it is absolutely ridiculous.
18: What do they see from there?
1: Well, they see just a heap of players. They see nothing. You've got to be side on to the game. That's where you see it.
18: And I remember being told...
1: I got dropped twice for paying free kicks when I was out of bounds. Dropped. Yeah. Phil Reed said, yep, that's not...
18: Dropped. And now they're using playing out of bounds. So how does that work? How do they come to that?
1: Well, what they're trying to do, Charlie, is to keep the corridor open so there's no congestion of players and umpire. That's the message I'm getting. It's the corridor open.
2: Okay.
18: So how about we had three umpires?
1: That's exactly right.
2: I think
1: we
2: only had three last night after the umpire went off, did we not?
1: Yeah, early. Yeah.
2: Thank you, Charlie. We've got to move on.
1: Good stuff, Charlie.
2: Hello, Huey.
4: Hey,
2: good
4: morning, gentlemen. How are you?
1: Good, Huey.
4: Listen, it was disappointing with Xavier Francis last night. It gives me the impression of playing on like yesterday's hero, but, you know, it seems to fumble. Gets rid of it lately, he's caught out or he kicks it wrong.
2: Who are you talking about?
4: I don't know about that lad. We've got a sole line in the second getting rescheduled. But
2: Huey, who are you talking about?
4: Fabian Francis?
2: No.
4: Francis in the Port Power last night.
2: Yeah, Horn Francis.
4: What's his name?
2: Jason Horn Francis.
4: Yeah, that's the one. Just Norm Francis. Yeah, disappointing. I don't know. He seems to be... He collaborates his movements like most players do, but gets caught out, as the fellow said a minute ago.
2: Well, he does go where the action is and where the crowd is, but I don't think he fumbles.
4: But he stuffs up.
2: He didn't get enough of the ball last night.
1: No,
2: but I don't.
1: That's it in a nutshell.
2: But I'm always surprised how clean he is, Huey.
4: On the other hand, I want to say something about the players money wise. Is it best to have an incentive of commission on the best? Your performance, how you play at the end of the year, would that create a better performing outcome to how the players play lead up to the end of the year? If they played well in a percentage, then they get a commission.
2: Well, it's a really interesting concept, Huey. Do you pay for performance? And but I've observed over the years.
1: What do you believe, sir?
2: That money is not an incentive.
1: No.
2: Money is no longer, and if you want to retain your really good players, you've got to pay them the big dollars these days. The salary cap, the amount of money spent by each club on their players is about $17-18 million.
1: Jeez, aren't they being well paid?
2: The best players are earning close to $1 million.
1: Aren't they being well paid?
2: The average wage is over $400,000. So, I don't know how you're going to split that up.
4: Yeah, they'd have to probably find a way to make it an incentive.
2: Can I ask the players play for incentives, like best if they get the best players, or but to put them all on incentives, I don't know whether that would work.
1: What was the highest pay you were playing football, Stan?
2: Oh, about $10,000. Oh, when I went to North Melbourne, it was
1: $20,000.
2: Yeah, that was in 1979. But at Glenelg, probably $10,000, I think, was the most.
1: Gee whiz.
2: First couple of years were, nothing.
1: Yeah.
2: But I always go back to Barry Robb when I had that chat with him. His first 2 years, he earned $100 per season.
1: First two.
2: I'll come back after the break. Something really interesting.
1: What's that?
2: Popped up in my on my phone. I'll hold that. I'll gather it.
1: Okay.
2: About players' payments back in the late 60s. And
1: righto. Okay.
2: It's really interesting. It was a Port Adelaide player, actually.
1: Righto.
2: But we need to take the break. Let's just check the traffic.
7: Slow going through Westlakes Shore. It's down to 40 in both directions along Westlakes Boulevard near Bartley Terrace. The same too in Port Adelaide at Grand Trunkway near Eastern Parade, dropping to 40 as well around ongoing roadworks. Watch out for speed cameras across the day at Cliff Street, Glengowrie, Birdwood Terrace, North Plimpton, North East Road in St Agnes and West Street in Ascot Park. Faster Pasta's mighty $12.90 lunch just got better. Now there's 9 delicious dishes from just $12.90. Now that's mighty good lunch value at Faster Pasta. Adelaide's most accurate traffic on 5AA.
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2: Yeah, thanks for joining us, everybody. 8223 0011. KG, I said before we went to the break.
1: Yep. What do you got, stud?
2: Well, I was friends with Peter Yeo.
1: The late Peter Yeo. Good player.
2: Who played for Port Adelaide and then went to Sturt. And he passed away a year or so, maybe a bit longer now. And his sister Prue lives in Melbourne. And she's winding up all of his effects.
1: Yep.
2: And one of the things she discovered was his first contract with the Port Adelaide Footy Club. Now, Peter always used to say he was the first player to be contracted by a footy club. Now, I know he...
1: In South Australia?
2: He always said Australia, but I can't imagine that was... But he always maintained that he... And Prue had received from his effects from the bank a copy of this contract. Now, I've spoken to Port Adelaide, Daniel Norton, about whether Port Adelaide would like to have it. And he said, yeah, it is really... In 1967, Barry Robin earned $100 for the season. He and Bugsy Jaworski, star players.
1: Yep.
2: Peter Yeo signed on to Port Adelaide for
1: $1,000.
2: His signing on fee was $1,000. At the end of the 1967 season, he was to be paid another $1,000. His yearly salary was $1,000 in 1967.
1: God.
2: And he was to be granted. It was written into his contract. The contract was signed by Bob McLean, Big Bob McLean, and Peter's father, David. And at the end of 2 to 3, he would be given a clearance to whoever he wanted to go.
1: That's when he went to Sturt.
2: And he went to Sturt.
1: Yeah.
2: I just couldn't believe the figures that he would earn that much money in 1967.
1: Gee whiz.
2: Anyway.
1: He was a star player. And a good-looking dude.
2: He wasn't John Cale. He wasn't.
1: No. But he was a good player, stud.
2: A good player.
1: And a good-looking dude.
2: Well, he was.
1: Did he, with those sunglasses?
2: BYO sunglasses.
1: There you go.
2: Flair for advertising.
1: That's right.
2: Glamorous is the word that you associate with Peter Yeo.
1: I remember it.
2: Meredith, good morning.
23: Hello, Graham.
2: Morning.
23: I've got three questions to ask you.
2: Okay.
23: First one, what's happened

0: see a slight tweak on that. I know they've only just brought it in, but I do get annoyed with the unintentional ones where a ball is knocked onto a player's boot and goes out of bounds. For example, I just think it should be a clear cut out of bounds, not just cool. not little ones like that. The last point is, after such a euphoric finish and a euphoric win last week, I'm just concerned about tomorrow's game, whether there's a danger, and Graham, you might be able to talk on this, whether there's a danger of a bit of a letdown tomorrow after such a win.
1: Yeah, this is a good point.
2: Well, we were having this discussion off air, Phil. I was saying to KG, I think it is a danger game, but the thing that makes me think it should be an easy win for the Crows is Richmond have so many injuries.
0: They're
2: young and they've got a lot of injuries. But if the Crows are on their game, surely.
0: You would think that would be the case too. And I know sides coming back from playing in West Australia, whether they win or lose there, isn't good. It seems to be a pretty draining trip, and Richmond do have a lot of injuries at the moment. It should be an easy win for the Crows. That's probably why I'm more concerned.
1: True.
2: Well, history over the last few years has shown that they're likely to get up and win against the teams they're not expected to beat, and they're vulnerable against the teams in the matches in which they're favourites. So. I don't think you're without concern, Phil.
1: It's amazing.
2: We'll see how it unfolds.
1: Of course, he said that to me off air this morning. Amazing. You brought it up.
2: All the best, mate. Thank you. Hello, Andrew.
3: G'day, guys. How are you going?
1: Good, thanks,
2: well,
1: Andrew.
2: Thank you.
3: Sorry, just literally up a tree at the moment.
1: Up a tree? What are you doing?
3: No, it's all right. Just come down. Just doing some pruning. Mike Wills.
2: Yeah.
3: Here today, but now gone. We had all that talk at the end of the season, and there was a lot of smoke there that he was going to go. And then we get an announcement, an extension's been signed, and now he's off.
2: He's staying.
3: Now, the official line is that he's got a family situation, which I think we'd all understand. He's a long way from home.
2: Yeah.
3: He's going back to spend some time with an ageing father, I think, and to see a bit more of his kids and watch them grow up a little bit more. But
2: on that point, apparently, he's got one son in high school, another son in college, apparently, Andrew. So
3: I think there might be four kids altogether.
2: Oh, gosh.
3: There was talk from a really quite reputable source this week that at the exit interviews for the players at the end of the season, he sat in, which is pretty unusual. And players normally clam up, and I'm not going to say anything negative about Kate in that situation, but allegedly one did. And he's no longer with the club.
1: Sorry?
3: And then, that player's no longer with the club. DJ
2: visit, yeah.
1: Ah.
3: Yeah? Now, he'd had a
2: torrid time during the year with his relationship with the coach, spending more time on the bench.
3: I'm not saying it's right or wrong, but he's not there. Go past that, and the club may have actually looked at some form of anonymous player survey.
1: Interesting. It came as a...
3: One thing that source is certain of is that Mike Wells left of his own choice.
1: That's interesting.
2: That's right.
1: Good on you, Andrew. I was. Were you surprised?
2: Well, because I was. He signed the contract, apparently.
1: And
2: committed. But I suppose once you go back home, when you're so far away, you go back to America.
1: You see your kids.
2: You're confronted with the prospect of having to return. And I don't know.
1: I was surprised.
2: Hello, Margaret. Good morning.
4: Hi. A different version of the umpiring. KG, you've been down on the ground and next door to the players.
1: Yep.
4: You've got to make decisions from the back of players and what they're doing in the scrumble sort of thing.
1: Yep.
4: But I'm not sticking up for umpires. I do believe they do make mistakes.
1: Yep.
4: But... from down on the ground, it's a different version. I've been down on the football ground. I used

0: umpire netball.
1: Yep.
0: But down at Hackham, I stood on the oval, and I thought, well, you know, it's a different view. Yep. It's all very well for us to sit up in our lounge chairs and criticise the umpires, because you've been down on the ground and you've got the backs of players.
1: Yep.
0: So, you know, it's a different version of umpiring.
2: Well, look, there's no doubt you're right, Margaret, and it's not an easy job. It is a tough gig. But the thing that is annoying me is there are too many out there, and I don't think they're being coached properly, to be quite frank with you. And I'm not privy to the fact of seeing them train or whatever. But when I see umpires pay free kicks from outside the boundary, there's a problem.
0: Yes, I agree there's too many umpires down there. Yeah. Yes, three would be the maximum required.
2: Plenty.
3: Thank you, Margaret. Heller and Hill.
2: Yeah, good call.
3: Phil says, Tasmania is going to be a big risk. Players will not want to move there. It's a nice place, but will young footballers want to be there? I think it has a high chance of being a fail, says Phil.
2: I don't think so. I'm sure the AFL won't let it fail.
3: Scott of Clemsey says, to me, Anzac Day celebrates Australia's military, their service, sacrifice, history, and emergence from British control and rule. To this end, I find it strange that the RSL chose Mr. Shepherd, a British citizen for most, if not all, of his life, a man who's chosen not to be a citizen of Australia, to host the North Terrace Dawn Service. Oh, Scott, I've got no knowledge of that.
2: I haven't either, Stud. I'm not sure
3: of the Mr. Shepherd you're speaking about.
2: No, me either.
3: Obviously, Scott, you do, but...
2: Yep. There we go.
3: Would it matter if he was a British citizen?
2: No, not really. No. You're right there, Stud?
3: I'm contemplating. Allowed to contemplate?
2: What are you contemplating, Stud?
3: Well, whether it's a problem that Mr. Shepherd, a British citizen, should host our North Terrace Dawn Service. I mean, we're allies.
2: Yeah, well, I don't know enough about it, to be honest.
3: Back shortly.
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3: Yeah, thanks for joining us. Time on period for us.
2: Gee, it's gone quick, Stud.
3: Probably time for one or two more phone calls. Sam, we'll get to you in a second. Lots of text messages. Chris wants to know if I'm going to Woodville Oval today. No, I can't, Chris, but go to the Bays.
2: It'll be a good game.
3: Michelle says, I dare you to read this. Okay.
2: Careful,
3: I'll
2: Stud.
3: I'll read it. Hello to that man that just complained about Mark Ricciuto. It's correct, you know. I find he's totally biased against Adelaide. No.
2: Oh, hang on.
3: I cringe when Adelaide games get Russell, Hinkley and Ricciuto, as they always find a way to bring Port Adelaide into the game, and Roo takes every opportunity to sink the boots into Adelaide.
2: Oh, rubbish. That's rubbish.
3: Michelle, you're entitled to your opinion.
2: Yes, you are, but I don't agree with it.
3: I mean, unless he's being, you know, he goes the other way rather than being accused of being biased. But Julia says, I love your show, been listening since I was a child. My dad religiously had your show on daily. I'm a Port supporter. Dad is a Crow supporter. I have no issues with Wayne and Roo's commentary on TV. There are far more biased commentators out there.
2: Yeah, I agree totally. Roo's good. I enjoy Roo. He knows the game back.
3: John says Mike Wells does have a 90-year-old father.
2: Yeah, he does.
3: Wow.
2: Hmm.
3: Hello, Sam of Clearview.
19: Gentlemen, how are you?
2: Fantastic, well, Sam. Thank you.
19: Oh, beautiful. Great great conversations. Beautiful day in Adelaide today.
2: Yep.
19: Now, I just want to touch base. All those calls about the umpires, 100% agree. Three max. But my main call today was the NBL. We love the NBL. We love going to the NBL. But the only thing is, there's no Australians anymore. Everything's Americanized. So... Do an Australian coach. What's going on with the state coaches? Beautiful. Like, you know, we've got to get to know Australian people. It's called National Basketball League. It's not NBA, Americanized. Like, let's get the local people, because, look, they'll come and they'll go. No,
3: but
19: straight away.
3: There's restrictions on the number of imported players you can have, Sam.
19: Yeah, but what about the coach? What about a nice Adelaide coach, like someone, or an Australian coach, a real good one?
3: We've had a couple of those.
19: Gorgeous, and like, you know, like they come, they stay, but these ones here, they just come, they sign and they go. They get paid for it?
3: Gorgeous's been here for ages.
2: What's the nationality of the man they're chasing? Gleeson?
19: That's a good call. Yeah, a good call. Gleeson. I don't know. Is he Australian?
2: I don't know.
19: Oh, all right, yeah, because that would be good, you know what I mean? At least his family's here, that you know that he's going to be here. He loves it here, and it's called NBL. It's not called NBA. So, yeah, but that's all right. That's what I think,
3: NBL's the American one, isn't it?
19: No, NBL's the Australian one.
3: NBL's the Australian one, sorry.
19: Yeah, I watch it all the time. I hate watching NBA because it's too much. Like, they do everything threefold. So they have, like, 120 games here. It's beautiful. We're relaxed. We're Australian. These people come here for 6 months, and then they're like, oh, no, I can't handle it because they're too relaxed. I want to go back. Because they're, like, you know, and you can tell what kind of people they are. Because he's come here like a fireworks. Everyone loves him, and now he's gone. So everyone's saying, oh, well, what happened to him? Where did he go? We'll never see him again. So, yeah, that's how I think about it. Yeah,
3: same applies, though.
19: Yeah, I know. It's poor because look how much every weekend you get all these Australian young people going and playing basketball, and all we're watching is Americans. Like, why? We're in Australia.
2: Interesting call, the stud. Very interesting call.
19: Thank you, Champion.
3: Yeah. Thank you. Well done.
2: Exactly right.
3: Andrew says,
2: "What does Andrew
3: goal
2: say?
3: Goal kicking. Tony Modra's career goals to behinds tally in the AFL was 588 goals and 308 behinds. An accuracy of 65.6 places him amongst the more reliable high-volume key forwards in the 1990s, especially considering his contested marking style and the difficulty of many of his shots." Had a discussion with Mark Bickley yesterday, KG.
2: About what? About Mods?
3: I was talking about, because I wrote about a game that we played up in Carrara, and I just wanted Mark to verify my memory of it. Then we started talking about, Mods came up, because Mods played in the game that I was referring to, but Scott Hodges played, kicked five goals.
2: Five goals, yeah.
3: Mods must have come off the bench.
2: I've read the story. It's a good story, actually.
3: Because he was only, he didn't really make his mark until 1993. But Mark say that everyone raves about Josh Dacos. Is this the best 100 games?
2: Nick Dacos?
3: Nick Dacos. He said, if you look at Tony Modra's first 100 games and the amount of goals he kicked compared to people, forget what a brilliant player he was.
2: He drew people through the turnstiles, no doubt about Tony Modra. He's marking and kicking, but he was very quiet, wasn't he?
3: He was quiet.
2: He didn't like the limelight. No, he didn't like the limelight. But he could play footy. There's no doubt about that. He's come out of his shell more nowadays, Stud.
3: Well, he does a lot of
2: hosting now.
3: Hosting for the Crows.
2: Yeah.
3: He appears to were like the coterie groups on.
2: Yep.
3: On match days and the like. Okay. Andrew Gill said, Trevor Gleeson is the next candidate for the 36 coaches job, and he's an Aussie.
2: Aussie, is he? Well, there you
3: Trevor
2: go.
3: Trevor Gleeson, I'm not... Okay.
2: Yeah, it was in the paper yesterday. They're chasing him, or allegedly chasing him.
3: Graham and Ken, the biggest games on the weekend are football on Sunday nights, and that's soccer. Our time. Celtic versus Rangers.
2: I'm not into that.
3: Oh, that's a derby.
2: I'm not into that.
3: Barcelona versus Real Madrid. I went to I was lucky enough to go to Barcelona, KG, and see the stadium. I couldn't go in, but
2: enjoy it.
3: Oh, it's just an amazing city. Just so the architecture and the history.
2: Yes.
3: But I've never seen a soccer game. No. Somebody said Mods didn't like the limelight. He drove a red Ferrari. No, he didn't.
2: Red Ferrari.
3: No, you think?
2: Well, how did you find him? How did you find Mods?
3: Great,
2: but
3: he didn't like the limelight.
2: No,
3: he got swamped by it.
2: Yeah, well, no doubt he would, with the way that he played and the adulation that was coming his way.
3: You're confusing him with a Sydney full forward. But there you go. If you're going to go pound for pound, top 100 games, says Russell, look at Coleman. Yep. He didn't quite play 100 games.
2: No, he didn't.
3: But pound for pound, he's right. And he's a legend in the Australian Football Hall of Fame.
2: Is he a legend?
3: Yeah, it's intriguing because he was one of the inaugural legends, and obviously the Coleman medal is named after him, but he didn't play many games.
2: No, that's interesting.
3: Injury struck him down.
2: He later coached Victoria.
3: Sorry?
2: He later coached Victoria too.
3: He coached Essendon to two premierships.
2: Yeah, and he coached Victoria in a stake in my own pilot down in Tasmania.
3: Oh, really?
2: Yeah. And down in Tasmania,
3: I think.
2: And
3: died prematurely.
2: Yeah.
3: Unfortunately, a heart attack.
2: Nice
3: so
2: man. So
3: much to talk about with footy.
2: Well, you can talk about it forever.
3: Our time has come, folks.
2: Yes,
3: thank you so much for joining us. Thank you for the text messages. If yours didn't get read out, I'm sorry. But we get inundated.
2: Give you
3: with
2: one
3: it.
2: Job, Stud.
3: We might just join as we go out, KG.
2: What are we doing now? How are we going out, Stud?
3: I better read the Rolico ad. It's actually in the middle of the ad, but I'll read it before the ad starts. I tell you about Rolico every week.
2: Every week,
3: A lot of us have to try to put up with something that we've been living with for years. 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
2: There you go.
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2: Rolico.
3: They will get you rolling.
2: Like that, Stud. Okay. Like it.
3: Here we go.
2: Here we go.
3: You burst into song here.
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12: 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Always Adelaide.
13: A shower or two and 19 today with the 12 o'clock news. Good afternoon, I'm Alice Spurton.
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13: One Nation is expected to win today's Farrah by-election, ending 25 years of Liberal representation. Michael Packie is covering the crucial by-election.
15: The democracy sausages are sizzling here at the Lavington Public School, where Liberal candidate Reza Patowski has cast her vote. She's hoping, against hope, she'll be able to hold the New South Wales seat for the Liberals and represent the regional electorate in Canberra after former member Susan Lee quit politics after being dumped as Liberal leader. Ms. Patowski has been joined on the hustings by the party's new head honcho, Angus Taylor, who admits it's a tough battle.
16: We're going to keep fighting right through to 6 o'clock tonight.
15: One Nation candidate David Farley is posing as the main threat. He believes voters are ready for change.
17: In the words of Jimmy Swaggart, the crops mature and the harvesters are moving in.
15: But what can't be discounted is the independent Michelle Millthorpe, who's also very popular and may just pull an upset win.
13: The Energy Minister says Australia's fuel security remains stable despite a small drop in petrol reserves over the past week. National petrol stocks currently sit at 42 days, while diesel and jet fuel supplies have both seen increases to 35 and 29 days, respectively. US President Donald Trump is warning Iran of violent consequences if it fails to accept a new peace agreement to end the war and reopen the Strait of Hormuz. US forces have carried out strikes on two Iranian-flagged tankers after they tried to evade an American blockade. Secretary of State Marco Rubio says they're expecting a response from Tehran on a proposed deal today.
18: The hope is it's something that it can put us into a serious process of negotiation. Obviously, we've seen the reporting overnight that Iran has established or trying to establish some agency that's going to control traffic in the straits. That would be very problematic. That would actually be unacceptable.
13: Dementia has overtaken heart disease as the leading cause of death in Australia. New ABS data shows dementia-related illnesses claimed more than 17,500 lives in 2024. While mortality rates for heart disease are at an all-time low, health experts say the rise in dementia deaths reflects Australia's ageing population. And today marks the 125th anniversary of the opening of the first Parliament in Australia. The event in 1901 took place at the Royal Melbourne Exhibition Building. Turning to 5AA Sport, and a last-minute kick from Harvey Gallagher has handed the Western Bulldogs a two-point victory over Port Adelaide, ending a four-game losing streak last night. Coach Luke Beveridge drawing on the Divinals song Pleasure and Pain to sum up the night.
0: I mean, after you drop four in a row, you're almost learning how to win again. Really pleased the boys hung in there. Yeah, it's an important night. I guess we've been saying it's the Divinals song, isn't it? It's a fine line between pleasure and pain.
13: Round nine continues today. First up, Sydney take on North Melbourne. The Swans' tall Hayden McLean will play his first senior game for the year, while Charlie Curnow and Jai Sarong are out on the injury list. Adelaide's made two changes for its clash against Richmond at the MCG tomorrow. Jordan Dawson is back after missing last week's showdown for personal reasons. Nick Murray also returns to the lineup. Meanwhile, a bump in last night's defeat to the Western Bulldogs could end Zach Butters' Brownlow chances. He faces being sidelined next week if the match review officer decides the bump to Joel Frazier deserves a ban. And a star-studded field is locked in for Group 1, the Goodwood at Morfettville today. Jason Holder will ride local hope Watch Me Win, who is a hot favourite. That's sport. Now checking 5AA traffic.
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19: Slowing through Somerton Park at Brighton Road near Elgar Road around ongoing roadworks. Speeds have dropped to 40 in both directions through there. To Westlake Shore at Westlakes Boulevard near Bartley Terrace, also down to 40 in both directions. And in Unley, delays along Greenhill Road near King William Road. Outbound affected here, dropping to 40 as well. Watch out for speed cameras at Raglan Avenue in Edwardstown and Miller Street through Sturt. 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Adelaide's most accurate traffic on 5AA.
13: Now to the 5AA forecast. A shower or two and 19 today. Cloudy and 19 for Mother's Day tomorrow. Partly cloudy, 21 for Monday. And partly cloudy, warmer with a top of 23 for Tuesday. Right now it's 17 degrees on 5AA. Always Adelaide.
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20: Jason McCartney has a son playing at your academy. North Melbourne can take him as father-son, and he has a very big choice to make. Where's that where's it going at the moment?
21: Oh, look... He's just a kid, so we'll see. We'll see
20: not
21: what
20: for much longer.
21: We'll see what happens. But all I would say, I mean, Jason obviously he works at the Giants, so he's got a lot of fingers in different pies. His son is clearly a very, very talented player, and all I would say is Sydney got a beautiful harbour. It's warm.
20: Bruce, imagine if the North Melbourne lost another father son to the Sydney Swans.
22: A bit like Nick Blakey.
20: Yep.
22: Yeah.
20: Yep.
22: Andrew, set the academies aside. An interview you gave on another radio station about a month ago, and you were asked about the growth of the game, particularly in Western Sydney, and you were quite blunt. You just said, none.
21: Yep.
22: There's none at all. And you used the phrase on a few occasions in that interview, what a very complex market it is in Sydney. So if we had a blank piece of paper, what would be written next to number one of the very complex issues in terms of, you know, aside from the academies, just getting more kids just trying to kick a footy?
21: Well, it is very complex, and it's a complex issue that's probably coming to the rest of Australia and the change of the demographics of Australia to start with. So 450,000 or whatever it is, people are migrating to Australia every year. You've got vastly different cultural backgrounds. You've got different languages, religions, etc., etc. So Western Sydney is a melting pot of people who aren't inclined towards AFL in any way. The school systems are not, the ovals aren't necessarily there. It's a very large landmass, and it is very, very challenging, and I don't think there's been much progress at all. And if you look at the number of junior clubs in the western suburbs, it's embarrassing, frankly. And it's not, it's not a criticism of the Giants. They can't possibly deal with it. What I look at, I'm a pragmatist. Return on investment, I think, has been very, very poor. And if you keep repeating the same things and investing in the same ways, you'll keep getting a poor result. And I think it's overdue time to really be serious about it and be self-critical of ourselves and the game and say, how do we do it better?
20: Andrew, what do you say to the AFL's alleging they're going to mandate a full-time psychologist at every club?
21: I suspect that's not what's going to happen. I think it's going to be very difficult, and I don't think the right model to have necessarily a full-time psychologist. All different clubs have different needs. I think what's important is that clubs are spending appropriately and putting appropriate resources in this area. And whether that's a full-time professional, I'm not sure. I probably think it's not. But I think certainly mandating a spend on things such as mental health is critically important.
20: Do you think John Longmire should coach again?
21: You should ask John Longmire that. Harry?
20: You know him as well as anyone at the Sydney Swans.
21: I know him very well. He's my travelling companion. He's very happy doing what he's doing at the moment.
20: If Carlton came to you and said at the end of the year, what would you say about John Longmire? Should we have a crack at him? Or Tasmania, what would you say to them?
21: I wouldn't take their call.
20: Well, you wouldn't give him a reference?
21: You're asking me to a lot of hypotheticals, Caro. No. I just do what I do when you call me. I'll just not answer.
22: Will the northern markets get a version of a gather round?
21: I suspect not. I think that the
22: should they?
21: The Victorian Lobbying Association has been very strong.
22: It's a SAV Northern. It hasn't got anything to do with Victoria, has it?
21: Oh, I think it's very loud down here. I've got to be careful. I've got to get out here alive, don't I?
20: I did hear you're looking at a double header with an AFL with your AFLW team in the second half of this season. The AFL have spoken to you about that.
21: Yeah,
20: at the SCG.
21: That's correct. I think it'd be fantastic. I think the more. I mean, I'd like to see a national reserves competition, for example, in the men's, and I think that playing the AFLW on tier one venues, I think the game will be better for it. There'll be a greater take-up by crowd audiences, and we need to get the audiences sampling the AFLW because it's been fantastic, and I know it's brought a lot of women to the game, for example, as fans, and I can tell you my daughter plays AFLW and she's absolutely obsessed by it. So it's a great thing, and I think showcasing it on a bigger stage is really important.
22: Andrew, as we let you go, you've been very generous with your time. I think, Caro, you're all done.
20: Well, you're telling me I am, so...
22: Oh, well, if you've got... What's one last thing?
20: Well, no, I just wanted to end on the Victorian comment you make. The AFL is still too Victoria-centric.
21: Yes.
20: In every way, example?
21: Well, grand final.
2: Do you think head offices... We know there's 10 clubs in Victoria of the 18, so obviously that's Victoria-centric. That's what I said. Do you think the independent commission is Victorian-centric?
21: I think that you can only look at outcomes.
2: Yeah.
21: And if you look at the discussion of all these vast advantages that Brisbane have, or the Sydney Swans have, or teams in the northern markets have, I'm yet to see them. I mean, we've got opening round, which apparently is disappearing. Our academies. Our access to academy players is now becoming far, far more difficult. We still have to come down here and play if we get to the grand final, play at the MCG. We travel every second weekend. Victorian clubs travel very, very rarely. We don't get to play on the MCG. We play on the MCG twice during the season. Collingwood, Richmond, etc. play on it, but almost weekly. So there's so many complexities, disadvantages, advantages, the fixture. But when things seem to be assisting or giving some advantage to northern clubs, it's terrible. So that's called an advantage, but if it's something that benefits a Victorian club, it's called tradition.
22: Yeah. We are out of time. Andrew, as we let you go, I always knew you were a very proud South Australian. I didn't know until recently that you were Norwood's number one ticket holder. How often do you get to see the Red Legs live in your very busy life?
21: Not enough, but I wish I watch it very closely and go the Red Legs. And they beat Central last week, which tell you a funny little story. When Paul Kelly, his sons went to play, his son ended up playing for Norwood in the Premiership. He said that he's going to play for Central because it's very central. And I said, I need to give you an atlas, Paul.
22: Andrew, thanks for joining us today. Good luck to the Swanee coming into this round. The ladder leaders, the pace setters, big game today against the Kangaroos. Go well. We'll speak to you again later in the season.
3: Thanks, Andrew. Cheers.
22: Andrew Pridham, the chairman of the Sydney Swans, joining us on 3RW Saturday Footy Preview. Now, before the break, it is time because we've got we're quite crunched up today ahead of the 1:15 start. It is time at 1:45 on the whitegovernor.com.au clock for the lethal injection.
4: Oh, the post is broken. Matthew's in it.
5: The lethal.
4: Oh, talk about a he-man.
5: Injection.
23: Well, we're a couple of months into the season now, so I thought we just might have to quick look at some of the alterations to some of the rules and regulations that we're playing under. You know, the centre bounce. People loved it, or some people loved it. Gee, we're going to miss it. Okay, we haven't had a centre bounce now for 9 rounds of footy or 8 and a bit rounds of footy. Not one person I have heard anywhere say, gee, I wish we still had the centre bounce. So don't tell us, don't alter the rules. The throw-up works beautifully, making the players run and jump, the ruckman run and jump at the ball because they land on their feet, which means there's more movement around the centre circle. So the ball tends to clear really conclusively. It's like, and I just want to go to another, the stand rule I believe in too, because making someone stand on the mark rather than somewhere near the mark, I think is good because it encourages the run from behind, and the run from behind is one of the great things of our game. You give the handball to the runner, you don't know whether he's going to run for 5 metres or 15 metres, the whole game opens up. But the question is now, you've got to be careful not to be infringing the technicalities too much. Like I noticed at the centre bounces, for instance, if a ruckman inadvertently takes a step over the line, the umpires tend to ping him. And it's a big free kick, isn't it, at the centre bouncer. So got to be careful with infringements. And when you get to the stand rule, I mean, I lived through the 1980s, long time ago, right, when there was a 15-metre penalty. And I think it was Kevin Sheedy, when he was coaching Essendon, said, well, that's not a penalty at all, really, to slow the play down, even though the play wasn't going that quick in the 80s. So he would say, if an opponent marks the ball, tackle him to the ground. 15-metre penalty means nothing. Now, the stand rule, the thing that I think annoys people about the stand rules is the technical, the technicality when you're not, you move a freak or someone runs through the protected area. Like what you call technicalities, they're not actually affecting the play. 50 metres is an enormously big penalty. I kind of asked myself, now if that little technical part of the stand rule was a 25-metre penalty, would it be more acceptable to the general public, more palatable, but you've got to make sure the players don't rot the system, which is why sometimes you have the 50-metre penalty came in rather than going from 15 to 25, you know, 30 years ago, 40 years ago, because it has to be a big penalty so the players don't deliberately infringe. And I don't think anyone's trying to give away a 50-metre penalty now, are they? But they still little infringements that'll occasionally happen. I don't think any ruckman is trying to rot the system by sort of running over the line just when the bodies don't crunch. So you've got to be careful, I reckon, with the umpiring technicality infringements. But bottom line, the game is so much better for the bounce going. Hopefully, it's helping umpires to be attracted to the game from a juniors up, so there's more umpires that are available for selection in the system, I'm just amazed. We've talked about should we have the bounce for a lot of footy history, and now that it's stopped, not one person misses it.
22: There was a critical centre circle free kick against Carlton late last night when they were charging.
23: Well, that's where the
22: sort of stopped all their momentum.
23: I don't know whether you need the technical infringement, but you've got to make sure players don't rot the system, which they will if there's not a significant penalty.
20: Yeah, it's tough because it is too big a penalty sometimes. But look, I agree about the bounce. In the end, it was the commission who kept the bounce there for years and years and years. And although I don't mind the bounce. I love the game starting with the bounce. If it's going to improve umpiring, there's one reason.
23: Well, that was always my thing. But I think it just makes it well, now you've seen in practice, and you're making the ruckman sort of run, and so they've got to jump to a degree. It just makes
20: it's changed
23: it,
20: the
23: makes,
20: game. It's fantastic.
23: Well, they used to do that without the rules and regulations, didn't they? Yeah. But now you have to do it. So terrific for the game.
22: That is the lethal injection for this Saturday afternoon. We need to take a break. YYY is up next. Get on the lines now. 133-693. The Nick Theodosi Prestige Car open line will take as many of your calls as possible. Judge Wilson has pen and notepad poised. Six bottles of De Bordley of their finest wood. Fired Heathcote Shiraz to our best caller on YYY. For Maccas, this is Saturday afternoon, 3RW football.
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22: A ring on the Nick Theodosi Prestige Car open line if you want to be considered by Judge Wilson for six bottles of De Bordley Woodfired Heathcote Shiraz, our second favourite segment just after the lethal injection. 133.
20: Oh, okay. Fair enough.
23: My feelings aren't easily hurt.
20: No, Lee's been on fire today. I think his comments about the Carlton Football Club in our first segment will reverberate during the week, Bruce. Can I kick off?
22: I was going to say, we've got a couple in the box before we've got a full board of calls, but you can kick off, Karen.
20: Very, very quickly. Broken record. I say it every year. They never listen. Why is the AFL not prepared to take a punt on Mother's Day? Fixture it and we will come. Put on a fabulous fixture at the MCG. Let every mother in for free. Make it a family day. Do giveaways. Get into a deal with the Mother's Day run, you know, the breast cancer run. I do not see
22: activations out in Yarra Park. Use it for good.
20: Put on two big Victorian clubs, you know, Hawthorn, Richmond, Melbourne, I don't know, Collingwood, Carlton. It would just be fantastic. Just see how it goes, AFL, and you never know. Stop trying to hide Mother's Day when you celebrate all the other great things about our game.
22: Richmond, Adelaide at the MCG, the early game, Melbourne, West Coast here at Marvel Stadium. You wonder how many people are going to turn up.
20: Please.
22: Demons fans.
20: Please.
22: Here. Lee, have you...
23: We've got that many callers, Beaver. Let's get through our callers. We've got a heap of them.
22: That is what this show is all about. 133-693. Mike, fire away.
0: Well, good afternoon, panel. Look, I'm just wondering why after the a blood rule is declared, the player runs off the ground. Why on earth do we have to watch him running off the ground with blood streaming from his head, his nose is bleeding, he's half dead? You know, can't the cameras focus on something else rather than watching
20: it? Mike, you'll be penalised for not saying why, but you do make a good point. There often is a bit too much focus on the player. I don't know if he's half dead, but he certainly doesn't always look that great. I don't think the AFL are mad on it either.
22: No, but it is the graphic nature of it. It's like you watch motorsport to see
20: gladiatorial.
22: To see the accident, don't you? Mike, thanks for kicking us off. Peter, good afternoon to you.
1: Yeah, good afternoon, Bruce, Carroll and Lee. Why? I would love to ask Andrew this. They give this 50% off for those 4 weeks for the general entry into the MCG there. Why doesn't that apply to, say, the four primary clubs that actually use the MCG as their home ground and give back to the members that have been there for decades and paying well over $1,000 in some cases? Why aren't they credited back for those percent or 50% off back into their own account?
20: Peter, I think that would be a logistical nightmare, to be brutal. I mean, you put your money in partly because you're supporting a club. I don't know, Lee. I think that would be a tough one, don't you?
23: Well, yeah. I mean, you got the logistics of it, but just the principle of it, that if the latecomers are getting half price, in other words, why should the ones who are sort of there all season pay full price?
20: They've already got you, Peter.
23: I think, Peter, that's your concern, I'm assuming.
20: Yep. Yeah.
22: Peter, thanks for your call, though. Paul, good afternoon to you.
9: Hi, everyone, especially you, Caro. Why has the Bulldogs got nearly 60,000 members, and last Friday night, on a balmy night, there was only 23,000?
20: At the Marvel Stadium?
9: Marvel, Dalton Frio at Marvel.
23: Yeah.
20: It was a disappointing attendance. Bulldogs have been a bit down.
22: That was a Thursday night game, though, wasn't it? It was a school night.
20: Beautiful night.
23: No, it was a Friday. I think it was Friday night, wasn't it, if I can recall. But nevertheless, I guess it's just the memberships of clubs include a lot of people who might not even go to the footy.
22: So doesn't correlate to attendance.
23: I don't know whether if you get about half your membership that actually at a particular game, that'd be about average, I suspect, are over there. Like the Lions, for instance. They had 31,000 people there last night. They got about 70,000 members. So that's how the memberships work. If all your members turn up, they can't fit in.
20: The Giants would be doing a celebration dance if they got they half could. Their members yeah, turning up would. At their games they because would. They yeah, might they, have members, but they don't go.
22: They are two different beasts, membership figures and attendance. There's no doubt about that. Paul, thank you for your call. Jack, good afternoon to you. Welcome to YYY.
10: Good day. Why does the so-called football expert always make certain unproven teams premiership favourites when they haven't proven themselves on the big stage? Well, at the start of the year, people had the Gold Coast Suns as the favourites for the premiership, which I thought was laughable. And now, you know, Fremantle want a role, but they haven't proven themselves on the big stage. So the Crows, you know, won the minor premiership last year and, you know, failed in the finals. So, yeah, that's my...
23: Yes, well, Jack, I agree with the principle. All you're doing this time of year is trying to stay in contention. And then if you stay in contention and get into the finals, and then you can win the last couple of home, you know, knockout games. But, I mean, the odds are there. I guess anyone who wants to bet on footy can actually bet on footy and bet on who that they want to take the punt further on. But I feel, as Jack was saying, I think it's all at the moment is just staying in contention. Or if you're not winning, you get out of contention.
2: Round 17 last year, Collingwood were 2.5 games clear on top of the ladder and didn't even make the grand final. 2.5 games clear on top.
20: Didn't even make the grand final. I don't,
23: They got the top four. They got the in the preliminary, of course.
20: Yeah, they did. Yep.
2: Jack, thanks for your call. Yep. Glenn, good afternoon to you. Hello, Glenn.
4: Two YYYs. So, yes, two YYYs. So YYYYYY can't print and make up his mind. Does he want to not travel every second week, or does he want to play at the G more often? You can't play at the G if you don't travel, Andrew. Secondly, why can't the AFL acknowledge that they've got a massive problem with the appeal and the attractiveness of the game, given that three at least big powerhouse Victorian clubs are down the bottom and don't look like they're going anywhere soon, and that's Carlton, Essendon and Richmond, costing the game a lot of enthusiastic fans.
20: Yeah, well, that's why they've halved the ticket prices.
23: There's got to be three teams at the bottom of the ladder.
20: Yeah,
23: it's only a matter which the teams are.
20: But unfortunately, they're teams that, when they're flying,
23: get
20: 60,000-70,000 plus.
23: Yep.
20: Good point, Glenn. Both good points.
23: But I think you can't manufacture that.
20: Andrew Pridham's right about the travel. I know what you're saying, but they're here today. It does seem tough that a team who is a regular finals competitor doesn't get more games at the MCG. And I say that about
23: Brisbane
20: as well.
23: But that's all the non-Melbourne clubs are in that category.
20: Yep.
2: Glenn, thanks for your call. John, good afternoon.
5: Good afternoon. I'm going to give you the why, but if you'll permit me to give you the answer as well. Why do some AFL clubs, why aren't they delivering on their responsibility to run independent processes for the top three positions in a club? President, CEO and coach. I'm a 31-year paid-up Highmark Essendon member. Basically, since 1897 to the year 2000, Essendon has won a grand final every 6.4 years. For the last 26 years, when we've put jobs for mates in those three positions, and we haven't run independent processes and put qualified people in those positions, it's basically why we are where we are now. Under no circumstance should we be blaming the players. Ultimately, Welsh, great bloke, fantastic bloke, does not have an ounce of experience when it comes to governance. That's his job. That's his job. Roberts, it's come from WT Partnership. When they said they were going to cast the net wide for a CEO, they basically just plucked this bloke off the board. No experience, still good bloke.
2: Okay, John, I'm not sure that Brad Scott was a jobs for mates.
20: Brad Scott went through a process.
2: Yes.
20: I mean, we know that they spoke to several other candidates, including James Heard.
2: Arguments well made, though, John, and very forceful as well. Yep. Ian, good afternoon to you.
11: Yeah, hi, Bruce. I want to know why do some commentators, particularly from Channel 7, complain about the songs after goals? The only songs you get after goals on Channel 7 are Oh What a Feeling Toyota, Lucky You're With Amy, and Go, Go, Harvey, Go.
2: Ian, have you got the 3RW app? Because you can turn down Channel 7's commentary and sync the 3RW commentary while you're watching it in full living colour.
23: Well, if you've got Fox, obviously, that you can hear the songs I'm gathering while in the between goals.
2: Do you sing along to John
23: Newman? No, I don't sing along, but I'm just saying, obviously, the 7 are going to an ad, you know, that's where they... But, you know, I think if Fox actually, you would hear the songs in the background, I think.
2: Yes, you can.
23: Yeah.
20: Ian started off passionate and a bit angry, and he ended up cracking a gag. I like that, Ian. Well done.
2: We'll have time for one more. Paul, good afternoon to you.
12: Yeah, good afternoon. Why is modern coaching theories and tactics got football to a stage where a Collingwood player picks the ball up in the centre of the ground, crucial stage in the last quarter, kicks it into the forward line, but there isn't a Collingwood teammate there, so he's effectively turning the ball over.
20: Oh, well, I mean, you know.
23: I don't think that's a coaching thing, Paul. I think the player's made a bad decision.
20: I think that's
23: I don't think he's told to do that. No. I don't think he's told, hey, Craig McRae says, listen, if you're in the centre of the ground and there's no one in our forward line, can you kick it in there anyway so they can bring it back out?
22: Great selection, of course. Apologies to those we couldn't get to. While Caro's working out who does get the De Bordoli League, congratulations to Brenda, who's won a $100 gift card thanks to Harvey Norman. Take a further 10% off Australian-made AH Beard mattresses now at Harvey Norman. Caro.
20: Brenda wanted to bounce the ball, Lee. That was someone who wanted to bounce the ball. Brenda, our caller.
22: Oh, okay.
20: Remember, she said, I want to have the first
22: I still wouldn't
20: bounce.
22: Mind the ceremonial bounce to start the game.
20: I know. We're traditionalists at heart. Well, we are. Let's face it. I don't think Lee is just quietly.
22: Red Sharon, 2:30 Saturday afternoon.
20: Afternoon grand final.
23: Yeah. Nine games on the same time slot. We go that far, Beaver.
20: Okay. No. You know what? This is not saying I necessarily agree with John, but John's passion about the governance at the Essendon Football Club, I liked his passion. I think Andrew Welsh didn't really go through a process, but, I mean, he is an ex-player and a very well-known and high-credentialed player and successful outside of the game as
22: Seems a very popular appointment.
20: Yeah, and Jim Roberts, I like the cut of his jib, but you make a good point, John. There was no real process there, so I'm going to give it to you. 1897, what did he say? They've won a flag on average every 6.5 years since then. But they haven't won
22: until
20: one
22: 2000
20: now for 25 years.
22: Yep. John, congratulations.
20: That's an indictment on that club.
22: Half a dozen bottles of De Bordoli Woodfired Heathcote Shiraz is coming your way, and why will be back again next Saturday afternoon on 3W Footy Preview. Caro, terrific stuff today. Andrew Pridham, fascinating chat.
20: Will he get out of the Marvel Stadium alive?
22: He did have a wry smile on his face, which doesn't quite work
20: on
22: the radio.
20: I loved his answer to your question about his relationship with Andrew Bassett.
22: Fine.
20: Yeah, and unfortunately it's not a visual medium, so no one could see the expression on his face.
22: He sort of looked straight through me, didn't he?
20: He did.
22: Two big holes in the back of my head. Caro will be back, of course, next
20: Have
22: week.
20: Have a great call, Bruce.
22: Thanks, Caro.
20: See you, Lee.
22: After the break, our commentary team will be completed. Sam Doherty, Tony Leonard and Jackie Reed, good buddy down on the boundary line. A final break, 6 minutes after one on the whitegloveMover.com.au clock. North Melbourne and Sydney on the other side of this for Maccas on 3AW Football.
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0: terrible. Curtis makes the mark. Curtis kicks out in favour of Dersma. Will it sit for him? He'll allow Sipkin to get it. Uto pokes it through.
1: Roses.
2: Oh, no.
1: Roses again for the pocket.
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1: Roses.
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4: Through 6PR in Perth, 5AA in Adelaide, and across the country on the 3AW app. Welcome to 3AW's coverage of this round 9 clash between North Melbourne and Sydney from Marvel Stadium. Bringing you this afternoon's action. His special comments, 8-time Peter Crimmins Trophy winner and 4-time Premiership coach Lee Matthews. Alongside the 2016 John Nicholls medalist and former Carlton captain Sam Doherty. On the boundary, it's award-winning reporter Jackie Reed. And in commentary, it's a very good afternoon to Bruce Eva alongside Tony Leonard.
0: Thank you, Craig Willis, and welcome everyone to Marvel Stadium. The roof is on a pretty ordinary Saturday in Melbourne town. Lots to get through in the next 4 minutes before we get underway. The Kangaroos and the Swans, who are looking to stay on top of the table. Firstly, ground conditions. Let's head down to the boundary with Jackie Reed for Barry Plant. 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Good afternoon to you, good buddy.
5: Oh, good afternoon to you as well. Top of 17 degrees today. A few showers around outside, so the roof is closed. As you mentioned, right now we're around 14 degrees. We are expecting around 30,000 fans here today. No late changes for either side. For the Roos, Will Dawson, George Wardlaw and Jacob Constanti come in. Aiden Corr, Tom Powell and Lockie Doveston come out of the side. For the Swans, Harry Cunningham and Hayden McLean are in. Jai Sarong and Charlie Curnow both out injured.
0: Good on you, Jack. That is team news for Sheen Panel Service. 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Very shortly, bold predictions was thanks to Arrow Transport. But firstly, what are the keys to victory? The Honda Keys to Victory. Honda's end of financial year event is on now with great deals on selected 2025 Honda CRVs. T's and C's apply only while stocks last. As I turn to the back row, Lee Matthews has been with us since midday. It's a very good afternoon to you, Sam Doherty, with some Honda Keys to Victory.
6: Steve, yeah, it's great to be here. I think today's a fascinating game. North going really well this year, in my eyes. They've hardly put a foot wrong until maybe the last quarter of last week, but I think today's game for them, they're going to have to dominate the territory battle. They've got to win the clearance and contested possession, be able to pin it in their half, because if the Swans get the ball on the outside, Lee, I think they're pretty damaging in terms of their handball and run and gun.
7: It's always a starting point, isn't it, Sam, of winning the contest and going clear. The two big blokes interested me, like Cherry and Grundy in that space. I mean, last week they had about 50 disposals between them, had three marks, so they didn't mark the ball much. But they become almost clearance players, even though the ruck position is supposed to be about aerial stuff.
6: Yeah, absolutely. And across the year, if you go on the player ratings, they're I think, number 4 and 10 in the league. So that's big keys today.
7: They do overrate hit-outs, of course, in those players.
0: They're our Honda Keys to Victory. 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Back down to you, Jackie Reed.
5: I reckon Angus Sheldrick is a sneaky good player. 10 score involvements for him today.
0: 10 score involvements, so that is locked in. Lee.
7: Well, I just mentioned about Jerry and Groundy last week. Had three marks between them. I reckon they might have 10 marks between them today. Big Blake's got to do some area stuff, surely.
0: That's locked in as well. Doc?
6: No Curnow. There's going to need some goals for the Swans down there. I was going to lean towards McLean, but I think the little fella, Tom Papley, is going to get some more opportunities. He's going to get 5.
0: Okay. Yeah, he gets 5. He'll go past Warwick Kappa and move into 11th for goals kicked for the Red and Whites. As we say, very good afternoon to you. Tony Leonard with a bold prediction.
3: Yes, my bold prediction is that Billy Cootey, the man who not only has the best country and Western music name in football, will end up with 3 goals.

0: tonight. And when they're singing the song, like every great country and western singer, he'll be singing about his truck breaking down, how he's lost his dog, how his missus has walked out of him. But the best thing is, he will have found the Lord.
1: Not sure they'll win, but I think Nick Larkey can have a big afternoon, and he'll kick seven.
2: Seven?
1: From the north.
2: That's bold.
1: Yeah. We're all in readiness. First quarter coming up for Milwaukee Tools. Milwaukee is forever for the job site, forever for the trade. Umpires today, Andrew Adair, John Howarth, Cameron Jones, and Lee Fisher is holding the yellow Sharon in his hand. 3RW footy for Maccas. Tony Leonard to take up the call.
0: Well, let's go. This is a game of such interest, a genuine look to see how far the Kangaroos have advanced. And Grundy out of the middle, game 251, can't release the ball. Sherry, North Melbourne, sidestep, wins it. They're going to the Melbourne Remand Centre end of the ground. Going high, off hands, who's staying down. It's going to be Mills getting out the ball wide at that time. Then involved was Roberts. Along the wing they go. Oh, Larkin's run about 50 metres. Out wide, city side, half forward to the left. Sydney control the ball, quick movement of the footy season to within a kick and a quarter from goal.
1: Yeah, Amati has the football close to the boundary line. Oh, horrible kick. He shinned that in towards the forward pocket. Chopped off by the ex-Swan in Parker, who got it to LDU. Quick kick back towards centre wing. Intercept mark taken by Roberts. Got a quick handball to Rampy. The veteran straightens the body. Kicks on the left boot to the hot spot. Warner flew one-armed at the fall. Curtis tried to feed out a handball. Good intense pressure here from the Swans early. Warner got a push in the back. Umpire missed it. Crashing through was Mills. Gee, this is super hot at the moment. McKercher in there as well. Finally the whistle. And we'll have a throw up back in neutral territory.
0: Yeah, Milwaukee school Tools scoreboard. Sorry for the spoonerism. Nothing to show after a minute. White glove move across should be a Kangaroos free kick. Middle of the ground, high contact. And taking it is Constanti in the middle. Gets rid of it. McKercher wide. Dockside wing McDonald. They're inside attacking 50 North Melbourne. Kick going forward, Lee. Not particularly clever, though.
2: A poor kick. Nest of Swans players from McDonald then.
0: Rampy gets it to the man with the darkest hair in football. Darker than Victor Mature. As McInerney spears one.
3: Heavens above, that was good play.
0: And here's your man. Who picked Papley?
4: That was me.
2: Sam's got
4: that
2: him.
4: Was I.
0: Got a little chance.
4: Just early matchup. James Jordan's just following Sheasel around everywhere at the moment. So there's a heavy tag, as expected, as Sheasel's been in some fair form recently.
0: So Papley has it. To the platform 28. Marco Rowley, mine host down there. Southern end of the ground. 45 metres out. More or less dead in front. Ball on its way. Oh, went for distance. Pushed it wide, wide. It's going to go through for one behind. No, somehow it's kept alive. North Melbourne can clear Parker. Caleb Daniels there couldn't pick the ball up. And going backwards, Sheasel's involved. Parker don't like the kick. Still an attacking 50 for the Swans. Handball, it missed its target that time from Lloyd. Halfback win O'Sullivan, it was good. Davies Uniac from defence. The ball found its way back to O'Sullivan to the wing. One-on-one battle, forward of the wing. Now the ball goes. Sydney defence is there. Good ramping. Handball into space. One of three can have it. It's going to be Grundy ending up with it. An inconclusive handball. Got it to Wicks. Forward of the middle. Turned over. North win it in the middle. Neat skills that time. Davies Uniac as the Kangas go wide and forward.
1: They go wide to the ex-Swan in Stevens, who marks and runs away from Matt Roberts. Low siding balls. A brilliant pass. And Jack Darling has marked directly in front. 30 out. And we'll have an excellent chance to kick the first goal of the afternoon.
0: Gee, Sam, that's a chance for the pantomime hero there from Darling. All the kids in the audience are saying, look behind the couch. Look, and if he'd looked behind the couch, he would have found a man alone and unattended 2 metres out.
4: Yeah, Nick Larkey did out of his hands out in the middle of the goal square, but take it on yourself. Take the pressure. Take the moment.
1: Very accurate this year, Doc. 8-1 for the season. 3 against the Cats last week. Stabs at the drop punt. And he squeezed it through.
4: He did.
1: He did make the goal umpire work a long way to the right. But he found the major avenue, and the Kangas are on the board first. Milwaukee Tool scoreboard. North Melbourne, 1-6. Sydney, yet to score for Maccas on this Saturday afternoon. Here's Sam Doherty and Lee Matthews on 3RW footy.
2: You mentioned about Jordan going to Sheasel. It's interesting, you know, I think him during the game. He obviously takes someone every week, whether it be Sheasel or Davies, Uniac, which it looks like Sheasel might be the one, because he was the one that Mullins sat on last week, I'm pretty sure. So he might be the one that's regarded as the...
4: As the man,
2: the
4: yeah.
2: Midfielder.
4: Big change in his game is his damage forward of centre. So being able to take that out is a big key. It's a great start by North here. That their ability to pressure the ball, pressure Sydney's run and gun, that caused a turnover there, and lucky enough to be able to capitalise off the back of it.
0: Back in the middle of the ground, 6-0 in favour of North Melbourne. Milwaukee Tools scoreboard. The toughest tool for the trade. As Sheasel goes to ground, O'Sullivan 2. Result of which is Sydney still in the attack, in the centre square, but have moved it forward 10 metres. Topoke goes nowhere. McKercher, tackled by Wicks, released it. Can Sydney make something from nothing? Not this time. O'Sullivan goes hard. Two efforts that time. Ball comes out, still on the deck. Wicks the handball through traffic. McInerney goes toward half court, about 65 metres out. Crowd wanted everything that time, both ball and in the back. Play on is the call, however. And the Kangaroos, Davies Uniac on the end of it. And Lee, while the intent was great, rather inconclusive play.
2: Well, it was about 10 players touched the ball and none of them could get it clear.
1: They get a clearance here. And it's the two stars combining. Chad Warner, a handball to Heaney, who sets after 55 and roars it home on the fly. What a kick from Isaac Heaney, who picked up Brownlow votes for fun against the Roos last year. A 3-2. And he gets the Swans on the board 6 minutes into the opening term. And I'm just looking at the scoreboard, gentlemen, and Jackie, and I'm assuming we are channeling 1996 with the way it's celebrated, the 30-year premiership. North Melbourne 1-6. Sydney 1-6. All on the Milwaukee Tool scoreboard.
4: It does look quite cool on the scoreboard there, Beef. Amazing piece of play, individual work by Isaac Heaney. He kicked that from a step on the inside the square. But Lee, just one of the most damaging players in the league right now, I would have thought.
2: How was the power in his kicking? Oh. I mean, that was probably at least 60 metre carry. But we know that Jordan is going to shoot him. What are they going to do about Heaney?
0: Back in the middle, North Wardlaw, handballs, got rid of it. O'Sullivan. It wasn't elegant, but inside attacking 50. Wicks gets back, he grabs it. It's okay this way, that away, Bice. I wonder whether his nickname's Miami. Plyon's the call. About a kick in the eighth out. O'Sullivan involved again. Squares it neatly. Taken there by Davies Uniac. About a kick and two-thirds out. Almost back to the middle of the ground. Daniel has it. X-Dog. Premiership player. To full forward it goes. Pack flies high. Edwards. Sydney at the back. Thumps it decisively. Heaney on the end of a handball. Takes it half back. Got it to Mills, middle of the ground. Sydney can break as McInerney gives a handball.
1: Yeah, to his lookalike in Wicks, who takes a bounce and delivers brilliantly. And McDonald marks in front of his eyes, about 30 metres out on a slight angle. And terrific transition from the red and whites from defence to attack.
4: And that's the game in itself. We spoke about pre-game, about the contest and clearance nature of North Melbourne. They're going really well in that aspect of the game, but Sydney's slingshot off halfback. You've just got to get so well set up, otherwise they do this. They run hands through the middle of the crowd and middle of the ground and get good entries inside 50.
1: Three straight against the Demons in that high-scoring shootout last week. 12-6 for the season for Logan McDonald. That familiar dip as he starts his approach, and then he nails the drop punt from 45. And while North drew first blood, the Swans have hit back with the next two, and they lead it by those McDonald 6 points. 2-12 the Swannies, 1-6 the Roos. Milwaukee Tool scoreboard as we approach the 8.5 minute mark of the opening term on the whiteglovemover.com.au clock.
2: That's why they've been playing the Swans, but it's so good, that surge off halfback where they've all just got a wave of runners and they could just carry the ball through the centre of the ground. I mean, Heaney touched it and he popped it on, and eventually McInerney was the one who was involved in the chain, and McDonald. I mean, the defender's not playing body to body. They just completely get lost when forwards are going on all kind of looting patterns.
0: Lee, can I question the accuracy of that scoreboard? Like, when you were playing, or back in your day,
2: yeah,
0: Did they have a thing called disposal efficiency? Back in the middle of the ground.
2: Probably not.
0: Take it as a note.
2: Probably not.
0: Davies Uniac, busy early. Handball out wide. Stevens, North Melbourne. O'Sullivan involved again. Slaps it towards centre forward. On the deck, McKercher had it. He was almost pulled off the footy that time. Play on the call as North Melbourne, Wardlaw, the unmade bed. Ball's going to swing out. Davies Uniac stood up in the tackle, got rid of it to McKercher. Back to Davies Uniac. They can go wide. Constanti goes back. Oh, what a ripper. What an absolute ripper. Our first goal of the day for Star 21. 21-21-2. Make that Zerha, boys. My apologies. But it was a ripper from Cam Zerha. And it's two goals each. Milwaukee Tool scoreboard.
2: The last time we were here, we noted that the ball can sometimes really travel that extra 10 metres. I mean, that was like the Heaney kick for the Swans down the other end. Ran towards the 50-metre line, lobbed it over the fence, over the goal umpire's head. So going to be some really crisp, long, controlled kick in this game.
4: Interesting move in the last few weeks around getting Zerha in the back half of the field. It makes a lot of sense. He's got sublime skills. He can play tall and small. He's kind of playing that hybrid role in the back half. He's playing on a small and intercepting, but it's been a very good move by Alistair Clarkson and his team because he's having great damage.
1: Fast start, hot start. Grundy mistimed his jump.
2: Yeah, what did they do here?
1: Now, Sherry took it straight out of the ruck.
2: I'm not sure whose free kick it is. I mean, Sherry was the one who sort of...
4: I don't get me started on the ruck.
2: The Harvey Norman replay of that one because...
1: Can we go back to your lethal injection?
2: This is the technical infringement I think that you don't need.
4: It's ridiculous. Yeah.
1: Quick handball to Blamires. He kicks to the centre forward. Mark dropped there by Dersma. That's why you heard the groans in our special effects, Mike. Eventually a stoppage. 48 out from the North Melbourne goal. Grundy has a couple of swipes at it and then palmed it straight to Wardlaw. Handball to McDonald, the veteran off a step. Kicks it to about 20 out from goal. Larky crashes the pack. The dangerous Curtis arrives right on the boundary line. Spearing ball back across the face of goal. He was looking for Stevens, one of three ex-Swans playing for North Melbourne today. Good pressure from the Ruse. Zerha there, but he sort of ran past the man with the football. Blakey's got it. Quick handball to Cunningham. And he turns it over under that pressure. Straight to Zerha. Low Curtis has got the centre. And the Swans should be able to get out of trouble.
0: That they do to the city side. 12 each. First quarter action. All thanks to Milwaukee Tools. Ball goes out of bounds. Neutral territory. City side. Two goals each as I welcome Jackie Reid on the boundary. They've moved it on quickly. Good afternoon, Jackie.
5: Good afternoon to you too. Yes, James Jordan snuck back on. Harry Sheasel stranded on the bench.
0: Blamires has the ball, goes to half forward. Now there's mistimed leaps everywhere. Kristen Sherry's come down with it and he's taken it the big kangaroo ruckman 30 metres out.
2: Yes, I think he just overplayed it a little bit, Grundy. I mean, he didn't want Sherry jumping at the ball and... Now, the umpire is in the forward pocket there, so those free kicks usually get paid.
0: This is
2: the interference.
0: I'll get comment on North's midfield from you in a moment, lads, as Tristan Sherry goes back to goals. It's 3-2. Milwaukee Tool scoreboard for the trade for the job site. But moreover, if I was to proffer something rather dangerous early stages... 12 into the first quarter, North by 6 goals. To me, it looks like the North midfield is well and truly on top.
4: Yeah, they are. And in that, I spoke about pre-game, but that clearance part of the game, they've been one of the best teams in the comp all year. And at the moment, they're showing up, Sydney, in that area. It's 6-1 in the clearance count. It's 9-5 in the inside 50s. They're winning that territory battle really well. The only bit that Sydney have really got going is that handball off half-back. So from a North tidy-up perspective, when they're going inside 50, making sure they're getting good defensive layers so that they can defend if Sydney win the ball back is about the only part they're not doing A1 at the moment. They're going really well.
1: North with the first goal of the afternoon. Sydney the next two. The Ruse then with the following two. They lead it by 6 points. Big clearance to be won here. Rowbottom will take a free kick for a high tackle. The tough nut Swans midfielder. He'll play game 150 next Friday night in that blockbuster against the Pies at the SCG. He puts his foot through it. That's a very high 60-metre drop punt to a contest. Big spoil by Parker. Gets to the back. McInerney, who's been a danger around goals this year, just runs out of tarmac.
0: He does.
1: Might have been caught high over the shoulder. He looks quizzically at the umpire as if to say, why wasn't that a free kick? And the umpire simply says, throw it in.
0: Because it wasn't.
1: It's a boundary umpire who is follically challenged, Tone.
6: Yeah.
4: Nothing wrong with that.
1: Correct.
6: No.
1: We're here in numbers today, Don.
0: Happy to be not. Ball spills out wide. Good snap that time, then Warner. And it's going to go through for one behind, or it hit the goalpost right at the very base on the forwards, the latter. So it's a back pocket free kick combin. As Switcher played it. Oh, he's kicked it over the head of Zerha, which means Lee, the Swannies get a stoppage. Half forward right, southern end, only about 30 metres out.
2: Bad information. It's inside 50, so they didn't get the kick for goal. It'll be the boundary throw in, but still deep.
0: It is.
2: In the Swans attack.
0: Chance now for Sydney. North by 6 points. As McLean does the rock racking, he knocks it straight back. Ball to be tossed in again. Sam Doherty.
4: Yeah, he's looking for a little bit of miscommunication there. He's looking for one of the forwards to be wrapping down the boundary side, but first week back in the side. Just white, a little bit off the mark there.
0: White glove mover clock tells us 15 minutes gone in the first quarter. Sydney into attack, North by 6 points. Ball spills wide. Row bottom spun out of it to Rosas. They're outside 50. Round the body that time then from Jordan Butt. Davies Uniac in the way, and he and O'Sullivan and McKercher have had plenty of it. Oh, he's flat punted Mungo that kick, and somehow it's fell into the arms of Dawson. So Will Dawson has it. Does he go forward? No, he decides to go backwards. Nothing wrong with that. And the Kangaroos, through the ex-great Swan Parker, can just go short. The unmade bed Wardlaw goes inboard. It's just a bit of slow play at the moment, Beaver, as the Kangaroos look for an option further afield.
1: Yeah, McDonald, the ex-skipper, eventually goes long to a contest. Two pairs of players there, and that's a well-judged mark by young Will Edwards. Playing just his third game. Handballs off to Blakey. Under pressure, kicks down the line. Chad Warner almost tunnelled by McDonald. Not quite. At the back there, Blamires. Dangerous kick, but effective into the centre corridor. Mark taken by McKercher. Wants to go lateral as well. Still wants to go lateral. Now he's going to try and outrun Robot. He's taken two bounces, and he burned him off as well. Luke Dambell over the top to Constantin. Back to McKercher for one of the goals of the season, and he just misses. Just tugged it a little too far to the right, but that would have been the star 21 goal of the season to date. First blemish for either side. 3-1-19 North, 2-12 Sydney, Milwaukee dual scoreboard.
0: Yes, Sam, point of the season doesn't cut it, does it, when it's all said and done? Ball goes to halfback, but it was an excellent effort from McKercher. Hands and knees, row bottom at halfback Jordan. Sydney just pushes the ball out. Slow to react was McLean. Eventually gets on the end of it. Larky running hard. Row bottom, Larky, all good, high risk. Jordan at the back of Marty, can't get there. Well done, Combin. Well done, Sheldrick. Sydney, handball out. Papley, 30 metres out, needs to bring it back a long, long way. Not able to do so from right to left. And the six-point Kangaroo lead at the 18-minute mark. The first quarter still holds up. Milwaukee Tool scoreboard, 3-1-19 to 2-1-13. North Melbourne by 6 points. Caleb Daniel doesn't muck about. The target out there was Finn O'Sullivan. There's a lot of them about, isn't there, now when you think about it, Sam? There's a lot of Finns, as in first name, rather than from the Nordic states.
4: There's plenty around these days, huh? It's a good pick-up by you.
0: Yeah. Finn Callaghan. Fatty Finn. Ball's tossed in on the wing. Knocked forward by the aforesaid O'Sullivan. Curtis knocks it in front of him. Wins 30 metres. Dangerously goes back into play. Ball on the deck on the wing. Well done, Mills. Read it beautifully. And now Jordan, his third involvement, goes to half-forward Beaver, but North Melbourne defence hold up at half-back.
1: Yeah, they're not out of trouble yet. Combin's got to be composed. He was to Daniel. Flicks the handball to Simpkin. The ex-skipper loops handball to LDU. He's going to have to be clever here, and he was. Handball back to O'Sullivan, who's been involved in a lot of the chains in the last 4 or 5 minutes. Chip pass to Combin, who then goes across the ground, and Stevens takes the chest mark at right half-back. Stops and props. Stabs a little pass inboard to Parker. Then to McKercher by hand, to LDU, it kept running, who thumps a very high kick into the right forward pocket. Trimber! Or Darling. It might be Darling, the latter. It is. And Jack Darling, who kicked the first goal of the afternoon, has marked it about 25 out, non-preferred side for the right footer. And in fact, it is setting up the former Eagles superstar. Now, is he setting up for the left snap or even the banana? He's setting up for the banana. And he curls it around brilliantly. Star 21, goal of the day.
6: 21.
1: And Jack Darling, the first multiple goal kicker on the ground. North Melbourne, 4-1-25. Darling with two of them. Sydney, 2-1-13. Milwaukee, Tool scoreboard. As the whiteglovemover.com.au clock approaches the 20-minute mark of the first term for Maccas, here's Lee and Doc.
4: There's going to be a watch on that decision of whether you keep tagging Sheezel or do you flick it over to LDU. He's had 11 disposals, four out of the five scores he's been involved in, and having a lot of the damage on the outside, he's had of his 11 touches, 10 of them been uncontested. So he's getting involved throughout the flow of the game. You've got Sheezel at three touches, but it's worth a conversation in the box.
2: Yeah, the scoreboard usually tells you what to do, and there are a couple of goals in front, I think, so you probably leave it a bit that way.
0: Beaver, I'm going to ask you a question about inside the dome at the moment. North Melbourne about to break. Davies Union. It's not my eyesight going bad.
2: No, it is very misty. Yeah. It looks like it's smoke.
0: Ball's on the deck. It should be a free kick, North Melbourne, and it is. Fog.
1: It's hazy.
2: Yeah. What would it be? Would it be fog, would it?
1: Couldn't they have some pyrotechnics to celebrate the 30th anniversary of the premiership?
0: North Melbourne's fireworks would have extended to a cat and wheel and a cracker as the ball goes into attack. Long kick that time, then Blamire is at the back. Chance of the Roos. One behind result. But got to like what they're doing at the moment. For our great friends, Paul DiMartino's magnificent Lamaro Hotel. Go the Snitty, 273 Cecil Street, South Melbourne. How many for this gun North Melbourne midfield? Doc that lead by 13 points over the Swans.
4: Yeah, LDU's had the 13, Finno Sullivan's had the 7, and then down further is Wardlaw's 4, and then, as we said before, Sheezel's had 3.
1: Bice to Shelrick to Rampy, then the kick to left half forward. Cootie with the shoot of the pass round the corner, and it worked okay as well, and the mark's been taken by McDonald, who will go back from a fair way out and on a fairly tight angle, but preferred side for the right footer to try and kick his second goal and trim this deficit to just 7 points. So Logan McDonald, a long way back off the mark. He starts his approach to goal from about 55 and he'll kick from about 46. He's hammered.
0: Yeah.
1: What a kick. Goal umpire barely twitched the muscle. And Logan McDonald, he's on target early like Jack Darling. They've got two goals apiece, the key forwards at either end. Sydney 3-1-19, North Melbourne 4-2-26. And that is on the Milwaukee Tool scoreboard.
2: And that point you're mentioning about the matchup, I think normally from a coaching point of view, you don't want to change a matchup until at least after quarter time, as if we're planning to do this all week, unless completely the scoreboard just blows out completely. You mostly stick with it, I reckon, until after maybe that first segment of play at least.
4: Definitely be a conversation.
2: As
4: we was talking about from the score sources for Sydney, the one part of their game they're going really well, when they intercept the ball in the D50, they're getting an inside 50-60% of the time, so they're going at a rapid rate, and they've kicked two goals, one from that score source.
0: Time on started, North by 7 points, but Heaney out of the middle gets it to Grundy. They can run long. McInerney ran too far. He was gone. Wardlaw cleans up at half-back to a contest on the wing, City side. Sydney have come up with it. Jordan through traffic. Handball's back. Bice swinging handball. Now, the kick to Lloyd wasn't particularly clever that time and turned over. Wicks has made a blue. Well, on that time, Simkin. Kangaroos go forward. No.
2: Poor kick.
0: Yeah. Cunningham gets back. He fills the hole. Yeah, it was a great expression, wasn't it, Lee? Filling the hole. Especially when your new plugger was about a metre behind you.
2: That's the hole not to be filled. Yeah, plugger exactly. Is behind you.
0: Bice to Rampy. To the wing the ball goes. North Melbourne, big man there.
4: 1-10.
0: Tristan Sherry takes the grab. Enjoyable game. Milwaukee Tools scoreboard for the job site, for the trade. 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
1: Sherry back to left half forward with a long kick. Larky's got Cunningham all over the back. back of him. Bit of a scrimmage. There's the umpire's whistle out of Lee Fisher, and he'll throw it up 65 out from the North Melbourne goal. Only 5 or 6 metres in from the boundary line as well. Grundy has to lean around the side of Sherry to win the tap and put it straight down the throat of Wardlaw. He kicked the skin of the kick on the left boot in the direction of Spargo. Usually pretty clever. Centering ball in for Dersma. Oh, Curtis! Brilliant handball to Dersma, who dribbles through a banana goal. And the Roos have their fifth. And Zane Dersma, he has been a goal kicker this year. Number 13 for the season. And North Melbourne move to 5-2-32. Sydney a 3-1-19. And this is a very entertaining game of footy. Milwaukee Tool scoreboard. And we've still got about 4.25 minutes of playing time remaining in the first term, thanks to the White Club mover.
2: You see that North Melbourne has spent a lot of years at the bottom of the ladder in recent times. So they've got a lot of really good young players. So they're capable of having really good bursts. That's being able to do it consistently, quarter after quarter, match after match. But you can certainly, they've made their way out of the bottom group into the middle list.
1: Jackie Reid for Barry Plant Real Estate in safe hands.
5: Just one to watch on North Melbourne side of things. Colby McKercher off the ground getting his right thumb taped up.
0: Well, if North Melbourne keep this up, and at the moment they lead by 13 points, they might appear on free-to-air TV in about 2031. Just for the moment, you've got to do your best at your local pub or club. Nothing wrong with that. Free kick in the middle of the ground. It's taken by Schiesel. Spears one. Zerha, which is Zerzma and Dersma, and Zerha ends up with it. 55 metres out, ground level with... Oh, the ball's come out to Dersma to kick the half-forward. It should be a Sydney free kick. And Rampy's just tossed that ball away. Cunningham on the end of it. Gets away, 32-19. Kangaroos lead late the first quarter for Milwaukee Tools. Schiesel, handball to O'Sullivan. The Zerha kick. Get it right. Awful. McInerney picks up. Got it to Papley. Took plenty off it. Marks taken by Warner around the body. Daisy Cutter. Oh, Rosas, the star from last week. Well done, McDonald, North Melbourne. Knocked the ball down. Lemire's handball into trouble, but they're going to get out of it again. Takes it on ball, ricocheted back. Target Wardlaw knocked off the ball easily and also fairly. Bice, the handball, Grundy's handball. Like one of those puppets of Jerry G. He just went straight up the court and went nowhere. Ball in the middle of the ground. We get a stoppage. Right in the middle of the ground. 5-2-32 to 3-1-19. 13 points the margin late in the quarter. 3RW and Realise, all thanks to Magus. The 50-cent cones are available right now with Stevens out of the middle to half 40. They've read it beautifully off the pack. Spargo from 55. Oh, as fellow saying, Tim, he saw the lights of New York and he's ended up in New Jersey. Misses everything.
2: They've done pretty well, got their 5 goals, but they butchered them about 5, I reckon, really gold-edged scoring opportunities by just bad decision-making into their forward 50.
1: Just a little bit more composure from both sides for that last 3 or 4 minutes. That was some crazy stuff there. Shallow throw-in. Grundy pushed out of by Sherry. Good tackle by Schiesel. Won't be rewarded.
4: It's like after that last goal, there's a deflated footy got picked up.
1: Ooh. Lee Fisher throws it up quickly. Grundy, beautiful tap to Jordan, the ex-demon. Deliberate banana kick to keep it inside the field of play. Combat in from the side. That is a terrific mark by the key defender. Power bait mark of the day. They do retreat, though, the Roos. Zerha to Parker. Now out to this broadcast or harbour side to Simpkin. Going around the horseshoe. Now Constandy, but they're still 75 from home and looking at a really crowded forward line. So Jacob Constandy, former Swan, kicks it to the hotspot. High flyers needed. Big punch away there by Malikan. Straight to the path of O'Sullivan. Does a 360. No one gets near him. Snaps over the left shoulder and pops it through. Another star, 21 goal of the day. 20 years of keeping you connected. And Finn O'Sullivan kicks the Roos 6th, and they've in fact doubled the Swans score. 6-2-38 North, 3-1-19 Sydney, all on the Milwaukee Tool scoreboard. Minute 42 remaining. in a very entertaining opening term. Here's Lee Matthews and Sam Doherty on 3RW5AA footy, all thanks to Maccas.
2: Well, Lee, impressive, hasn't it, Sam, what they've done North Melbourne in this first 20 minutes.
4: Absolutely, and I love that entry. The risk of playing against the Swans is their rebound, but they're still putting it into a dangerous position. 35 metres out, they kick that one directly in front, so there's a risk of turnover to go the other end, but danger in front of goal, well crumbed by O'Sullivan, and ultimately none of the Swans put any pressure on him. He just rolled around and snapped truly.
2: Yeah, the ground level defence, I reckon, the Swans is a slight vulnerability. Good in the air, not so good at ground level, I think.
1: Was that Dirty Old Town?
0: It was, the Pogues. So I wouldn't have thought he'd know who the Pogues are. Heaney went to play on, was legged out of the middle, play allowed to continue. As it goes to half forward, McInerney forced to retreat. Cunningham, handball, tries to find Bice, unable to do so. Constantine comes over, and it's going to be a free kick against. Are they playing the deliberate out of it? They are. Yep. The lasso. Don't you dare use that sound effect. The kick from Bice. Oh, what a magnificent grab into attack from the Swans that time. As McLean flew high for the Power Bay mark of the day. Heat pumps, solar solutions, available online at Bunnings. McLean, Lee, he rose up, he took it, and he came down.
2: He's a big man, and he jumped on the back of a big man, so he got the lift, strong hands. That's a really good mark.
4: On the next teammate, Luke Parker, there too, so they would have enjoyed that one.
0: Yeah, you put the knee in a bit harder, Doc, when you know it's going to be ready.
4: You do.
0: 45 metres out against the run of play. Sydney trail by 19. McLean to reduce the margin. Took his time. Hit it sweetly for a goal. Well played. Thought his way through it beautifully. As the crowd displeased at the 30-minute mark on the White Glove Mover. .com.au, the best of the best. If you're moving, whiteglovemover.com.au. They'll even make your bed. Lee, it's a 13-point margin to North.
2: Well, this week it's the big guys for Sydney last week. Roses obviously kicked his seven goals, but McLean and McDonald's got a couple, so they've been able to mark the ball in their foot. But that was probably a free kick against Feeney, I reckon. There was a tackle in the middle of the ground, and he fell over, and the ball sort of touched the ground with his two hands. Normally, the umpires will pin you for holding the ball, but they gave him the benefit of the doubt.
4: I think they went that he didn't hold onto the tackle long enough. He kind of tripped over, so could have gone either way, but good side, Sydney. They haven't had this quarter go their way really at all, but they've kicked the four goals and they've stayed within distance.
1: Yeah, love these 10-goal quarters. 6-4. Late whistle here. Non-controlling umpire. Around a zone umpire. It's going to be a Sydney free kick, which is going to add to the agitation of the North Melbourne fans. Wardlaw very close to giving away a 50-metre penalty then. Chad Warner, I'm not sure what it was for. He's kicking it like a flour bag at the moment. What a horrible kick. Might work out all right. Blakey Dambo to Amati. Amati the snap. And Amati the goal. And the Swans have kicked two in about 20 seconds of playing time. LDU back in midfield. He's arguing with the umpire, who admittedly, Andrew Adair, wasn't the one that paid the free kick. And all of a sudden, the Swans are back within 7 points. 5-1-31. North Melbourne 6-2-38. All on the Milwaukee Tool scoreboard. It's a bit like a game of basketball at the moment.
2: No, it is, Ben. But when there's the pack, there's some real intensity from both teams. Really boring and hard at the ball. But when the ball gets clear, both sides are actually looking like being able to get on the scoreboard. So, yeah, good entertaining footy when you have a 10-goal quarter at least.
4: Yeah, the Swans kind of going against their own trend here. They do score very well off turnover. They've kicked three goals from centre bounce in this quarter. And that's a sign of a good side. They're just finding a way to stay in the game, Lee, that North Melbourne have had most of this quarter on their terms.
1: Heck of a game of footy. Not yet at quarter time. Heaney with the clearance. Wobbles a left foot kick to left half forward. And McDonald right on the siren. Quarter that travelled 32 minutes and 45 seconds thanks to the whiteglovemover.com.au, and the siren is met by a chorus of boos from agitated North Melbourne fans who are delighted in the football their side has played but feeling they're getting the rough end of the pineapple from the men in lime. 7-point ball game, high scoring shootout in the first term on the Milwaukee Tool scoreboard. North Melbourne 6-2-38. The Swans 5-1-31. Jack Darling with a couple for the home side. O'Sullivan with a ripper. Dersmer Sherry and Zerha also with a ripper. The goal kickers for North, two to Logan McDonald for the visitors. Singles to McLean. Heaney with a beauty as well. And Joel Amati, and his goal was pretty special also. It has been a first quarter full of highlights, and at the first break, it is a 7-point lead to North Melbourne, 6-2 to 5-1. A quick break, back with quarter time analysis from Lee Matthews and Sam Doherty, and we'll get down to Jackie Reid on the boundary as well. For Maccas, 3AW is football.
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0: Kick from Posh. Oh, what a magnificent grab into attack from the Swans that time. As McLean flew high.
1: Chad Warner, he's kicking it like a flower bag at the moment. What a horrible kick. Might work out all right. Blakey Dambo to Amati. Amati the step. And Amati the goal. And this is a very entertaining game of footy. Now, bucket full of highlights in the first quarter. North by 7 points, 6-2-38. Sydney 5-1-31 before Lee and Doc down to Jackie Reid for Barry Plant. Real estate in safe hands.
5: Well, for North Melbourne, Tristan Cherry spent a fair bit of time with the doctors and the physios at that quarter time break. The club says he is fine, but he's certainly one to watch. I did notice him spend a fair bit of time with the physios pre-game as well, so he's not 100%. Colby McKercher had his right thumb taped up. He's good to go and no worries on the Sydney Swans bench. They're all clear.
1: Good on you, Jack, Lee and Doc. Well, how many hop? Just highlights galore. It was fantastic stuff.
2: Free-flowing footy, yeah, 11 goals in a quarter. You can't complain about the spectacle.
4: No, and we spoke about it a bit during the call. North Melbourne doing everything right, really. They probably deserved to be further in front on the scoreboard. They statistically dominated the quarter. They plus two in clearance, plus eight in contested possession, plus seven in inside 50s. They dominated territory. They dominated the contest. But as good sides do, Lee, they just find a way to get themselves back in the game. Four of the five goals from Sydney came from transition from D50, which is not a very sustainable way of playing, and centre bounce. So two unconventional score sources, but enough to keep them in the game.
2: They've looked a little better going into their 4-5. That's the one part of North's game. I mean, they've had nine in inside 50s, but they butchered half a dozen where they looked like they had a goal or a scoring opportunity, but just picked the wrong answer.
4: Ultimately, a terrific game of footy, and both teams come for the contest. North playing the way that they are good at. They're good in the contest and clearance. They're doing that well, which is great to see.
0: Love the North Melbourne Spruiker, don't you, Lee? I think he barracks from about 10 sides. Back in the middle of the ground, we start the second quarter. Davies Uniac involved again. North Melbourne by 7 points. They're into attack. Oh, Larky had a chance, couldn't get there. Rampy, handball. Thought we caught one high. Ball sprung itself out. McKercher back to Simpkin. Don't think much is happening here. O'Sullivan now is going to... Unfortunately for O'Sullivan, who exploded it, he was going to get the non-play stoppage. He broke the tackle at the last moment, hung onto it for a second, and now Sydney can find their way up the middle of the ground. McInerney, even in the foggy conditions, Bruce, his hair does look darker than last week. Ball in the middle of the ground. The kick that time from Bice into the middle of the ground now. What are they going to do? They go long this time as Rampy thumps one forward into a check. And a chance for Sydney at the back of the pack. Beaver 15 out. I think we're going to get a stoppage as we start the second quarter for Robot Building Supplies. 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Sydney deep into attack.
1: Jimmy Bartell's favourite company. Now Grundy to Heaney. The kick goes across goal. Chance here for the Swans. I think that was Wicks with the centering ball, but straight to LDU. Handballs to the running Parker. Low skimming ball, and Larky, who had a quiet first quarter, takes the mark only centimetres above the turf. Handballs back to LDU, who kept cruising by. He then pops a little pass over the top, and Spargo at full stretch. He's not a tall man. Takes the mark just inside the boundary line. Surely he's played on. Almost walks himself into trouble with Malikan in pursuit. Handballs close to the line where Caleb Daniel kicks a wobbly little thing. LDU's got it again. Is he going to concede ground here? He is to Daniel, who concedes ground by hand to McKercher. Good pressure this from the Swans. McKercher wriggled out of the McInerney tackle. Kicked it to centre-half forward. Big fly there by Dersma. No mark taken. Gee, dumping tackle there by the Swans. Umpire said that was fair enough. It was Mills tackling Curtis. We'll have a throw-up about 40 out from the North Melbourne goal.
0: Yeah, no change. Quarter time scoreboard. Robot Building Supplies. North by 7 points. They've got it 30 metres out that time as Wardlaw somehow got rid of the ball, only as far as Rampy, having a very good game at halfback. But Griffin Logue's there. Went back to Zerha defensively. Back to Parker. Switch a play to the Docklands to the City side. Comben has it for North Melbourne. Spies a man alone and unattended on the wing. On the outer side, the City side of the ground. McDonald, the pass to a one-on-one. Oh, that is a neat mark. That is so clever. And Simpkins got it. Oh, probably Beaver, a kick and three-fifths out from goal, but he's going to put it to within 20 of the North goal.
1: He sure is. Sherry the target, who's front and centre. It's going to be Big Larky. It ran away from him. Jordan was clean below his knees, but the handball left a bit to be desired. He was looking for Lloyd. Missed the intended target. Fortuitously, in the end, it was actually inside the arc, so no lasso free kick. And we'll have a throw-in, 40 around from the North Melbourne goal. No addition to the quarter-time score, and we've travelled 3 1/4 minutes of the second term. North 6-2, Sydney 5-1, Robot Building Supplies scoreboard. Ball spinning back into play. Grundy smashes it out of defensive 50. It'll be coming straight back, though. Caleb Daniel gathers, kicks to full forward, but Malikan with a well-judged intercept mark. And he took the grab only about 8 metres out from the North Melbourne goal.
0: Three gone in the second quarter. White glove move a clock. No change the quarter time scoreboard. 38-31, the Kangas lead. Goes short. And it's taken by Blakey. That's a really well-rated kick to Melikan, who gets it to Mills. Dangerous handball through the middle. Keeping the balance neatly sheltered. Round the body he goes. Sydney now deep into attack. They need a grab. No defensive mark taken there. Griffin Lowe.
4: Free kick holding.
2: Free kick this once. This is going to improve the mood of the North fans.
0: Let's have a look at the Harvey Norman replay. What's your decision?
4: Harvey Norman replay for me is no free kick, but...
2: It was a little bit of contact to try and keep him out of the marking contacts, which is why the umpire paid the free kick, but there was very, very little
4: very,
2: contact,
4: very
2: was
4: little.
2: There? Which is almost holding your ground.
4: There's no hold, just a slight bit of contact. You could maybe argue a shepherd because he looked at him, but that's about it. I'd argue that happens a lot more in a game.
0: So McLean for his second to get the Swans within a point, and that's what he's done. First goal of the second quarter. Robot Building Supply scoreboard. 6-2-38 North Melbourne, Sydney 6-1-37. 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
0: Now, I don't want to go all Pink Panther, Miss Marple, Hercule Poirot on you boys. But as we have a look at the Harvey Norman replay, look at the high contact on McLean from the man trailing at the back.
2: Yeah, and that was Combat. There was a little bit of contact. But with the four umpire insisting, there's an umpire always in the forward pocket looking there. And it was sort of a half a block. The contact was fairly... small because McLean got away from the contact, but it was certainly Condon looked at his opponent there, and that's very hard to
0: see. Now, the Christian brothers still would have given you six of the best. It was a free kick.
1: Swans with the last three goals either side of quarter time. Papley with the clearing kick. Roses goes to ground. Zerha, he didn't keep it in play. And we'll have a boundary throw in about 35 metres around from the Swans goal, which is to the North Melbourne cheer squad, Old Remand Centre or Footscray end of the stadium.
0: That is correct, Beaver. Sands and McDougall used to be up there as well. Karen Tavern.
1: That's a long, long time ago. From the restart, Papley spun in the tackle, 360. Umpire says play on. Sherry dishes out a handball to Lowe. High bouncing kick almost to centre wing. Blakey's got it. Gee, that was an interesting looking handball. Got away with it. Lloyd close to the boundary line, composed, high ball in towards the forward pocket. Parker almost took the mark. Logue with a little squeezy handball towards Zerha. They all run out of real estate. And North fans, they are not happy. The throw-in will ensue with North leading 38-37. Robot Building Supplies scoreboard 7 minutes into the second.
0: Yeah, great to have your company Saturday afternoon through 6PR in Perth, 5AA in Adelaide and Relays. All thanks to Macca's. The 50 cent cones on the 50 cent menu are up and about right now. And we've got a ripper in play. 1 point margin, North Melbourne lead. But Sydney into attack as Grundy, the handball. Oh, O'Sullivan, he's gone. He is gone. And that's twice. Now, I know this sounds a contradiction in terms, Sam. The rules are you've got to get rid of it. But every time he just breaks it at the last moment, so twice he's been penalised.
4: Yeah, that's 360 rule.
2: That was the same one about a minute or two ago on the halfback play. Yeah, that was a 360, and as soon as it gets past the 360, that's when the umpire thinks, oh, too long. Time to pick him.
4: Free kick count 7-6, so North Melbourne fans, as you can hear in the microphone here,
0: he need to put the Swans in front. The golden boy of Sydney AFL, 35 out, dead in front, ball on its way, and he has absolutely laced it. That is his second. And Sydney goes to 7-1-43. North Melbourne 6-2-38. Oh, thanks to Robot Building Supplies. They've got it. They deliver. 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Jackie, it looks a rather sort of injury-free game at the moment. But all thanks to DP, the iconic brand you know and trust. DP.
5: Yeah, just some running repairs at ground level. Dane Rampey and Hayden McLean have come from the ground just to get some leg work done there. George Wardlaw patrolling the boundary here, trying to get back out there.
0: Sam Doherty, 3RW Football.
4: Just for why the North Melbourne fans are so angry, the last six free kicks have been against North, so they're getting a bit testy, the fans. But
3: So just got a whole full hit.
0: That means they got the first seven.
4: Six of the first seven, yeah.
0: Some people are hard to please.
1: Probably three of their last four goals have come directly or indirectly from controversial free kicks.
2: The 360. There's nothing that says to the umpires it can be 360, but like not 400 in terms of spin.
1: Yep.
2: I think it's only just a guide, but usually one full circle, that's enough now to be pinged for holding the ball.
1: From the restart, the ball works its way out towards centre wing. A couple of throw-ups or ball-ups and still no clearance. It's about 70 metres away.
0: Still a hard expression to get hold of, Bruce. Throw-up.
1: Correct, Tone.
0: Would have happened down the bull this week.
1: Yep, not for me, thankfully. Okay. Matt Roberts kicks a grubby little thing to left half forward. Sheldrick gets on the end of it, shrugs off the Parker tackle. Close to the boundary line. Cleverly slapped forward there by a Swan who is obscured. It was Blakey. It's all close to the boundary line and eventually rolls over about 30 to 35 around from the Swan's goal. So in this second term, North Melbourne still anchored on their quarter time score. We're 10 minutes in and the Swans have added a couple of goals to take the lead. They lead it by 5 points.
0: Yeah, and then within 40 metres of goal, Grundy starting to dominate. Off the pack rope by Papley. That is the classic way, big man, small man combination. Papley goals an absolute belter that time for Star 21. Goal of the day consideration. 20 years of keeping you connected. And it is the Swans now. 3-0 in this second quarter. Out to an 11-point lead. Lee, 8-1-49, the Swans. To North Melbourne, 6-2-38, 11 gone, second quarter.
2: I was going to say, the Cherry, I think, has done a pretty good job in the ruck contest against Grundy. But this was just a terrific bit of ruck work. Dropped the ball in the path of Papley, who kicked the goal. But in general, I think Cherry's been pretty good. That's the first time, I think, that Grundy's had a really clear hit out to advantage.
4: Papley found himself on Zerha there, so Zerha not as familiar of playing defensive inside stoppage against a small forward that moves as well as Papley does, so did a little move to get off him, and a sweet piece of ruck work from Grundy.
1: Swans win this afternoon as Papley's now going to get a centre clearance, and it's a beautiful handball to McInerney. He skids a kick towards full forward. Was Amati being held without the football? Parker bumped as he kicked it, wobbled one back towards centre half back. That was an interesting dismount there by Blakey. Grundy went without the football. North still crashing in hard but going without it. Blakey fed out a long speculative handball. Jordan received the tap on from McInerney right to full forward, and is the mark going to be paid? It is an important one by Comben against Amati, and then a very short sloppy kick into the right back pocket. Parker gathered, got it to Sheasel, back to Parker. Deliberate banana kick. Yeah. Was a beauty, and North will get out of trouble.
0: So Zerha just trying to settle things down by waving up and down. Or he could be signalling of the crowd, but I'm assuming telling everyone to settle down. 11 points the margin, Sydney leads. Ball on the wing. Knocked by Dawson, close to the boundary line. Grundy lost it. The non-officiating umpire has found the free kick, 50 off the ball. The bloke who is within touching distance didn't think it was a free kick. What was your decision, Sam?
4: I don't think it was a free kick either. You can't just trust the umpire that's 15 metres away from the contest to make that one.
0: Tremba got it to Wardlaw, got it to Stevens. They're into a tape, North Melbourne. And the kick from Stevens, still going to be on a tight enough angle, but it is Larky who will kick. He is forward pocket right. Platform 28, end of the ground. Or the 3-8, we need the 3-8-W.
4: End of the ground.
0: 3-8-W, the Laundy family-owned end of the ground.
1: Emerald Hotel, probably, end of the ground.
0: Probably literal and figurative, the latter.
4: Lamara Hotel, end of the ground also.
0: 11 points is about to be reduced. Larky has it. Going to steer it through. And he's hit the post. He's hit the post.
16: Hello.
1: Doink.
0: Yeah, it was a bit more than a doink, and it wasn't a bang. 10 points the margin, 49 to 39. After Larky's poster, Roberts marks the kick in outside defensive 50. Sydney lead, Larky. And I should say Blakey's handball missed. Turned over, Elder Hughes' handball missed. Blakey got it. Got it back to Sydney as Cunningham goes forward.
1: To McLean, a little low ball. Oh, mark dropped by Papley. One he usually take with his eyes shut. Goes to ground. Wardlaw, quick handball to Zerha. Under pressure, kick down the line. Strong hands from Parker. He marks defensive side of centre wing. Not sure about the kick. Curtis got rid of Mills. Clear the path for Sheasel. Handball to Elwood EU. Over the top to Trembath, who's had a quiet afternoon. He can have a big moment here, though. Centering ball to Darling. And he is marked directly in front, 45 out before the kick down to you, Jackie Reid.
5: Well, Nick Blakey's been struggling with a left shoulder issue for the last couple of minutes, which makes that contest with Paul Curtis all the more impressive here on the wing. He's gone downstairs into the rooms with the doctor just grabbing at that left shoulder.
1: Great work, Jack. Not great news, but great work. Down on the boundary for Barry Plant. Real estate in safe hands. And an early injury report for DP. Now, Jack Darling has gone back. This is Michael Holding-like lengths. He is back in the centre square. Man on the mark stands at 42. He's out of the centre square. He's inside 50. He kicks from 49. Kicking for his third. He's tugged at left. And a minor score. Two behinds North Melbourne have added in this second term. They're 6-4-40.

0: sure stuff in that play. Callum Mills and Paul Curtis have basically spent the last 4 to 5 minutes belting each other. Going from on-the-ground wrestling to then getting up and then pushing each other, then back to on-the-ground wrestling. They were about 4 metres away from this ball inside 50.
1: The ball went past the ball, about three times.
0: You can see them on the Harvey Norman replay. They're just laying on the ground wrestling each other.
2: Other things on the mind rather than the ball. They got a bit of field position there in the last bit or so. The Kangaroo, the Swans tried to bring it out of their back 50 two or three times, but just come bouncing back.
3: Back underway. Chad Warner actually missed his boot, trying to get the clearing kick under pressure. Then Dawson did the same for the Kangaroos. Wicks picks up for the Swans. Still in these hazy conditions under the roof. Kicks a horrible-looking thing out towards centre wing. Chad Warner tries to keep it alive. Wardlaw with the intercept. Finn O'Sullivan's got it now. Quick handball to Sheasel. Little low ball into the centre circle. Good mark taken by Constanti. Quick handball to McKercher. Out towards Darling. Swans are claiming it was touched. Lee Fish has paid the mark.
0: It's a mark. It's 50, isn't it?
3: That's a very good point, Doc. That's why you're on the big money. Lee Fisher unmoved, though. He set the mark. Darling's going to play on quickly. Snaps over the left shoulder. Has he got enough of it? Has he got enough of it? He has. And the veteran has three. And the veteran, Jack Darling, puts the Roos back in front. 8-5-53 to 8-1-49. Robot Building Supplies scoreboard. And we're 19 and a half minutes into the second term. For Maccas, here's Lee Matthews and Sam Doherty on 3RW5AA footy.
0: What a cracking game of footy we're getting here, Lee. That even North doing their best Sydney impression off half-back there to be able to turn the ball over, run with hands, go with speed. And I think we're down to Jackie Reid on the boundary line.
4: Yeah, Nick Blakey's back from the rooms. He's had some treatment on that left shoulder. There's no obvious signs of strapping, but it looks like he's good to go.
2: Looking dangerous, Jack Darling. He's got his three goals. I mean, good overhead mark. Very hard for defenders these days. If you go to spoil, that's all ball or that's a free kick against, isn't it? And it's really difficult to spoil.
0: Absolutely. He's got some outstanding. Yeah. We've got a score review here from the arm.
5: And I'm not surprised because there seemed to be a lack of conviction by the goal umpire.
2: Let's just look like it bounced through, but...
6: The bike on edge as the ball passes the post. Decision on scoreboards.
7: Hello.
5: Thank you, Mr. Ed.
3: More liquid paper for me footy record.
0: That one's not even a doink.
2: Yeah. How confident are you in the edge? Is actually accurate?
0: No, I'm not confident at all,
2: Lee. Not confident in the edge? Is the, an accurate...
0: Absolutely not.
5: As Sydney can bring it out carefully to Rampy. Still in defensive 50. So now it's the one-point game to the Swans. The kick from Bice, I'm not sure that it was good. It was finally kept in play, barely, it must be said, by Billy Cootey. Hasn't had much to do today, Billy.
3: You wouldn't mind seeing a Harvey Norman replay of that. He seemed to be a mile outside the field of play.
5: Yeah. 49-48, Sydney leaped by a point. Robot Building Supply scoreboard. Dawson, North Melbourne tried to shovel it through. Chance for Stevens. Got it to O'Sullivan, knocked it forward. Constanti on the run. I don't know if it's going to quite get there.
3: It didn't.
5: Yeah, nah. Touched on the line.
0: Finn O'Sullivan does a lot of good things, doesn't he, Lee? Just a little tap on there, no disposal, but nearly a goal on the back of it.
5: Scores level 49 each. Melican the saviour on that account. But Sydney might have controlled the first half of the second quarter. North getting on top. Stevens handball. Back to McKercher, the old boy Parker. Sidesteps his man. Gave a beautiful handball. North are running.
3: To Constanti. Quick handball to Stevens, who completely shanked the kick off the instep. Out of bounds on the full. And it's going to be a Sydney free kick to Big Will Edwards in the left back pocket. So scores are level. 8-1 to 7-7. Sydney the more accurate, but scores level on the Robot Building Supplies scoreboard.
0: Long
3: kick down the line. Yeah, Marty, well picked up. Almost a drop kick then. We haven't seen one of them. Went straight to Stevens. Handball to LDU. That is the... he then got it back to Sheasel, to McKercher. They're mucking around with it here. Bit too much finessing, as Tommy would have said.
5: Yeah.
3: To Combin. To Daniel. Another poor kick. That's a real contract. Intercept to Heaney. Hospital handball to Amati. Oh, Combin and Chad Warner. Shoulder to shoulder. It's like a pinball machine at the moment. Ball is flying around.

0: angles. Eventually they go all the way back to Griffin Logue. Bit of composure needed again. Little chip pass to Caleb Daniel and the Roos will reload.
1: Yeah, two boys, double bungers, both Griffin Logue and Caleb Daniel. If you call them Logue or you call them Daniel, no one would have any idea who you're talking about. So Griffin Logue for the third time, Beaver. A little bit of, is it stat padding? Caleb Daniel can go wide. As the Kangaroos, taken by Sheezel. Half back to half forward. It's a 2-on-1 Sydney, the numbers. Roberts from the side, able to get a decent fist on it. Boundary line looms. Well done, Cunningham. Got a good handball away to Roberts. Along the outer wing to half forward it goes. It's a 1-on-1 battle there. Big men all around. Arriving Warner. Now he's close to the boundary line. He picks it up. He's beaten one. Little handball goes backwards. Warner. 1-2 with McLean. 1-3 with McLean. He's got it. He's not going to be penalised, even though he's tackled. Result of which stop the ball will be, there's a stoppage inside attacking 50. Sydney into attack, 49 points each on the Robot Building Supply scoreboard.
0: Great game and a terrific atmosphere is from that restart. We'll have another one with plenty of players around the pill and no clearance forthwith. Now, how are they going to judge this? Both ruckmen wrestle each other to the ground. That was Peter Moore, Gary Dempsey from 1979. Umpire just ignored it. Luke McDonald's going to get the clearing kick for North. That's a lovely long left foot drop punt covered about 60 metres. Dersner brilliantly. Now, that should have been a 50-metre penalty as well. There was no stand there. North fans still up in arms. So Dersner, who kicked a terrific goal in the first term. He drives it down the line. No mark taken. Sydney have the numerical advantage. Did Darling give away a free kick? He did.
1: Yeah.
0: And it'll be Will Edwards to take it between half-back and centre wing on the outer or city side of the stadium.
1: Yep, 3.5 minutes to go. White glove move at clock. Scores level 49 each. Sydney into attack and inside 50. The back logs come in the last few minutes. Heaney over the ball, 45 metres out. McDonald's in there as well. Umpire just allowing play to continue. Sheezel, Topo, Spargo, middle of the ground, North Melbourne. Ooh. One-on-one battle. Great stuff there. Constantine stood his ground, but Rampy, the bigger man, had it. Oh, Cunningham lost it. North can break. Now McCurchin looking to set it up beautifully. The pass is on. The lead is there. Oh, they had it. They lost it that time. High contact, North Melbourne free kick. Nick Larkey has it. He missed the mark, but there is a little bit of a contact late as it is from Edwards. Harvey Norman replay, boys. Yes, no, maybe.
2: Liam McCall, I mean, Will, they both went to ground. Well, he went to ground. Larkey dived at the chest mark, and it looked like just an errant sort of hand from Will Edwards. Must have. We're having a look at it right now. Oh, a little bit of high contact,
3: I suppose,
2: but not much. Marginal.
1: 45 out. Larkey doesn't try to overkick it. And as a result, pulls it left. The deadlock is broken at the 26-minute mark. Second quarter, 7-8-50 North Melbourne. 8-1-49, the Sydney Swans. Robot Building Supply score, but Robot's got it. They deliver it. The kick in inconclusive and turned over. Picked up by Dersma. Goes back to Wardlock. Into the pocket forward. That is, he goes. But Bice, Sydney, back, fly to the ball, back pocket mark, Beaver.
3: Third Lamaro's, Luke Davies-Uniacke's up to the 20 disposals, and I've just noticed that Jordan swapped his match-up. He's now running around with him, and Sheezel's now free.
0: Dangerous but effective kick into the centre corridor from Bice, finds the skipper. Mills, whistle to go, high kick out the centre wing, 2-on-1 favour the Roos, and Zerha took a well-judged mark right on the sponsor's logo. He kicks off a step and won't quite reach Darling, although the Swans player dropped the mark. Darling then handball to the running Simpkin, and he drilled it on the run from 30. He was celebrating before it sailed over the goal umpire's line cap. And North Melbourne take us to our favourite score. Are you ready?
1: Yep.
0: The Roos are 8-8-56.
1: Brother.
0: Sydney are 8-1-49. Robot Building Supplies scoreboard.
1: I think that's squid with salt and pepper.
0: Yes. with extra fried rice. 86 seconds remaining on the White Clock.
1: Boomer.com.au
0: time clock. And what? Well, we can't say it enough. This has been a sensational game of footy. Riddled, it must be said, Lee and Dock, in this second term.
2: The one part that they're not doing so well, North, is their entries into their 50-minute arc. They're going there plenty of times. They've had 36 inside 50, 8 goals 8, so that's reasonable. I mean, their accuracy of the Swans, I guess, 8 goals 1, sort of has almost kept the scoreboard really tight, but most parts of the game, Kangaroo's really good.
1: Important minute and a half remaining. Sydney got 2 late goals first quarter, kept them in the game. The target as they go forward that time, Grundy. Ball comes to ground. Heaney, the pass is on. Couldn't get it away to Jordan. It ricochets back to Heaney. A chance there for Billy Coogee. Oh, and he's kicked straight to the opposition. His heart's a-breaking and he's on the brink. As the ball goes to half-back, Zerha's kick not convincing, I would have thought. It's a two-on-two battle out there. Rosas picks it up, Beaver, and the Swans go forward.
0: Yeah, it's a well-judged pass, and he's picked out McDonald, who's marked 40 to 45 out directly in front. And, Doc, I was just singing with Malcolm Roses. Not so much chocolates, the boiled lolly. 7 straight against the Demons last week. Was that maybe, what about his second touch of the game?
3: I can have a look for
0: Lamaro's Hotel.
3: 4. So it's his fourth touch, so much quieter than last week.
1: Surely he'll let us slag it off for a month, Lee, if you kick 7 in one game.
2: Yes, well, maybe he's PB for his career, if you want to be really harsh.
0: Well, he might get a goal assist here, because Logan McDonald's on the runway, kicking for his third from the paint of 50. Oh, magnificent drop punt. He's kicked it into the fence. He has 3 straight. That is a star 21 goal of the day.
1: It is 21-21-21.
0: 20 years of keeping you connected. And the Swans hit back. 9-1-55 Sydney. 8-8-56 North Melbourne. So the Roos in this quarter have added 2-6. And the Swans haven't missed. They've kicked 4 straight. 1-point lead to North Melbourne on the Robot Building Supplies scoreboard. For Maccas, here's Lee and Doc.
2: Well, we always say, I mean, accuracy is the best stat in football, or the most important stat, and the Swans, not have only had 10 shots, but 9 of them are goals. You're that accurate, you're usually going to be in the game.
0: And the one misses a rush.
3: Yeah, what North have done really well this quarter is they've kept the ball in their half, Lee. I know you said their entries haven't been as good, but what they've done is they've played a territory-based quarter where they've been able to keep a lot of the pressure on Sydney.
1: Late in the quarter, North by 1 point, got a chance as Davies Uniacke kept the arms free, tried to knock it away. Sheldrick tried to jam it underneath him, result of which is, and yes, it is a beauty. North Melbourne find themselves a point in front, and maybe, just maybe, should be a bit more than that. 8-8-56 to 9-1-55. A couple of darling, and there's a whole heap of singles there as well. 3 to Logan McDonald, 2 to Isaac Heaney. It is a 1 point game. North Melbourne by 1 point at half time. 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We'll catch our breath here. Good crowd has built up. And for everyone that has come along to marvel in rather murky weather, to be fair, in Melbourne today, you are being rewarded with a fine game of football. 56-55 North Melbourne by 1 point. When we return, it'll be the halftime wrap for Sheen Panel Service. If you've been in a car accident, whatever it is, you just go to the name you trust with agents right across Victoria. Sheen Panel Service, 1300 repair. But for now, let us get a break. And with Northman, that will be obviously Lee Matthews and Sam Doherty summing up the first half. North Melbourne by 1 point through 5AA in Adelaide, 6PR in Perth, and relays. All thanks to Macca's. 10 delicious new drinks have just landed at McCafe. 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
2: Rich Darling, although the Swans player dropped the mark. Darling then handballed to the running Simpkin, and he drilled it on the run from 30. And North Melbourne take us to our favourite score. Are you ready?
1: Yep.
2: The Roos are 8-8-56.
1: Brother. Still a hard expression to get hold of, Bruce.
0: Throw up. Correct, Tone.
1: Would have happened down the Bull this week.
0: Yep, not for me, thankfully.
1: What a game. An absolute ripping game of football. Welcome back, everyone. 3AW football right across Australia. Thanks to McDonald's. And we have the 50-cent menu available right now. Always go for the cone. The beautiful ice cream cone. They are fantastic. So, with North Melbourne 8-8-56, Sydney 9-1-55, let's start the halftime wrap. All thanks to Sheen. Questionable insurance companies lead to questionable repairs. Come to Sheen Panel Service for the right advice. Give them a call. 1-300-REPAIR. 1 point is the margin. We know North Melbourne's on the improve, but one of our rare chances to catch up with them live, Lee and also Sam, you've got to be impressed by what they're showing.
2: Yes, absolutely. I mean, they've been very impressive. I mean, 16 scoring shots to 10 sort of was almost an indication of the game. It's just Sydney, the Swans' accuracy has been outstanding, so that's kept the scoreboard really tight. But no, they've been really impressive, North Melbourne. As I said, their use of the ball inside 50 is a little bit sloppy. Apart from that, most parts of their game's going pretty well.
3: Yeah, but statistically, they're matching them across the board, really. There's not much in contested possession, there's not much in clearance. Inside 50s, they're plus 12 at the moment, but that's largely, as we said, lead to their inaccuracy. They're missing shots on goal, so it's pinning the ball in their half, but they're defending it well to stay in there and get more shots on goal. So been a thoroughly enjoyable game of football, and North have really come to play, which is what you want when you're playing arguably one of the best teams in the comp.
7: Sam, you've got all the numbers there. Thanks to our wonderful friends, Paul DiMattina and the great people down there at Lamaro's Hotel. Let's start with Davies Uniacke, I would imagine, the leading possession winner on the ground.
3: Yeah, he's had the 20 in it, as we spoke about, really late in the call. Then they've flipped that the Jordan matchup, so he's now copping the tag in the back end of that quarter. Luke Parker's had the 17 against his old mob. Colt McKercher off halfbacks had the 14. Then for Sydney side, Heaney's had the 16 and the 2 goals, so he's just humming along as he usually does. And then the back line of the Swans, which has largely been where they've had to play their footy, is in that transition game. Blakey's had 13, Rampy's had 13, and Bice has had 11.
7: Lee, what do you make of it all? We've enjoyed the contest. Why do you think North Melbourne has its nose in front?
2: Well, I think they've actually, around the middle of the ground, I mean, the Davies, Uniacke, Parker, McKercher, O'Sullivan, Stevens, players of that ilk. I mean, they've more than matched them. I mean, Heaney's been good. Blakey's been, running off half-back when he gets the opportunity to. But sometimes you think that the Swans midfield, I mean, Heaney's a really top-notcher. We know that. McInerney's been outstanding. Not as outstanding today. But I reckon they are a little bit thin around that middle of the ground. They almost depend on Grundy. And, Rowbottom is not getting much of the ball. They almost depend on Grundy to be the extra midfielder, even though he's like the ruck with the old follower, where he gets a bit of ground level footage to help him in that clearance area. Warner's only at half a dozen, so he's not heavily involved. So I thought their midfield group is probably the area where the Kangaroos are earning the lead.
3: Yeah, I agree with you wholeheartedly on that. I think they have won that battle, but one being able to just equalise the clearance battle and being able to play that way. But between the arcs, when they've had the ball on the outside, the North Melbourne mids have really got involved in that facet of the game, especially versus the Sydney. As you said, the Sydney players that are really kind of owning that part of their game is off their half-back line.
7: Mm. To that end, we know Grundy is almost that quintessential follower, Tristan Cherry being your typical ruckman. Have you seen that battle? Because there have been various times one looked like getting on top of the other, but do the numbers suggest that it's pretty much an even contest?
3: Yeah, pretty much. Cherry's had 7, Grundy's had 8, largely
2: one mark between them.
3: So we're
2: talking about a pre-game. They're tall, but they don't mark them all much.
3: Lee needs another 9 for his pole prediction in the second half.
2: Confident.
3: But light, and they're both really physical rucks, so their game and the ruck contest around the clearance their battle is probably indicative of the midfield battle in terms of the clearance game. They're both very even in there at the moment. They've both been very physical, and ultimately what we're getting as fans and media watching the games, we're getting a cracking game of footy, which is amazing to watch.
7: It is the halftime wrap, all thanks to Sheen Panel Service. Give them a call, 1300 repair. Is Sheen Panel Service the trusted name in smash repairs? Lee, you just touched on something about maybe they don't bat as deep, that North Melbourne midfield. You don't think it's Heaney or Buss, but you can't help but get the feeling if he's missing, it's nowhere near as dynamic.
2: No, well, he's had his 16 disposals, kicked a couple of goals. I mean, he's just a great forward half, sort of midfield forward. But, yeah, I mean, when you just isolate, and, I mean, Jordan usually does a good job of sort of sitting on somebody and kind of evens up, I guess, one of those positions. But, you think, Rowbottom is a, well, battler. He's a good, honest competitor, but that doesn't really sort of cut the game open. I think it's just one area where the Swans, McInerney's had a really good year. But I don't know, if you just put the half a dozen midfielders up for the Swans, well, yeah, Heaney's going to stick out. McInerney has this year, and they got a good stopper, but they don't bat that deep around their middle of the ground, I don't reckon.
3: Their reliance is on their power. So they're two power athletes. If you take Gordon, because he's out at the moment, but their two power guys is Heaney and Warner. So they're the most important pieces for their midfield. When they're playing well and they're breaking lines, they look really good. And the other guys kind of work off the back of that. But when one of them's down, because Warner's having a bit of a quiet day today, that's what they're missing.
2: Warner has had an interesting year. I mean, he seems to me to be more forward half than centre square.
3: Yeah,
2: I don't know. Is that where, in terms of the way he's being used, and that's probably one of the areas. If you've got Jordan on somebody, they try not to have Jordan in the center square at the bounces, or the throw ups. But sometimes what Warner hasn't really been as prolific, I guess.
3: Well, as you said, exactly what happens is Warner. James Jordan comes up from half forward and Warner does a centre bounce, but then he turns into a forward. So he's not playing in around the ball as much as what he has. Yeah.
7: Yep. So it is North Melbourne by 1 point at half time, 8-8-56 to 9-1-55. Let's quickly get around the grounds for KO. Watch every AFL game of every round live and on demand in 4K. No ad breaks during play on KO Sports. Get on board today. Carlton has defeated Casey by 122 points. Cody Walker again, plenty of touches there for the Young Blues, 24 disposal. Don't forget, after we finish here, we're on here till 4:30-ish this evening. It is to the MCG, Laura Spurway and Kel Toomey there for Sports Today. Then after that, the massive clash at the G for footy preview, headed up by Matt Granlin and the team. So the halftime wrap is almost concluded. North Melbourne leads by 1 point over the Sydney Swans and right across Australia. Thanks to Mac, as you were listening to 3RW Football.
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14: Good afternoon, this is Madeline Beaton with the 5AA Sports Update. Thanks to Automasters. Port Adelaide fell just short against the Bulldogs at Adelaide Oval last night, suffering a narrow 2-point defeat, 74-72. While the Crows are set to wrap up round 9 tomorrow, facing Richmond at the MCG. And in the A-League, Auckland FC will host the Reds tonight in a massive first-leg semi-final showdown at Go Media Stadium. And in the Super Netball, the Adelaide Thunderbirds recorded a 20-goal win over West Coast Fever yesterday. The Thunderbirds finished 65-45 in Perth. Switch to Automasters for AutoCam real-time video reporting of your car's condition. 5AA, always Adelaide.
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0: 56 to the Swans, 9-1, 55. Jack Darling with a couple for the Kangas. 3 multiple goal kickers for Sydney. Logan McDonald with 3, Heaney and McLean, 2 apiece. Before we go any further, let's get down to the boundary for Barry Plant. 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
12: Well, just a few bumps and bruises in that first half. Colby McKercher had his right thumb taped up. He's actually in a discussion with the doctor at the minute during the warm-up as well, so he's a little bit sore. Luke Parker suffered a corky after falling awkwardly late in that term, but he's okay to go. Sit for the Swans. Nick Blakey has a left shoulder concern. It's not taped up. It looks like it was just a stinger, but definitely one to keep an eye on in the second half.
0: Great work, Jack. That's the early injury report for Deep Heat. 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
13: Deep Heat.
0: Feel at work. Of course, the second match of our doubleheader tonight. And Lee, I was only thinking about this driving in today. Scott Pendlebury draws alongside Boomer Harvey, the game's record holder at 432, which is exactly 100 games more than you played in your stellar career. When you get your head around that, when you thought you had nothing left to give, yeah, as you were cheered off after the 1985 grand final, admittedly in tears.
13: Yes.
0: Understand it. Another 100 games like that, and Pendles are still going strong.
13: It's another 5 years. I expired at 33. I was gone, so that was, I never thought I could play on, and I couldn't have. But now, that's one of the things that's interesting. We know the players getting more physical, the game is getting more physically demanding, but players are more often playing into their mid-30s or even occasionally into their latest 30s. Look, that's because players are individually trained now. I mean, back when I played, everyone did the same, really. And a lot of the aging process got you much earlier.
0: Historic night at the MCG tonight. Don't move that dial as if you would. Geelong, Collingwood, Matty Granlund, Shane McGuinness, Tony Shaw, appropriately, and Matthew Lloyd, along with Eddie Summerfield. We've got a second half to go still here, though, Tony.
7: Just on that, we'll get it underway. To have 4 players break through that milestone seemingly in the last 5 years, when you think about it, with Burgoyne and Boomer Harvey, it is an extraordinary achievement. Let's start the third quarter. North Melbourne go forward through Sheasel to centre half forward. They go to the Melbourne remand centre end, and it's going to be a free kick. North Melbourne, as for tyre power, we start the second half, and it is a North Melbourne free kick.
3: Good tackle by Will Edwards on the Harvey Norman replay. Just pinned one arm and wasn't able to get a handball away. And Paul Curtis gets a set shot 35 metres out directly in front.
7: Football. So North start the second half leading by a point. The Mega May sale is on at Tyre Power at the moment. We're looking at Kumo selected passenger and SUV tyres to make it a 7-point lead to North Melbourne. And he should, Paul Curtis, if he does. So, for Tyre Power, first goal of the third quarter goes to North Melbourne. 9-8-62 to 9-1-55. 3AW is football.
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13: Yeah, you got
2: the centre square cleared from Sheasel, got the ball into that part of the ground, and then it was the I guess no prior opportunity, free kick, but that was the cherry knockout, got the ball into his pass. So that midfield group, the Swans are going to have to fight their way back into that part of the game.
1: 17th goal of the season.
7: For those operating the 1996 scoreboard, you might want to give North that goal.
1: Dangerous Paul Curtis. He's going to win another free kick here for incorrect disposal. Wardlaw with a clamping tackle on Heaney, and he is rewarded. Handball to Sheasel to put him under all sorts of pressure. He gets it back, Wardlaw. Little one to Caleb Daniel. That kick, surely didn't go far enough. McKercher, as most players do, pretends he couldn't hear the umpire's call. Yeah. Gets the benefit of the doubt. The umpire says, I'll throw it up. So they almost made an absolute meal of that. Hitting the contest hard with Sheasel. He squeezes a kick out wide. Simpkin clean below his knees. Got a handball to Big Larky, his successor as captain. Short pass to Zerha. They're retreating. Back to Daniel. Back or forward to Simpkin. Then to Sheasel, kick batted down, and then it fell fortuitously for the Swans to Rosas. Kicked over the head, though, of Billy Cooty, but he does recover, and a nice handball to Papley, who's got clear turf ahead of him from 60. He kicks out to the right.
7: Lights of New York.
1: Bounces through from minor score. First miss for the Swans off the boot. They're 9-2-56, and North Melbourne are 9-8-62 on the Tyre Power scoreboard, and they still haven't put that goal up to.
7: Curtis kicked a goal. Now they have. Well done. Bronx cheer goes up. 6-point margin in favour of the Kangas. The Sherry kick was okay in the finish. Unconvincing, but McKercher able to get on the left boot, spear one to the middle of the ground. Now Wardlaw's got it. He can go wide. He wants a runner. McKercher takes it. Broke the tackle. Put it on the deck. Steadied himself. The pass just missed Daniel, but they're lining up at centre-half forward. Handball from Constantine to Sheasel. That wasn't the play, and it's going to be turned over. Well picked up that time by Papley, although it's been batted back. No, there's a free kick at play.
2: That's an angry altercation. I've just gone through the motions with this one there. Because it's Papley. They always sort of get in the hit.
7: Papley and McKercher.
3: Constantine, ex-Swan, so...
7: No surprise there, Bieber. As Lloyd's got it, Sydney can go forward.
1: Yeah, and he deliberately kicks it off the side of his boot. I'm not sure why he was looking for Rosas, given he was matched up against Sherry. Rosas comes up to about his hip, and Sherry took the easy intercept mark. Retreats to Luke McDonald, who's back in the defensive goal square. Pops a little pass out wide to the ex-Bulldog in Caleb Daniel. Now down the centre corridor. 25-metre pass to Parker. And finally, it's slow play. The first half was played at a frenetic pace as Parker out wide, juggling Mark Logue on hands and knees. Eventually, and thankfully, clutched it to his chest. Jumps back up. Plays. Oh, that's a good mark by Darling. Really good mark against Rampy. Power Bay mark of the afternoon. And then almost walks himself into trouble. Has to eventually kick around the corner. Still gets good yardage. Larky did all but bring it to ground. Bit of a pylon. Wardlaw almost hailing the cab. Umpire Howarth has seen enough. He'll throw it up. 35 out from the North Melbourne goal, but only a metre in from the boundary line. With the Roos leading by 6 points, 5 minutes into the third.
7: Yeah, the boundary line should win out this time, and it does. So it's out of bounds. North Melbourne have started the brighter third quarter, lead by 6 points, 62-56. Ball to come back into play. Tyre Power scoreboard, if you're at Woori Alec, Mark Bull and his team out there for the best deal on Kumho tyres. Halfback win to Sydney. Grundy took it from the ruck. The handball favoured McInerney. Loops one over the top. A bit too much sauce or pepper on it that time then for Rowbottom. Turned over. Crowd screaming for a whole heap of kicks. Staying down though. The handball through traffic from Mills. Didn't go far. Zerha bangs it back forward. Now a North Melbourne player's been shoved fair square in the back. Can we have a look at the Harvey Norman replay, please, Sam?
3: It was so early, it wasn't even really in the screen.
2: He certainly went to ground. The umpire might have thought he did the knee buckle.
1: It was Edwards on Larky.
7: So the kick from Mills is high to the wing. Lloyd there. Simpkin there. Sydney have got the numbers. Eventually, it ends up with Lloyd. It goes to Rosas. Oh, Nuke's been out of trouble. And now the Swans can really break.
1: Yeah, Lloyd loops a long handball to Cooty. It's all about the execution. He honours the lead of Amati and he misses it.
0: just out to his left, and it did flick the fingers of Amati, but he was never really a live chance of grasping that. We'll have a throw in, 30 around from the Sydney goal.
7: Sydney trail at the moment by 6 points.
0: 9-8 to 9-2. From the Tyre Power scoreboard, we're only 6¾ minutes into the third on the white glove mover clock. Ball spinning back into play. Grundy works his way to the front. Another brilliant tap to Papley. Another brilliant snap from the goal poacher. And Tom Papley is on his wild celebration after snagging his second. And scores are level again after a star 21 goal of the day. 20 years of keeping you connected. Sydney 10-2, 62. North Melbourne 9-8, 62. And Lee and Doc, that ruck work from Grundy, so superb.
2: Carbon copy, wasn't it? Really, it's just a good angle he ran at, but it had to be the hit out into his space that he was running into. So great combination, those two.
3: It's a whole team effort there. I was watching Caleb Daniel on Tom Papley there. He's putting in so much body work, but Tom Papley got three little blocks inside the stoppage to be able to give him just a metre and a half of space. And as Lee just said, brilliant ruck work.
7: Let's have a look at the Tyre Power replay. Did Papley try to just land one on Constanti there in a sort of a football way, 2026, rather than some time when, you know, men were men, that sort of thing?
0: Yeah, after he copped a little bit of a cheap shot from Constanti beforehand.
7: Out of the middle. No, Sydney have to wait. But it's taken there by Bice eventually, getting it from Blakey. The half-forward it goes. Cootie Sydney there. It's inside 50. We're going to get a stoppage any moment. We do. So 8 minutes gone. Third quarter action. All on the white glove move at .com.au clock. They are the best of the best when moving. 50 out. Sydney into attack. Grundy sort of half gets a handball away. It really travels no distance whatsoever. A quick word from you, Sam. Scores level 62 each.
3: Just looking at Luke Davies-Uniac. He hasn't touched the ball since Jordan's gone on for the tag, and it's been about 12 minutes of footy.
7: Grundy got the tap out. Back of the pack, Bice. It goes up, it comes down. Wins about 20 metres. Players flying in. Oh, that kick that time. McInerney.
2: Oh.
7: It's going to work out that time for Warner. The goal, the kick from McInerney wasn't great, but somehow found its way. And it is a goal to Warner, and the deadlock is broken. 9 minutes gone, third quarter action, all on the Tyre Power scoreboard. 11-2, 68 Sydney, 9-8, 62 North Melbourne. If you're looking for tyres, Kumo, Mega Mace, a sale. Get out to Alexandra, beautiful country out there. Matt and Pam Colson and their team. Lee, caught broken with what looked like a pretty sort of bad bit of play in the finish.
2: Well, effectively, Warner was smart enough to intercept a hand pass from Zerha. So all of a sudden, instead of North having the ball, kick over the left shoulder, a really nice snap, really good forward work, just really sharp.
3: Just had no idea that it was there. It was a good piece of reading the play by Warner, but Zerhard head over the ball, looking forward, and then hears a voice, tries to handball back to it, and Warner intercepts.
0: Sherry takes it straight out of the ruck, dishes off to Sheasel, look away handball to LDU, has an early bounce when he didn't need to, balances himself, and then kicks it straight to the Lizard, as if Blakey was his teammate. So the easy intercept mark, down the centre corridor to McInerney in a bit of space, and this run and gun style unfolds again. Handball to Mills, handball to Sheldrick, long handball over the top to Jordan, lowers the eyes, loose teammates everywhere, and Billy Cootie has taken the mark, 30 to 35 out on a slight angle. Is it fair to say, Tone, does Billy Cootie shoot or shooty for goal?
7: Yeah, same club as Cam Rayner, due to Stars out in the north.
0: Won the Norwood Best and Fairest last year in the SANFL. I think he finished top five in the McGarry Medal as well. So Billy Cootie in game number 3. And this to extend the Swans' lead to 12 points. Short approach. Sweet, sweet connection. And he does shooty oh so well. And the Swans have made their move. 3-1 in the first 11 minutes of the third term. 12-2, 74 the Swannies. 9-8-62, the Kangas Tyre Power scoreboard. Billy Cootey kicks his first of the afternoon for Barry Plant Real Estate. His good buddy Jackie Reid.
12: Well, Jai Simpkins been from the ground, just getting a little bit of work done in his left hip and lower back, so he's a little sore through there. Matt Roberts still yet to enter the game in this second half, working his way through a corky, spent some time on the bike, had some treatment just now, done some run-throughs, ready to go.
3: Difference between the two teams really at the moment is the ability to move the ball out of the back half, and Sydney, the experts at that across the league, but they're going about 45% in terms of D50 to inside 50, which is a really, really healthy number, whereas North are at the 7% lead.
7: Now there's a free kick, there is some infringement somewhere. As everyone looks
13: the
7: around,
13: the umpires communicating, but they're going to the boundary up. That's the boundary.
3: Yeah,
0: is that a 666 infringement? Had they already been warned, maybe? Because that was the boundary umpire who called that, wasn't it?
13: Well, yes. Yeah, but...
7: So Dawson of North Melbourne gets the free. They trail by 12 points, and he hoiks one to within 30 metres at the back. Blakey knocks it down. Roving Bice gave the handball off to Mills around the body. It's coming back in a matter of moments, though. Loke has it. Can he spot someone inside attacking 50? Getting back there. Through at the hands of everyone. Roberts has got to be good. He spun out of trouble. Handball unconvincing. Dylan Stevens has it. Lost it. I think it's going to come out the back. It does. Sheldrick, good handball. Found Cunningham. Danger for Sydney over at the moment, but only momentarily, Beaver. As Davies Uniac will send it back forward of the wing. Sydney 74, North Melbourne 62. Tyre Power scoreboard, Graham McKay and the team up in Ararat for your special of Kumho Tyres.
0: Very high ball in towards the forward pocket. Malikan tries to storm through and clear a path. North do keep it alive. Trembath, he's had a quiet afternoon. Retreats by hand to Sheezel. Another handball backwards to Caleb Daniel. Left foot kick to the hot spot. No mark taken. Big Dawson feeds out a handball to Zerha. Handball to McKercher. Onto that beautiful left boot. And he's picked out a teammate as well in Blamires. And he's taken the mark at about 35. Reasonably tough angle from that pocket where BT has always said it's a left-to-right slider.
7: The left-to-right slider has started inside the left goalpost. I'm certain it's just an optical... it's an illusion, an optical illusion. It could be an obstacle illusion as well.
0: Yes.
7: But somehow it just seems to go left-to-right.
0: So Tom Blamires, stuttering approach, out to the right. Geez, that's a good angle. He started at left. It worked back beautifully. And the Roos pull one back, and they're back within 6 points. 10-8, 68 North. 12-2, 74 Sydney. All on the Tyre Power scoreboard. And if you're heading up beautiful Alexandra way, call into Tyre Power and Alexandra. Say good day to Matt and Pam Colson and their team. And they'll do you a terrific deal. Maybe not as good a deal as Tony Shaw gets, but you'll still get a magnificent deal.
7: Well, sure, he has to remind everyone, Lee, that he played for Collingwood to get the deal. What do you think, Lee, just at the moment? They've got it back to 6 points, North Melbourne.
13: Well, not much in it. I mean, the Swans are taking their shots a little bit better, and they've got the lead, but no, this game's certainly alive in general play. Not only the scoreboard's tight, the whole game's tight.
7: 15 minutes gone in the third quarter. Well, on the white glove move, a clock. Sydney by 6 points, North the break again. Davies Uniac inspired today. Kicks long and around the body, flying high. Getting underneath it that time was Trembath. Can Sydney break? Oh, Papley had to wait on the ball. Wardlaw comes in, quick hands found Parker. They're well inside attacking 50. Don't want to lose your feet here, boys. North Melbourne there. Curtis. Now, was he rammed in the back?
13: He's holding
7: the ball. Honestly, Lee, it's like going to the Cass and betting heads or tails.
3: He did do pretty well then, Tone, on the Harvey Norman replay. He was just about to go on his back and he rolled off the side.
7: So, North Melbourne fans, entitled to boo. The kick from Cunningham. Oh, Heaney flies high. Offhand ball goes out of bounds. In fact, you boo Beaver and you're playing heads and tails. Doesn't mean if you get heads, it's tails next. When you're trying that, they throw about 23 heads in a row and you're totally cast. Ball half forward, left 55 around. North Melbourne into attack, Beaver. It's Sydney 78, North Melbourne 74, North Melbourne 68.
0: Nil all draw between McLean and Dawson. Ball squirts back to Big Dawson. Kicks it towards the hot spot. Spargo couldn't control it. Darling's tackled front on by Mills. Stripped him of the footy, in fact. Gave it to Sheldrick by hand. To Jake Lloyd. To Blakey, who's off and running. Took a bounce. Look away, handball to Lloyd. Tackle there by Big Dawson, of all people. Fantastic by the 200-centimetre 20-year-old.
7: That wasn't.
0: That wasn't. We won't say, well, it was just a terrible kick, wasn't it? Now Sydney come back the other way. Sheldrick gets on the end of it. Handballs to Heaney. Handballs to Blakey, maybe thinking goal. No, he's not. Just a little pop pass to Jake Lloyd. And the veteran defender turned winger has marked directly in front, 42 out, and can push this buffer back out to 12 points.
7: Sam, every time you see Nick Blakey play, you suspect he was the kid that knocked over the entree, main and dessert in about 2.5 minutes. I mean, you think about it, just everything's done in a ridiculously quick...
13: He's so quick. He runs so quick, and he actually gets that... When he gets the link up going, doesn't he? Because he gets it and gives and takes the punt, and he's got such speed, very hard to run down from behind.
0: Been more than nuisance value. Four to the ball, Jake Lloyd. 6 goals, 2 coming into today. And you're going to make that 7 goals, 2. Yeah, he's got a taste for the big sticks late in his career. And the Swans double their lead. And this is very, very accurate. 13 goals, 2, 80 to 10-8-68. That's on the Tyre Power scoreboard. As the whiteglovemover.com.au clock approaches the 18-minute mark of the third term. For Maccas, here's Lee and Dock.
13: That running halfback, Sam, isn't it? That North haven't really got the one who's going to surge off halfback, have they? And where's the...
3: Kircher's probably the one for them.
13: At times, he'll try and do that, yeah. But having one or two of those just to be able to... See, when you get the link going, to have the speed and the run to carry, go with the ball, that Nick Blakey's probably as close to the best of him in the competition, but... There's a few that do that really well.
7: Well, every time North Melbourne throws a punch, Sydney are able to throw one just a tiny bit better. And it's a 12-point game, 80-68. Sydney by 12 points. Fascinating game of football. McLean, Sydney, the tap ball on the deck. North Melbourne clear it. Well, I know Sullivan got it to Dawson. The big fella kicks it to half-forward now. The ball bounced back over Roberts' head. So he's got a double back. North Melbourne in the better position. Toe-poke Darling. Dangerous position. Picked up Spargo. Handball Dersma. Goal North Melbourne. As clinical as that, he's second. And once again, on the Tyre Power scoreboard, it's back to a 6-point game. Sydney leads. They are 13-280, but North Melbourne is 11-874. 6 points the margin, 19 minutes gone in the third quarter. Speaking of the great Tyre Power people, if you're heading down to beautiful Bairnsdale in the east of the state, Wayne and Lynette Gamble and their team. And the special at the moment from Tyre Power, you buy three, get one free, Kumo selected SUV passenger tyres. Lee, again, as I said before, one throws a punch, the other one throws the equal punch. We're back to a 6-point game Sydney's way.
13: Always interesting at Dersel that Dersma was running sort of like right foot to the goals, but he's kicked it on the outside of his right foot rather than sort of non-dominant side, which now, is majority of players do that these days.
0: Grundy with the clearing kick. We'll come back to what happened to Heaney in that. Daniel with the intercept, but his wild kick out towards centre wing, and that's Wicks with the intercept mark. Handballs to Grundy, the old 1-2 as the speedy Wicks cruise by. Kicks it to about 30 out from goal. Warner back with the fly to the footy. At least affected the LDU marking attempt. McDonald got a handball to Blamires, to Sheasel, to McKercher. All under pressure. Cunningham ran him down. Released the footy though. McDonald then with a little spill. Grabbed by Caleb Daniel. The Swans have done well here to hold it in their forward half. We'll have a throw up, 51 out. From the Sydney goal.
7: And that's at the platform 28 on southern end of the ground. The North Melbourne clearance. Cheezel's kick knocked down by Jordan. Fell to Davies Uniac, who got the ball then to Blamires. North Melbourne hold up at halfback, wide almost to the dock side or Medallion Club side. As they found Simpkin. Simpkin puts... he put McDonald under awful pressure with that handball. Just ran him into trouble. Skews off the outside of the boot. Out on the full free kick. Sydney Bice to take it. And just ghosting up the ground. Rosas has got it. Now he is about a kick and two fifths out, trying to find him in. Carries the first wave. Oh. Second wave. Now, is there a dropping the ball? It is. The tackle will be rewarded. Well done, Heaney, who is hobbling just a little bit, Sam, at the moment, but a lovely little injection of adrenaline when the good tackle is rewarded.
3: Yeah, there wasn't much in that tackle. He kind of knocked the ball out of his hands, but it's because Griffin Logue tried to fend off and shrug his way past that. The umpire calls that as his prior opportunity, but a bit of a stiff one in the end there.
0: Sam, Filomaro's Hotel, do I read that right? Inside 50s, it's
3: 48-34.
0: In favour of North.
7: Well, there's a chance. Well, Sydney will extend the margin. It should be by a goal. They lead by 6 points. 22 gone, third quarter. Heaney from 30 metres. The clinical style is third. Thanks, Beebe, at the 22-minute mark, 14-286 Sydney, 11-874. Jack, we're getting on later into the game for Deep Heat, the iconic name that you know and trust, the great brand Deep Heat. Is there any injury report to furnish us with?
12: At the moment, it looks like just bumps and bruises for both sides, which is great news. George Wardlaw's come from the ground getting a well-earned rest. He's absolutely spent at this point in time. And Nick Blakey's come from the ground as well.
7: Hey, Jack, you know, these cold days, and it's a bit cold in here today, but MCG in the open gets into third quarter. You actually apply a bit of Deep Heat just to warm you up for no reason?
12: Do you know, I am a layer short today. It's funny you do mention that. So if anyone wants to bring a tea downstairs, more than welcome.
7: No, we can lather you up in Deep Heat. Don't worry about that. Keep everything fine.
0: Back underway. Now, Sherry mistimed his jump. Oh, confusion reigns. They're going to pay advantage to the Swans. And Warner from a long way out. They've finally missed. Skid the kick across the face, minor score. 14-3-87 now, Sydney. 11-8-74 North Melbourne. That's on the tyre power scoreboard as Parker strolls back into play. Picks out Caleb Daniel between back pocket and left half back.
7: 6 minutes remain to three-quarter time. Sydney by 13 points. Caleb Daniel, the kick high almost to the wing. Roberts pushing, shoving from the back. Ball claim came clear to Heaney. Quick hands turned it over, though. Simpkin had it, lost it. Ricochet Sydney way. Oh, the cootie handball wasn't that great to Warner. But the handball over top to Sheldrick. If he can keep his feet, he'll kick a goal. And he's done both. That is excellent skill under pressure that time from Angus Sheldrick. And now it gets a little bit interesting. North Melbourne requiring to do the chasing. Late in the third quarter, 15-3-93 Sydney. North Melbourne 11-8-74 tyre power scoreboard. And Sam, it is still one of this game. Paul Kelly, I think, is as good as I ever saw to sort of reference a Sydney player. Not losing your feet under pressure.
3: Yeah, Sheldrick's one of those guys. He has such great balance. He fights through tackles really well. And he's a pretty stocky lad. And he kind of complements what we were talking about earlier, Lee, about the explosiveness of the Heaney and the Warners around the ground. Sheldrick's one of those guys that they're trying to bring in the side, give more of an opportunity. Really, really strong in that contest. And really good finish then to fight through the tackle.
0: 6-2-3 straight in this third term in favour of the visitors. Now, Heaney was dispossessed, but he wasn't penalised. Went back and got it again. Handball to Warner. Handballs to Papley. Horrible looking kick to the top of the square. Mark wasn't taken.

0: And Sam, I don't think the stats will show this, but Isaac Heaney is playing out of his skin at the moment. Trying to set it up. They lead by 18 points. Through the middle they go to Warner. Too much on the kick for Papley. Getting back Zerha. And they're going to move it to the City side, where that wasn't quite the move. Warner involved again to Blakey. Forward of the middle. Round the body he goes. Amati's got it. Perfectly weighted kick, Lee, to give Amati a shot from 40 out.
1: Yeah, that use inside 50. I mean, Blakey, that was then, that just pulled the kick enough to find the free target there. Just a little bit, as the game is going on, they're getting a bit sloppy, the Kangaroos and the Swans. You know, the Swans can play at this level consistently, whereas the Kangaroos are still a bit up and down throughout games.
0: 18 points is the margin, and Amati in Sydney's way. Amati's got a shot 45 metres out to the southern end, directly in front. For a big lead in the game, Amati sort of laid back on the kick. We've even got a fraction close to the man on the mark, one behind results.
2: You got way too close to the man on the mark. You're right there, Tone. And just on the Sydney side, the two of their prime movers that generally, when they get going and start playing good footy, Chad Warner and Isaac Heaney are involved, and that both of them had the six touches and having a big influence this quarter.
0: Yeah, Beavick's a 19-point lead to North Melbourne. Have got the ball in the middle of the ground, the Kangas.
3: Yep, Stevens with that lovely long raking left foot of his in the direction of Larky. Did all the hard work and then dropped the mark. Darling pursues it. It's close to the boundary line. Sydney looking for a stoppage here, and they'll get it. A little bit of a wrestle
2: Costanti
3: as well.
2: Again.
3: Yeah, he's a feisty little character. Jacob Costanti was on the Swans list, never played a senior game, and eventually they disentangle him and have a throw in about 30 around from the North Melbourne goal. Deep into the third term, 27 and a half minutes in on the white glove mover timepiece. Grundy and Sherry, no clear winner of the tap. Bodies come together from all points of the compass. Squirts out to Curtis. Little Amber to LDU, tackled in the spin. The ball spilt free, didn't get penalised. Rampy's got it. Quick handball to McInerney. Handball then to Blakey. Sold a little dubby to Constanti. Straight down the centre corridor. Umpire almost got in the way. Papley with the sliding mark. Tried to milk the 50. Looped a horrible handball over the top to Jordan, but he made it good. Got it back to Mills, to Papley, to Rowbottom, back to Papley. Lowers the eyes, honours the leader, McLean. And the big fella marks on his chest. 45 out on a 45-degree angle.
0: Now, three involvements that time then, Lee, from Papley.
3: Yep.
0: It was just gut-running, brave, you know, almost incisive stuff.
1: Thought his way through, as he always does. Sort of knows where his teammates are around him, so they were able to maintain position. Could have been an easier turnover, but good enough the Swans to maintain.
0: Happy to nominate position. Him as the Milwaukee heavy-duty player of the day, forever for the job sites, forever for the trades. Wasn't hard, tough grunt work, but heavens above, Bruce, it was good football.
3: We'll
0: from
3: get
0: that
3: down
0: one.
3: To Jack after the kick. There's an issue with Dane Rampy as McLean for his third. Absolutely kicked the bladder out of it, but to the near side, out of bounds on the full. So Sydney by 19 points on the boundary for Barry Plant Real Estate. In safe hands is Jackie Reed.
4: Well, Dane Rampy's come from the ground with the physio. He's grabbing at his right calf, or like Achilles area, so he's just receiving some treatment now. I'll get an update from the club.
0: Yep, margin is 19 points. Parker long to the City side of go. Should be a free kick. North Melbourne being Hal Davies Uniac. And that was the talkback free kick then, Sam. They paid it in 10-second delay. Eventually he got it. Back towards Caleb Daniel, retreating. But it's okay. Zerha, halfback, gave to Parker. Spots a man almost in the middle of the ground. Umpire said to Schiesel, it went the right distance. Warner stays it as a statue. Wide to the wing. Taken there by Simpkin. Simpkin has a minute 38 to three-quarter time. Sydney by 19 points, Tyre Power scoreboard. As the kick to half forward, well done that time. Good, strong body work it was from Trembarth of North Melbourne to the top of the square. Can they grab a late one, North Melbourne, off the hands that time? Bice's handball missed. Taken then by Constanti for a lovely goal. Punishes the error to the maximum. And again, the game tightens one more time as Constanti gets his first of the day. And it is 15-4-94 Sydney to North Melbourne, 12-9-81, 13 the margin, late in the quarter, Lee.
2: This is one of the very few times that they make an error out of their D50 there, the Swans. That forward handball that they try and use all the time, that's what sets up their game, it's what sets up their transition. But

0: a missed handball and a really nice piece of work to be able to get around the two Sydney players to snap a goal there.
1: Another 10-goal quarter, Lee, 6-4 in the visitors' favour.
2: Yeah, no, they keep hanging in there north. They just look like they're going a little bit better now, the Swans, but just you get the occasional goal, the scoreboard still tightens up.
1: Grundy wins the tap, Chad Warner. Gets a little handball to McInerney, coughed it up straight to Sherry. Fed a quick handball to Sheasel. High ball to the hot spot, about 30 out from goal. Larkey with the contest. At the full, North desperately trying to keep it alive. Swans player who's obscured, dived on it.
0: Cunningham, I think it was.
1: Yeah, it was Cunningham, with North players all over the top of him. Umpire didn't penalise. Now, no one does the ruck work. The quick throw up. Grundy tries to steam through. LDU went without it. Then he went back and got it. Can he shrug off Pice? He can. Look away handball then to Sheasel. Another look away handball. And the centering ball might have been from O'Sullivan. Trembar set himself. Couldn't complete the mark. The Swans under pressure here. Well done by Mills. Sold a dummy. The skipper then hammers a 60 metre drop
3: free,
1: punt.
3: Free to Papley.
1: It will be a free to Papley for two high. And he'll take it at centre half back.
4: Last roll of the dice for the quarter. Sydney have it lead by 13 points. A three-quarter time that is. Papley to Cooty. He waits. Gives off the ball to Lloyd. Oh, the handball from Lloyd. Didn't take it with him. On the ground, he handballs to Cooty. He goes to ground. Gave a little handball back. Lloyd got it that time. By a Jordan. But North Melbourne defence will stand firm. And that'll take us to three-quarter time. In what is a wonderful game of football, the standard has not relented. And on the Tyre Power scoreboard at three-quarter time, Sydney 15-4-94, Bruce, North Melbourne 12-9-81.
1: Plenty of goal kickers, with 27 majors already kicked by the final change. Three each to Isaac Heaney and Logan McDonald. Two to Hayden McLean and Tom Papley. And singles to Chad Warner, Angus Sheldrick, Billy Cooty, Joel Amati and Jake Lloyd. While for the Kangas, two each to Jack Darling and Zane Dersma. Singles to O'Sullivan, Simpkin, Spargo, Curtis, Sherry, Blamires, Constanti and Zerha. North led by 7 points at quarter time. By a point at half time, the Swans made their move in that third quarter, adding 6-3 to 4-1. And as we turn for home, Saturday afternoon footy, the first of our doubleheader, it is the Swans by 13 points. 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As Scott Pendlebury equals the league games record at 432. 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
4: Toe poke Darling, dangerous position. Picked up Spargo. Handball Dersma, goal North Melbourne. As clinical as that, he's second. Oh, the Cootie handball wasn't that great to Warner. But the handball over top the Shelvick. If he can keep his feet, he'll kick a goal. And he's done both. That is excellent skill under pressure that time. To the top of the square. Can they grab a late one, North Melbourne? Off the hands that time. Bice's handball miss. Taken then by Constantine for a lovely goal. Punishes the error to the maximum.
1: Sydney by 13 points as we turn for home. Three-quarter time, Tyre Power scoreboard, 15-4-94 the Swans, 12-9-81 the Kangaroos. 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
13: Well, the North Melbourne players are still locked into their huddle. A little bit late over there, breaking away from that. But in terms of injuries, Dane Rampey looks like he's okay. He had some treatment on his right Achilles or calf area. He's out there looking good to play on. Matt Roberts, he's working his way through a corky. He'll start this quarter on the bench again. Nick Blakey, a left shoulder concern for him, but he's playing through that. I can see the North Melbourne doctors are actually analysing some video at the minute, so I'll keep you updated to see who they are checking up on. They're pretty good injury-wise. Jai Simkin had some work done on his left hip, and Colby McKercher has spent some time with some doctors today, but he looks like he's okay.
1: Lee and Doc, games under the roof can be played at ridiculous speed. Today has been Exhibit 1A.
2: They can, absolutely, and for North Melbourne, they're going to need to kick probably 4 or 5 goals at least this last week. Nick Larkey's the one forward, hasn't really been able to get involved in the game to this point.
4: Suggests that it may be the most important 30 minutes in the recent life of North Melbourne. They trail by that 13-point margin, but they've played so well today. As Constanti got the ball out, Wardlaw knocked it inside, attacking 50. Sydney have got to be good. Rampy was, stood up in the tackle. Melican, handball out, missed its target. Ball on the deck, Sydney. Sheldrick, halfback, got a little handball away to a running McInerney. McInerney to a one-on-one, should be a McLean free kick. He was being manhandled. The play had absolutely stopped in spite of Papley trying to get an advantage. So Beaver, the first 4A forward, goes Sydney's way. The Melbourne Remand centre end, leading by 13 points, and they're deep into attack the Swans.
1: Yeah, Big McLean in game 99, his first of the year. He's kicked a couple of goals. He gave it his best effort, got to within about 6 or 7 metres of goal, off hands, through for a rush behind. First score of the term on the Tyre Power scoreboard. It extends the lead now to 15 points. 14 points.
4: Yep, 14 points.
1: Been a bit slow. Been a bit 1996 like the scoreboard. North have run it out.
4: They're on dial up.
1: They've run it out quickly. Eventually, O'Sullivan on the right boot. A high ball down the line. Edwards set himself. Sherry did well not to chop the arms. Affected the spoil. Mills is there. Back to Big Edwards, who's going to kick a long ball down the line. He's looking for McLean on the lead.
4: He'll just make the spoil, and that's all he could really do. As the ball goes out about neutral territory on the dock side. Sydney going to the northern end. As North Melbourne go to the Southern or platform 28 and 14 points, 95 to 81. Tie power scoreboard, two gone, final quarter. Tossed in. Sherry's got a chance to pick it up, but it's a long way down. Now Grundy's over the ball. He shouldn't be penalised and isn't. So just a little bit in neutral. We've started this final quarter. Sherry wins it from the ruck. Got the kick into attacking half for North Melbourne. Mills, been good today. Gets back, gives a little handball. Rampy showed the footy, shrugged a tackle, kicks a straight. Beaver, Curtis a chance to punish them. Wardlaw's got it forward of the wing. Follows the boundary line on with a great kick.
1: Yeah, great kick to Dersma, who's out very wide. We know this young fella is a lovely kick of the football, but this would take Doc his very best from about 49, and he's going to start his approach to goal from hard up against the fence.
0: Yeah, good turnover by the Kangas there to be able to put enough pressure. I know it's a missed kick, but to be able to punish, get a shot and a mark inside 50 will be a good kick, though.
1: Two straight for the afternoon. 14-5 for the season. It's not a bad effort, just fades late. And, in fact, punched through for a rush behind. So they swap rush behinds in the opening 3 minutes of the final term on the white glove mover clock. North 12-10-82, Sydney 15-5-95. All thanks to our great friends at Tyre Power.
4: Yep. If you're down in Bairnsdale in the far east of the state, Wayne and Lynette Gamble are your expert Tyre Power dealers there. So the kick from Blakey. Grundy leads up, can't take it. Heaney hunts it, can't take it with him, but Jord followed him up, got a kick that was smothered. Wardlaw broke a tackle, somehow flipped it out the back and found its way to Stephen, so North can go forward again. Taken there by Davies Uniac. Half forward against the boundary line, 65 out. Squares it to a dangerous spot. Well, 30 metres out. On top of it was Edwards, who doesn't release the ball, but the result is North get a stop, each 20 metres out, trail by 14 points. Curtis, quiet today, led with his head. Sydney can break, though, won it defensively to Lloyd. Now, his kick has missed its target by so much. And a free kick on the city side of the ground. Probably about two kicks out, North Melbourne has it.
1: Simpkin, little dappy pass inboard to Parker. Wanted to go, but his long-time teammate in Jake Lloyd arrived quickly and held him up. Parker now kicks into the forward pocket. It's a pretty ordinary kick, in fact, and reading the cues best was Will Edwards in game number three. He is a unit as well, isn't he, Doc?
0: He's a big boy. He's had a terrific start to his career, and exactly what Sydney needs is another big tall down there that they can take the big boys. Kept Larky very quiet today.
1: Absolutely, with Tommy McCartan still out of the side. Now, one kick down the line. Heaney was appealing for
0: the offense.
1: Yeah.
0: Nothing to see here.
14: Malikan and Edwards, what they've been able to do to Larkin and Trenberth, because that part of the game is an area where you thought pre-game that North might have had the advantage.
4: Yeah, don't forget, too, around the grounds for KO. Watch every AFL game live, 4K and on demand. Heading to the G at 20 past 4. For Laura, Spurway heading up our coverage there. As North Melbourne goes forward prior to the big game at 6 o'clock. And the mark is taken by Curtis, but will certainly test him. He'll have to kick from nearly 50 metres. So play just is a bit of a holding pattern at the moment. Point each after 6 minutes, final quarter. Sydney by 13 points, as it was at three-quarter time. 95 to 82. Curtis takes his time. Coming in from half-forward left to the city, or southern end, I should say. Ball on its way. It's across the face of goal. And the ball will go through for one behind. 12-11-83, North Melbourne, Sydney 15-5-95. All on the Tyre Power scoreboard. And Beaver, Sydney have moved it in very efficiently to halfback. McDonald Martin looks to play on.
1: Yeah, via Blakey, then Mills. McDonald, the long kick in the McLean direction at ground level. Papley fumbling around, just couldn't get a handle on it. Zerha then mowed him down. Wardlaw went without it. Chad Warner arrives. That spells danger. Beautiful handball to Sheldrick. Little left foot snap. Didn't get enough air on it. And he's kicked it straight to O'Sullivan, who fortuitously was in the way, takes the mark at the top of the defensive goal square. goes short and lateral to Caleb Daniel. Back into the centre corridor to Logue, who's going to handball to McKerchew. Just curled around the back of him, tries to run away from Cunningham, which isn't an easy thing to do. He's kicked it straight to Lloyd, and Cunningham gets the reward for his hard work, because Lloyd pops a pass over the top to Cunningham, and he has marked 25 out, 45 degree angle. And he is a veteran now, Harry Cunningham, but one thing he hasn't lost is his speed. And the youngster just misread who was tracking him and tracking him closely.
0: Absolutely, yeah. It's so quick, and the reward for hard work and effort. He chases, tackles, just puts enough pressure on to cause the turnover, then gets a chip back over him to have a shot on goal as well.
1: Game 2:24. Harry Cunningham hasn't kicked all the goals, and that's a bad miss to the near side. 15-6-96 the Swans, 12-11-83 North. Tie power scoreboard.
4: Yep, they want to move it quickly now, North Melbourne, and they do. Zerha took the kick into the wing. It goes. Grundy ground level won it. Handball was all right. Found its way to Coody. Got it to Bice. So Sydney inside attacking 50. Shallow entry as Logue from the side comes in and knocks it out of bounds. Half forward left, 45 metres out to the northern end of the ground. As Sydney is into attack. Check the tyre power scoreboard. 15-6-96 Sydney. North Melbourne 12-11-83. If you're in Ararat, Graham McKay or McKay and his team to do the business for you on Kumo Tyres. The Mega March sale is on. North Melbourne at half back. Now that should be a free against the Swans. And I'll tell you for why. He just dragged it in red hot.
0: Umpire was in the perfect position then.
4: Yep.
0: Couldn't get away with that one.
4: McDonald gets up slowly. Sherry took the free kick. And again, 8.5 minutes gone. 13 points Sydney's way, but North Melbourne have far from given up the hunt. And one or two just little passes as Zerha goes to Curtis Beaver. He looks around. He's going to try and spear a pass middle of the ground.
1: Yeah, and just overcooked it a little bit over the head of Constanti. Though Lloyd Tambell almost pickpocketed by LDU. Sydney then keep it alive. Wicks to Jordan by hand. To McInerney. 20-metre handball to the running Blakey. In fact, over his head. But he then gathered. Look away handball to Chad Warner at 55. Spins out of one tackle. Lowers the eyes. Delivers neatly. And Jake Lloyd has marked right on the paint of 50 on a 45-degree angle. And
0: has he got it, Pete?
1: Well, I was just going to say, he's 32 years young now. Gave 280. I'd say 5 years ago, he'd be an absolute Monty to get the distance.
14: We are. He remember, Rick, we're 5 or 10 metres on the kicks.
1: So true.
14: The atmosphere at Marvel, usually, and today's been like that.
1: So we're still searching for our first goal of the final term. And the longer the quarter goes, the more important it becomes in a tight game to push this out to a 19-point lead. Lloyd never really got the kick. It'll land about 8 metres out. No mark taken. North have got some numbers at the fall. And the quick clearing kick goes to a contest, but Sydney have the numerical advantage, and Grundy's going to reload.
4: Oh, he's trying to finesse one inside attacking 50. Might have been one to the Swans, but now North Melbourne can break at halfback. Curtis, to be fair, he just had to stop and wait. He goes backwards to Belmyers, or Blamyers, I should say, inboard halfback, taken there by McKerchew, who wants to switch play to the dock side. Sherry has it. Sydney by 13 points. We've crossed 10 minutes, final quarter. Tyre power scoreboard 96-83. McKerchew just ran behind Sherry, ran really hard to get it. As McDonald was the recipient of the pass, McKerchew wanted it back. McDonald to the middle of the ground, high risk play, it's all right. Trembart's got it. Now, can they break? No, once again, Beaver, slow and steady. It's okay at the moment. North have the footy on the outer or city side wing. Sydney by 13 points, 11 gone, final quarter.
1: Keep an eye on Trembarth. Jack just got a knock to the leg as he took that mark. Went out wide to Sheasel. Came back inboard to LDU. Now down the line to Larky, the skipper, with a 65-metre kick to where North fans would actually like him to be. Grundy flew uncontested. Little spoiled just at the end. Didn't take the mark. The number one ruckman. Bit of a pile-on. We'll have a throw-up. 25 out from the North Melbourne goal on a slight angle, and North would love to convert here. Grundy has a swipe and misses it. North Melbourne player goes to ground there, and O'Sullivan And eventually, again, an ugly scrimmage develops closer to the boundary line, and we'll have another throw up.
14: Ball's getting in there slowly, their forward 50 north. They can't get any sort of run through the centre corridor to really attack the Swans back 50.
1: Half the quarter to go. Jake Lloyd, the clearing kick. Chance for Sheezel. Snaps across the body. There is the first goal of the quarter. And there is still a pulse. There's more than a pulse for North. They draw within 7 points, I want to say. 7 points. Been a bit slow on the scoreboard here today.
4: Taking North, a seven.
1: North Melbourne 13-11-89. Sydney 15-6-96. Tyre Power scoreboard. And let's get down to Jackie Reid on the boundary, thanks to Barry Plant Real Estate.
13: Yeah, Cooper Trembeth has come from the ground there. It looks like a sore right quad at the moment, so he's just pointing that out to the physio, and they're also giving him some pickle juice as well. A bit of cramp happening there. A bit going on the Swans bench as well. Hayden McLean had a lot of work done on his adductors. He's really sore. Callum Mills, some work done on his left quad as well. Angus Sheldrick, a little sore through a lower leg issue as well. So keep an eye on all those Swans.
0: Harry Sheezel, since that tag being dropped, had 15 disposals and a goal in the second half, so having a huge impact on the game.
4: Dawson gets the tap as Davies Udiak, after the restart, runs into a pack of players. Ball tossed up second time, middle of the ground. Sydney by 7 points, but Sheezel wins it out of the middle. I thought he was a free kick. Sheezel got one high, I thought, originally. Then certainly Blakey did at half back. The latter gets the free. Oh, he's chipped one up. Not sure about that being the play. Wardlaw, the spoil. Middle of the ground coming through. But that time, well done, Blakey. Knocks it into the path along the deck that time of Warner. Ball just bobbing around. Still in the middle of the ground. It's come to Constandi. Slipped on the wet surface and turned over. Clean possession to Warner. He's going to go to half forward. They can control it. Papley. Sheldrick peels off. It's a little handball. And McInerney from 55 metres. Missed it.
14: Oh, powerful kick. It's really the composure under pressure, the fatigue of the pressure of the scoreboard, a bit of fatigue in the legs, just to be able to think your way through under those conditions.
4: Tyre Power scoreboard. Afternoon to Matt and Pam Coulson up in Alexandra. Sydney by 8 points, neither side of the 100 yet. 50-metre penalty, Beaver North Melbourne, the recipient.
1: Yeah, Jai Simpkin from left half-back. He received the pass from Caleb Daniel. Was it a simple stand rule not adhered to?
0: I think it's because he was so far out of the zone that he wasn't supposed to go in the protected area.
1: Simpkin with the long kick. That was a huge fly there by Dawson. At the back, Curtis from an impossible angle. And it was an impossible angle. I reckon that we're going to go to the video here. It was across the face. Looked like a cannon into the bottom of the point post. Sydney are taking it quickly. Bice runs it out. Shin to kick towards Sheldrick. Full chest and he meets it. Really clean hands. Runs away from Blamires. Sells a dummy to Parker. Has a bounce. Little handball to Chad Warner. He also has a bounce. He's going to burn off Dawson and then kicks it brilliantly. That is magnificent from Chad Warner. And Hayden McLean marks overhead, 25 out, virtually directly in front. And sometimes you simply can't teach that sort of stuff.
14: Acceleration speed and the ability to know where everyone was and weave his way through, and then a really bullet pass under pressure.
0: This lining up for their sixth goal from D50 transition, so their ability to go the full length of the field. The other side of it, North haven't kicked one goal in that facet of the game, so Sydney's ability to run and gun and get through the middle of the ground has been outstanding today.
1: To make it a three-score game again as McLean, yes, he has snuck it in. Go umpire work to the left. Hayden McLean has three straight in his return to league football. His first game of 2026, if he plays next week, which you'd think given his kick three, will he play his 100th career match against the Pies next Friday night at the SCG. And the Swans with some breathing space again. 16-7, 103. North Melbourne 13-11-89, all on the Tyre Power scoreboard.
4: And Lee, in the absence of Curnow, been a good target for them.
14: Yeah, they've got a not sort of overwhelming him, but just good enough to be on the end of kicks. I mean, that was just a brilliant play by the middle of the ground by Warner, having the speed to, again, the speed not to get caught from behind, to back yourself to run with the footy.
4: Well, Bruce, we talk about first to 100 today. It is Sydney. They lead by 14 points. Tyre Power scoreboard 103. to 89. Who's going to win the clearance? It's going to be Sydney after the restart. McInerney, drew a man, gave to Heaney. He's handballed to Papley, made it bounce up. Has a fly from 45. On its way. Just across the face. One behind results. 16-8, 104 the Swans. 13-11, 89 North Melbourne.
0: He's had an almost day today, Papley. He's probably nearly had five or six shots on goals, but his kicking's just let him down. Yeah. A couple of times his touch has just let him down.
4: Parker to bring it back in and go short, Beaver.
1: Yeah, wanders into play. Put a bit of air on the kick, but Spargo timed his jump correctly. Took the mark in front of Sheldrick. Down the centre corridor to Simpkin. Quick handball to Parker. Misdirected kick, but the deeper target might work out all right. Dawson fed a handball to O'Sullivan. Back to the running Spargo. Pretty open forward line. There's a big chance here. And Dersma takes the mark. 25 outs, slightest of angles. And Zane Dersma, shooting for his third, can again trim this deficit to 9 points. And we've still got the best part of 6.5 minutes of playing time remaining on the whitegovernor.com.au timepiece.
14: That helps so much when you get that overlapping run through the centre square, sort of through the central part of the ground. The forwards are really in position.
1: Three last week against the Cats. Needs to convert. And he sends the goal umpire on a long journey away to his left. That's a bad miss. 13-12, 90 the Roos. 16-8, 104 the Swans. Tie power scoreboard.
4: 6 minutes remain. Game far from in the bag for Sydney, that is for sure. Lloyd marks the short kick in. He's going to go to true wing on the City side. Simpkin is there, wins a free kick, I would have thought, for being held. Takes it, just go backwards to Parker. Still plenty of time. Don't need to change what they've done so very well today. Parker is going to have to go backwards eventually, or slow play it. The ladder by hand. McKercher. She's on the target. Ooh, free kick, North Melbourne. Just almost a professional one to give away. Sheasel. Handball to O'Sullivan. To McKercher. Played brilliantly. Deep entry for North Melbourne. No, great defensive mark, Bills. Wonderful grab it was. A power bay mark of the day. And I won't say match saving, a bit early for that, but heat pump from Power Bay. The solar solutions available online at Bunnings Warehouse. You've got to say that that was a fine Power Bay mark.
1: It certainly was, and Spargo did his best impersonation of a mosquito to annoy Bice then. Bice is eventually going to receive the short pass from McInerney. He then, little handball to Heaney. Oh, what great vision. Brings it back inboard to Rowbottom. He can go sideways as well. That, in fact, is what he will do. And he finds his teammate out wide in Jake Lloyd, who just gets into all the right positions. Enjoying his time now further up the field on the wing. Into the forward pocket. 3-on-1 favour North. Amati somehow provided a contest off hands. And it's out of bounds. 25 around from the Sydney goal. White glove mover clock stops with 4:43 remaining. Sydney by 14 points. 16-8 to 13-12. Looking to go back to the top of the table after Fremantle won in the opening game of the round on Thursday night, which a lot of us watched down at the Bull or Port Fairy Tone. Back underway. Chance here for...
4: Well, no
1: chance
4: one, really.
1: There for no one, really. Yeah, I was going to say, it was all a bit scrappy. The umpire's seen enough. Says, give it to me. He'll throw it up 40 out from the Sydney goal directly in front.
4: Yeah, 4.5 minutes remained. Sydney into attack. North Melbourne. O'Sullivan had it lost. Ditto shoes or ball on the deck. Is the umpire going to come in, blow the whistle? Suggest you should. 104 Sydney, 90 North Melbourne. Goal here kills it. If Sydney can score from this, they're 30 metres out. McLean knocks it into space. Running onto it, Papley. Is he the man of the hour? Not quite. One behind results. 16-9, 105 to 13-12, 90.
1: I got him for 2 goals, 3, Doc.
0: I said 5 goals as my bold prediction, so
4: Caleb
0: straight.
4: Caleb Daniels. Caleb Daniel can go wide. Stephen. Oh, no, too slow. It's a Sydney free kick. The handball from Stephen wasn't kind at all that time then to Parker. And the result
14: this is Swans, keeping locking the ball in their forward half.
4: Sheldrick goes long. carries the pack. Amati's handball into space. North Melbourne really want to kill the ball. They decide not to. Wardlaw back pocket. I'm not sure that's the play. It isn't. Beaver, help us out in the moment's time. No, North Melbourne can break halfback City side as Wardlaw's kick finds a man up the ground, and that's Dersma.
1: Yeah, he just charged forward, determined to clean up his little mess, and he did just that. Better kick to Dersma. Down the line, surely that's an arm chop.
4: I would have thought so.
1: Yes,
14: it is an arm chop.
4: Umpire. Yeah, Harvey Norman replay, 100%.
1: So the free to LDU. Shares it by foot to McKercher. Handballs to Daniel, who is cruising by. To Sheasel by hand. Left foot kick for the young Tyro. In towards full forward at the back. It's all red and white. Chad Warner's got it and he takes off. He's had a bounce. He ran a long way after that first bounce. Then a high kick to a two-on-one favouring North. Combat punches it away from
4: Amati. It's a free kick Amati.
14: It's three against one, North Melbourne to Amati, and Amati's not only thrown the out of bounds, he's got the free kick.
1: Wasn't even aware. He was prepared.
14: Yeah.
1: He was prepared to jog back up the field, but Joel Amati can kill some more seconds off the clock.
4: 3 minutes remain, Sydney by 15 points, and the Swans have it half back. Dockside, Amati's kick going forward. Flying hard, McDonald can't take it. That is for the Sydney one. Davies Uniac inboard, Sheasel has it. Roses doesn't want to move an inch and does it. Well done. Don't think he was anywhere near it. Goes to McDonald. Out wide McDonald. The kick's good. Larky has it on the wing. City side. They've got to get going. North 2.5 minutes remain. They trail by 15. Can find a man 20 or so up the ground. Blamires has it. As the kick from North Melbourne goes toward full forward. Amati playing defensively. He gets a double Palmer. Double Palmer. As the ball goes toward Larky, that's Blakey that time. They're almost off to the races. Can North Melbourne hold up? Big battle in the middle of the ground. Who can come up with it? It's neither again, Beaver. For all the world, it looks like the Swans. And in fact, it's going to be a North Melbourne free kick. Middle of the ground, but got to fly. Under 2 minutes remain. Sydney by 15 points. Tyre Power scoreboard.
1: Quick handball to Sheasel. They somehow need to find three goals from here. The long kick was marked by Sherry. Right on the paint of 50. Blakey was just wandering through the danger area on the outside. No 50-metre penalty, though. Has Tristan Sherry got this in him, Doc or Lee? One wouldn't have thought so.
14: He's going to have a go anyway. He's going to have a go.
1: From 50 metres, the big ruckman gets underneath the drop punt. It's across the face.
4: Oh!
1: O'Sullivan takes the Power Bay mark of the day. A huge climb. And a magnificent grab. Power Bay heat pumps available online at Bunnings Warehouse. A straight kick here, and they're going to need two goals in 70 seconds. And Finn O'Sullivan does just that. He nails his second major. And the Roos are somehow still alive. 14-12-96 the Kangas. 16-9-105 the Swans. Tyre Power scoreboard. And the most important number, 60 ticks remain on the whitegovernor.com.au clock.
14: That was a nice mark, wasn't it? I mean, it was a pack forming, but he just drifted into the space and just leaped. It was a lovely mark.
0: Yeah, lovely mark. And this is where all the scenario training comes in, Lee. So North Melbourne, I'm sure they'll have a centre bounce scenario play drawn up here. It'll be ultra aggressive, trying to get the ball probably going forward and in space. Their forwards will be off the square to give them some room. You almost need everything to go right here, so you'll need probably back-to-back centre-bounce goals.
14: And the good thing is the 666 makes it harder to defend, which we love about that.
4: 1 minute remains from this fantastic game. Oh, hello.
14: It's only a warning. It's only a warning.
4: All right. Sydney by 9 points. Restart, middle of the ground. North Melbourne. Davies Uniac spun out of the pack.
0: Nearly.
4: Ball didn't quite carry. McInerney there. Followed up Davies Uniac. Handball to Zerha from 50. Vacant goal square. And you heard the chorus of disappointment. One behind results. 14-13-97 North Melbourne. Sydney 16-9-105 Beaver. 15 seconds taken off the clock. 45 seconds remain. Sydney bring it back into play.
1: Mills hugs the boundary line, understandably, and McLean meets it with his fist and a pack of five, and it is out of bounds. 75 around from the North Melbourne goal. Was that a patron who threw that ball back into the plot?
14: Get it back quick.
1: So,
14: be a North Melbourne supporter. Get the ball back quick.
1: 38 seconds remain. North somehow need to find two goals. Shallow throw in. Sherry was actually shepherding Grundy out of it. Going to be a North Melbourne free kick. It's going to go to Wardlaw, who's being held. They need a goal on the fly rather than a set shot. He's going to step around Rowbottom. He's going to lower the eyes. No mark taken there. Just getting a little hand in was McInerney. Was that a high tackle? Umpire says no. Everyone stopped. Everyone stopped thinking there's a free kick.
0: I think it was a clash of heads, Beef. Yeah, McInerney and Larky.
1: So this is interesting because I think a lot of players thought there was going to be a free kick. Instead, they're just going to throw it up. Confusion reigns. It probably kills any chance North have got of pulling this one out of the fire. Sherry plays for the free kick, then he lays a big tackle. Oh, and is it Mills or Blakey? He's penalised for going too high. A little bit of a disagreement breaks out. We're down to 6 seconds, so Sydney are going to survive and are going to return to the top of the ladder. It is Blakey who is caught high by Sherry. And the siren might go before the Lizard even kicks the football. In fact, it does. North Melbourne brave. But Sydney get the chocolates back on top of the table. They're 8-1 and they've won 6 in a row.

consolation for the Northerners, but just a terrific Saturday afternoon at the footy. North led by 7 points at quarter time, a point at half time. Sydney by 13 with a quarter to play. They kicked 1-5 in the last quarter. North added 2-4. And the final score, the Swans 16-9-105. North Melbourne 14-13-97. The Swans improved to 8-1. The Roos lose their third in a row. And

0: Extended post-match here at Marvel Stadium before a special edition of Sports Today from the MCG leading to tonight's big clash between Geelong and Collingwood. But the lines are open after a wonderful game of football. 133-693. We'll be getting down into both rooms. The Swans prevail by 8 points, 16-9 to 14-13. Goal kickers for the winners. They had three players kick three apiece, all kicking three straight. Hayden McLean, Isaac Heaney and Logan McDonald. Tom Papley, an almost day, as Sam Doherty so beautifully put it in the last quarter. Finished with two goals, three, but another multiple goal kicker for the victors. Singles to Chad Warner, Sheldrick, Billy Cootey, also Joel Amati and Jake Lloyd. While for the Kangas, two each to Jack Darling, Finn O'Sullivan and Zane Dersma. Jack Darling kicked two goals, three, including a poster. And singles to Sheezel, Simpkin, Spargo, Curtis, Sherry, Blamires, Constanti and Zerha. Sydney now 8-1, back on top with their sixth win in a row. Friday night blockbuster coming up against Collingwood at the SCG. North Melbourne slipped to 4-5. They've now lost three in a row. And next week they have to go to the Adelaide Oval. The Saturday early game, we'll be broadcasting it on 3RW Footy in a big clash against the Crows. Some initial observations from Lee Matthews and Sam Doherty on 3RW 5AA Footy.
1: I think the takeaway for me, I mean, the Swans are up the top of the ladder, 8-1, so good there. They finished top of the ladder, of course, in 24, had a bit of a down the year last year, so they're as good as there is in the competition. But North have made, finally I reckon, made their way out of the top, the bottom part of the ladder into that middle bracket. They might not even play finals, but at 4-5 and really pushing the Swans all the way today, they're a side that is certainly on the up from what has been a pretty bleak few years when they've been stuck down the bottom.
2: Yeah, absolutely. North fans, I think this year can be proud of the fact that they play a certain game style that you know that you come into the football each week and you're going to see they're a team that's strong in the contest, and they were that today around the contest in terms of clearance and contest possessions, dead even with the Swans. They transitioned the ball reasonably well, the Kangaroos, but ultimately that's probably the difference in the game today. They came up against the team that's the best transition team in the league right now. And we spoke about this during the call, but six goals, two out of your D50 transition. Yeah. That's a big, big number in terms of to be able to go the length of the field and score versus North's ability to do it. They only scored the 2 points from there. So if you're going to go, the only difference between the two teams was Sydney's ability to be able to win the ball back in D50 and be able to run and gun the field and score. That was the difference in the game.
3: Yeah. Lee and also Sam, I understand the way that the fixturing works. And you earn...
1: Do you understand the way the fixture works?
3: Well, I understand the prominence side of things. That if you're a prominent side doing well, you'll get the free-to-air exposure.
1: No, if you're Melbourne side, you get the free-to-air exposure. That's the way it works because the Melbourne clubs have got the big audience in Victoria.
3: Right.
1: Seriously, I mean, I reckon the fixturing is it's a miracle they even get a fixture out. So I don't try and second-guess the fixturing people. They've got all the reasons why they fixture. There's a lot of priorities.
3: Here's an opportunity.
1: Yeah.
3: North Melbourne deserve to be on free-to-air TV. Okay?
1: Because this has been
3: an organic season. They have grown in stature. They've got a great midfield. Okay, Nick Larkey didn't have his best game today. Yep, so be it. They're defensive. But that was exciting what we saw today. And for the neutral supporter, you want to be excited. And quite frankly, I'm sick to death of North Melbourne getting the Saturday afternoon twilight games, or maybe an early Sunday that's on Fox.
1: Yeah.
3: Now, here's an opportunity to show a bit of reasonableness as far as the fixture goes for North Melbourne. I better be careful. Don't want to miss Jackie Reid down there. But the reason they do not have any free to wear before round 16 when it gets redone.
1: Right.
3: Surely if they get a couple of wins, they're entitled to one rather than be... Remember Jim Steins when he was alive? Melbourne used to play a lot of Sunday twilight games. It's fair to say the worst of his Irish, or the best of his Irish, really came out about the fixture.
0: Tone, you've got to remember as well, the way it's set up with the broadcast deal. Channel 7 only, in a normal round, public, only do three...
3: Give them a Friday night game.
0: Thursday night, Friday night, Sunday afternoon.
3: They have shown the style of football they've played this year, North Melbourne. they should not be in this perpetual limbo, this, to dare I say, the elephant's graveyard.
1: I agree with what I'm not disagreeing with what you say, but the people who run the fixture partly is trying to get the most ratings, the most people at the games,
3: understand that.
1: And the most ratings, and that's the factors they rate these things on.
3: Put them on a Sunday afternoon against Collingwood
4: at 3:15.
3: Yeah. At 3:15, put them on against. Say if there's a return game against the Swans, I suspect this late in the season there's not. But put them on a Thursday or a Friday night up against a big team.
2: But this conversation's conversation's happening now with North Melbourne because they've made themselves relevant. They're playing a style and a brand of footy, and they're playing well against every team that they played against. So they definitely earned it in the back half of the year when this happened.
3: Here is the chance to use the idiomatic phrase, voir c'est quoi, seeing is believing.
1: Okay.
3: I'll see the fixture, then I'll believe that there are the good intentions there. We go down the room. Sorry, Beaver.
1: I
3: felt a bit of hinchy coming through me at 8:33.
0: Swans are finally filing
3: I
0: off.
3: I am too,
0: Lee is about to depart, and it's 4:02 local time. Let's get down to the winner's rooms. And that's the winner's rooms for Tobin Brothers Funeral, celebrating lives, Jimmy McLeod and all the team. Jackie Reid, they'd be a pretty happy and probably even slightly relieved bunch of Swannies filing in.
5: Well, no doubt. And we're going to speak with Tom Papley after the team song, so we can ask him about how willing it got out there at certain times. That third quarter stoush with Jacob Constanti was probably the highlight of the whole day, wasn't it? It was pretty special, that one. But Jake, waiting for the Amati party now for the last player to come in there. Andrew Pridham as well, your guest, pre-game. Game is in here too. Here we go.

0: marching onwards to victory.
1: Now, there wasn't a lot of oomph in that song. I reckon they must be pretty spent. About 5 out of 10, that one. But I'll chase down Tom Papley.
2: Yeah, we'll be going around the grounds. Cal Toomey and Laura Spurway taking over from the G in around 20 or so minutes time. And we'll be doing that all thanks to KO. Watch every game of AFL footy live and on demand in 4K. No ad breaks during play on KO Sports. Get on board today. But Cal and Laura taking up the 6 o'clock prior to the big clash today. And we'll also be going around Beaver. But the player that always excites is waiting to speak to us on 3RW.
3: Yes, the best celebrator of a goal in league footy, Tom Papley, the superstar forward standing alongside Jackie Reid.
1: Thanks very much. And thanks for your time, Tom. Congrats on the win. I wanted to talk to you about your goals today because one of them, the celly, might have got away from you a little bit. Legs went everywhere.
4: Yeah, geez. I could have had a few more celebrations if I could kick straight. But, yeah, it was Brody Grundy was putting on a platter down there for me and a couple of boys blocking, and those forward 50 goals are always nice. But, geez, I got a bit to work on a few points today, but that's all right. Good to get the win. North were great today.
1: They were. That third quarter got a little bit willing. We noticed yourself and former teammate Jacob Costanti getting into a little bit of a scuffle there.
4: Yeah, geez, he got me right on the ribs and a little bit late. So, no, he's a good kid. Obviously, he was at Swans and I worked pretty closely with him, and it's good to see him back in the side and doing well. So it's always good to see your former teammates playing the other sides and getting a go.
5: Paps, it's Doc up here, mate. I had you for 5 goals today, so I was ruining your kicking boots as well. But just talk to us about the connection with Grundy. A couple of those taps down those forward 50s were outstanding.
4: Yeah, it's good. It's always nice as a small forward, and you've got Brody Grundy in the ruck and the other boys blocking and things like that. So it's my goals only come through the other boys. Like we work really hard on that stuff, and Heans and Jazzy and the other forwards blocking for me, and Grunz. Look, I don't think I broke stride a couple of times, so it's pretty easy when the ball's coming to you like that.
5: And you spoke about North testing you out today. Were you surprised, or was it expected, the brand of footy that they brought today?
4: No, not surprised at all. They've been playing really well. They've got some really good players, and they work hard. They really moved the ball around us. They chipped and they marked and they ran and they handballed and made us defend. And to their credit, they played really well, and they're on the improve, and they're not far away from really testing some sides in the competition.
3: Tom, a couple of individuals. No Charlie Curnow today, no worries. Hayden McLean bided his time, finally gets his first game of the season, game number 99, and kicks 3. You'd be wrapped for the big fella.
4: Yeah, exactly. It's a full squad mentality we've got. We've seen all year. One man goes down, the next man comes up, and Doss has been in great form in the VFL, kept banging down the door, and it's amazing what happens when you keep playing your role and keep playing well in the VFL. It translates to the AFL, and he fitted in so nicely today, kicked his goals, and a great presence down there in Markwell.
5: Another one of those guys that's just come into the team. I think it's his third game, but Will Edwards, mate. Do you want to give us a rundown on him? He was outstanding today on Nick Larky. He kept Larky at 8 disposals and no goals.
4: Yeah, geez, that's a good scalp there from Big Wed. He's just a young kid and not new to AFL, but he's a Sydney Academy boy. Hasn't played footy all his life, and probably one of the best athletes at the club. He's massive, quick, strong, and he's still learning the game. So to do that on one of the best forwards in the comp is outstanding, and he's got so much improvement to come, and it's great to see him play well.
2: Tom, thanks for joining us. Just a question, a technical one, which coming from me is a total rarity. But can you just take us through, was there any difference in those two? Grundy tap to you going to the northern end, which was a right foot around the body, and the one down at the southern end when somehow you get onto your left boot and kick it, but it looks so clinical. Was there any subtle differences in the way the Swans set up to allow you to do that?
4: Jeez, I'm not giving my tricks away. there is a little bit. I won't go into too much detail.
2: Well, I'll ask you an easier question. Did you have a crack at Warrnambool during the week?
4: Oh, yeah. Bloody oath, I did.
2: Any joy?
4: Yeah, back to drift to live another day after $3. Thanks for coming.
2: I did too. Won the Wongoom.
4: Yeah, the Wongoom. I think there's a few little secrets that we've got. It's a really important position in the ground. You really want to score well from there. It's hard for the opposition to score from there, but you also want to lock the ball in, repeats, and you want to score from there as well. I think we actually looked at it during the week. We score well from there, but they were the opposition's been gaining a lot of metres out of there, so it was good to get hit the scoreboard again today, and I don't think they come out as easy this week, so it was good performance from us down there.
3: And Tom, just before we let you go, on a personal statistical note, do you keep an eye on who you're ticking off in terms of the all-time goal kickers for the club?
4: No, I don't actually. Did I take over one today?
3: No, you've drawn within one of a bloke called Warwick Kappa.
4: Oh, yeah?
3: So you'd be hoping to probably go past him next Friday night against the Pies. So if you kick a second goal next Friday night, can you promise us an extra special version of a celebration to go past the Whiz?
4: Yeah, similar sort of blokes as well, I reckon.
2: Yes!
4: No, that's good. It's always... probably don't look at it while you're playing, but when you finish, it's always nice to look back on a few stats. But yeah, I'm fully focused on the way we're performing at the moment. It's really good, and the wins keep coming, so it's great.
3: Enjoy the victory. Great win today. It's going to be a huge one Friday night against the Magpies that are sold out SCG. Go well.
4: Can't wait. Cheers, boys.
2: A lot of get on to the Nick Thede. Good on you, Tom Papley, joining us there. Always interesting to listen to. Sammy's a beauty. Let's open up the Nick Theodosi Prestige Cars open line. 133-693, and also through our program here and Cal and Laura's program, and also too with the footy preview tonight, we've got a $100 card courtesy of Harvey Norman. Take 10% off Australian-made AH Beard mattresses. Now at Harvey Norman, so hop on the line now or just when we round up and there's a $100 gift card coming your way, courtesy of Harvey Norman. For Nick Theodosi, Prestige Cars, good on you, Nick, and your family out there. Robert from North, who's a North Melbourne fan, joins us. Got Sam Doherty ready for your call there, Robert.
0: Hello, Tony. How are you?
2: I'm very well, thank you.
0: I reckon North will beat Adelaide next week.
3: It'll be a good game, Doc, won't it?
5: Yeah, it'll be a cracker next week, which is something to look forward to.
2: What did you like about, Rob, what did you like about your Kangaroos today?
0: They were great and they took it up to Sydney.
2: Yeah, you know, it doesn't need to be any more analysed than that. Good on you, Robert. It was a performance that we thought was possible, but after a while you think, Sydney is going to get on top, aren't they, Sam? But they weren't able to. They did not put them away. And there is a gulf in where the sides are on the ladder.
5: Yeah, absolutely. I have Sydney number one at the moment and have had that the whole year. And I think the way they play their footy is amazing. But equally on the other side of that, the North, I'm just so impressed with how much ground they've made this year. And I don't say that lightly. Their ability to week in, week out, front up and play the same way and compete against the best teams in the competition is a huge step forward from where they've been.
2: And I'll reiterate my tub-thumping editorial from before, one that I really have given over 30 years of doing this. But North Melbourne, the way it's all set up now, what we've seen today, and should it continue, should be seen on free-to-air television Thursday night, Friday night, Sunday, in the afternoon, Beaver, and I know you support me muchly on that after what we saw today.
3: Well, the Kangaroos have, well, they've lost three in a row, Tone. I mean, two of those losses, 8 points today to the ladder leaders, 7 points to the Giants in Canberra, and last week it blew out in the end down at Geelong, 49 points the final margin, but they were a point down at half time, still within three kicks at three quarter time. So there is still plenty to like. Yeah, they slip into the negative for the first time this year, 4-5 now. You look at their next, well, their next couple, because they've got a bye in 3 weekends' time. Adelaide next Saturday afternoon, our early game at the Adelaide Oval, and then the Suns here at Marvel in another Saturday 1:15 game, which I reckon they'll really give themselves a good chance of winning that one as well. They need to win at least one of the next two before the bye, no doubt about that, at 4-5. Okay, we'll move on to our Milwaukee heavy-duty play of the day.
2: Yep.
3: If you're a tradie, you just can't beat Milwaukee Tools. They are forever for the job sites and forever for the trade. Now, I reckon we could pick one of about 20 different highlights today with not our goal of the day, but so much heavy-duty play of the day to set up some spectacular individual goals.
2: I thought Tom Papley's three tough involvements at halfback that ended up in a Sydney goal. Passes the ball under pressure perfectly, runs on to receive the handball, delivers a pass 30 up the ground, keeps running, gets the ball back and sets up the pass. And I'll just have a look. My memory just fails.
3: Well, while you're doing that, I'll lump for the Chad Warner burning off blokes going
5: just
3: to the left.
5: Yeah,
3: just out here in front of us, and then delivering it centimetre perfect. Apologies, Dennis, and may you rest in peace, great man, to Hayden McLean for a real steadier at a vital time. Which just, it just oozed class.
5: Yeah, it was a cracker. The only one I can think of, which I might be venturing into a different part, but the Finn O'Sullivan mark late, I thought that was an outstanding play to be able to keep them within arm's reach, and they nearly had a go at it from that centre bounce.
2: Yeah, well, as a matter of fact, we might as well anoint that the mark of the day, all thanks to Power Bay. 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But the Finn O'Sullivan mark, flying fly to the ball late in the game, takes the mark, kicks the goal, gets it to within 9 points. And then they huffed and puffed, but they couldn't blow the house down. But the O'Sullivan mark is certainly our Power Bay mark of the day. I'm going with you with the Warner one.
5: The Warner one.
2: Given the fact too that

0: get on board today. I know a man whose heart will... your heart will go out to him. Nick Bryan finally returns for the Bombers after 392 days. Another ACL victim, and I'm sure Peter Wright will look forward to having him back, giving him a hand in the ruck.
1: Yeah, a long way back in footy, and obviously ACLs with rucks is it's one of the scary positions. Learning how to run and jump into someone again is not an easy thing to do. So, wish him all the best. I'm very pumped to see him. He's such a talented kid, and has showed some really good signs at AFL level. So
2: the scariest one of those, Sam and Beaver, you'll probably remember it, and it probably got rid of, as Rex would have called it, the rubber knob, when Sean Wren at the Adelaide Oval, his foot went on in the middle of the ground, he was an outstanding ruckman, Wren.
0: On the rubber knob.
2: Exactly, on the rubber knob, and he was out for how long?
0: A couple of years. Anyway.
2: It was a long time out with the ACL. Let's go down to you, Jackie. You're down in the... Which rooms are you in? Have you moved over to the North Melbourne one?
3: I certainly have. On that note, yes, we have Caleb Daniel down here. Caleb, commiserations on the loss tonight. There was a lot of positives to take out of that performance, though.
4: Yeah, it is. It's a lot of positives to take out of it, I guess, ladder leaders. And, they're a really handy footy team. We, showed that we can hold our own against those and probably, had some really good key starts that were in our favour and we just weren't able to capitalise at times.
3: Your midfield was particularly impressive. LDU's game was just another trademark performance by him.
4: Yeah, he's an absolute superstar. I wish I had some of the attributes that he has. He's so powerful, and the way that he's able to take the game forward, and he stops on a dime. He's got probably the nicest sort of sidestep and the feet in the game that I've seen. So, he's a tremendous player. But there's so many guys that play roles, and Finn O'Sullivan again. Had a really strong game, played on Heaney, and it's his second year, and Heaney's has played probably 250 games, and he played really well and held his own.
1: Sam Doherty here, Caleb. Well done today. I thought you guys were outstanding again, pushing the Swans. And just talking on those key stats, I've watched a bit of your footy recently, and I hesitate to guess that it's around the contest is something that you guys go after.
4: Yeah, definitely. I think that's our one word. Our contest is usually really strong. We've got, big balls in the midfield, like LDU, like X, and then some class on the outside. So the contest is sort of where the game's, really won and lost. And, we have a really strong contest. But, again, like I said, we didn't capitalise enough on sort of that contest being so strong. And we weren't able to use the footy probably going inside 50. We probably left a fair few out there quite shallow. And the Swans, they're, as good as anyone to rebound. So, that was disappointing.
1: Is there any other phase of the game you thought you let yourselves down today?
4: Well, I think, like I said, the offence, we, probably ended up a little bit shallow inside 50, and, they rebound really, really strongly. So, it's hard to say. You know what it's like after 5 minutes after the game. It's hard to get a grip on.
2: Just a quick one, please, Caleb, on the development of Tom Lemyers. He looks like he's just plug in and set to play.
4: Yeah, he's a great young man. He came in obviously really late in our preseason, and spent 1 week at the footy club and was straight into game. So he's pretty lucky to miss out on preseason running and all that sort of jazz. But he takes it. He's a pro. He takes it really seriously. Puts himself in the best positions, and I can't wait to see him learn and develop a little bit more with a few more games and a little bit more time on the list.
2: Thank you for joining us, Caleb. Always difficult after a loss, but heavens above, it was a wonderful game to watch, certainly from our point of view. We appreciate you giving us some time on 3AW Football tonight.
4: Thanks, guys. Cheers.
2: Now, Caleb Daniel there, who, from all of those years ago, he was part of the 2016, and he is the one that gets the perfect pass at halfback at Homebush, gets it to Bontempelli in the middle of the ground as they go forward. I think might have been one of the goals
0: in the preliminary final against the Giants.
2: In the preliminary final, I can see this player say, but it was that pass just split the ground open. And one thing that has never betrayed Caleb Daniels is his skill by foot. Jackie Reed's on the bound. No, you're not on the boundary line. Is it? You're feeling any warmer now, Jack, that you're sort of out of it a little bit?
3: No, I'm much happier. I'm in the north rooms still after that quick chat. But in terms of the injury update, there were quite a few bumps and bruises today. Nick Blakey, left shoulder issue for him. He was pretty sore throughout the game. Matt Roberts had a corky on his quad, so he spent a lot of time on the bench today. Dane Rampey had some soreness in his right Achilles. Will Edwards had a sore lower right leg but played out the game nicely there. Angus Sheldrick whacked his mouth tackling George Wardlaw and someone went out there to check on him. Hayden McLean had sore adductors. Callum Mills had left quad work.

0: late in the day for North Melbourne. Colby McKercher had his right thumb taped up. Luke Parker had a corky after falling awkwardly. Jai Simpkin had a bit of work done on his left hip. Tristan Cherry had a corky, spent a lot of time on the bike. Cooper Tremberth had a right quad issue. He was on the bike as well. That was a corky. And Charlie Combin had some work on his adductors done late. Cam Zerha, the one to round this one out, he had some cramp late. He had to struggle with that pickle juice.
1: Well, might have been easier to tell us who ended up all right.
2: You never heard one that long.
1: Well done, Jack.
0: Thorough.
3: Given the pace of the game, hardly surprising, given all the collisions. Great work today, Jack, on the boundary.
0: Thanks,
3: firstly, for Barry Plant Real Estate. And that was the deep heat injury report. I know Lloydie and Shorey are shoulder to shoulder back in the studio, clearing their throats as we speak. For deep heat, extra strength, fast targeted pain relief from an iconic brand you know and trust.
4: Deep heat. Deep heat. Deep heat.
0: Well done.
3: Feel it work. Okay, from the deep heat injury report to the Star 21 goal of the day. Now, seriously, you could throw a blanket over about 12 goals today out of the total of 30 that were kicked. What has been voted the Star 21 goal of the day? 20 years of keeping you connected. Big punch away there by Malik, and straight to the path of O'Sullivan. Does a 360. No one gets near him. Stands over the left shoulder and pops it through.
5: Star 21. Keep you connected.
3: Well, Finn O'Sullivan, he's probably taken the mark of the day for Power Bay. Power Bay heat pumps available online at Bunnings Warehouse. And he's kicked the goal of the day, Tone, for Star 21. 20 years of keeping you connected.
1: He has indeed. Fine young player. But along with, just on that, the three, Sydney won the game, just for sake of reference here. It was an arrow 16-9-105 to 14-13-97. But just of the five big midfielders, that'll be the two, all thanks to Lamaros, Heaney, Warner, Davies, Uniac, O'Sullivan, and Sheasel. Yeah. Can you just give us the raw numbers for those five stars?
2: Yep. I'll go the North Melbourne side. Davies, Uniac, 34, Sheasel, 31, and Finn O'Sullivan had the 22, but Finn O'Sullivan, two goals on that. And then Heaney had the 24 and three goals. And who was the other one you asked me for?
1: Chad Warner.
2: Chad Warner had 18 and just the goal.
3: And I hope they don't cut across your votes, Doc.
2: I think they might a little bit.
3: Just about to furnish us with.
1: Beautiful. Let's go with the three votes for the 3AW player of the game, 1 through 5, voting towards the player of the year.
2: Yeah, I'm going to give the one vote to Edwards. I thought he was outstanding today. To keep Nick Larkey goalless in your third game of footy, I think, is a terrific effort. And a large part, if Larkey has a big day, they don't win that game of footy. So he gets the one.
1: Yep.
2: LDU gets the two, 34 disposals, 6 clearances, 12 contested possessions. Pretty stock standard LDU game. Splitting the two to the three is the other guy that got tagged when they swapped that over. But Sheasel ended up on 31 disposals, 3 clearances, a goal, 6 score involvement, so thought they were clearly the best two for the North Melbourne side. But the four goes to Blakey, run and carry, 7 score involvements. I think he had 26 disposals. Large part of the reason why they won the game of footy, I talked about it earlier, but to the D50 to inside 50, goals scored, 6 goals. So that's basically how Sydney won the game. So he gets the four votes, and 5 goes to Heaney. 24 disposals, 15 contested possessions, 7 clearances, 3 goals. It's just another brilliant game of footy by Isaac Heaney. He's just getting Brownlow votes by the week, I think.
3: And he does love playing against...
1: Can I go bleedingly obvious, if I may? Bleeding and obvious football observer. Gee, they missed him when he was out.
2: Yeah, they did.
3: Well, he got a 3 and a 2 in the Brownlow last year against the Kangas, and he's probably pocketed another 3 today. Yeah. Just before we break, 20 past 4 on the White Glove Mover. .com.au timepiece. We'll be heading off to the MCG after the break for a special edition of Sports Today ahead of Saturday night footy with the history made tonight. Scott Pendlebury equaling Boomer Harvey's all-time league games record. Quick word on your Blues last night, Doc. They were pretty damn good.
2: Yeah, that they were. It's a frustrating one. They're very poor in the first half, but very, very good in the second half. I think the positive nature of it is that off a week where they really looked like they sort of pulled up stumps stumps against your mob last week, Beav. They gritted in and they fought, and that's what, as a supporter watching, that was the bit that I was proud of. They really had a red-hot dip. I was actually in Brisbane, just got back before this game, so being able to watch it live, but they really worked hard. And probably the thing that is probably going a little bit unnoticed, I know Vossi changed the midfield mix a little while ago, and everyone was wondering what was going to be the result of that. They're not winning the clearances as much as what they used to, which is what you have to give up, but their ability around the ground to win contests last night, I think they won the contested possession outside of clearance by about 27, so they outworked and outran and beat Brisbane on the outside, which is not something that you would usually say about a Carlton side. So played in a bit of a different way. Obviously very disappointing that they're still lost, and what are we, 1-8? I think it's not where you want to be as a football club, but in terms of trying to shift the club and the way they're playing, I think that happened last night a little bit. I want to see that they play that second half the way they did. That'll serve the Blues going forward.
3: And a quick word on the Cats Pies blockbuster tonight, in particular the ageless Scott Pendlebury and the slice of history in drawing alongside Boomer Harvey.
2: It's a crazy record that he draws alongside, and he'll get as much congratulations over the next few weeks when he breaks the record. But tonight's game of footy will be an absolute cracker. I think that it's going to be. Well, if it's still, we can't see, we're outside, we're under the roof at the moment, but if it's like it was this morning, a bit drizzly and a bit cold and wet, it's going to be a tight tussle. Collingwood's defence has been outstanding. Their offence has been really good off the back of it at the moment. Cats, how they're going at the moment is a bit up and down, so it's going to be a cracking night for footy, and I can't wait to watch one, actually.
3: Great stuff, Doc. You've been terrific today, as has Lee, as has Tone, as has Jack, and all of our production team, but 3RW footy rolls on. The final score here today, North Melbourne went down by 8 points. The Gallant Roos 14-13-97, the latter leading Swans 16-9-105. Around the grounds for KO, and it is all level early in the first quarter, a goal apiece at NG Stadium between the Giants and the Bombers. On the other side of the break, a special edition of Sports Today with Laura Spurway and Kel Toomey before footy preview kicks off at 6 o'clock for that big game tonight, Geelong and Collingwood from the Melbourne Cricket Ground. A quick break for Macca's. 3AW is football.
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20: Yes, hello and welcome to a special weekend edition of Sports Today, live from the MCG ahead of tonight's huge game between Geelong and Collingwood. Milestones for Tom Stewart playing game 200 and Scott Pendlebury, of course, equaling the all-time AFL-VFL games record. 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And I'm joined by AFL.com.au journalist Cal Toomey. Hi, Cal.
21: Good to be here, Laura. It's exciting, isn't it? A little piece of history tonight as Pendles runs out for 4-3-2.
20: Should be a cracker.
21: A little bit more history in a fortnight. All things going well, of course. Touch wood.
20: Touch wood. Just need the weather to hold out. It isn't raining here at the moment. A little bit grey, but looks clear. So hopefully that continues for this evening. We've got plenty coming up over the next couple of hours, including Ryan Pendlebury, Scott's brother and assistant coach at Geelong's AFLW side. Hayden Skipworth will join us from the Pies ahead of the game. And Kira Austin as well, an absolute gun with the Melbourne Vixens. But to start, a little more on the North and the Swans game. An admirable performance, really, by the Kangaroos, losing by just 8 points, 105-97. Frantic last couple of minutes where opportunities to score late didn't quite come off, and it could be down to just those moments under pressure and then being a little bit less experienced at that means you don't convert those opportunities when they've come. But, you know, North fans, let us know. That's a pretty good effort for me after the effort against Geelong last week, and I think you've got good reason to be positive.
21: I'm interested to hear from North fans about how they've seen now the first 9 weeks of their season, because they head into the next batch of games now at 4-5. They've lost 4 of their last 5, and their wins have come against Port Adelaide, Essendon, Carlton, and also against Richmond. So they've beaten the teams we expect them to have beaten. They probably missed an opportunity, obviously, at the start of the year when they travelled west and lost to West Coast. That is one that they will rue for, I'm sure, the rest of the season. But today was potentially the best performance of their year in many ways against a team that has been absolutely flying, whose good players still played well again in Nick Blakey and Isaac Heaney. And we saw some real moments from their top line players. But I think what the question is, Laura, is where does North Melbourne fit now in terms of their build? And after 6 seasons of finishing in the bottom 3 positions on the ladder, they've clearly elevated themselves above that. Now, how close to contention are they going to be when the whips are cracking at the end of the year for that top 10? Because for me, you put more performances like today out there, then they should well and truly be in that conversation. And within themselves, there's no reason why they shouldn't be, because you've built the talent pool. Yeah, defensively, there's been some concerns across the years, but I think we saw today Will Dawson came in and played a good role, and their younger brigade are absolutely flying, and they have a star of the competition in Luke Davies-Uniacke, who, when he plays like that...
20: Ripper game.
21: Yeah, that's the type of performance that you can really drag teams around. So, yeah, I thought it was one of their best performances of the year, despite the end result.
20: Your calls on the Nick Theodosi open line are welcome. 133-693. Nick Theodosi Prestige Cars. 55 years in business. Everybody should own a Prestige car at least once in a lifetime. The other intriguing question for me, as we wait for North fans to ring in, Paul, we'll get to you shortly, is the view of Alistair Clarkson. Because at the start of the season, he was one of those coaches that was in the Gunners being out of contract. And would he still retain his position? And you'd have to think, given the way that they're playing at the moment, that the focus has gone off him being a coach in the gun.
21: Yeah, it has, up to some degree. And I think that we just wanted to see development from them. I don't think anybody saw them as a real contender this year, but it was getting moving. It was kind of the moving year, wasn't it? And
20: it's taken a while, hasn't it?
21: Yeah, it has. And this has been one of the longest rebuilds we've seen. And is an example of how long rebuilds do take when you cut as deep as they did back in 2020 and shed all those players and started over again, basically. So, yeah, the pressure on Alistair Clarkson will continue to be there, but he's got the deal through to the end of next year. So it does have some time on that front. But when it's more pressingly in the face of us for the likes of Michael Voss, who we all expect now this will be his final season at Carlton, it's just a matter of when and not if. And that has been the expectation for some time. I think most people, if not everybody at Carlton, is aware of that. They're 1-8. So there's no doubt conversations happening around Carlton, I'm sure, around what the next steps are and when those steps do take place. Does he get closer to their bye? They're one of the later byes. So does they get that far down the line? Their performance last night would suggest that the towel hasn't been thrown in when it easily could have at halftime. So that was a better performance against Brisbane. But Brad Scott, there's pressure on, of course, around the Bombers' performance. They're playing well at the moment so far up against the Giants at NG Stadium. I actually think they're a slight chance there if they can put things together. But their ups and downs are wild, aren't they, from an Essendon point of view? And then within the coaching landscape, well, Tasmania is getting going on this as well. So the coaching market is absolutely starting to fire up. And as soon as Carlton makes that call, whenever that comes, we're going to have two clubs out there searching for coaches. Now, the Venn diagram of who they're looking at might overlap slightly or a lot. We wait to see. But there's going to be a fierce competitiveness within the market and who jumps first.
20: That's going to be a messy diagram. Let's go to your calls on the Nick Theodosi open line. Hi, Paul.
4: How are you going?
20: Good, thanks, Paul.
4: Yeah, I'm a North supporter. I was at today's game and I was more interested to see how their overall performance and composure. I started the year thinking if North won 8 to 9 games, that'd be a good progress on last year. The fact that they won 4 early on, I think, is a quirk of the draw. And I say that because I think the reality is Darling, Parker, McDonald and Caleb Daniel aren't going to play North's next premiership team. They've been bought in for stability and experience. And so I still think there's probably at least another 8 or 9 players that North's going to have to swap or change out over the next 2 or 3 years. But if they got to the point where they won 8 or 9 games this year, then I reckon that's a good year. And I don't think Clarko's under any pressure at all, because some teams develop at different stages and sometimes it takes teams longer than others. Look at Bomber Thompson down at Geelong. It took him 7 years before he turned the needle, and look what happened to Geelong after that.
21: Yep. I think that you're absolutely right. And the core of the group is there, isn't it? And it probably started way back in the Luke Davies Uniacke drafting of him, and he's a star of the competition, played terrific footy today. Harry Sheasel's a top 5 pick. Colby McKerch's a top 5 pick. George Wardlaw's an excellent player, top 5 pick. Finn O'Sullivan is nearly everybody's favourite player. Definitely, if you ask people at North Melbourne, they love him. So they had, I think it was 5 or 6 top 5 picks playing last week against Geelong. Geelong didn't have any on their list. And that was without George Wardlaw even playing last week. So, yeah, I think that the core and the, if you want to call it, the nucleus of that group is there. And that's how every rebuild starts, isn't it? And then at the end, you find the finishing touches. I do agree, though, that Luke Parker and Caleb Daniel and Jack Darling have been excellent as players to round out that group. And do they take you to the next step? Well, you need experience around that group.
20: We were talking as well about North being a destination club and that having been something tricky for them. That's why, you know, they've obviously got the draft picks that are doing well for them now, but it takes time to cultivate them. So what do you think it'll take for them to become that club that can attract in those players that won't necessarily be of that kind of age bracket that are on the fringe of helping them to a next premiership like we've just heard about, but players that have experience, that are good players and not just draft picks that will stick around?
21: Well, they're cashed up and they're willing to tell player agents as much as they can that they are cashed up and ready to hit the market. So if you want to come and be a part of something special and you're seeing the youth that's already there, then that's part of the attraction. So I don't think they're going to be always competing with the likes of Collingwood and Richmond, maybe even Carlton, Essendon to some degree, of these clubs that have the huge supporter bases, the MCG Lua. They don't have that to play with, but they do have potentially more young talent than all those clubs, potentially even combined, depending on how you view the Richmond rebuild. I think Richmond will get there in the end, but there's that part of it that they can sell. So I think they will become appealing on that front, but it has to be with performance. Players tend not to go to clubs that are bottom six on the ladder. So now if they can break out of that part of the ladder and the AFL landscape, then they become much more attractive. And it's about being a part of the future. And can you be the guy to, or the guys to come in and be the icing on top of the cake that's been built over the course of three or four seasons?
20: They've done a good job locking down their talent on the long-term contracts, haven't they?
21: Because
20: that was something I noticed about them as well. They've managed to lock up who they want to lock up and for long-term too.
21: They have, absolutely. The next challenge, though, and as much as we say that today was a good performance, the next challenge is winning these games.
20: So but also winning them against top teams.
21: Yeah, that's absolutely correct. And they had some opportunities today. Like it was their inaccuracy that, and Sydney's accuracy, alternatively, that probably kept the Swans in the game in the first half of the match today. So if they could have sharpened up on that front, there was a game there to be won, and they'll be disappointed because they'll see that as an opportunity lost, and they'll potentially gettable with Charlie Kuno not playing. How often do you get the Swans when they're like that? The pressure that then puts on Joel Amati, and Hayden McLean comes in and actually plays pretty well and kicks a couple of goals. So there was an opportunity for them that has been lost, and no mistaking that, but I think the signs were there that this is a team that's starting to grow and come together. But, you know, you go into next year, and if they aren't able to get into the top 10, then that's when the pressure valve will rise pretty considerably on their coach to lift them in, and the questions will be, are they going to be the team they can be with Alistair Clarkson there? Because that'll be year number 5.
20: Shades of the Dogs, when we were talking about them last year not being able to beat any team inside the top 8, and that was a litmus test for them. It's the same for North Melbourne, I think, although their lists are vastly different. It would be great to see them crack some of those top teams. Now, tonight's best caller will receive a Harvey Norman $100 gift voucher, so 133-693 on the Nick Theodosi open line for your calls all the way until 6 o'clock. Around the grounds for KO now, you referenced the game at NG Stadium. It is the Bombers ahead early. 3-18 to 2-12. That'll be a tussle there. And they've got a good shot, don't they, Cal? I mean, the Giants' injury list is still a big issue for them.
21: Yeah, as is the Bombers, to be fair. And and the Bombers have changed a lot this week. The 6 changes, made the big call to drop Ben McKay. Mm-hmm. So they've changed things around, brought in Nick Bryan for his first game in a year in the ruck, and changed around their defence that way. And we'll see if it works. But it was a call that had to be made on Ben McKay. And, sometimes you need that circuit breaker, and you hope that he's been able to take that opportunity and will over the next couple of weeks to get back to some of his better form. Because the first half of his first season at Essendon, which feels a long time ago, we saw some of the confidence, we saw some of the intercept marking, we saw some of the one-on-one battles that he was brought to do come through successfully. But since then, unfortunately, gradually, that confidence and self-belief has dropped away to the point where it was inevitable that he should be dropped, and that was the right call that the Bombers made this week.
20: 5 minutes to go in the first quarter. Essendon 3-1-19, GWS 2-12. That's around the grounds for KO. Watch every AFL game of every round live and on demand in 4K with no ad breaks during play on KO Sports. Get on board today. Up next on Sports Today, well, there's talent in the family, isn't there, Cal? Three Pendlebury brothers. They all know what they're doing on the footy field. They're all working in various footy jobs right now. We're going to have a chat to one of them, Ryan Pendlebury, right after this.
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30: Well, I guess our whole childhood.
20: So you'd be a pretty proud brother, I'd imagine, seeing what Scott's achieved. I mean, it is something we may never see again. Have you been keeping him humble or have you been pumping him up?
30: No, definitely humble. definitely humble. Yeah, it's no real surprise, I guess. He was sort of, yeah, I guess as you get older, you sort of learn about dedication and hard work and all that. But he had it from as far as I can remember. He sort of figured it out at, I reckon, the age of 10. So, which is obviously no surprise that, yeah, he's played for 20 years or 22 years or whatever it actually is.
31: So we're at the G. You're unable to make it tonight. Tell us about your other priority tonight.
30: Yeah, I actually play in Geelong now for St. Mary's, which is out the front of the Cats, which is, you know, pretty convenient. It's about 25 steps out the front. So, yeah, we actually have a night game, which hasn't lined up too well to get to the G, but that's all right.
31: Off the 432, how many do you think you've actually seen live? I know you probably haven't kept count across the years, but are you generally someone who does get to as many Pies games as you can?
30: Yeah, I get to a fair few, as many as I can. I played VFL for a bit and I feel like it lined up a lot better because we used to play before and then the AFL would be after. So I feel like earlier, probably first 200, I used to get to a fair few and now it's a bit harder with schedules. But yeah, as much as I possibly can, I try and get there.
20: I'm going to guess you might get in trouble if you don't make it to the next one he plays.
30: I will be there. I might be a touch late, but I'll definitely be there.
20: Look, congratulations on your appointment at Geelong. It ties in really well with you playing footy. As you said, you start under their new head coach, Mick Stanier, who left from the D's to take up the post there. It is early days, but what has it been like settling in at the Canterbury?
30: It's pretty much a whole new program, well, from the coach's side anyway. Bit of stability everywhere else, but pretty much four coaches, the head coach and our line coaches, three of us are new. So, yeah, which is cool. We sort of all come in, I guess, a bit unsure of how it'll all be. But, yeah, it's been super easy to fit in. And, yeah, Mick comes from country, I believe, big family. So, yeah, he's sort of got that, yeah, group mentality. It's, yeah, been really easy to fit in with him and Sam and Elise as well.
31: Was it hard for you to leave the Roos?
30: Yeah, it was quite difficult. Obviously, had some massive success. We didn't actually lose a game the whole time I was there. So hopefully that doesn't change, but it's not quite normal to not lose a game at the highest level. But yeah, sort of very hard to leave. It's more the girls and the other coaches and the whole program. But yeah, opportunity came and I thought it'd be pretty silly to not jump at one of the best clubs in AFL for the last 20 years.
31: You obviously had a long VFL career, as you mentioned before, and my colleague at AFL.com.au, Josh Gablich, did a great story on you and your brothers in their coaching pursuits, and Scott potentially down the track as well. When did you first start thinking about coaching?
30: Sort of towards the end of my VFL, which is around COVID time, which I was at Werribee and Michael Barlow was there, so sort of just, asked if I could sort of help out and come to some meetings and stuff like that. Yeah, so probably around then. Did some stuff at local, coached my own team in the Goulburn Valley a couple of years ago. And then the North thing sort of popped up and, I can't see me changing my mind. I absolutely love it.
20: How much was the playing St Mary's football a catalyst in you making the move down to Geelong? Because I understand you won a flag last year, so you're not doing too badly.
30: Yes, we did. Fortunate enough to win, which is why we play, I guess. But, probably not. Like it wasn't the be and then all that to be sort of next door to each other. It's just, I'm assuming Geelong sort of knew I played here. It wasn't a big thing to me. I don't mind the drive from the country. We used to drive 4 or 5 hours every weekend for sport. So, that extra 30 minutes wasn't a big factor in my decision. It was more, the club itself and, sort of a new environment, test myself at a different place.
20: Now, I have heard a little whisper that you might get to be involved in the doubleheader at Marvel in what is round one of the women's and round 23 of the men's. You've got North and Geelong playing in the men's, round 23, and I've heard a whisper it may be North and Geelong in the women's as part of that doubleheader. Have you heard that, and what would that be like for you? That's straight into playing your old club.
30: I have heard that. I think it's a pretty poorly kept secret. I guess... it's Mick's first game, but I assume I'll be doing a fair bit of the oppo stuff for him, which is fine. So I assume I'll be probably busier than normal in week one. But, obviously in your program and playing against them, it'll be a massive challenge. But I guess it's a good measuring stick to see where we're at.
31: Looking forward a couple of weeks, what is your take on the gold jumper? Because it's created a lot of discussion. I, for one, am all for it. I love it. I think we're a tall poppy type of situation here in Australia and it happens too much. I love the idea and I love that in this game it can be this way. What's your take as brother off?
30: I don't really care, to be honest. But
20: we like to keep him humble, so.
31: Yeah, true.
30: I actually haven't asked him. I wouldn't have thought he'd be overly happy with it being about himself, which is not really how he plays, so. But, I don't know. It's probably more for the fans, I guess. It's a jumper that they can sort of buy and keep forever. So as long as the Collingwood fans are happy, then go for it.
20: Oh, we can tell that you humble yourself, and that's just a brotherly thing, isn't it? Making sure your brother doesn't get too big for his boots.
30: Mm-hmm. Yeah, definitely. You can't let them get too far ahead of themselves, especially with all the success. You've got to pull him back a peg every now and then.
20: Yeah, it's just the all-time games record. It's not really anything, is it?
30: It's not that big of a deal, is it?
20: Hey, Ryan, thanks for coming on. Good luck with your game tonight and looking forward to seeing how you go with the Cats.
30: Awesome. Thanks, guys. See you later.
20: Ryan Pendlebury there, Scott's brother and Geelong AFLW assistant coach. Geez, he really... is very measured about Scott, isn't he?
31: Couldn't care less about the gold number 10, could he? What's your thoughts?
20: About the golden number?
31: Yep.
20: I don't mind it. I don't mind it. I know that I was on with Tony Shaw last Sunday when he kicked everything off by saying that he thought it was a selfish act, and he's spoken to a lot of long-time Collingwood supporters who also don't like it. I think if he didn't want to do it and he was uncomfortable doing it, the club wouldn't make him do it. They wouldn't make a request to the AFL. But it's clear that Collingwood wants to celebrate him, and Craig McRae said every once in a while, what's the problem with celebrating an individual above the team? Whereas Tony Shaw was emphatic that it is all about the team and it should remain all about the team.
31: Come on, Shorey.
20: Yeah.
31: Come on, a little bit of fun. And I'm pretty sure that Scott Penderbury was the person to be part of the idea making around this, how to celebrate it in different ways. And if he wasn't on board with it to begin with, then I don't think it would have progressed very far at all.
20: No one would make him do it if he didn't want to.
31: No, and look, he can still pull out, I guess.
20: Yeah.
31: I don't think that's going to happen, though. He's spoken about it now publicly as well. So I don't think that that will happen. I think it'll be great. And look, it's a once-in-a-lifetime thing that this is going to happen, isn't it? I mean, I did a story last week around who the next 400 gamer is in the AFL.
20: Yep.
31: Now, unless Steel Sidebottom somehow defies gravity for another couple of seasons, it's a long way off. It's even longer to see who can break Scott Penderbury's record, bearing in mind that he could get another season out as well.
20: So
31: to be able to think that this is something that we're probably all not going to see again, it'd be like saying, don't run on the ground for Buddy Franklin's 1,000th. I think this is he's not going to get that type of moment, so let's give him another one in a different way, and he'll probably sell about 10 of them that he wore during the game, and every time he takes a break, chuck a new jumper on to have a potential bit of memorabilia down the track.
20: Yep, commercially it'll be good for the Pies, won't it? Well, your calls are welcome on the Nick Theodosi open line, 133-693. The Nick Theodosi Prestige Cars, 55 years in business. Everyone should own a Prestige car at least once in a lifetime. And tonight's best caller will receive a Harvey Norman $100 gift card. Take a further 10% off Australian-made AH Beard mattresses now at Harvey Norman. Stay with us because, Cal, I want to ask you about your story earlier this week that the GWS Giants are thinking about changing their name. This is a cracker. Listeners, we know how creative you are. If it's not the GWS Giants, what should it be? Tasmanian Devils for me was always the obvious choice for there.
31: Yep, but
20: if it's not the GWS Giants, what should their new name be? 133-693. We'll tell you more about that after this.
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31: What does need reminding? I'll tell you what, it's been a long...
20: I know, Cal, you're one of them.
31: Well, maybe. Yeah, yeah. It's been a long 22 years.
20: Hey, listen, tell us, this is fascinating. GWS Giants on the hunt for a name change.
31: Yeah, they're contemplating it. So I spoke to Tim Reid, their new president, their new chair, earlier this week. He hasn't done much media, so it was a bit of a rare chance to have a chat to him about the state of the club, what their ambitions are, their bold plans. And you like speaking to these people who... are in these seats because they have the vision, don't they, about what their footy club is about. And I did ask, is GWS here to stay from an acronym point of view or a name point of view? Because they have considered this a long time ago. They obviously have really aligned in with the Giants as their name. But he did say it's something they will contemplate, a brand change and a name change. No one, this is me quoting him, no one who you ask lives in Sydney says, I live in Greater Western Sydney. It's not a term that people naturally identify with, so it brings no benefit to the club in terms of a brand. So that obviously sparked a big conversation around what they should be called or what they could be called. I'm not exactly sure what that is. I think Sydney Giants makes a lot of sense as well as a potential. Now, whether the Sydney Swans would allow that or be happy about that, I dare say I know what the answer to that would be. Are they just the Giants? You know, does that align them with a broader sphere of supporters and a broader market? Greater West, New South Wales Giants has been thrown up as well. Eddie McGuire on Footy Classified, when we spoke about this story, said that the New South Wales Giants would work well and appeal to a big audience too. So what do you think, Laura? What fits the Giants? Because the Giants, as the nickname, is absolutely not going anywhere. It's a great nickname, but clearly that's a footy club that will consider what's the best starting point, because they have had struggles cutting through in the Western Sydney area. Is it just Western... Yep. Giants.
20: I think Western Giants is more accurate.
31: Or Western Sydney Giants, even losing
20: Western
31: the Greater.
20: Sydney Giants, yeah. I would agree that the Greater doesn't really have any bearing when you think about the geography there. But I did ask our listeners, and Svea has called in with a suggestion. Have I said your name correctly, Svea?
14: Yeah, it's close enough. That's fine.
20: Thank you. Sorry.
14: I reckon they should just bite the bullet and move 2 hours southwest and call themselves the Canberra Giants.
20: Do the Canberra thing.
31: Yeah, and they played a bit of Canberra footy recently. Yeah, they obviously have a strong market there, and it is a football state, isn't it, of course, coming through. So that maybe over recent decades or the last couple of decades has become less off. We saw a lot more players sort of some time ago come out of Canberra. Of course, Tom Green is one of the great products in recent times out of Canberra, and has the Tom Green fan club on the hill whenever they play there. But they do have a strong network there, and there's good footy history out of Canberra. James Hurd, of course. So yep. Maybe that's one that works.
20: Oh, I like this topic. Any more calls on that, let us know. 133-693. But, yeah, I think Western Sydney Giants would be more accurate than Greater Western Sydney. Canberra, it's a little bit further, but if you want to expand into the nation's capital, well, why not? Now, don't forget to subscribe to our new 3AW Football YouTube channel for all the latest news, highlights and opinion. More after the news on Sports Today. We'll put the footy to the side for the moment. We'll speak with Melbourne Vixens vice-captain Kira Austin as the Vixens are on an unbeaten run for 2026. Talking Melbourne.
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15: Good afternoon, this is Madeline Beaton with the 5AA Sports Update. Thanks to Automasters. Zach Butters faces a nervous wait today with his Brownlow chances under scrutiny. The star midfielder's fate rests with the MRO after a fourth quarter bump on Bulldog Joel Freya in last night's two-point loss. Meanwhile, the Adelaide Crows wrap up round 9 tomorrow against Richmond at the MCG. Skipper Jordan Dawson and Nick Murray return to the side while Taylor Walker and Jordan Butts are out injured. And in the A-League, Adelaide United are in New Zealand for the first leg of their semi-final series against Auckland FC. Auckland lead the Reds 1-0 at halftime. Switch to Automasters for AutoCam real-time video reporting of your car's condition. 5AA, always Adelaide.
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20: Action tomorrow at John Cain Arena is between the Melbourne Vixens and the Queensland Firebirds. Now, the Vixens are the reigning premiers, undefeated as well for 2026 so far, and they've just hit 10,000 members for the first time in the club's history. One of their guns, vice-captain Kira Austin, has been good enough to join us. Thanks for coming on, Kira.
27: Thank you for having me.
20: You guys are flying, absolutely flying this season. How good is it knowing that the members are at record levels while you're doing so well?
27: Yeah, thank you. It has been a crazy season so far. I think comparing it to this time last year, we had more losses than we did wins, but I think that really does speak to the members that we have. They are loyal, they are passionate, they are loud, and every time we get to play at John Cain Arena, it is so special. And I don't think this round will be any different. It's Kate Maloney's 200th game and Mother's Day and our heritage round. So I feel very fortunate to be part of the club, but yeah, it's been a pretty good season so far.
20: Yeah, just look, take us through Kate Maloney. Exceptional career, as you mentioned. Game 200 tomorrow. A diamond, so has played for her country. One club player as well, very loyal to the Melbourne Vixens, and is still as good as she ever was, in my opinion.
27: Oh, I think she's playing some of her best netball. And, you know, I celebrated my 100th milestone a few weeks ago. So to think that she's gotten to 200 just absolutely blows my mind. And like you said, at one club is just massive. She really is the heart and soul of the Melbourne Vixens. And she was a big reason why I wanted to come and join the club. So I'm sure she is strapping herself in for a massive game, but she's aging like fine wine. She won't like that I'm saying that she's aging, but she's playing some of her best netball, and she's a fearless leader.
31: As are you guys playing some of your best netball, because you come off a flag last year, getting the title there and going again. How are you handling the pressure off that and being the hunted again?
27: Yeah, it's an unusual one. I think the best thing about the Vixens is that there is such high standards that we hold, and although that we are playing some good netball and getting some wins, we still don't believe that we're playing our best netball. And we still think that there's lots of learnings that we're taking, lots of things that we still want to implement. So even though you're having those wins, there's still improvement. And I guess we don't really see ourselves as the hunted. I'm not sure. It was such a unique season last year, and we really had to start believing in ourselves and turn the tables around halfway through that year. So, yeah, I think it is definitely hard to, I guess, be the hunted, but I guess we're just not leaning into it too much and just taking each game as it comes.
20: Well, you're doing pretty well considering you had a monumental change at the club at the end of last year with your longtime coach departing as well. So, you know, that's a big shift for a club like yours that has had, you know, a tight-knit unit in the captain and the then coach for a very long time. What's it been like, that shift? It appears to be working if you're undefeated so far.
27: Yeah, it has been a big change. I think Di's really, you know, had big shoes to fill, but I think the big thing for Di is that she didn't necessarily want to fill those shoes. She wanted to make her leadership as coach a little bit different. And I guess we're seeing that this year with quite a bit more rotation.

0: is still very present in the Vixens as well.
1: You've got a lot of young women and girls watching your club. I mean, your membership of over 10,000 members is 25% of membership in the Suncorp Super Netball altogether. So you've definitely got a strong supporter base. And I know a lot of you take that personally in terms of things that you do off the field in terms of being a role model. And you yourself have taken that on board with, is it LT Sydney? You're working on some apparel to try and keep women playing sport for longer.
0: Yeah, I think, you know, when I first started playing netball, I never thought that, one, I'd do it as a profession, but to, I guess, understand the voice that you get from being a professional athlete is so great. And, yeah, LT Sydney reached out to me about developing a sort of a period undershort for young girls to be able to wear when they're growing up, hopefully playing sport, but are a little bit nervous as to when their first period might arrive. So it's been a really, really fun venture, and they sort of hit the shelves earlier this year and have been going really, really well. Have had lots of really lovely feedback and even beautiful feedback from mums who are postpartum and returning to sport. So there's definitely scope, I guess, for that to grow. But, yeah, I feel very fortunate that, I guess, sport has given me this voice. And, yeah, hopefully it just reduces the stigma and keeps young women and girls in sport.
1: Yeah, uniforms are definitely an issue, I think, for young women in sport. And we've seen that across various sports and various codes. It's not just a netball thing. So I think it's great what you're doing. And you mentioned women after having babies as well. I know a lot of women who'd love to play sport after they've had kids, but, you know, it is a daunting prospect. So well done for what you're doing in that space. I just want to ask you another question as well. There's a lot of publicity recently about netball shifting to free-to-air. So Channel 9 have picked up those free-to-air rights. What's your view of the fact that it's moving back to free-to-air?
0: Yeah, you know, when I was growing up and sort of playing sport, that's how I viewed netball and that's how I got to see it. And I think it is really cool to have that access. You know, netball is really growing as a sport. We sell out home crowds and there's nothing wrong with the product. And it's about getting more eyeballs on the TV where we can and I guess for people to see how great of a sport it is to keep growing it. So I think it is really exciting. It's been on Channel 9 before in the past, well before my time. But, yeah, I think it's great to have that that access again, and it's, I guess, representation of the sport that's trying to continually evolve and yeah, keep young girls interested and hopefully, I guess, show the pathway that they can enter into as well.
1: Kira, thank you for your time and good luck against the Firebirds tomorrow.
0: Thanks, Laura. Thanks, Cal.
1: Kira Austin there, the vice captain of the Melbourne Vixens. You know how old I am when she says, oh, it was back on Channel 9 way before my time. I worked on the netball at Channel 9 when it was back on Channel 9 way before Kira Austin's time. So that's how old I am. It's a great product, the netball. It's dynamic. When you go and watch it in person, it is, you're amazed at the pace of it. You're amazed at how quick it is. I think it's great that it's back on free-to-air. I hope they get an opportunity to showcase, you know, as many matches as possible, and it's not just the sort of one game.
2: What will it mean for the code for it to get that chance again?
1: Well, look, I think like any sport, being on free-to-air is a big benefit. And I think we've seen that if we revert back to football this year, what's happened with the VFL, for example, we've seen the impact that that's had, haven't we?
2: Absolutely.
1: In the sense that we're not getting that match that we were last year, you know, on the Saturday. So I feel like there's a lot that comes with being on free-to-air in terms of accessibility, in terms of, you know, people who just want to watch it, who can't afford, especially at the moment, who can't afford the subscription services. And I think it's very important that we allow women's sport to be on that platform. And netball, Fox have done a great job with the netball coverage. They've had it for quite a while. But in my view, it's as much sport as you can get on free-to-air is a good thing.
2: Yeah, and naturally the cut-through is going to be bigger and the chance to appeal to a bigger audience and get the next netball star is going to be bigger, isn't it?
1: Could be you.
2: No, my sporting days are done, Laura, I think. I'm happy to watch.
1: No, I know you're a footy head. Well, let's go around the grounds for KO. Watch every AFL game of every round live and on demand in 4K with no ad breaks during play on KO Sports. Get on board today. So the GWS Essendon match is underway at NG Stadium. And the Bombers, geez, surge in the second quarter at the moment with 4 minutes to go until half time. It is GWS 30 and the Bombers on 47.
2: Yeah.
1: Some hope.
2: Oh, absolutely. They're actually dominating the game. 34 inside 50s to 14. So they should be well and truly ahead at half time by more than they are, and GWS hanging on with

0: their accuracy, and the Bombers have missed a couple of chances, but certainly a much improved performance on the back of last week's, what you'd say was a pretty uninspiring performance against Brisbane, although the opponent was clearly the reigning back-to-back premiers. This is a balanced side that I think's been picked, and they're showing the dividends so far. Can they hold up, though?
1: We had a cheeky chat in the ad break, as we always do, about the skipper, the GWS skipper, and what his movements may be and whether he may be open to a trade. You love trade. What do you think? Do I, or am I just forced into doing it?
0: Well, no, I do. Of course I do. He's been good tonight. Kicked a couple of goals. They've needed him, and they do need him. Mm. That's the thing. They actually still do need him a lot, and they rely on him. Even when they have a full team in, he's their spirit guy. Look, if you had to frame the market, I think him leaving the Giants would be on the unlikely end, but he's an unrestricted free agent, so he can just leave and walk. There doesn't have to be a trade. He's got a two-year offer in front of him. I think if it got to three, then he'd probably lock in and say, let's go. But, yeah, I mean, if you're a Melbourne club, I don't know what the right fit is in Melbourne, though. His draw would be back to being a challenger, right?
1: Mm.
0: And who is that necessarily at Victoria? Is it Hawthorn who can be your icing on top of it, what's been I said it before about building the cake. Well, Hawthorn's built the cake as well as Eddie Bonney. Does he add something different to their mix? Does someone like Melbourne go for him as an experienced head on what is a really young, exciting list to help shape that out and add to their group? I don't know. Clearly he would have a lot of takers, but I think if you're framing the market, the stay option would be the favourite for sure.
1: I've grown to appreciate Toby Green.
0: No, I think he's a star.
1: I know, but initially I couldn't do it. I think the antagonist side of it, for me, it annoyed me so much, and now I've come to realise, well, that's part of why he's so good.
0: I think that's just him, isn't it? In so many ways. He does it with a smirk now as well.
1: He's
0: still around the 50K mark as well, just under for the fines. He's had some stories throughout that career, no doubt, but what a player, and he's been the heartbeat of that footy club. Recently broke the game's record. It would be very hard to see him leaving, wouldn't it?
1: It would be.
0: And a little bit of a shame.
1: It would be. I think they would be really upset with it, the Giants. So watch this space. We're already talking about trade in May.
0: No, we were already talking about it in March.
1: Your call's next on the Nick Theodosi open line. 133-693 is the number if you'd like to give us a call. We also welcome to hear your calls on Carlton. Interested in Michael Voss's comment after their close game last night. Have you got hope? Should we be celebrating close games? We're in a win-loss business. What do you think? 133-693.
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0: Premiership, two-time Best and Fairest winner, and just came in from day dot. Now, granted, he was a mature age player, but came in from day dot and changed the way Geelong played in the back half. You can't deny how quick he is and how versatile that's made him as a player. He plays on every type of forward and has done it for near on a decade now. So, yeah, a superstar in his own way. And they missed him on grand final day last year. I don't know if it would have been the difference, but it would have filled them with a lot more hope heading into that game, I would have thought.
1: Jeff's called through on the Nick Theodosi open line 133-693 to join the conversation. Hello, Jeff.
17: Hi, how are you, Laura?
1: I'm good, thanks.
17: What I wanted to mention was that Tom missed out on the grand final last year because of an unusual tackle executed by Hawthorn. Scholl grabbed him around the body and crashed him down to the turf, but at the same time, one of the other Hawthorn players grabbed him around the knees, just above the knees, so that the two of them crashed down together. He was in no position to properly sort of defend himself against two people jumping on top of him. And he injured his shoulder in such a way as not to be able to play the next week. Now, this resonates with another game involving Hawthorn early this year when Goulden was attacked in the same way, with the player grabbing Goulden around the thighs, just above the knees, and crashing to the ground. And Goulden sustained a shoulder injury, which hasn't just put him out for a week, but has put him out for 16 weeks. And I think that that sort of tackle should be scrutinised as being reportable because it does so much damage.
0: Have you spotted something within the tackling ranks, have you?
17: I have
0: spotted
17: indeed.
0: A trend.
17: Basically, you go back to the the game that Geelong played, the preliminary final against Hawthorn, and there was a scuffle in the goal square involving Stewart, who had the ball. He was tackled not by one player but by two. And what happened was that Scholl grabbed on the top of him and smashed him down with his torso, torso on torso. But at the same time, one of the Hawthorn players grabbed him around the thighs, just above the knees,
1: yep,
17: so that he was in no position to try and defend himself against coming down like a ton of bricks, literally.
1: Yeah, Jeff, I know the tackle you mean. And obviously, in the end, Tom Stewart was ruled out with concussion, didn't play the grand final with concussion. But, Cal, you're having a look at the tackle now, aren't you?
0: Yeah, I mean, I think the one that got Goulden was just a tackle that slipped because Goulden was running too quickly, wasn't it?
1: Mm.
0: Yeah, I mean, it's unfortunate injuries happen. I don't think the Goulden one was as a result of that necessarily, that tactic. I think if you could have grabbed him and stopped his arms from disposing of the ball via a kick or a handball, then that would have been the aim, and it slid through just sheer pace of Goulden and trying to stop him. But just on Errol Goulden, I mean, aren't they flying without him this year and managing this list and midfield group better than they did last year, clearly. I mean, their first half of last season versus their second half when he was playing last year was like different teams playing. Now, part of that can probably be Dean Cox getting used to the team after that late introduction and the previous off-season, and also just the grand final hangover, which was clearly sitting well and truly front of mind for the Swans. But this time around, I think at the start of the year, we thought, oh, is he their best player? Is he their most important player? Well, they managed to cover him, and a little like the Hawks with Will Day, who have gone fantastically well without their best player and their most important player as well, I think. They're going to both set themselves up for big returns in the second half of the season in a way that's going to shape both of their finals campaigns, and how valuable for both of those contenders to have players like those two coming back in. And we hope that they can be big finals players because they've both done it before.
1: Just back to Tom Stewart quickly before we take another call. In terms of when he actually started his career age-wise, that's what's so interesting about him. And it purely shows, and this is the conversation I was having with Meg before as well, that there are players who, for whatever reason, aren't ready or don't feel ready or don't want to enter the system when they're 18. And he is a great example of someone who didn't, and yet has become this absolute star of the competition, has all the accolades you could pretty much want, and is, I would argue, one of their most important players and continues to be.
0: Yeah, that's right. And the story isn't the same for everybody. I got a chance to speak to the AFL Academy boys recently, and they're the best 25 or so players in the country who are 18 in this year's draft. And my message to them was not about, your footy hopes, to leave that to the people who've been there and done it from a footy perspective. But I did say that if you don't get picked this year, the story doesn't end here. And there's a pre-season draft for next year in terms of the train-on process. And then there's a mid-season draft. And then there's another draft next year. And then there's another mid-season draft. And then there's another one. So it's never over until you say it's over. And I don't know how much Tom Stewart really wanted that job for the first couple of years. He was thereabouts and in the mix, but clubs needed to be convinced that not only was he good enough, but did he want it enough? And in the end, obviously he did. And he was pretty keen to get to Geelong as well, where Matthew Scarlett had tipped in the Cats that there was this pretty good player locally that they should keep an eye on. And what a selection it's been. I mean, you talk about the magic drafting that's sustained their excellence and brilliance and their culture that's come with it. Well, he's been so super central to all of that.
1: He was pick 40.
0: Yeah, pick 40. And a lot of clubs did try and get in front of him and give him a yell. I'm not sure how reciprocal he was in the interest of getting to other clubs, whereas Geelong was obviously just down the road. So that they could have picked him, but they didn't, and the Cats didn't. And, yeah, that's the brilliance of the selection overall. I mean, yeah, It does lend to the conversation in terms of the grand final last year. I'm still kind of the view that break between prelim and grand final would be pretty worthy to have a weekend off, play all the state league grand finals that weekend, put the Brownlow on Friday night or Thursday night, a little bit deeper into the build-up, and then go all gung-ho for the following week. I was in Perth for the 2021 grand final when they did that, and it was fantastic in a different way, but I think because of that concussion protocol, I mean, he would have been able to play, yeah.
1: Let's go back to your calls on the Nick Theodosi open line on 133-693. We've been speaking about your story, Cal, that GWS may be up for a name change. Hello, Graham.
8: Yeah, hi. How are you?
1: Good, thanks. What do you think?
8: Good. So a couple of points. I play Masters Aussie Rules in Canberra still, so I'm fairly active in the footy scene down here. And, you know, some things that people don't kind of think about when it comes to the footy in Canberra is Canberra doesn't necessarily like being bundled in as just an outer suburb of Sydney. And a lot of the Aussie Rules supporters in Canberra are actually from Victoria, South Australia, Western Australia, the sort of traditional states. And so, so I think that if GWS actually committed to Canberra, they would find that there'd be a lot more support in Canberra. And Canberra's actually about the same population as Tasmania.
1: Yep. I actually agree with you. We agree with you, Graham, because my mum grew up in Canberra and grew up with a lot of people playing AFL. So in terms of being an AFL state or a location where you've always had that being the football code, well, it's a territory, I suppose, but they've been one of them. I would say, you know, far more advanced than New South Wales and Queensland have been in terms of how they've followed AFL. So it does make sense to me to acknowledge that in that way.
0: And the expat community is a big part of what Gold Coast has been able to achieve recently as well, in that families from Victoria have moved up from here and gone up to Queensland and had families or taken their kids with them, and then they've become part of the academy programs and brought their friends. And that's why there's this thriving network of AFL communities on the Gold Coast now, which has been a challenge for the Giants and their academy zone. Like, they really haven't hit the academy zone too much at all since their rights to that Riverina area was taken away probably 6 or 7 years ago now. So yeah, that's been a challenge for them, and that's part of this whole academy debate in and of itself.
1: Okay, you spoke about second chances in the draft. We're going to hear from someone next who got their dream second chance earlier this week.
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10: Beach Boys founding member, the great Al Jardine, and the Pet Sounds Band are here in Adelaide. They're playing the Thebe. Al Jardine, welcome. You play a lot of shows. You would see the shift in audiences over the years.
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1: Reason. We've mentioned we'll be celebrating the achievements of some veterans here, including Scott and Tom Stewart. But of course, every player remembers that moment when their dream first comes true and they land on a club's list. Now, for some people, as we were talking about, that takes a little bit longer than others, or you wait for a second chance. And that's exactly what happened this week when Lily Quigley was named as the number one pick in the AFLW preseason draft, the Suns coach Reece Shaw delivering the news.
2: The people who know you, and Thomas is someone who spent a little bit of time with you, and I got to spend that day with you at training, you can already see how driven and competitive and energetic you are, and that's someone that we want in our football club. And I think I can say that now because we're going to take you with the number one pick in the preseason draft on Monday.
3: Are you being serious?
2: We're being very serious.
4: What? Holy crap. What?
1: That's Mum, Dad and Lily herself in tears. How good is that? Such special moments. And Lily joins us now. Well done and welcome to Sports Today.
5: Hi, thank you for having me.
1: So you went to the national draft last year. You didn't get picked up, had no interest from clubs, and suddenly this week you're the number one pick in the AFLW preseason draft. Has it sunk in?
5: Oh, no, it definitely hasn't sunk in yet. I think as soon as Reece told me on that call, I honestly couldn't believe it. I definitely did think he was joking. That's why I asked him if he was being serious. But it definitely hasn't sunk in yet, and I'm just so excited for this opportunity.
0: Lily, congratulations. It's awesome to go number one and to do it after, as Laura spoke about, being overlooked just a few months ago. Was there any feedback in between, or did you meet with any clubs in the lead-up to last year's draft that gave you some hope? How has this all progressed so quickly?
5: Yeah, no. So last year I had no interest from any clubs. I didn't have an agent last year, and coming into the December draft, I definitely didn't believe that I was going to get picked up or anything like that. When I was watching the draft, even though I knew I wasn't going to get picked up, it was definitely so disappointing, and it did hurt the heart a little bit, but it did give me motivation to keep pushing forward. And even though I didn't know the preseason draft was a thing, I still wanted to keep playing footy. So I think coming to the Brisbane Academy, that was the next step I was willing to take.
0: And you came from the Giants Academy to the Brisbane Academy. How much has that helped over the last couple of months?
5: Yeah, I would say it's helped my game so much. I give so much credit to the Brisbane Lions Academy. I think the way that their team holds themselves and the professionalism that the coaches lead from the front and the feedback they give has just been unreal. I couldn't have asked to come into a better academy, to be honest. Like, it's just helped my game so much, and I'm so grateful that Emma Zilks has given me this opportunity at the start of the year. And yeah, so grateful.
1: So you, like many other AFLW players, have a background in another sport or other sports. You were an absolute star in Oztag and touch footy, representing Australia in both, and then made the switch to AFLW. What made you decide to land with W?
5: Yeah, well, I think growing up, touch and Oztag was definitely my whole life, but I had goals to make the Australian teams in both of those sports. So once I achieved those goals, I kind of set my mind to a different goal, which 12 months ago was making the AFLW. And I think as soon as I made that switch and started enjoying footy heaps more, especially at the start of this year, I knew that that's where I wanted to be. And I was so glad that I did focus on AFL because it's worked out so well for me. But obviously so grateful for the opportunities and the skill set that Touch and Oztag has given me growing up. I think it's a great sport, and it's so important to play multiple sports growing up. Like, I think it's given me so much more speed and agility, the decision-making that Touch and Oztag give, and also just the competitive drive to want to make representative teams, but even just win on game day.
0: We in the media love players who come from other sports, don't we, Laura?
1: We do.
0: We're talking about it all night already with Scott Pendlebury and his basketball background, if you didn't know. So what can you tell us about Oztag? I think everybody knows about touch footy, but for the people listening in who haven't heard about Oztag, what is it? How does it work? Is there a comparison?
5: Yeah, I think the biggest comparison to, I reckon I would say, NRL, it's pretty much the same rules, just instead of tackling, it's tag, so a bit more available for the female athletes that don't really want as much contact. For me growing up, that was definitely what I wanted. I think it's grown so much over the past years that everyone all over Australia has really open their eyes to the great sport it is, and I think it can help in so many ways for so many different sports.
1: You've got a sister that plays rugby, don't you? And could you convert her to W as well?
5: Well, she did actually play AFL all growing up. She'd played it longer than me, but then as soon as she got the rugby scholarship, apparently she hated AFL. So I think we'll see how the AFL, the rugby career goes for her, but I think it might be a possibility to get her over.
0: The greatest of all time of in the AFLW is probably Erin Phillips in a lot of people's eyes. Have you had much to do with her in the past few days? Obviously, she's now at the Suns as the footy manager off the W program. What's that like walking into a footy club having her to lean on?
5: Yeah, it's really inspiring actually having such a influential role model in the AFLW program just at the club with me. I met her face-to-face yesterday for the first time and she's a really lovely person and I'm really excited to see what we can achieve together this year.
1: So we always ask potential draftees and draftees this question. Who's your favourite player and who do you liken yourself to? Is there a player that you model your style of play on? Because I hear that you'd be pretty nifty as a small forward.
5: Well, I think coming from the Brisbane Lions Academy, having Belle Dawes around the club, she was definitely a role model for me, especially in the past 2 years. I think just the energy she brings to training and the elite training standards she carries for herself has definitely been a big inspiration for me, and I love to try and implement that into my game. Also another Brisbane player, which is a bit of a rivalry at the moment, but Jade Ellinger, the way that she plays halfback and even through the wing. I think she will be playing more halfback this year, but last year when she was playing on the wing, just the speed she has on the ball and the ability to make decisions under pressure is definitely someone I look up to in the game.
1: Well, Lily, we can't wait to see you out there. Congratulations and well done for persevering. The Gold Coast Suns, of course, under Reece Shaw. So that's someone with a little bit of experience to guide you along in your first season. We'll be watching.
5: Perfect. Thank you so much.
1: Lily Quigley there at the start of what's hopefully a great career for her in the AFLW. We'll take a break. And in a moment, Pies midfield coach Hayden Skipworth will join us. You're listening to Sports Today on 3AW.
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15: During the year, and Scott and Howie and these guys are all part of that.
17: The other one I want to ask you, Craig McRae spoke during the week about Bobby Hill, and today in the VFL at Victoria Park, good to see the Pies back there for the first time this year, playing his first full game after managed minutes the last couple of weeks. How did Bobby get through that game and how he's travelling?
15: Yeah, he got through right. I think he had a bit of blurred vision for a period. He came off the ground and went back on. But yeah, he's building nicely. He's it's obviously just great having him back in the building and smiling and happy again. So now he's got through his first full game, and hopefully he can keep building off that.
1: Hayden, Laura Spurway up here in the box. Geez, I love these games with you and the Cats. And you've had some very close encounters over the last little while. They've won 5 out of your last 7 meetings. So they've got the advantage. What are you expecting from tonight, given you've got milestones on both sides that, you know, everyone will want to celebrate?
15: Yeah, we've had some close hit-outs with them. Obviously, I think Crispy had the shot off the siren last year or whatever. So we expect a close one. Hopefully, the goes our way, and hopefully make a special night for Scott. We probably don't want to get in a shootout with those guys. They can score really well, and they can play a big open field really well. So we'll take our chances and open the field up offensively when we get our good looks, and then we'll close it down as much as we can on defence.
0: Skippy, Cal Toomey, thanks for having a chat. How did you guys review the final 90 seconds of last week?
15: Some good learnings, Cal. Like we have been ridiculously good in those close games, so we want to keep that ledger going, I guess. So we reviewed it closely. Myself and Pennell's presented the group yesterday, and just some little things that we can do better. Some clock management stuff. There was a fair bit to go through, actually. So, yeah, we'll keep training it. We train it every week, late game stuff, up or down, and we flip from scenario to scenario. So we want it to be a real strength of the team. And, fortunately, a couple times this year, I think Freo and now Hawthorn, we've lost these ones.
0: We've seen Ocean Mullen go to some of the game's very best, and you have what I think is the best player on your team in the competition in Nick Dacos. Do you expect that matchup tonight?
15: I thought you were going to say Penderbury's end, Cal. So
0: well, pick what choose. Last game.
15: he'll go to him, obviously. And with Nick, he's so unique, Cal. Like, we can put him behind the ball. We can put him on the wing. We put him inside, put him forward, put him deep forward. So, if the other team doesn't communicate well, they can get really lost in tagging guys and handing guys over in a different role. So we'll use him where we see fit. If we struggle out of the back half to get the ball, we put him down there. If we need to score, we put him forward. And, most the time he spent around the ball, so it's a very good luxury to have. But we want to make his job really hard tonight. We want to try and exploit it as much as we can on a long strategy point of view.
1: Skippy, you talk about opening up the ground or the field offensively, and you'll have Tom Stewart waiting for you when you do that. What's the plan with him? We know what he means to the football club, and obviously they want to lift for him tonight.
15: Yeah, definitely. He's a real thorn for us and a lot of teams. So we want to stop his intercept possession game, and then obviously he's a great kick as well. So we'll have different guys. We'll be certainly aware of him throughout the night, and hopefully they can at least bring the ball to ground and make it a live game for us in front half.
0: More broadly, I know you probably don't want to speak too much about your own coaching ambitions, but you've been through some coaching processes over the past couple of years. Last year, took yourself out of the Melbourne coaching process. Is that still something that you are keen to pursue, a senior coaching role, and is that something you think that now is the time where you're absolutely ready to do that?
15: Yeah, definitely, Cal. It's sort of something I've been working towards. I'm very fortunate. I've very, very happy where I am with working with Fly and our other coaches. So I'm in a win-win position. It's something that, you know, I'll definitely look at from year to year, and I've been fortunate and blessed that I've had some, you know, clubs reach out, which is I find, you know, quite humbling, I guess. But yeah, as I always say, it's got to be a good fit for both parties, and you know, it's sort of one of those things that you got to be really, really in on it. So I'm going to make sure if I do get the opportunity that it's the right one for me.
1: I'll be a bit more specific because I think it was Graham Wright who hired you at the Pies. Have you heard from him and Carlton at all?
15: No, certainly hasn't. I was there before Wrighty, so I had I was there for Bucks's last 2 years, and obviously since Flies got there as well. So I was before Wrighty.
0: What about some of the opportunities that you've been given to run the program over the past couple of years as well? And we know that Fly took an extended break over the off season as well. How much responsibility did you take on out of that and learnings from that as well?
15: Yeah, I've been very fortunate. Also had John Worsfold with the same thing at Essen when he was away. I run pre-season and stuff. So I've been very fortunate, some opportunities from some senior coaches, and Fly has been enormous for my development, and the opportunities he gives not only myself but the other coaches, it's great. I learn a lot, Cal. It's nice to, you know, make the final decision and stuff on guys in pre-season and when we're bringing him back and stuff, and it just gives you a good feel for what he does on a day-to-day basis.
0: I wrote a couple of weeks ago via some numbers from the AFL Coaches Association on the level of pay, but also the desire from assistant coaches and development coaches to get more security in terms of payouts and these type of things. You've been a long-term assistant, so you've seen it from a number of different avenues. Is the market as strong or is as steady as you need it to be? How healthy a job is it these days? And do you find that pendulum has swung a little bit back in terms of the favour of the assistant coaches out there?
15: Yeah, it's been a changing market. Obviously, COVID, really scaled back the pay, and we're only just sort of coming back up to what we were even at. So, I think, I don't even think we're there, Cal, at the moment. So, yeah, I always say, you know, to be a young coach and then, you know, have to move into state where you're going to Sydney or whatever, Cal, and then, you know, you're going there on a three-month, contract. It's not great for young families and not great for young coaches just to have no security. So, that's sort of been the push, is just, you know, like if it's a two-year deal, it's a two-year deal. And if that's what we're trying to push through the coach association, that, you know, these guys are moving their families and taking a chance in the club. And I know they're taking a chance on the coaches, the younger coaches as well. But just to give them some security for the family and for their wives and for their kids, that's all we're after at the moment, mate.
1: Quick one before we let you go. Pat Lipinski, game 150 tonight. He's been such a handy pickup for the Pies, hasn't he?
15: He's been fantastic. He's another guy, great flexibility. He can play inside or wing or high forward. So I think he'll play all three positions tonight. He's one of our best runners, our most professional guys. He does it in an unassuming, quiet way. He's been an enormous pickup for us. Obviously, you know, couldn't get into the Bulldogs midfield, understandably, but
1: he could now.
15: Yeah. Yeah. They might try and get him back, but we're very happy to have him on our side, and he's got a bright future still with us.
1: Good luck tonight, and thank you for your time.
15: All right, thanks for having us, guys.
1: Hayden Skipworth there, head of football strategy and coaching at the Collingwood Football Club. Your calls on the Nick Theodosi open line, 133-693 for Nick Theodosi Prestige Cars. 55 years in business. Everyone should own a Prestige car at least once in a lifetime. And a reminder, tonight's best caller receives a Harvey Norman $100 gift card. Take a further 10% off Australian-made AH Beard mattresses now at Harvey Norman, just in time for Mother's Day. So keep your calls coming through. 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We'll have more leading up to 6 o'clock in a moment.
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0: Some Bulldogs, I'd have the Western Bulldogs in 1A and Geelong in 1B, but I think both clubs know that the price is at least three first-round picks and maybe a player involved in that as well. So it'd be the biggest trade ever.
1: It would be. Troy, thank you for your call. Cal, thank you for your company. Always great having you, Laura, behind the mic. Up next, 3AW football with Collingwood taking on Geelong with Shane McInnes, Matt Grandland, Tony Shaw and Matthew Lloyd. Eddie Summerfield is on the boundary. Stay tuned. It is going to be a cracker. It's been fantastic to take your calls between 4 and 6. Keep them coming in on the Nick Theodosi open line. The team will be ready and waiting to take them as they bring you all the action here from the MCG. Good night.

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1: Delivered for Nanicic is a beauty.
0: Runs in, slams it hard. Oh, what a great final goal for the Wizards.
1: Yeah!

0: Here's your host, Matt Granlund.
1: Thank you, Craig Willis, and a very good evening, everybody. Welcome along to the MCG, a huge Saturday night here as Geelong play Collingwood in what is always a great contest. And adding to tonight's match, of course, Scott Pendlebury will line up for his 432nd AFL match, equaling former North Melbourne player Brent Harvey's record for the most VFL AFL games played. So what a milestone that is. The Cats have a significant milestone as well. Not quite as impressive. Tom Stewart, their champion defender, playing game 200 tonight. We are in for a ripper. These are always great contests when these two teams meet, the Cats and the Magpies. A big show on the way. Nick Maxwell is going to join us a little bit later on. Former Collingwood captain. He handed the captaincy to Scott Pendlebury. So Maxie will have a chat. And we're also going to have a chat to James Kelly of the Cats a bit later on in the hour as well. Let's welcome in the team, and a good team we have too on a Saturday night. A couple of champions themselves, Tony Shaw and Matthew Lloyd. Hello, team.
2: Matty, how are you? Great to be here. Good to work with you again, too. Lloydie, haven't seen you for a while, as in working alongside each other. Yeah, these are always good games. I think they're really well coached, both sides. They're sort of system-based teams, and they just go about it brilliantly. So, yeah, it's a lot to see tonight. And Scotty, of course, he equals that record, which is an amazing effort. Amazing effort.
1: And you've worked a bit with Scott over the journey as well in coaching, so you've got to know him a little bit.
3: Yeah, I've learnt a lot from him, to be honest, Matt, in terms of, you know, I've been out of the game a long time now, so as a coach, just modernising. And he's learnt a lot from Craig McRae. I think Craig McRae's had as big an influence on him as anybody in his time in the game with how he's learnt about the modern game. So what I love about Scott from a coaching perspective is he can say so few words and make it very, very clear.
1: Yep.
3: For players. So if that's something he wants to do, coaching, I think he should have an apprenticeship like everyone should to do the whole package, because it's more to just knowing the game. You've got to build relationships. I'm sure he's been a coach at AFL level. There's so much to being an AFL coach, but a genius of a footballer is why he's still going.
1: I want to ask you, Shorey, about a comment you made last week. Now, we know that when he breaks the record, he'll be wearing a number 10 with gold emblazoned on his back, and you had a bit to say about that last week on Footy Preview on a Sunday.
2: Yep.
1: I think the coach was asked about it this week. Bit of chatter about your comments, but do you want to clarify what you meant?
2: Well, you know, if the coach was pointing it towards me, the word selfish came up. And if you heard what I said last week, Manny, and you did hear, all I was worried about was the first couple of pieces of vision that you saw of the number had sparkles on it. And I just didn't want it to demean the whole occasion.

0: I was rapt that I just could get that from him. He didn't even have an issue with it, and it was sort of blown into a different direction, which I wasn't happy with, but that's life. It's all done and dusted. He's the man who counts, and he was the one I wanted to hear from, and he didn't have an issue with it. Well, so there you go.
1: That's good. He doesn't seem like he dwells on things like that.
2: No. And I understand fully where Shorey's coming from as well. Like I was asked last night, is the gold number... And I'd said, I reckon I would have loved a Scotty Pendlebury when he, like, the way he shimmies and he kicks the footy, that in
0: a silhouette,
2: in every player's jumper with the number, the 4-4-3-2 or 4-3-3 next game or whatever.
1: Yep.
2: In everyone's jumper.
0: Something like that will happen, I've been told, but it mightn't be on the night as such, but something along those lines will happen. It'll be big. Yeah. But look, that's all. I just wanted to be classy for him. He's a class act himself, so that's all been finished now, Matty, so we just move on.
1: Happy for you to join the conversation, 133-693 for Nick Theodosi. We'll take some calls in the lead-up to the opening ball up. As I said, Nick Maxwell will join us shortly as well. Let's head round the grounds for KO. This is an interesting game between GWS and Essendon. It's an 8-point margin now. The Bombers got off to a quite significant lead there for a while, but they're still leading 11-7-73 Essendon. GWS at 10-5-65. Lordy with 2 minutes remaining in the third quarter.
2: Yeah, so the Bombers were 4 goals up, and then the Giants have gone bang, bang, bang, bang, kicked 4 in a row, but May has just kicked one. So they got within a couple of points after being 4 goals down, the Giants, but they've just kicked one through May. So, yeah, it's game on. Anyone's game still at three-quarter time, but the Bombers are pressing again.
1: Want to ask you about these two clubs, Lloydie and Shorey. Where do you have them sitting? Are they in the top echelon? Are they challengers at the moment, Geelong and Collingwood, or are they just under the top bunch?
0: I'm thinking they're just under. I think they're both top 8 sides. Collingwood, everybody thought they would have fallen off the perch, but I just think they're so well organised. They've got some depth, and what I've liked, Lloydie, and I had worries about it, a lot of their youngsters hadn't shown enough for me that they were going to be, you know, not just great players, but players who can cope with it. But I reckon they've found a couple now, so I was even a bit amazed that Hayes was dropped. I see why they did it, because Geelong are a big-bodied team, and I reckon this is going to be like a final, and they just didn't think that he mightn't cope at this stage. But he's got some talent. Anderson's got some talent. Steen, very impressed with the ruckman now, modern ruckman, how I see it. So, yeah, I think Geelong might be just ahead of him because they've got some superstars to get him across the line. You throw Bobby Hill into that Collingwood forward line going, that might change it and bring it closer together.
2: Do you see that happening? Sure, any mail out of Collingwood?
0: No, he'll play again. He played VFL. Kicked 3 goals, I think, last week. Gave a few away. But they're just more about fitness to get him up and going.
2: But I'm with Shorey in where the team sit. To me, I've said Collingwood are a wild card side. Like, I think they're a 7 to 10, in my opinion. Because they're so well coached and so well drilled, they give themselves a chance all the time. But I just think the weapons that the Sydney Swans and the Dockers the Brisbane Lions have just is too much for Collingwood at the end of the day. And then Geelong, they surprise you, they put in a shocker, but they'll win so many games at home. I still think they're a chance to be pushing around that fourth spot, whereas I think Collingwood are more 6-10.
1: And you talked about Bobby Hill. There's still no Tyson Stengel at Geelong. He is an important player. I mean, he's an All-Australian small forward. And I think Grime Myers, which is an interesting one, Grime Myers,
0: playing VFL.
1: Yeah.
0: Why wouldn't a player like him, and I know, do you have to work him back into it? Form, he just plays the game that level, I think.
1: That's right.
2: Just partial, the type of injury.
1: Partial tear of the ACL, isn't it?
2: Yes,
1: so
2: it is.
1: They've decided to roll the dice and keep going. Mm. They could send him in for surgery, but they've, I think, consulted a number of surgeons and said, well, it's still going. So it was up to him, I think, and he wanted to roll the dice and keep playing.
2: Yeah, I think because if he goes in now, he's not playing until halfway through next year.
0: That's right.
2: He could do it in 2 weeks' time, and you're still not missing anymore. So he may as well have a crack at it.
0: So they just want to test him out to see whether he can even at that level get through. He might get through that. Okay. Yep.
2: And on those two, Stengel and Bobby Hill, the reports are they still miss the odd training session here or there. It's hard enough to get a kick doing everything right. So that's probably where we still might not see them for a bit longer.
1: All right. A goal to GWS right before three-quarter time up there as we head around the grounds for KO. They're now 11-5-71. Essendon are 11-7-7.

0: 23. That's a three-quarter time. We'll keep you up to date with that. We'll take a break from here at the MCG. Nick Maxwell, who was the captain of the Magpies, he handed the captaincy to Scott Pendlebury. He'll have a chat about his great mate after this. Footy preview here at the MCG ahead of Collingwood and Geelong for Maccas. 3AW is Saturday Night Football.
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0: In the box, and we're about to talk to another Collingwood captain, Nick Maxwell, in just a moment. Just some news out of the Gold Coast St Kilda game, which is about to get underway in about 50 minutes' time. Nosiah Wanganeen Miller, a late out for the Saints, so a huge blow for the Saints up there in Darwin. Suns starting warm favourites. And at Engie Stadium, about to get underway in the final quarter there. Essendon 11-7-73. GWS are 11-5-71. Let's have a chat about Scott Pendlebury. He equals the game's record tonight. Who knows when he will break it? I think he's going to have next week off, but he'll break it at some stage, but he equals it tonight. A man that handed the captaincy over to Scott Pendlebury is Nick Maxwell, and he's been kind enough to give us some time tonight. G'day, Maxie.
11: Hello, how are you, boys?
0: Good to have a chat. We're very well. Well, this can't be a fluke, Maxie, can it? I mean, it can't be just genetics and all that kind of thing. And I mean, you played alongside Scott Pendlebury for so many years. There's a lot more to Scott Pendlebury and why he's got to this stage. What's your theory, Nick?
11: Look, there's a couple of things. First one is I'm sick of talking about him because he's has so many achievements across the time. But look, all you can do is reflect on your experiences with someone like Scott. And for me, early on, the first probably 12 months, he had glandular fever when he was at the club, so we didn't really see a lot of him. And then after that, you start to see, okay, who's this kid? He's going okay. Things look okay. But for me, it was more he wanted to do all the little things, and he was very professional. So I'd go and guess, I'd go to Williamstown Beach, walk in the water at 9 o'clock at night on a Wednesday night, and he'd come along every night. Always wanted to be there, always wanted to work out what was the next thing for him and how he could get better. And obviously, that went to weighing food and like, how do I get, like, what type of massage do I get? What type of treatment do I get? So, everything he's always done has been like the best for him and the best. And that, it's like an obsession that he's had his whole career. And for me, that was sort of something that I was like, that is pretty impressive that you can have your whole life is shaped around how do I be the best footballer I can possibly be? How do I have longevity? And obviously, we've seen that throughout his career.
12: Hey, Nick Shorey here, mate. Can you tell us about Scotty, about his attributes early? Look, we know about how he reads the play, and we know how he gets out of congestion as he doesn't get touched in a way. But when he first came into the club, like, he wasn't super quick or known as being super quick. But was that, you know, something that was obvious? Or, you know, just tell us some of the attributes you thought, maybe he's not going to make it, this kid, but then you saw other things, both sides of it.
11: I think, sure, I'll talk about, and you... Well, maybe you do like when we talk about you because you've been retired a little bit longer now. But for you, mate, you're a little bit similar in that it wasn't a speed thing. It was more for you a determination and I will just drive you into the ground. I'll outwork you the whole way through. For Scotty, it's a bit like I know how to sort of I'll make you move a certain way and then I'll move the other way. And he credits Alan Richardson a lot to this where he would like always fake a handball and he'd practice faking a handball so that people would move around him, but he wouldn't handball. And he always knew he was never going to handball there, but he'd make people move. And for me, like as a defender, the only thing I can actually appreciate and picture from that perspective was I would stand in front of someone knowing that no one could kick it in front of me because I'd cut it off. So they had to kick it over the top. So for him, it's sort of like I knew that this was what I wanted the opposition to do. And I think it's something that people don't really value, that they understand that you force your opposition to do something to defend you a certain way, knowing you're going to attack a different way. And that's where the best in the business can do that. And so for you, as a great player yourself, sure, you would go, I'm going to work you more than anyone else. So you will never come with me because I'll just keep working. Whereas Scotty's someone who's like, I'll create space for me so I can have more time to make a better decision. And obviously he's never wasted a possession in his life.
13: Yeah. Hey, Maxie, thanks for joining us. Lloydie here. Just the mental side of it. So after 15 years, mentally, I didn't want to do it anymore. You know, he's still doing it 21 years. And his ability to probably play with injuries, you know, and things like that. Look, what can you tell us about Scott, the mental side, away from the 2 hours we get to see him every weekend?
11: Lord, do you know him very boring?
13: Yeah.
11: His whole life is football. That's all he cares about. He's playing football. Yeah. So it's an attribute, but it's also just that's who he is. He just he just dials in and just all he wants to do is be the best footballer he can be. And that's you can't not have that and achieve what he's achieved. And that's where you look at him, and I think everyone who's played like 8-10 years plus in AFL football, we know how hard it is, and we know every single day the drive you need to do it. And you look at him and you just go, what are you doing? Like, how do you keep doing this? Like, I shake my head every single day and go, how do you keep doing this? And I said to Anzac Day, I was with Dustin Fletcher, and I said, how did you keep doing it for the whole time? He goes, mate, I also just sat at full back and just had to beat one person. I didn't have to worry about getting hard balls. I didn't have to ice myself. I didn't have to go to the beach at Williamstown like you were talking about. He goes, it wasn't that hard, but for someone who played midfield and it's corkies, you're getting whacked every now and then, and obviously you're hunted the whole time. And I think that's the most impressive part about it, is it just the mental, like you say, Lloyd, the mental aptitude it takes to be able to go through that is just so impressive. And look, I don't even know how to describe how good he is and what he's been able to do. And people always say, well, who's the best player you play with? And always go back to, I had a very short time where I was with James Clement. I always go, he was like unbelievable because he beat smalls, mediums, talls. The way he kicked the ball was unbelievable. I look at Bucks and go, he was so good for so long. Swanee was so good. I look at Pendles and go, how could you possibly be top three in the best and fairest for 16 out of 20 years? like that's elite. It's just unbelievable we could be that good for that long. Whereas the peaks and stuff are so hard to actually, like, people can have good games, but for him, he just did it all the time and continues to do it. Like, how do you have 43 touches on Anzac Day? And I think we have to actually look at him and go, we're just lucky. Like, every now and then you get people that come along and they can do what they do, and with a lot of, you know who Tom Brady is, you know who LeBron James is and all these guys. And you go, Michael Jordan, how do they do this for so long? The commitment it takes, the mental part of the game is so incredible, and I'm lucky to be a very, very small part of that.
12: Hey, Maxie, you said he was boring. Now, you did say that, okay. But what has he got any quirks? Has he got any bad habits that, you know, you've sat next to him around the locker room a lot? And can you tell us any that can go to air?
11: Sure. Al said to me one day, she goes, he has to wear the same pair of jocks every single game. And we were there, we're in a meeting, and he realised he didn't pack his jocks. She sent his, not even sure if it was the wife at the time, sent him home to get the wife to get the jocks. She came back and she goes, sorry, here you go. I had to change his jocks. Like, sorry, what are we talking about here?
12: What is this?
11: But also, you got to go, well, you know what? You've got to have some quirks every now and then.
0: Yeah. And Maxie, just in terms of the leadership stuff, I mean, when did you think, okay, this kid is going to be our next captain?
11: I think one of the tougher things he faced was early on. We didn't have a lot of great leaders early on, obviously, because I was the one who stepped in, who no one predicted. So I think with him, he came in so early into our leadership group, and the hardest part was there were so many players who were older than him. So when players are older than you, it's really hard to sort of give them life advice, football advice, like guide them on expectations, because they've got so much more than sort of life experience, but also game experience. So when we came in, I think that the biggest thing, like, that was a challenge for me personally. Like, I was like, there were 16 players that were older than me when I was captain. So I was like, how do I do this? And so when I looked at Scott, I was like, how can we ask him to do this? And the big thing was, we said, all right, you lead the young players. Like, you show them the way, you show them what to do. And we sort of built layers on it. And I think that that's probably a big thing in any leadership function, is that we probably set expectations that are unrealistic for young guys coming through, or young girls coming through, be it in sport or in business, where they think, they look at the finished product of a leader and go, okay, that's what leadership looks like for me, instead of going, how do I build layers to be that in 5 years' time or in 10 years' time? But watching Scott, he was very much self-driven. I'm going to be this. This is how I'm going to go about it. And the layers we added to him was, I'm going to take this player with me. I'm going to take this player with me. I want to show this player how to do weights. I want to show this player how to recover. I want to show this player how to train. And when we added those layers to him, he went, okay, this is what it's all about. This is what leadership's all about. So it was sort of more step by step. And for me, watching him build on that was really something I'm proud of, to see how he developed that himself.
0: Hey, Max, it's been great.
12: Fantastic,
0: hearing some stories and anecdotes of the great Scott Pendlebury. You can say to your kids and your grandkids that I played with the great Scott Pendlebury. Nick, thank you very much for having a chat.
11: Thanks, guys. Have a good night.
0: Good on you. There's Nick Maxwell, the Collingwood, captain.
12: And a good captain. Great captain.
0: Spoke really well there, and he was the man that handed the captaincy to Scott Pendlebury. Bit happening up in Sydney. It's a close one between GWS and Essendon. The Giants have just kicked a goal. They are 12-5-77. The Bombers are 12-8-80, and the Western Bulldogs' crucial big man, Tim English, will miss at least a week after another concussion that's just come through. So he is in concussion protocols, and that was Around the Grounds. Thanks to KO. Watch every AFL game of every round live and on demand in 4K. No ad breaks during play on KO Sports. Get on board today. I was just having a look at the list of the players that have played 400 games. I just wonder, is there anything they've got in common? So you've got Dustin Fletcher, 400. Kevin Bartlett, 403. Sean Burgoyne, 407. Michael Tuck, 426. Now Scott Pendlebury, 431, about to play 432. And then Brent Harvey, 432.
12: Skinny, small, agile. I don't know. They just
13: Doesn't get a bit rangy. Yeah.
12: Rangy.
13: You'd say that about Tuck.
12: Yeah, Tuck was rangy.
13: Tuck, Fletcher.
12: Bartlett, was small. He was a will-o'-the-wisp. Scotty Pendlebury's rangy.
0: Mm. Yeah, and I suppose there is luck to it as well, isn't it? Not getting injured as much. So, I mean, you've got to put that down to a little bit of luck. But
12: 400 games, it's more than luck.
0: Some players don't get soft tissue injuries either. Nah. I remember hearing KB saying he never got one soft tissue injury in his whole career. His whole, I think he might have.
12: And he was super, super quick.
0: Yeah.
12: You know, that's when you do those. He is one of the quickest men I've ever seen on the football field.
0: And what about Fletcher? You played with him. What was different about him?
13: He wasn't the hardest trainer, Matty. I think he preserved himself for the weekends. But no, what he had, lightning speed. Yep. So he never lost his speed. And what's not on there? There's no key forward on that list.
0: No.
13: So I just think it can be the position you play. Sure, we had to bang
12: you get
13: crashed
12: all the time. Yeah, exactly.
13: You midfielders.
12: Midfield, in and under, get smashed in the head all the time.
13: You played a bit different to the current
12: midfielders.
13: Set it up
12: for you, blokes.
13: But that's what I'd say. These backmen who have it easy behind the ball and these midfielders.
12: There you go.
0: You talk about quick. KB was very quick.
12: Oh, yeah.
0: Scott Pendlebury's not actually that quick, is he? But just the way that he moves and manoeuvres himself into spaces.
12: Yeah, I know KB won't be happy with this, but Scotty does talk about his basketball background. Like KB says, basketballers who play football, why weren't they any good at basketball if they're playing football? Well, he knows the angle so well, and like he said, he would fake to make the opposition who defend him think he's going to fake, but he doesn't. Yeah. You get what it is? So I thought that Nick Maxwell analogy was just brilliant about how he did it.
13: Did Tucky have a good fake or not? Because
12: Tucky was just wiry, could run all day. Yeah. Tucky was 6 foot. Someone might look at it, 6'2", 6'3", so he's tall, but he was very wiry. He was a plumber.
13: Boomer Harvey had an amazing sidestep and speed.
12: Yeah, yep.
13: Pendlebury, amazing sidestep. Burgoyne's fourth. He just amazing. He could never get caught.
12: KB was amazing like that. You never tackled him.
13: So it's a lot of that with those guys. They just
12: get hit.
13: Are ageless a bit too because the game stops for them. For them.
0: Yeah. Will he go again, do you think, Pendlebury, next year? Will they make the both change?
12: I think one of them won't. I'm pretty sure on that. One of them won't. It could be either. To me, about Scotty and Sidebottom, they'll have a big say, but Collingwood's getting to the point now where I think some decisions have to be made, even for them in a way. And they'll be great decisions. They'll do it the right way. But the way he's playing now, I would think he's ahead of Steele. Playing next year, I would think.
0: Do you think Lordy and Shorey we're going to get more players play 400 games, given the way that the players prepare, given the way that players, again, back to KB, I can remember him telling me that he trained, did all the pre-season as much as all the young guys and did all the training like everyone else, but now the older guys don't train as much, Lordy. More about recovery. Do you think we're going to get more and more players getting to that 400
13: mark? Well, I'm looking at your list now. You've got up, Matty, and Dangerfield's on 364. So
12: I don't think he'll go on, though.
13: Next year, you don't think?
12: No, I don't think.
13: Yeah, I'd be surprised if he retired personally, unless you...
12: Well, he could play in that position, kind of, because he's playing like a small forward now.
13: Steel side bottom's 361, but I agree with you, Shorey. I don't know if he'll go on next year, but I still think he's capable of.
12: Yeah.
13: But Matty, who's next? If you keep flicking through any others, still current day players? Or not really.
12: I don't think it's going to happen again. I'm serious. Other than Dangerfield, I can't see it happening. I think this game is brutal now.
13: Yeah.
12: Yeah, I know we're getting faster and it's probably trying to get out, not so many contests, but I still think it's brutal.
0: Jack Darling's the next one, who's at 327.
12: Nah,
0: Luke Parker,
12: happen.
0: So these guys are in the twilight of their career. Dane Zorko at 310. And then Taylor Walker at 308. So it doesn't look like there'll be anyone anytime soon getting to 400. Let's take you around the grounds now, all with thanks to KO. I think the Bombers have kicked another goal. 13-8-86 GWS 12-5-77. If they can get over the line here, Lloyd, given that the Giants have come again, it'll be a good win for the Bombers.
13: Yeah, it would be. Yeah, they've been challenged, and the Giants get within a kick, and the Bombers keep finding the answer. That was Peter Wright, who's kicked the last goal for the Bombers. He and May have been very good in the forward line.
0: All right, we'll take a break. James Kelly, is not too far away. The Geelong assistant coach, we're here at the mighty MCG ahead of a big game and always a great contest between Geelong and Collingwood. For Macca's 3AW is Saturday Night Football.
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0: Essendon 13-9-87. So a close one up at NG Stadium. Another significant milestone tonight for Geelong. Not quite as impressive as Scotty Pendlebury, but their champion defender Tom Stewart playing game 200. Lloydie, a late starter to AFL football, was discovered playing local footy down in Geelong, I think, by Matty Scarlett.
13: Two blokes hiding. You're a Cats man.
0: Yeah, wow. I'm not too sure. He played a lot of footy too for South Bowen. I was just having a look at how much football he played. He played for South Bowen 82 senior games. So he was there playing football for a long time at a local level, played a bit of VFL, and then, sure, since
30: across the road.
0: Since he's come in, he has been just an absolute star.
30: Oh, yeah. How many times All Australian?
13: Oh, I just looked that up. Five.
30: Five times All Australian.
13: Two best and fairest.
30: He had a few injuries last year, which probably curtailed a little bit of that. But
0: was out in the grand final too.
30: Yeah, but he just, the reading of the play, the ability to mark and intercept mark has been amazing, really. And you know, premiership player. So he's done it all, hasn't he? And I love seeing an old bloke, not an older bloke, but players start later in their career, because I reckon there's plenty out there, you know.
0: Well, it's funny you say that. I heard James Hurd say it the other week, Lloyd. He might have been on Footy Classified, talk about he reckons there are a lot of players playing suburban footy, country footy, that just get overlooked, that should be, I think Dermot Burton might have said it as well, that should be playing, that they are among the best players in the country at the moment, but for whatever reason they were overlooked. They were injured in their draft year, but we're missing a lot of players like Tom Stewart.
13: Yeah, and I speak to Isaac Smith a little bit, who says he didn't get drafted, I think, until he was nearly 20. Yep. And he says, if I was drafted at 18, I reckon I would have been chewed up and spat out, because I just wasn't physically ready. I wasn't mentally ready. Mm. So he went and played for Ballarat, I think, in the VFL or something, and got picked up a bit later. And he said, that suited me. Derm would be talking about his stepson in Archer May, who was recruited from the Waffle.
0: That's right.
13: Yeah, yep. And so he wasn't ready when he was first drafted. So it does suit some players, but once you fall out of the system and you get a job and you're playing VFL footy, they're nowhere near as fit. They lose the exposure. I'm sure we do miss a lot along the way who just don't get chosen initially, and they lose a bit of hope and go and do other things.
30: Just not to be self-indulgent in any way, but in 1977 I went down to try for the Collingwood under-19s, didn't make it. Ended up playing in the seniors for Reservoir Lakeside in their last premiership as Reservoir Lakeside. I was 17 years of age. I played against men. It was the greatest kick in the backside I have ever had, because if I had made under-19s, I had had a fairly good junior career, but I would have played against the same age people. And then playing that 1 year against men, I reckon my development accelerated so much in that 1 year. Went back 12 months later and, you know, got my first game. Yeah. So it can happen quickly.
0: All right, we'll return to that conversation, but we can get downstairs and have a chat now to the Geelong assistant coach, James Kelly, standing alongside you, Eddie Summerfield. Good evening, Ed.
2: Good evening to you, Matty G and everyone. James, Tom Stewart's 200th game tonight. I want to know from you, the first time you met Tom when you returned to Geelong as assistant coach, tell us about your first impressions of Tom and how he's been to coach.
3: I mean, he's brilliant to coach. He's one of those guys, he just makes you a better coach when he's in the team, really. He's such a good player, professional, beautiful human being to have around the place. And sort of my first impression of him was he was a nicer person than I thought he was. I've sort of watched him play. I'd never had anything to do with him. I know he played with a bit of an edge, ruthless sort of guy and a real competitor. But my first interaction with him, he asked me to do like a bit of extra craft with him, and the craft lasted about 2 minutes, and we ended up just standing there and having a chat for about 40 minutes. So he's just that sort of person. He wanted to know about me and my family and all that sort of stuff. So just a wonderful human being, and we love having him around.
2: I just saw him hit a nice barrel from outside 50 that went through the big stick, so maybe that's something exciting to wait for later tonight. Rhys Stanley comes back in this evening. Tell us about the work he's done. He's done a mountain of it through the VFL already this season.
3: Yeah, he was a bit under on his preparation, Rhys, at the start of the season, and we sort of respectfully worried about his, not worried, but, you know, mindful of his age, pushing him out there, rolling him out too early. And that sort of coincided a little bit with Mitch Edwards' form was going really well. So just take the opportunity to build up a player that had a limited preparation. And his last few weeks in the VFL have been really, really, really good. His work with Mitch during the week has been fantastic. So it's a good reward for effort for Reece. Who probably the last 6 weeks he's spent a lot of time going up and down the wing, doing extra running after training and working on his strength and all that sort of stuff again. So really proud of his efforts, and just looking forward to seeing him get a crack tonight.
13: Hey, Kel, how would you describe the Cats season so far?
3: Oh, Lordy, great question. Probably patchy in parts, I think. I mean, everyone would have seen that. You would have seen it better than anyone up there. But I think, yeah, we've played some good footy and really good patches, and I think our good footy is still really good and good enough, we think. But I do reckon we probably sputtered a little bit at different stages. You know, the Fremantle game was really obvious. Port Adelaide, we didn't look like ourselves. And last week, for big periods of the game, we looked great. But other periods of the game, we're probably a bit off. I think that's a little bit of a symptom, maybe. Maybe of a bit of a later start, maybe it's a little bit of nerves, and maybe the grand finals in the back of their mind about trying to win it again straight away, all those sort of things. So it's really hard to put your finger on what it is, but Patchy is probably a decent way to describe it, I think. Positively patchy, maybe.
30: James, Tony Shaw, mate. Just Nick Dacos, I thought Hawthorn did it really well last week to keep the pressure on. I don't know. You can run with one person, but I thought they tag-teamed him. Matter of fact, two and three players just having a time at him to keep some physical pressure on. How do you attack it tonight? I know you've got individuals who could do it and probably could run with him, and I think Oston did it last year and he still had 28 possessions, but it's where he gets it and how he can hurt you is what you've got to look at.
3: Yeah, you're spot on. I think it's like a lot of really good players that sometimes you can't hope to take them out of the game completely. You just hope to limit their impact. And I think you're right. I think Hawthorn kept the pressure on him really well. Bit of body on him around the contest. Players were leaving their opponents in and around the contest to go to him, to pressure him. He obviously generates a lot of run, and a lot of their attacking chains come from his, you know, brilliant ball use. So we sort of think of our team as while Osh will take the role on him and other guys will take their turn on him, we always try to prioritise team defence. But if he's getting a lot of metres gained, a lot of overlap handballs, it's not going that well. So we might look at a few different things, but at the moment we'll just sort of we'll go with that and hope he has an off night.
13: Cal, you spoke about team defence. You're very good at it, but Collingwood, they're very difficult to get through as well. So do you have to spend a fair bit of time? Is your ball movement that you go with, or do you have to adjust for what Collingwood throw at you defensively as well?
3: I reckon, yeah, I think they're really good at getting their numbers sort of back across their D-mid, our A-mid area. It's obviously a really hot part of the game for every week, but Collingwood get back there as well as anyone. Obviously, they've got Dacos, Houston, those guys back there who can really rebound the ball effectively. So, and one of the strengths of their system is they know that the numbers are going to be there. They turn inside the corridor more than most other teams, so they become really predictable to each other, which makes them hard to defend. It sounds counterintuitive. You know where they're going, but they get there so quickly because they know it's going there. They train it every day. But to answer your question about the ball movement, I think the tempo of the ball movement is going to be really important. So we don't want to miss the opportunity to go quick and get it in our forward line, but we also don't want to rush it into that part of the ground. So we sort of want a game where we have a really intelligent attacking method. Take the opportunities when they come, but sort of don't try to force the quick ones if they're not there.
0: Hey, James, Grant Myers, just take us through the rationale of him playing VFL on his way back.
3: Just part of his build. I think I'm not completely, I sound a bit like Scotty here, but I'm not completely across it, to be honest. But I think it's sort of more a part of him just building back up again. So with the sort of little injury that he had, there was a bit of a shift with his weights and his strength program to sort of support his knee and support his body a bit better. That comes with a little bit of a lag time. You don't obviously get the strength straight away. Plus sort of building up, sort of going through the gates of performance that he has to go through to get back into the team. It's always sort of like, yep, he's done that really well, tick the box, push it a little bit further, push it a little bit further. And because Grind's such an important player, we don't want to skip steps. So that's sort of where it's at to my knowledge. And to all reports down there at the moment, he got through really well.
13: Hey, Cal, you got the PowerPoint ready if the call comes soon?
3: The PowerPoint.
13: Yeah, ready. There could be a few jobs coming up.
3: I might have to sign up to Claude or something and get AI to make one for them. See how we go. Yeah.
0: James, thank you for your chat, mate. Good luck tonight.
3: No worries, guys. Have a good call.
0: James Kelly, the assistant coach down there at Geelong, and you would think, just with all seriousness, that he would be one of the next cabs off the rank in terms of a senior coach, wouldn't he, James Kelly?
13: Yeah, and to talk out it, Graham Wright would, like Craig McRae, first-time coach, someone who'd been in the system for 20 years, Craig McRae, and that's the preference for Craig McRae, for Graham Wright, that he'll go down that track again. And like Stephen King, James Kelly's been around some wonderful programs like he is at Geelong. So, I think his time will come at some stage.
0: How long, ideally, do you have to be in the system? Like, if you look at Craig McRae, he had been in the system for a long time.
30: Yeah.
0: And James Kelly hasn't been in anywhere near as long as McRae had, and Bevo had been in the system for a long time. That seems to be the mould now of coaches that have been at VFL, coaching at other levels, maybe even Bevo coached at local level as well, all the way through.
30: I don't know whether it's all about a timing of it, as in years, you know, what's the right number of years, but I would think that if you could probably be to at least two, I reckon, different types of team, how they go about things, you know, how they play the game, and you take all that knowledge in, you'd right like to have someone who's experienced that, you know, and I think that's it. Could be three teams. I think Cal's been at two teams. But McRae had been, I think, three. I think that was three teams. So there's no rhyme or reason to it, but I don't think it's a yearly thing or a timing thing. It's more about how much experience you've had in a certain period of time, but you've had different experiences. Yeah. That's, you know, and the, look, it's all man management. Lloydie knows now, you know, he's coaching young men to this level. It's just young men, but you go up and they're mature.
0: And gone are the days, and we've talked about Scotty Pendlebury, and we think he'll get into coaching, but gone are the days where, you know, like yourself, you're out for a couple of years, and next thing, bang, you're senior coach. We won't see that again, will we?
30: I would think, and I've got no doubt Scott's going to coach, but I would think, for my thinking, he's better to go. He knows the Collingwood ethos. He knows what it is. I think he needs outside. And I don't know. Collingwood might give him the chance because they know how good he is.
0: Yep.
30: But other jobs that come up, the timing mightn't be there for him to have Collingwood. So it might be somewhere else. But the timing might come up that he goes somewhere else and then says, all right, if the Collingwood thing comes up later, I could do it. But there might be three other jobs going. So you do it with what you think and you've got to go with it. A lot of people just don't want to do it.
0: I've heard you say this, and I've heard Nathan Buckley say this, is you wish that you went and you coached somewhere else you went to college. I've heard Buck say something similar.
30: I had the Carlton Reserves job in 1996 where they won the premiership, and I had the job if I wanted it. And I look back in hindsight now, I should have taken it.
0: And you coached with Scott. Do you think if he does coach, do you think he'll go leave Collingwood and go somewhere else to another environment?
13: Well, he sounds like he wants to take a break for a year or two. So the worry is that the average salary, $200,000. So I know it's a lot of money, but he's on a lot more being a footballer.
0: Yeah.
13: So it'll just be I would have thought he was a certainty to coach. Now I'm not so sure because I think he sees the work and the lifestyle that he maybe wants to have for a couple of years. And some after a while, you might go, oh, do you know what? Do I want that? I hope he does coach, but still, he's got to. I wouldn't be taking a job too soon. There's one thing to know the game really well, but there's so much more to coaching. So, but somebody will try and give him a handover, wouldn't they? To get him to their club.
30: Yeah.
13: There'll be that many clubs trying and say, you'll do a couple of years and then the job will transition.
30: See, look at Nathan now at Geelong. How smart is that? You coach Collingwood. You've been around. You've done what you had to do, and then he gets this job at Geelong, which is a great organisation. How you cannot get that knowledge anywhere other than being in that spot, and he might only do it for a year. Yeah. You know.
0: Let's take you around the grounds for KO full time in Sydney, and GWS has defeated Essendon 16-7-103. Shorey. To the Bombers 13-11-89. So ran over the top of them in the last few minutes. Very disappointing.
30: Some sides just don't know how to win.
0: No. Yep. Very disappointing for the Bombers, Lloydie.
13: Yeah, one win in 22 games. So that's what, to Shorey's point, they don't know how to win. Four goals up they were in the third quarter with not long to go, and they allowed Giants to kick four goals in about 4 minutes. So they had the foot on the throat, and they were not able to put them away. So keeps the Giants season alive.
0: Yeah, it's a worry, isn't it, when you don't, when you forget how to win. They had a win against Melbourne a few weeks ago over at Gatherround in Adelaide, and then they've really looked nowhere near it since then, have they, Shorey?
30: No, they've been disappointing. Anzac Day was disappointing. So, yeah, it's a horrible position to be in. Thankfully, I hadn't a lot of that, and Lordy probably hadn't had a lot at Essendon either, where you just thought, this isn't working, you know?
0: Yeah, so a win to GWS, as Lordy said, 16-7-103, Essendon 13-11-89, and then we've got a game about to start in Darwin. Gold Coast go pretty well in Darwin, and Nasiah Wanganeen-Miller is a late out for the Saints, so you would think the Gold Coast Suns will get the job done there, but that game is getting underway in about 14 minutes
30: time. How do you reckon the fixturing's going, Matty?
0: Oh, gee. Well, the doubleheader's on a Friday. I'm not a fan of that.
30: Oh, boy. How bad.
0: What did you actually watch last night? When you're laying back on the couch, are you watching? Did you watch Brisbane and Carlton?
30: Yeah,
0: or did you flick it over to Port Adelaide?
30: No, I watched Brisbane Carlton, saw the end of the other one. So, yeah, but I was switching up, but mostly Brisbane Carlton.
13: Well,
30: yeah.
13: I reckon they stuff up the fixturing because of this round zero, and then they give everyone breaks.
30: Yeah.
13: I think they're chasing their tail right from the start.
30: Then they're over.
13: Yeah, and then teams having buys in round two and then three and four. And
30: what do you reckon they send them overseas and just put it in the computer?
13: That's my mail from someone on this station.
0: We'll take a break. We'll come back. Shane McGuinness will pick it up on the other side for Macca's 3AW's Saturday Night Football.
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24: He'll get the opportunity to break that record. Matthew Lloyd and Tony Shaw alongside myself, Shane McGuinness. One other game being played on this Saturday night as well, that between the Gold Coast and St Kilda. In fact, getting underway in about 10 minutes' time up north in Darwin. There has been one significant change for that match with Nasiah Wanganeen-Miller out for St Kilda. Ryan Burns is the replacement. What is interesting there is, we always talk about players being managed and having their load managed. It's not often, Lloydie and Shorey, that a player has their load managed just a couple hours before the match itself. St Kilda saying, no, he's just being managed for tonight. Usually that decision comes during the week as opposed to 45 minutes before the opening ball up.
13: And it's a critical game for them, so I'd be surprised that you manage him out when it's such an important game. I was chatting to a Saints player during the week. I just happened to bump into him and he said, we haven't beaten anyone yet. We've beaten the Giants, we've beaten Port Adelaide, we've beaten West Coast, and we've beaten Carlton. and we've lost to Collingwood, Melbourne, Brisbane and Adelaide. And our next month we've got the Suns, Freo and Hawthorne. So we're going to find out about ourselves. So to lose Nasiah tonight is a massive loss. Burns for Nasiah Wanganeen-Miller. It's just massive favour now for the Gold Coast Suns. But did he fly over there as well? And well, so you think you just rest him and keep him at home and say put your feet up if you're not going to play?
24: Correct. So that's why in terms of a laid out, usually you know there's a niggle or something that
13: or
24: just hasn't come around.
13: To protect him for next week.
24: Well, wouldn't be Ross not to let on the whole truth and nothing but the truth, sure.
30: Oh, it's a massive thing. And they don't lose very often in Darwin, do they?
24: They've won their last eight up there.
30: Yeah, so it's a hard ask. But no, you've got to keep playing him at the moment. You can have a time at the end of the, you know, at mid-year or just after if they're travelling okay. You've got to balance it on how you are going in the season. You just can't. I think something must have happened, whether he just pulled up sore and they knew it and they took him up there anyway. Yeah. You know,
24: it's interesting what you say though, Lloydie, about the importance of the game tonight for St Kilda, because all of a sudden, in 2 weeks' time, we're back to a five-week period, in fact, of bye rounds. So all of a sudden, that analysis of the ladder, just when we thought we'd reached some equilibrium across the competition and could actually judge one team to another, we're going to go through a five-week period where we have absolutely no idea of where exactly these teams are ranked under a new system involving a top 10.
13: Oh, it's the toughest part of the year. I don't know if it's because of the work we're in, but I just think that it's so... It's cold. It starts to get cold. There's team more and more. Like Essendon, Richmond are already out of it. Essendon are already out. Carlton already gone. West Coast are already gone. You know, by then, who knows where the Giants will be. So it's North, who knows where they'll be because they've got a really tough month. So I just don't think the AFL manage it to try and keep teams and people engaged.
24: Is that the reason they've therefore brought in the top 10? Do you think that is the sole reason? We heard Chris Scott say, ultimately it comes back to a bit of extra cash, but to try and keep the fans engaged of an extra two clubs, whereby all of a sudden they are racing for spots 9 and 10, which were previously null and void.
30: Look, it's about money. Don't even kid yourself. That's all it's about. But you can see what they're trying to argue. Yeah, you give two others a go. But to me, the whole thing about this competitive business with football is that the elite play the elite time of the year, which is finals. And we're not going to get that. We could have a side who's six or seven games less having made the finals than what the first or second sides can be. I really dislike it for that reason.
24: But, I mean, you look at it at the moment. So
30: it'll give someone a chance, you know.
24: But 9th and 10th, as we sit here tonight, again, I know we're only, what, nine rounds into the season. Collingwood and St Kilda. Now, to me, Collingwood can cause a headache to a few teams going into a final series, sure. St Kilda, no. But I honestly would have thought
30: St Kilda, on their best, they could.
24: Okay, well, then that goes against your argument.
30: No, it's not.
24: The ninth and tenth teams can actually still...
30: Look, I wouldn't want... how can I say it? Collingwood get there, and they're ninth or tenth. I'm thinking, you know, all right, you're there. But they're not going to win a premiership from there, I wouldn't think. They've got to win five games, don't they, to me... Do you get the whole thing about sport and what it is and about being elite? To me, this is an elite competition when you have that sort of Mickey Mouse stuff at the end.
13: Selfishly, I think the week off, I don't like it. So having those two games, it's probably unfair on the team who finishes seventh because you might be percentage off sixth and it just kills you. You're gone. We can't have potentially over Brisbane somehow got injuries and they fell seventh. It makes it hard in that system to try and win four five games. But by round 23, Shane, the team who finishes ninth and 10th, we're going to say... It's only round nine, so we're saying, it's currently Collingwood St Kilda, but by round 23, I don't think we're going to be thinking too much.
24: And there could be a far greater gap there, as I said, between eighth and ninth at the moment, there's two premiership points, so half a game. You'd expect that gap to be
13: I think it's good. Rather than a spare weekend, I think it's...
30: I agree with him on that one. That's the only way I'd... Not, I don't want to accept it, but I would say that gives the interest because that is the worst buy. It's amazing. Like I said, the fixturing has been, I don't know, they just raffle it out, I think.
24: Just before we leave this, and I want to talk about the Bombers in a moment, but has this been the worst year of fixturing that the AFL has had in some time? Not just opening round, the way they did the buys over the opening rounds, 5 weeks of buys coming up
13: Friday
24: here.
13: Friday night doubleheaders.
24: Friday night double headers, then you'd have some Saturday and Sundays with no games in Melbourne whatsoever. It just doesn't seem to have really invited itself for the fan or for even the broadcaster.
30: No, it's been by far. I think it's the worst disjointed fixture we've had. You're never going to have it even. But the other thing, look, it will improve. They're going to knock off the open round. That's no doubt. Mm. They'll have nine games, and they'll have half of them in Melbourne, half in the states they want to go, but they'll have nine games.
13: What do you think of Sam McClure's suggestion last night that we only go 8-week blocks, so you only announce the first eight rounds.
30: And then do it
13: then
30: what
13: the next eight. So we just don't have Carlton on a Friday night. You don't have Essendon on a Friday night. And so at least you can guarantee yourself a Thursday night, Friday night, Saturday night, blockbusters. Because we haven't got that many great sides that you want to watch, so it's tough. You're always going to get chockers no matter what you do. But at least if you go in shorter blocks with not putting out the first 16 rounds.
30: There's something that you're going
24: to show. I'd love to hear from our listeners on that. 133-693 for Nick Theodosi Cars. We've got that $100 gift card from Harvey Norman to give away between now and the opening ball up. How would you feel about the season being revealed in third? So eight rounds. I'll be honest, I like it. I'm one that I think the broadcaster, especially Thursday, Friday night, for Seven being the free-to-air broadcaster, you deserve first pick of the best game.
30: There's a few things to go into that, and it's not about TV rights. It's more about that would suit that, no doubt. But what about venues? Venue contracts, when they have it and how you have it. It's a logistical nightmare to think in 1 week you can set another game.
13: We could do it for finals very quickly. Like, how quick can we adjust every, through a final?
30: But you only got the two games probably on the 1 week.
24: You can have the matchups all locked
30: in. I like it.
24: But just not having that time slot, because too often, you're having a Carlton on a Thursday or Friday night, a Richmond on a Thursday or Friday night, an Essendon on a Thursday.
30: So you say they play, but they don't play in the time slot, which is the highest.
24: I'm saying you might put the whole fixture out, the whole head-to-heads for the whole season, but just the first eight rounds are actually locked in to time slots.
30: And then you make the second eight. Yeah. You do that again. Within a week, you're going to have eight rounds ahead. Or do you need eight?
24: You might make the decision 3 weeks before that next 8 week segment, but it just gives the AFL flexibility
30: to
24: ensure that
30: they need to get it better, because it's been horrible.
13: Crowds are down, so it might help with that too. Could help everyone. I'd be all for it. Sam said the knockback is ticketing, and people say we can't get ticketing, and people are trying to sell packages within games, which clubs might not like. But I think we certainly should look at it.
24: Pete, good evening to you.
1: G'day, people. How are we? Yeah,
24: good, Pete.
1: I like the 8 week blocks. We got to book tickets, hotels, get time off work. It's good to know, as soon as the season opens in round 12 or 13, I can book something if my club is playing in the state. Can't do 8 week blocks.
24: So would you, in an ideal world, Pete, know the entire fixture when it comes out in November? You'd have all the time slots for the whole 24 rounds right from the start?
1: Well, what they do every year.
24: Well, no, because they don't. From round 16 onwards, we don't know what the fixture is for the second half of the year.
1: Yeah, but isn't it better to know what the fixture is so that way you can work out what you're doing for the whole fixture?
13: What percentage travel? Like, what percentage of our people travel? Do we make that call? And I'm just, it's Pete, for Pete, that goes, Pete doesn't get to
30: Sydney
13: Adelaide. Or whatever, So I'm saying, is it for the whole game as a whole, or do we factor it in for those
24: people? I think we all know that the broadcasters have the most power in the game. When it comes to the power and the billions that they're paying, and you would suspect that amount will only go up in the next broadcast rights deal, especially if a streaming service comes on board as well, that I think the travelling public... And, I mean, in the US, they do it for the NFL. I mean, they have all games structured in on a Saturday or on a Sunday, I should say. And then they'll move one of those games to a Monday night or a Sunday night instead of a Sunday afternoon. So there does have to be a bit of give and take.
30: You can see the logistics. Oh, yeah. There's a few things in it, but I like the idea.
24: And I would suspect that, again, if the AFL is going to be steadfast in some things, such as we're not going to a twilight or night grand final yet, the broadcasters are saying, all right, well, what are you going to give us? What do we get in return? And I would suggest that what we're seeing of this announcing just a four-week block instead of the entirety of the rest of the season, I would suggest that that's part of that negotiation process. 133-693. Hi, Ted.
11: Hi, how are you going? I just wanted to say that 8-week blocks or shorter blocks, it mucks up shift workers. So people who have their rosters done well in advance, might be 12 weeks in advance or something like that, makes it hard for them to change to attend games, you know. Also makes it hard to book travel, you know. So the old world where it was all the rounds at the start of the year was great because you could then plan your work around it, you know.
24: That's a fair point, Ted, and these are all the things that have to be considered. 133-693 is...
30: What about play each other once before you play anybody separate again to us? Just play everybody once in a row, and we know where we are. I know it might be 17 rounds till you get there, but just do that.
24: So come once Tasmania's into the competition, it'll still be, 9 games a week. If they had a 20th team, you could have

0: give more games.
1: I mean, it gets really interesting once Tassie comes in, and if a 20th team was to come in, you'd have 19 games, so once against every opponent, and then you'd only have another four games. Yeah. So you'd only play
2: four teams
1: twice.
2: So you can make your blockbusters into them, but you've got to remember, not every side's going to be at the top. Like, you know, you go Carlton and Essendon, you know, 15, 20 years ago, they were superpowers, but now they're not. So they're down the bottom of the ladder, so we've got to give them the right to get the chance of having an easier fixture to get up the ladder. So,
1: Just on the Bombers, around the grounds for KO, you can watch every AFL game of every round live and on demand in 4K with KO. The Giants coming from behind to defeat the Bombers tonight, 16-7, 103, Essendon 13-11, 89. Lloydie, I'll put it to you when it comes to the Bombers, a lot of Carlton fans last night. Okay, 11 points within reigning premiers against the Giants, who certainly aren't flying at the moment. Is that an acceptable performance for the Bombers tonight?
3: Not the way they lost, Shane. I just think that it was there to win. Giants aren't going very well. They're not playing well at all, and they're four goals up three quarters of the way through the third quarter, and then it's a pretty limp finish from what I was watching, from where I was watching.
1: So the Bombers remain with just one win so far this season, and next week they take on the Fremantle Dockers, who are absolutely flying at the moment, that match here at the MCG. We will take a break. Other side of it, I want to talk a bit more about Tom Stewart. Game number 200 tonight. I know it's all about Pendles. I'll tell you what, talk about mature age recruits. Tom Stewart immediately comes to the fore. With thanks to Maccas on Relay to 6PR in Perth, you're listening to 3AW Saturday Night Footy.
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2: Stafford goal, and he's got it! First goal in league footy to Tom Stewart.
3: Fed the handball back to Cameron. He goes to Tom Stewart. Tommy Stewart doesn't kick a lot of goals, but he's got this one.
2: Drop punt is a rare goal for the blue and white number 44.
4: Short ball inside to Atkins, who goes further across ground to De Koning. A hand pass to Stewart from outside 50. He loads up. He goes.
5: He only has seven goals for his quarter, but we heard for his career, but we heard half of them then. What an outstanding player he is. Tom Stewart playing game number 200 tonight. A five-time All-Australian, two-time best and fairest. Lloydie Shorey, of course, plucked out of South Barwon in the Geelong Football League, and what an impact he has had on this Geelong Football Club as that engine in defence.
6: Yeah, one of the smartest players that the game's seen in modern times. I think Corey Enright was something special before him, and now it's Tom Stewart, as good as there is in that role, and so much so that the whole competition said, what do we do about him? And I think Tom had his struggles with that. Was it last year or the year before? Where it happened where
7: they tagged him and trying to...
6: And then Chris Scott had to come up with... He moved him to the centre square, and he'd still, after the centre bounce, go back and do it. But it was just a way of trying to support Tom Stewart. But you had to stop Tom Stewart to try and beat Geelong, and he's been as good as there's been in the last decade.
5: The difference that he has made, and again, you talk about Geelong being at the top of the crop for so long, it is recruiting decisions like that. Not necessarily the youngest or the best player coming through the under-18 system, but hold on, what have we got in our neck of the woods? Going down to the Geelong Footy League saying, hold on, there's this talented kid at 22 years of age at the time, and the investment in him, and I mean, that's where Geelong has just been so good. It's not just about going to the draft, it's what's around. What can we look at?
7: Yeah, and not just the draft. Their pick of free agents and things like that has just been incredible. But, yeah, the number of players who have come from nowhere and you know, they've done it for, I reckon, a decade now. So the recruiting area has been probably one of their major strengths. But like Lordy said, when you have to change how you play the game to stop a player from having an impact, you know that this man's good. And that's what he's shown in the 200 games.
8: I did hear a very interesting anecdote about Tom Stewart early on by the late, great Michael Turner, who was the Geelong Falcon general manager, who said that he was in the Geelong Falcon system and was going pretty good and came to him midway through the season and said, me and my family are going to Bali for 8 weeks and taking an extended break to Bali. And Michael Turner said to him, well, you can go to Bali, but you're in your draft year. So he went to Bali, lost his spot at the Falcons, and then obviously got back into local footy. But had he not have gone to Bali, who knows, he may have been picked up.
6: And I wonder if Geelong didn't take him, would he have been taken at all, you know? Like, or would he have been lost to the SIS? Had they just been tracking him when no one else had?
7: Matty Scarlett had something to do with that, didn't he?
8: He saw him, and that happened a bit down at Geelong. I don't think another club probably would have picked him up.
5: The Pies coming out onto the MCG. What a special night it is for Scott Pendlebury, equaling the game's record of the great Brent Boomer Harvey game. 432 tonight. Of course, the record to be broken in a fortnight's time. Just before we clear our final commitment, gentlemen, you look at these two teams, you talk about midfields, but there are two stars, and they are stars of the competition that stand out. In one column, you've got Nick Dacos, averaging 37 touches a game this season. In the other column, you've got Bailey Smith, averaging 31 touches a game this season. They both average 11 contested ball per game, and they average 8 score involvements apiece so far this season. I mean, talk about head-to-head battles. That is just going to be fascinating to watch tonight, and both of them have a star player on the
7: team. Love to think that they'll run around together, but I don't. But Collingwood don't really have a genuine tagger, where Geelong do. They've used Mullen as that tagger, and that's how.
5: And Chris Scott said during the week that he will spend a lot of time on Nick Dacos.
7: Oh yeah, of course. But yeah, so it's interesting. Yeah, I'd love to see it happen, but it doesn't always.
6: And I think that Max Holmes is Geelong's most important player. So what he brings, I think he has more damage than Bailey Smith. So Smith's a great runner. They're both good runners, but Holmes is the one I'd go after first for what he provides for Geelong.
5: And that
9: that growth, though, in Max Holmes. Yeah. I mean, I think it's probably in the last couple of years where we've seen it increase exponentially. But he almost doesn't get the accolades that a lot of his teammates get, certainly not Bailey Smith, and we know Bailey Smith is a lot more of a showman. But I would suggest in the general public, Max Holmes is somewhat of an unknown quantity.
6: Yeah, and he may have, well, I know he's won one. He could have won two best and fairest at the club, so that's how highly they rate him. And even some weeks they put him to half back because they lack a bit there. Then they say, nah, sorry, we need more in the midfield. So he could, yeah, he's equally their best half back and their best midfielder as well.
9: Incredible to think Scott Pendlebury tonight playing his 30th game against Geelong. 27 of the games have been at the MCG, one in Perth, one at the Gabba, never down at Cadinia Park. And tonight is a designated Geelong home game.
7: I tell you what, there's another bloke too called Cameron who can have an influence on the game, and he's had a great record against Collingwood.
9: There is a massive crowd building here at the MCG, and rightly so. Not only a momentous occasion for Scott Pendlebury, a pretty impressive record too for Tom Stewart, but two genuine bona fide finals contenders. What can they show tonight? It's a genuine head-to-head battle for the best coverage. You'll get it with thanks to Maccas right here on 3AW Football.
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0: he's gone to Cameron, yes! Oh!
1: Plays on, opens up the angle. There you go, Jetta! 10 goals for the champ!
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2: Will he have a ping, Joel? He thinks he will. 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
4: Through 6PR in Perth, 5AA in Adelaide, and across the country on the 3AW app. Welcome to 3AW's coverage of this round 9 clash between Geelong and Collingwood from the Melbourne Cricket Ground. Bringing you this evening's action, his special comments, 3-time Coleman medalist Matthew Louis, alongside Collingwood's 1990 Premiership captain and Norm Smith medalist Tony Shaw. On the boundary, it's Eddie Summerfield. And in commentary, it's a very good evening to Matt Granlund alongside Shane McInnes.
1: Thank you, Craig Willis, and a very good evening. The fans are really packing in. These teams have played some cracking contests in recent times, and let's hope we get another one tonight. All right, we'll get some final thoughts and the keys to the game in just a moment with Matthew Lloyd and Tony Shaw, but let's get downstairs. Some team news for Sheen Panel Service. 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
5: Yeah, good evening, Matty G. Good evening, everyone. One change for Geelong coming in tonight. Mitch Edwards, he's being managed with Rhys Stanley coming in for his first game of the season. He's played about 5 games in the VFL leading into tonight. For the Pies, 3 outs. Harry Perryman, of course, hit his hamstring last week against Hawthorn. Will Parker and Will Hayes both omitted. In for the Pies, I don't know if you've heard of these blokes, gents. Scott Pendlebury comes in for Collingwood. Game 432, obviously, equaling Brent Harvey. Bo McCreary and Jeremy Howe also back in. Both sides, Matty G, out on the ground going through their run-throughs at the moment. Tom Stewart, of course, game 200 tonight. Burst through the banner. Tough, skillful and strong. That's our Tom.
1: It is. 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Shorey, what's your bold prediction tonight?
6: Jamie Elliott, I just think he's had a so-so year. He's kicked a bag in one game, but he's kicked 13 goals in 8 games. I think it might be his night tonight. He'll kick at least 4, I think, in this game. I think he's the one who might get out in the forward line for Collingwood.
1: All right, Billy Elliott, what about you, Lloydie?
7: I love Ollie Dempsey and what he brings to Geelong, and goals won't be easy, but I'll say he can kick 4 off the wing tonight.
1: James?
8: I'm going to go Bailey Smith, averaging fewer disposals than Nick Dacos this season, 31-37. I'm going to say Bailey Smith has more of the ball than Nick tonight.
1: Ed, do you have a bold prediction?
5: Matty, you mentioned these two sides have played some absolute classics in recent times. Jack Crisp, he had a chance to win the game after the siren last year, you'll remember, and he missed to the right. I reckon Jack Crisp, he's going to kick a goal after a siren tonight. So it could be three-quarter time, or to win the match.
1: All right, I'm going to go Tom Stewart, game 200, to float forward and kick a big goal from outside the 50 to be the 8th goal of his AFL career. Our bold predictions for Arrow Transport, from wharf to warehouse, dock to distribution, whatever you need to move, get moving with arrowtransport.com.au. 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T's and C's apply only while stocks last. Matthew Lloyd and Tony Shaw, the keys to victory tonight.
6: Lloydy, I just saw a stat which I think is really interesting. Scotty Pendlebury's had nearly 11,000 disposals. 65% of them have been uncontested possessions. In other words, the reason he's survived is he doesn't get belted around because he's so good at selling the dummy. That is an amazing stat, isn't it? 65%.
7: It is for a player who's played inside.
6: Inside
7: for so much. I think the ruck will be where it's often won and lost. Rhys Stanley, what a big job he's got up against Steen, and also Darcy Cameron, who passed fit throughout the week. So both teams who are very good defensively, so midfield battle's massive, but they both are so structured defensively. Geelong have looked really poor in the two games where they've been belted by Port and also Gold Coast, where they broke down there. Collingwood aren't a great scoring side, so I think Geelong are better in terms of their options that they've got and the way they go inside forward 50. So if it's a high scoring game, I think Geelong will win the game, but I expect it to be pretty dour, and a game one off defence. Sure.
6: Well, I tell you what, you'd probably hit it on the head for me too, because I looked at two players for Geelong, Jeremy Cameron, and I also looked at Shannon Neal, and I'm thinking if those two were quiet, can Geelong win the game? And I'm thinking not. And I'm thinking Frampton will get the job on Neil, so Howe can become an intercept mark. And I think Maynard will get the job on Cameron, because no one else could run the way that he gets up the ground, and Maynard can cover that. So it might come down to individuals. The midfield is what we were talking about. One side's got a tagger who might try and take out the best player, one of the best players in the competition, in Nick Dacos, where Collingwood, I don't think, do that. They play team defence, and James Kelly said that that's the way Geelong like to play. Nah, you've got to put time in the Nick Dacos. I don't care who you are, what team you are, team defence won't get it done. You cannot allow him space to work it.
1: Oshie Mullen's done a few jobs this year so far. Isaac Rankin, the Bont, Harry Sheezel.
6: Yeah, Nick Dacos had 28 possessions against him last year, Matty. So
1: yep, he's hard to tag.
6: He's hard to tag. But look, it's where he gets the ball. I'd like to see him, Nick, running around the back of defenders to get a cheap handball, because that's where he doesn't hurt you as much, rather than him running through forward 50.
1: Well, Tom Stewart winning the toss, taking the toss there as... in the middle, and they will kick to the city end. The Cats in the opening quarter, the Magpies to attack the punt road end. Who's winning them by how much, Lloydie?
7: I'll go the Cats by 2 goals.
6: I'm just worried about the Cats too. I'll go the Cats by 7 points.
1: All right, Cats by 7 points.
6: It hurts.
1: Few of the key matchups as the quarter progresses. We'll see where Oshie Mullen goes. I think he'll just sidle up alongside Nick Dacos to start this match. What a wonderful crowd in. Not quite a full house, but it is a bumper crowd in at the home of football. And this promises to be a terrific contest between the Cats and the Magpies. 3RW Saturday Night Football. It's all thanks to Macca's. 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The Cats and the Magpies on a Saturday night. Here's Shane McGuinness to get us started.
0: Rhys Stanley in his first game of the year up against the reigning Collingwood best and fairest, Darcy Cameron. Under one is Saturday night in the MCG, and it's Darcy Cameron knocking it to his own advantage for the first kick of the night, and Pendlebury getting involved early with the second kick of the night up toward half forward, met by Long of Collingwood, handballed it to Goey, smothered off the boot by Jack Munn, came back to Goey, sends it into the left forward pocket, opportunity once again for Ned Long, handballs toward the boundary line to Crisp, to Goey, handballing it nicely. Pendlebury again sets it up to Lipinski, who goes off a step. Not a great kick. Quaynor over the back. Middle of the pack, though. Wonderful mark taken by Connor O'Sullivan. Early Power Bay mark of the day.
1: What a great young defender he is. And here is Tom Stewart in game 200 taking the mark. Handball off to Lawson Humphreys, who kicks it to Jeremy Cameron, playing high up and taking the mark on the defensive side of the wing. He brings it to the centre corridor. Guthrie takes the mark. Handball to O'Connor through the heart of the MCG, and up comes Scratch O'Neill to take a flush on the chest, 49 metres out directly in front.
7: A matchup I didn't expect. Isaac Quaynor's on the wing, and he's just going to go everywhere with Ollie Dempsey. So he has gone out there, and so he's just not going to allow him to come forward and take those marks the way he does. So interesting matchup there for Collingwood.
1: Big Scratch O'Neill has become a real target since the departure of Tom Hawkins. And he's going to kick from the top of the 50 here for the first goal of the night from outside the arc. He's given it plenty. It's a big long kick and a goal. Boy, missed. Missed. I thought that was going through. And a minor score to start things off for the Cats. They're one behind. Collingwood are yet to score. Really going at the G.
0: Dan Houston to bring it back in for the Pies. Comes very, very wide to the members' side, and it's punched out of bounds by Lawson Humphreys for a boundary throw-in. Just between wing and half forward, Geelong to the city end.
7: And Oshin Mullen, as expected, going everywhere with Nick Dacos.
0: Big crowd in. Saturday night footy. Umpires tonight, Nick Foote, Simon Meredith, Nathan Williamson and Andrew Heffernan. Arguably the most experienced quartet there is when it comes to officiating. Here's Nick Dacos for the first time tonight. Handball to his brother Josh. Might have had Bryce. Spilt it anyway. Went to Bailey Smith. Chips it back to Shannon Neal, who will get another opportunity. Doesn't look confident. Thought about playing on. Will go back and take the kick. No. Bailey Smith runs around the back. Feigned the handball. And now he points to goal.
6: Yeah. Well, he made the distance easy on the first. Have a go again.
7: And I wouldn't be giving it to Bailey Smith either.
6: No.
7: Who was calling for it around the back. He can kick it from here. He's just got to back himself.
0: So the angle about 45 degrees. He was directly in front before. This from 53 metres out. Shannon Neal once again. This time it starts on line, fades late, but sneaks through.
3: No, they reckon it hit the post, the Collingwood players.
0: All clear given. It'll be reviewed, as they all are. But for the time being, Geelong with its first goal of the night. The Cats are 1-1-7. The Magpies yet to score. Opening quarter, Milwaukee Tool scoreboard. Matthew Lloyd and Tony Shaw.
6: The one thing that is standing out to me already, Collingwood defenders are just dropping off their opponents in the left, trying to zone space. You can't allow that to happen. Jeremy Cameron came up, got the first possession on the wing and split the middle of the ground. And they look very sharp at the moment, Geelong, but they've got to play on their back.
7: I love that kick inside forward 50. Just the poise of Bailey Smith to just drop it to Neil. Frampton's got to play tighter. He's been dropping off far too easily.
1: Cats with the first goal of the night. Back in the middle. Moves the ball up. Cameron works it down. Nick Dacos couldn't take it. Socket it off the ground to half forward. Lawson Humphrey's able to round it up. His handball missed Dempsey. Invites Quaynor in. Handball to Jack Crisp. Now to Scotty Pendlebury. He turns and found space, as he so often does. That's his signature move. He got the goey, and he goes short to Jack Crisp in a better, closer position. And he'll go back and line up 45 out directly in front.
6: Handball turnover from Geelong on the half-forward line. You just can't allow it. And then Scotty Pendlebury, the space. He hasn't got anybody running with. This is going to be a very tactical game tonight. Someone gets control individually, they'll try and shut him down, but at the moment it's just free-flowing.
1: Jack Crisp has had a fantastic season so far. He's lining up on the set shot. 45 out, directly in front. Punt load in, and he has pushed it out to the right-hand side. And first score of the night is a minor for the Magpies. They're one behind. Cats are 1-1-7.
0: Just saw Nathan Buckley on our internal monitor. Be the first time he's been in an opposition coach's box against his old side this evening. Nathan Buckley alongside Chris Scott at Geelong as Tom Stewart out of defensive 50. It's taken over, and there'll be a boundary throw in right on the interchange gates. Geelong 1-1-7, Collingwood one behind. 3AW, 5AA, 6PR, Saturday night footy from the MCG. We'll keep you updated on the game in Darwin 2. Gold Coast taking on St Kilda. Messiah Wanganeen Miller laid out for the Saints in that match. From the boundary throw in here, Shannon Neal able to kick up the wing. Gains about 35 metres, but again tracks toward the boundary line, and another boundary throw in.
7: Obviously Geelong are going after Nick Dacos. Holmes and Smith are running free, and they've put all their time into Ollie Dempsey, which we touched on earlier with Quaynor getting that matchup.
6: Okay. Frampton's got Cameron now at nearly at full forward. Do not like that matchup.
1: A few key matchups there. Umpire throws the ball back into play. Is Ollie Henry tackled? That's going to be close to gone. Umpire didn't blow the whistle. It'll come out to Lipinski though. Here is Nick Dacos on his bike. He takes it and kicks it to half forward. Nice work, College Asney. Oh, he's handled two fists for O'Sullivan. Too fast. Opens up the angle here for McStay, who'll try and snap from the pocket. Oh, that's a fantastic kick on the fly. Great finish from Dan McStay with a big error deep inside 50. Kolodziejczyk's handball just too hot for O'Sullivan, and it ends in a Collingwood goal and scores a level 1-1-7 apiece.
7: That's why Max Holmes is back there at the moment. Like, I just think they lack. It's the one area that I think concerns me most with Geelong, and that's their tools in defence. Like Kolodziejczyk, you know, just too much heat on the handball. It went straight through Connor O'Sullivan's hands. Lawson Humphrey before, who just missed his handball before. He's normally better than that, but they just look a little bit vulnerable at times back in defence, Geelong. They don't have the gun tall backs that other clubs have.
0: Around the grounds, always thanks to KO. Perfect start for St Kilda up north in Darwin. 5-2-32, leaving the Suns 1-1-7 at quarter time. Again, that's without Messiah Wanganeen Miller tonight. Back in the middle here, Crisp to get the clearance. Handball to Pendlebury. Back to Crisp, outside the larger of the centre circle. Drives it inside forward 50. Staying down, Jamie Elliott putting his head over the footy. But Creary shuffled out the handball. He took too long, and a free kick going Geelong's way. And it'll be Zach Guthrie to take the resulting free kick. 40 metres out from his defensive goal. Guthrie to bring it to the northern side of the MCG. Over the back, Ollie Henry with a leap. Couldn't complete the mark. Jack Martin at the full of the ball. Handball to Cameron. Handball back to Henry. Runs off centre wing. A few Bronxies against his old side. Poor entry inside forward 50. Attacking the ball with vigour was Shannon Neal. Got a little handball away. Still right forward pocket for Geelong. Diving in there too was Sean Manor. Umpire letting it go. Will come in and toss it up.
1: Gee, Manor. Lucky not to be free kick there. I reckon he dragged it back in. So it's inside 50 here for the Cats. Tossed up in the air. Ruck's had a piece of that. Lipinski tries to clear it. Deflected. Taken by DeGoe. He fires the handball off. Jack Crisp has been good early. To Elliott. Elliott's kick, no turnover. Straight to Kolodziejczyk. He takes it and comes back inboard to Bailey Smith. Bailey Smith will ease it all the way back to Guthrie. At centre half back. He'll go the short one to Holmes. And Holmes takes 50. The mark at 50 against Schultz for holding onto him after he took the mark. So Max Holmes will be marched all the way to centre half forward. He's going to play on, and he's got Jack Martin all by his lonesome. And he hugs in the mark 45 out directly in front.
7: Jack Martin's on the wing, so he's just slid in there beautifully. So he started on Lipinski. So Lipinski is back there, but was nowhere near him on that turnover after the 50.
1: So Jack Martin has had quite a good start to the season as well. He's kicked the 9 goals from his 7 matches. He's directly in front here. 40 out to the city end. It comes in. Couple of steps. Kick is nice. True for a goal for the Cats. They get their second. And they go to 2-1-13. Collingwood a 1-1-7. 3RW Saturday Night Football. Milwaukee Tool scoreboard. Milwaukee is forever for the job site. Forever for the trade.
6: Well, it's just a massive penalty for Isn't from it. It's just a pull of a jumper. But you know you can't do it. That's the thing about Schultz and on that occasion. He's been fantastic this year, I reckon, as a defensive forward, goal kicker. But on that occasion, just a little tug of the jumper. I'd love to see that stuff down to about 25 metres from 50, Lloyd. I don't reckon there's many infringements that we get that deserve 50, other than pushing someone over late or hitting someone late.
7: So every decision just to 25?
6: 25. Well, it means if you get it at 50, you're still going to kick from 25, but if you get 50 now, you kick from the skull square.
0: 13 play 7, Cats by 6, back in the middle. It's going to be DeConing to throw it away. Opportunity for Anderson to Nick Dacos, wrapped up, and another ball up just forward of centre for the Cats.
6: DeGoey and Crisp have started really well, 6 and 7 possessions each.
0: Dempsey tried to get the kick forward, cut off though by DeGoey. Now up toward left half forward. Bounced up. Kolodziejczyk trapped it. He got a little shove for his troubles. Knocked it down to Bowes. He couldn't get a pickup. Opportunity now for McCreary. Handball inboard. Josh Dacos. Little chip to centre half forward. Mark taken by DeGoey. Been prolific early. Inside the centre square. Turns on a drive to the pocket. Dan McStay on the spot. Great kick. Better mark.
7: Oh, the weighted kick. He just weighted it beautifully. Yeah, so some players want to spear them in. But that was weighted perfect to the weighted side. He got under the shoulder of Connor O'Sullivan, under the armpit, and was too strong.
0: Dan McStay wastes no time. Around the corner, kick on the left. Hits the stick.
6: Hello.
0: And a minor score.
6: Hello.
0: To the Pies. With that, Wilbur a little bit late. 1-2-8. Geelong 2-1-13. That is all on the Milwaukee Tool scoreboard.
6: I think Woody was having dinner.
1: Holmes bring the ball back into play. Out to the members' side. Houston able to take the intercept mark. So Houston has it for the Magpies. Launches back inside the 50 for the Pies. Looking for the big crab. Hits the deck. Elliott just missed the target with the handball. Chance for Elliott again. Handball back to Josh Dacos. Off a step. He snaps. And Josh Dacos has kicked a magnificent goal. Just a fleeting moment to take a couple of steps and kick a goal. Another star 21 goal of the night contender. 2-2-14 the Magpies. Hit the front, 2-1-13 the Cats.
7: Yeah, you don't want it. It's the last bloke you want to leave with too much room. So he's got the job on Sean Manor. So Manor is probably the best small forward now at Geelong. Brad Close has had a really poor year so far, only 3 goals, and Grind Myers is not playing. So big job for Dacos, Josh, but what a goal that is. Doesn't get down there too many. I'd love to see him in the midfield more, but they need him back, and They've got the midfielders in there, but he's had having another great year, Josh Dacos.
6: Oh, I think he won his Copeland Trophy when he was playing on the wing.
7: Yeah, that's right.
8: Back in 2023. Ball back in the middle. Dempsey knocked it to Atkins. Pirouettes in the middle of the ground. Well done, Oscar Steen. Smothered it off the boot. Pendlebury had it and lost it. Chance for your man Holmes, Lloydy. Handball out wide. Sean Manning to run onto it. Beat Schultz to the ball now. There's a free kick back in the middle of the ground. And it's going to go the way of Max Holmes. So against Bo McCreary for holding, and Holmes with it in the middle of the ground. In fact, he's the most defensive player on the field as he takes the kick. And yet all the space in the world for Oisin Mullen from the edge of the centre square goes toward goal. Massive leap. Henry went up, couldn't bring it down. Still at the top of the goal square for Geelong. Big pack of players. Darcy Moore lurking. Pack Forbes, we'll see a ball up.
6: Nick Dacos did go to Mullen there. That's how he's got to get involved, Mullen.
1: So ball up, top of the goal square here for the Cats. Plenty of numbers around this stoppage. Thrown up, Neil works it down. Houston comes up with it, handball, straight to close. He was shut down promptly though, and they all pile on top of the Sharon again. And again, the umpire will sort it out with the ball up. Dangerous times here for the Magpies, very close to their defensive goal line. Comes down to Manor, quick fire shot, that was smothered, and then smacks through. And Steen conceding there, smashing through a rushed behind. 2-2-14 apiece on the Milwaukee Tool scoreboard.
8: So the younger of the Dacos boys to bring it back into play. And Mick, Jordan to go with the leading ball winner on the ground. With 9 disposals so far, with thanks to Lamaro's. Out wide goes Dacos. As Collingwood look to build off halfback, opportunity for Long. Managed to get the handball away back to Nick Dacos. Kicks down the outer wing. Bounced up for Quaynor. Dempsey there as well. Dempsey socking it off the ground. Straight to the boundary line. Last disposal. Free kick, Collingwood. And Nick Dacos, Johnny, on the spot to take the free. So Nick starting to rack up a few numbers now. Kick Shorten inboard to Jeremy Howe. Managed last week, so back in the team this week for the Pies. Short to the wing where Jamie Elliott takes the mark. He goes up toward right half forward. Jack Buller underneath it. Now Buller a good 55-56 from home. Hemmed against the boundary line. Decides to go short. Schultz was the target. Out in front of him, Zach Guthrie. Won it down to Dempsey, to De Koning. All the blonde boys working in tandem. And now a chance for close and back to De Koning.
1: Oisin Mullen takes it. Hands off to Jeremy Cameron, who brings it in ball beautifully to Scratch O'Neill. He takes it, got a man on in the pocket, and that is Ollie Henry. And he takes the mark in the forward pocket. Former Magpie, of course, spent a year at the Pies, and they remember Shorey.
6: Oh, they hold a grudge. Shane, a grudge is where you park your car.
8: Thank you very much, Tony Gregg.
1: So Ollie Henry here will open up the angle from the forward pocket. Kick around the body for a goal.
6: I won't be doing it now.
1: Quick transition from halfback. They work it down at the southern wing. And a goal for the Cats. They hit the front 3-2-20. Collingwood 2-2-14.
6: Just one thing to you, Lloydy. I just feel like Geelong get the transition and scoring too easily, where Collingwood have to work through it all the time. It's a hard task to just keep getting possession by possession, where Geelong are just breaking through and finding easy targets.
7: Yeah, the Lamaro's stat sheet, it's 6 entries apiece, but I agree with you, the quality of entry. So they've scored 5 times, Geelong, now from 6 entries, and that was off half back.
6: Yeah.
7: Exquisite. Jeremy Cameron, is he the best, like Lance Franklin used to be, is he the best field kick for a key forward in the competition, with the way he hit Shannon Neal up and set that goal?
8: Cool night in Melbourne. Check the ground conditions with Eddie Summerfield. Ground level in a moment. Oh, beautiful tap off to Steen. Came down to Pendlebury. Handball to Nick Dacos. Inside forward 50. Oh, great defensive effort. Ned Long. One defensive effort. Two defensive efforts. Ball against the boundary line. It might go over. It will inevitably. It was like a ball to the red rag then, Ned Long. Unforgiving.
6: He's playing forward a lot more this season. Just was a genuine midfield clearance player.
8: Really like Oscar Steen in the ruck as well. Boundary throw-in, 45 metres around from goal for the Magpies. Punt road end to the MCG. Darcy Cameron had the fumbles. Quaynor stole it away. Kick around his body. Nice mark. Tom Stewart
0: And we'll try and get Geelong now out of defensive 50. We'll do so through O'Sullivan, but he's coughed it up on the wing.
1: He's had a nervous start, O'Sullivan. Kick back to half forward from Houston. Mark has been taken by Steen. He's outside the arc. He's going to kick it into the forward pocket. Come to Goey. He's targeted. He's swapped. Thumped away from him. It's over the boundary line. We're going to have a throw in left forward pocket. Magpies.
6: Yeah, bad option then. Just too slow on. He had a couple of shorter options or go back and handball to someone who's running past, but that was one on four.
1: Very nice little power bay mark of the night contender from Tom Stewart. A little earlier, umpire throws the ball back into play. Well, coming flying through that time was DeGoe. He went without it. Bailey Smith able to get boot the ball for the Cats. Clearing defensive 50. Neil can't gather at ground level. There is a free kick, though, coming back to the Cats by contact on Ollie Henry. He'll take it and kick out to the members' wing. He's got Warple all by himself there. He can feed O'Sheen Mullen. The Irishman kicks it inside the 50. Just not a great kick for him. Josh Dacos was able to take an uncontested mark.
0: Goes across the face, a defensive goal. Finds still side bottom. Talk about Elvis Statesman of this Collingwood side. There's no shortage of them. Looks to clear defensive 50. Ball's going to bounce up. Hit the shin of O'Sullivan. Ricochet to Bruin. And now an opportunity for O'Connor into the pocket. Brad Close. And as soon as the turnover came, Collingwood were in trouble. Brad Close came off his line for a moment. But the umpire said, go back, young man, and take the kick.
7: As Shorey touched on earlier, they look just far more dangerous on turnover. They make it easy work. They're the best side going inside forward 50 in the comp to find an uncontested mark.
0: Knows how to kick a goal, Brad Close. Only 3-4 for the season, though. Add another one to his goal column. That's a ripper. From the boundary line, 45 metres out. Kicks his fourth goal of the year. Let's make that a goal of the day contender, all with thanks to Star 21. 20 years of keeping you connected, and the Cats open a little bit of a buffer for the first time tonight. They're 4-2-26, Collingwood 2-2-14. That's for Milwaukee Tools on 3RW, 5AA, 6PR 40, Matthew Lloyd and Tony Shaw.
7: I always believed that, Shorey, that you know, the way Mitch Duncan used to always lower his eyes and hit up Tommy Hawkins for years, and
6: yep,
7: they do it so well. I still think this Geelong team, they don't get in each other's way. They do it well, whereas everything down Collingwood's forward 50 looks hard work. We saw Steen just kick it on the head of two Cats and one Magpie, whereas Geelong have great separation down there and look extremely dangerous.
6: Well, four goals, four marks.
7: Yeah.
1: Cats out to a 12-point lead. We're back in the middle. Warple left it behind. His Pendlebury can't gather. Bailey Smith gives to Warple, who gives to Humphreys. Humphreys now out to the members' wing. Now, Mark spilt by Bowes. A fair chunk of it, I reckon he had it spent before he took it. Went back in for a second helping. Handball to Bailey Smith. To Humphreys, who gets it onto the boot. Maynard swipes at that one, knocks it to the boundary line. And we'll have a throw in just outside the arc for the Cats, who are 4-2-26. Magpies are 2-2-14. Might get downstairs to Eddie Summerfield. What's the weather like, Ed?
9: Matty G, perfect Saturday night for footy. About 12 degrees at the moment. Obviously, that rain in Melbourne this morning, but the ground is beautiful. It's kind of like when you hose the driveway playing backyard cricket, Matty.
0: Eddie's spent his Saturday afternoon. Ball knocked toward the boundary line, but Patrick Dangerfield's lurking. 45 around from goal for the Cats. Danger handball inboard. Close. Scooped it up. Ollie Henry outside of the right. Just across the face. They just look more dangerous at the moment, Geelong. Significantly more dangerous. 4-3-27. Collingwood 2-2-14.
1: Maynard back into play for Josh Dacos, who's back over his mark here. Looks out to the southern side. I think that's the safest option. Called to go, used his time up. Steen presents up and can't complete the mark. Ground level ball, Warple comes out brandishing the Sharon. Quick kick inside the 50. It bounces to Shannon Neal. Flicked it on for Reece Stanley. And Henry will sucker it home. Second goal for Henry. And the Cats are looking good. They got a 4-3-27. The Magpies 2-2-14. A 5-3-33 make that. 2-2-14. So a 19-point lead now, Lloydie, on the scoreboard.
7: As Nick Dacos comes off for his first break, Mullen comes with him. They'd be pretty happy with this so far by Mullen. Dacos has had 7. Metres gained are pretty good.
6: A lot of them back.
7: Yeah, haven't seen any real impact on the game. And
6: yeah.
7: So now it's only 10 entries to 9, but you wouldn't know it with your own eye. Like if you weren't looking at the stats, you'd say Geelong far superior. It's just the quality of them. far superior. The run, the carry, the connection piece. Dominant, absolutely dominant. I think taking Quaynor out of defence.
6: I don't get that.
7: No, it's
6: unbalanced at the moment.
7: Because now Sidebottom's playing in the back line.
6: Because he can play on someone a bit taller too.
0: 23 gone, opening quarter for the white glove. Move at Pendlebury, middle of the ground. Handball to Chris. Handball to Elliott, back to Chris. A lot of pressure though from the Cats. Crisp, a little toe poker inside 50. Nice mark taken by Ned Long. Long gives it off to the left forward pocket. And the mark is taken by Jack Buller for Collingwood. A little bit more acute than a 45-degree angle, but closer, about 25 out.
6: Gee, it looks like he's going to go for the definite drop punt from here, which is, you know, probably against the norm, isn't it, of the modern player? Normally come across your body, but he's going to drop punt.
0: In his first year at the Magpies, after coming down from Sydney, an opportunity inside forward 50 with the departure of Brody Majacek. Buller gets close to the man on the mark. That is a beautiful drop punt. We don't see enough of that. Pinpoint accuracy. Great goal from Jack Buller. It's one the Pies needed as well. 3-2-20 Collingwood. Back to within 13 points of the Cats. 5-3-33. That is all on the Milwaukee Tools scoreboard. 3AW, 6PR, 5AA, Saturday night footy.
6: Well, that came from a centre bounce where I reckon Geelong have been a bit better in there. Although, as in clearances, Collingwood have got really rough edge clearances on that occasion, a chain of handball. So he goes all right. Believes a player who you think is a fair bit of potential there, and they haven't got a key forward who's an out-and-out superstar. So you've got to work with just numbers that you've got.
7: New system for him too, coming from the Sydney Swans. So just his second goal of the season. Like Lockie Schultz, it takes a while to find your way in this system at Collingwood.
1: Reece Stanley wins it, got the handball forward, and Pendlebury swapped by Bailey Smith. Umpire will come in and ball it up on the attacking side of the circles for the Cats. 13-point lead now to Geelong after that Collingwood goal. Ball up, Steen able to win it down to Gowie. Josh Dacos, forward handball, missed to the lot, and then a fumble from Stewart, a rare fumble. He's back in the game, though, and wins it back. Handball out to Ollie Dempsey. Then Stewart, another possession. As Dempsey spreading for him. Warple's there as well, back out in the southern wing. Warple takes the mark for the Cats. Wheels and goes. Looks up the half forward. Dangerfield went with a one hand. Couldn't drag it in. He'll go after it at ground level. Couldn't take it cleanly. And Atkins tied up in the tackle. Umpire will have it now. 75 out from the Cats goal. They're 5-3-33. Maggies, 3-2-20.
0: So 13-point ball game. Here at the MCG, late stages, opening quarter, Warple pops it inside 50. Now there's wrestling between Jack Martin and Scott Pendlebury, and it's the former who did more of the wrestling.
6: This is his ninth possession, Pendlebury. No one's going with him. They mustn't have watched the Essendon game, I don't think.
0: It is incredible at 38 years of age. Oh. Don't rest on your laurels with Scott Pendlebury.
6: I was looking at my own retirement home then at 38.
7: But you can only tag one.
6: And, yeah, you can. Yeah, that's
7: really
6: right.
7: Gone with Nick Dacos.
0: Degoe, possession number 11 in this opening quarter. Having a heap of it as well. Tom Stewart intercepts, but it runs out of tarmac and out of bounds. Right on centre wing, southern side of the MCG with the Cats. 5-3-33, Magpies 3-2-20 for Milwaukee Tools.
1: 3AW Saturday night footy for Maccas from the home of football. 6PR, 5AA. 3AW and the World Wide Web as the umpire throws the ball back into play. Warple in there, coming out is Chris. Got the handball to Gowie. To Long, who's been tackled. He got the handball out, though. Crisp on the end of the chain. He's outside the 50. He kicks it in for Schultz, who flew for a couldn't take it. Hopefully played it well. Then he fumbled at his feet. Then he knocked it to the boundary line. That should be deliberate. It is. Free kick, Collingwood.
7: Just panicked there, didn't need to do it.
6: Did he what?
7: It was going to go out anyway. And he just smashed it towards the boundary.
1: So Lockie Schultz will take the free in the forward pocket for the round the corner kick.
6: I think Chris would be happy about this.
1: Opens up the angle, Schultz, and misses. It should be his bread and butter, but it's a minor score for the Magpies, 3-3-21, Cats 5-3-33. Under four left to play, first quarter, white glove mover, Tom.au clock.
0: The kick in, poor from Max Holmes. Tom Stewart just kept it inside the field of play, sends it to the winger, 2-on-2 contest, landed with O'Connor, he's tackled, he handballs toward the boundary line, scooped up Holmes turned it over, and now Lipinski, little chip to 50. Nick Daycock's running in. You needed your peripheral vision there because he just sped in from the side like Speedy Gonzalez, and now Nick Daycock to come in, take the kick. 45 degree angle, 49 metres out.
7: And a sheen would be shattered. He's on the bench. He couldn't get back on. So Nick Daycock got back on and charged in and is having this shot. Mullen is stuck there watching.
6: Speedy Gonzalez.
0: Underlay. That's what I was looking for.
6: Yeah, that's exactly right.
0: I almost went Yubba. Afternoon, you wrecks. Nick Daycock from right on 50. Drop punt on its way. He misses to the near side. 3-4, 22, Collingwood. Geelong, 5-3, 33. Milwaukee Tool scoreboard.
1: Max Holmes to bring the ball back into play. And that's the southern side. He's overcooked it. Mark taken by Quaynor. Quaynor into the pocket. That's a poor kick. Cameron O'Sullivan was able to take that comfortably. So the Cats move it to half back. Warple gets it under control. And he kicks to the wing for Scratchaneal. Takes it on the southern side. Handball off to Ollie Dempsey. A dodge and a weave and a pivot. And then a kick to Reece Stanley. They're on the attack here, the Cats. Stanley will wheel and go here and kick it inside the 50 into the forward pocket. Back with a flight, Martin. And it will go over the boundary line as Josh Daycock is tackled with footy in hand. And we're going to have a throw in left forward pocket. Cats deep in the opening quarter with a couple of minutes left to play. It's Geelong by 11.
0: Entertaining contest. Geelong just with the rub of the green at the moment. Inside forward 50, left forward pocket to be exact. 20 metres around from goal, the city end. Ball thrown back in. Cameron and Neil in the ruck. Cameron out in front. Won it down. McCreary immediately wrapped up by Bruin. And another ball up. Pies wouldn't want to concede here. Cameron and Neil wrestle once more. Slapped to the boundary line. Darcy Moore this time. Feeds a handball. Ollie Dempsey helps it over. And we'll start all over again. Let's go around the grounds for KO, where the Gold Coast Suns have closed the gap. 5-3-33. Trailing Kilda 5-4-34. Just under 10 minutes remaining in the second quarter up there in Darwin.
1: Boundary throw in here. 45 around from the Cats' goal. And it comes. Cameron got his hand on that. And then Warple was crunched as soon as he took possession. And then a big tackle on Martin. That is holding the footy. And the big ruckman, Cameron. Darcy Cameron will take the free kick after laying that tackle. So Cameron with about 90 seconds left to play in this opening quarter. Big man just lopes a little bit and then kicks it up to a contest on centre wing. It's a good mark to Steen. Ruckman to ruckman.
7: The big fella's not given the handball, sure.
6: No.
7: Nick Daycock's.
6: He just burnt Nick on the boundary side. Kick it down the line, son. Nothing smart.
1: Yep, just play the limitations. Kick to half forward. Off hands. Nice work, Daycock. Handball to Goey. Handball to Long. He's been tackled. His handball comes back to Connor O'Sullivan. McCreary's got him. He had to handball in a hurry. Here's Dempsey and Bowes in the back pocket. Rockets it onto the boot, but straight down the throat of Josh Daycock, who's got it outside the 50.
0: So Daycock against the boundary line. 60 around from goal. 45 seconds left in the quarter. Opts to go short to side bottom. Still, you think just beyond his range, but still side bottom. Assessing the options.
6: Maybe a set play here.
0: Wants to set it up in that right forward pocket. Darcy Cameron almost the mark. Came down to Bowes again. He just wants to get it out of the danger zone. Side bottom on O'Sullivan. They wrestle there to scoop it up. Josh Daycock did really well. Wanted to get the handball to his brother. Quaynor, I thought it went over the boundary umpire very late.
6: It's a lasso.
0: Well, so it must have come off Quaynor's boot accidentally. And a free kick going the way of Tom Atkins. That'll just about see us out for this opening quarter. Entertaining. Geelong just out in front. Atkins to the wing. Strong mark though, Jeremy Howe. Have to be quick if they'll get a late score. I don't think he'll be quick enough. Sends it from the wing to half forward. Almost the mark taken by Buller. But the siren beat him by a millisecond, and that is a great start to this Stoush on a Saturday night. Quarter time, it's the Cats, 5-3-33. Leading Collingwood 3-4-22 for the Cats.
8: Pats, two to Ollie Henry, singles to Martin Neal and Brad Close, while for Collingwood, three individual goal kickers in Josh Dacos, Dan McStay and Jack Buller. Cats by 11 at the first change. Let's go around the grounds, all with thanks to KO, because a goal to the Gold Coast Suns has the Gold Coast back in front, courtesy of Daniel Rioli. It is the Suns 6-3-39, leading St Kilda 5-4-34, about 5 minutes out from halftime up in Darwin. Gee, if the first quarter's anything to go by here, we're in for a treat tonight. 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
1: Elliot just missed the target with the handball. Chance for Elliot again. Handball back to Josh Dacos. Off a step, he snaps, and Josh Dacos has kicked a magnificent goal.
8: And now an opportunity for O'Connor into the pocket. Brad Close knows how to kick a goal. Brad Close, only 3-4 for the season though. Add another one to his goal column. That's a ripper. From the boundary line, 45 metres out. Long gives it off to the left forward pocket, and the mark is taken by Jack Buller for Collingwood. His first year at the Magpies, coming down from Sydney. Buller gets close to the man on the mark. That is a beautiful drop pass. We don't see enough of that. Pinpoint accuracy. accuracy. Entertaining contest. Geelong just with the rub of the green at the moment.
1: It is quarter time at the MCG. Cats by 11. They're 5-3-33.

0: Geelong. So that's where their scores are coming from. Shorey summed it up well. We're just chatting on the ad break. He said Collingwood look dangerous at ground level in their forward 50 with their smalls, but Geelong on transition. That's been the difference in the game, hasn't it, Shorey?
1: Yeah, totally that. Just how long Collingwood, and I think you said that can Collingwood have three goals in the first half? Yeah. Are they a 12-goal side? Is that enough to beat this pretty good Geelong team? So that's going to be the question. They can score quickly when they get control, but I don't think Geelong will allow that to happen. Some of the matchups were a bit interesting. We were talking about Quaynor on the wing. I just think it unsettles Collingwood's defence. I think Ollie Dempsey's a good player, but I still reckon Sidebottom plays his best football on a wing, and he knows could play goal side pretty easily and help out.
2: Second quarter on this Saturday night about to get underway. It is Geelong by 11 points. Cameron and Stanley. Stanley won it down. Ball bounces back to him. Sends it inside forward 50. Punt road end of the MCG. Bounced over the head of Dangerfield. Allowed Howe to take it to Moore. Forced to concede ground. Back to Houston. Now they brush the behind. Were they under enough pressure? They were, the Pies. But very fumbly on the last line of defence. First score of the term goes Geelong's way. It's a two-goal margin on the Robot Building Supply scoreboard.
3: It's Houston to bring the ball back into play for the Maggies. Comes out to the member side with the kick. Stay there. Guthrie over the top. Couldn't take the mark. Here's the goalie. He's had a good start. And now the youngster, Steele, gives the handball to Long. Long now kicks it up inside the 50. Buller, good use of the body. Got rid of Kolodziejczyk and took the mark. He's out on a wide angle here in front of the members. And we'll go back and might even have a crack.
0: Would have loved to have seen him try and pass this one. This is a low, low percentage, Shorey.
1: Come on, mate. He's got to be confident. He had a beautiful kick. Yeah. Shane tried to,
0: but he's on
1: called
0: the wrong
1: it the best
0: side.
1: Drop punt he's seen in the history of the game.
0: I'm giving him 10% chance here, Shorey.
1: I'm probably with you.
0: 10%.
3: Here's Jack Buller on the runway. Let's see how he goes with a set shot from a tight angle. Oh. A long way out. He's given it a ride. It won't make the distance. And it'll
0: nothing
3: be punched
0: worse
3: through.
0: When that happens, Shane. Matty, when it gets punched through on the goal line, Shorey. We can see to the
1: coaches rip their hair out.
3: So minor score for the Magpies, 11-point margin in favour of the Cats.
2: Just see Lloydie puff the chest out there, Matty. He was very happy that he was on the money. No doubt about that. As Colin Jasny, the free kick, just defensive side of centre wing, goes to the handle, gave it to Guthrie, sends it down the northern side, but back fly to the ball, Frampton, able to take the intercept mark. To Howe on defensive 50. Goes into the corridor. Maynard takes the mark. Handballs it off to Lipinski. Inside 50. Jamie Elliott out the back. Up against Connor O'Sullivan. O'Sullivan slipped over. Knocked Jamie Elliott out in the progress. As now Holmes comes away with it. To Humphreys. To Dangerfield. Big don't argue from Danger. Concedes a bit of ground. Back to O'Connor. Collingwood's pressure is lifted early in this second quarter. Opportunity for Quaynor once more. Coughed it up. Managed to knock it only as far as close. And now Guthrie sends it forward of centre wing. Bruin underneath it. Knocked it to the advantage. And then Dangerfield runs onto his own ball. Handball to Jeremy Cameron, who's been quiet. And now to Manor in the forward pocket. To full forward. Jack Martin's back there. But a great defensive effort comes from the Magpies. And from Roan Steele to punch it out of bounds. Throw in left forward pocket. Long into attack.
0: Good to see Danger involved. Very quiet first quarter. He just had the one handball. First time I've seen him use some explosive power tonight.
3: Boundary throw in here. Left forward pocket. Cats. Punt road in. And it comes. Oh, Cameron just hacked the boot at it. Didn't go too far though. Steele.
1: Oh, well
3: knocked
1: done.
3: On by Crisp. They're all hovering over the footy here. Coming out with it was Elliott. Going to be Guthrie to win it back though. Handball Bailey Smith. Handball on to Oshie Mullen. He gets it to Manor, who's been tackled and lost it. Houston to Elliott to Nick Dacos. Kicks it back down the members' wing. Kolodziejczyk well set. And he takes the mark back on the wing for the Cats.
2: Great to see this man back playing some regular footy. Jake Kolodziejczyk goes short. And Jack Martin just forward of centre wing decides to switch it in toward the corridor. And O'Connor, the most defensive player on the ground, he's not even in his defensive half. He was forward of centre. Goes short to Jeremy Cameron. He can do a lot of magic, Jez. I'm not sure he can do anything from here. Decides to drive it inside 50. Bruin! 1-2 completes the mark. Lace out pinpoint kick from Jeremy Cameron and Tanner Bruin. It's like getting a new recruit for Geelong this season. Takes the mark.
3: not quite a 45 degree

0: angle, 30 out.
1: I think it was for Dangerfield, but Bruin just really good courage in on that occasion too. I still don't like this Quaynor move. I reckon Quaynor could have, he's an intercept mark player for Collingwood. I'd throw him back to the back half and side bottom to a wing.
0: Hasn't missed a game this season, Tanner Bruin, since returning to senior footy.
1: Ooh,
0: he comes in, it is a poor kick. So much so, it's out of bounds on the full. Let's check that robot, a building supplies scoreboard with the Cats. 5-4-34, Collingwood 3-5-23. We've gone 5 minutes in the second quarter, all with thanks to the white glove move.
2: Darcy Moore, the Collingwood captain, has it. Kicks it long down the line. No one could take the mark. Martin there, and socketed off the turf. Comes to Long, who's swamped in the tackle. Ball's closing in on him, and we're going to have a ball up. From Stewart, comes off for a sit-down. Atkins enters the fray as the umpire throws it up between wing and half forward for the Cats. Nice work that time by Stanley. Taken by Manor. Fashions a kick, a real high one up inside the 50. Bit of a chaos ball. No one could take it. Gets out the back. Here's Jeremy Cameron. He flicked it up to Dangerfield. Gives it to Close. And Close kicks the goal for Geelong.
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2: 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The Cats 6-4-40, Collingwood 3-5-23.
4: They're cleaner, Shorey, aren't they?
5: Yeah,
4: I just think we saw Dacos panic there, and I think it's just the Mullen tag, and he's one of obviously the best player just about in the comp. Dacos doesn't make many mistakes, but he just coughed the handball up, and on transition again and on turnover, Geelong just their chain of handballs. Cameron involved, Dangerfield involved, and Close kicks his second goal. So they do look by far the better side right now.
1: I just noticed Ned Long, we were talking about, he's playing forward. Tom Stewart came off, Ned Long looked, and he's playing a defensive role on Tom Stewart.
0: Back in the middle of the MCG, Stanley wins it down. Bailey Smith, handball to Holmes, didn't expect it. Fumbled, got it back though. Handball to the southern wing. Lawson Humphreys now with a big ball forward to right half forward. Bounces just out in front of Ollie Henry, so that'll be last possession.
1: That's who.
0: Free kick going the way of Braden Maynard. Left half back for Collingwood. Maynard keeps it on that outer or southern wing. Wilson Humphreys underneath it. Darcy Cameron out the back. Came down though to Jamie Elliott. His handball taken by Nick Dacos. Wheels around.
6: Kick.
0: Kicks forward to left half forward where Bullitt takes it. Releases swiftly. Opportunity for Collingwood through McCreary. Wanted to kick inboard. Running at pace was crisp. But a nice intercept mark taken by Guthrie. Switches play to the left back pocket where Jack Martin takes the mark for Geelong.
2: Yes, Jack Martin deep in the back pocket here. Comes back to Connor O'Sullivan across his defensive goal. Then out to the southern side he goes with the kick. Big Reece Stanley, his target, and he's got it, the big man. Oh, I thought he may have played on there. The umpire gives him the benefit of the doubt. He goes short to Humphreys. He can go for a dash down the wing. And then he kicks to left half forward. Ollie Henry has a habit of kind of jumping a bit too early and running under the ball. As a result, Howe was able to take a mark for the Magpies. Kicks to Cameron on the wing. Handball off to Nick Dacos. Dacos now kicks to right half forward. Here's Elliott. Takes the mark just outside the 50. Wheels and goes into the forward pocket. Top of the goal square. And Damage State's been a bit of a target so far tonight. And he takes the mark and will go back and line up from point blank range. That was quick movement down the southern wing.
1: That was a transition that Geelong have been doing to them all night. So they can do it. They know they can change that around. Jeremy Cameron, he was playing at full back on Dan McStay on that occasion. That's how far he's got up the ground.
2: 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Directly in front, comes in, drives it home. Magpies with a goal. Dan McStay gets his second. 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
4: We're talking at quarter time about Nick Dacos and that he had disposals, but they're in the back half. Well, he's having them in the forward half. So these last two disposals have been exquisite, which has created scoring chances for Collingwood. So he's still the most dangerous player out there. Now up to 12 disposals, 10 kicks, 2 handballs, nearly 400 metres gained. So So he's got off the chain here on Mullen in this second period.
1: He'll probably be in your votes tonight, Lordy, I reckon.
5: Surprised it took you so long.
1: Sorry. Yeah, sorry, I'm a bit slow on the uptake.
0: Half-time as we go around the grounds, so with thanks to KO. Half-time at TIO Stadium in Darwin. It's the Suns leading the Saints by 10 points. Cleared out of the middle as Geelong work it forward, but still side bottom at half-back left. Scoops it up. Handball to Schultz, to Quaynell. Has a run down the outer wing. Links up with Josh Dacos. Handball forward to DeGoey. Been wonderful tonight. Little toe poker inside 50. And Jamie Elliott takes the mark 48 metres out. And that movement that time of the Sharon was exquisite from the Pies.
4: Jamie Elliott's had 12 disposals as a deepest forward. Mm. So Mark O'Connor started on him. We'll see if he's still got that matchup. He's just maybe not. He might be too smart for Mark O'Connor. Deep in the goal square. And you're right on DeGoey. 14 disposals, 4 inside 50s for DeGoey.
0: Couple of 1-2s in that passage from Josh Dacos as well. So Jamie Elliott yet to kick a goal tonight. He kicks from right on 50.
4: That's a shame.
0: And that one always offline and just able to register a minor score. 4-6-30. The Pies, Geelong 6-4-40, a 10-point ball game midway through the second quarter for Robot Building Supplies.
2: Guthrie into Connor O'Sullivan. Takes the mark and looks to the members' wing. That's where he heads. Patrick Dangerfield will sit himself here. That's a good mark. The veteran gets up and takes it for the Cats. Danger sells the dummy on Maynard and then gets the kick away to half forward. The big scratch and heel, but Darcy Moore is there. Handball off the front and in trouble. At the handball in a hurry. Buller knocked it to the boundary line. We're going to have a throw-in. The boundary line was the Magpies' friend at that time. We'll have a throw-in just outside the 50 for the Cats. With a margin sitting at 10 in favour of Geelong.
4: We said that Cameron Jeremy had been quiet. Darcy Moore has got that matchup. Been doing a good job.
0: Ball across half forward for the Cats. Punt road end of the MCG. Getting front position to Koning. Couldn't trap the footy. Nick Dacos fighting for it. Mullen also in there. Tom Stewart goes hard. Still no clean possession. Scott Pendlebury. He was able to scoop it up. Managed to get a little handball away. Got it to Anderson, who sends it into the middle of the MCG. Off hands. Landed with Long. Now, there's a free kick. It is going the way of Collingwood. Buller with the free and over the shoulder free kick. Gave the handball to Maynard and now DeGoey. Handballs it straight back to Maynard, who ran around the back. Inside 50, Lockie Schultz on the lead in front of Humphreys. They're just getting a few more marks inside forward 50 in this quarter, Collingwood, this time through Lockie Schultz.
1: Now, their transition work has been cleaner in the last 7 minutes. So DeGoey, he's just like a link midfielder tonight. He's probably had more possessions in this time in this game than what he's had in the game for a long time. 15 possessions.
0: 8-5 this year for Lockie Schultz. Always dashing around inside forward 50. Can he get the full complement of 6 points? He can't. Touched on the goal line by Sam DeConing and a minus score. So 9 points now the margin in favour of Geelong. 6-4-40. Collingwood doing it the hard way. 4-7-31.
2: Works their way out of defence. Bowes. He's got it under duress. He got his kick away to the wing where big Shannon Neal comes up. Couldn't complete the mark though. Tanner Bruin knocked it on. Darcy Moore tracks it down. His handball. Last possession free kick. Cats rolled over the boundary line. And then Geelong had the free. Jack Bowes to take it. Thinks about going backwards. He's going to go forwards though. Thought about the short one and then sold the dummy on Lipinski. And then kicks it down the line.
1: Oh, Steen.
2: Steen almost the mark. He got the handball to Josh Dacos though. Good follow-up. Nick Dacos. Oh. Steen again. Tackled. And tackled big by Close. He got the handball out. He didn't want to take it over. Here's Nick Dacos. He's off to the races with a couple of bounces along the members' wing. Exquisite kick inboard. Just didn't hit Buller. Atkins there for the Cats. Handball to Carney. Oh, to Carney. Handball. We've got a hospital here for Holmes. He has the handball in a hurry. Boundary line looms. Atkins puts his nose over it. He knocks it to the boundary line and we're going to have a throw-in right in front of the interchange gates, right in front of Eddie Summerfield. Down to you.
6: For a hat-trick of right in front of me, Darcy Cameron's just come off from the ground. Matty G, long chat with the doctor and the physio. Obviously, he was a test for tonight with that right ankle. He's got his right knee also heavily taped, but I think he'll be good to return to the ground.
0: Ball right below the 3RW commentary box, northern side of the MCG. Chance now for Bruin. Handball inboard to a stationary Manor. He flicks it into the the advantage of Bailey Smith. Does a pirouette, kicked over his head to left half forward. There's Shannon Neal able to knock it out of bounds. And that's not a bad result for Geelong. It was a little bit fumbly coming inside forward 50. Boundary throw in across half forward for the Cats.
4: Tanner Bruin, just a 6 disposals, 2 kicks. They need him to get going because they've lost their run here, Geelong.
0: Averaging 23 possessions a game so far this season, Tanner Bruin, but as you say, not having the impact tonight. Lloydy is to go. That man is having an impact. Handball to Houston. And now short, Buller. Right half back for Collingwood. 4-7-31 the Pie, 6-4-40 the Cats. Robot Building Supply scoreboard. Buller down the broadcast wing. Coming through for the mark, Ned Long. Couldn't complete it. Laid a beautiful tackle. It spilled out, though, to Sean Manor. And again, hit and hope going forward. And Billy Frampton back. Fly to the ball. Takes the mark in defensive 50.
2: Changes the angles. He goes out to Jeremy Howe, who sends it out to the southern wing. Quaynor takes it. Now, he's got Maynard on. Handball. Gives it to him by hand. It comes off, though. No damage done. And now, steel side bottom, easing the kick to half forward. Long comes up to meet it on the half volley. He turns and kicks. And easy mark in the end for Colajasny. Poor kick deep. He comes out to Manor, who goes short to Bailey Smith. Always busy. He takes it at half back. Cats by 9. As we take a breath, and Bailey Smith. He can turn it over too. Straight to McCreary. A huge error, who goes inside the 50. And Bullet takes the mark. Well, we talked about how good he is and how much of the ball he gets, Lloydy, but that is the knock on him. He can turn the ball over.
4: Yeah, we spoke about it pre-game. It's the reason that you don't run with him, and it's why you go after Max Holmes first, because of the use. And Ned Long wasn't much better before that. Long's why he's been delisted once, and why he's as tough as nails, but just the way he just hacked the ball inside forward 50 as well. They had a 2-on-1 out there.
1: I still reckon they might have found something with his positioning, though, for him. He's had more possessions in that in this game than a long time.
2: Jack Buller on the runway here from 48. That's starting to come back for him. Not quite enough, though, and through for a point. So margin cut back to 8 now in favour of the Cats. Collingwood 4-8-32. Geelong 6-4-40. Magpies certainly sure have had the better of this second quarter.
1: Bit of a stalemate at the moment, too. They're just not making it work for themselves. They've got to hit the scoreboard. But Geelong is right. Lloydy's right. They've lost a bit of run here.
0: They've kicked the last 3 behinds. Just the last 3 scores of the match. 3 behinds to Collingwood. So they're getting themselves opportunities.
1: Again.
0: Oh, Tom Stewart. Poor kick. Straight to the lap of Lipinski. Handball to Houston on the AFL logo. Ducks and weaves. And it's a poor kick. Straight to Lawson Humphreys. Dangerous to centre-half back. Bailey Smith able to take the mark. They might be out here, though, Geelong. To the outer wing. Ollie Dempsey dropped an absolute soda. Ball comes to ground. McCreary.
1: You've got to get it out.
0: Dragged it in. Ball up.
1: Well, that is exactly what that rule is. When you drag the ball in like that, it should be paid holding the ball.
0: No genuine attempt.
1: That shocking decision by the umpire.
0: Thrown up, centre wing, southern side of the MCG, deconing down to Warple. Warple kicked it into the back of an opponent, ricocheted off Crisp to Pendlebury. Gee, both sides have a case of the fumbles at the moment. Here's Maynard through the middle of the MCG. Kicks up toward right half forward. Ball sits nicely. Little handball comes out, turned over again. Bowes fighting for it. Lipinski laid the tackle.
4: Defensive game of footy where no team wants the yield. They're both so good behind the footy.
2: It's great stuff. The ball up to Coney over the top. Crisp drops it. Going to ground was Tanner Bruin. Flicked up. Nice. Anderson. And now Josh Dacos outside of the boot. No clean mark. They want to try and rush it through here. The Cats. Now Actions picks it up. And then gives it straight to McCreary. He can't take it cleanly. He's been tackled. Got the handball out. Elliot run down in the tackle. Atkins goes again. Tackle. And the umpire will come in and ball up. This is fantastic stuff at the MCG.
1: Bloody oath it is.
2: Two good teams. Big crowd. And the pressure is on.
1: Great pressure.
0: The pressure has exceeded 10. There's no doubt about that. It's through the roof at the moment. McCreary, nice little hip and shoulder. Scooped it up, gave the handball to Lipinski. Squares it up, big fly, Jack Crisp. Couldn't quite bring it down. Opportunity That's a throw. It's a throw. So it was the out of zone umpire who called it. Yeah. And it's a free kick to stop Pendlebury.
1: Perfect tackle, Shane. Just held one arm. He had to drop it onto his boot or make contact with the boot.
0: We'll take you through it on the Harvey Norman replay in a moment. But the cheers are for Scott Pendlebury. You wouldn't think it's a Geelong home game, would you? What a superstar. Game 4-3-2 equals the record of the great Brent Boomer Harvey. Pendles comes in directly in front. 20 out. What a champion. And this is just the start of the party. The big party's in 2 weeks' time. Geelong, they're stagnant. 6-4-40. Collingwood, with the last five scores of the match, all of a sudden within 2 points, 5-8-38. Robot Building Supply scoreboard.
4: You're right, Shane. They are stagnant because of Collingwood's pressure. 9 inside 50s to 5 for Lamaro's in this quarter. 2 goals 4 to 1 goal 1. They're beating them at the contest plus 8, beating them on the outside plus 7. You had 13 more disposals. You see the Holmes can't get on the end of it. The mistakes of Bruin and then the mistakes of Bailey Smith. So this is a Collingwood game the way they like it.
2: Outstanding by the Magpies this quarter. We're back in the middle. Reece Stanley able to get a kick forward for the Cats. Dangerfield slides in, takes the mark at half forward. He get a go. He goes long on the kick, very long. Martin, back with the flight of the football, takes the mark in the pocket.
1: Well, I'd like to say Danger meant that, but I don't think he did. No. I think he just got it inside of the foot and it went to that pocket. Martin normally won't miss from here.
2: Jack Martin's going to go around the corner here. Opens up the angle. Kick. Goal response from the Cats. It's been pretty much all Magpies so far, so that really breaks the run of a play there and momentum of the Magpies. He gets his second, Jack Martin. Cats go to 7-4-46, Collingwood 5-8-38, Robot Building Supply scoreboard.
4: Watching down the ground, and Darcy Moore is just too far off Dangerfield. He's nowhere near him, sure.
1: Yeah, he's having a shocker. As a matter of fact, his last month has been horrid. He's had a couple of knocks, matter of fact, where I think he's lost a bit of confidence. Once he gets the ball, he wants to handball quickly to get it away and puts other players under pressure. So, yeah, he has to be closer to him on there.
0: The Macarena rings the MCG for a second goal to Jack Martin. And the Cats back out to an 8-point lead. 7-4-46, Collingwood 5-8-38. Ball back in the middle, inside 5 minutes remaining to the half. Gee, DeGoey was held by Holmes. DeGoey pleaded for the free kick.
1: Ah, it's a free kick.
0: We'll come back. It wasn't until he got the plea from DeGoey, though.
1: Umpire 2, who's right on the spot.
0: Umpire Nick Foot.
1: Well, what was he doing?
0: Well, he didn't make the call, it's fair to say, as DeGoey kicks inside forward 50. Out the back, Sam Baconing for Geelong. Handball to Dempsey, to Humphreys. Back to Dempsey. Under pressure, though, Cameron a long way up the ground. He handballs up to the wing, Manor. It's all a lot of work at the moment for the Cats. Here's Manor once more to Humphreys. It's all by hand. And now Dangerfield at right half forward. Handball back to Humphreys. Little chip inside forward 50. And Tanner Bruin takes the mark. And Tanner Bruin wastes no time, delivers to the forward pocket, and Jack Martin can go back and make it a hat-trick before half-time.
4: Is Jack Martin sliding in every time? Yeah. We talk about what Dempsey does to you. Well, he's doing it on the other wing. So that was Steele, who wasn't with him. He's got a hold of Lipinski earlier. He's about to kick his third goal in the first half.
0: Jack Martin on the left, around the body, misses to the near side.
1: Great use of handball, though.
0: Yeah.
1: That's just an offensive handball, keeping the ball flowing towards your goal. Brilliant by Geelong.
2: Nick Dacos to bring the ball back into play. There's the short one to Jeremy Howe, who was looking for Dacos to run past, but he wasn't there. He was occupied. Goes short to Houston. Houston goes to McCreary. They get it to half-back, the Magpies. Pulls the trigger to the wing. Nice work. As Reece Stanley got there to break that one up and knock it to the boundary line. We're going to have a throw-in. On the members' wing, with 3 minutes left to play in the second quarter, whiteglovemover.com.au clock. 9-point margin in favour of the Cats. As the umpire will throw the ball back into play. Stanley and Cameron tangle again. Cameron able to clobber that one down. Nick Dacos runs onto the footy. He's handball. Went straight to Stewart. Picked up by Warple. Handball to Guthrie. Guthrie now kicks at the half forward. Frampton had hands to it. He couldn't bring it down though. Tried to slap it on, but Bailey Smith sharks it. Handball to Jeremy Cameron. Jezza on the left. Puts it up. Top of the goal square. With Martin, he goes to ground. Good use of the body. By steel side bottom back there, the veteran, right at the very last line of defence for the Magpies.
0: 2.5 remaining, second quarter for the white glove mover. It's Geelong by 9 points.
4: How?
0: Short to Josh Dacos. Still hemmed in their defensive zone at the moment, Collingwood. Dacos pops it over the top. Strong mark taken by Maynard. Had to ride a bump for his troubles from Patrick Dangerfield. And now Jordan to go with possession number 18. Coming up here, slipped through the grasp of Ron Steele. That was just unfortunate for the Pies. Just seems to be getting a little bit dewy underfoot. That ball slipping and sliding a lot more in this second term than it did in the first. Right in front of the interchange gates. Ball thrown in on the wing northern side. Stanley the tap to Goey once more. Gave the handball off. Josh Dacos couldn't hold on to it. Dangerfield steals it away. Somehow got boot to ball to Martin. Handball. Atkins inside forward 50. Cameron back fighting the ball. Hit against Darcy Moore. Moore slipped over. Close to knock it. Toward the boundary line. Lurking there is Bowes. Oh, Lipinski smart. Knocked it to Moore. Back to Lipinski. Kicks it toward the outer wing. Geelong though with numbers. Humphrey scooped it up to Guthrie against the boundary line. To Bailey Smith. Back to Zach Guthrie.
2: Guthrie with the pass. Now Bailey Smith. He's got Warple outside the 50. He's going to turn and go right to the top of the goal square. It'll sail through for a point.
1: Bad kick.
2: Poor kick. Cats is flexing the muscles late in the quarter. 10-point margin in favour of Geelong. We have got just over a minute left to play. Jeremy Howe will bring the ball back into play for the Magpies.
1: Yeah, you've called it, Matty. There's been a shift in this game, no doubt. They're just risen to the challenge here.
2: So Howe comes out to the members' side. It'll be a contest. Off hands. The Coney played that well. Then goes to ground. Cameron picks it up. And then good pressure by the Cats. And Bruin was there with a tackle on Buller. And we're going to have a throw-in. It's about 70 around from Geelong's goal with over a minute left to play. The Cats by 10 and we have a throw-in.
0: So half-time not far away. Geelong still with a chance to score across half-forward. Ball thrown in. Didn't really get near the ruckman, the boundary throw-in. Crisp socks it off the ground. Into the centre, bounced up for Colajasny. Schultz fighting for it at ground level. Great desperation. Handball out to Ned Long, to Crisp. Back to Schultz, smack bang in the middle of the MCG. Turns on the dime, sends it out wide. Lipinski starting to have a real impact on this game. Can Collingwood get a late score? Lipinski in toward the forward pocket. A little bit of wrestling. McStay might have been held. It was against McStay. I can understand why he's frustrated. Connor O'Sullivan to take the free. Goes to the last line of defence to Zach Guthrie to the pocket and Tanner Brewer.
2: Under 30 seconds left to play. Stanley. Atkins takes the mark. Gives the handball to Holmes. He can run and bounce on the members' wing. Handball over the top to Martin. To the big first half. Martin bangs it onto the boot. Real high rainmaker. Up goes Scratchin' Eel, couldn't take it. See, there was a head clash with O'Sheen Mullen and Darcy Moore. They're both okay as the siren sounds to end at the first half. They just go and give each other a low five after that. We'll have a look at the Harvey Norman replay just late in the piece.
1: Gee.
2: On a collision course. O'Sheen Mullen and Darcy Moore.
1: They'll look at that with Darcy Moore, I reckon.
2: So, what, on look at O'Sheen Mullen? Or?
1: No, not as in the bump, but just, I think, the concussion.
2: Yep, concussion.
1: He looked a bit, just a fraction, but he got up pretty gutsy.
2: So it's half-time. What a great contest we have at the MCG. We're not surprised. These two teams have played some crackers over the years. It's a 10-point margin in favour of the Cats at the half. 7-6-48. Collingwood a 5-8-38. And we'll take you around the grounds thanks to KO. Gold Coast the 7-4-46. The Saints are 5-8-38 up in Darwin. And that is reasonably early in the third quarter up there, so we'll keep you in touch with that. We'll get some thoughts from Matthew Lloyd and Tony Shaw after the break, but we've got a contest on our hands at the G. It's the Cats by 10 points, 7-6-48. The Magpies are 5-8-38. The Maccas, 3W is Saturday Night Football.
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0: Another crunching tackle. Neither team wants it.
2: She wins.
0: Opportunity, Atkins.
14: That's a throw. That's a throw.
0: But the cheers are for Scott Pendlebury. Pendles comes in directly in front. 20 out. He just chips it on again. This is just the start of the party. The big party's in 2 weeks' time.
2: Dangerfield slides in, takes the mark at half forward. Eager to go. He goes long on the kick. Very long. Martin! Back with the flight of the football. Takes the mark in the pocket. This is fantastic stuff at the MCG.
1: Bloody oath it is.
2: Two good teams, big crowd, and the pressure is on. Certainly is. What a first half we had as we welcome you back. It is half time at the MCG. And it is the Cats leading it by 10 points, 7-6-48. And the Magpies are 5-8-38. And it's our halftime break thanks to Sheen. Questionable insurance companies lead to questionable repairs. Come to Sheen Panel Service for the right advice. Give them a call. 1300-REPAIR is their number if you want to get in contact. And we'll take you around the grounds now for KO. And the Gold Coast Suns are 7-4-46. The Saints are 5-8-38. But all eyes here on this great game we have at the MCG. Tony Shaw and Matthew Lloyd, we're really enjoying this, aren't we?
1: Oh, sensational. It is like finals football. A lot of mistakes. And just one area of concern for Geelong in that quarter was that on turnover, they scored 4-1 in the first quarter. Well, Collingwood evened that up and kicked 3 goals from that to probably 3 points. So that was an area of improvement by Collingwood. I think Lloyd, he said in the call that most of that came from the pressure. You know, they got a couple of turnover quarter, a couple of... holding the ball on top of that was Scotty Pendlebury. At stoppages, that's where Geelong's getting Collingwood at the moment on score. So they've got to have a look at that. And it sort of evened out, but I thought Geelong worked their way back in the last 10 minutes of that quarter. So we've just seen the pressure go up. Both sides haven't given an inch in this game. Collingwood are dominant at the stoppage. They've had 20 hit-outs, 5 of those to advantage. From the 2 Collingwood ruckmen to Geelong have had 11 tap-outs and 2 of them to advantage. You look at the good... some of the individuals, Lloydie DeGoey, playing a really... Like, he has played roll-up, half-forward role, but he's had 6 score assists. So he's really become a dangerous player. And some, like you said, you can't tag everybody. And we said, well, Pendlebury was getting it early. DeGoey's got it all right through the first half. And to have 6 score assists, maybe you've got to look at maybe trying to shut that down a bit. The Nick Dacos, he's had 17 possessions, 485 metres gain. But I agree with you. In the first quarter, I thought it was out of the back half. But in that second quarter, I think he had 2 score assists. So he was trying to get forward on Mullen, who I think's done a fairly good job. Smith and Holmes are the highest possession getters for Geelong with 15 apiece.
4: What I'd say in this game, Collingwood have had 5 more inside 50s for Lamaro's. But it's just Geelong look more dangerous in terms of being able to score. Like, they're relying on Buller. Yeah, Buller's trying hard enough, but he's still pretty raw in what he's doing. And then you've got the guys like Schultz and Elliott where you're asking a bit off. McStay he never wins much ball. McStay's kicked 2 goals, but he's at 3 possessions to half time. Yeah. So currently they're on 5 goals. If they kick 10 or 11, it's not enough.
1: No, I agree.
4: Yeah, so Geelong...
1: You said that early in the game, 12 goals wasn't good,
4: That's what they are. That's really, apart from the Essendon game on Anzac Day, Collingwood just aren't a scoring side. They don't score. So Geelong will kick their 14, you'd think. So can Collingwood find 8 goals after half-time? And I'm just wondering where they come from for the Magpies. So that's why I like Geelong. Been a really good game of footy. It's been played like a final in terms of the intent, the pressure. There's been a lot of mistakes made because of that pressure. Good to see Dangerfield get involved a little bit because he was really, really quiet early. They've held Jeremy pretty well. He's had to go up the field to get his stats. Tanner Bruin, some pace came into it late, but it's been a really good game of football so far.
2: What about Nick Dacos and Oshie Mullen? And give us his numbers, and how do you think that battle's gone?
1: Well, what's Mullen had? Well, I said Dacos, he's had the 17,485 metres gained.
4: He's been good.
1: Yeah. But has it been a classical game to the point where he's been a match winner? If he kicked that goal, he probably would have been a fair bit ahead. But no, they've done it at the stoppage. They've swapped over a couple of times, and I've seen Mullen's gone to someone else because they're probably around the stoppage, and that's where they've scored from Geelong, better than Collingwood. They don't want to mess that up. They want to say that is the team part that we want to keep together so we can get advantage. I've been interested in Ned Long. I understand he is rough and ready, but he's had the 9 possessions, but he's played, he normally is a clearance player, but he's played forward and he's played a negative role on Tom Stewart, who's had 11 possessions, which I reckon he's done a pretty good job, matter of fact, and he's also put a lot of pressure. He's tackled well in the forward 50. I don't think it'll be a long-term thing, but I think they've identified Stewart in his milestone game as someone who can set up the game.
4: And the other one we touched on, Shorey, was Quaynor's gone to Dempsey.
1: Yeah.
4: But what it's done is, so Quaynor, it's stopped anything that he's been able to do. He's only had the 5 disposal. And then it's thrown steel side bottom to a back flank, and
1: he's had
4: 5.
1: Which is a bit nervy at
4: so,
1: times.
4: So, yeah, so side bottom's had 5 in a different role. Quaynor's had 5 in a different role. So maybe they have to look at, potentially, do they get to go back to their strengths of where the guys play their best football?
1: I'm with you.
4: Yeah. Like after, so it's not as if Ollie Dempsey's only had the 11 touches. you know, side bottom's not going to let him kick three goals.
1: No, side bottom's a man who you could tell him, we want you to play goal side of him, and he'll do it. He loves pushing back anyway because he links up. But, you know, Quayne or two is an intercept player. He can play on a bit taller. He's got a good leap. He's got a good spoil. I'm with you totally. I think you're losing two strengths with the one move.
2: You were talking, Lloydie, before the game about the ruck battle. So you've got the double team of Steen and Cameron, and Reece Stanley pretty much doing it by himself. How have you seen that work out?
4: I'd say it's a nil or draw. I'm looking at that.
1: Deconning.
4: So Cameron's had 14 hitouts to Stanley 7, but there's been no hitouts to advantage in terms of around the ground. Steen's getting his hands to a lot, but just not holding them tonight.
2: And then Deconning comes in to help him out a little bit too.
4: Stanley's had 7 touches. Darcy Cameron has only had the 6. Steen, you know, hasn't had too many himself. So, yeah, I'd say it's been pretty even.
1: I think the glaring thing about the Pies is, you know, a genuine forward like a Cameron. I know he's a superstar, but you need someone like that. They've made it up with Steen, Cameron going forward, and Buller, and they're not ready for it yet. No, Cameron's different. He's a ruckman. But the other two youngsters, they're not ready. Because I reckon Steen, he's got his hand, but he's got under the ball a number of times. Yeah. I think there's something there, a bit of talent with that kid.
2: All right, let's check around the grounds for KO up in Darwin. And a close one up there. It is the Suns 7-4-46, the Saints 5-9-39, with just under 7 minutes left in the third quarter in Darwin. We'll keep you abreast of events there. It is a 10-point margin here at the G. The Cats are 7-6-48. The Magpies are 5-8-38 at halftime. For Maccas, 3AW is Saturday Night Football.
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22: The Farrer by-election with its candidate David Farley in regional New South Wales in the seat vacated by former Liberal leader Susan Lee. It would give One Nation its first lower house seat. At this stage, independent Michelle Millthorpe is in second place. Spanish officials on the Canary Islands are preparing to receive more than 140 passengers and crew, including four Australians, on board a cruise ship dealing with an outbreak of the deadly hantavirus. It's expected to arrive off the coast of West Africa overnight. Six cases of hantavirus linked to the ship are confirmed. Meanwhile, more than 100 passengers have contracted a norovirus infection on board a Caribbean Princess cruise. Overseas, President Donald Trump is warning Iran of violent consequences if it fails to accept a new peace agreement to end the war and reopen the Strait of Hormuz. Today marked 20 years since the rescue of Brant Webb and Todd Russell from the Beaconsfield gold mine disaster. The men were trapped almost a kilometre beneath the surface in Tasmania for 2 weeks after an earthquake caused the tunnel to collapse. And today also marks the 125th anniversary of the opening of the first parliament in Australia. The event in 1901 took place at the Royal Melbourne Exhibition Building in front of 4,000 guests. We'll have a wrap of all the day's news and sport right after the game.
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0: Wonderful to have your company wherever you're listening right around Australia on this Saturday night, 6 PM in Perth, 5AA in Adelaide, 3AW here in Melbourne and via the 3AW app right around the world. It is halftime here at the MCG and it is the Cats by 10 points, 7-6-48 to Collingwood, 5-8-38. A little bit of concern, though, around Collingwood skipper Darcy Moore. Let's get straight down to ground level for a deep heat injury report. Deep heat extra strength, fast targeted pain relief, an iconic brand you know and trust. Eddie Summerfield, straight down to you.
23: Yeah, thank you very much, Shane. It was that collision with O'Sheen Mullen with Darcy Moore late in that second quarter. Sure, he was all over this and he'll have to go and get checked. Collingwood tell me he's being assessed at the moment and they'll let me know if he's good to go. The Pies, Shane, have just run out and the captain is not there. I was also reviewing the Harvey Norman replay during the halftime break and yeah, that head just clipped the back shoulder of O'Sheen Mullen in that contest. Otherwise, pretty clean bill health for two sides. Both clubs now back out on the surface of the MCG. Bit slippery underfoot as we saw during that second quarter. No wind whatsoever to speak of. A balmy 13 degrees at the moment.
0: Ed, nicely done. As soon as you get that information on Darcy Moore, let us know. We'll come straight down to
24: Shane,
0: you.
24: Shane, can I ask you, when does the 20 minutes start from? Like, so does half time come into it? Like, as in, like, say you've had 20 minutes off.
1: That's whether they go through the protocol, though.
0: As soon as he comes off the ground,
1: they go through the
0: protocol. And they look at him, that's when the 20 minutes.
1: Yeah. I don't think the 20 minutes starts. I don't think so. Because you won't have the decision. If he's not here now, I don't think you'll see him again tonight.
0: Right.
1: That's what I think because
0: it certainly includes half-time.
1: He copped two, one early in that second quarter, and that last one, that was he looked a bit stunned with it, and I'm pretty sure he wouldn't come back, and he doesn't look like it.
0: All right, so where are we at in terms of this game? Because it was a tale of two halves, the opening half. That pressure of Collingwood really started to come to the fore in the second quarter. They probably missed a few opportunities to be closer than what the score is at the moment, than that 10 points that the margin is. But it just seemed as though at times Collingwood was getting on top in that second quarter.
24: Yeah, it was many momentum swings. I reckon Collingwood had 10 minutes where it was all Collingwood. Geelong then had, I thought, owned the last seven or eight. But as Shuri and I touched on at halftime, Collingwood make scoring difficult. They just can't score. The best defensive profile in the comp, they're often ranked number one. but they've kicked 5 goals to half time. We believe they have to kick 8 to 9 to win this game of football. Just not sure where they're capable of that.
5: So does the absence of Darcy Moore, let's go with the theory that he's not going to play the second half, does it make a significant difference?
1: It does, because it gives you another flexibility in the back half that you can take him off and you can swap over him, Howe, Frampton, anyone can play those roles. But he has been in pretty ordinary form. I think he's been playing sore. We know he did his hammy early in the year and hasn't played a lot of football, but his decision-making process hasn't been good over a period of time. But those two knocks, I'd be very surprised that you will see him. Now, if he's not on the bench, I reckon they nearly called that.
2: Set to go then in the second half. Margin sitting at 8 in favour of the, or 10 in favour of the Cats. We're underway. It's going to be Oisin Mullen to take the first possession and take off with it. He takes a bounce, handball to Smith, handball to Dempsey. Dempsey from the top of the 50 for the first goal of the second half. Out of the middle, and the Irishman Oisin Mullen got one on Nick Dacos. How about that? What a start for the Cats. Star 21, goal of the night contender. And this is 3AW football.
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24: So Matty Shaw and I were talking about Quaynor at halftime and saying they're not getting anything out of him in a different role. They're not getting anything out of Sidebottom in a different role, and now he's just had a goal kicked on him. So you just wonder, do you go back to your strength? We wondered at halftime. So that's a big win for Ollie Dempsey on that wing and Mullen.
5: 12 seconds to get the first goal of the half for Geelong. They won't get it here because a free kick, middle of the ground. Nick Dacos, a handball to Jordan Degoe to right half forward, coming through a pace. Buller couldn't take the mark. Quaynor, handball to Degoe, runs to 49, has a shot at goal, always offline. And a minor score result. So that inaccuracy really plaguing Collingwood at the moment. 5-9-39, Geelong 8-6-54, third quarter, all with thanks to Tyre Power.
2: Down to you, Ed.
23: Darcy Moore out for the rest of the game, guys, with concussion.
2: Thank you, Ed. A deep heat injury update as Guthrie brings the ball back into play. Quaynor can't take it cleanly. Long, a handball. Out for Buller, who's been tackled aggressively by Kolodziejczyk. Footy went over the boundary line, and we're going to have a throw-in. Just having a look at the replay there of Darcy Moore right before half-time. That collision with Oisin Mullen. Caught one in the head.
1: Those Irishmen have got hard heads.
2: They have. And he's now in concussion protocols and will miss next week as well. Boundary throw-in. Dangerfield feeds it off to Bailey Smith. Here's Mullen again getting involved. Then he kicks it long. Shannon Neal the mark. 2 kicks out from Geelong's goal. He wheels and kicks to the pocket. Here's Jeremy Cameron. Been reasonably quiet tonight. He's going to go back and line up for his first goal of the evening.
1: Well, see the replay on that one, let me tell you. Jeremy Howe just turned his back on play. As soon as you do that to watch the man, he can go either way, but the player or the forward knows where the ball's going to drop.
2: He's not as reliable as he used to be as a set shot goal kicker, Jeremy Cameron. And we know he's a champion. Comes in and kicks from 49 metres. Cameron's kick won't make the distance. It's touched on the way through for a minor score. Cats to 8-7-55. Magpies 5-9-39 on the Tyre Power scoreboard.
5: So the only two scores of the third term, both going the way of Geelong. 1-1 to be exact. Houston brings it back in. McStay tries to fly over a pack. Wasn't able to mark. Opportunity here for Steele. Sends it down the broadcast wing. Back fly to the ball to Goey. Not able to mark. Opportunity for Stanley. Put Atkins under pressure. Absorbed it. Handball to Bailey Smith. Kicks across half back to Oisin Mullen. And now Shannon Neal.
24: And they're getting opened up here now, Collingwood.
5: Neal on centre wing. Outer side. Inside forward 50. Dempsey stayed down. Off his hands though, Maynard. Over to take possession. Handball to Nick Dacos. To Pendlebury over the top. To Houston. Back to Nick Dacos. Stops for a moment. Assesses the options. Finds his brother on the broadcast wing. Just defensive side of centre wing.
2: Brings it back inboard. Pendlebury.
1: Oh,
2: always a beautiful user. Degoe takes the mark. and looks up and kicks brilliantly to Buller, who takes it. He plays onto the pocket for McStay. That's a shocking kick. He's able to take it down below his knees. He snaps it back and centres it. And Reece Stanley puts his fist into it and put it over the boundary line for a throw-in.
24: Have a shot. Like, even if McStay marks it, he's kicking from the fence.
1: Just so, to take the tempo off the game too.
24: Everyone's got to settle Buller down and say, you take the shot.
5: Right forward pocket, Collingwood into attack. Punt road end of the MCG. Thrown in. Steen. Run it down. Crisp trying to get boot to ball. Stolen away though by Atkins. Goes wide toward the boundary line. Dempsey couldn't take it over. Quaynor kept it inside the field of play. Handball to Nick Dacos. Rare fumble from him. Allowed Max Holmes to pick up. Handball to Dempsey. Back to Holmes. Kicked it straight to Nick Dacos. Didn't go the required distance. Didn't mark it anyway, so it didn't matter. Ball still against the boundary line. Josh Dacos this time. Oh, rare error from him. Turned straight over to Mullen, who sends it to the wing. Three on three battle. Frampton slides in hands and knees. Houston fighting for it. Gave Jeremy Cameron a push. Pulling his way through Patrick Dangerfield. And took too long to get rid of it, Danger. And a free kick going the way of Braden Maynard on centre wing.
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2: Yep, switch as Jeremy Howe gets involved. Comes out wide to the youngster Steele, who comes to the members' wing where Schultz presents up and takes the mark. Schultz now kicking to half forward. And on by himself is Long. He takes the grab. He's about 75 from home. He waits and waits for an option as the Cats get all their numbers back. Long call to go now. So it kicks into the hot spot. It'll be a pack of players. It's off hands. O'Sullivan might want to rush it through. No, he'll handball it back to Dempsey. Back on the defensive goal line. To O'Connor. To Smith. They can run it out. Shannon Neal. To Dempsey, who flashes by to Smith, to Neal, to Humphreys. Oh, this is great play. To Dempsey, he looks up, he floats one inside the 50. Cameron, what team play by the Cats. And Jeremy Cameron will go back and line up. He wanted to pass it off, but it'll be brought back onto his mark. And he'll have a shot from 45.
24: Ollie Dempsey.
1: Got to make the change.
24: Yeah, from the last line of defence all the way up to create this goal. And Quaynor, he just didn't have the smarts. You can be a good defender, but you can a lot. He doesn't know how to defend that on the wing. That's a different role to play. Has to make that move.
2: So Jeremy Cameron on the set shot here, 45 metres out, slightest angle, comes in, kicks, and a goal for Jeremy Cameron. And the Cats have started really well in the second half. 22-point lead now, Geelong. They go to 9-7-61, Collingwood 5-9-39. And that is on the Tyre Power scoreboard there. Mega May Sale is on. 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
1: I reckon, you know, the second transition goal from defence for Geelong early in this quarter, I think sometimes you can look into a game and see things that aren't there. Yeah, and you've got two strengths. One, Steel Sidebottom's played on the wing for most of his career, and Quaynor's become a good intercept mark who can play on different types. Just move it back. I don't think it's working. And great play by Ollie too. Ollie Dempsey, just a fantastic player.
24: And now Lipinski is out there, Shorey. So
1: they swapped it over when they get their rotation, but I still don't like it.
24: Make the end of it.
5: Game high, 22-point lead to the Cats. Early stages of the third quarter. They'll get the clearance again through Atkins. At the back, Sean Manor. Geelong 5-9-39 Collingwood, and all of a sudden Geelong opening up a nice little buffer, 28 points to be exact.
2: You like that story?
1: Oh, the matter of fact, I love that.
24: Is that in your book?
1: Good on your dance. He's written that one down.
2: Centimeter perfect.
1: Well done, Shane. Here it comes. Here's the real test now for the Pies. Cameron comes off the bench. They started with Steen. I don't know whether that was the right thing to do, whether the youngster going in there. I know he's a good tap ruckman, but maybe you go always with your senior players early and then throw the younger. But it's a big test now for the Pies.
24: Centre bounce, three goals now for Geelong.
2: 28-point lead to the Cats. We're back in the middle. Can Pendlebury do something about it? It'll be Warple. He can't get a possession, clean possession. Comes it to Goey. Worm-burning kick inside the 50. Kolodziejczyk couldn't take it. Ball sucking it off the ground, then goes chasing. And McCreary will try and tuckle it home, but didn't connect properly and went through for a point. And a minor score for the Magpies. We've got a 5-10-40. The Cats are 10-7-67 on the tyre power scoreboard.
5: Sometimes you've got to remember it's not a round ball, Woody. Holmes, handball over the top. O'Sullivan, Kolodziejczyk, arch the back, handball defensively back to Holmes. Sends it to the outer wing. Frampton will help it over. Have the umpire see it. We'll toss it in. Just forward of centre wing, out of side for the Magpies. All the pressure on Collingwood now. Geelong 10-7-67, Collingwood 5-10-40. Tyre Power scoreboard. Entertaining contest. Geelong with the edge. Wouldn't be riding off the Pies just yet. Cameron had in front of De Koning, won it down. Mullen, handball to De Koning, handball to Holmes, handball to Mullen. It's like a training drill in that outer wing. Mullen.

0: Henry for high contact in the marking contest. So Henry will go back and line him up from 45.
1: Another clearance.
2: Yeah.
1: Another clearance, just total dominance now. So if he was a slot this, you reckon this might be just beyond the Pies. Yeah, the kick five got the kick five goals at this stage of the game. They'd have to kick another six or seven minimum without the opposition scoring.
0: A couple of goals in the opening quarter for Henry. Lining up here from 48 on a 45 degree angle. Oh, he kicks into the man on the mark. He got far too close. With Dacos, handball Lipinski. Lipinski to Josh Dacos, who coughed it up by hand. Dempsey, handball to Manor. Kick deep into the pocket. It's off hands. Here's Dangerfield. He's able to scoop it up, the captain. Handball to Henry. He's been tackled. He got the handball away. Manor in there making a tackle as well. Pendlebury, Josh Dacos, Nick Dacos. Handball across. Anderson gets involved. It's ugly coming out, but it is coming out with the going now.
3: Oh, Jordan DeGoe, he's had it on a string tonight. Handball to Pendlebury. Had to pedal backwards, but then gets the kick forwards to centre-half forward. Dangerous action on Lawson Humphreys against McCreary. Put the boot out and the studs up. Humphreys to O'Connor. And now Zach Guthrie at right half-back all by himself. Plenty of space here for the men in hoops now. Jack Bowes on centre wing. Has a little bit of time, can concede ground if he likes. Looks inboard and goes all the way back to halfback. It's going to bounce up for O'Connor. He's corralled by Jamie Elliott. Had time to pirouette around. Sends it though to centre wing. It's cut off by Anderson. He kicks to the edge of the centre square. McCreary, can I get him on the counter punch, Collingwood? They've got to go fast. McCreary, a handball to Maynard from 53 out. Mark's on the last line of defence.
1: Yeah, Collingwood forwards all putting their hands up and saying, why didn't you lower your eyes then to Maynard? So just sort of disjointed at the moment.
0: Guthrie to Jeremy Cameron in defence. He goes up for Dempsey, who just slapped it on cleverly to close. Close in space. Takes off with it. He kicks it up inside the 50 to Koning. Knocked away by Howe. Comes to Frampton, who's wrapped up. No prior there. The umpire will come in and ball it up. There's a little swap there to Koning going forward. Cameron going back. We're going to have a ball up deep inside 50 here for the Cats. Thrown up. There was a hold in the ruck. It'll go the way of Cameron against Shannon Neal.
3: But can they,
0: Cameron will take
3: it. And can they find a way to score? Like, take a few more risks here, Collingwood, just to try and get it through the corridor.
4: 3-0 in this term in favour of Geelong. Steel, short, and now Ned Long. Still defensive side of centre on this Northern or members side of the MCG. Packed house tonight, Geelong home game. As Long sends it forward, good mark taken by Schultz. Between wing and half forward now for the Pies. Sends it in toward the pocket, Buller's there. Good mark on the boundary line, Jamie Elliott. Kept it in, handball the ball, ran out of tarmac. But Jamie Elliott just took on a little bit more than he could chew on that occasion. And it will be a boundary throw in left forward pocket with the Pies into attack. Punt road end of the MCG, Geelong by 27 points.
0: It's Jeremy Cameron's covering a few metres. Looks pretty gassed out there as the umpire throws the ball back into play. Mullen, a little handball out. Holmes, Warple. Warple's handball missed Jeremy Cameron. We're going to have a throw in.
3: He's pretty much, it's called a rogue roll really. He can just go up.
1: Yeah.
3: Do what he wants to do.
0: Yep.
3: They've got the spare behind. His man, Jeremy Howe, is sitting behind.
1: Well, that's the other person I'd look at going forward, Jeremy Howe, in the last quarter. They're going to need goal scoring, so he can take a mark.
0: 27-point lead. The Koning wins it down. Anderson comes tearing through. He snaps. It hangs up in the air a while and through for a point. But tell you what, didn't he come flashing through the stoppage there? Old angry Anderson. Minor score, though, for the Magpies, 5-11-41, Geelong 10-7-67.
4: Whatever happened to the Batmobile from Waverley Park?
0: I think they auctioned it off, didn't they? Someone's got it.
4: O'Sullivan, short to Holmes. Still inside defensive 15. Jeremy Cameron just hanging about at right half back. Goes short. Warple tackled as he got the kick away, but O'Connor having to set himself underneath. It looks to get the handball away. Oh, well intercepted by Steele. Handball to Elliott. Fumbled.
3: And now the turnover comes. Geelong get it back. Humphreys to Bowes. And now Bruin

0: Henry from home. Sends it to the top of the goal square. Big leap from behind from Ollie Henry. Couldn't bring it to ground level. Fighting for it to Koenig. Collingwood with numbers defensively. Maynard. Quaynor tackled. Side bottom against the boundary line. And there's holding. And it's going to be a Collingwood free kick in the left back pocket.
1: But they're going long down the line so often, Collingwood. I want to see something different. Shift the ball out to the open side. Geelong have just squeezed the line.
2: Look,
1: yeah, they've squeezed the line. This is all they're doing now. Another kick long down the line.
3: Quaynor with the free and does kick it down the line. And Big Cameron takes it. There's a block free kick, Cats.
4: Yeah, it was against Schultz.
3: And the Coney gets up a little bit sore. They want to feed it off by hand. Jeremy Cameron is there next to him. Hey, give it. Give it. It doesn't give it. So the Coney. He's going to blast it up inside the 50, hoping for the big grab. Where is Scratch O'Neill? He's the man. Oh, couldn't quite take it. Ground level got the handball out. Bowes to Jeremy Cameron. Handball under pressure. Nick Dacos, Anderson. He lost it. Pressure being ramped up by the Cats. Warple gets boot the ball. Here's Quaynor. He's tackled. Warple gives another opportunity. Sells the dummy. Kick smothered. Plenty of that Magpie numbers back there. Frampton should be able to clear it here.
0: Yeah, maybe not. Still under pressure. Frampton trying to get it to Lipinski. He's taken out of bounds. And still danger territory for Collingwood. Boundary throw in. Left forward pocket for Geelong. Crowded forward half for the Cats. Every player in their attacking half, bulk of which inside attacking 50. Neil looked to grab it out of the ruck, fumbled, picked it up again, puts his boot into it, underneath it, Steele tried to knock it on, Schultz, he's run down by Lawson Humphreys, there for the scoop, Jeremy Cameron tackled, should have been gone, tried to push his way through Big Jezza, but ultimately gave away the free kick. They just need to find a way out of their defensive half here, Collingwood. Oh, Maynard! His kick, look for the corridor, lunging out at Holmes. Holmes chips it inside 50, and Ollie Henry takes the mark directly in front, 45 out.
1: Chris got to be wrapped. It's a coaching masterclass, really. Like, just that the squeeze that they're putting on, no ability to get any run and flow, and then on turnover, they just shifted out the ball to this man, Henry, who's just been dangerous all night. He's one of those players, he's an opportunist, and he knows where the goals are, and he should be able to aim to kick 40 a year in this Geelong side.
0: They just haven't looked like kicking a goal in this quarter, Collingwood. From 48 metres out, Ollie Henry. The crowd knew as soon as it came off the boot. Ollie Henry with three tonight. And with that, Geelong move ahead. 52 points is now the margin. And now you really wonder how Collingwood can find a way back. 11-7, 73. Collingwood 5-11, 41. Tyre Power scoreboard. It's not a margin that's insurmountable in the modern game. But the way they're playing at the moment, you can't see them even getting close.
4: Nah, they've dominated this quarter. You have a look at some of the stats. They're leading contested possessions. Their tackling's up. The other thing, misleading sometimes inside 50s because it's, what is it, inside 50, 10 to 11. But Collingwood have been so shallow with their inside 50s, and that's where Geelong have started most of their forays forward.
3: Back in the middle we go. Cats in front by 32. That was the Goey. Got a boot to that, but it went Geelong's way. Steen gathers. Handball to Goey. Free kick. He's going to come back to Steen. He'll take it back into the square.
1: Just Geelong have been good at this. He just, they're not even letting the runners get involved.
4: Nah.
1: The indecision. Look at this.
3: Here we go again. Dempsey intercepts on Lipinski. Little toe poke was good. Here's Henry. He got the handball forward. It's inside the 50 now. Houston comes the other way. We're able to defend that. Pendlebury loops it over the top. Jack Crisp running through the heart of the MCG. Kick to Cameron. That was a poor kick. The fella couldn't pick it up. Holmes, the Coney. Here are the Cats. The Coney handball backwards. And to Stewart, who just eases the squeeze. Out to Jack Bowes. Bowes now up the wing again. Bruin by himself takes the mark. They're on the build, the Cats, and Jeremy Cameron's on the lead, but it was stolen by Brad Close, who got in the big fella's way and took the mark.
4: Well, he wouldn't like that.
3: Jeez. I think they're good mates. Here they played off the eye. He gives it to him now by hand. Oh. And then Jeremy Cameron is going to kick on the left and just miss. He had to give it. He had to give it as a sorry. But Jeremy Cameron couldn't finish the job. They go to 11-8-74 Geelong, Collingwood 5-11-41.
0: You would have hated it if someone did that to you, Lloyd.
1: Oh, yes.
0: Houston brings it back in again, just the long bomb. That's marked by De Koning, so it's coming back. Collingwood literally cannot get it forward of centre at the moment. The last 15 minutes, all in Geelong's attacking half. De Koning to full forward. Off the pack, Bailey Smith around his body, misses to the near side. Now Geelong starting to pepper. They could have broken it wide open. 11-9-75 Geelong. Collingwood 5-11-41. All that on the Tyre Power scoreboard. They're Mega May Sale on now.
3: We'll check it around the ground score shortly for KO up there in Darwin as Lipinski has it in the back pocket. Heads out to the southern side wing. Anderson got a bit of high contact and will take the free. They get a play on. He's got Buller running for him and leading into space, who takes the mark. Kick and a half out from Collingwood's goal. And he's back over his mark now. Didn't want to move it immediately. Now he will kick it long. Inside the 50. Heads to the pocket. Cameron will be the target. Here's Elliott out the back. A snap from the pocket. Hits the stick.
4: Hello.
3: Minor score. Poster. 5-12-42.
0: He's having supper, is he?
4: What happened? Yet dinner? Now it's supper.
3: 11-9-75. Let's have a little snooze.
0: Wait.
4: 7 second delay.
0: Gonna have to cut some pay for that. Jeremy Cameron marks it. Left half forward. Oh, and now chips inside 50. Warple or Dempsey. Dempsey wanted it. Warple was standing there. And the former Hawk takes the mark directly in front, 40 metres out.
4: Well, I look at Collingwood now and I think, look, this game I think is nearly over, but I would just revert to where you play your best. Ned Long go onto the ball, Quainer back to the back line, side bottom to the wing, your ruck, you know, just trying.
1: How forward.
4: Yeah. Just, you've got to try things.
0: Handball given off from Warple to Tom Stewart in his 200th. Almost had a goal. Just misses off to the left and minor score. Eddie Summerfield, down to you.
2: Yeah, Tom Atkins, guys. He came off the ground about 7 or 8 minutes ago with a really sore abdomen, stomach kind of area. Popped a couple of painkillers, went back onto the ground. He's just come off, still grabbing at that right-hand side of his abs and gone straight down into the Geelong rooms and chasing it up with the Cats team.
3: Well, thank you, Ed. Lipinski goes out wide to go. He couldn't take the mark. I'm going to have a throw-in. Well, you got my bold prediction there. My bold prediction that Stewart would go with a running goal from outside 50. They tried to get him a goal in his milestone game. Unsuccessful, though. 34 points in favour of the Cats. Deep in the third. 3.5 minutes left on the whitegloveover.com.au clock. Here's Warple from that stoppage. Handball to Humphreys. Humphreys now a kick inside the 50. Numbers here with the Magpies in Houston. He's able to take the mark for the Pies back in defence.
4: 8 clearances to 5. That's why I reckon you've got to get someone like a clearance player like Ned Long around the contest now.
1: Nick Dacos, 15 metres gained this quarter.
4: Yeah,
1: so they,
4: great job.
1: With no Dacos, there's no run and carry at all in this Collingwood side. It's just so slow, pedestrian.
0: See, it's almost no Dacos, no Collingwood, yeah, Lloydie. Such has been the influence.
1: Yep.
0: At the moment, Lipinski, short, Jamie Elliott. Takes the mark. 3:30 remaining in the quarter. They get a late score. A goal even. Lipinski to half forward. De Koning out the back for Geelong. Wasn't able to hold on to it. O'Sullivan picked up. He was tackled. And taken to ground that time by Ned Long at a ball up. Right half forward for Collingwood. This is the deepest they've had it. Forward of centre in the last 10 minutes, Collingwood. Ball thrown up. Opportunity. McCreary gave the don't argue to Bailey Smith. Ned Long knocked it back to McCreary. Outside the boot, out of bounds on the foot. Well, if that doesn't summarise Collingwood's night, I don't know what does. Great lunging tackle coming from Oisin Mullen.
1: Oh, they'd love Mullen. He just gives you absolutely everything you know you're going to get every week from him.
3: He can play, can't he? He's He's fitted into this side brilliantly. Kick up the line. Frampton knocked it forward. Bailey Smith goes chasing. Ball will go over the boundary lines. Chris Scott played him a lot early, didn't he, Lordy? And a bit of criticism. He just kept playing him and playing him. And yeah. Now he's found his groove and found his role, Oshie Mullen.
1: I mean, it was Murphy Reid kicked four on him in a quarter. And I thought, nah, it's just not for him, AFL football. But yeah, you're right, Matt. He's come a long, long way.
3: Pye throws the ball back into play. 50 around for the Magpie goal. Steen won it down. Anderson is in there with Bailey Smith. Comes out long, can't take it. Nice work, Guthrie with his handball, went straight to Houston. Houston Lipinski, some of the best of handballs. And now Pendlebury, he'll kick it inside the 50. No clean mark. Reece Stanley picks it up at the handball in a hurry. And then Warple just sock it off the turf. I think Cameron's going to have a chance here. He got the handball to Elliott. Umar's threw that out. He did. He throws it to Steele and the umpire was alert to it. Well, and paid it straight away.
4: The other thing I think about last quarter, maybe Nick Dacos, if you get enough supply, take him forward and see how they relate to that. Oson Mullen's done the job on ball on him, so take him forward. He's going to be a dangerous player there.
0: 34 points is the margin, closing in three-quarter time. Mullen once more, short. O'Connor has it just defensive side of centre wing. Southern side of the MCG. Poor kick. Maynard the intercept mark. Handballs it off to McCreary. McCreary not sure where to go. Goes the handball to the ruckman in Cameron. He gave the handball to Long. Wasn't expecting it. It was Anderson rather. He gave it off. Now a chance for Buller. Handball to Lipinski. Handball to Maynard. Still 70 out from goal. Maynard inside 50. Jack Crisp all by himself. Takes the mark. And now Jack Crisp directly in front. 45 metres out for Collingwood's first goal of the third quarter.
1: You're right, Shane. 4-4 to 4 behinds this quarter, yet the inside 50s have been the same.
4: Yeah,
1: he's
4: just leading.
0: 271st game in a row tonight. Jack Crisp from right on 50. The kick on its way is offline. They cannot buy a goal. 5-13-43, Collingwood 11-10-76. The Cats for Tyre Power.
3: Cats back into play. Bailey Smith, Guthrie, out to the southern side. Connor O'Sullivan takes it, and then he brings it back into the corridor for Warple, who's getting a bit of the footy. And he goes white, back out to the members' side. DeConey, he's kicking. He wants Manor here. Threw his boot at it. Steele should be able to track this one down. Boundary line looms. Handballs the Quaynor. Cranor had to be quick by hand to Josh Dacos, to Steele. Steele now floats the kick to Pendlebury. Takes it on the bounce of centre half forward to Gowie. He's got it in the middle of the MCG. Stands still. There's nothing ahead. So he's going to go wide. Back out Lipinski inside the 50. He's long. Out the lead and takes it. Flush on the chest, 45 metres out.
4: I reckon they've found something, that a role that he could play, but I'm just thinking to win the game, he might have to go on ball. This is sort of a... Yeah, sometimes you find things by mistakes, don't you, Lordy? Yeah. Like, in other words, you've gone with him on Stewart. He's done a fair job.
1: He's done a good job, but his big area of weakness kicking. Is... Can he kick a goal?
4: It's a big one.
1: Can he do this and finish off the job?
3: Let's see if he can. From 45 metres out, the sixth shot.
4: No,
1: that's his big knock, that he's just so poor by foot. He gives you everything, but he can't finish.
4: Well, then that's why you don't play him in the forward line all the time. Put him on ball.
3: 5-14-44 Collingwood. Cats 11-10-76.
0: Inside the final minute to three-quarter time. Had a couple of opportunities to peg it back, Collingwood, but haven't been able to capitalise. Bruin couldn't trap it. Homestead, handball to Coning, handball to Bruin. Handball now to Bowes. Gains about 40 metres, but on the wing, waiting for it. Houston. Handball defensively to Howe. Switches it into the corridor. Now still side bottom. It's when they stop.
1: Yeah.
0: The run that they had in the second quarter is all but dissipated in this third turn.
4: We just watched them. Nick Dacos ran backwards into the back pocket to try and receive a snap. That's exactly how you work it. A good tagger works you over.
0: Maynard. Pendlebury, siren about to go. Maynard kept running. Can they get a mark here, Collingwood? They might get a shot. Schultz takes the mark. He's at 52.
4: Going to be quick.
0: Thought about handballing it off. Schultz sets it to the top of the goal square. McStay was there. Marked it after the siren. And that will be three-quarter time on a Saturday night with Collingwood all the work ahead of them. It's not insurmountable. They're a long way back in the context of this game. Geelong 11-10, 76 at the final change. Collingwood 5-14, 44. Let's go around the grounds. Always thanks to KO, because after an awesome start from the Saints, after at one stage they led 33-7 against the Gold Coast Suns. The Suns have fought back with a vengeance and now are starting to get on top. It is the Gold Coast Suns leading St Kilda by 21 points that match with about 7 minutes remaining in the final quarter. Here at the MCG, Collingwood with all the work to do, trailing by 32 points at the final changes. With thanks to Maccas on a Saturday night, you're listening to 3AW Football.
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16: 8 minutes after nine, and it's Andrew Rimer with the sports update thanks to Automasters. And full-time today at Marvel Stadium in Melbourne, Sydney Swans by 8, Sydney 105 to North Melbourne 97, and in Sydney, the GWS Giants 103, beating Essendon 89, and a margin there of 14 points. And the games we're following tonight, as you've been hearing, Gold Coast Suns three-quarter time, 83 to St Kilda 60, the margin, Gold Coast Suns leading by 23 points. And in Melbourne, Geelong Cats 76 to Collingwood 44 tomorrow at Marvel Stadium in Melbourne. You've got Melbourne playing on West Coast Eagles, and then at the MCG in Melbourne tomorrow we've got Richmond, who are 18th on the ladder, taking on the Adelaide Crows, who are currently 12th. Having a look at the SNFL and the games in round 6 today. And Norwood, 134, defeated the Bloods, 31. Port Adelaide, 84, too good for the Bulldogs, 79. South Adelaide, 77, beaten by the Roosters, 99. Woodville West Torrens, 52, beaten by the Tigers, 75. And Sturt, playing at Thomas Farms Oval, Sturt, 117, to Adelaide, 69. And there'll be open line talk back in around about 45 minutes with me, Andrew Rimer. Looking forward to your company then.
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3: The collision with Oisin Mullin-Darcy Moore. Here the concussion protocols now quite clear cut on the Harvey Norman replay. Matthew Lloyd, Tony Shaw, catch great in that third term.
17: Shaw, he spoke about getting back to strengths. So Quaynor's gone back to defence and then thrown Jordan DeGoey forward as a point of difference to see if they can get some goals. But I love the system, the defensive system of Geelong in that third quarter.
0: Collingwood with all the work to do, trailing by 32 points to start the final quarter here at the MCG. Yet to get a clearance out of the centre square. Martin, a handball. And now Stanley sold the dummy. Kicks the half forward. Sean Manor all by himself. Runs to 40. Kicks and goal. For the second quarter in a row, Geelong kick a goal with inside the opening 20 seconds. And with that, a game-high 38-point lead. 12-10-82 the Cats. Collingwood 5-14-44. Make that a goal of the day contender. But with thanks to Star 21.
17: Sure, you know who Reece Stanley sold candy to? Scott Pendlebury. So at least he could say, I danced around Scott Pendlebury and made him look second rate.
4: Yeah, but they're being cleaned up by hands all the time. You did sell it to him. Yeah. Scotty be dirty on that. He'll be watching that on replay all the time, Reece Stanley.
3: He'll tell his grandkids. Yeah. His grandkids will go, no way. Dad, granddad, show us the tape. So 38-point margin now in favour of the Cats. Back in the middle we go. Smith held. But Bailey Smith will take the free. He'll get on with business and kick it up inside the 50. Dangerfield takes the mark at 45.
17: Danger, 11 disposals and only the two marks. That's his third mark tonight and hasn't registered a score. So I'd be wrapped with this to have some other players find some confidence. Brad Close has found a little bit tonight with a couple of goals. Now they need Danger.
3: Even though he is quiet, you can't sleep on Patrick Dangerfield. He'll kick from 45. 45-degree angle to the punt road end on the set shot. Dangerfield is good for a goal. And the floodgates may very well open in this final quarter. It's a 44-point lead now of the Cats. 13-10-88. Collingwood 5-14-44 on the Tyre Power scoreboard. Don't forget, at the Tyre Power, you can get down and you can see Tyre Power Benella, I reckon. Get down and see Chris Lewis Williams and his team down there at Tyre Power Benella.
4: Well, I think they've only been outscored once from centre clearances in a game this year. So the dominance out of there now, I'll just check it up in a minute. But I think it'll be close to four goals, maybe five. Yeah, this game's slipping out. Collingwood, you know, this will be the second belting of this year where it's been their strength that they always in games for long periods, so not a good sign.
0: Yeah, lost to Brisbane on Easter Thursday by 54, margin 44 here at the moment. Josh Dacos inside forward 50, but too easy for Golijasny to outbody Jack Buller. Golijasny short to Humphreys. Now Martin back to Humphreys. They just keep it moving, the Cats. Max Holmes and now Bailey Smith. They find space and people everywhere, and now Golijasny had worked his way up to the wing. Feeds off a little handball to Mullen. And now Stewart. Whoa. Back to Mullen, who just palms it on. Down to Ollie Dempsey. He in turn links up with Close. A little chip kick inside 50. Mark taken by Shannon Neal. And I reckon not on one of clinical. Those 11 possessions was Geelong challenged.
4: Clinical. There. Just that's what it was. Clinical. And the Pies are just out on their feet now.
1: And it's what Collingwood haven't done. It's just the ability to break the lines and run, draw, overlap. Collingwood just have not done that. And you see the scoring shots, 23-19. But Collingwood's are all on the boundary because it's kicking long down the line most of the night.
0: Kick the opening goal of the game. Shannon Neal. This one a little bit out to the right. And through for a minor score for the Cats. 13-11, 89 Geelong. 5-14, 44 Collingwood. And this is very quickly getting very ugly for Collingwood.
4: I reckon, Lordy, I want to get you to make a list of key forwards who might be coming up with free agency because the Pies just got to get in there. They've got to get one.
3: Yep. For the wing they go, the Magpies, but the Cats win it back. Dempsey, look-away handball. That's not the best one for Connor O'Sullivan. Ben King's the one they want, isn't it, Lordy?
1: Sure, and I was talking about it. Yeah, he'd be obviously brilliant for them because he's a proven. He kicks his 70 goals. He kicks four a week. But we're just talking about Mitch Lewis.
3: Yep.
1: Whether he's the one that you could get, you know, you pay. You know, King would cost you nearly $2 million, wouldn't he? Or,
4: yeah, too much. Yeah, I try and get two forwards. What?
3: Oh, here's the goey. He takes on Dempsey and wins. And then kicks it the half forward for the Magpies. McStay comes up and couldn't take the mark. And it's over the boundary line. McStay hasn't been the answer, has he, Shorey?
1: Buller's just a top.
4: He's a young kid.
1: Yeah, top up. So, and they need a midfielder, though, too. Like, aren't they? They're thin through the midfield. Pendlebury goes, side bottom goes. They've thrown Josh Dacos in there now. DeGoey's over 30, so they need a midfielder and a key forward.
0: Ball across half forward for the Pies. Jack Crisp picks it up. David, don't argue, to Bowes. Able to get the kick away inside 50. Geelong with numbers defensively. Out the back, though, Schultz gave the handball to Jamie Elliott. Just couldn't quite trap it. And we'll see a ball up.
4: Well, in this side, Shane, Geelong have got 14 players who played over 100 games, and Collingwood's got 17.
1: Yeah.
4: Up to 23.
0: So plenty of experience for the Pies, but just wonder when that age average does start to tip over. Of course, Scott Pendlebury still side bottom, responsible for the bulk of that. Bailey Smith to O'Connor, and now Reece Stanley to Mullen to Bowes, back to Bailey Smith, charges off centre half back, kicks to the AFL logo, but Billy Frampton able to take the intercept mark.
3: Bit of rain down there, Ed.
18: Yeah, Matty G, it's a bit moist, it's cold, it's not a great time to be sitting on the boundary. You can
1: as
18: come join me.
1: As a Collingwood supporter.
18: The Lord, I was just amplified. It's not great, is it? Yeah.
4: Tough it up, Ed.
3: That's footy, Ed. That's our winter game. Reece Stanley. Was tackled, lost it. McCreary, Josh Dacos. Looks up inside the 50. He heads to the forward pocket. Stay couldn't take it. I'm with you, Lordy. I'd like to see Josh Dacos in the midfield more. Yeah. I mean, I know they need him, as you said, across half back. And
1: I'm with you,
3: but he's a gut midfielder.
4: Well, you started in the midfield, don't you? You know, when you're in defence, that's the last line. You're sort of trying to hem things up. It depends on the ball movement.
1: Well, they're going to be ninth or tenth by the end of this round. Get him in there.
0: Dacos, Nick in the pocket, goes across the face and out of bounds on the full. And the Dacos tricks can't come to the fore tonight.
4: So looks like Nick Dacos has gone forward, so Just makes it a different matchup for the player who's playing on him.
0: George or to Humphreys. Go, Lloyd. They've had 18 extra entries. So they've had 49 entries to Geelong's 41, yet they have not looked like scoring a goal since half time.
19: And they haven't scored a goal since half time. Here's Tanner Bruin. Flicks the handball. Left arm forward. Bailey Smith. Drills it into the pocket. Shannon Neal lunges at it. Couldn't take the mark. Got a handball up. Ooh. Jack Bowes off a step.
4: Shannon Neal's even dislocated his finger.
19: To pop it back in. This is to the near side. And yeah, he knew as soon as it happened. Shannon Neal.
4: He'll be right, mate. It's only dislocated finger. The only thing is, can you break? You can't come through the skin.
19: Yeah. Oh, I tell you what, he's feeling it.
4: No doubt about that.
19: He's still on the field of play. As soon as he gets close to you, Ed, I'll come down to you. But Shannon Neal in a world of pain at the moment as the doctor tries to put it back in.
17: He can't get it in.
4: No, can't get in. So, oh, no, there you go. Oh. Told you, Sally, dislocation.
3: And he's off to
4: it. You played hard now.
3: He's okay.
19: Oh. I had him going off in an hour.
4: You had him on the respirator.
3: Cats have got it in defence at the moment. You might pay for it later in life with a bit of arthritis.
4: Yeah,
3: that's about it.
4: Mate.
3: How are your fingers after footy?
4: Well, I got the four maps of the compass, mate. The compass points.
3: Here's Manor. He's going to kick it up inside the 50 for the Cats. Here he is, Shannon Neal. Takes the mark. Fingers all good.
4: Dislocation.
19: Amazing you was able to mark that with the dislocated finger.
4: Oh, come off it.
3: Power Bay Mark of the Night contender. 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
4: Shane pulled out of the game with the ingrown hair, wasn't it?
3: It was a big ingrown hair, though.
4: Yeah.
19: Had to get the tweezers.
4: Yeah.
3: Oh, boy. Shannon Neal. Well, now the game is done and dusted. We're talking about ingrown hairs. 45 metres out. Scratcher puts another one through for the Cats. Second goal for that man. One in the opening quarter. Opening goal. And he's got his second. The Cats to 14-12-96. Collingwood 5-14-44. On the Tyre Power scoreboard.
4: Well, here's exactly what Collingwood need. Because he leaves the ball out in front a lot. He keeps the space in front of him. He'll kick his two, but he just has to compete. And it keeps the ball alive. I think he's been a great find for Geelong. And we're just watching the replay of him putting his finger back into place. Then he marks above his head.
3: Norman replay, he was banging it like a hammer. And then the doctor had to come out and do it for him, and now he's taking marks.
17: It was the closest thing was Darren Creswell, remember that one?
4: Yes, just about his kneecap.
17: The SCG, and he's trying to whack it back in.
19: Well, it's certainly percentage booster now for Geelong. They've already gone up 6 percentage points. In a year in which, of course, we have a top 10, and the race will be on to the top 4. Every little bit of percentage will help. They're doing that now, the Cats. Ball still bobbling around in the middle. Here's a chance for Lawson Humphreys. Pushed off the footy by Schultz. Kolodziejczyk came through, couldn't trap it. Anderson, handball, McStay to the pocket. Jamie Elliott out the back.
4: He's
19: not able to trap it.
4: Done a good job, O'Connor, on Elliott.
17: We should see how McRae speaks after the game, because it's hard to sell this one. You know, that's where you go from here if you're Collingwood, because they've been shown up badly.
19: The margin is 52. Here's a chance.
4: Schultz
19: for the Pies. As Lockie Schultz able to kick the goal. And that is Collingwood's first goal of the second half. And it comes at the 11.5 minute mark of the final term. Brings the margin back to 46. Collingwood with its sixth goal. 6-14-50. Geelong 14-12-96. That is all of the Tyre Power scoreboard.
17: Sure, you said something pre-game which I agree with. Was they've left out two kids tonight in Parker and Hayes. So I thought they were both playing pretty good football.
4: Well, Hayes, I was a bit surprised.
17: And so you got to, I think, they got to look at that. And they brought back veterans in Pendlebury and Howe. And obviously McCreary is younger than them. But they got to start looking at the future.
4: Well, the other interesting thing, too, is Sidebottom hasn't had a spell, and he came off those short weeks, and he's been, pretty ordinary tonight. He just hasn't been able to cover the ground.
3: McConey's hurt himself in the middle. going to be McCreary, though, to take it for the Pies. Handball to Pinsky, handball McCreary. McCreary, oh, shank the kick inside the 50. Works out for Anderson, though. Handball to Pinsky. Handball to Anderson. Anderson with a snap at goal. That will float through. Great goal. Star 21 goal of the night contender. Angry Anderson. 40-point margin now. Collingwood 7-14-56. Geelong 14-12-96. Couple of goals in a hurry for the Maggies.
1: Yeah, that's junk time goals, but you don't want to lose by 80, so it's brought the margin back to 40, so that's what they're like, Collingwood. They're you know, well-drilled and brave, and they don't get belted very often, so let's see what they can do here in this last, still a lot of footy to go, 12 minutes.
19: Just around the grounds for KO, of course you can see every game of every round. On KO in 4K, the Gold Coast 29-point winners over St Kilda in Darwin. 13-11-89 to the Saints, 8-12-60. That's 9 wins in a row now for the Gold Coast Suns at TIO Stadium in Darwin. They've still got another to come next week as Warple clears it out of the middle. Inside forward 50. Bowes tracks the footy toward the boundary line. Scoops it up, kicks around his body. Ollie Henry dropped what he probably should have taken. Steele fighting for it. That's still side bottom for Collingwood. Manor picked it up. Hamble, Bowes, back to Manor against the boundary line. He could have. Oh, my word, he could.
1: You are kidding.
19: Sean Manor. Oh, outstanding. Goal of the night for Star 21. Don't worry about the others. Absolutely terrific. He's got 3. And with that, the Cats bring up the top, 15-12-102. Collingwood 7-14-56.
1: Oh.
19: Harvey Norman replay. Take us through it, gents.
4: Oh, just... Go, you take it.
1: Oh, well, he's on the wrong side for a right footer, heading towards the boundary line. He's one of those small forwards. He doesn't bother looking. Manor does not look inboard. He just says, I'm taking the shot. But, you know, he's kicked it. So he's their best small forward now, Sean Manor. He's kicked 3. And he did the Jason Ackermanis.
3: He did too.
1: Where he's held his face and his head when Acker did it against Geelong at the Gabba.
19: And another mature age recruit.
1: Yep.
3: We talked about that pre-match. He's Bailey Smith. The centre clearance inside the 50. Might check his numbers at a moment, Bailey Smith, as Pendlebury Sharks it. At half back,
4: 32 possessions.
3: 32.
1: What's your guess for the crowd tonight, Short? I've got it here.
4: 65 and a half.
1: Oh. Is that
3: how right? Far out is he?
1: Only 20,000.
4: Only 20.
1: 83,166.
4: How much?
1: 83,166.
4: You are kidding.
3: Oh, you better be sure.
4: Well, I tell you what.
3: You say you're the best in the business getting these crowds. Well, you've absolutely stuffed that one up.
4: You have a look at
3: 20,000.
4: Have a look at
1: that's
4: the outer grandstand.
3: No excuses.
1: The
4: they're all gone up.
3: Here's Dangerfield inside the 50, pulling down a mark. 35 metres out. He'll go back and line
4: 80,
3: up.
4: 80,000.
1: 83, sorry.
4: Have a look. Can you see seats out there? I can see 100,000 seats out there.
3: War gone home. That's a Power Bay mark of the day contender, by the way.
4: Yeah, we don't say anymore now, Matty.
3: Power Bay heat pumps available online at Bunnings Warehouse. Free public transport, sure. You jump on the train, tram. Yeah. Here's the danger. Winding up. And putting through another one. He's got 2. Patrick Dangerfield. What about his night, Matthew Lloyd?
1: Quiet, but he's lifted late. So it's good for him. You know, it's the game's over, as I touched on. But he's had 15 disposals. He only had 3 or 4 for most of the first half. But he's worked his way into it. And, you know, he finishes with a couple of goals, 15 disposals. But they'd want more from him as the season goes on. Still building into his season, I'd say, his danger. And he's just got to be there in good health come the business end of the season.
4: I reckon the AFL's made up that crowd because the crowds have been down the last month or so.
3: You're still making excuses, sure.
4: Yeah, I am.
19: Turning right up.
4: You've got me on the hop there.
1: Well, you threw me under the bus with the boats.
4: Yeah.
1: Every week.
4: It always comes back to bite you on the backside.
3: Yeah.
19: We're only midway through the final quarter and the margin is 52 points in favour of the Cats. to Koenig in the middle, stolen away, crisp, just skewed off the boot underneath it to Goey. Certainly been one of Collingwood's best tonight. Schultz soccers it off the ground, gets it 20 metres forward, inside forward 50, foot race on here. Jamie Elliott provides the cover, allows Schultz to scoop it up but can't keep it inside the field of play, and a boundary throw in 40 around from goal for the Magpies. Collingwood with a trip to Sydney next week to take on the all-conquering Swans at the SCG, so it doesn't get any easier. And then, of course, the big game here at the MCG in a fortnight's time against the West Coast Eagles. That being the Scott Pendlebury game's record-breaking occasion. As we'll see a ball up.
1: Well, Scotty didn't break it tonight anyway.
4: Yeah, just a side bottom and Quaynor experiment. 10 possessions of Quaynor, side bottom 7.
19: To Koenig, tries to clear it out of the defensive zone. Close, wrapped up. The conspiracy theorist in me, Lloydie, says Collingwood just orchestrated not only the home game, we know that, but maybe an easier home game as well.
1: Against the Eagles?
19: Yeah.
1: Oh, and they'll get an extra 40,000.
19: Yeah.
4: No, there'll be 80,000.
19: That's what I'm saying.
4: No, yeah. Collingwood get it,
19: There would have been 40.
4: No doubt, 40, mate. Yeah. It's all done.
19: Yeah, so they've manufactured it against a lower ranked team. Oh. Just a bit of conspiracy theories.
4: Total disrespect for West Coast Eagles.
19: Oh, sorry. I'm not sure they've done a lot to earn a lot of respect at the moment. Anyway, back to here. Bailey Smith receives the handball, goes off centering. Oh, Shannon Neal! Beat out 3 with a power play mark of the day. Chips it to Jeremy Cameron. And now Jezza to go the around the corner. From 40 metres out.
1: They should dislocate his finger everywhere.
4: Yeah. He's marked better since. He's got one finger going sideways. It wraps around the ball.
19: That was a great mark. Power Bay mark of the day. Those Power Bay heat pumps available at Bunnings. Jeremy Cameron to go around the corner. He does. And he pulls it back too far.
4: I'll tell you what Jeremy Cameron is, too. He's the greatest forward and looking like he's going to pass the ball on. He does not ever think about passing on, but he makes it out to be that way.
3: So margin 53 in favour of the Cats. Magpies back into play. Taken by Long. Handball to Josh Dacos. Handball off to Schultz, who kicks the half forward, but O'Connor has it covered. He's had a good night tonight. The Irishman for the Cats. The two Irishmen have played very well. Bose, here is Jeremy Cameron now on his bike, now at halfback.
4: He's amazing, isn't he? What a great athlete. Great football, but also a great athlete.
3: Jezza Cameron. And talk about his beautiful kicking before. Yeah, yeah. He put that one out in the full. He just put the hand up and say, my bad. Huh. And Jeremy Howe will take the free out there on the southern wing with the margin sitting at 53 in favour of the Cats on the Tyre Power scoreboard.
19: Can they do enough to mount an actual challenge this year, Lloydie, the Cats?
1: I'll say sorry. And they'll be top four again.
4: Yeah,
1: I think they're in the prelim weekend again.
4: Yeah. They're going to win their home games.
19: Is Jack Buller off a step? Shot a goal. Kicked it. So Jack Buller with his second of the night. Margin comes back to 47. In favour of the Cats. 8-14-62 Collingwood. The Cats 16-13-109. And that's the thing about a team like Geelong. You get to preliminary final weekend, and off from there, it's just a bit of luck, and you hope it goes your way.
1: Yeah, that's right. Against Brisbane, halfway through the third quarter, it's level, and then they just got run off their legs, I think. You know, so I'm not sure they go as deep as the Sydney Swans and Brisbane and potentially Fremantle, but it's just about where they can finish. You know, Fremantle want to finish top two and get two home finals, and that's Geelong's aim too, to get as high as they can.
4: Who comes into this side though now for Geelong? I'm just
3: Ryan Myers.
4: Yeah, he's probably the one that stands out.
1: And Henry.
4: Yeah.
3: Yep. And potentially Tyson Stinger, but I think that's a long way off.
19: Mark Blitzarts.
3: Blitzarts, that's the other one.
4: Forget
3: about him.
4: There you go. Now, look, they're so competitive. They're such a great organisation. They've been there for a long, long time.
3: With the ball up, forward to the middle for the Magpies, taken by Warple. Throws it under the boot, bouncing footy. Here comes Martin, gives the handball off. Oshie Mullen inside 50 to Henry. Ollie Henry will go back and line up from 45 for his fourth.
1: Well done by Mullen. Really good poise going inside forward 50. So Nick Dacos, just a 25. And you say just that because that's a quiet game for Nick Dacos. And we can see it's probably...
4: No impact.
1: No impact, yes. No. That's a massive, massive win.
4: Win, yep.
1: For Geelong and Mullen.
3: So Ollie Henry lining up for goal here. Kick from 48 metres directly in front. And the kick is on its way and floating left. Through for a point on the Tyre Power scoreboard.
4: Well, it's a great night for Tom Stewart. 200 games. Been a brilliant player, so he gets to celebrate.
19: Well, brought back in Anderson. Handball to Pendlebury. To Nick Dacos. Again, that pressure of Mullins. His first glass. Maynard. And now kicks to still just defensive side of centre wing and Josh Dacos. As I said, the Pies with Sydney next week, then West Coast, and then the Western Bulldogs at Marvel. They'd love to jag two of the next three. They'd probably be content with one. Free kick to the Pies, and Angus Anderson angry to Josh Dacos. Dacoe across the centre of the ground. Pendlebury short to Darcy Cameron. Very crowded forward line. As he goes very short with a spearing ball and in front of Bo McCreary, who will kick from right on 50. I think it was on your program during the week, William. Might have been on the Tuesday edition, but being reported by McCreary, being looked at very closely by Tasmania. A 7-year deal, perhaps.
4: If they're going to play him $1 million, you just say, all right, pack your bags. $1 million, that's a joke.
19: Here's Bo McCreary now. Wheels onto the right. Puts it across the face, lands in the pocket. No mark, Geelong with numbers as Stanley to Bowes, clears defensive 50.
3: Well, here's Oshie Mullen. He overran it and was going so fast. Had time to go back and get it. But Bailey Smith kicks the half forward. Jeremy Cameron went with a one hand, couldn't take the mark. Howe tackled well by Cameron. Houston has it now for the Magpies. Kicks it back into the corridor for Jack Crisp. He stops and waits. He's on the defensive side of the middle. Goes out wide with a kick. Not the best. And a free kick to Bailey Smith against Schultz for taking his eyes off the ball and ramming into Bailey Smith.
4: That's no disrespect to Bo McCreary, but it's a defensive forward. Like, you know... Yeah,
1: you'd be taking it, wouldn't you?
4: Oh, you'd be going. He'd be going. And Collingwood would say, I think, go.
3: Is Howe on the intercept. His handball, though, has been taken by Guthrie. He's in trouble. His handball out. Stolen by Houston. Oh, this is pretty messy stuff for the Magpies. Intercepting was Shannon Neal, but he's been tackled. He'll come back. Steele wanted to take the advantage, but he'll come back to the middle. Free kick to the Magpies as the Cats lead by 48.
19: We know they'll need players, the Devils, but 7 years for someone of Bo McCreary's ilk, that... number, are they paying overs in that?
4: Oh, please.
19: Yeah. But then surely that's not smart list management, even if you are setting up a team.
4: I don't think so. You need different role players too, but, you know, at that price, there's no way known you'd be back matching that.
19: Ball inside, forward 50 for Collingwood. Like,
1: he'd be classed as, I'd say he'd be in the C-grade section. So you'd think there'd be 10 or 15, 20.
4: 20 in the league that you might get for...
1: You'd be going before you get to Bo.
4: I'm with you.
19: Well, then you wonder how they could even get near $1 million a year. And even 7 years is lengthy. Here's McCreary. That's not going to get him $1 million a year.
4: Oh, that's not his fault. They're just saying.
19: Tom Stewart comes charging through. Handball to Bruin. The Geelong chant goes up. McCreary once more to Crisp. Little handball off Houston. Opportunity here for Steele. He's run down. Sean Mann has had a terrific game. We'll see a ball up more or less on the attacking 50 for the Pies.
1: Another one was Tom Green that they're looking to make their marquee player, but you'd hope that, because he's more...
4: With you.
1: Yeah, you'd hope that there's something that they can let, like, it's not Ablett.
3: Ball still in here. The Cats keeping it alive. Smith.
4: And now after Nacy, what do you do there? Yep. Gee whiz.
3: And Pies trying to get hold of it. Late in the piece. It's Cameron. Darcy Cameron off a step. Kicks it into the forward pocket. Stay can't complete the mark. Returning back to clean up. Handball to Dempsey. Handball to Stewart. Stewart clears D50. Warple will play for the free kick. Umpire wasn't buying it. Mark has been taken out wide there for the Magpies by Houston, who's going to guide it inside the 50. And here is McCreary on the lead. To be fair to him, the salary caps will be
4: much larger.
3: Yeah. Oh, no, so $1 million is probably equivalent to $700,000 or $800,000 now. But you're right, if he gets the offer, you go.
4: You can't knock it back if it's that much money. Yeah, it's like Nick Dacos. If Nick was offered $2 million a year, it'd be ridiculous not to nearly take it.
3: McCreary. Oh, gee. He's absolutely shanked that one and has landed it straight in the lap of Humphries with the Cats in defence.
4: Those zeros are dropping.
3: Oh, Humphries. Picked that with his slippers on, sure.
4: Yeah.
3: Didn't he? If Humphries has turned it over as well, so skill level not particularly good. As McStay takes the mark, plays on, kicks the goal.
4: Sweet.
3: So, yeah, junk time stuff for the Magpies. Three goals, you said, to Dan McStay. Collingwood's a 9-14-68. Cats 16-14-110. Under 2 minutes left to play.
1: With Dan McStay, he's just got to find ways to get more ball.
4: I'm with you.
1: Like, he's a six-possession player. I know Ben King doesn't get a lot of disposals up there on the Gold Coast either, but he's kicking four. He kicks four minimum every week, and he kicks 70 goals. McStay's might kick you 30, 35, 40 max. But just don't know why, sure. He just cannot, if he's not taking a mark and having a shot, he doesn't get any ball, so he doesn't assist. He doesn't get any goal assists. Yeah,
4: the only thing I say to you about him is that you don't want to be playing with the ball movement. Yeah, well, like tonight, they do keep possession of the ball. They're not a fast moving ball unit all the time.
1: So could he get higher?
4: He could get higher. Yep.
19: Bailey Smith out of the middle. Handball forward.
1: Stanley again.
19: Run down. Reece Stanley. Bruin dives on top of it. Tries to shuffle out a handball. Close. Trying to go off the ground. Ollie Henry. Tackled. Got rid of it. Tanner Bruin goes hard once more. Socket off the ground by Houston. To Anderson.
1: Poor kid.
19: Kicks forward and just wobbles onto the lap of Lawson Humphries. It's now Bailey Smith. Off a step. Drive to back in 50. Oh. Ollie Henry with a late contender for a Power Bay mark of the night. Kicks toward goal. Bounces on the goal line. And with that, kicks his fourth.
4: Great play.
19: Ollie Henry almost took the mark of the night. May have kicked the goal of the night to rival Sean Manor. And Shannon Neal politely letting it bounce through for 6 points.
1: It's a big error for Angry to get better at too. Angry just can throw it on the boot a bit too much. Like we spoke about Ned Long. And these guys are on AFL list because they've worked their backsides off. And they'll fight and they'll scrap and they're contested. But it's the disposal that's probably held them back for long periods. And that's what I find with Anderson. He's just got to have more composure. You just can't hack the ball out of defence. Ball comes straight back. And Henry's had a good night. Kicks his fourth.
3: 48-point margin now. Siren time not too far away. McDacos tried to soccer off the ground. Didn't make great connection. Picked up by Bailey Smith. We'll check his numbers in a moment. He's racking them up in the last quarter. All thanks to Lamaro's. He's long. Gathers, handball back out to the wing. Bruin tackled aggressively by McCreary. Ball up.
1: 39, Matty, for Bailey Smith.
3: 39, okay. And 599 metres gain to Smith. With a ball up on the wing. And a footy going nowhere. McCreary tackled. Holmes. Dempsey. Loops a handball to Holmes. Who gives to Bailey Smith up to position 40 to Dempsey. He overruns it. Oisin Mullen pops it over the top to Holmes. Kick smothered by Quaynor. Flicked it up to Houston. Houston off a step. Kicks it back to the wing where Nick Dacos takes the mark. What's that for him, Nick?
4: 29.
3: Number 29. Kicks to the wing. And on the intercept here is Shannon Neal. Takes the mark and barrels it. But didn't quite get onto it. Of a flopping kick inside the 50. Smart comes to Bowes. It was flipped back by Jeremy Cameron, and Bowes puts through a goal right at the siren. put a cherry on top, this big 54-point victory, 18-14, 122, the Magpies, 9-14, 68.

Great to goal kickers. Ollie Henry finished the night with 4 goals, 2. Sean Manor with 3. Martin with 2. Neil with 2. Close with 2. And Patrick Dangerfield with 2. They're the multiples for the Magpies. Dan McStay with 3. And Jack Fuller with 2. The multiple goal kickers for the Pies. They built all night. The Cats, 11 at quarter time, 10.

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1: 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It is Andrew Reimer in the chair till midnight tonight. Doug is here as well, and he tells me it's pretty cold out there. I'll give you the weather details in just a moment. He says it was around 11 degrees, and Doug has just had a knee replacement, and he is feeling it. But he's looking forward to hearing from you, and I'm sure your voice, your warm-hearted spirits will warm up his knee. and help keep me interactive up until midnight tonight as well. So get on the phones. The number to ring is 8223 0000. The text line is 0448 08 1395. They say winners are grinners, and if your football team won today, you'd be definitely grinning. If they didn't win, well, that's

0: another story altogether, but we all know it's very early days as far as the season is concerned, and anything, well, sometimes anything can happen. You never really know. But I tell you what, when it comes to politics and the world of politics, there'll be some One Nation supporters who will be grinning because they have had a huge win in the Farah by-election, and it's the first time the party has won a lower house seat in federal parliament. And, David Farley is a candidate. He had more than 40% of the primary vote. He was predicted to win the seat with a margin of around about 9% after preferences. And he's going to become the first member for Farah who doesn't represent either the Liberal or the National parties. So it's just incredible, the rise of One Nation and what is going on in relation to, well, the politics here in South Australia, what we saw in South Australia, and also what we're now seeing up there in Queensland too, in that by-election that was the former seat of Susan Ley. And she forced the by-election to happen, and the Libs got absolutely smashed, like they did here in South Australia as well. Mr. Farley, he says the voters in Queensland are choosing One Nation because it's a political party of courage and tenacity. And he says he wants to match that with his skills. He's got a background in agriculture, agribusiness and community. And so it's going to be interesting to see what happens next as far as the rise of One Nation is concerned. I'd like your thoughts about it. I really would get your input as to whether you see the rise as being a good thing. According to Pauline Hanson, she was on Sky News earlier on this evening thanking voters who delivered a huge victory for One Nation. And she says they realise that we are the last hope of changing things in this country, to get it back to the country that we used to be. And she went on to say people have fear for the future generations, no hope of owning their own home, and the cost of living is just destroying families. I'd love to know your thoughts. Are One Nation this country's last hope? And it's going to be interesting to see the way things go when it comes to the budget, which is coming out on Tuesday as well, talking about the capital gains tax, when it comes to houses and homeowners being smashed by the changes that are going to come if you sell your home and how much tax you're going to pay. It's not really Australian, is it? Because I've spoken to people who've got investment homes, and they say it's a disincentive to get rid of those homes. They'd like to get rid of them, but they're not going to because it's going to cost them an arm and a leg. And what's the point? What's the point? And what's it going to do to the housing market as well if people do start selling homes to try and get in before the tax does come in? That capital gains tax on your homes. If you got some thoughts on that, your own experiences, been hearing reports of some people do want to sell prior to the tax coming in, what are you going to do if you're an investor? Let me know. 8223-0000 and text 0448-08-1395. On something completely, completely different, Cinderella's cleaning. You know, they've been advertising with me for years here on 5AA, and about a month ago I talked about the fact that Mark sent me a message saying they wanted to share a bit of a real-time story from Cinderella's commercial cleaning, but because it really captures what they're all about and how they operate as a business. And this, as I say, was going back to around about mid-early April. And they said they received a phone call from a potential client on the Gold Coast, a multi-story beachfront hotel. Fantastic opportunity for Cinderella's to expand their commercial housekeeping services interstate. And they went on to say in business, timing and responsiveness is everything. So within hours of that call, they made the decision for Tracy, the chief operating officer, to get on a plane the very next morning, and she was booked on a 7:40 flight in the morning, Thursday morning, Adelaide to the Gold Coast, no hesitation, no delay. Then she landed, she was picked up by Angel, their territory manager on the ground, who's been doing an outstanding job representing Cinderella's up there. Together they headed straight into a 1 o'clock meeting with the complex manager and conducted a full site walkthrough of the hotel, assessed the rooms, the common areas, operational requirements, everything that goes into delivering high quality commercial housekeeping at scale. And by that afternoon, the quote was in. And well, Mark, when he sent this message, he said it was very promising. I spoke with Mark and Tracy today, and not only was it looking promising, it was looking like it's a done deal. Because they signed the contract 3 days ago. They signed that contract 3 days ago. And what a wonderful success story Cinderella's has been for what is it, over 35 years. Went from Mark wandering around with a vacuum cleaner, a mop and a bucket, to having a footprint, not only here in South Australia, but also moving interstate as well, not moving as in physically moving, but as far as their reach is concerned for Cinderella's commercial cleaning, it's also interstate. And as I say, they've just secured another contract on the Gold Coast. So good on you, Mark. Good on you, Tracy. Good on you, the team at Cinderella's commercial cleaning. It is a really wonderful good news story. There's no doubt about that. And Cinderella's, they going to continue advertising with me on Saturday and Sunday nights for, well, let's hope, the foreseeable future, because it's great having this proud South Australian company on board, and they have been doing this for many, many years, and they'll continue to do it for many years to come, I am sure. Now, I mentioned about the weather, and Doug complaining about the weather, as you do, and I can tell you the latest from the Bureau of Meteorology. I can tell you this is the website we paid $96 million for. All right, so here am I theoretically going to their website and giving you a temperature, and I can tell you it's not giving me one. This $96 million website from the Bureau of Meteorology ain't working. So anyway, hopefully I'll continue to refresh the page, and hopefully eventually somewhere, somehow, it will work and I'll be able to tell you the temperature. But I can tell you for nothing, it's pretty cold. And you probably don't need to spend $96 million on a website to tell you that. I think if you've got a new hip or a new knee, or you just had aches and pains as we get older, you know when it's cold, you really feel it. Got one outage to report, 14 SA Power Network's customers without power. Middleback Range and Midgee on the Eyre Peninsula. Crews are working to restore power, and hopefully it'll be back on around about 11:30 tonight. Lester at Semaphore Park is our first call, and you got a complaint to make. And lucky for you, Lester, you're straight through to the complaints department. Welcome.
1: Yeah, I know. I have Andrew Honor and Lee Forrest, two best announcers on 5AA. They do a good job. Forrest said he'd do an investigation on my behalf into two members, ministers of housing, one Matt Cook, the other one Nick Champion.
0: Mm-hmm.
1: They don't answer phone calls and they don't listen to the public.
0: Well, this is the difference between me and politicians, Lester. We do answer phone calls and we do listen to your complaints and your concerns. And that's why we're here.
1: Yeah, that's why I like you and Lee Forrest. I used to like Andrew, Leon Biner, but mm-hmm. he's passed on to a better life.
0: He has passed. Well, we don't know it's a better life, but we hope it's a better life, and we simply hope he is at peace. There's no doubt about that.
1: Yeah. I've got a current investigation. I've been investigating black enterprises here in Port Adelaide. They got connections within the state, namely Northern Territory. There's whole families and generations of them involved in criminal activity.
0: Well, with these sort of allegations, Lester, you're better off going to the police because it's very difficult for me to talk about those sort of issues on air when there's no proof.
1: I know that. Yeah. You've got legal restraints.
0: We have got legal restraints, yes. So my advice would be to you and anybody who has any information of any people or groups breaking the law, to go and speak to SAPOL about it. You can call Crime Stoppers or go and to your local police station down at Port Adelaide, and they're a very friendly bunch down there. Unless you're breaking the law, that is.
1: Yeah, that's right. Mm. And I don't like law breakers at all. Mm-hmm. I went to court myself on several different types of charges. I pleaded guilty because I stole. If a cop were questioned, you're automatic guilty. You've got to prove the innocence before the court.
0: Mm. Well, all right, Lester. Well, thank you for calling in.
1: Yeah. Have a talk to Leith and see what he's got to say.
0: Well, you give Leith a call during the week. I'm sure he'd want to hear from you.
1: I'm sitting on some information. I don't want to hand it to the Housing Trust. They told me to do it. I'm going to hand medical information direct to SACAT.
0: Mm-hmm.
1: I'm withholding legal information, which is my right, because it's a protection of myself.
0: Good on you, Lester. You take care.
1: Yeah, no worries, Andrew. Thank you very much for listening.
0: No, thanks for calling in, Lester. Good on you. It's 1 minute after 10, Interactive Radio, 3095 Adelaide's 5AA. Got a few texts coming in. Andrew, keep the talk back, not AFL. Well, that's not rocket science. I can tell you that for nothing. Thank you very much to the person who texted that in. Graham. At Port Lincoln, g'day Graham, he says Pauline is talking the same spiel as Trump. That's going well, isn't it? Not. Well, you say it's not going well, Graham, at Port Lincoln, but it is because they've won more than convincingly up there in Queensland tonight, and they did very well here in South Australia. And I think the message that she is sharing with the people of Australia is resonating with the people of, or certain members of the people of Australia as well. Peter says, good evening, Andrew. A pleasure meeting you in Glenelg yesterday. Well, thank you very much, Peter, for saying hello. I was on Jenny Road at Glenelg chatting to an old mate I ran into, and then I hear this voice saying, Andrew Reimer. However, you know how he talks. But anyway, Peter A. sent me in a text. Andrew, teacher. Johnny, why are you feeling down today? Johnny, because my mum is at the hospital and my dad's at the police station. Teacher, I'm sorry to hear that. Do you want to go home? Johnny, yes, please. After Johnny leaves the classroom, the teacher asks the class, why is Johnny's father at the police station and his mum at the hospital? Classmate replies, because his dad is a policeman and his mother is a nurse. Peter A., that's Clever Johnny. Terry sent me a message saying, greetings, Andrew. I can inform you that it's 13 degrees Celsius, but it feels like 12, and I don't charge a dime. Good on you, Terry. I appreciate your text. The text line, 0448 08 1395. Alex is up at Cooper PD. G'day, Alex.
2: G'day, Andrew. G'day. Did you happen to see Jacinta Price's speech she gave the other day about Aboriginals and
0: that was pretty powerful. It was pretty powerful. Yeah.
2: I thought so too. I think she was dead on. I think she was right on the money with everything she said.
0: She is incredible. She is really incredible. What she brings to Australian politics, I think, is wonderful. And honesty. She brings honesty.
2: She does.
0: And because she is Aboriginal, they can't come back and say, oh, you're racist. You're only saying that because that's you're right. racist, and because it's not the that's case right. at all. She knows actually what she's talking about, unlike quite a number of our other politicians.
2: Oh, look, I tried to ring up my old member you know, up at Parry Hills the other day because they're a Labour member and we got a Liberal up here. So I thought I'd ring them since I lived there for 12 years.
0: Mm.
2: They said they were very happy to talk to me, asking how I was. Then when I said to them, so why did Albanese do that stunt where he acted like the guy in the president, where he spoke and basically mimicked the speech? And then I get back, oh, why don't you stop calling us? Why do you ask me these kind of questions, blah, blah, blah, and then fob me off and then hung up on me? It's just, yeah, it's so ingenuous, you know. I mean, you wonder why Pauline Hanson's doing so well. I met her when she came up here. The reason she's doing well is because she's talking the way people and saying things people want to hear.
0: Well, they do. You know? But the million-dollar question is, will One Nation be able to deliver? That's the you know, what we really want to find out, if that's the case. And if they can, that's wonderful. And if they can't, then we're kind of in trouble,
2: yeah,
0: in my belief.
2: Yeah. Look, I've always felt, you know how government borrows money and then they use our income taxes and stuff to pay back the interest they owe?
0: Mm-hmm.
2: Wouldn't it be better if they actually used the money we gave them to invest in foreign businesses so that it could generate money for this country and then bring the wealth back to this country from around the world? And then we would make so much money if we were wise investors, like someone like Elon Musk, for example, that we would be such a wealthy country we wouldn't need taxes, you know, like Monaco or like countries like Dubai that have done that. I just think that those countries are leading the way and showing the world a better way to run things than just depending on banks. Because if you think about it, who's actually really in charge in this country? Is it the politicians or is it the people that they owe money to that actually run this country?
0: Well, that's an interesting question that you pose, Alex. And the problem that we have in this country, I believe, is so many of our politicians are simply career politicians and they don't have any real understanding about life, business and the economy. They've gone up in a bubble. And the Prime Minister is a classic example of that. He's been brought up by his mother, yes, but he's gone to school, he's gone to university, he's got involved in politics, joining the Labour Party. He's played the game very cleverly, I suppose, to rise to the ranks as a leader and to become Prime Minister of the country and, you know, working within the Labour Party. But when it comes to real actual life and life experience, and he just likes getting up there and hearing the sound of his own voice.
2: He's like
0: so many politicians, they say so much but tell us nothing.
2: That's right. I mean, look, personally for myself, I've only ever gotten loans when I was young to start a business. Never got a car loan in my life. Always bought everything with money. Always spent the money I have. And there's something to be said for when you buy something with money you've saved up. It feels better than when you get it on credit. You just feel more happy with the purchase.
0: Well, it's the instant gratification, which is the trouble with us as human beings. We like instant gratification. If we want something, we want it now. We don't want to wait. We don't want to save. We want to, go out and buy it because the adrenaline it gives you, you get that kick. So you do that. You feel good until you get the bill and you think, oh, I've got to pay this. Or how do I pay this?
2: That's what I mean. You feel so much better when you hand over the cash or you pay with your debit card and you know that the money's there and it goes through and then that's it. You've got what you've got and you've purchased what you've purchased and it's yours and it doesn't belong to anyone else. You just feel so much better. Just, you know, I don't understand how the world can be based on credit so much and pretty much every dollar we have.
0: Well, because banks love it. Banks love it.
2: Yeah, I noticed that. I went to the bank once after I had a year where I made $80,000 and they're like, do you want a loan for this or that? I laughed at them and said, why would I want a loan? I don't need a loan. You know, they're happy to lend money to people who don't really want it or need it. But when someone really needs it to start something positive, they won't get the loan when they're really down in the dumps.
0: Well, the thing is, it's so easy to get credit now too, Alex, for many people, whereas once upon a time, and sometimes unfairly, it was very hard to get credit. For example, if you were a single woman and you wanted to get a loan for a home, you probably wouldn't have been able to get one going back to the 1960s and to a certain extent in the 1970s. I think it started to change. But I remember when I was how old was I? About 17. I wanted a motorbike. And the motorbike was $1,000. And I went to the bank to ask for a loan for $1,000 for a motorbike.
2: They wouldn't do it.
0: Well, no, they did it. But I actually was interviewed by the bank manager, for a $1,000 loan. And I had to explain to him how I would be able to pay it off, that $1,000 loan. And that's just incredible. And you think about how easy it is to access credit in this day and age for so many people, even if you're not working.
2: Yeah. That's right. You just get it online nowadays. ZipPay, BPay, whatever it is, those other ones. I started a business when I was 20 with my brother, and I needed some money. So I had to do the same thing, go in and explain to them how I was going to pay it back. I got the $15,000 I needed, paid it back. But that's the only loan I've ever gotten. And I put $1,000 up as deposit and stuff. But yeah, I mean, you're right, you know. I just wish, you know, that there was a way that people could learn that, you know, if you save the money, and I know that the way it's set up is with inflation, often you try and save, and by the time you reach your target, the price of what you want to purchase has gone up because of inflation. So I found that it was a good idea sometimes to buy things like silver or gold in a way of storing wealth away. And then when the time comes to make a purchase, you've actually made a little profit on the metal you bought, and then you can sell it to the gold bullion place and get the cash and go buy what you need. And that was a good way to be. But my brother-in-law works in a big bank, one of the big four, and he told me at the dinner table once that, hey, if everyone was like you, I wouldn't have a job. That's what he basically said. You know.
0: Alex, you take care, and thanks for calling in, all right? Good to talk to you.
2: No worries.
0: All right, cheers. Thank you. All right, 11 minutes after 10 here on 1395 Adelaide's 5AA. Amber at North Haven, good evening.
3: Oh, hi, Andrew. I haven't spoken to you for a while. I've been a bit ill at health, but I'm coming good.
0: Yeah.
3: Oh, well, you get that at my age.
0: Mm.
3: I'm amazed I've got to this age, actually, because I've lived a very good life. But now, at the risk of whinging, because I don't normally whinge, as you know, but am I going crazy? I can't believe how much football has been on all at this early in the year. It seems because, you know, I love my talk back with you and Leith and all the boys and Tony overnight, and it just seems that so often I was surprised tonight, or I shouldn't have been because it is Saturday night, but it just seems there's so much football on.
0: Mm.
3: Is it just me getting old and grumpy, or is there more broadcasts than normally?
0: I think you've got a short memory, Amber, because there's always a lot of football on.
3: So I'm old and grumpy.
0: Well, no, you wouldn't say old and grumpy, but you know, if you like your talk back, you like your talk back, and if you're not necessarily all that into football,
3: maybe
0: then
3: I'm relying on it more.
0: Well, maybe. Yeah, it could be.
3: Yeah.
0: But no, it's the same every year that there is.
3: I must be relying on it more.
0: Feels like the season starts earlier, but it pretty much gets underway around about this time or a little bit earlier. And it goes through, and then we have September, we have the grand finals, and then have a bit of a break, and then it goes back into pre-season.
3: I think it's more so that, I worked up until a few years ago. But yes, I spend much more time at home.
0: Mm-hmm.
3: But anyway, just me being grumpy. But anyway, of course, I love it when you're on, but I get cross when the football takes your time away. And even during the week now, least time away. But apart from that, okay, I have turned boring, haven't I?
0: No, not at all. Amber, you can have your opinion and you can say what you like and what you don't like, and that's absolutely fine. And there are people who love their footy and they don't like talkback.
3: Yeah.
0: And it's just the way of the world. But it's good to know my Saturday and Sunday nights, they rate pretty well and they continue to be number one.
3: Absolutely.
0: So there are some people out there who like talkback as well as their footy. And they're they're not mutually exclusive.
3: No, I do love it. And I did try when the footy was on. I went through all my talking books and I couldn't see. I must be getting old and grumpy because I went through my talking books and I've got so many of them and nothing was satisfying me. So, yeah, but anyway. And okay, well, that's it from me. I've got old and boring. But
0: no, don't say that about yourself, Amber. Don't say that about yourself.
3: Yeah, I just stop. But anyway, I'll just throw this in. A big hello to Heather and Maggie, my two favourites. Love you girls.
0: Good on you. Okay. Thanks, Amber.
3: Ciao.
0: Thank you very much. It's 10:15, Interactive Radio, 1395, Adelaide's 5AA. My number is 8223 0000. You can text me, 0448 08 1395. We've got a couple of more. No, one more text has come through. Jamie. G'day, Jamie. He says, Andrew, after seeing the scenes at Melbourne and Sydney airports with the ISIS brides and their supporters, what value do these people bring to Australia? I'll tell you what value they bring. It's the Muslim vote in Western Sydney that Labor needs, which shows Labor doesn't care about anyone but votes. And Liberals are too weak to speak up about it. Pauline did, and she's been saying about this problem for a long time now. Jamie, isn't the whole debacle about the ISIS brides coming into this country an absolute disaster and disgrace? And, you know, what really concerns me, and it really frightens me when I look at the future of this country, is, and we've talked about it before, and we know there are people who don't like Western values, they don't like Australians, they don't like Australian values, but they choose to live here. Work that one out. Might be something to do with our generous welfare system. Probably has a lot to do with that, actually. But we've got these ISIS supporters openly showing themselves at the airport and somehow defending their values, if they have any, and their rights to bring down our civilization. And they're supporting a known terrorist organization. And yet they turn up at the airport, they intimidate, well, they try to intimidate our federal police officers, our state police officers, they try to intimidate reporters who are covering the story. They allegedly assaulted one of the reporters. They punched her in the stomach and called her a name. And then you've got photographs on social media of a group of people who say their intent on killing Israeli soldiers and Australian soldiers. How the hell has this been allowed to happen in Australia? How the hell did we get here? And it's really frightening. What the current federal government will do to hold on to power, even if it's to the detriment of the entire country and people with traditional Western and Australian values. If you've got a thought, you've got a comment to make about that, you're more than welcome to do so. 8223 0000 and text 0448 08 1395. 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
0: Saturday night here on 1395 Adelaide's 5AA. Just letting you know, too, the cross lotto numbers are in. I'll give them to you shortly. And if you've got a ticket for tonight, you'll be more than interested to know that there are 8 winners of Division 1, which adds up to $2,500,000 for those 8 individuals, or it might be one or two groups who've got together and got a ticket, which would be pretty good, wouldn't it? $2.5 million. I'd take that. Thank you very much. Just a quick couple of texts. Andrew, I agree with you 100%. If you don't abide or like our laws, please go back to your country. In Australia, you do like Australians and respect our laws. Well, you notice too, when it comes to the ISIS, if you want to call them brides, they wouldn't stand for the judge in court. And the person who was before the courts wouldn't take off his hat. So this lack of respect. So if you don't like Australia, F off. Simple as that. Graham says, good evening, Andrew. On One Nation winning the lower house seat of Farah, it was a fantastic win. People are fed up with Liberal and Labor. Angus Taylor wants to try and win back trust from voters, but sorry, Angus, once trust is gone, it's gone forever. One Nation is Australia's last stand against globalization. Unfortunately, Liberal and Labor in the last 60 years have absolutely decimated Australia. They destroyed our manufacturing, brought in countless ideologies, e.g. net zero crap, imported terrorists, sold off our assets and resources, gave money away like Penny Wong did, handed Fiji $30 million when we're paying $67 million per day on our trillion-dollar debt. The reckless spending on both parties is a plan to bankrupt Australia, so eventually we'll have to ultimately surrender our sovereignty and take orders from a one-world government. Pauline knows this for years, and it's why she has never given up, even when everything was against her and her party. People have had enough of the uni parties, and the win for Farah today gives us a sparkle of light at the end of a very dark tunnel. This country is heading down in the last 60 years. Graham, thank you very much for your text as well. And again, the text line is 0448 08 1395, and the number to ring, 8223 0000. Tony at Morfordvale. How are you, Tony?
12: G'day there, Andrew. Yes, just a comment about Peter Malinauskas, PM, possible. I would say in a couple of years' time, he could be Prime Minister. But he's got a $47 billion debt he has to clear, and it's gaining interest of $2.7 billion per annum. Now, how are we going to pay that off? A few cray tails to Indonesia or to Singapore, a few million bottles of wine to France. But how are we going to pay that off? $47 billion. And I believe that tourism is the answer.
0: Hang on, did you say terrorism is the answer or tourism is the answer?
12: Tourism.
0: Oh, right. I thought you said terrorism is the answer.
12: No, tourism. This is why we need to build hotels to accommodate.
0: We're building hotels.
12: Well, look at our state. It's beautiful. We've got so many attractions. And I believe that tourists, the only way we're going to be able to pay that debt off. Hopefully. What do you think about that?
0: Well, I think there's a number of ways in which we can pay off debt, and one would be, firstly, our politicians stopping spending our money like it's going out of fashion because it's not going out of fashion. Let me finish what I'm saying. Another thing is we've got so many minerals below the surface of our land, which...
12: But we don't own them.
0: Well, we could... It could be... If laws could be brought in and, you know, they could forget... not worry about the native title or the things that are going on in relation to that, but the traditional owners, get things happening so we can mine, we can sell those minerals to other countries, and we can secure, wealth for each and every one of us, just doing that alone.
12: But, Andrew, we don't own those metals. Santos, it's all owned by the Americans, the gas, the oil.
0: There are lots of other places. But there's so many other places which they know there's rare earth minerals there. So they're not owned by Santos, and they make it impossible for companies to go in there and drill because of current laws
12: that's
0: in relation to the native title, etc. So,
12: yeah.
0: But they need to address that and look at ways of getting around that in order, because we got a fortune under the ground here in Australia, and
12: we don't own it.
0: The thing is, I believe negotiations should be made in order for us to be able to use those minerals for the betterment of this country, Tony.
12: Yes, be nice, but all we've got really is opals, olive oil, wine.
0: No, there's so much more. There's so much more than that. There's so much more when it comes to those.
12: Well, $42 billion, good luck paying that off.
0: Tony,
12: all right, mate.
0: Good to talk to you, Tony. Thank you very much for calling. By the way,
12: Tutankhamun was a mummy's boy.
0: Mm-hmm. Did you just make that up, or did you, like me, hear it when you were at school?
12: I just a bit of brevity.
0: Oh, thank you very much. Thank you very much, Tony. I'm sure there'll be an Egyptian somewhere who will be offended by that. Whoa, Joe says, howdy, Andrew. There are billboards all around India saying expletive off, we're full. Thank you very much, Whoa, Joe. Peter says, you may think this is not good for radio, but that's okay, Andrew. In Australia, nearly every night, home invasion or cars stolen or torched in driveways. Put this sign on your door, it may prevent. Now I lay me down to sleep beside my bed, a gun I keep. And if I wake and you're inside the coroner's van, will be your last ride. Thank you very much, Peter A. Well, how many people do have weapons? And I don't think it's wise to put something like that outside. But hey, what about the other day and the other morning when Marion Road at Richmond and a gang who were broke into a cigarette shop, allegedly. They cut off the road. They cut off the road so they could rob it. Unbelievable. It's like something out of a gangster movie. And we're talking about Adelaide, for goodness sake. John in Atherston says, good evening, Andrew. Terrific to hear you in the chair tonight. Onto my comment, you asked, how did Australia become tolerant of terrorist sentiment? Fully on show at Melbourne Airport upon the return of the so-called ISIS brides. Only one answer. Weak leadership. Regards, John at Athelstan. And John, and that's the reality of it. Weak leadership. And do you know what's interesting is people keep on voting them in. Meredith, hello Meredith. Are you there, Meredith? Hello, Meredith. I'm not sure what happened to Meredith, whether she's cut off or she's gone to make a cup of tea or coffee. All right, 8223-0000, the interactive number here on 1395, Adelaide's 5AA.
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0: Interactive Radio 3095 Adelaide's 5AA with Andrew Reimer. Just listening to that advertisement too from Enable Fitness, and they're talking about walkers. If I can give you a bit of advice, if you don't mind, if you are of an age where you're not necessarily all that steady on your legs, but your pride says you don't want to use a walker, you want to get up there and, you know, continue to be as independent of any aids as you possibly can, my advice is put your pride aside and use the walker, because if you don't use the walker, you're having trouble with your mobility, you fall down, you break your hip, it's not good. It is not good. So put your pride aside and use the walker. That is the best advice I could give to anybody who has mobility issues. Meredith is on the line. You call back, Meredith, and good to hear from you. How are you doing, all right?
1: Yeah, not too bad. I'm very happy Glenelg won today.
0: They did win. Yes, they did win, which it was a pretty convincing win too, which is always good. Yeah.
1: Very good too.
0: Good.
1: Made up for South Adelaide last week, but still.
0: Yeah, but, I mean, Woodville West Torrens as well, so. Yeah.
1: Well, they were top, but I think Glenelg are on top now.
0: You could be right. You could be right. I haven't followed the ladder. Yeah.
1: No, as long as the Crows win tomorrow afternoon, I'll be happy.
0: Well, we'll have to wait and see. But I find this part of the season, I don't take a lot of interest in, because everything happens, everything changes, and just because you start off the season well, there can be injuries, there can be
1: bad games
0: and all the year. Well, there's that too, and it's the final probably 4 weeks where I probably become a little bit more polarized when it comes to my interest in football. Yeah.
1: Yeah. Well, see, I walk with a walker.
0: Mm-hmm.
1: And I can walk around my unit, no worries, you know, because I know where everything is and I know where the steps are and everything. But I've got a carer that takes me shopping once a fortnight. Trying to save money, that's another story, you know, by the time I pay everything. But not to worry. Yeah. You still there?
0: Yeah, I'm still here. I'm just.
1: Oh, that's all right. Yeah. Because, see, I haven't got many strokes left on my thing.
0: Yeah, and that's so why I'm just sort of letting you. Doug mentioned to me that you haven't got much, what did you want to talk about? Because
1: guess what? 20 years ago today was
0: Beaconsfield Mine. Beaconsfield Mine, and I can't believe
1: that's 20 years ago.
0: Yeah, yeah.
1: It doesn't seem that long. It seems like about 10 years ago.
0: Well, my first thought was it feels like 2 decades.
1: Well, that's the same thing.
0: Oh.
1: I
0: know. That's amazing. It's an amazing story, isn't it? Yeah. It's just, But there's so many of these issues, major milestones, events that happen in history, and you think, well, wow, where's the time gone? Where have the years gone?
1: Well, where's 15 years gone since my hubby passed? I can't believe it.
0: Yeah.
1: 15 years ago. Mm-hmm. Yeah. I thought I'd never go. And you sent a lovely message to my son.
0: Yeah, wishing him all the best, yeah.
1: Oh, he's arriving home Tuesday.
0: Oh, good on him. Good on him.
1: After 7 weeks, he's in Bali at the moment for a couple of days.
0: Good on him.
1: And he leaves early tomorrow night, and Monday night, then he'll be home Tuesday morning.
0: Oh, well, that's good. Because I know he's had a few tough years, and now he's feeling better. Yeah. That's good.
1: Oh yeah, he's a lot better. You know, he's been through a lot. You know.
0: Yeah.
1: But I don't think he wants to come home. That's his problem. after 7 weeks away.
0: Yeah, well, it's hard to come home after 7 weeks. That's for sure. But half his luck.
1: Yeah. I'll tell you what. A lot of famous people live down at Glenelg, don't they?
0: Like who?
1: You.
0: Well, I'm not famous.
1: I reckon you are.
0: Yeah.
1: Sadly, he lives down at Glenelg. Do you ever catch up with him down the boat at all?
0: We run into each other occasionally, and we just say good day.
1: Yeah, probably at Coles Supermarket, probably.
0: No, we just be amazed to run into him at Mitre 10. I've ran into him at, where was it? down at off of close to White Street. It was near White Street. Yeah, we ran into him a couple of times down there. Ran into Peter Gers. Ran into him a couple of times. Said good day. Yeah. Mm.
1: No, I was born at Glenelg, so I'm famous too.
0: You are famous too. There's no doubt about that, Meredith.
1: Yeah, but you're keeping well, though?
0: I am keeping well, yeah.
1: Yeah. What's his name? Lee's going into hospital. He said what he's going in for.
0: I didn't know that.
1: Oh, yeah, he's going into hospital to have one way up and one way down.
0: Right, but I didn't know that. I hope he's okay.
1: No, I think he'll be all right, but I thought he was off next week. I don't know where he's going in.
0: Well, I'm the manager, Craig Bunn, he messaged me Friday, whatever day it was, but to see if I was able to work for Leith on Thursday night. So I'll be on Thursday night, so maybe that's what's happening.
1: Well, if you can't do it, get Doug to take over.
0: Yeah, I can do it, though.
1: Yeah. So he's got his leg all bound up, probably, and everything.
0: Oh, he's still. They've set up a special area in the producers' area where he's got a lift where he's got the leg raised. So he's got all the special equipment that they've brought in, especially to make sure Doug's as comfortable sitting there as possible for the 2 hours he's here this evening.
1: He's a lovely bloke like you.
0: He is. He's more of a lovely bloke than me.
1: Has he ever been a radio announcer?
0: He hasn't been a radio announcer. He was a journalist with Murdoch Press for many, many years. But Doug used to come on with me and do sports reporting going back quite a few years ago.
1: Mm-hmm.
0: Yeah. He used to come on I think it was a Saturday or Sunday night, talk about some of the things that were happening in sport. Mm-hmm. And that was before he retired.
1: Oh, he's retired,
0: isn't
1: he? Oh,
0: yep.
1: Okay.
0: Yeah.
1: Mm. But you're still going strong?
0: Yes, apparently.
1: Mm.
0: Yeah.
1: And your son making any more songs for you at all?
0: No, he hasn't. He hasn't done that, no. No.
1: No. No, you don't play it anymore.
0: Well, somehow it's lost in the system. But you know what? Speaking of, you're talking about anniversaries. It was 38 years ago this month that I started up at 3MA in Mildura doing radio, 38 years ago.
1: Yeah, Mildura's a lovely place.
0: It is a lovely place, Meredith.
1: Yeah, we only went through it when we were going to visit my auntie in New South Wales because her husband was in the Air Force.
0: Right.
1: And so every September holidays, we went all Blue Mountains, Katoomba.
0: Yeah.
1: Nowhere
0: near Mildura.
1: No. Funny how they say Mildura's in Victoria.
0: Well, it is in Victoria.
1: Well, no, it sounds weird, doesn't it?
0: Why? But it's always been in. Yeah, I know, but it's always been in Victoria.
1: Yeah, I know, but it just sounds weird.
0: It's on the, you've got the river, and over the river is New South Wales.
1: Okay, Andrew, will you take care of yourself and stay healthy?
0: All right, you too, Meredith. You look after yourself, all right?
1: Thanks. I'll say hello to Andrew when you get home.
0: Thank you very much for that.
1: And you look after yourself, okay?
0: You too, Meredith. Thanks for calling in, okay?
1: Good on you. Okay, take care. Bye.
0: Bye-bye. 17 minutes to 11. Got a message here from Greg who says, Andrew, how does Dustin Martin's father get kicked out of Australia for bikie-related crimes, but terrorist brides are allowed into the country? Also, how are all these Sudanese gangs in Melbourne allowed to stay here with all the crime they commit? And can you believe the amount of youth crime that is going on in this country at the moment? It's just absolutely phenomenal. Daryl up at Mount Parker. Hi.
2: G'day, Andrew. Good evening.
0: G'day.
2: Hope you're well.
0: Yeah, very well. How are you going?
2: I just heard you're well.
0: Yeah.
2: Yeah, not too bad. Listen, Andrew, big night for the politics in the One Nation division. But, Andrew, someone just said before, tourism, that's going to be the save of South Australia. Mm. I reckon there's more on the government pay packet in tourism than the operators that we're going broke. A lot of operations out here. I went for a drive around the hills today, Andrew, because I thought, what's going on here? No one's touring. Phone's not ringing. And you got to go for a drive around the area just to have a look and see what's going on. You know what I mean, Andrew? Mm-hmm.
0: Yeah, I do know what you mean. I do it all the time.
2: And sorry about that, but it's a real eye-opener, Andrew.
0: Mm.
2: And, geez, you're not getting told all the full story, but, you know, like I said, everyone making the decisions isn't losing the cent. But, Andrew, I was driving past Inverbrachy today, and I got to tell you, my temperature went from naught to low. I was driving past Inverbrachy today, and I got to tell you, my temperature went from naught to 100. The sad result

0: sergeant's quarters, and, you know, there's quite traditional areas of that base that obviously the general public wouldn't know, but they're traditional in the service. And, you know, Andrew, we need to stop this. You know, they just cannot shut down these bases and flog them off, because you know what they're doing? They're flogging off our defence, as far as I see it, Andrew. I just cannot believe that they are getting away with this downgrade of our service bases in this state.
1: Well, Darryl, I find it interesting that, you know, we're living in very uncertain times when it comes to security. You look at the conflicts, different parts of the world. You look at the times of saber-rattling of China in our region and elsewhere around the world as too. So we know there is a greater level of focus on military force by a number of countries, and concerns about our ability to defend ourselves in this country too, and especially when you look at the amount lack of fuel that we have. So you'd think that the federal government would be looking at spending more on defence, doing more when it comes to having bases and presence around the country, rather than selling off our, you know, defence land.
0: You wouldn't see any other country do it, Andrew, and it's got to stop, because you're so right. You know, no other country. It's like our rail network. I remember a number of years ago, I was driving with someone in the car, and I said, "Oh, we shut down all our rail network in South Australia." And the person from overseas said, "What?" Couldn't believe it.
1: Yep.
0: You know, Andrew, you're so right, and you know, we need our bases if we need to strengthen our communities in any way whatsoever. They're a location that we have already fitted out. We don't have to find the funds for. And it was absolutely sad, Andrew. And I just hope more people... Look, I hope people are ringing their local members on it, because they need to be brought to account. They are shutting down our defence forces, our protectors of our state. They're shutting down our bases. People think that's funny, Andrew. They don't care. You know what I mean? They voted these people in that make these decisions, but I think it's a national disgrace, Andrew.
1: Darryl, thanks for your call.
0: It saddens me, mate. I'm sorry.
1: Well, you don't have to be. You don't have to be sorry. You don't have to apologise. I really, having huge concerns about the future of this country and the future this country will bring for my children, and I'm sure other people, many other people who are, you know, concerned about it too. But hey, Darryl, thanks for calling in.
0: Have a great evening. Cheers, Andrew.
1: Cheers. All right. It is 10 minutes away from 11 o'clock. We've got a couple of messages here. Stephen at Aberfoyle Park says, "Hi, Andrew. Tell Meredith that Doug Robertson was a good football commentator for the SAFL, and wish he still was." Stephen at Aberfoyle Park, thank you very much for that. Doug, I can't hear, he's on the phone, but I'll make sure he gets that message. Gary says, "Correct about Dustin Martin's father and ISIS brides. I don't care what party runs the country anymore, but political parties need to look after Australians. Too busy worrying about ideologies have turned the working class into a poor class, paying for everybody else." Gary, thanks for your text. And Chris says, "Hi, Andrew. With the 20th anniversary of Beaconsfield, remembering the great journalist, TV presenter, Richard Carlton, who passed away suddenly, covering the event. Rest in peace." Good on you, Chris. Thank you for your text as well. Hey, I said I was going to give you the Cross Lotto numbers. So without further ado, and as I mentioned already, there are 8 winners of Division 1. Each winning $2,500,000. The winning numbers are 12, 11, 2, 33, 37, 17. Your supplementary numbers are 36 and 41. So 12, 11, 2, 33,

0: 37, 17. Your supplementary numbers are 36 and 41. I hope you had some luck. 107 winners of Division 2, each getting $11,061.40. 1,944 winners of Division 3, each picking up $921.65. Payout amount for Division 4, $25.55. For Division 5, $17.40. And Division 6, $9.30. Tom at Holden Hill, how are you, Tom?
1: Old and cranky.
0: You're nice and cranky.
1: Old and cranky.
0: Old and cranky, stand in line.
1: I've spoken to you a few times over the time, and I speak to Graham sometimes. Other than that, I don't actually listen to the radio station anymore because I'm tired of the sports and sports and sports and sports and sports and sports over and over bloody again. And that's part of the reason why you asked about 20 minutes ago, why and how did we get to this stage of what's happening in this country. And it's because, well, basically, most Australians, sorry, mate, are brain-dead sheep.
0: When you make a comment, another caller's make comments, you don't have to apologise as a preface to saying those words. You just say it. Because that's what you believe, and you see, you don't have to be sorry. And there were people who would agree with you. There'd be people who disagree with you. But I think it's not everybody in our society is invested in having concerns about the future, as you and I and many other people who do listen to 5AA. There's not as many of those people out there, and there are people for whatever reason they just like to keep it simple, keep it light, and try and enjoy their day without worrying too much about what's happening in the future. And I think that's a little bit sad, because that's, you know, what we're talking about. Part of the reason why we're seeing what's happen in this country is because not enough people are taking interest in politics and what's happening around them.
1: Well, it's designed to be that way, Andrew. You know this. It's about our current Premier one day being Prime Minister. We're already in a bad situation. You really can kiss the country goodbye if he ever gets his foot in that door. The end of the day, that's part of the problem. It's when you say a lot of people aren't interested or just want to go about their life, the system is designed to keep the majority of the people scared, frightened, under control, and basically keep their minds brainwashed with a load of, you know what, while the real stuff is going on behind the scenes. And as far as the government, when you call it the government, they're actually weak. They are weak to whoever they're answering to, but they're not weak as far as the population. It's the population that is weak who puts up with this. And if Peter Malinauskas or anyone of that ilk can get their foot in the door of the prime ministership is only because we have weak people voting for somebody like
0: him.
1: Well,
0: what it is you've got people out there who don't like pain. And any politician that comes along and says, vote for me and I will save you pain, they will vote for. Because none of us like pain. But some people don't understand that you may feel a little bit of pain when it comes to responsible governance early on in the piece because of, you know, you may feel a little bit of pain because of that, but it's better than the great deal of pain you're going to be experiencing if we don't govern responsibly now and make the necessary decisions and hard decisions in order to see us into the future.
1: Absolutely, and I've said this to you once or twice before. If we had a touch of the mentality of the French and the German people, the population where they don't like what's happening, they actually take to the streets, or at least
0: leaving it a bit late. You're leaving it a bit late. If you've seen Germany at the moment, you've seen France at the moment. I saw footage of Marseille, and I tell you what. Europe's in a bad place. The only country over there that seems to be okay is Poland.
1: Well, that's because they've got bigger problems. Now, they're terrified of what's happening over with Ukraine and Russia. They're worried about the big picture as well.
0: Yeah, but they've handled immigration. They've handled immigration they've done.
1: Terribly.
0: No, yes. I'm talking about Poland I'm talking about.
1: Oh, yeah, Poland's done well in that regard. But, Germany's made some big mistakes in that area.
0: Oh, 100%. Angela Merkel, when she was chancellor, she chose to be weak and not make a tough stance, and I could understand because there was a lot of human suffering happening at that time, but she opened up the borders and bang.
1: Yeah, well, UK's got their major problems too. I was going to say problems, but English people have gone back there to the area where they grew up and they said, we don't want to be here anymore.
0: There's a reason a lot of English people are living in Australia.
1: Absolutely, but what's happened here is like I've said to you before, my late father, my uncles used to talk about this, that we're run by traitors, and they're answering to somebody else, but they're not answering to the people of Australia. So whenever I hear somebody ring up and say, oh, they vote Labor or Liberal, or they vote for so-and-so, I just cringe and think, my God, what sort of rock are you living under?
0: Mm.
1: Because at the end of the day, they have sold our country, and they don't give a flying fig about the people of Australia. I don't know who they're answering to, but it's not the population of Australia. And I don't think it would matter if we woke up tomorrow and one nation ruled the country. Eventually, somehow or another, they will be actually jumping around on the string with somebody else. I don't know who the hell is behind it, but at the end of the day, it's not the government that's actually controlling what's going on. They are weak because somebody else above them is strong, and the population of Australia itself is too weak to stand up to our current government. For the last 30, 40, 50 years, it's been too weak to do it. Our fathers and grandfathers, they knew how to stand up a little bit to a point, even though they were pretty, very pro-monarchist and all the rest of it, but they did their duty, but they still had something between their legs to stand up and say, when they saw something wrong, they would speak up about it. Mm. The generations now, they're so well under the heel. I mean, look what happens. You go around, every second house, if not, probably 90% of the houses now, well, they used to call them security shutters, mm-hmm. now they call them roller shutters, to
0: yep.
1: downplay the
0: yep.
1: use, right?
0: Mm-hmm.
1: They lock the house up like Fort Knox. They go to work like slaves. They come home. They might open a couple of windows until they go to bed. And all the shutters come down again. Next day, the same thing.
0: That's exactly right. That's exactly right.
1: They're slaves living in bloody coffins because the judiciary is not answerable to anybody, which the politicians should be getting them to answer. So the people aren't afraid to leave their bloody windows open at night time and not have them live in a prison, whereas the Mongols outside are controlling it because they are not being held to account by the system, which is controlled by the judiciary and the politicians.
0: Tom, thanks very much for your call.
1: Thank you very much, mate.
0: All right, it's coming up to 11 o'clock. You're on 1395 Adelaide's 5AA. Jill sent in a text saying, "Hi, Andrew, I believe the children of the ISIS brides who were born overseas should not be allowed to obtain Australian citizenship. This would allow the government to deport them if at any time they break the law." Thank you, Jill. And Peter A, he says, "Andrew, I'm not blanking in your pocket, but you have a good interaction with your listeners, more than some other people. You come across friendly and interested in what we say, even if we annoy you sometimes. You don't show it. You and Leo are good together. And the lady from Pennington, I just forgot her name. She could talk underwater with a mouthful of marbles. She is entertaining." Peter, thank you very much for that. You're talking about Heather from Pennington. And yes, she could talk underwater with a mouthful of marbles. No doubt about that. Thank you very much, Peter A. 8223-0000, the number to ring, and text 0448-08-1395. We've got 1 hour left of your Saturday evening with me, Andrew Eimer, in the chair. Doug is also here standing by to take your calls.
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0: That's a great song, isn't it? Mark Cohen, Walking in Memphis. It goes back a few years, but yeah, really, really, really good song. A big hit for him too. And, well, you may not be walking in Memphis at the moment, but you're more than welcome to be interactive and get on the phones. 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Eddie says, "G'day, things will only get better when each state has to pay for the NDIS and councils raise rates to cover high fuel bills, etc., etc. Happy days ahead." Thank you, Eddie. Joe says, "I must point out, Andrew, Dustin Martin's father is a New Zealander. The ISIS brides born Australian citizens by our constitution. They are Australian till the day they die. What is the point of citizenship? I wish those ISIS brides were blown away in their sand." Thank you, Joe. And Jenny at Allenby Gardens says, "Hi, Andrew, another great show. I agree with that caller about the sport. So much football, we are missing out on talkback." Jenny, thank you very much for your message as well. The text line is 0448-08-1395. And how about this? The Bureau's website has got the weather. How about that? 11.5 degrees, but it feels like 11.7. Tomorrow's maximum, 19 degrees, going to get down to 11 overnight. Jimmy is on the line at Taparoo. How are you, Jimmy?
14: Yeah, we're all still breathing, Andrew. Praise Jesus for graces once again. How's your world tonight, sir?
0: All the better for talking to you, Jimmy.
14: Oh, obviously, man. Mm. Obviously. Try not to sound too condescending.
0: I wasn't sounding condescending. I was being serious.
14: Of course not. Of course not. I called on a different trip this evening because I learned something new a few days ago.
0: What did you learn?
14: Have you ever heard of Ronald McDonald House?
0: I've heard of Ronald McDonald House, yes.
14: What do you know of their wares and the sort of games that they play?
0: Well, they don't play any games. They do wonderful work for sick children and their families. That's what they do.
14: That's it, man.
0: Yeah.
14: I had no idea of this.
0: They've been around for a long time.
14: Yeah, okay.
0: Mm-hmm.
14: I thought I assumed in my ineptitude that with a name like that, they had some sort of link or they were getting some sort of finances or something from McDonald's. But apparently that's nothing like that.
0: McDonald's does hold charity days to raise money for Ronald McDonald House.
14: Oh, they do actually hold specific charity
0: And they get celebrities to go along and serve burgers.
14: Yeah, right. I've got a blessed niece and a sister, half-sister, and her husband, who I get along really well with, and my darling little niece, at the age of 4, has already got leukemia, man.
0: Oh, I'm so sorry to hear
14: that. That's insane. Wow, man. They've got a family of, what is it, 6, and like including my niece and her husband, and like, wow, man, they're getting free accommodation in Sydney.
0: Yeah.
14: And getting the treatment for this T-cell therapy that she needs for this leukemia strain that she's got. That'd be like X number of thousands of dollars just for the therapeutic assist there. And like, wow, man. And the fact that she's actually already had assists from this, and it's the leukemia has reared its head again and shown problematic symptoms, signs, traits, whatever. And they've had to make another trip. And, like, wow, man, times two, this mob's helping her out. That's hardcore, man. How many other heads are getting helps like this?
0: Well, lots. I mean, it's been going for a long time. I reckon it's close to 30 years Ronald McDonald House has been going.
14: Oh, my goodness. I do feel like a knob.
0: No, don't say that.
14: But, I suppose you don't know nothing until you're told.
0: Well, and that's true.
14: And I
0: had
14: no reason really to look into it, but now this is affecting one in my close circle.
0: It gets talked about quite a bit, especially when they have those special days where they have the fundraisers for Ronald McDonald House. And like I say, the celebrities get involved. Chris McDermott was instrumental in starting up the whole enterprise. And
14: Yeah, right, really. Yeah, okay, blessings of Jesus to the man for getting this happening and starting functioning. But that's incredible for works like that, that charities like this do exist and do get such incredible treatments. And I'll tell you what, mate, that's taken a load off our medical system without the necessary funding required for treatments and assists like this, that there's not heads having to stay in some hospital, whatever room or things that they've got to pay for, that this is getting privately funded through charity sources. Praise Jesus on high for grace is there, mate. That's incredible. So I want to give a big shout-out, ringing endorsement to Ronald McDonald House. And people, when you see anything about Ronald McDonald House and they've got their little box there for donations, please go hard, mate. Put a few goldies in or a couple of notes instead of just the silver ones or something. And, I know that I certainly will when I come across these donation things. I might even write out a check for them. Whatever. So this was just the purpose of my call tonight.
0: Thank you very much, Jimmy, and all the best to your niece, mate. I really hope she recovers all right.
14: I pray the grace of Jesus be upon my sister and her husband, and that they're brought closer to Christ. But this is the sort of thing that can do stuff like that, making people realise how valued life can actually be if it's not hooked up with Jesus. But whatever, that's another story.
0: Jimmy, take care, Jimmy.
14: Blessings of Jesus to you, Andrew. Thank you, sir.
0: Thank you very much, Jimmy. It's 11:11 here on 1395 Adelaide's 5AA. Marge at Hampstead Gardens. Hi, Marge.
15: Oh, hallelujah. Yeah, I just want to talk about refugees. I watched a program tonight on Dateline.
0: Yeah.
15: I think it was in Scotland, and I think it was Dundee and Edinburgh.
0: Mm.
15: They've got streets of hotels with all these refugee people in.
0: Yep.
15: Absolute streets and all the boarding houses, and they've got their own people living out in the snow. I couldn't believe it. And all the people are getting fed up. They're all coming out in the streets with their signs and they're known as refugee hotels.
0: Yeah, refugee hotels. Yeah.
15: They interviewed this man. I think he was from, I don't know where he was from anyway, one of those war-torn countries, Afghanistan, I think it was. And he said, we can't go out much, he said, because I've got no money, because I don't allow him to work. But he had a nice, great big hotel room, and it was a double bed, TV, shower, and they were whinging about that.
0: Mm.
15: I'm thinking, their own people are living out in the streets. What do they want for nothing?
0: Yeah, and that's a problem in the UK. It's a problem right throughout Europe, and, it's out there in the world, unfortunately.
15: And he was moaning because he had to fill his kettle up at the wash basin to get... Now they can make their own coffee and tea and all that in there, and they had food and everything. My goodness me, all central heating. I thought, what more do you want? Oh, good, it made me mad.
0: Well, and when you think about the residents of that same country have...
15: It wasn't a run-down place. It was quite a nice, you know. Yeah, I don't know. You know, and all the Scots people, they said they're fed up with it because they're not looking after their own. This old man, he was living out in the street in the snow, sleeping out rough.
0: Well, and they're arcing up in, we used to talk about Scotland, but in England, in Wales, and also in Ireland.
15: You know, you wonder why there's riots and everything. Mm. I mean, you can't abuse the refugees, but I don't know. But he was just moaning because he was running out of coffee and everything. And I thought, what's wrong with you, man? Andrew, I want to talk about the hospital too. I'm waiting for a hip replacement, and you were talking about the walkers.
0: That's right. Yeah.
15: You know, I see that many people going down. I can still get around on my walker. And I see all these people going down the street with bung hips, and they're just about falling over. And I'm thinking, oh, no, I can't afford to have a fall because I'm waiting for a hip replacement, you know. And it's stupidity. That's what it is. If you're not going to use...
0: Well, it's pride. And if you fall over, you break your hip, you're going to be in a world of hurt.
15: You know, I started off at the Lyme McEwen. I have to go for visits, you know, before you go into your... I started off at the Lyme McEwen. Then they send me down to the Modbury. Now they're sending me down to the Adelaide, and I'm thinking, I'm so confused. I don't know where I'm bloody coming or going.
0: Yep. Yeah.
15: But anyway, you know, it's just the weight. But I'm getting good treatment. But they want to see if they can look after you because I'm 76. But, you know, some people can't look after themselves. But I'm not too... I'm still lucky I can get around, but... Yeah, but it's just so confusing. Oh, I don't know.
0: It's not much fun getting older, is it?
15: I'm just finding that out, Andrew.
0: Yeah.
15: But I'm lucky. I've still got some mobility. But if you're going to sit there and not do anything, you're making it hard for yourself. You just got to get up and do what you can until you get your operation, you know, but it's a long, hard, I mean, I'm waiting 5.5 years and I'm thinking I'll probably be bloody dead before I get there, you know.
0: It's just unbelievable, isn't it? It really is. Marge, thanks for calling in. Thanks for calling in, all right? You take care. Happy Mother's Day as well. Mother's Day tomorrow, 16 minutes after 11. 8223-0000 is the number to call.
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0: You can continue to be interactive with me, Andrew Rymer, right up until midnight tonight, and the overnight program will take you through the early hours of your Sunday morning and Mother's Day as well. I imagine it's going to be an interesting day for all the mums, and it's a mixed day. These sort of milestones, aren't they? If you've still got mum and you go and celebrate and have lunch, spoiler, do all those sort of things. But if you've lost your mum, or yeah, it's a different kettle of fish altogether. But you always have those memories, don't you? Scott of Kangaroo Island, how you going?
23: Hey, Scott.
0: I'm Andrew. You're Scott.
23: Yeah. Sorry, man.
0: No, that's all right.
23: You caught me off guard, mate.
0: No, you're right.
23: Hi, Andrew. Yeah. And I cannot... your words just then, mate, were absolutely beautiful, wonderful, and, spot on. Re-mums.
0: Yeah.
23: Yeah, good on you, mate.
0: No, good on you. Thanks, Scott.
23: Yeah, cool. I, first of all, got very distracted with the other conversations that you have on the program. That's fantastic, of course.
0: Yeah.
23: But one I want to, you know, be a little bit controversial, perhaps, on is the way that One Nation, I've just got home, so I am presuming, whatever, that One Nation won.
0: Yeah, they did. Yeah, they did. They won, and they won very well. Thank you very much.
23: Okay, they won very well. Okay, that's fine, mate. I didn't know, you know, but I'd sort of heard it on the journey. There is one thing that I was a little bit of a voice about in the context, mate, that he has this water rights scenario going on in that electorate, and good on them for speaking up and wanting more water. But that is actually also in what's the right way I could say this, mate, contradiction, adversary to the fact of what the Victorian and therefore the South Australian water rights are flowing down from the Murray-Darling Basin.
0: Yeah, we're the poor cousins.
23: Exactly.
0: Mm-hmm.
23: So, you know, whereas people will be celebrating today, I'm not quite sure South Australians will be celebrating in a couple of years if he gets this sort of rhetoric through, which is highly unlikely because he's one of two against 94, like, let's be blunt. So it's highly unlikely it's going to happen anyway. But just even to think about it, mate, I was just thinking, yeah, he's a federal member.
0: Yeah, that's right.
23: He is, therefore, my next point, mate, is he is selling out South Australians as a federal member. You know, like, yes, he's the electorate of wherever. New South Wales,
0: Farrow, up in Queensland. Yeah,
23: but he's a federal member. He's supposed to be looking out for Australia's concerns.
0: Yeah.
23: Not just the middle New South Wales, Victorian, Deniliquin District, Albury, Wodonga. He's meant to be looking out for bloody Australia as a whole. And that includes his stupid idea of the water scenario, mate, to the detriment of Victorians and particularly South Australians that we rely on that water, obviously, in the Murray. He doesn't care. I'll leave it at that, mate.
0: All right, Scott. Sorry, I got confused because I thought you were talking about David Farley, who won.
23: I am.
0: Yeah,
23: yes.
0: But yeah, he's won the Farrer by election. Yeah,
23: he won the Farrer by election.
0: Yeah.
23: Okay.
0: Yeah,
23: but it's
0: the locals. The local electorate was going to decide who he was. You know, whether he was elected or not.
23: Yes. And that's a lovely twist in the way our politics systems works. I get what you're saying there, Andrew. The point is that I was also making, mate, is the consequence of it being localised does also, him being a federal minister, of course, or about to be, is to look after Australia.
0: Yeah.
23: One of the basis of him being elected in Farrer.
0: Yeah, it is about water and water buybacks. I understand that, but the thing is, it's the electorate. It's the electorate. The by-election was Susan Ley's seat, and I went to a by-election because she stood down, she retired. And the thing is, that's the local community who vote them in, just like we have our federal representatives who represent us, but we vote them in. It's not put to the national vote as to whether they get in or not.
23: Yes. Okay. Yeah. I'm in agreement with you, mate. That's cool. I'll slant it slightly differently. I'm just pointing out the consequences to South Australia regarding if this guy gets any of those water rights through. Where South Australia is going to suffer the consequences of New South Wales water politics.
0: Yeah. Well, and again, I use that term, we're the poor cousins. We're the poor cousins, and we have little or no control over what's happening up further of the river. And so we get the crap. But Scott,
23: he wants to undo what was already in place to protect us.
0: Yeah.
23: But, and South Australia is going to suffer because of this election upstream.
0: Mm. I can't dispute what you're saying if he were to get his way, but there's no saying that he will get his way. But we'll have to wait and see.
23: Right. Two versus 94, mate. Anyway.
0: Scott, thanks for calling in, all right?
23: Ciao.
0: It's 27 minutes after 11. Sally at Birkenhead. How are you, Sally?
1: I'm going pretty good, thanks, Andrew. Yeah. But I'm ringing up to have a little bit of a whinge.
0: Right. Well, join. This is, you know, I mentioned at the very beginning of the program. This is the complaints department, so you've called the right number. My name is Andrew Reimer, and I love to listen to your complaints. That's what I do.
1: Well, I didn't know if there was going to be any talk back tonight, so I only turned on, I think it might have been about 10 to 11, just as a man was talking about he's sick of listening to sports on this show.
0: Yeah, well, I don't do sports on this show, and because I like to be a point of difference.
1: I've been on this radio station, and I was just ringing up to say I have to agree with everything he said because I've had enough of it as well. And then I sort of think they listen or they broadcast the football match, and then instead of having an hour and a half or something of normal talk back, you've got to listen to them dissecting the damn match as well. But I think that's what all through the week is for, that sports shows to do that. I'm just over the top. But anyway, Andrew, what I really want to say, there was nothing much on television either. I watched another video of my husband's funeral tonight.
0: Yeah.
1: And I don't want to embarrass you, and I don't mean to, but I just watched it and I just can't help how well you handled that whole service. And I would just like to say to people, you don't have to have the celebrant that the company provides you with. I ask Full on Funerals to ask to contact you. And I just want everyone to know that, because I think you did it so well. You came to our house. You've got all the details. You don't just go there on the day and do something. You put a hell of a lot of effort into it as well before that day.
0: Mm.
1: And I'd just like to say it, and I'm very grateful.
0: Well, thank you. Thank you very much, Sally. And, I do like to make it as personable as possible. And as reflective as possible of you know, in your case, Rick's life, and you know, the other anybody else who's passed away as well.
1: And Andrew, before you go, have you had any calls from Leo tonight?
0: No, he hasn't rang me, but he might have rang Doug. He quite often rings Doug, asking questions. But I believe he's going to be calling back. Yeah, Doug's just nodding his head. Leo's going to be calling back.
1: Yeah, I like listening to Leo because, as you know, that we all sort of went to the Ethelton School together.
0: Yes.
1: Not together with him because he's a lot younger than me.
0: Yeah.
1: But I went to school with his older brother, but we're all from the Ethelton, Birkenhead, Semaphore kind of area.
0: Yeah.
1: So that's just all I had to say. I wouldn't agree with that man that said there's too much football on this station.
0: Yeah, look, you were not going to avoid it. There's always been football since the inception of 5AA, going back to the 1970s, 1976, and it's been a big focus. Sport has been a big focus, and a lot of people listen to 5AA because of that. Lynette says, well, Andrew, I love the footy talk. So, yeah, so some people like it, some people don't, and it's just the nature of the beast.
1: Tell them to all listen to the sports show through the week, but don't take our nighttime talk back away.
0: Thanks, Sally.
1: See ya.
0: Thank you very much. It's 29 minutes away from midnight here on 1395 Adelaide's 5AA. Just to let you know, too, that was unsolicited. Sally saying those nice things about me and the funeral services I provide as a celebrant. But say, on the subject of that, she talked about going back and watching the live stream. If you are in a situation where you you know, you have to say goodbye to a loved one and you're having a proper funeral service, if you can, do get it live streamed. And I'll tell you why. You can have it privately live streamed, but you can go back and watch it. And it could be that you, at the time, you're thinking, oh, do I want to watch it, you know, over, you know, going into the future? Maybe not, so I won't get the live stream. If you do get it, even if you decide not to watch it, then you still got it. It doesn't matter. You don't have to watch it, all right? But if a few weeks later, you might be sitting there and it might be a Mother's Day, the anniversary of your mum passing, and it's Mother's Day, and you think about the funeral service, and let's not forget, at funerals, people, they certainly give the, you know, the details of the person's life, but they talk about some of their wonderful attributes, and they reminisce, and they watch some beautiful photos. So if you don't live stream, then you can't go back and watch it. But if you do live stream, you've got the option of going back and watching it if you choose to, because of your, you know, feeling a little bit sentimental at the time because of, like I say, a special occasion, Mother's Day, Father's Day, Christmases, birthdays, all the different milestones that people have. Evan, I got your message. Thank you very much. Lynette says, well, Andrew, I love the footy talk. Thank you very much, Lynette. And, yep. Peter A says, Andrew, Greg Norman has a good association with Ronald McDonald House. It's good to hear people like Jimmy, who his family is being helped by them as well. Well said, Jimmy, and you too, Ronald. P.S., I've nearly finished a bottle of port. I will sleep like a baby tonight. Thank you very much, Peter A. I hope it's a good port. Val says, hi, Andrew, why don't they de-sex these people from overseas to stop having so many children? Thank you, Val. And says, hi, Andrew, I too am very tired of so much sport, but as well as telling you, we all need to ring. Yeah, thank you very much. Even last year was better when 5AA covered only Port and Crows games. Anne, thank you for your text. Jim says, after the Farah by-election, doesn't appear Taylor has halted the Liberal demise. Susan Lee must be having a nice evening and enjoying her early exit from politics. Interesting times. Wonder if One Nation has many policies. Well, they do, Jim, apparently. So, yeah, the text line is 0448 08 1395, and you can keep those calls coming in, 8223 0000. And Daryl says, heard tonight Susan Lee's on a bus trip in America with her back. Nothing to worry about. Well, she's got nothing to worry about. That's exactly right.
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0: 5AA. That was a feel-good sort of a song back in its day, wasn't it? I remember listening that, to that in the car on the way to the work. I reckon it was around about 1980. The Morning Train, 9 to 5 by Sheena Easton. 8223 0000, the number to ring. G'day to late news listening in the Philippines. They've just been over to Vietnam and had a lovely time. Good on you. Yvonne at Christie's Beach, how are you tonight?
26: Well, nearly asleep, Andrew, but we're so stirred up with the way this country's going.
0: Yeah.
26: That the Constitution, why isn't our Governor General doing her job? If she can sack Gough Whitlam, why doesn't she sack our Prime Minister?
0: Well,
26: she's letting all this trash in. My son's had two home invasions with Sudanese. They are not, and Tony Burke is the immigration officer, I think.
0: Yeah, Minister.
26: Minister. It's like me opening my front door and letting every drug addict, anyone, just come into my house. Or they trash it.
0: Well,
26: what
0: you need to know, we're talking about generalizations, okay, but the things are in certain areas pretty bad, but there's all sorts of problems when it comes to youth crime and other crime as well. But if you get onto your members of the House of Representatives and talk to them and say how peeved off you are.
26: I do.
0: And then, if the members of the House of Representatives, enough of them lose confidence in the Prime Minister, and I imagine more than one has, you go to the Attorney General, the Governor General, Governor General, and she has the ability to say, see you later.
26: Yes, do you know what I see with this country, a lot of talk and no accountability, even for the Governor General, anyone. We just talk and talk and nothing gets done. Well, and I can understand the French
0: What sort of accountability
26: now.
0: Are you talking about when it comes to Governor General? Because the Governor General,
26: well,
0: she...
26: They're meant to overhaul the make sure the Constitution are kept, right? And that is to run the country, right?
0: Well, she doesn't run the country.
26: No,
0: she's a symbol. She's a symbol of the monarchy.
26: I know that, Andrew.
0: Yeah.
26: But part of her duty is to uphold the Constitution of Australia. That's part of her duty.
0: Yeah, but it's not up to her as an individual to turn around and, you know, wake up one day and saying, "All right, I'm peeved off. I'm gonna sack the Prime Minister." It's, you know, there's a process which has to be followed, and as I say, that's through the House of Representatives,
26: like they did with Gough Whitlam.
0: Yeah.
26: Well, from what I've read, that it is part of her duties to uphold the Constitution. And to make sure it's upheld.
0: Yeah, but unless she gets directions from the House of Representatives...
26: Which is not going to happen, is it? Because
0: it hasn't happened yet.
26: No, well, following... Sorry, Andrew, they seem to follow like streets, don't they, in there? We've got... I mean, years ago, traitors would be shot. Today, the enemy is in our midst, getting fed... paid for. Wonder if they were all on Centrelink. Anyhow, I've stayed awake for a couple of hours to vent a few words. Very frustrated, like most of Australians are.
0: Yeah.
26: Anyhow, let's not hope. Well, we haven't learned much from Britain, have we?
0: Well, you know, it's horrible to see what's happened to the UK. Really horrible. And it'd be horrible if we continued to go down that same path.
26: Let's just pray it stops then. But
0: I have to do a bit more than praying.
26: Well, that's exactly right. But what are we doing? We're doing... How are people voting?
0: Well, more and more people, as you've been hearing, are voting for One Nation.
26: Yes, thank God.
0: Mm-hmm.
26: Let's hope they keep it up. Anyhow, Andrew, I've ventured my bit. I'm 18 nearly, so I'm not concerned for myself, just for the country and my grandchildren. Anyway, like we all are.
0: Yeah.
26: So let's hope the One Nation gets in. She named, like Pauline, may not be the most eloquent speaker, but she loves Australia and stands up for it. Right. Thanks, Andrew.
0: Thanks, Yvonne.
26: You
0: take
26: good
0: care. Good night. Bye. Got a message here. What does it say? Oh, Daryl. When he said, heard tonight Susan Lay's on a bus trip in America with her back. Nothing to worry about. No, he meant to write backpack. Thank you, Daryl, for clarifying that. Another text says, a house at 107 to 111. Smart Road at Modbury recently sold for $4,200,000. He only paid $2,555,000 for it in February 2022. Not a bad profit of $1,645,000, and he didn't do anything to the property. Another house, James Street, Theberton, sold on the 2nd of May 2026 for $1,700,000. It was last sold in May of 2024 for $1,190,000. It was a house... The front house of a hammerhead and block size was 338 square metres. That equates to $5,029 a square metre, which is crazy. All right. And another text says,

0: It really is the price of housing. It's going to be interesting to see what happens in the not-too-distant future as to whether or not that changes and there's a bit of a correction happening. I wonder.
1: He's one of Adelaide's favourite sons. He loves his Adelaide Crows. 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
0: And look at that temperature. It's right on 11 degrees, but it feels like 11.1. Thank you very much, Bureau of Meteorology. 19 the forecast up for tomorrow, getting down to 11 overnight. It is fast approaching 10 minutes to midnight. And Heather is at Pennington. And Heather, it's Doug tells me it's your birthday tomorrow.
11: Yes.
0: Happy birthday, Heather.
11: Thank you. 75.
0: 75.
11: Years, I might get something from the king if he's still around.
0: Right. Yeah. Well, I don't think the king's still going to be around in 25 years. No.
11: No. Don't think so either.
0: No. Don't tell him. You'll
11: never know.
0: Don't tell him.
11: But anyway, thank you. I was listening to Marge, and yes, it's very similar. Too many migrants, which is what Pauline Hanson's about, and she's right. And it's just, you know, overrun. We haven't got the infrastructure, we haven't got the housing, we haven't got nothing, and yet all these people are getting looked after while we're thrown out in the street, you might as well say. Seriously.
0: Mm.
11: Okay. Now, anyway, other thing is, I want to thank Amber, she's nice, and Jenny, and Sally, and me, And that bloke put us all on.

0: on the list. The football. Oh, God. No, we've got to look for other people, what they like to listen to. We might not like it, but we've got to have a bit of a mix-up. But the fact is, during the night, they've got the old footballers that are coming on and finishing off the program.
1: Mm.
0: And we're not getting talk back after the game. Only about the sports.
1: Well, you got your talk back tonight after the game.
0: Oh, yes, tonight, yes.
1: Mm-hmm.
0: Yeah. I'm pretty certain we didn't have it last night. I think it just went, I don't know. I didn't go much on it. They're going to release some of these, Andrew, they're going to release some of these things to do with the UFOs.
1: Yes, they are.
0: Yeah.
1: They are. That's going to be interesting. Yeah.
0: Yeah, and also... There's these 33 cops.
1: Mm-hmm.
0: I don't understand why they're doing this. It's only for subscribers, exclusive at advertiser.com.au. The headline is high-ranking police officer among 33 cops sacked or disciplined. So, in the latest example,
1: you're talking about here in South Australia, aren't you?
0: SA, secret state laws. Mm-hmm. The officer's exact rank will remain confidential. Well, really? Why can't they do that? And why do they have to sort of put that out there?
1: Why do they have to put it out there? I don't understand what you're saying.
0: Well, I don't know if they're going to say their names and.
1: Well, under the laws that are in place, no, they're not. It's going to remain confidential.
0: Oh, so, well...
1: So we know that these police officers have been stood down and being investigated, but we don't know the charges, and in some cases we don't know who they are.
0: Okay.
1: Well, we won't say charges, allegations, I should say.
0: Yeah, well, they can't put it in the paper if it's... Yeah, it has to be true.
1: Mm.
0: I think so, from them, you know what I mean. But anyway, I haven't been calling in that much. Sometimes I ring through the week, you know, because there's talkback, but...
1: Yep.
0: Yeah. I don't know. I just feel... Remember when I was saying to you about Germany and how they opened the floodgates and all that, these... hundreds of thousands of people through. Some of them were terrorists, some of this and that. And, you know, and then after that, they were going really good. But after that, the same thing's happening. What's happening, what Marge was talking about, and, you know, an old man out there in the snow or something or whatever.
1: Mm-hmm.
0: I mean, this is just terrible. And, you know, there's still probably people that are 20 years waiting on the housing trust and they probably still haven't got in there yet because other people are taking it. The people that get out of jail, most, and they've got children, they usually, looked after. You know what I mean? Because, you can't leave children out in the street.
1: Mm.
0: You know what I'm saying?
1: I'm not having a go at it. No, I understand. I understand what you're saying, and it's the system is fundamentally flawed. It really is in many ways. But like you say, when it comes to children, really, really sad. Why should the children have to? Well, I guess be punished or not have a home because the parent has committed a crime.
0: Absolutely, and I just want to say I was listening to Lester, and he did. There was something about the fish and chip shop. And he named the Ifilton takeaway. It's off of Carlisle Street and Hart Street. And I was thinking, yeah, that is the best, you know? I don't know, was it with you, Andrew, or?
1: No, it doesn't ring a bell. Doesn't ring a bell.
0: Fair while ago.
1: Yeah, no, well, it might have been. It might have been if it was a fair while ago.
0: Yeah. So anyway, we're only... So Thursday night you're
1: going to
0: be on?
1: I'm going to be on. Yeah, I'm on tomorrow night. Mother's
0: filling
1: Day
0: in
1: night. Filling in. I'll be here after the football. Yeah.
0: Okay.
1: All right. Heather, you have a lovely birthday tomorrow in 5 minutes, all right? Happy birthday and thanks for calling in.
0: Yeah, thank you very much, Andrew. I appreciate you.
1: No, I appreciate you too, Heather. All right?
0: All right then. Thanks.
1: All right. You have happy birthday. Take
0: care. Thank you.
1: Thanks. Bye-bye. Leo at Paraka.
2: Hello, Andrew.
1: What's that?
2: Can you hear me, Andrew?
1: I can hear you. Yes, I can. You're coming through loud and clear, Leo.
2: Odyssey, how are you going, all right?
1: Yeah, I'm going all right. How are you going?
2: Yeah, not too bad, Andrew. Yeah, not too bad. A bit cold and all.
1: A bit cold, yes. It's what do you reckon the temperature is?
2: Oh, I reckon it'll be down to about 9 or 10.
1: No, it's 11 degrees.
2: Well, I wasn't far. I said 10, so.
1: Well, you said 9 or 10.
2: Yeah, I said 9 or 10, so.
1: So, but you didn't say 11, and it's 11 degrees.
2: Yeah, but it's not a bad catch, Andrew. It's pretty close.
1: But it feels like 11.1.
2: Sometimes I'm outside, Andrew, and I haven't got the time with me.
1: Right.
2: And I say to myself, oh, well, it might be about 1:15. I go inside, and it's quarter past one. Yeah, or 2 o'clock, or not all the time, sometimes.
1: Sometimes.
2: Yeah, sometimes, yeah.
1: Yeah.
2: Yeah. Andrew, you know that song with Jesse Steele? Was that Rick Springfield?
1: That was Rick Springfield, yeah.
2: Jesse Steele, yeah. So, you've had a good day today, Andrew?
1: I've had a pretty chilled out sort of a day. How about your day?
2: Yeah, not bad, Andrew, but a bit quiet.
1: What are you doing for Mother's Day?
2: Staying home. I'm just going to stay home tomorrow.
1: Yeah, but what about your wife, Mary?
2: And the kids are going out.
1: Where are they going?
2: I don't know, Andrew. Going out for lunch or something like that.
1: Right. Yeah. Why don't you go?
2: I don't want to go, Andrew. I don't feel like going out lately.
1: Okay.
2: What was I going to say to you, Andrew? Andrew, while you're there with Dougie.
1: Yep.
2: Could you ask Dougie why they changed the name from Footscray to
1: North Melbourne.
2: Sorry?
1: To North Melbourne.
2: Western
1: Bulldogs.
2: Ask Dougie. What
1: did North Melbourne used to be called?
3: It was always
1: North of the Kangaroos. Sorry. Yep. Okay. They're getting highlights my knowledge of football. So, Doug, do you know why they wanted to market it to a wider audience?
2: Oh, I see. I still call them Footscray.
1: You still call them Footscray? A lot of people like to call them Footscray. I get texts from time to time saying that they'd like to call them Footscray.
2: Yeah. I don't like them when they do that, Andrew. It's just not right. You know what I mean? Andrew, what's the Melbourne nickname?
1: Melbourne?
2: Yeah.
1: The Demons.
2: Oh, you're right, yeah.
1: Oh, no, Doug, I know I've seen it. Sometimes, like you ask me about music and you ask me about songs, and I'm generally spot on. But when it comes to football teams, it's like, I don't know.
2: Oh, you know, you're pretty good. And what they called, hang on, I'll give you a good one. Wait on. Let me hang on for a second or so.
1: Yeah, sure.
2: What they called, Essendon. What's their nickname?
1: Well, they're the Bombers.
2: The Bombers, or they call them the Dons.
1: Yeah, well, maybe, but I know Essendon is the Bombers.
2: They call them Bombers.
1: The Bombers.
2: And what about Geelong, what they call?
1: Geelong Cats.
2: You're right, too. Yeah. You know the Brisbane Bears, Brisbane Lions.
1: Brisbane Lions, yeah.
2: I keep calling them the Bears, I don't know why. But when they first started, they were called the Brisbane Bears.
1: Right, okay.
2: I still do it. I still say that, you know. Then I realised, no, it's the Brisbane Lions, yeah.
1: Mm.
2: Yeah. What about my team, Andrew? What do they call them?
1: You're talking about Power?
2: Yeah, Power, yeah.
1: Power? Poor Power.
2: Andrew, you bit unlucky last night to lose, wasn't it?
1: 2 points.
2: Yeah, no. He's doing a good job so far, you know. He's lost a few games by less than a goal, so I don't mind him at the moment, you know. Like I say, I used to like Ken Henry, but he was there for a long time, Andrew, too, you know.
1: Mm.
2: He did a reasonably good job while he was there. Yeah, Andrew. Andrew, I think I spoke to you once before about this. Football nowadays, and because I do follow football.
1: I didn't know that.
2: Port Adelaide, you know.
1: Oh,
2: what
1: Port
2: I mean?
1: Adelaide, yeah. How long have you been supporting Port Adelaide for?
2: Oh, hell, Andrew, I have to go back to about, Andrew, 63, I reckon 62, 63, something like
1: right,
2: that.
1: Right, okay, yeah.
2: I could remember Andrew, Dougie's about my age.
1: Mm-hmm.
2: Could remember players like Johnny Kay when he was in his heyday, Jeff Motley, Jeffrey Potter, Doug Spears, Ron Alloway, all those players, you know what I mean?
1: Yeah.
2: Devil Chicken Mays,
1: mm-hmm.
2: Bruce Nylong, Wayne Broadbridge, all those players, back when I was a kid, yeah. And I always wanted to play for Port Adelaide, but it wasn't good enough.
1: No. Well, not everybody can play.
2: Yeah, that's it. It's funny, isn't it? Some people got it, some people haven't.
1: That's and that's it. But, I'm sure you've been good at other things.
2: Oh, yeah, I'm good at some things, you know.
1: What are you good at?
2: I don't know, really, Andrew. I don't know.
1: Well, you're good at statistics. You know statistics when it comes to football.
2: Oh, yeah, that and a little bit of history and songs.
1: Music, boxing, you know a little bit about boxing?
2: Yes, I know a little bit about boxing, yes. Hey, Andrew, that's what I want to ask you. Comes to my mind every now and then. What's going on with James? I haven't heard him for a couple of months or more.
1: I don't know. I hope he's okay.
2: Yeah, I just wonder. Maybe we might went for a holiday or something or... I enjoy listening to him, you know. I might agree with him at times.
1: Yep.
2: But Andrew, another thing before I go. Has Sally been on?
1: Yeah, she was. She was on earlier. She was saying how much she loves you.
2: Oh, that's all right. But she's too old for me, Andrew.
1: Well, she can still love you without being too old for you. You know what I mean? It's just she's just really fond of you.
2: You've got to remember, Andrew, age is only a number, isn't it?
1: Well, it is. It depends.
2: You know, what about all these rich people married? They're in their 80s and they're marrying 21-year-old girls.
1: Mm.
2: But how could an 80-year-old man have a 21-year-old wife? Yeah, I just don't understand that.
1: Well, maybe the 80-year-old is. Well, she sees something that she loves about that person.
2: Yeah, but. These days are over, you know what I'm saying, Andrew? You know what I'm talking about?
1: Well, and that might attract a woman to a man because of that.
2: Yeah, but a woman likes what she likes, too, you know? You've got to have a... Yeah. What I'm saying is, Andrew, you know...
1: I don't know. What are you saying?
2: These days are up, if you know what I mean.
1: Well, just because you're 80 doesn't mean your days are up. There are people who live to 100. So he's, you know, still could have 20 years in him.
2: But he's done too many miles. He's run out. He's burnt out. That's what I'm trying to say.
1: Well, how do you know that?
2: 80 years old. Well, fair enough. Maybe he might be.
1: Mm-hmm.
2: He might be one. I don't know. He might be one of those lucky ones, I suppose. I don't know.
1: I know somebody was telling me only today he has been approached by a woman 50 years younger than him, who lives in Thailand, who wants to have his child.
2: Who's this?
1: Well, just somebody I know.
2: Oh, yeah. You know, why, don't you?
1: Why?
2: Because she can come here.
1: Oh, you reckon?
2: No, I love that goes on. I've heard a lot of those stories. In the last 30 years, anywhere, a guy married one of them. A couple of years down the track, they love them.
1: Right.
2: To try to get here. Now, Andrew, talking about old people marrying young people,
1: mm-hmm.
2: What's his name? Is it Robert? What's his name, Robert?
1: Robert.
2: Andrew, tell him that. What's his name? Robert De Niro.
1: Robert De Niro.
2: Now, did he just get married just a while ago?
1: I'm not sure. I haven't really kept up. Yeah.
2: Pacino, or something, they're in their 80s or something.
1: Yeah. It might have been Al Pacino. Yeah.
2: And I couldn't believe
1: that. I mean, if that's what they want to do, then good luck to them.
2: Oh, well, if I was rich or there's you guys, those famous people, I'll have a young bird too.
1: Yeah. Well, there you go.
2: I'll have one for every day.
1: Well, there you go. And if there's the woman who, you know, some women, I mean, love is love. You never know.
2: Yeah, you know, as long as I've got a nice young pretty woman sit down talking to me, I'll be quite happy with that.
1: Yeah. What would you talk about?
2: I don't know, talk about anything, I suppose.
1: Yeah. Talk about football.
2: Talk about football. But not. You have a talk about different things and.
1: Yeah.
2: Talk about the weather.
1: Yeah.
2: Talk about.
1: Like walk in the park?
2: Walk in the park. Yeah, that was, what's his name, Bobby Darren.
1: Yeah, things like a kiss in the dark?
2: Yeah, I've got that record.
1: You got that record? Yeah.
2: Yeah, it's a good song, that one.
1: It is a great song. It is a great song.
2: Yeah.
1: Are you on tonight? I'm on tonight, 9 till midnight for Mother's Day? Mary a Mother's Day present?
2: Yeah, right.
1: Hey, Lee, I've got to go because we've got to cross to the overnight program.
2: Yeah, and say hello to Dougie for me.
1: I will say hello to Dougie. Thanks very much. You tell Mary and have a happy Mother's Day and happy Mother's Day to all the mums. Just before I go, Peter says, good evening, Andrew. All welcome to Coffee and Cake Morning at Cafe Palazzo, Thursday morning at 10 a.m. Guest of honour is Caesar from North Adelaide. Thank you, Peter. Lorraine says, dear Andrew, I went tonight to see the Michael Jackson movie. Wow, it was absolutely fantastic. Brought back lovely memories when I was in the front row at his concert, Adelaide Oval, years ago with my dear dying brother and my children. Slept on the concrete at Pharmacy to line up for tickets. Couldn't believe I got front row. A lovely night. Yes, had my chock top. Laugh out loud. Good night. Love, Lorraine. Lorraine, thank you very much for that. And Sandy B. Says, hey, Andrew, just want to wish my partner who's listening a good night. See you soon, Sandy B. Thank you very much, Sandy B. Thanks, Doug, coming in on a cold Saturday night. I'm going to be back 9 o'clock tonight. Looking forward to your company. And as I say, if you are a mother, and, yeah, I just hope it's a lovely day for you. Take care.
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16: Russell, the text messages tell me to stop cutting people off. We'd be here to 4 in the morning, and you'd be on hold waiting. If I just let everybody just keep going, I've got to do something. They pay me to keep the show going. Otherwise, I'm not earning my money.
17: How are you this morning, Pat?
16: Oh, look, we had Michael Packey from the seat of Farrah and talking about the election and had been tracking that. It's very interesting. And, it's just something that our listeners are concerned about or want to talk about. I know that you have an interest in politics too. You're sort of pretty sort of... switched on go with all this sort of stuff, so I'm sure your eye was having a little look at it as well there, Russell.
17: It was, and it was a result that I expected, actually.
16: Yes, well, that's right. The polling was pointing that way. Okay, health and wellbeing with Russell Setright, naturopath and herbalist, taking your calls and getting your health back on track. 133-693. We'd love to hear from you on that number, 133-693. Now, osteoarthritis and gum disease may be more connected than many people realise, Russell.
17: Exactly. And really, I think we can say that gum disease is inflammatory, so is there a connection? And how strong is that connection? And if there is one, have they really looked at it? Well, yes, there's two very large studies that have looked at this. So the way to measure arthritis so you can get a good hold on it is knee arthritis, because that one, the x-rays show exactly the deterioration of your joint, whether doing things improves it, how bad it's getting, and so that this is the classic they look at. That's not saying that it's only of the knee, but certainly that's the one where people can't walk if it gets too advanced. Yes. So it's what they looked at. And these two very large, long, 15-year-long studies found that if you had bad gums and teeth, that corresponded to also an increased risk of having arthritis in the knee. And the two separate large studies with the same result. Now, these are observation studies, and they have to be, because you're not going to deliberately give people bad teeth so you can follow if they've got arthritis in the knee. Yeah. So they're looking at thousands of people, hundreds of thousands of people, over long periods of time and seeing this association. And what it did show also was that the worse the teeth and gum disease was, the worse the arthritis was. And it didn't mean everyone was going to get the same, but it really looked at this and said, well, inflammation in the body anywhere can increase inflammation in other places.
16: True.
17: And arthritis, as we know, is an inflammatory disease.
16: So just your gums being inflamed will affect other parts of your body. So your mouth health is so important. You would think they weren't connected.
17: Exactly. Look, we have talked about this before, that poor teeth led to an increased risk of having a heart attack. Now, how that is, the bacteria gets down into the vascular system near the heart, which, because it's pretty close, isn't it? And yes. That attacks the cholesterol. It builds up on the side of the arteries, and we're simplifying a little bit, but increases the risk, and that's well known. Now, we're saying that this is a bit more because of the inflammation that can contribute to arthritis. Now, if we're looking at poor teeth can contribute to cardiovascular disease, And poor teeth can contribute to arthritis, which is probably one of the most debilitating ones as we get older. And we wonder why the governments haven't put dental health into the Medicare system. Now, I don't mean it should be there to make people look like the Americans, where everyone's got perfect teeth, which are all fake, most of them. Right. I think what we need to do is put into the Medicare system fixing up problem teeth where the gums and the teeth are contributing to other conditions. So in other words, fixing up cavities and giving advice on how to have healthier gums. You know, a lack of vitamin C, and we talked about vitamin D, probiotics can help with gum health as well. And I think it's important that these things be looked at, rather than saying, oh, well, you can only fix it once it gets bad. How about we look at how to prevent it? And certainly proper dental health with brushing is vitally important, but I think we've got to look at the nutritional side, which isn't even talked about. Well, Jim, don't drink soft drinks.
16: Well, that's right. That's not good for your teeth. I reckon Treasurer Jim Chalmers right now, he's sitting up late. He's working on the budget for Tuesday night. He's got the calculator out. He's doing it all, and he's listening to the radio. So you might just add it into the budget. Is that what we need? We need dental to be added to Medicare. Is that what needs to happen?
17: It absolutely does need to be happening, and certain parts of it, it doesn't need to be the whole lot, because we know that that's only going to tax someone else to pay for it. So what we need, well, I shouldn't have said that about the budget, that won't happen.
16: boy, brace yourself for Tuesday.
17: but really, I think we need to look at the health of Australians. We need to look at what's contributing to poor health. And if these studies, and these are only some of the studies, if we put it all together, it's a neglected part that is responsible for major problems later on.
16: Yep.
17: So a government that has the guts to start working on that properly is going to help reduce the cost later on. In fact, it actually could be cost-effective to spend the money now.
16: Karen's on the line for you, Russell. 133-693, naturopath and herbalist Russell Setright taking your calls, and Karen is on the phone. Hi, Karen. Karen, you're on the air. Put your radio down.
18: Russell, I rang about 3 weeks ago. And I told you that I had blood pressure reading of 200. And
17: we asked for the bottom one, and you were going to give us that.
16: Did you get it, Karen?
18: Yeah, actually, I forgot to do that. Sorry, but he did that. Was normal. It was just
16: like homework. It's like you keep coming to school without the homework done. Anyway.
17: Yeah, we've failed on the homework, but how can we? Let's get an update.
16: Okay. Come on, Karen.
18: He put me on a different blood pressure tablet, and he added something to it or something. It's gone down to an average of 135. I can't stress to people the importance of getting your blood pressure checked. It's very important. It can be quite dangerous. I'm not going to get any cardio tests unless it goes up right up to 200 again. I mean, I really don't know the cause of it or the doctor, but he seems to be quite happy with the reading. But he's also got me on all these vitamin tablets, like vitamin B6, and he's got vitamin D, and I get plenty of sunlight. I go out a lot, and plus, I think I'm eating really well, lots of fruit and everything. If you have a lot of vitamins and things, tablets, does that affect your kidneys?
17: I think I'm glad that you went back, because I remember the call and we said you must go back and talk to your doctor and get them to look at that blood pressure, and I'm glad you have, and they've put you on a change of medication, which has brought it down from over 200 to 135, which is fantastic. So you're on the right track. Certainly what's happened in the past, eating, lifestyle, genetics, has contributed to that problem now, that's why it's needing medication. I'm probably older than most people think, and I'm not on any blood pressure medication. So that's a good thing, because I try and do the right thing to help prevent that. Some of the things that are important is your omega-3 fatty acids in the diet from oily fish is very important. You've got to cut back on added sodium, which is salt, to your food, because when you've got too much salt, that may increase the amount of fluid in the bloodstream, which is the water, because it needs to dissolve that. And the more water in the pipes, the higher the pressure. So it's important to... sodium is absolutely vital, but the average Australian eats far too much. I actually published a study of that about 30 years ago, and it's been backed up by studies since then. So make sure that you don't use the salt shaker. The little bit that you get in your diet is fine, and that's very important. There are a couple of things that you can do very easily to help the doctor who's giving you the right information and the right medication to get your blood pressure under control. Magnesium does help as well. It's not a replacement for that medical management that we really push you to go and do, which I'm very glad you did.
16: Yes. Thank you, Karen. Some more calls for Russell set right after this break.
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16: And Sandy's on the line for you, Russell. Hi there, Sandy.
29: Hi, Pat and Russell. I've got a hiatus hernia and I'm really battling with a lot of indigestion and reflux. I'm taking Sozol and I've tried Mylanta and Gaviscon. Is there anything more I can do? Is there anything that'll help more?
17: Well, what you're doing, of course, is the Gaviscon, which is an action like a floating raft to stop that coming up, which happens because you've got pressure in that area. It's very important that you don't eat before bed at night. a gap of at least 3 hours is important, but even longer, I've found, if you happen to be a real sufferer from gastric reflux, which is caused by the hiatus hernia, then you've got to get everything out of that stomach that's going to cause problems. And that then will reduce that pressure that you have and reduce the chance of that coming up into the esophagus. The other thing is to raise the head of your bed about the size of an old brick, which is three inches in the old measurements. Now, you can't do that with just pillows because that just puts your head up and you kind of sag in the middle. So if you lift the head of the bed up underneath, get someone to do that. Don't give yourself a hernia worse by trying to lift a heavy bed. And you'll find that will help as well. Also, sleeping on your left side versus the right side puts less pressure on the hernia and less chance of it squeezing up. But what you're doing is the right thing to do. A herb slippery elm can help because it's a sticky mucilage and that can line the esophagus.
16: Right.
17: And you can get those and take that as well.
16: Nice one. Okay, thank you, Sandy. And Russell, we'll take a break. We have news on the way and more calls for Russell Setright Health and Wellbeing after this.
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16: Heading to news, then some more calls for Russell Setright Health and Wellbeing on 133693 in the text line. Some text coming through as well, 0477 693 693. And Nicole and Justin on the phone, and some messages to get to as well. And your calls on that number right after this.
28: News as it happens. This is Adelaide's 5AA.
4: Hello, I'm Carolee Katsimbanis. One Nation has won the Farah by-election, shifting the New South Wales seat out of coalition hands for the first time in 77 years. Businessman David Farley will now represent the electorate in federal parliament until the next election in 2028. Independent Michelle Millthorpe came second, relegating the Liberal and Nationals to third and fourth place. Claiming victory, Mr. Farley says there was a mood for change.
8: We want to get the cost of living down. Yeah! And our first target, we're going to start there, is on this damn net zero program. Yeah! It's going to be pulled down, wrapped down and kicked out. It's not what Australia wants and it's not what Australia needs.
4: Former Liberal member Susan Lee has released a statement congratulating Mr. Farley. She urged the party to accept the result with humility and warned the Libs to change or die. The Department of Foreign Affairs and Trade has launched an emergency repatriation effort to bring home four Australians and one permanent resident stranded aboard a cruise ship at the centre of a deadly hantavirus outbreak that's already claimed three lives and infected several others on board. DFAT officials are on their way to Tenerife in Spain's Canary Islands ahead of the ship's arrival, which is carrying about 150 passengers and crew. Treasurer Jim Chalmers will hand down his fifth budget on Tuesday, where he's expected to rein in property tax breaks. The Coalition has vowed not to support the proposed changes to capital gains tax and negative gearing. Opposition leader Angus Taylor argues the government wants everyone to pay for its financial mismanagement.
10: I can't work out whether they're just incompetent or they're liars as well. Either way, what's clear is they're not doing what they said they were going to do. They're starting an intergenerational war. They want a war around the kitchen table.
4: 55 ships are on their way to Australia with 4.5 billion litres of fuel to be delivered over the next 4 weeks. But the latest snapshot of Australia's fuel stockpile shows a mixed result for the nation's reserves. Petrol has dipped to 42 days, while diesel and jet fuel supplies have both seen increases over the past week. A volatile situation remains in the Middle East with further clashes between Iranian and US forces in the Strait of Hormuz with strikes on tankers, both sides blaming each other for the exchange of fire. Also making news, dementia continues to be the leading cause of death in Australia. New ABS data shows dementia-related illnesses claimed more than 17,500 lives in 2024. And King Charles has sent his warm wishes to broadcaster and environmentalist Sir David Attenborough, who is celebrating his 100th birthday. A special concert has been held at London's Royal Albert Hall to mark the milestone.
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4: NRL Manly Sea Eagles have beaten the Brisbane Broncos 32-4, Newcastle Knights over St George Illawarra 44-10, and the Rabbitohs have had a huge win over the Sharks.
12: South Sydney has outclassed Cronulla 36-12 in front of over 16,000 fans at Accor Stadium. Souths led 30-0 late in the match before the Sharks finally hit the scoreboard. Alex Johnston continued his record-breaking efforts with a hat-trick. Campbell Graham celebrated his 150th match with a try to help consolidate a top-four spot for the home side. Andrew Lucas at Accor Stadium.
4: AFL Geelong too good for Collingwood at the MCG 122-68. Wins also for the Suns, the Swans and the Giants.
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16: We'll start with this texter thing, Russell. So this one from Anne. Hi, Pat and Russell. I'm in my 70s with dry eye. If I start taking sea buckthorn oil for dry eye, do I still need to take omega triple twice a day, which I take for inflammation, heart health and circulation, please? Can you help with that one, Russell?
17: Look, dry eye does help with omega-3 fatty acids, and omega-3 fatty acids help with inflammation. They help with cardiovascular health. So cutting back your omega-3 fatty acids in the diet is probably not a good idea. I would continue taking those, but don't overdo it. Always follow the directions that are on your packet or the bottle, or naturally that your healthcare professional advises. But for dry eye, they do help. That combination does work.
16: And Nicole has called through. Hi there, Nicole.
25: Yeah,
16: hey. Now, nice and loud, Nicole. Your phone's got a buzz in it. Quickly tell me your question if you can.
25: Oh, yeah. With the naturopath, huh?
16: Yep. Off you go.
25: Yeah, in the car. Yes, sir. I've been diagnosed for about 20 years with stage 2, what they call survival cancer. It has not moved, but in my later age, there were terrible troubles about. But when I had a very cancer when I was 17,
16: We've got it, Nicole. Listen carefully now, because we're going to get Russell to respond there. That's a tough one for you, Russell. Did you catch that with that buzz? It's a terrible buzz.
17: It was a pretty bad buzz, yeah. But I did hear she said she had stage 2 cervical cancer.
16: Yes, that's right.
17: The past 20 years, is that right?
16: Yes, correct.
17: Okay. Well, the big thing with anyone with cancer is to see your medical practitioner, get a referral off to a specialist, and naturally follow their good advice. That's very, very important. I don't think people should... We can offer supportive overall health while you have that, things like vitamin D, which has been shown to be beneficial, the type of diet that you're eating, Mediterranean diet, which is, again, shown to be beneficial, but it's not a cure for that cancer. It's supporting your overall health and general health, and there is evidence to say that doing that reduces the risk of developing some cancers, and looking after your diet can also reduce the chance of some spreading as quickly. But this is something you must discuss with the oncologist, with your cancer specialist, who will give you expert advice on that and put you on the right path for treatment that is required. By all means, mention diet to them and get their expert opinion on what they think as well.
16: Naturopath and herbalist Russell Setright taking your calls every Sunday here in Australia Overnight. And Justin in Frankston. Hi there, Justin.
0: G'day, Pat. G'day, Russell. Now, I've been vaping for about going on 2 years now. I'm just wondering, are there any side effects for vaping that long or not?
16: Oh, are you sitting down, Justin? He's actually vaping now.
0: Yes, I am vaping right now.
16: Chuck it in the bin.
17: Yeah, look, what I understand with people is we have a desire for everything, and people are addicted. People are addicted to food, we're addicted to life, people get addicted for running, people get addicted to cigarettes, people get addicted to alcohol. So we shouldn't be putting people down because they get addicted to things, because it is a standard thing that we all have. But being addicted to the right things, good life, good food, love of your family, is the things that are best to being addicted to. Can it cause problems? Yes. It can cause chest irritation. It's now definitely been linked to lung cancer. It has been shown, and that, I've seen young people been vaping and had severe medical problems, danger to the damage to the lung tissue. So it's very important that you realise that it is dangerous. Look, when you go to a barbecue, do you stand in the smoke or do you walk around where the smoke isn't?
16: Mm.
17: And I think, that's a natural thing where we say, oh, I don't want to breathe that in, I'll stand over there.
16: Yes.
17: We're not picking on anyone who does things. We're saying, realise this will, in the long term, cause serious damage. I think what he was asking, the short term, has it damaged? Well, if you remember the ads with cigarettes, every cigarette causes damage. Every vape contributes to damage. Yeah. And that's just not me saying that. That's what the latest research shows.
16: And Paul's in Bathurst. Hi there, Paul. G'day, Paul.
1: Hello, how are you?
16: I'm good, Paul. What's up, mate? Russell is listening. Hello, Paul.
1: So, are you there?
16: Yeah. Off you go, Paul.
1: Dr. Russell, first time, long time. How are you?
16: He's a naturopath and herbalist there, Paul. Your question for Russell, mate. Off you go.
1: So, I've been smoking for the past 15 years, and I was just wondering, is there any side effects to it?
16: Russell, we were a bit concerned about Paul off air, but anyway, if you take the question seriously, and we've already addressed that anyway, don't you reckon, Russell?
17: I think we've addressed it, and I think we can. The bottom line is that smoking is dangerous, and people can get away with it, but some people can get away with doing lots of things that are incorrect. But the evidence is, without a doubt, that smoking in the long term increases the risk of not only lung cancer but other cancers. Cardiovascular disease, it also contributes to poor vascular health and contributes to an increased risk of dementia as you get older. Everyone will come back and say, I know someone who lived to over 100 and they smoked. There's always someone who can get away with things. But when we look at the long term, we have to say that smoking is very bad, and I can't understand how a young person could start it up, given the knowledge that we know now. Maybe 60 years ago, when the ads were on television and everyone smoked on the movies, we could understand people may have taken it up. But I really can't understand now why people take up something that we know is potentially going to kill them in the long term.
16: And George is in Tarneit. Hi there, George.
2: How you doing?
16: Good, George. Off you go, mate. Your question for Russell Setright, please.
2: This new cancer virus, or it's called,
16: Oh.
17: Yeah.
2: What do you think about that?
17: Well, look, it's been around. We've known about this for a long time. It comes from, just so people know, it's not, well, it comes from the feces and the dried urine of rats, and it comes from the dust of that when you breathe it in. Now, it isn't in Australia, so it hasn't got to rats in Australia, but it is in other countries overseas. It's very hard to catch it, but if you breathe in that dust that comes off the dried urine and feces of rats, I suggest you don't do that in Australia either. But the chances of getting that virus in Australia at this point of time is nil, because there's none being identified anywhere. But overseas, if you're going visiting places where

0: treating naturally things very seriously and looking at anybody that's come from those places very carefully to make sure that the disease doesn't come to Australia. Let's hope they do the right thing.
1: Yes.
0: We've got a good health department. I think they will.
1: Off to Scoresby now. It's Radawan. Hi there, Radawan.
2: Yeah, hello. Hey.
1: Hello. Yep.
2: Dr. Russell, you are a real magician. You know, I listen to you like often, but big respect to you. I want to ask you, I lost the sense of smell since I got COVID, maybe 2022. And my another problem is like I'm kind of addicted to Tramadol. I take Tramadol every day, so I don't know if it's correlation with Tramadol. But at the same time, I was painting, you know, like I was painting, like it was my profession.
1: Mm.
2: So I don't know if it's a relation to the, like working with
1: burn, yeah, burning your sort of your smelling senses. What do you think, Russell?
0: Yeah, well, look, certain and infections can increase the risk of losing a sense of smell, and COVID was one of those, as we know. Certainly, if you said you were painting, is that correct?
2: Yeah, but only a couple of days, like maybe 3 or 4 days at the same time when I actually got the COVID, you know. So it was kind of coincidental.
0: Yeah. Well, some of the chemicals that are in paints are quite toxic, and breathing in that paint in the nose can cause damage. And it normally is a short-term thing if that's the case, but to answer your question, yes, it can contribute. Here we go, smoking and vaping can increase the risk of losing smell as well. So let's make sure and hopefully you're not doing that. A zinc deficiency?
2: No smoke, no vape. It's just...
0: Good on you.
2: Mm-hmm. I'm just wondering...
0: A zinc deficiency too.
2: To get sense of smell back. Like, I heard about...
0: Yes,
2: some...
0: you can.
1: That's good news. You know, okay, let's hear about getting the sense of smell back there, Radawan.
0: Yeah. Okay, so... if you've got a zinc deficiency, as a lot of Australians don't get enough zinc in their diets, it may be a short course of following the directions on the bottle of zinc may help you. It's worth a try. If your diet's low on zinc, that can certainly make a difference. Nasal rinsing with saline, that's salt water, rinsing it out, that can help a bit. And omega-3 fatty acids, oily fish in the diet can help as well. They're the ones that I'd start with. But given this is from exposure to the chemicals that are in paints, I think you'll find that that will start to clear up.
1: There you go.
0: So that's what I'd try to start with, okay?
1: Naturopath and herbalist Russell Setright is here every Sunday taking your calls, 133-693. Our text line is 0477-693-693. And we continue with Russell after this break.
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6: Sunday morning, Australia Overnight, it's Mother's Day, and great to have your company. I'm Pat Panetta, and Russell Setright's here as well. Some text messages here. Hi, Pat and Russell, enjoying the show. Can you please ask Russell the best over-the-counter treatment for gingivitis there, Russell?
7: Okay, well, we talked about that a little bit, making sure you're getting enough vitamin C in the diet. Sometimes I recommend that people supplement with vitamin C. So if the diet's not getting enough vitamin C in it, around 500 to 1,000 milligrams a day can be helpful. And I've seen beneficial results from that. Rinsing the mouth with a probiotic formula, and you can get these. That gives a good bacteria. Make sure that you don't use alcohol mouthwashes, because they actually get rid of the good bacteria, which is you need around your teeth to help prevent decay and gingivitis. So rinsing with water, salt is good, probiotics are great, extra vitamin C. They're the things that I would be looking at closely to see how that's going. Naturally, with proper teeth brushing, but don't use a very hard brush. Get your advice from your dentist on that. But those very hard ones actually can irritate the gums, but make sure that you're using a brush that will massage lightly. That helps as well. Cleaning in between that with flossing is important, but some of those water jet ones can help with that as well. But get the vitamin C levels up is probably one of the most important, and make sure you're getting enough zinc in your diet. If you're not eating foods high in zinc, like red meats and oysters and so on, you may need to supplement to get that level up. That will help as well.
6: This one from Andrea. Hi, Russell. The study read teeth and arthritis and in knees. I don't agree with this. I have healthy teeth and gums, and I've had a total knee replacement on both knees, says Andrea. So, can you answer that one? I guess that's outside the study. Yeah, that's different.
7: Well, that's right. Look, what it said is that if you have the teeth and gums that are bad, it increases the risk of you're having arthritis, and the worse the teeth were, seem to worsen that arthritis. But that doesn't mean you're not going to get arthritis. I fell down, and I made this quote, it was 1996, so that's a while ago, isn't it? Fell down an escalator. Mm. I was carrying a computer to do a demonstration. In those days, the computer was pretty big.
6: Yeah.
7: And I saved the computer and not me.
6: Ouch.
7: And damaged the knees quite badly down there. So naturally, I've got a bit of arthritis in that knee from damage that occurred. And that had nothing to do with how my teeth and gums were. So you certainly can develop arthritis from deficiencies in the diet, low inflammation that's in the body that's caused from other things as well. So you'd need to look at the whole profile. Were you a sports star? Did you play rugby?
6: Yeah.
7: I played rugby union when I was younger. I was a hooker, by the way. And I think when you're doing these things, you do cause damage to the joints that you pay for later in life.
6: Mm.
7: So there are a lot of causes. But what we're saying is that low inflammation that is caused by gingivitis and gum disease and poor teeth is a contributing factor to other health problems, and this is also linked to an increased risk of worsening arthritic conditions, which are measurable in the knees.
6: And Simon in Colac. Hi there, Simon.
8: Hi, Pat and Russell. Yes. Russell, I was going to ask you a question. I've just developed a sore on the heel of my foot, my right foot. And my sister's been dressing it every day, and it keeps going blue.
7: Okay, so you've got a pain in the heel of your left foot, is that correct?
8: Right foot, and it keeps going blue.
7: Oh, okay.
6: Gee.
7: So you're getting, so it's not both feet, it's your right foot, and you're getting it cold, and it goes blue-coloured, is that correct?
8: No, there's an open wound, and it goes blue.
6: Hmm.
7: Okay, maybe I'm not hearing that quite.
6: Okay, open wound, which is going blue in the right foot. Sorry, Russell.
7: Okay, rightio. So, well, the blue is because you're getting poor circulation to the area, cyanosis, and that needs to be reported to your medical practitioner, your GP. The open wound, it sounds a bit like it's a... have you got diabetes?
8: No, I haven't. Russell, no.
7: Okay, is it an ulcer when you say an open wound?
8: I've spoken to my my original doctor and my GP, and he said it's a pressure point on my right on the base of my heel. He said I need to let air at my foot.
7: Pressure sores can ulcerate, and when they get ulcers, they're hard to fix, to cure, but they can be. Now, there was a study, both study, one done in Adelaide, one done in Sydney Hospital, looking at vitamin C and vitamin D helping with ulcers in the extremities. They were looking at in the feet, mainly in conjunction with diabetes. But if you've got one, you need to report that back to your doctor, because you've got blue. Blueness means you're not getting circulation, and that is very important to report back. But do look at increasing the vitamin C and vitamin D. Both of those have been studied in Australian clinical trials and found to be beneficial in helping with varicose and ulcers related to diabetes and other causes. So talk to your doctor about that. They were taking in the studies 500 to 1,000 milligrams of vitamin C, and vitamin D, they were raising the level in the blood up to over 75 nanomoles. Just remember, 75 is the figure.
6: Mm.
7: And I would be looking very strongly at that, but naturally, that's talk with your GP fairly soon. Make an appointment as soon as you can, because what we've got is a condition where we're not getting good circulation to that area, and that needs to be evaluated very quickly.
6: Russell, always fantastic. Thanks again for your segment here every Sunday. So enjoy the rest of your weekend and your Mother's Day, and we'll catch you back here in 7 days. Yeah.
7: Good All man. The very best. Thanks, Pat.
6: Russell Setright, naturopath and herbalist, every Sunday morning here in Australia Overnight with his segment. Back next Sunday. Time for the quiz now. Your chance to win a prize thanks to Pestrol. So the number 133693, a rolling quiz. 20 questions. Last person standing gets the prize. 133693, and it's Pestrol's rodent-free Max. You plug it in. It repels rats and mice. It's a handy device to have, and we'll send it to you when you can get through this quiz. 133693, rolling quiz time. Phone now to have a go. Should I give you an example? How many days are in a leap year? Question number 2. How many days in a leap year? And number 11, what's the fastest land animal? So a few questions there for you to give you a sense of what you're up for. So phone now, 133693. It's the rolling quiz.
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6: The Pestrol Rodent Free Max is the prize, and that's the number, 133-693. 20 questions, last person standing gets the prize, and Kenny is first. Hi there, Kenny. G'day, Kenny.
22: Admit.
6: You want to go? Oh, yeah. You want to go to the quiz?
22: I'm over it.
6: No or yes?
22: Yeah,
6: I'm out of
22: the quiz.
6: Yeah, you
22: want to
6: have a go?
22: No, I'm out of the quiz.
6: All right, you just want to say hi, do you?
22: Yeah, yeah, Pat.
6: Yeah, I'm going well, mate. I heard you talking to the footy boys. You happy with the result?
22: Yeah, it's a good game.
6: Yeah, love it.
22: Hey, Pat.
6: Yes, mate.
22: It's not the Eagles win today.
6: What's that?
22: It's not the Eagles win today.
6: Did the Eagles win today?
22: No, it's not the Eagles win.
6: Oh, I hope they win today, later today. Who are they playing?
22: Melbourne.
6: Okay. Oh, well, that'd be a close game, I think. I think they're both sort of very similar on the ladder. We'll keep an eye on that, Kenny. We'll watch the footy, of course, on this very network, the AFL, later on today. Bob's here. Hi, Bob.
23: G'day. How you going?
6: Going well, Bob. Number one in the rolling quiz, what is the capital city of Japan, Bob? With all those buildings and all those people? Japan?
23: Capital city of Japan.
6: Yeah.
23: Tokyo.
6: Tokyo it is at number one. Well done. Number two, how many days are there in a leap year?
23: 29.
6: No, a leap year. The whole box and dice. How many days in the year?
23: Oh, 366.
6: Yeah, 29 days in February. Get an extra day there, so 366. Number three for you, Bob. Which planet in our solar system has the most moons? Oh.
23: The most what?
6: The most moons.
23: Oh. Earth.
6: No, there's another planet with more than one moon. Thank you, Bob. You can get back 133693. Rolling quiz. Last person standing gets the prize. So a bit of a skill there to get back on to get the prize. Karen in Altona Meadows. Hi, Karen.
0: Hello.
6: So it's not Earth, but which planet has in our solar system has the most moons?
0: Saturn.
6: It is Saturn. Saturn currently has the highest confirmed number of moons due to its gravitational field capturing many small bodies that are sort of, you know, moving around Saturn. Correct. Okay, number four. Who painted the Mona Lisa, Karen?
0: Leonardo da Vinci
6: in the Renaissance period. Number five. Which 2023 film directed by Greta Gerwig became a global box office hit starring Margot Robbie? 2023.
0: Barbie.
6: That's right. That's what you said. Barbie. Number six, Karen. Which Australian breakdancer went viral worldwide after a controversial performance at the 2024 Olympic Games where she was doing the bunny hop and all that stuff?
0: I saw it. I don't know.
6: Yeah, what's her name? So funny. I think she's just lost a job at the university, Macquarie University. Karen, that's okay. 133693 for the rolling quiz. You can get back on the line there and get to number 20. Ray's here. Hi, Ray.
1: Hi, can you hear me?
6: I can, Ray. Where are you calling from?
1: Perth.
6: From Perth. Simon thought you said Earth, and he said, Ray's so funny because he said Earth, but it was Perth. How funny. well, you are Earth. Perth is in Earth. Number six, which Australian breakdancer went viral worldwide after a controversial performance in the Olympic Games in 2024? What was her name, Ray?
1: I can see it, but I can't put a name to it.
6: Okay. Remember how massive it was? Okay, call back. 133693. Paul's on the mobile. Hi, Paul.
2: G'day, mate. Her name is Rachel Gunn, but she's known as Ray Gunn.
6: Ray Gunn at number six. Number seven, what is the chemical symbol for gold there, Paul?
2: AU.
6: AU. It is too, yeah. Number eight, which Australian animal is known for carrying its baby in a pouch?
2: Kangaroo.
6: Boing, boing. Kangaroo. Number nine for you, Paul. What is the largest mammal in the world?
2: A whale.
6: Oh, yeah.
2: Blue whale.
6: There you go. Number 10. Which country gifted the Statue of Liberty to the United States?
2: The French.
6: Oh, he's just banging through these. Number 11. What's the fastest land animal?
2: Is it a cheetah?
6: It is a cheetah. Number 12, how many sides does a hexagon have?
2: Hex means eight. Eight-sided?
6: Not eight, Paul.
2: No.
6: Let's go to Dale. Get back on, Paul. You're doing well. 133693, rolling quiz. Dale is here. Hi, Dale.
17: G'day, Pat.
6: Not eight, but how many sides does a hexagon have?
17: 10.
6: No, less than eight and less than 10. Hang on, yeah, that's right. Okay, let's go to Karen. Hi, Karen. Less than eight. How many sides does a hexagon have?
0: Six.
6: Six. A hexagon is a six-sided polygon found in nature, like honeycombs and geometry. Mm-hmm. Six, that was number 12. Number 13 for you, Karen. What long-running Australian soap opera is set in the fictional suburb of Erinsborough? And what's the name of the TV show? Fictional suburb of Erinsborough, and it was a long-running TV Aussie soap opera.
0: Neighbours.
6: Correct. Number 13. Number 14, what singer was known as the King of Pop?
3: In Australia?
6: No, worldwide. They called him the King of Pop.
3: Elvis Presley?
6: No, he was the king, but the King of Pop. Let's go back to Ray, who's in Perth, which is in Earth, or Earth with Perth. Hello, Ray, number 14.
4: Hi, how you going?
6: Good, mate.
4: I'd say Elvis Presley as well.
6: No, the King of Pop. No, he was just the king.
4: Johnny O'Keefe.
6: No, not Johnny O'Keefe, no. There's somebody else I've got here. Okay, Ray, get back on. There's Dale. Hi, Dale.
7: Hey, Pat again. There you go.
6: Yeah, King of Pop, not Johnny O'Keefe. More modern.
7: Johnny Farnham?
6: Not Johnny Farnham, no. Yeah, no. They've made a movie about him recently and it's got canned. Who was that? Oh, Dale. Well, until we get the other calls on. So, all right, Pearl. Pearl's here. Get back on, Dale. Hello, Pearl.
8: Hello. Sorry, I missed the question.
6: The King of Pop, they've made a movie about him recently. Could be a controversial figure. Thriller.
8: Michael Jackson.
6: Michael Jackson at number 14. Yeah. Number 15 for you, Pearl. Where are you calling from, Pearl?
8: Darwin.
6: In Darwin, okay. Bit of talk about playing footy in Darwin. What's that all about?
8: I'm sorry, I don't follow footy.
6: Yeah. Okay, well, if they do that, that'll be fun. Okay, Pearl, at number 15, which Australian Prime Minister was assassinated while in office in 1967? Wasn't he assassinated?
8: Oh, well,
6: he disappeared. No, he disappeared, not assassinated. In 1967.
8: That was Holt.
6: Holt, yeah.
8: Holt, yeah.
6: There we go. Number 16 for you, Pearl. Which famous wizard attends Hogwarts?
8: Oh, gosh. I didn't watch
6: Harry Potter. You're either into this or not, but this famous wizard was at Hogwarts. The little dude with the glasses.
8: Oh, no, no.
6: No? No. Okay, then, Pearl.
8: I know it's Harry Potter movie, but no, sorry.
6: Well, Pearl, you're still there?
8: Yeah.
6: What do you reckon, Simon? It's Harry Potter. He's the little wizard guy, the Harry Potter.
8: Oh, okay.
6: Yeah, Harry Potter is the main character in the globally successful fantasy book and the film series. There you go, Pearl.
8: I'm blind. I don't do books and movies.
6: Oh, okay. Well, the answer was Harry Potter, so you got it.
8: Thank you.
6: No worries. Number 17. So you're going to get to 20 to get the prize.
8: Okay.
6: 17. What is the boiling point of water in Celsius?
8: 100.
6: 100 it is at number 17. Number 18. What is the name of the 1854 armed rebellion of gold miners in Victoria, Australia? When they got upset and they... The gold rush. And they got all crazy and pushed up against the authorities. That was called the... Yep. Do you remember?
8: It is in my mind, but I can't remember it, I'll let you go. Thank you.
6: All right, Pearl. Let's go to Paul. Hi there, Paul.
24: Yeah, I'm going to go again. The Eureka... Rebellion at the Eureka Stockade.
6: Yeah, it's the one. All right. Okay, number 19. What is the hardest natural substance on Earth?
24: Oh, jeez.
6: The hardest natural substance on Earth that you dig out of the ground?
24: I'm thinking it's either something you put on your finger or it's titanium. I'm going to go with diamond.
6: Diamond it is at number 19. Number 20, to get the prize here, Paul. Where are you calling from, Paul? Did we get your suburb earlier?
24: Sunny Melbourne.
6: In Melbourne. Paul in Melbourne. And have you been working today or how's things been going at your place?
24: I've been preparing a Mother's Day surprise for tomorrow.
6: Oh, wonderful. Okay, all right. Number 20, which 1970s rock anthem by Queen includes the lyrics, "Is this real life? Is this just fantasy?" What's the name of that song?
24: Gordon Hartson, from Melody, Easy come, easy go,
6: Bohemian Rhapsody. Bohemian Rhapsody is. Well done, mate. Well, there you go, preparing your Mother's Day surprise for later on today, and you're also picking up a prize from us. So we'll get your details. The Pestrol Rod and Free Max, we'll get your details, whack it in the post, and it'll be there in a week or so. What do you reckon, Paulie?
24: Oh, thank you very much.
6: Thank you very much. And after the break, we'll play that song, Bohemian Rhapsody, on Australia Overnight.
25: Hi, Mum.
26: Kath, your father's...
25: What is it?
26: Out walking.
25: Walking? Dad?
26: He went to Gilmore's and finally replaced those dreadful old shoes.
25: Oh, that's great.
26: Now he's chatting to everyone up and down the street, even that so-and-so at number 4. So I'm going to get some shoes and join him on his walks.
25: Good idea. I'll go with you. Be around soon.
26: Thanks. See you then.
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6: Australia Overnight, the Sunday morning edition for Mother's Day, the 10th of May, Mother's Day 2026. I'm Pat Panetta, Simon's here as well, and taking your calls on 133 693. And as promised, the quiz, the winning song in the quiz was Queen and Bohemian Rhapsody.

0: There you go, Bohemian Rhapsody and Queen on Australia Overnight. 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
0: 133693 or my text line 0477 693 693. The Sunday morning edition, the Mother's Day edition of Australia Overnight. Great to have your company as we take your calls all morning, all night, all across the nation on that number 133693. Now, iconic wildlife presenter David Attenborough has turned 100. They've had an unforgettable night at the Royal Albert Hall. The King Charles has sent a message and many other people. It was a beautiful night honouring the great broadcaster when it comes to wildlife TV and presenting. Now, I have another prize for you. The David Attenborough Sound Like David Attenborough competition on Australia Overnight. 133693. Simon will be the judge. We'll get a few calls on that number, and you need to sound like David Attenborough and copy this bit of audio, okay? The best person who can do David's impersonation and sound like this will get the prize. Phone now, 133693. This is the audio.
14: It rears its head and emits the mighty mating call.
0: It rears its head and admits the mighty mating call. 133693. The prize is a Pestro prize again, which is the premium electric fly swatter. Okay, so we'll give that to the best person who can do a David Attenborough impersonation. He turned 100, and you need to say, I'll just play it for you one more time. We're going to use this, Simon. Sorry, mate. Here we go.
14: It rears its head and emits the mighty mating call.
0: Okay, 133-693. Simon will judge the best caller. Give it a go and we'll give you a prize. Phone now, 133-693. And also talking to a communications expert who's going to help you de-stress at 3 in the morning.
13: News as it happens. This is Adelaide's 5.
15: Good morning, I'm Carolee Katsimbanis. Independent Michelle Millthorpe claims the Coalition is partly to blame for her loss in the Farrer by-election. Miss Millthorpe increased her vote in the regional New South Wales seat, but it was not enough to topple One Nation. She claims the Coalition's decision to preference the minor party diluted her vote. Conceding defeat, Miss Millthorpe says Farrer can no longer be taken for granted.
16: We are no longer satisfied with being a safe seat that gets very little attention or funding from the government of the day. We see the political class as totally disconnected from our everyday lives, and we are more than ready than ever to register our disconnect at the ballot box.
15: One Nation candidate David Farley is the new member and will represent the electorate in Canberra. Three of the four so-called ISIS brides who returned to Australia from a Syrian refugee camp remain behind bars. The two Melbourne women face charges of crimes against humanity and slavery. The woman who returned to Sydney has been refused bail to face court again in July. Criminal lawyer Sam Macedone says bail applications for the two arrested in Melbourne will be heard on Monday.
17: I doubt very much that they'll be granted bail, given that their charges are a lot more serious than the charges the Sydney woman faced, and she didn't get bail. So I can't see why they would get bail in Melbourne.
15: Australia's diesel and jet fuel reserves have strengthened this week despite a small drop in the nation's petrol stockpile. The latest update from the Energy Minister shows diesel supplies have risen to 35 days in reserve, with jet fuel climbing to a 29-day buffer. Chris Bowen says Australia now has its second highest amount of diesel in reserve since stockpiling efforts began 3 years ago.
18: And that's a result of government and industry working so closely together to ensure that diesel supplies remain strong in this very difficult international environment.
15: 55 ships are on their way to Australia with 4.5 billion litres of fuel to be delivered over the next 4 weeks. A new Adelaide University study has found genetics may determine if weight loss medications like Ozempic will be effective. Diabetes Australia executive Amber Willink says the groundbreaking research found the drugs didn't work in 1 in 10 patients.
19: Because it's showing us how genetics can influence how well these GLP-1 medicines work in lowering blood glucose and supporting weight management.
15: Also making news, the New South Wales government will inject nearly $40 million into the state's firearms registry to help enforce tighter gun laws introduced after the December 14 Bondi terror attack, which will significantly reduce the number of weapons in the community. And retailers are demanding further action to protect staff from escalating violence and abuse. A nationwide survey has found 71% of shoppers witnessed abuse directed at retail or fast food workers.
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15: AFL, a 54-point win for Geelong over Collingwood at the MCG, 122-68. Sydney Swans over North Melbourne, Gold Coast Suns over St Kilda, and GWS Giants over Essendon. NRL wins for the Sea Eagles, the Knights and the Rabbitohs, with Campbell Graham celebrating his 150th match with a try. Men's A-League playoffs, a one-all draw between Sydney FC and Newcastle Jets, and a one-all draw between Auckland and Adelaide United. In the Women's A-League, Melbourne City are through to the grand final after a 1-0 win over Melbourne Victory, and it was a 1-1 draw in the EPL between Liverpool and Chelsea.
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0: Sunday morning edition. Great to have your company here on Australia Overnight. Now, the Sound Like David Attenborough competition. Simon's the judge. We have a prize here for you and a bit of audio to copy David Attenborough as he turns 100 during the week, and he was honoured on Friday night in the UK. Karen is here. Hi, Karen.
28: Hi, Pat.
0: Okay.
28: I'll have a go at it, but I also want to talk about something else.
0: Okay. All right. Well, do you want to talk about what you wanted to mention first and tell me what's on your mind? Yeah, tell me.
28: Yeah, I went to see the haematologist as an outpatient in the hospital last week. And he was saying I need an iron infusion. I took a history of blood transfusions followed by iron infusions.
0: Right.
28: And I was just thinking to myself, it's really important to donate blood because I've saved my life before. And there's a very low, I saw on TV, there's a very low ratio now of people doing it.
0: Right.
28: And the blood levels are very low.
0: Okay. Encourage people to give blood. Yeah, for each blood type. All right. And the iron infusion too. So you're eating plenty of meat and eggs and those sorts of things to get that into your system?
28: I need it because I eat really well, but apparently you do. So that's important to get a blood test every now and then because you never know, you know.
0: Yeah. Oh, well, you'll hopefully feel better and get that into your system. Okay. So there was the 100th birthday for David Attenborough. And we're going to just have a little bit of fun here and see if you can sound like him. So let me play the audio. So you got to, what would he wear, I guess? Just imagine yourself in the jungles of wherever with the gorillas or watching the whales or whatever did the penguins. And you have to pretend to be him. But this is the audio.
14: It rears its head and emits the mighty mating call.
0: Can you do that one for me as David Attenborough?
28: It rears its head and emits a matey meeting call.
0: Oh, yeah, that's good. Yeah, you got the sort of little sort of rhythm going there. All right, well, Simon's judging. He's giving you a good smile and nod there. Kevin is next. Hello, Kevin.
1: G'day, Pat. How are you?
0: I'm good, Kevin. All right, so we'll play it for you just to get it into your brain so you can sort of mimic David Attenborough. This is the audio.
14: It rears its head and emits the mighty mating call.
0: There's something inherently funny about that. What do you reckon, Kevin? Give it a go.
1: It rears its head and emits the mighty mating call.
0: I like it. Good on you, mate. We'll sit there. We're putting them on hold, are we? Yeah, we'll do it that way. Okay, Kevin. And Gordon is also here. Hello, Gordon.
3: Hi there, Pat.
0: You're on the mobile, so heading home or working?
3: Still out working.
0: Okay, still working. All right, well, let's see if we can get how you go here, okay? So you've got Karen and Kevin, and Gordon, we'll play the audio for you just to get you into the right sort of state of mind. Here's the audio.
14: It rears its head and emits the mighty mating call.
0: David Attenborough, can you do that for me, Gordon?
3: It rears its head and emits the mighty mating call.
0: Oh.
3: Just like a
0: what?
3: Just like my ex-wife.
0: He's done his own little bit. All right, so I've put it on you there, Simon. What do you reckon? Okay, Gordon, you just pipped Kevin and Karen there. I wish we had a prize for everybody, but Gordon, you've got it, mate. Well done. That last little bit sort of got you across the line. So can you tell us what you're doing and what you're working, or you'd rather sort of keep that a secret now that you had a swipe at your ex-wife?
3: No, I'm actually out and about,
0: yes,
3: investigating local wildlife in Sydney's western suburbs.
0: I see. I like it.
3: Extraordinary.
0: Yes. You just want to get a character. Yeah, I love it. Oh, there you go. Out and about, that's right. And it would be extraordinary, yes. That's one for a documentary, I'm sure. Good on you, mate. Well, it's the Mozzie Swatter. It's a zapper. It's bigger. It's stronger. It's the electric bug swatter. And it's handy to have, especially when, the Mozzies are around. That's yours, Gordon. So well done, mate. We'll get your details and send it to you. Thanks to pestrol.com.au. We'll do some weather. And then we'll get our special guest on, but we should tell you about Mother's Day around the nation. In Broome, a sunny day and 32 degrees today. In Perth, also sunny with a max of 25 degrees for Perth, right now sitting on 11. In Adelaide, cloudy for Mother's Day and 20 degrees, currently also 11 degrees. In Melbourne, some morning drizzle at times and then a top of 17 today for Mother's Day in Melbourne. Right now it's 12. For Hobart, a mostly sunny day and 19 degrees for Hobart. Right now sitting on 9 degrees. Albury-Wodonga, a sunny day and 20 today. Mother's Day in Canberra, some morning frost and then sunny, 21 degrees for Canberra. Right now it is 1 degree here in Canberra through 2CC. Wollongong, mostly sunny and 21. Sydney, partly cloudy, 23 today. Right now 12 degrees. In Newcastle, possible shower developing in 22. In Darwin, a mostly sunny day and 34 degrees. And Alice Springs, sunny and 21 degrees. Did I do Brisbane? Have I printed Brisbane out? I'll have to find that one. Sorry. What's going on there? Okay, so that's the weather I have in front of me in my printout. So we've got some national weather there for you for Mother's Day around the nation today, Sunday the 10th of May. Now, Darren Fleming is a communication and mindset expert. He's the founder of an organisation called Mindset Mastery. And with all the interest rates and money issues that plague us all, he's going to talk to you about how you can settle the mind and the body when the stress kicks in at 3 in the morning. Darren Fleming, communication and mindset expert, joins us after this.
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0: This week, the Reserve Bank lifted interest rates. So soon after, I received that email that says that my variable interest rate will be on my mortgage will be increasing. So my next guest says he's a mindset expert, and he's going to help with the stress relating to money problems and explain why the anxiety tends to strike at 3 a.m. and it keeps you awake. So joining us now, Darren Fleming, a communication and mindset expert, founder of Mindset Mastery. And Darren is here. Hi, Darren.
1: G'day, Pat. How you doing?
0: Not bad, not bad. Yeah, actually, I should just say, this is an overnight program, so those wee small hours where people do thinking is right now. So there's that as well. Yes, yes.
1: I got one of those emails from my bank as well. Yeah. Didn't take them too long to send them out.
0: No, that's right. Well, and obviously, we often say this, if it was the other way where the interest rate is being cut, they're just a little slower, aren't they, or a lot slower?
1: Oh, you noticed just hang on to it for a bit.
0: Yes, I did. Funny enough. Tell us about getting this our minds right with, money stress. If it's hanging over your head and, day in, day out, you can't think straight, you need to sort of put it aside somehow so you can get in there and make the situation better. That's the irony, isn't it? When you're stressing about money, you can spiral into the wrong sort of area because you can't let it go.
1: Yeah.
0: Yeah, so tell us more about that. Tell us more.
1: So what we know through all of the literature is when you're sleep deprived by, say, an hour or so, you are equivalent of operating at 0.05 blood alcohol limit.
0: Right. I'm often sleep deprived.
1: Okay. Yeah. So what happens is the RBA says rates are going up and we hear it, and then at 3 o'clock in the morning we wake up and we spend 2 hours, what am I going to do?
0: Yep.
1: When you wake up in the morning, it's the equivalent of having had a couple of glasses of red or white or whatever, and then you're making a decision about your finances, and you wouldn't do that normally. So being able to sleep is of crucial importance, not just for finance decisions but for everywhere in life.
0: Yes.
1: So the question comes often, why do we wake at 3 a.m? Why can't we have this rumination during the day?
0: Well, is that other stuff just distracting our mind then, I guess?
1: That's part of it, yes. And we're super busy doing what it is that we do during the day that we don't notice the sensations occurring in our body. And that's the key.
0: Right. That's the key. Here we are. So we don't notice the sensations occurring in our body. What are those sensations? And are they happening throughout the day, but we're busy, so we don't notice it? And then at night we are noticing it. So is it the same thing that's happening, but we just it's just quieter in the morning?
1: Yeah. Okay. Yeah. So it's all about energy. So the question becomes: how do you know you're stressed about something?
0: You feel it in your body. Yeah. Right.
1: You feel it in your body. And let's say it's 10 units of energy that you feel in your body. During the day, you're rushing around, you've got kids' meals you've got to prepare in the evening, and you've got work, and you've got all these other things you've got to do. That is also creating energetic sensations inside your body louder than the 10 units. So you pay attention to all of these other things. Then at night, you go to sleep, and the body starts relaxing. And because the body is a physical structure, when it relaxes, those 10 units of energy from the rate rise come up. And then the subconscious feels it and goes, oh, there's some energy here. Let's wake up, see what's going on. Mm. And then the thought comes through.
0: Right.
1: That's what wakes us up.
0: Yep. So the body then is feeling that energy, and it's then sending a signal to the brain, and the thought associates with that energy somehow?
1: Yeah, pretty much. So we can't make contact with the universe. That's through our senses. Our mind is a sense organ. Most people don't perceive the mind from that perspective. Mm-hmm. If the mind wasn't a sense organ, how would you know you had a thought?
0: Well, that's right. And what's it sensing? It's sensing what's happening in the body.
1: So the thought, they're generated from wherever, and often it's a sensation in the body. It's a continual loop.
0: Yeah.
1: The thought comes in, it assesses it, it goes, I don't like this, and it sends a bad sensation. That bad sensation wakes the body up.
0: Right.
1: We have a bad sensation, And then we have a thought about this bad sensation.
0: And it loops.
1: And we go, oh my goodness,

0: And it loops and it loops and it loops.
1: Okay, a couple of questions there. So, I mean, is that a bad thing? If you're having money problems, you know, it's a reality and your body's feeling it and your mind's feeling it. So there's that. This is like the way it is. So why are we resisting it? I guess is that. Or are we saying we need to somehow break that loop?
0: We need to break the loop. Mm. If you try, what's the old saying? What you resist persists.
1: Right. Yep.
0: Nothing, you can't destroy energy. That's the first law of thermodynamics.
1: Right.
0: Physics lesson in the middle of the night. Uh-huh. First law of thermodynamics is you cannot destroy energy. You can only transform it.
1: Right.
0: And what most people try and do is suppress it or destroy it or I'll think of something else. Mm-hmm. But what happens is they may take their attention off the energy, therefore off the sensation. Yep. But when the thought comes back, the sensation is still there. The loop still operates.
1: Yep. So, okay, so we're transforming that energy in our body that's given us that feeling. Now, we need to do that with thoughts, don't we? And what are we saying to the what are we doing? We're just accepting it? Are we feeling what it is? You know, they say everything is impermanent as well, so it's going to, you know, it's not going to be there forever. It sort of floats through like a cloud.
0: That's the second law of thermodynamics.
1: Right.
0: Very Buddhist. That's very Buddhist of you to pick that up.
1: Yeah, well, I
0: know. Good to hear. So nothing in the universe lasts forever. Yeah. 100 years ago, you and I and your listeners weren't here. 100 years' time, none of us will be here. Even the sun has only got 5 billion years left in it.
1: Yep. That was Buddha. Nothing. That's right. Buddha said impermanence. It's impermanence.
0: Impermanence. Yeah, and was his term. Yeah.
1: Yep.
0: Yeah, and modern physics codified it. So nothing in the universe lasts forever. Yep. Those sensations inside your body are not immune to the law of impermanence.
1: Right. So, do you just wait?
0: you don't wait because when you wait, you go off and do something else.
1: Right.
0: And if you're doing something else, you're suppressing, you're avoiding the sensations. What you do is you take your attention and place it 100% on the sensations.
1: Whoa. Right.
0: Yeah.
1: You move towards it. That's full on.
0: Move towards it and give it your 100% undivided attention.
1: I remember reading somewhere, you remind me that if you're having a dream, you know, and the evil character's, you know, chasing you in that dream and you're running away and it's sort of this monster that's coming for you, if you turn around and go towards the whatever it is, it just always evaporates. It's not real and it just turns into something else. The same sort of thing.
0: Yeah, well, we're not trying to turn the sensation into something else. We are just wanting to let it do what it wants to do.
1: So
0: if you are trying to say this bad feeling, for want of a better term, should be a good feeling, that's denying reality.
1: I see. Like, so you just go.
0: You've lost $100 a month out of your budget, and that wasn't there to begin with. To try and look for the upside is denying reality.
1: Yep. So this is all, you know, a great exercise. Will it then, because we eventually want the uncomfortable feeling to go away. So the more I do this.
0: Correct.
1: So I'm moving towards it. You're right. I'm not trying to change it. I'm just saying, I'm just going there. I'm just sitting there giving my full attention so I can feel this energy. It's in my chest or my body or whatever. And I can feel it.
0: Yep.
1: And it's what's triggering the thoughts. And you start to have this awareness around it. But the more you do that, tell me that it gets better. The more you do it, that you get this self-awareness and then you can cope a bit better next time.
0: Yeah, so the reason is, so why are you awake at 3 a.m? Because you've had this sensation inside your body. Mm. It's an energy. You can't destroy energy. You just have to let it transmute itself to that which it wishes to go to.
1: Yeah.
0: So by paying attention to the sensation, it will change. Nothing in the universe is permanent.
1: Right.
0: So over a period of time, and I am talking maybe a couple of minutes, but probably a lot less, the energy will run down.
1: Yeah. But my question
0: is, if it's the energy that's keeping you awake.
1: Right. Okay.
0: The energy is gone and you can go back to sleep.
1: Yep. So that's in the moment. You're right. So instead of trying to avoid it, all that stuff, that you explained will help us through it there. But the more you do that, so because tomorrow night might feel the same, the more you have that practice, more you have that practice, over time that sensation will be less or disappear or not as intense. Would that be...
0: All of those. Yeah, all of those.
1: That's what I was hoping.
0: Yeah, because, well, it all depends on how... what school of thought you wish to follow. If you follow Carl Jung, he was a student of and eventually contemporary to Sigmund Freud, the grandfather of modern-day psychology. He said that the job of being a human is to integrate our shadow personality.
1: Oh, yeah.
0: So what's our shadow personality?
1: Oh, yeah.
0: Well, the shadow personality is the hidden stuff in our subconscious.
1: Yeah.
0: It's our job as humans, a part of this life, is to integrate it. How do you integrate it? Well, it's subconscious. You don't know where it's coming from. It just turns up. Sounds like a sensation, doesn't it? It will just simply turn up. So if you let this part of the energy integrate by simply experiencing it, when the interest rates go up again, if they do, what will happen is you'll look at it and go, bugger, I've got to address that, but you're going to be able to sleep tonight. And that's what it's about.
1: You've
0: still got to address it. You've still got to adjust your budget. But those thoughts are so much easier to do
1: when you can free yourself.
0: When you slept properly.
1: Yeah.
0: Because you're not doing it at 0.05.
1: And watch that shadow. Watch that shadow, the Carl Jung shadow. We've all got one.
0: We all do.
1: Yeah, right, okay. That's something to, maybe for next time we can delve into that one. Thanks for your time. Good to have you here. So it's Darren Flynn.
0: It's been great.
1: Yeah, good man. Thank you. Communication and mindset expert, founder of Mindset Mastery. Thanks for being here in Australia Overnight. Thank you.
0: It's been a pleasure.
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7: Weekend edition of Australia Overnight, taking your calls across the nation, 133693 and the text line 0477 693 693. From the Australia Overnight Fun Files, these are funny AFL quotes that came from real AFL players. So Ben Cousins, the West Coast Eagles player, said, "We actually got the winning goal 3 minutes from the end, but then they scored." 133693, funny or weird quotes in sport or anywhere really that you remember, and you can share with us on that number. Okay, funny footy AFL quotes. Number two, it's basically the same, just darker. That's when the Brisbane Lions player Jonathan Brown was asked about the grand final during the day versus the night. It's just the same, but just darker. Number three, who said this one? Barry Hall, Sydney Swans player, when he was asked about the upcoming season, he said, "I want to kick 70 or 80 goals this season, whichever comes first." Number four, funny AFL quotes. Andrew Demetriou, the former AFL CEO, said, "If history repeats itself, I should think we can expect the same thing again." There you are. Number five, this one here, Dermot Brereton, an AFL player and commentator. He said, either side could win it or it could be a draw, says Dermot Brereton. What else? Another one here. So funny quotes, 133693. Funny, for some reason, sport does throw up all sorts of funny quotes. What about the guy, the soccer player, that was asked about all his fortune, his money that he lost, and he said, I spent it on partying, and I spent half on partying and wild women, and the other half I wasted. Another one here, the funny AFL quotes. Andy Maguire, football commentator: "Apart from their goals, St Kilda was scoreless in that opening quarter." So there you go, 133693, funny quotes or phrases you can share on that number. Justin's in Frankston. Hi, Justin.
9: G'day, Pat. How are you, mate?
7: I'm good, Justin.
9: Yeah, now here's a funny quote. This was back in the days. I think one of the commentators said that there's a pig running towards half full forward.
7: Yeah, we might have that audio. That was with Plugger.
9: Plugger, yeah. It had Plugger on the side of the thing.
7: That's right.
9: I can't believe it.
7: There's a pig on the footy field.
9: Yeah, I still remember that. Like, I think it was in the 70s or 80s, but I was born before the 80s or 90s. So I don't think it was that old. But yeah, that was just one of those funny quotes that I picked up.
7: Well, but let's take you back in time. I'm going to play it for you. We're going to find it. And does someone want to test it first? You want to have a listen to it off air? Yeah, have a listen to it off air. We found it. Here we go. We can do it for you. Stand by.
15: With a difference. Oh, there's a pig on the ground. There is a pig at full forward. He won't catch him. Well, I wonder how far we've got to go back to see when time on was allowed for a pig on the ground.
7: Piggy there.
15: He's just drifting into the right pocket.
9: Oh, yeah, I still remember that. That's stuck in my head.
7: Plugger. They've written Plugger on there. Yeah. It's Tony Lockett.
9: Yeah. Also, too, I just want to wish my mum a very happy Mother's Day.
7: Nice one. Well done.
9: Yeah, because she's up in New South Wales at the moment attending a funeral. Okay. But, I just want to wish my mum a happy Mother's Day and, hopefully she enjoys herself up there.
7: Yeah, nice one. Well, spending a special, to all the mums, of course.
9: Yeah.
7: A very special day today.
9: Yeah. And I can actually say that I'm going back over to the States again.
7: Oh, there you go. Is it sport related?
9: Yes, it's for my pickleball.
7: Oh, there you go. Another trophy on the hunt. I hope you're looking after your health, though. You remember what Russell said to you? You want to be in peak performance for pickleball.
9: Well, the reason why I asked that question is because I'm actually giving up smoking, so that's why I asked. Yeah.
7: Yep. You'll be even better on the tennis court. All right. Well, good luck, mate. Well done. And keep us posted with all that. And today, Mother's Day, the 10th of May, Linda Evangelista is having a birthday today, born in Ontario, Canada. On this day, she's a Canadian model. She featured in over 700 magazines, on the cover too. Linda Evangelista is 61 today. Also, Nikki Whelan was born on this day in Cranbourne, Victoria, 1981, so that makes her 45 today. The Australian actress and TV presenter appeared opposite Bruce Willis in the 2019 action movie Trauma Center. I didn't know that. And in various films, including Hall Pass, The Wedding Ringer, and Tragedy Girls. She appeared in the US TV series Scrubs. Nikki Whelan, the Aussie actress born in Cranbourne, is 45 today. And also from U2, Bono, born Paul Hewson, was born on this day in Dublin, Ireland, 1960. And that makes him 66. He's still a young fella. Bono, from the lead singer from U2, is 66 today. And one of the great songs I still haven't found what I'm looking for.

0: Australia Overnight, there it is. U2, and I still haven't found what I'm looking for. Great sort of gospel type song, isn't it? And a big hit for U2. On this day, Paul Hewson was born. So Bono, the lead singer of the Irish rock band U2. The group had the same four members since they formed at Dublin's Temple Mount High back in 1976. That's pretty good, isn't it? Bands often get together and there's disagreements and those sorts of things, but they've stuck together since 1976. They were just young kiddies and a very successful band, of course. U2 first received a Grammy Award for the Joshua Tree back in 1988, and they've now won more Grammys than any other group. Bono and The Edge also co-wrote Goldeneye for the James Bond theme, which they recorded with Tina Turner. In 2022, Bono released his memoir, Surrender, 40 Songs, One Story. The 40 chapters are each named after a U2 song. How interesting. There you go. Bono also created 40 original drawings for the book. So there you go. Born on this day, he's 66 today. The text line, 0477 693 693, if you need to, or if you'd like to flick a text into the studio, that's the number. This one coming through from Steve in Sydney, talking about funny footy quotes and sport quotes. This one from an AFL coach says, "Steve, if we scored more points than the opposition, then we're a good chance of winning." There you are. Very well. It's just logical, isn't it? There you go. Thank you, mate. That text line, 0477 693 693. Thank you, Steve, for your text. And we'll take your messages and your calls after this break.
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0: 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So into Charters Towers and Kingaroy and 4LM Mount Isa, Roma. So across Queensland and the nation, wherever you're listening, whatever you're doing, great to have your company. Your calls on 133693, and Lester is here. Hi, Lester.
10: Hi, how are you going, Pat?
0: Hey, I'm good, Lester.
10: That's good to hear. I'm no good. I've been pretty cooked myself
0: for the last 12 months.
10: Lung infection, double pneumonia, and one thing and another. Gee. I've lost most of my weight. I weigh under 70 kilos.
0: Now, what's happened, though, Lester? Why so unwell?
10: I don't know. I think it's not eating properly, and I don't get enough money in my pension to cover the cost.
0: Gee.
10: And it's only going to get worse.
0: Well, it is tough times out there, Lester, but we've got to look after you, mate. Are you sort of getting by, or somebody keep an eye on you?
10: I've got people looking out for me, and I've got a lady friend that's helped me out, keeping an eye on my health.
0: Yep, yep.
10: And I've given her a list of numbers to phone to get urgent help when I need it.
0: And is it mainly diet or other things that are making you unwell?
10: I don't get enough money on pension. I'm actually starving.
0: Right. Well, when your friend comes around, does she sort of, what goes on there? She just helps you tidy up and those sorts of things?
10: Yeah, helps tidy up and do odd jobs and that. And that, she's been a great assistance to me.
0: Yep. Any food in the fridge now?
10: I want you to play two songs.
0: Right.
10: They are clean.
0: What are they?
10: One's called The Dildo Song by Uncle John, available on... These are both available on YouTube Music.
0: Right, by Uncle John. What was the second one?
10: That's She Bitches Only When She Breathes. That's a married man song.
0: She what when she breathes?
10: She Bitches When she only breathes.
0: Do you get any more mainstream songs from me, Lester? They're really off-Broadway, these songs. Where did you find these? Oh, there you are. She Only Bitches When She Breathes. Oh, gee, that's a bit
10: of a... Yeah, I got
0: a comedy song
10: sent to me from Canada.
0: I thought it was a dirty song, yeah.
10: But it's quite clean.
0: Are you sure? What was the first one? I'm not sure, Simon. Oh, you're joking. Where are you getting these songs from, Lester? What about your normal? What about Taylor Swift?
10: I just dive in headings and see what comes up under them.
0: What are the Rolling Stones? No, don't play that one. He's from Simon's phone in the second. It's the first one. Now you got to listen to the Rolling Stones, mate, and Pink Floyd.
10: I listen to the Pebbles.
0: To the Pebbles.
10: Yeah, Rolling Stones, Pebbles.
0: Oh, yeah, of course. That's right. You know they're going to release a new album. They spoke about it during the week. Can't think what it's called.
10: Foreign Tongues. Mick Jagger's done a good job, hasn't he?
0: He's going well, mate. He said he's super fit. We've got to take some health advice from him. He's still bouncing around.
10: Yeah, I take mine from Mr. Attenborough.
0: Yeah, well, that's right. Yeah, he's done well to 100. He's still in good nick. He loves working.
10: Dick
0: he loves
10: Van
0: what he does.
10: Dick
0: Van Dyke, that's right. That's true. What did you do when you were working, Lester?
10: I started off as a dairy farmer. Milking 575 cows that paid us flat.
0: Right.
10: I worked on stage. I worked in film when I was a kid.
0: Really?
10: And I worked with circuses, Australian circuses and international circuses for 34 years.
0: Did you really? International circuses for 34 years? So you travelled with the circus?

0: Yeah, and I tell you what, it's a bloody real eye-opener.
1: Yeah? In what way?
0: When you're with the circus, you communicate with the very rich and the very poor. Yeah. It opens your eyes up to the problems Australia's having.
1: Yeah, okay, because you're travelling and you're meeting people from all walks of life. How'd you get involved
0: in that?
1: How'd you get involved in that?
0: Oh, I got sick of milk and cows and seeing poor tits and say milk me. And circus come in the town, so I joined
1: them. You joined it. And did you find love or anything? Anything happened while you're in the circus? Did you sort of, you know, we should make a movie. Did you meet anybody special while travelling? You've left the milk and the cows, you've joined the circus, and then what happened next, Lester?
0: I've been doing investigations, community investigations, and helping people with legal advice.
1: Oh, boy. Okay, well, you've had a good life, mate, and it continues on. Look after yourself. What's in the fridge? Yeah. What are you going to have for brekkie?
0: Toast, probably a slice of toast.
1: Yep. Got any eggs?
0: And a coffee.
1: Coffee? Any eggs?
0: Yeah. No, I don't eat bun nuts.
1: Well, you could have protein. Any meat?
0: Yeah, I love meat. All types of meat.
1: You got too many meat in the house?
0: No, I've got no food, like I said. The pension's not enough to cover my expenses.
1: When's the pension coming in?
0: Next fortnight.
1: Gee, it's a long way to wait.
0: Yeah, I'm getting pretty used to not eating, and as long as I can drink water and milk, I'm happy.
1: No. All right, Lester, speak to that lady who comes in there and see if she can get you some meat or some pie or something, some protein into your system.
0: Yeah, we're trying our best. She's a pensioner too, and she's homeless.
1: Where are you calling from? What part of the country are you calling from?
0: Adelaide, Semaphore Park, South Australia.
1: All right. Look after yourself,
0: Everyone
1: mate. Do what you can do.
0: Me.
1: Keep
0: I'm
1: listening. Do they?
0: I'm a local identity in Semaphore Park, Port Adelaide, West Lakes, and Adelaide itself.
1: And how long has it taken you? How come it's taken you so long to ring me? They've been urging me for a while.
0: Yeah, I've been trying to get food and one thing and another in the house.
1: Yep.
0: Like I said, my wheels off my health wagon have fallen off.
1: Yeah, all right. Well, look after your health, mate. That's number one. You've got to have your health, okay?
0: Yeah, that's about all I've got.
1: Yep, well, hang on to that and get some. See if you can sort yourself out, and we're always here for you if you need to give us a call.
0: Yeah.
1: Nice
0: one. Before I go, there's going to be a... possible civil war in Australia for the way. Show me in the Constitution where it says our government officials, which are all public servants, show me in the Constitution where they are allowed to cause stress and undue harm.
1: Well, they're not allowed to do that, not cause stress and undue harm. They're there to protect us. So, I don't think that would be in the Constitution. I'd agree with you with that. They've got a job to do, and many of them do a great job keeping us safe. Lester, thank you, mate. We're taking a break, and we have news for you just around the corner. And also, the UK report, Enda Brady, will join us very soon on Australia Overnight.
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1: Heading towards news, and then we'll check in with Enda Brady, our UK reporter after news. We'll talk about the pressure mounting on Sir Keir Starmer, the PM in the UK, after the disastrous local election results. Also, a man's been arrested for allegedly threatening Andrew Windsor. All the details coming up very soon with our UK reporter. David Attenborough turns 100. We'll get some more details on that wonderful story and his special tribute Friday night UK time. What happened when the Pope rang his bank to change the details on his account? There you go. We'll find that one out. I wonder if he had the same problems we all do. And Ryanair boss calls for an end to the early morning airport drinking. All that and more with our UK reporter, Enda Brady, as we head to news. And also, Rod Smith is in Southern California. That's our US report. All that and your calls, 133693, coming up after news.

0: news as it happens. 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
1: Hello, I'm Carolee Katsimbanis. One Nation has won the Farah by-election, shifting the New South Wales seat out of coalition hands for the first time in 77 years. Businessman David Farley will now represent the electorate in federal parliament until the next election in 2028. Independent Michelle Millthorpe came second, relegating the Liberal and Nationals to third and fourth place. Claiming victory, Mr. Farley says there was a mood for change.
2: We want to get the cost of living down. Yeah! And our first target, we're going to start there, is on this damn net zero program. Yeah! It's going to be pulled down, wrapped down, and kicked out. It's not what Australia wants, and it's not what Australia needs.
1: Former Liberal member Susan Lee has released a statement congratulating Mr. Farley. She urged the party to accept the result with humility and warned the Libs to change or die. The Department of Foreign Affairs and Trade has launched an emergency repatriation effort to bring home four Australians and one permanent resident stranded aboard a cruise ship at the centre of a deadly hantavirus outbreak that's already claimed three lives and infected several others on board. DFAT officials are on their way to Tenerife and Spain's Canary Islands ahead of the ship's arrival, which is carrying about 150 passengers and crew. Treasurer Jim Chalmers will hand down his fifth budget on Tuesday, where he's expected to rein in property tax breaks. The Coalition has vowed not to support the proposed changes to capital gains tax and negative gearing. Opposition leader Angus Taylor argues the government wants everyone to pay for its financial mismanagement.
3: I can't work out whether they're just incompetent or they're liars as well. Either way, what's clear is they're not doing what they said they were going to do. They're starting an intergenerational war. They want a war around the kitchen table.
1: 55 ships are on their way to Australia with 4.5 billion litres of fuel to be delivered over the next 4 weeks. But the latest snapshot of Australia's fuel stockpile shows a mixed result for the nation's reserves. Petrol has dipped to 42 days, while diesel and jet fuel supplies have both seen increases over the past week. A volatile situation remains in the Middle East with further clashes between Iranian and US forces in the Strait of Hormuz with strikes on tankers, both sides blaming each other for the exchange of fire. Also making news, dementia continues to be the leading cause of death in Australia. New ABS data shows dementia-related illnesses claimed more than 17,500 lives in 2024. And King Charles has sent his warm wishes to broadcaster and environmentalist Sir David Attenborough, who is celebrating his 100th birthday. A special concert has been held at London's Royal Albert Hall to mark the milestone.
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1: NRL Manly Sea Eagles have beaten the Brisbane Broncos 32-4, Newcastle Knights over St George Illawarra 44-10, and the Rabbitohs have had a huge win over the Sharks.
5: South Sydney has outclassed Cronulla 36-12 in front of over 16,000 fans at Accor Stadium. South led 30-0 late in the match before the Sharks finally hit the scoreboard. Alex Johnston continued his record-breaking efforts with a hat-trick. Campbell Graham celebrated his 150th match with a try to help consolidate a top four spot for the home side. Andrew Lucas at Accor Stadium.
1: AFL Geelong too good for Collingwood at the MCG 122-68. Wins also for the Suns, the Swans and the Giants.
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17: 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What gets you up for a game, Rowie?
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0: Australia Overnight, great to have your company. Pat Panetta here, Simon's in the booth, and we're taking your calls on 133 693. Here's Denise in Randwick. Hello, Denise.
1: Good morning, Pat. How are you?
0: I'm going well.
1: Yeah, and I am too. And boy, that old Lester, he's a character.
0: He was a character.
1: And yeah, he'd have to be a boomer, of course.
0: Well, I guess so. Yeah, that's right. He'd have to be a boomer. He sounded like he was, most of us are at this radio station. I guess our listeners. Oh, we get a whole range of ages, don't we?
1: Boomers make it.
0: Well, they do. Yeah. Well, we've carved the way. Am I a boomer? No. Well, I'm sort of the generation after that. But yeah, of course, you've laid the foundations and it continues on from there. The baby boomers after World War II. Correct.
1: Yeah, and you know what? They're classics.
0: They are classics. I was just reading something about the current generation or Generation Z, who grew up with, social media and that sort of stuff. They're obsessed with the 90s. They're getting involved. You know, Friends? Remember when Friends was on TV?
1: I didn't like that.
0: Oh, okay. Yeah, 90s. Yeah. What else happened then? Kurt Cobain and all that sort of stuff.
1: The 60s.
0: It's good. Well, that's a good question, because they're sort of saying that, marketers, you know, ads are targeting this generation by using the 90s because they wish they were born in that era. So you wish the 60s was the best for you, Denise?
1: I think so, yeah. I think they were the best times.
0: Yeah.
1: I think everything was sweet, really sweet.
0: Yeah, we sometimes look back with rose-coloured glasses, don't we, when we look back? Every era has its challenges.
1: Well, I'll tell you what, we're not looking back with rose-coloured glasses now, are we?
0: No, we're not. No, we're right in the thick of it right now, that's for sure.
1: I'll tell you what, things are bad.
0: Well, yeah, they're challenging, that's true. Yeah, we'll be right. We'll be right, Denise. We better go to our UK reporter. It's always good to hear from you.

0: And heading to the UK now, Enda Brady joins us on the line. Hi there, Enda.
1: Yeah, good morning, Pat. How are you?
0: Going well. Tell me about this story as the pressure mounts on Sir Keir Starmer after the disastrous local election results. Tell me more.
1: So this is all unfolding this weekend across the UK. Starmer's Labour Party have had a really horrible 24 hours. We've had local elections in England for councils, national elections for the Scottish Parliament and the Welsh Senate. And Labour have really, really performed poorly. So they've lost Wales for the first time ever. They've lost seats in Scotland and they've lost about 1,200 council seats across England. And a lot of pressure now on Starmer. People from within his own party just saying, look, wrap it up. It's time to go. It's over. And Starmer has responded today by bringing in, believe it or not, Gordon Brown, if you remember him from 2006-7-8. He is now the UK special envoy for global finance. He's also brought in a woman called Harriet Harman, who is a very prominent Labour politician around the turn of the century. And this is Starmer's response to bring in people who, with the best will in the world, had their political heyday two decades ago.
0: Does that say his existing team weren't up to it? Why bring in the new faces? And as you say, you know, the pressure's mounting. Is there a few names in the background that may sort of push him aside and go for the top job?
1: So there are names swirling around. There are two cabinet ministers right now, Angela Rayner and Wes Streeting, who's the health secretary. The word is they have the numbers already, people prepared to back them within the Labour Party to oust Starmer. Then you got the Mayor of Manchester, Andy Burnham, who is not currently an MP, but would easily win. And I think out of the three, if you're looking long term, Burnham has had a very successful tenure as Mayor of Manchester. He could easily become Prime Minister. Starmer just needs to get a grip. He needs to get out there. He needs to talk to people. And he needs to sell the UK public hope. Because right now, there's very, very little out there. You know, everything's getting so expensive, cost of living crisis. And Starmer looks quite clueless.
0: And is it Nigel Farage who seems to be the one who's gaining the votes that are being lost by the other parties?
1: Yes. So the Conservatives also lost votes, and Farage and his Reform UK, they've picked up seats in Scotland, they've picked up seats in Wales, they've picked up about 1,200 council seats across England. And he says what we're seeing is an historic moment, that left-right politics is dead, and he now feels that Reform UK is on a path towards number 10 Downing Street in 3 years with him as Britain's Prime Minister. Let's see.
0: Australia Overnight, our UK reporter Enda Brady has joined us again this morning. This man who's been arrested for allegedly threatening Andrew Windsor. Tell me about this story.
1: So there was an incident the other evening just on public land outside the Sandringham Royal Estate in Norfolk. Andrew Mountbatten Windsor was walking a dog. He had a police protection officer with him. And a man allegedly waited inside his car until he saw Andrew, got out of the vehicle, and then approached him in a threatening manner. Now, there was a report made to police, and a man was detained at the scene, allegedly threatening the former prince and allegedly carrying an offensive weapon. He was taken into custody, and the case continues. But there you go. That's what Andrew has been reduced to. He's pretty much reviled, I would say, but it's quite strange that he was on public land and you know, I don't think we'll be seeing very much of him in public again.
0: And Sir David Attenborough turns 100. Wonderful.
1: Yeah, and a beautiful concert at the Royal Albert Hall to celebrate his 100 years. He is an extraordinary man. I think he brought the world to our TV screens. You know, when you think back pre-internet, pre-mobile phones, pre-Netflix and documentaries, and everyone can go on social media now and find out about animals and wildlife and creatures and oceans and the Antarctic and the Arctic and Africa and Australia. And he brought it all into our living rooms when we were kids. And he's a brilliant broadcaster. I've been lucky enough to meet him a few times over the years. A wonderfully intelligent man, very kind, very, very smart. brilliant broadcaster. And one little funny anecdote to tell you, Pat, which I've not told too many people over the years because it's quite embarrassing. My first day as a reporter in London, 1996, I was working for a news agency, and the news editor handed me a press release about this new environmental project that was going to happen in Cornwall called the Eden Project. And he said, I want you to ring up an environmentalist, ask their opinion, their impression of what this is going to be like, and write it up. So I sat back down at my desk, I read this press release, and I was thinking, okay, an environmentalist. Remember, I'm 20, 21 at this time. And then he came back over to me and he said, look, just ring up Attenborough. So I went into the contact system on the computer and went into A's. Yes. I see Attenborough, and this is pre-mobile era.
0: Yeah.
1: And there's a landline for a house in Chelsea in West London. Very, very expensive suburb of town.
0: Yeah.
1: So I rang the number, and I said, is this Mr. Attenborough? And this big booming voice said, speaking, yes, yes. And I said, hello, I'm Enda Brady. I'm a new reporter. I'm working for the Press Association. It's my first day in the job. Told him about this thing in Cornwall. This booming voice comes back and it says, my dear boy, you've rung up Dickie. I said, pardon? He said, I'm Richard Attenborough. I'm an actor. I'm his brother. And I said, I'm looking for David. Is he there? And this voice comes back and he goes, young man, we don't live together. We're brothers. And so anyway, he was quite funny. And he said to me, he said, you want to be a reporter? And I said, yes, well, that's the plan. And he goes, well, I think you're going to need all the luck in the world, son. And he hung up on me. And then all these years later,
0: yeah,
1: I said, yes, well, that's the plan. And he goes, well, I think you're going to need all the luck in the world, son. And he hung up on me. And then all these years later,
0: yeah,
1: I just finished anchoring Sky News in London, and I'm walking.

0: Laughed and laughed.
1: That's right.
0: So there we go.
1: I think Ender Brady turned out okay, and his career went well after that date. Nice one. We'll go away for a tick and more stories from Ender after this.
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1: The Mother's Day edition of Australia Overnight, Sunday the 10th of May. Great to have your company. UK reporter Ender Brady is on the line. Tell me about what happened when the Pope rang his bank to change his details, Ender.
0: Oh, this is a very, very funny story has come out of Italy this week, Pat. So, Robert Provost, as he was previously, he was a cardinal, and he banks in Chicago in the United States. So he ends up becoming Pope Leo, and he realizes, look, I need to change my address and my phone number. I'm going to be living in the Vatican, and they need to know all this. Yeah. So we find out this week, courtesy of a Catholic priest who is American and a friend of the Pope's. He told this story this week at a conference, and it's true. So Robert Prevost rings his bank in Chicago, gets through, and gets through to a very unhelpful customer services lady. And we've all been there. Computer says no, if you remember that sketch on Little Britain.
1: Yes.
0: And he says, look, I just want to, you know, change my phone number. And she says, look, you need to come in physically into the branch. I need to see you. You need to bring ID. And this goes backwards and forth, backwards and forth. And eventually, exasperated, he says to her, look, would it help if I told you I'm Pope Leo? There's a pause on the line. And then she hangs up.
1: Of course. There you go.
0: So,

0: Even the Pope couldn't get the better of banking customer service. But ultimately, he reached out to a friend who's a bishop in Chicago, and the bishop knows the chief exec of the bank and was able to provide the information, the phone number, the change of the, basically Pope Leo at the Vatican, that's who I now am, and it was all resolved. But the chief of the bank did point out that this actually is their policy,
1: right?
0: Regardless of who you are, God's representative on
1: Not
0: earth.
1: Not even the Pope. That's right.
0: Yeah.
1: He couldn't even do it. That's right. Not even God's representative on earth can beat the rules when it comes to changing your details at the local bank. And Ryanair boss has called for an end to early morning airport drinking. What about this one?
0: Well, this really, for me, is the story of the week. It sparked a big, big conversation about alcohol in airports before breakfast. Michael O'Leary is CEO of Ryanair, hugely successful budget airline in Europe. He's Irish, the airline is Irish. And he pointed out this week that every single week they have an incident, a diversion, people getting arrested, cabin crew getting threatened, passengers feeling unsafe, all off the back of what he believes is the irresponsible sale of alcohol in airports. So you're seeing guys drinking, and I've travelled a lot lately. I was in Spain a couple of weeks ago for a marathon. I went to Ireland at the weekend. Every single airport I've been in at breakfast time, you see mostly young men drinking alcohol at 5:30, 6 a.m., and they have a couple of beers, then they get on the plane, they have a couple more, and then they go to use the loo, and someone bumps into them, and it results in fisticuffs and a plane being diverted. So Michael O'Leary has come out this week and said, no more. We need to stop selling alcohol at airports. And it sparked a huge debate. Mm. A lot of people feel it is the passenger's right to have a drink in an airport at 6 a.m. Personally, I have to say, as much as I like a beer, Pat, I couldn't be drinking alcohol at 6 a.m. I'd rather just have a flat white, croissant, get on a plane, sleep, and then, you know, get to Spain, get to Italy, get to France, and go on holidays, but just not really kind of be irresponsible on an aircraft, because ultimately, if you cause a problem, you're going to get arrested.
1: Yes. And there seems to be, you're right, that it... this thing about airports and having a drink, I notice that too if I'm travelling. It's a signal for, and you say young men, no matter what time it is, to, I'm going to get on a plane. So that means I can sit here beforehand and have a few drinks and on the plane have some drinks as well. It seems to be one of those places that attracts that way of thinking for some reason.
0: Yeah, it does. And look, everyone's entitled to their holidays, but equally, cabin crew are entitled to go to work without being threatened. Pilots are entitled to fly planes without feeling that the security of the aircraft is at risk. And police officers, you know, you go on Instagram, every single day you will see an incident, and it is always the same. Mm. An aircraft coming out of the UK, heading to Spain, an incident, people behaving poorly, and it's all off the back of a lot of alcohol having been consumed. So I don't agree with everything Michael O'Leary says over the years. I've met him. I know him well. He's a very smart guy, and he's one of the most successful Irish business people ever. But on this occasion, I think he's right.
1: Always a pleasure, mate. Look after yourself. Enjoy the rest of your weekend, and thanks for your time with the UK Report here on Australia Overnight. Ender Brady, thank you.
0: Thanks, Pat. Have a great week, guys.
1: Every Sunday morning at this time, Ender Brady joins us for the UK Report. We'll do a quick whip around the nation as far as weather goes for your Sunday. In Broome today, a sunny day and 32 degrees. In Perth, also sunny and a max of 25 degrees for Perth, currently sitting on 11. In Adelaide, a cloudy day with a top of 20 degrees today for Mother's Day Sunday, right now sitting on also 11 degrees for Adelaide. In Melbourne, some morning drizzle at times in the top of 17. Right now, 12. In Hobart, mostly sunny, 19 degrees today for Hobart and currently sitting on 9 degrees. In Brisbane, a little bit of rain, but also some sun peeking through. Top of 25 degrees for Brisbane. Currently, it's 14. Albury Wodonga, a sunny day with a top of 20 degrees today. Off to Canberra, some morning frost and a sunny day with a top of 21 degrees for Canberra. Right now, a very cold 1 degree. In Wollongong, a mostly sunny day with a top of 21 degrees. Sydney having a partly cloudy day today. Top of 23 for Sydney, currently 12 degrees. Newcastle, a possible shower developing and a top of 22. Darwin, a mostly sunny day, 34 degrees. And a sunny day in Alice Springs with a top of 21 degrees. That's your national weather for today. Mother's Day. We'll go away and come back with the US report. Rod Smith will join us right after this commercial break.
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0: There we go, California Dreaming, as we head to the US now in Southern California. San Diego, Rod Smith joins us. Hi there, Rod.
1: G'day, Pat. Look, mostly sunny today, heading for a top of 20, currently 18. And I got to say, happy Mother's Day to all the mums out there.
0: Thank you. Yes, a very special day. Okay, California petrol supplies, what's going on there?
1: Yeah, look, current supplies are roughly 6 weeks. Nothing immediate in California, but hopefully the situation will not develop into a severe one. Mm. Now, shortages, you know, could happen. International routes remain blocked. California imports roughly 75% of its crude oil. 30% is from the Middle East. Now, you have to ask the question there, Pat. You know, isn't the United States fully sustainable of oil, like coming out of the Gulf and other places like that? Don't know.
0: Yeah.
1: It's quite a strange one, isn't it? Because, look, the price at the Bowser at the moment is $6 a gallon, a little bit over $6 a gallon.
0: Yep.
1: That's $1.62 a litre.
0: Right.
1: Because I think there's only 3 litres to a gallon, not four, which I thought it's, I think it's
0: okay.
1: 3.7 liters, you know, whatever. But the thing is, that's in San Diego.
0: Mm.
1: Now, Los Angeles, $7 to over $8 a gallon. That's $2.16 a liter.
0: Right. That's so, what here.
1: And California and Hawaii are on the top of the list for being most expensive in the U.S.
0: Well, we're suffering from the same thing here, and we're talking about the US being more self-sufficient than Australia. We're at the end of the supply chain, and we haven't been planning for something like this. So real problems as far as supply goes and those sorts of things when it comes to petrol. And it sounds like, well, it's a worldwide problem, isn't it, with this war in the Middle East and the blocking of the Strait of Hormuz. This is what we're all dealing with there, Rod.
1: Yeah, look, also there, Pat, I hopefully really don't think it will come down to, you know, the ration system where we get certain days to go and get our fuel. And if it gets like that, I think a lot of people are going to get really upset.
0: And I think of California and LA. I haven't been there. I have to come visit you sometime, but there'd be a lot of roads and cars and there'd be a lot of petrol being consumed in that part of the world, I'm thinking.
1: Always is.
0: Yeah.
1: I think it's the most populated state in the US.
0: Yes. Australia Overnight, our US reporter is here, Rod Smith. And scientists discover stem cells that could regrow teeth and bone. Tell me about this one.
1: Now, look, a lot of scientists have been doing this. You know, they've been looking at different things to regrow teeth. And this one comes down to stem cells that really drive the formation of both teeth and bone. And you know, it really, you kind of think, gee, are they onto something? Well, understanding these cells, they switch roles. They can pave the way for regenerating really natural teeth. But the thing is, you know, it's been happening for quite a while, so they're really onto something right now. This cellular blueprint could one day really pave the way for growing real teeth. So, you know, forget about the falsies, forget about the implants.
0: Yeah.
1: These will do the real thing.
0: Well, there you go. We sometimes talk about these sort of medical breakthroughs in this segment, and that's a pretty special one. As you say, the falsies or the implants, if you could sort of grow back real teeth, and did you say, or bone, I was hoping you were going to say hair. Well, that's the next time. But teeth and bone, well, that's pretty special.
1: The thing is, with the bone, you know, sometimes when you have a tooth pulled, the bone regresses there, and that's why, you know, you get to see people have kind of a pushed-in look where their mouth is.
0: Yeah.
1: But look, it's not too far around the corner, so I'm sure it'll be around in about at least 5 years there, Pat.
0: Yeah, I went to the dentist the other not so long ago. It's been a while as far as fillings and things go. The big needle comes out, Rod, to numb your gums. Yeah, I know. that's the worst bit. And they sort of prick your gum, and then slowly it starts to become numb, It's a weird sensation, but they were good. Yeah, I got, I think, four fillings. So there you go, back in the chair. But I'm tough. I was fine. You don't need to worry about me.
1: Well, you're right now anyway. That's
0: yeah,
1: good.
0: Yeah, that's right.
1: Pat.
0: All done, all done. What about staying fit the Mick Jagger way?
1: Well, Mick is 82. Now, he maintains an elite level of fitness comparable to a man in his 30s. Mm. Now, through a strict, disciplined and varied training routine, and, of course, a healthy diet. Now, he has a daily smoothie containing ginseng. He rarely consumes alcohol. Sometimes he might have the occasional Guinness, but doesn't drink alcohol much at all. And he stops eating refined sugars after 6 p.m. And he also works out 5 to 6 days a week, focusing on cardiovascular stamina, dancing, yoga. And he looks pretty good because Mick was out with the boys this week when they really came out with the new album. That's yeah. right. The new album is called Foreign Tongues. And he was out with Keith and Ronnie, and they were promoting the album. And also it was being hosted. The event was being hosted by Conan O'Brien.
0: Yeah.
1: And on the album, certain contributors, like Paul McCartney, yeah. he plays bass. I think it's In the Stars. That's the first single to be lifted from the album. Also, you have Steve Winwood, Robert Smith from The Cure, and Chad Smith from the Red Hot Chili Peppers. Sounds like it's going to be a great album. Yeah. I've listened to the first track, In the Stars, there, Pat, and it sounds pretty good. And also, you have the album coming out on July 10th.
0: July 10th.
1: So that's when you can buy it.
0: Foreign Tongues. Yep. And so that In the Stars, did you get a preview listen or is it available now? So we've got the album coming out July 10th, but that single you mentioned, is that available now to have a listen to on Spotify or wherever?
1: Yeah, I'm sure you could pop it up online and have a bit of a listen.
0: We might do that before we go home.
1: Yeah. Yeah, exactly.
0: Yep, and that would be album number, 25 or something for the Rolling Stones.
1: I think it is. Their 23rd or 25th studio album. Look, they just get better and better all the time, I think.
0: And Conan O'Brien, that would have been a fun get-together. So the Rolling Stones, I did see a photo as they were promoting the launch of the album. And, that's another thing to sort of catch up on Conan O'Brien with the boys from the Rolling Stones. That would be pretty, like a fun thing to watch and be part of.
1: Yeah, I'm sure you can catch that up online. There's somewhere, it could be on YouTube, it could be anywhere else. So it sounded like it was a great night.
0: US reporter Rod Smith is here. So plenty of celebrities are turning to OnlyFans. Tell me about this one.
1: Yeah, what do you think of OnlyFans when someone says that to you there, Pat?
0: Well, I'm not sure if all our listeners are aware of OnlyFans, but it's a platform. It's basically, it's pornography, yes, or it's sort of, what is it? It's people you subscribe. So if you and me went on OnlyFans, we get in our bedroom and we take our clothes off and people would subscribe for, you'd put a camera there and then the money would tick through. I don't know how much money would tick through, but that's basically isn't it?
1: Not really, because most of these celebrities are turning to OnlyFans.
0: Oh, for something else.
1: See, that's how OnlyFans kind of first started off.
0: I see, right.
1: Now, the celebrities, they're high profile, they have their own content, they want to make a substantial buck,
0: right.
1: And that's why they've gone
0: to
1: OnlyFans.
0: So they use the platform so you can access whatever they might be doing. They might be cooking up a stir fry or something. Okay.
1: Exactly. And all these really high-profile celebrities, now they're looking to make a big dollar because they're called creator. Well, they are creator economy kind of people, right? And that's what they're going to be doing on OnlyFans. Like musicians, they'll be releasing exclusive content to the fans. Also, never-seen-before music videos. And celebrities have made it clear they will not be posting any nudity.
0: Yep, gotcha.
1: And still earn a top dollar.
0: Mm.
1: But yes, there are a few people that will be doing that kind of content.
0: Well, they do now.
1: They won't get rid of it. But,
0: yeah.
1: But the thing is, I think the major percentage of people that will be on OnlyFans
0: mm.
1: will be doing the things that these top celebrities will be doing.
0: Yeah.
1: So, you know, if you want to catch up with something, you'll be going to OnlyFans. You know, you can go to any kind of social media, but I think it's going to be exclusivity
0: yeah.
1: on OnlyFans.
0: Right.
1: And, you know, it boasts 377 million users
0: yeah.
1: and it's valued at over $3 billion.
0: Yeah.
1: So it can only get better.
0: Okay. There you are. So I guess it's broadening what it does, but the platform or the way of the way they sort of operate their business, as you say, the famous people are going to jump on board and you know, provide their content. Yeah, this content creator economy where you get in there and people pay to access whatever's on the other side of the paywall. So interesting. Yeah, okay. I guess it's a website or whatever, but yeah, I don't think we're keen on that until we get the content that we can consume. Okay, mate, we'll take a break. Rod Smith is here and we'll continue with the US report right after this. You can rent a little,
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0: It's the weekend edition of Australia Overnight. Great to have your company as we take your calls across the nation and we talk to our US reporter who's on the line. Rod Smith is here. Now tell me about this one. The Mummy is coming, Rod.
1: Universal Pictures franchise, The Mummy. It will be back in Mummy 4. Starring none other than Brendan Fraser. Now, he returns as Rick O'Connell. And, yeah, Brendan is doing his best to get back in shape for the demanding role and really making a return for the cast over 20 years after the original film. Now, the plot is under wraps, but reports suggest it will be a true sequel there, Pat, and that may ignore or move past the tomb of the Dragon Emperor, which came out. But Brendan Fraser, now, he was pushed out of Hollywood for nearly two decades there, Pat, for a few things that happened. It wasn't him. It was someone else. Yeah. But, you know, he's back with a lot of films that are happening over the last couple of years, and Mummy 4 is expected to be out 2028. And at the end of May, he's got a new film that's coming out. It's called Pressure. He stars as Dwight D. Eisenhower. You should check that out. Hmm. But do you have any Brendan Fraser movies that come to mind there, Pat?
0: And it's an interesting story with him. As you say, he sort of disappeared for a while, and there was just obviously, as you know, something happened there, and he wasn't sort of accepted in Hollywood. And then he came back and won that award. I remember that. But I remember him from, was there a Tarzan movie or George of the Jungle? It was sort of a fun little movie. Is that George of the Jungle that my kids used to watch? And he was super fit. Yeah, it was him and the blonde girl. So that was him, you know. I remember watching that with with my young ones. The Whale. Yeah, so The Whale, Simon's put it on the screen there. That's what he won the award for. So he disappeared from Hollywood and came back, and the movie was The Whale. And Simon said it was amazing. I have to put on the list to watch. So, yeah, Brendan Fraser.
1: Great movie.
0: Yeah, right. Well, at least he's back.
1: One that comes to mind for me there, Pat, would be when he starred with Christopher Walken, and it was called A Blast from the Past.
0: Right.
1: It was in 1999. Quite a good movie,
0: yeah.
1: I thought.
0: Well, it's good to have him back. And as you say, it seems like he's pretty busy now with The Mummy and a few other things. What about, here we go, speaking of other actors, Johnny Depp, maybe, but is it Pirates of the Caribbean 6?
1: I think it's more than a maybe, because Hollywood heavyweight Jerry Bruckheimer is working with Disney to bring him back, bring back Johnny Depp as Captain Jack Sparrow. But, you know, if Depp is coming back, he has to be really satisfied with the scripts. And the script development at the moment really suggests that the plot may focus on Johnny Depp's, well, Jack Sparrow's son, with room for Depp to return, potentially, in a supporting or cameo role. But he's going to get a big dollar, because, you know, I think Bruckheimer's pushing for that. And really, Johnny Depp does make the Caribbean franchise come together, doesn't he?
0: Well, he does. And that's another one that I've only seen bits and pieces of. But he does. And Johnny Depp, I mean, he's the actor's actor, isn't he? He was celebrated for a long time, and also Edward Scissorhands, all sorts of movies. But, look, he's been through the ringer in recent times with the court case and all that stuff with Amber Heard. But I still, I see him on my social media. He pops up a bit on social media. Do you get him on, is he, he's still active? He plays music and travels around. Is he on feed on social media? I've seen him recently doing something.
1: At the moment, he's doing some touring with the Hollywood Vampires with Alice Cooper and Joe Perry. He's doing a lot of stuff with that. So, look, he keeps himself really busy in a lot of ways.
0: Yeah.
1: And, you know, I think he's a guy that doesn't let things get him down.
0: No, that's right. I did notice that. It was recently because he's had a bit of a, as I say, but I noticed that he's has a bit of a positive message from time to time. He's still a pretty cool dude, isn't he? He's getting a bit old, but he's still, you know, he's always been one of those Hollywood types. Okay, what about On This Day in Music?
1: In 2003, the Eagles trimmed their four-man lineup. That's right, Glenn Frey, Don Henley, Joe Walsh, and Timothy B. Schmidt. And one person that did not make up the four, he was the fifth Eagle, that was Don Felder, very talented man. He was with the band from 1974 to 2001. And Don wrote Hotel California, very, very talented man. Don Henley fired him because he wouldn't even sign a new contract. That meant Don would lose a lot of money from being in the band. And it's amazing how Don Henley was so controlling and also greedy. Very, very sad. Mm. So there you go. That's what happened in 2003. 1966, the Doors played at the very famous Whiskey A Go-Go, auditioning for the position. What do you think the position was for there, Pat?
0: To be the house band? Auditioning for the position.
1: You must have ESP or something.
0: Oh, I tell you what.
1: that's correct. And in 1949, a very famous person was born. You probably did his birthday yesterday.
0: Yeah, this is on this day in the US. Yeah, Billy, thanks for the Billy Joel.
1: Yeah, Billy William Martin Joel.
0: Yeah, that's it.
1: That's right. He turned 77. But on this day, 1975, Olivia Newton-John, yes, topped the adult contemporary chart here in the US with Please, Mr. Please. And in 1975, Richard Clapton in Australia. One of the most underrated Australian artists of all time there, Pat, with an iconic song that was at the top of the charts in Australia, and this song, Girls on the Avenue. What a great song. What a great artist.
0: And you're a great man. Thank you, Rod. We appreciate it, mate. See you next week.
1: Pat. Catch you next week, mate.
0: Rod Smith, US reporter. Here he is, Richard Clapton. Out.

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9: Now, Pauline Hanson is vowing to come for more seats in the federal parliament after One Nation seized the regional New South Wales electorate of Farrer from the Liberals, removing it from the coalition hands for the first time in its 77-year history. And our political reporter Michael Packie is there in the electorate of Farrer, and we'll talk to him after news.

0: News as it happens. This is Adelaide's 5AA.
1: Good morning, I'm Carolee Katsimbanis. Independent Michelle Millthorpe claims the Coalition is partly to blame for her loss in the Farrer by-election. Miss Millthorpe increased her vote in the regional New South Wales seat, but it was not enough to topple One Nation. She claims the Coalition's decision to preference the minor party diluted her vote. Conceding defeat, Miss Millthorpe says Farrer can no longer be taken for granted.
2: We are no longer satisfied with being a safe seat that gets very little attention or funding from the government of the day. We see the political class as totally disconnected from our everyday lives, and we are more than ready than ever to register our disconnect at the ballot box.
1: One Nation candidate David Farley is the new member and will represent the electorate in Canberra. Three of the four so-called ISIS brides who returned to Australia from a Syrian refugee camp remain behind bars. The two Melbourne women face charges of crimes against humanity and slavery. The woman who returned to Sydney has been refused bail to face court again in July. Criminal lawyer Sam Macedone says bail applications for the two arrested in Melbourne will be heard on Monday.
3: I doubt very much that they'll be granted bail, given that their charges are a lot more serious than the charges the Sydney woman faced, and she didn't get bail. So I can't see why they would get bail in Melbourne.
1: Australia's diesel and jet fuel reserves have strengthened this week despite a small drop in the nation's petrol stockpile. The latest update from the Energy Minister shows diesel supplies have risen to 35 days in reserve, with jet fuel climbing to a 29-day buffer. Chris Bowen says Australia now has its second highest amount of diesel in reserve since stockpiling efforts began 3 years ago.
4: And that's a result of government and industry working so closely together to ensure that diesel supplies remain strong in this very difficult international environment.
1: 55 ships are on their way to Australia with 4.5 billion litres of fuel to be delivered over the next 4 weeks. A new Adelaide University study has found genetics may determine if weight loss medications like Ozempic will be effective. Diabetes Australia executive Amber Willink says the groundbreaking research found the drugs didn't work in 1 in 10 patients.
5: Because it's showing us how genetics can influence how well these GLP-1 medicines work in lowering blood glucose and supporting weight management.
1: Also making news, the New South Wales government will inject nearly $40 million into the state's firearms registry to help enforce tighter gun laws introduced after the December 14 Bondi terror attack, which will significantly reduce the number of weapons in the community. And retailers are demanding further action to protect staff from escalating violence and abuse. A nationwide survey has found 71% of shoppers witnessed abuse directed at retail or fast food workers.
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1: AFL, a 54-point win for Geelong over Collingwood at the MCG, 122-68. Sydney Swans over North Melbourne, Gold Coast Suns over St Kilda, and GWS Giants over Essendon. NRL wins for the Sea Eagles, the Knights and the Rabbitohs, with Campbell Graham celebrating his 150th match with a try. Men's A-League playoffs, a one-all draw between Sydney FC and Newcastle Jets, and a one-all draw between Auckland and Adelaide United. In the Women's A-League, Melbourne City are through to the grand final after a 1-0 win over Melbourne Victory, and it was a one-all draw in the EPL between Liverpool and Chelsea.
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1: As we take your calls all night and all morning all across the nation, what's on your mind, Australia? Join the conversation on 133-693. I'm Pat Panetta, the weekend host of this program. Simon's here too, and all we need is you, the most important part of the show. 133-693. What's on your mind? Mark is here in Stall. Hi, Mark.
17: Top of the morning, Pat. I'll say happy Heavenly Mother's Day to all the families and everyone that, You know, I lost my mother over a year ago now.
1: I remember, that's right. We spoke about it on the radio.
17: Yeah, yes. Yeah. All right, let's get back onto it. That's not what right. I did ring about that, but yeah.
1: Yep, yep.
17: Now, I know, I was watching the news last night, Channel 9.
1: Mm-hmm.
17: They arrested a person that aided the return of those people from overseas.
1: Mm-hmm. Yep, the ISIS brides.
17: You said that, I didn't. Mm-hmm. Now, he said it was another matter, but shouldn't he be charged with aiding and abetting as well?
1: Okay, so this person was arrested for assisting those that cohort that was assigned or, sorry, aligned with ISIS as they came to Australia. So what was he arrested for?
17: Another matter, that's all they said. He was arrested for another matter. I don't know what
1: was
17: that
1: he,
17: is. They
1: was he that, on the that, plane or was he here?
17: He was here. He went and greeted them. So,
1: right. I'm thinking, there's some human trafficking, there's some really serious charges there, which may involve, this is just speculation, may involve some people who were here on this end. So that possibly what that arrest is about?
17: Well, I don't know. I'm not going to go into it because I don't want to get you or the station in trouble.
1: Mm.
17: And the other thing is, Pat.
1: Yes?
17: They're getting $41,000 a year on benefits. I only get $31,000. I want to please explain. And they said they're not assisting government blatantly said, we are not assisting them.
18: Right, so the details are coming out as to what assistance they're getting. So you know this number of 41,000 because it was a bit grey as to what was going to happen next. Okay, and the children have to be looked after as well and reintegrated in. There's a cost involved there. We need to look after the kids. They're Australian citizens, so they've come home. They've now will face the full brunt of the law.
17: Can we know they're Australian citizens, Pat?
18: Because, well, I don't know. I know
17: they
18: what you get because
17: their, they burnt
18: their passports.
17: Their credentials.
18: Yeah, yeah, that's right. And they've had to get the passport somehow, so they've been assisted with that there, Mark. Look, you're not alone with thinking that they have made a decision to go to Syria and a very bad decision to leave this country and align with a known terror group in a known terror area. And like many others, that decision should be they've made the bed, they should lie in it, and they should stay over there. But as I say, they haven't. They're Australian citizens. They've arrived home and they've been arrested, or at least there was four that arrived. Three of the four were arrested and charged, or about to be charged. Alex is on the line. Hi, Alex.
19: Hi, Pat. I'm calling up about this, what's been happening in the territory, and I live in Kuvapiti, but I just think that what Jacinta Price said is 100% on the money, and she's exactly right with literally everything she said in terms of that we need to take these kids away from the situations that they're in. We need to re-implement what we had in the past, and everyone cried about it and said we all have to be sorry, but I don't think we should be sorry. I think they should be grateful. I had a friend who was an Aboriginal. He told me he's grateful we came because if it wasn't for us, he'd be living under a tree. And, you know, we brought them metal, we brought them tools, we brought them education, we brought them knowledge. And, you know, I just think that we need to actually start being appreciated for what we've done as a society. And I think that a lot of politicians that have been passing off this stuff should be the ones getting charged as well for neglect, and that we need to move towards a direct democracy in this country. And I'd ask the Governor-General to sack the current governments we have and give us a direct democracy so that the people can look after this country, because they'll do a better job than the governments have done.
18: Right, yes. Well, you're right about the territory. It wasn't perfect. But the past is the past, and you're right, we need to think about now and this wonderful country that we're doing and help each other out, including those communities that there is some horrific stories that we've heard in recent times, and something needs to be done. And you're right, Jacinta Price, well, she lives there, understands it quite intimately. She's suffered at the hands of that sort of thinking and treatment, and she would know, absolutely. And she's a very clear thinker when it comes to that. I mean, you think back to The Voice and how she spoke about that campaign, sort of saying, well, now I'm putting words in her mouth, but paraphrasing here, you know, let's not waste money in Canberra. Let's get the job done. And I think we'd all agree with that, that's for sure. Gary's on the line in Brisbane. Hi, Gary.
20: Yes, good morning, Pat. That fellow that the previous caller was talking about, he was wanted by the federal police, and he was like a carer for these ISIS brides.
18: Right, yeah. That guy that was arrested, okay.
20: Yeah, he was definitely on the most wanted list, I think.
18: I see. He came back as well. Yep.
20: Now, the other thing I want to discuss with you, I heard one of the former fellows I used to have a bit of a relation with was the last Conservative federal minister here, and now works for the network, Gary Hargrave.
18: Yes, on 4BC.
20: Now he was Dux of McGregor High School in 1959.
18: Mm-hmm.
20: And I think he was a mayor. He lost his seat in 2007 when Labor came in, I think it was.
18: Right. The drive host of 4BCs, who we're talking about here, Gary, yep.
20: Yeah, that's him.
18: Yep.
20: And I've been following politics for a long time. I was in the Navy, used to do a bit of work for old Jim Killen. He was a federal minister type of thing. And I found him up. I was a bit perturbed at the time. Now, I don't want to be found racist or xenophobic here, but the era I live in here, it was 2006, and I this is when we started getting a big sprinkling of Africans, Middle East people coming into the area. And I phoned up and he's always said, no, Parliament's sitting, but we'll get Gary to give you a call after they have the evening meal. Anyway, he phones me up and I said, what's the problem, Gaz? I said, I haven't got a problem. You've got a problem.
18: Where are you going here, Gary? I don't know. Okay, so this is a phone call on the air that you had all these years ago and you weren't happy with the changes in your community? Is that what you're telling me?
20: Oh, yeah. Okay. Well, he was the last conservative federal person we had here. Anyway, he said... We've gone from yellow to black.
18: Okay. All right, Gary. Look, you're going around in circles there. I'm not sure where you're going, but I think we better leave that there. Now, One Nation has made history by winning the seat of Farah and a federal seat for the first time in history. Can you believe it? Our political reporter, Michael Packie, is in Farah, and we'll talk to him right after this break.
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3: Now, Pauline Hanson is vowing to come after more seats in federal parliament after One Nation seized the regional New South Wales electorate of Farrer from the Liberals, removing it from the coalition hands for the first time in their 77-year history. Now, is this a sign of what's to come? A groundswell of support towards One Nation as many voters become fed up with the major parties? On the line is the senior political reporter for Tapped Media. It's Michael Packey, who's in Albury at the Farrer for the Farrer election, and he joins us now. Hi there, Michael.
4: G'day, how are you, Pat?
3: I'm good. So a sea of orange, One Nation, the first time in history winning a lower federal seat, and it's quite significant.
4: Yeah, look, and it definitely is a sea of orange. Let me tell you, you've got a whole bunch of One Nation volunteers donned in those orange T-shirts with their One Nation logo on the front. What was interesting was what I saw today as I was walking around Albury, which is the main centre here in this Farrer electorate, where the big polling booths are. That you even had Michelle Millthorpe, who's the independent candidate that was contesting this seat. She came second. Her volunteers were also wearing orange. So it definitely was this sea of orange across Albury that really overtook the very little Liberal Party volunteers and very little National Party volunteers that were around.
3: Right.
4: But it is interesting. There's most people did think that One Nation would win that seat tonight. There's no doubt about that. Most people thought that One Nation was in the box seat. The polling was showing all of that. And no doubt the independent would be disappointed. It's the second time round for Michelle Millthorpe. But she did well. Her primary vote went up. And so the independent came second, One Nation came first, the Liberals, they came third, and the Nationals came fourth. And why this is a bit of a political earthquake, as it's been described, is because the Liberals or the Nationals have at one point each held this seat for well over 70 years. Over the last 25 years, the Liberals have held it. Susan Lee has been the local member for the last quarter of a century. She obviously decided to quit politics when she was dumped as the Liberal Party leader earlier this year. So she decided to say, well, you know, if I'm no longer the Liberal Party leader, I'm just going to quit politics altogether. And that's what's caused this by-election, and One Nation ran. They put up this guy called David Farley, who's a businessman, mainly in the agriculture sector, and he's wrong time.
3: So is that part of the problem, as you point towards how long the Libs and Nationals have had this seat? Did the electorate feel neglected by this party? It was a safe seat, so there's a lot of talk about, you know, they didn't care about us, and Susan Lee, as she became leader, we didn't see her anymore. So is that sort of a local feeling where they're saying, well, we're just sick and tired of being taken for granted, so we're going to change the game?
4: Yeah, look, I think that there's a part of that. What I found when I arrived yesterday, and I've been on the ground obviously all of today as well, and what I did find is that people are sick of the major parties, not only the Liberals, but also the Labor Party as well. And of course, you know, you have cost of living issues which are affecting people, you've got interest rates going up again, you've had fuel prices going up, especially in the region.

0: fuel prices are pretty high. And remember, this is a huge electorate. It borders Victoria and it also borders South Australia. It is a massive electorate. Obviously, this is just the New South Wales part of it. But, you know, hearing the regions, people have been feeling the pinch, especially when it comes to fuel. And let me tell you that when you go around buying stuff, if you want to buy a sandwich or a cup of coffee or anything like that, it is more expensive than it even is in the cities. Mm. So you do feel that bit of, you know, you do, that hip pocket pinch is definitely there. So I think those sorts of issues did combine, and I think that a lot of people think, well, you know, the Liberals and the Nationals, what are they doing for us? Labor Party, what are they doing for us? Labor didn't even bother fielding a candidate here, so who can we vote for that we think that will stand up for us? And they're going for parties like One Nation, because they see Pauline Hanson as being, you know, quote unquote authentic, and you know, says things as she sees it. And the independent also, you know, people have gone for the independent as well. Mm. A fair chunk of the electorate has also gone for the independent. As I said, she has increased her primary vote. Obviously, not enough to win the seat, but she was the real threat to One Nation. And what I think was interesting, Pat, what have we seen? We've seen an election at a federal level where it's not between Labor and the Liberals, it's between One Nation and an independent.
1: Australia Overnight, senior political reporter Michael Packie's on the line from the Farah by-election. So are we seeing the end of major parties? Is this a protest? Mm. I know this is sort of how long is a piece of string, but as you say, how interesting. Yeah, we're talking about the independent and One Nation leading in this election. So are we seeing the end of the major parties? I'm not sure if you can answer that question, Michael. And also, what's Pauline Hanson saying and what's Angus Taylor saying about, well, the win and the loss?
0: Okay, well, Pauline Hanson, she was at a function tonight at a pub, and, you know, obviously she was there to thank all the One Nation volunteers, and they were all euphoric. Mm. And, you know, Pauline Hanson, when she was giving her the victory speech, she was obviously with her candidate by her side, David Farley. She said that she, you know, when it was declared that One Nation had won, she had a tear in her eye, because obviously for her this is a very personal battle. You know, she's been written off so many times. And you've got to remember, and it's quite interesting, Pat, and it'll be interesting to see what your open line callers and listeners have to say about this as well. These days, and you saw it here on the ground in Farah, and it was the same in South Australia when they had their state election, people are not embarrassed to say that they vote for One Nation. Mm. Before, when, you know, they might have kept to themselves, they might have not been, you know, vocal about the fact that they vote for One Nation, but it's no longer embarrassing for people to say that they vote for One Nation. You know, so the party is really, really coming into the mainstream more and more, and that is a danger for the coalition, the Liberal Party, the National Party, but also for Labor. But who is a danger more for? Clearly the coalition, because it does seem that the seats they're going to go after are more Liberal and National Party seats rather than Labor seats. But, you know, there's no doubt there is a rump of Labor voters which are sick and tired of the Labor Party and are looking for somewhere else to park their vote. And One Nation, for many Labor voters as well, is becoming an alternative. So that is a problem for Anthony Albanese, but obviously it's more of a headache for the Liberal Party and people like Angus Taylor.
1: We're seeing this in the UK, aren't we, Michael, as far as, Nigel Farage, the a similar type of philosophy or ideology, and Sir Keir Starmer from the ALP, and eating into the votes of the left side of politics. So, as you say, it's a concern for the ALP, more of a concern for Angus Taylor and the Libs. But One Nation's eating away at votes, whether it be Labor or Liberal, they seem to be chewing away from either end of the political spectrum.
0: That's exactly right. And you're seeing that in the primary vote or the core support for the major parties. So Labor's core support, that's people that vote one for Labor and then, you know, two, three, four for any of the other parties. The core support for Labor now sits at about 30%, which is unbelievably low. And people say, well, if it sits at such a low rate, how come they still win elections? They still win elections because of the preference flows. Yeah. And I think that with Labor, we know that the Greens are definitely, you know, that's where the preferences are between Labor and the Greens. When it comes to One Nation, well, their core support now sits in, you know, at about 23-24%. Mm. But when it comes to preferences, what happens with One Nation is that they spray. It means that there's a lot of One Nation voters that might put One Nation one, but then their second, third and fourth choice is all over the place. Whereas with Labor, it's a lot more consistent. Yep. It's usually Labor one, Greens two, and then the rest. With One Nation, it might be One Nation one, but then their second preference might be Labor, or it might be the Liberals, or it might be the National, or it might be another independent. What they, it's the One Nation vote sprays. That's why, you know, it's a lot more difficult for One Nation to win these seats in their own right. They won tonight because their candidate had a really high primary vote,
1: yeah, gotcha,
0: and didn't really need to rely on preferences as much. He did need some preferences, and he obviously got some help from the Liberals and the Nationals, but not as much as if his vote was a lot lower. And you know, that's the same with the Liberals. You know, the Liberals don't have a natural person or natural party that would give them preferences other than the Nationals. But the Nationals are a very small party. We probably are getting a little bit into the weeds of it all.
1: Yes, but it's interesting, for people to understand that.
0: Yeah, but the reality is that, you know, Labor's primary vote is pretty low, but tends to win seats because it's got the Greens that essentially help it win seats.
1: Preferences,
0: you know, those Greens preferences help Labor win some of these seats. As for, you know, One Nation, its primary vote is relatively high, but, you know, could struggle to win more seats, and that's the same with the Liberals and the Nationals. So, you know, you do wonder if down the track what they do start thinking about, Pat, is they start thinking, does One Nation, the Liberals and the Nationals, do they need to form a new coalition? So the Conservative coalition becomes One Nation, Liberal and Nationals, and on the left side of politics, it's Labor and the Greens.
1: Oh, wow. Okay, yeah, 133693. Without sounding patronising, this is the preferences system. So they count the votes. You need 51% of the vote. You need more than half to win. But if you count
0: in your own terms.
1: Yes, that's right. So you count the first, the number, the primary vote, and it's at 30%. So you then go to the preference and you allocate number two to, you know, to whatever the vote was. And that becomes, you know, you keep doing that until you get, you know, the 51%. So that's the preferential voting system, which has become more and more in play. This is sort of new, isn't it, where the primary vote is so low. It's a new thing that we're dealing with in Australian politics.
0: Absolutely. We've been now dealing with a low primary vote for the last couple of federal elections. That means that you've got a lot of candidates out there that are not getting a primary vote above 50%. That is, if like a Labor candidate or a Liberal candidate or One Nation candidate, Greens candidate or Nationals candidate, if those candidates got a vote above 50% in their own right, well, you know, they win that seat. But increasingly, the vote is below that 50% threshold where you do need these preferences from the other parties to basically get you over the line. And we are seeing more and more of that. But as Angus Taylor has been saying, and as he said in when he was, you know, conceding defeat effectively, is that the Liberal Party and the Nationals, for that matter, the coalition more broadly, they do have a fight on their hands to try and win seats because they've lost so many and they've got a real mountain to climb to try and win some of these seats back. And he did say, we've got a fight on our hands and it's a real battle. As of tonight, or as of this morning, I should say, Pat, you know, there's now one less Liberal seat in the lower house.
1: Yep, which was a sort of a hardcore Liberal seat, which was one of their safe seats. So that's another interesting point. Always a great job. Thank you, Michael. We appreciate your time in Australia overnight. I'm not sure. I guess you'll spend the night now and head back home in the morning.
0: Yeah, I will. Later this morning. Yes, I will.
1: Always a great job. Thank you. Michael Packey, our senior political reporter here on Australia Overnight. Thanks, Michael. Good man.
0: Thanks.
1: 133693, what do you think about this move towards One Nation? Are you fed up with the major parties? Was Angus Taylor and the Liberals in this election underwhelming? Are you just not interested in sort of voting for the Nationals or the Libs? And do you think we're seeing a bit of a flow towards parties like One Nation? Or is it a local issue, being a regional town where for a long time they were neglected by, well, they feel they were neglected by the Liberal Party and Susan Lee, so they've rejected that? Or is this something we're going to see, like we did in the state election in Adelaide? There was the move towards One Nation. And the Victorian state election is in November. What's going to happen there? 133693.
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7: The Mother's Day edition of Australia Overnight. 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I'm Pat Panetta and Beverly's in Double View. Hi, Beverly.
8: Hello. I just want to speak genuinely, and I think it's great to have more than two parties who can become the government. About a year ago, I got the Democrats put something in the letterbox that they were thinking of returning, but they haven't done so.
7: Yes. Well, it is called the two major party system, though, Beverly. If it becomes too fractured, it's not as, well, I guess people can vote the way they want, but the way our political system works is around two major parties, which means...
8: Yeah, but we've actually had either Labor or Liberal, haven't we, for a long
7: yes.
8: time?
7: Yes, that might change, yeah.
8: We haven't had, I don't think we've had any other party, have we, who's actually become the government?
7: No, they have to form alliances. Well, there's the Nationals and the Coalition and the Liberal Party, and that may happen with One Nation. You might see One Nation, I think Michael mentioned this, One Nation along with the Liberal Party, they'll then join forces to become, a major party. So, yeah, one of the two.
8: But I mean, I'd like to see, say, Labor, Liberal, maybe the Democrats, and then... So you'll have three parties who may actually become the government. You see what I mean?
7: Yes. Yeah,
8: something
7: that's
8: completely,
7: right.
8: yeah.
7: Something different.
8: I think, yeah, when you just have two, it sort of has a us versus them. Anyway, I'm sick of the two major parties also. And also I was thinking of, say, the Teal Independents forming an independent party or something like that.
7: Well, they operate as a bloc anyway, the Teals. They'd unite... in Canberra, and they sort of move as a force together. So in a way, they are a party, the Teals.
8: If they actually join together, they might actually become the government. And then, you know, we have the, if you know what I mean.
7: Well, if they get the numbers, I guess they can. Yeah, we're talking lower house seats for the Teals, aren't we? Yes, we are. If you get the numbers, that's how it works. If you get the most seats in the lower house, you are the government of the day. Thank you, Beverly. Laz is here. Hi, Laz.
9: Hey, Pat. How you going, mate?
7: I'm good, Laz.
9: Hey, look, I just want to lighten things up a bit. On this day, Carl Douglas had a number one hit with Kung Fu Fighting.
7: Did he really? Kung
9: yes.
7: Fu Fighting.
9: Kung in 1974, right?
7: Yep.
9: he was a one-hit wonder.
7: Yeah.
9: But what a great song. What a great song. You know what I mean? And then Pat.
7: Yes.
9: He released his first album was called Kung Fu Fighting. His second album was called Other Great Love Songs.
7: There you go. Well, you're a lover or you're a fighter. So for every end of the spectrum, good on him. Kung Fu Fighting and then being a more romantic man. Laz, do you reckon we should give it a bit of a spin?
9: Yes, of course.
7: Why don't you
9: great song.
7: Why don't you introduce it for us?
9: Carl Douglas, 1974, Kung Fu Fighting, one-hit wonder, but great song.

0: There you go. On this day, recorded Kung Fu Fighting. Paul's in Brisbane. Hi there, Paul.
1: Pat, just watching the whole circus with the Libs and the Nats, Susan Lee and David Littleproud and all the infighting, is it any wonder the Paulings scooped the pool? Because people are just sick and tired of watching this sort of stuff go on. Yeah. And when we think, so congratulations, Pauline. She's been consistent for many years, warning of many things, and she's been pretty right. But the Libs, both the Libs and Labor, have left us with a $1 trillion debt. We think that, and people are just sick of what they've been doing, the dud subs deals, both of them. You know, I think it cost us $780 million to get out of that French deal that the Libs did, and we didn't get a rowboat out of it.
0: Yeah.
1: And then the other one, $368 billion for AUKUS. My gosh. So we've got the robo debt scandal from the Libs. We've got the NDI mess from Labor, which is terribly, terribly costly. Renewable energy with all the problems that are there. And the ALP gave us multiculturalism. So is it any wonder that people are fed up to the back teeth, Pat?
0: Well, it seems to be that way. And as I mentioned sort of earlier, there was the Adelaide election. One Nation had a surge towards them with that election, which was only about 3 weeks ago. There's the Victorian election coming up in November. So it seems to be that way, where there is a people not happy with the major parties and rejecting the major parties and moving towards One Nation. I noticed Net Zero too. There was a big cheer when One Nation, winning in Farrah on the stage, spoke about getting rid of this ambition for Net Zero. That was something that seemed to get a lot of support as well. All right. Good on you, Paul. Thank you. Some more calls after this.
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0: And Jim in West Footscray. Hey there, Jim.
10: Good morning, Pat. Good morning, Simon. Pat, I'm not sure if you're aware or not. I don't call any of the stations as much as I used to. I wanted to call you last night and because I've got nurses coming. I'm not that well. I'm on heavy medication that takes a big toll on me. And last night when I wanted to call you, I woke up, shake it off, and no regrets. I thought, oh, no.
0: Missed out.
10: Anyway, what I wanted to ask you, because I remember you did it last year, you did Mother's Day songs. I don't know if you did it.
0: No, we didn't do Mother's Day songs. No, we didn't.
10: Yeah, you did it last year, if you remember. Okay, I don't even remember. It could have been Arthur's request to do it. But usually my brother Arthur, I think he usually asked Simon for Mama Likes the Roses, even though I said to Simon, I wish everybody a happy Mother's Day that has their mothers with them, and also condolences to those who don't, because my mother, as I told Simon, was born on the 6th of December, but we lost her on the 6th of May. And at this time, we go to the grave on the weekend, which is not a good time for my only sister and my three brothers. So what I'd like, if you could play Mama Like the Roses on behalf of myself and Arthur. Usually I think Arthur asked Simon for that song, Elvis, one of her most favourite songs, Pat.
0: Okay. Oh, there it is. Oh, okay. Mama Liked the Roses. We'll play that as we close the show, maybe, Simon. That'll be our official closer this time round. So Elvis, Mama Liked the Roses is on the list, Jimmy. We'll do it just as we head to 6 a.m. Okay.
10: Thank you, Pat.
0: Good man. David in Sydney. Hey, David.
11: Hello. Thank you very much for talking to me, Luke. I just wanted to talk about Pauline.
0: Oh, yes, Pauline Hanson.
11: Yes, one of the things that's said about Pauline, and a lot of the commentators say this, oh, she's very good on complaints, but she's no good on policy. The fact is, it's her policies which are also attractive. The cost of living, for example, she has a very definite program of getting rid of waste, getting rid of the duplications that you have between Canberra and the States. Second, she's got a policy on immigration, which is net zero. Mm. That is, you know, greater than the number going out plus need.
0: Yes.
11: And it's all set out.
0: Oh, okay.
11: She's got a strong policy on water, which was so attractive in that seat.
0: Yeah.
11: Because the candidate was an expert in water. He was an engineer in water.
0: Right.
11: And she's very keen on building dams. None of the parties will build dams ever since the Tasmanian dam was called off. Mm. They just virtually stopped building dams. And this is the driest continent in the world. We've got all the water we need, but it falls in the wrong place. She's strong on energy, falsely.
0: Mm.
11: She's the one who's game enough to do what Donald Trump does. She says that this theory of anthropogenic climate change, that is man-made climate change, the CO2, is an invention. She says it's a racket.
0: Yes. Well, you're not alone, obviously, with those thoughts. Now, what was I thinking? The policy. You're right that the criticism often is that the One Nation is a party of protest and really just banging the drum and sort of pointing the finger and saying, you know, that's no good, you need to fix it, but we don't really have a plan. You're saying that there is clear policy and there are plans around various categories, as you explain. I think Pauline Hanson says a gas policy will be released very soon as well. It's something she said from Farah just yesterday. So they're starting to build to policy and become more of a viable alternative government, do you think there, David?
11: Oh, yes, definitely. But I think that what's probably going to happen, if the Liberals and the Nationals and One Nation, if they get more seats in the House next year, and the election has to be next year, if they get more seats in the House, then the government will be formed from that side. Well, it might well be a coalition government, yes, which one nation says, look, we won't pull the rug under you. We won't move a vote of no confidence. We won't block supply. Otherwise, we're going to debate and we're going to hold you to the policies we think that ought to be done. She's got a strong policy on Indigenous and to clean up the situation in the remote places. You might have seen Tony Abbott had a strong piece in The Australian saying, really, we've got to face the situation.
0: Yes.
11: That what you've got is what the some of the wise Aboriginal elders said at the time of Whitlam, that he's paying us sit-down money. If you give sit-down money to young people, young men particularly, you're going to be in trouble.
0: Yes, and no, that's right.
11: That's one of the problems. She's good on defence. She's strongly supporting... Ben Robert Smith had photographs of him.
0: Yes.
11: She's strong on mining. Malcolm Roberts is the only person who's worked, I think, as a miner. He's an expert in mining, but he started out as a coal miner.
0: Right. You know,
11: actually going down in the mines as a coal miner. I think to top it all off, she's... One Nation's the only party in favour of direct democracy. One of your callers mentioned
0: direct democracy, which, I mean, the sort of definition of direct democracy, as far as I'm aware, is the people, everybody has a say, and there's sort of a committee, direct democracy. So I don't know if that's workable with the size of our population. But, okay, you're saying One Nation is closest to that. And... we might be seeing the start of a new political party. As you say, a coalition between One Nation, Liberal, and the Nationals may form enough numbers after an election to form government. If they get together, I think that might be where we're heading. That could be something which we might see in, as David says, in the election next year. How interesting. We'll take a break. We're coming back with the news, and also we'll talk movies and streaming and showbiz with Shane A. Bassett. That's coming up next.
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0: All right, heading to news, then we'll talk movies, streaming and showbiz with our man Shane A. Bassett. Bit to talk about. Has he sent the stuff through, Simon? He's sending a little talky points through, hasn't he? All righty, we'll talk to Shane A. Bassett and movies right after news.

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1: Hello, I'm Carolee Katsimbanis. One Nation has won the Farrer by-election, shifting the New South Wales seat out of coalition hands for the first time in 77 years. Businessman David Farley will now represent the electorate in federal parliament until the next election in 2028. Independent Michelle Millthorpe came second, relegating the Liberal and Nationals to third and fourth place. Claiming victory, Mr. Farley says there was a mood for change.
2: We want to get the cost of living down. Yeah! And our first target, we're going to start there, is on this damn net zero program. Yeah! It's going to be pulled down, wrapped down and kicked out. It's not what Australia wants and it's not what Australia needs.
1: Former Liberal member Susan Lee has released a statement congratulating Mr. Farley. She urged the party to accept the result with humility and warned the Libs to change or die. The Department of Foreign Affairs and Trade has launched an emergency repatriation effort to bring home four Australians and one permanent resident stranded aboard a cruise ship at the centre of a deadly hantavirus outbreak that's already claimed three lives and infected several others on board. DFAT officials are on their way to Tenerife in Spain's Canary Islands ahead of the ship's arrival, which is carrying about 150 passengers and crew. Treasurer Jim Chalmers will hand down his fifth budget on Tuesday, where he's expected to rein in property tax breaks. The Coalition has vowed not to support the proposed changes to capital gains tax and negative gearing. Opposition leader Angus Taylor argues the government wants everyone to pay for its financial mismanagement.
3: I can't work out whether they're just incompetent or they're liars as well. Either way, what's clear is they're not doing what they said they were going to do. They're starting an intergenerational war. They want a war around the kitchen table.
1: 55 ships are on their way to Australia with 4.5 billion litres of fuel to be delivered over the next 4 weeks. But the latest snapshot of Australia's fuel stockpile shows a mixed result for the nation's reserves. Petrol has dipped to 42 days, while diesel and jet fuel supplies have both seen increases over the past week. A volatile situation remains in the Middle East with further clashes between Iranian and US forces in the Strait of Hormuz with strikes on tankers, both sides blaming each other for the exchange of fire. Also making news, dementia continues to be the leading cause of death in Australia. New ABS data shows dementia-related illnesses claimed more than 17,500 lives in 2024. And King Charles has sent his warm wishes to broadcaster and environmentalist Sir David Attenborough, who is celebrating his 100th birthday. A special concert has been held at London's Royal Albert Hall to mark the milestone.
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1: NRL Manly Sea Eagles have beaten the Brisbane Broncos 32-4, Newcastle Knights over St George Illawarra 44-10, and the Rabbitohs have had a huge win over the Sharks.
5: South Sydney has outclassed Cronulla 36-12 in front of over 16,000 fans at a core stadium. Souths led 30-0 late in the match before the Sharks finally hit the scoreboard. Alex Johnston continued his record-breaking efforts with a hat-trick. Campbell Graham celebrated his 150th match with a try to help consolidate a top four spot for the home side. Andrew Lucas at Accor Stadium.
1: AFL Geelong too good for Collingwood at the MCG 122-68. Wins also for the Suns, the Swans and the Giants.
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0: welcome to a brand new day. It's Mother's Day, 5:07, the 10th of May, Australia overnight. I'm Pat Panetta, and we're talking movies, streaming and showbiz. He's back for a Sunday. Shane A. Bassett is on the line. G'day there, Shane.
1: Good morning, Pat, and good morning, everyone. I hope the Mother's Day, it's going well for everyone so far, although I'm sure there's plenty still asleep.
0: Well, that's right. Yeah, but it's a special day when mums will wake up to, breakfast in bed was always the tradition, wasn't it? To sausages and eggs and coffee and all this sort of stuff, toast.
1: Hot the kiddies. Is that what, that's what it is?
0: Yeah, okay. That's right. Nice one. All right, let's talk movies. What about The Sheep Detectives, a new comedy in cinemas?
1: It is. And Hugh Jackman, who, you know, everyone, you know, really loves and thinks he's a great actor. And he's very different in this. And he's not in the whole movie because the movie stems around his character actually not being there. He plays this farmer, like a sheep herder, that absolutely loves his flock of sheep and loves animals. And he ends up having an incident. But what he does is reads very much on a regular basis anyway, lovely stories to his sheep. And he thinks, like, they're not that interested. They're just sitting around. They're not taking anything in. But they are, actually. They're listening to every word that he says from the books that he reads to them, and they're mostly, like, murder mysteries
0: What, the sheep?
1: Yeah.
0: Am I hearing you correctly? Okay.
1: This is a movie like Babe. It reminded me a lot like Babe, Shaun the Sheep, Wallace and Gromit. It's kind of like that. Okay. So there's an incident at the farm, and then the sheep actually work together to become like detectives and then figure out, okay, we've got to work out what has happened to our master, our boss,
0: right.
1: which is
0: Hugh Jackman.
1: So they are basically the whole movie, The Sheep Detectives. And it's PG, it's family friendly, and it's a lot of fun. It's a lot better than I ever thought it would be.
0: Right. So Hugh Jackman is in the movie, but sort of not in the movie because he disappears, and it's about him not being there.
1: And I don't like giving away spoilers, but it's definitely in the trailer. It's definitely in the synopsis. You know that he's not around for long, put it that way. He's only around for the first opening stanza, the first part of the film.
0: Okay, interesting. Okay, well, what does that mean? Is he sort of, is he headlining the movie or, anyway?
1: Well, his name's certainly
0: he's a name.
1: There because
0: yeah,
1: they want that people, you know, the makers of the movie want you to know, Hugh Jackman is in this movie, but he's not part of the whole film, put it
0: understood.
1: That way.
0: Yes, and his presence, the sheep are sort of looking for him. So, okay, it sounds like fun. Now, Across the River and Into the Trees. This is a new movie that we can talk about. Across the River and Into the Trees.
1: It is a really good movie. I wanted to mention this because I'm a big fan of Ernest Hemingway. Now, Ernest Hemingway, the great writer, playwright. This was his last full story that he wrote, and it's been made into a movie. Liev Schreiber is the lead actor, and it is about a war hero. How would you describe him? He's a reclusive. Mm-hmm. He's quiet, but he's a war hero, and he's fallen in love towards the end of his life in Italy, and it's just a movie that I really liked. It's a drama. It is about his Liev Schreiber's story, which the actor Liev Schreiber, of course, and Ernest Hemingway's had this. He's a writer where if you know his stuff, you know that he's very descriptive of what he likes to explain. He explains the details, put it that way. I've always liked him as an author. And this story is a romance, but it's also it's about turning things around as well and the emotional study of a human being. But, really good movie, slow moving, but terrific story.
0: And I'm just getting Liev Schreiber on the thing now. He's a very unattractive man, isn't he? He's just ugly. I've just been trying to be. I'm doing the opposite. Because I'm looking at him. He's a handsome guy. So another Hollywood heartthrob.
1: Oh, I've seen him before. He was once married to Naomi Watts.
0: Oh, yes, he was too.
1: He's not now, but and they do have children. I think maybe at least one child together. I'm not too sure. But he's a very handsome man. And he's... Yes. He's been around for a very long time. I remember seeing him in the 90s popping up in, like, these comedies. He was always in these comedies. He's a great actor.
0: Yeah,
1: it's a good film if you feel like watching it. It is a definite movie that I think that you should watch, but it's to rent or buy on digital platforms, so it's VOD, okay. Video on Demand.
0: Alrighty, Across the River and Into the Trees. Remember that movie, was it something about Paris? It was a Woody movie, and Ernest Hemingway, the guy, was a writer, and he was lost in Paris, and he'd go out at night and meet all the... Midnight in Paris. Woody Allen movie.
1: Wonderful movie. Yeah. What a movie that is. Yeah, I've always been a fan of Ernest Hemingway.
0: That's all I know about him.
1: Look up his stuff, he's such a good writer, and... Yeah, Midnight in Paris, and you're not allowed to recommend Woody Allen movies anymore because he's been cancelled because of
0: the stepdaughter thingy. Yeah, but is that why he's been cancelled?
1: Midnight in Paris with Owen Wilson.
0: Owen Wilson, yeah, that's right. Okay, we're talking movie streaming and showbiz with Shane A. Bassett. What about this one? This is a new movie that you can rent or get on digital platforms. It's called Murder Between Friends.
1: Yes, it is. And I wanted to recommend this because I've been telling a lot of people about this movie, actually. 93 years old, Dame Joan Collins is in this film, and I hadn't seen her for a long time. And I watched this movie and I thought, here she is. She's sharp as a tack. Very funny movie. It is a murder mystery. Dame Joan Collins plays like a matron to a group of people in a big castle in this house, and there's something happened, and she's a diva. She is the diva from way back. She's like playing basically herself, probably, and something's happened, and there's a group of people who don't know each other. They're just staying there for the weekend. They've been summoned there. And there's a mystery happening, so they have to work out who done it. It's not bad. I like it. Murder Between Friends. She's the only actor, Joan Collins I'm talking about, is the only actor that I recognise and know who's in the film. But, it's worth a look. I liked it a lot. And 93 years old.
0: Gee, really?
1: Yeah.
0: I know, 93.
1: She was born. I looked her up because I hadn't seen her for a while. 1933 she was born, and that means she's 93.
0: Okay. And she's still obviously in the movie and performing well and
1: going well.
0: Bouncing around.
1: Yeah. I guess there's a cross between Agatha Christie, a little bit like Murder, She Wrote.
0: Oh, yes.
1: You know, the great show that, you know, and I've spoken about that before because Jamie Lee Curtis is reprising that this year, that show. So,
0: Okay.
1: Yeah, I liked it a lot. So, Murder Between Friends.
0: Murder Between
1: Friends. If you're interested, it's not a bad show.
0: 16 past
1: not a bad movie,
0: five.
1: I mean.
0: 133693. I know we always enjoy calls during this segment. 133693. We're talking movies with Shane A. Bassett.
2: Mum, are you okay? You didn't pick up. I've been calling for hours.
3: 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It took several hours before my neighbour heard me. 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
2: 19 past five, Mother's Day, the weekend edition of Australia Overnight. I'm Pat Panetta and Shane Abass is talking movies, streaming and showbiz. And Gary is here for a Shane. Gary in Brisbane. Hi there, mate.
3: Yeah, g'day again. Shane, I did the review of the sheep detectors on Thursday at the Palace Cinema in James Street. And yeah, I was most impressed. What a great cast. There's a girl in there called Grace. Now, is she the daughter of the fellow that was in Jaws?
2: Richard Dreyfuss.
4: Julia Louis-Dreyfus, is that who you're talking about? She does the voice of one of the sheep.
3: Yeah, I was most impressed. But did you watch it all the way through and see the credits at the end of the movie?
4: I never leave. I always watch the end of the credits. Yes, there's an extra scene. And did you stay? Did you? That's amazing because most people get up and go.
2: Did you see it, Gary?
3: Yeah. Yeah. Now, the other thing I want to ask about is Brendan Fraser. Yep. I saw that movie 1999, A Blast from the Past. That was a brilliant movie. Now he's doing the Mummy Part 4. He'd have to be well into his 50s now, wouldn't he?
4: He is.
2: Brendan Fraser.
4: Yeah, he's mid-50s. And he's doing the Mummy Part 4, like you said, and he won the Academy Award for The Whale. But Blast from the Past, Alicia Silverstone and Brendan Fraser, great film, which had Sissy Spacek and Christopher Walken in it as well. You got me on my toes this morning.
2: Yeah.
4: Very well. Great call.
2: And that the Dreyfus person, that's from Seinfeld, isn't she?
4: Julia Louis-Dreyfus. She's one of the voices of
2: Elaine
4: in The Sheep Detectives, as is Sir Patrick Stewart.
2: Yeah.
4: There's actually a lot of famous people that do voices for the sheep. And like I said, it's a little bit like Babe. There's talking sheep. They work together to solve the crime and become detectives. Dare I say it, they become like Columbo.
2: Right.
4: And then sort out what's happened to Hugh Jackman's character. I don't want to give too much away. If you haven't seen the trailer kind of gives it away, and I don't want to do that. If you haven't seen it yet, it's a really beautiful movie. It's only PG. It's a family-friendly comedy and British humour. Great movie, The Sheep Detectives.
2: Okay. Julian's in Armidale. Hi there, Julian.
5: Good morning to you, sir.
2: What's your question, Julian?
5: Yes, well, in the ultimate Mother Rose, the pushy mother in Gypsy, played originally by Rosalind Russell with Natalie Wood, Carl Malden, and Natalie Wood. Did you ever see the remake of Gypsy with Bette Midler? I've never seen it.
2: Oh, that was a big movie.
4: I've never actually seen the original. So you were just talking about Rosalind Russell, who I love. She's great. I didn't realise she was in the original. I have seen the remake with Bette Midler, and it's great. Gypsy, really good movie.
2: I think it was award-winning.
5: The other, of course, ultimate mother was Miss Hannigan, played by Carol Burnett in the first of many remakes of the musical Annie.
4: Oh, yeah, Annie's been done so many times. Even Cameron Diaz was in a Annie remake a few years ago. But Albert Finney, that was 1981.
5: Would you remember a film I've got a poster of, a wonderful film, since you met Ernest Hemingway, was the great George C. Scott in Islands in the Stream with Claire Bloom? Now, Claire Bloom is still alive, isn't she?
4: She is, I believe. Now, I don't know for sure, but I think she is. Did you just say you've got the poster, the movie poster, of Islands in the Stream?
5: Dateable for the former Cinema International Corporation of George C. Scott as the leading role as Hemingway. Have you ever seen it?
4: Oh, I have. Yeah, I love Ernest Hemingway. As I was saying before about his this movie that's just come out. Yeah, no, I I'm very impressed, Julian, that you have that movie poster.
2: What's the poster?

0: worth, do you reckon, Shane?
1: Well, that's a rare. Classic film, and if it's an original, and Julian's got a few dollars on his hands, put it that way. Yeah.
0: Where's the poster, Julian?
2: Pardon? From the old Cinema International Corporation. Have you ever seen Islands in the Stream?
1: Yeah.
0: Great song.
1: Yeah, no, I have. No, I was just saying, yeah, a really good movie and a classic movie, but I've only ever seen it on television, DVD. I've never seen it released in the cinema, so that is a very old movie poster that you have.
0: Very special there, Julian. Let's go to Arthur now in West Footscray. Hi, Arthur.
3: Good morning, Pat, Shane and Simon. I've lost track with Disclosure, Shane, of Steven Spielberg's. Is that coming on at the end of May or June?
1: You mean Steven Spielberg's new film?
3: Yeah, the science fiction one.
1: Yeah, not until July. It's out in July. Around the 4th of July, American 4th of July weekend, that's when Steven Spielberg's new movie is coming out.
0: Exciting.
3: And out of 10, what would you give it, please?
0: He hasn't seen
1: it. What was that? Sorry, mate.
0: Out of 10, what would you give it out of 10, Shane?
1: Well, I haven't seen it yet, so I'm looking forward to it. And any Steven Spielberg movie has my attention. So
0: when I was
1: a little kid, I remember seeing E.T. and Raiders of the Lost Ark, so I can't wait.
3: All right, thank you.
1: I actually think that it might be a sequel or related to Close Encounters of the Third Kind.
0: Mm.
1: So if you remember that Steven Spielberg movie from the 70s.
0: Thank you, Arthur. Roberta in North Mead. Hi, Roberta.
4: Hi there. I just wanted to say about the Hail Mary project. I listened to your review and I went along with an open mind.
0: Oh, no.
4: As opposed to my partner's family who were critical of it. And I think I thought it was a bit, I was a comedy in the end. I thought it was a comedy. It was like a MacGyver comedy in space.
0: There's a review for you. A MacGyver comedy in faith.
1: I love that review. Thank you for saying that, because I've had a couple of people tell me that it's a bit like that they loved it up until the ending and it was a bit of a comedy at the end. So, yeah, there you go. Project Hail Mary is the movie you're talking about, of course.
0: Which is a big movie.
4: Yeah, that one. And that one, I really enjoyed it. And the last week a lady rang up and complained about
0: New Zealand...
4: detective series that she'd watched on telly. It's the Broken Wood Mysteries. And I actually really like them because there is a bit of comedy. They certainly aren't the same as Midsummer Murders because they're quite serious. But the Broken Wood ones, I actually really like them because it's a bit light and it's just a different tack. So.
0: There you go. Well, you and Shane would get on well, Roberta. You like the same movies and the same TV shows.
4: Oh, he liked it as well, did he? Oh, well, there you go. Yes. Okay,
0: there you go.
4: Shane.
0: You won't argue. It'd be a good one.
4: Thanks.
0: Thank you,
4: have
0: Roberta.
4: A good night.
0: No worries. Shane A. Bassett, movies and streaming. We continue after this break.
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8: Sunday morning, Australia Overnight, the 10th of May, Mother's Day. It's 29 past 5. Shane A. Bassett, and we're talking about this one on Netflix, and it's called Beef Season 2.
9: Yeah, Beef Season 2. Now, it's a little bit like The White Lotus, how they have different cast members and different storylines for each season. Mm-hmm. And beef means, you know, beef. They're having an argument. It's the American word for having a drama, beef, or you've got a beef with someone.
8: Yep.
9: Yeah, and this is set in a country club, a very exclusive golf course. Country club, and involves two sets of partners, an older husband and wife, and then a younger couple as well, and they kind of cross paths, not in a good way. And this show could almost be a movie, but I binged it over a couple of days, and it's not for everyone, but the acting in it is fantastic, and it's all about different classes of people and what they will do. They'll throw anyone under the bus. They aren't very nice people, put it that way, in this show, but it is intriguing and well acted, and it's a storyline that it hooks you in right from the start.
8: Now, there's a warning, though. Are you serious about this warning here?
9: Yeah. If you're married or you're with a partner, maybe be careful watching it.
8: Don't watch it, he says here.
9: Yeah.
8: Really?
9: It's very extreme. They go places in this movie where it might upset some viewers, put it that way.
8: Okay. Or couples,
9: if you're married. Or,
8: right.
9: It's about infidelity. It's about lying to your spouse.
8: Okay. Might trigger a few people.
9: Yeah. Well, you know, I guess that's probably I just wanted to let you know that as much as I'm saying it's a great show, is probably not for everyone. But if you're married, in particular,
8: there's a lot of deception and lies. Right. You'd be sitting there thinking, oh, hang on a tick, looking over your shoulder going, are you doing that?
9: Beef is a forbidden drama in many ways.
8: Okay.
9: Yes.
8: Now, season one, was the female Asian comedian in season one? Am I thinking of the same
9: Ali Wong.
8: Ali Wong. Was she in the first one, Beef?
9: She was.
8: Right.
9: It won
8: lots of awards,
9: actually, as did she. Golden Globes and Emmy Awards, the television awards. Yeah, no, it won heaps of awards, and it was from a couple of years ago. So this is season two, but totally different cast.
8: Right.
9: Ali Wong's not back. It reminded me of The White Lotus, how
8: right.
9: The White Lotus is a show that has different cast members and they're at like a luxury hotel each season.
8: Yeah.
9: Well, this one is more or less a country club, a luxury golf course. And a lot of things happen behind the scenes, put it that way.
8: Interesting with the different cast members,
9: isn't it?
8: Not for
9: everyone, that's for sure.
8: I guess traditionally you have the same cast members that go from season to season. So the brand is the show, so Beef or White Lotus, that's the type of program, and they just plug in different actors as you go.
9: Yeah, good point, Pat. That's right. Some shows continue with their cast members and it's just a flowing story from season to season. And other shows, they change it up and that's what this is. Beef has a totally different cast and different storyline, as does The White Lotus, which is, one of my favourite shows I've seen in the last few years. I love The White Lotus. But Beef, I liked season one, but I wasn't a huge fan of it. Season two's definitely had more impact on me, that's for sure. I can't stop thinking about it.
8: Really?
9: But there's some incidents and some things that happen in that show that you're not going to believe your eyes.
8: Is that right? Oh, maybe I should.
9: Yeah.
8: Is it going to trigger me or not?
9: You'll get through the first couple of episodes, but it gets worse. It gets more degrading as it goes.
8: What do you reckon, Simon?
9: I guess you could
8: watch
9: say.
8: It, yeah. Okay. All righty. And Mother's Day movies as well. Give us some Mother's Day movies for today.
9: Oh, look, I love movies about mums. And, here's a couple that are my all-time favourites. And they're all very different, actually. Steel Magnolias, top of the list. Sally Field, Dolly Parton, just Julia Roberts, Daryl Hannah. Great film about different generations of family. Beautiful movie. It's sad, but it's also happy. The Other Sister is a movie that I recommend all the time. Diane Keaton is the mum in that one, and she's got two daughters, and one's an ugly duckling. It kind of gets ignored, and she falls in love, and she's going to get married, and some things happen there, and beautiful movie, The Other Sister. And then finally, one from left field, one a little bit different, Kathleen Turner, Serial Mum. It's from 1994. She is so dedicated and so loving towards her family. She's a typical suburban housewife, but if you cross her family, look out, she's coming after you. And there's some things that happen in this movie that, upset her, and she's going after you. So,
8: right.
9: Serial Mum.
8: Is it a comedy, though?
9: Really good. It's a black comedy.
8: Black comedy.
9: I loved it.
8: Okay, good on you, Shane. It's always fun to have you on, mate. We appreciate you every Sunday coming on the program and talking movies and streaming. Thank you.
9: No worries at all, Pat. Have a great day, everyone. Bye now.
8: Every Sunday here on Australia Overnight, Shane A. Bassett talking movie streaming and showbiz. Now, the Spinalese Pillow, another chance to pick up this prize again this morning. 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So what's on your mind? 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
8: That's right, what you need to get off your chest and just vent before you get into your Sunday. That's the number, 133 693. Everyone goes in the running for the spinal ease pillow. What do you need to shake off? Sandy's first. Hi, Sandy.
17: Morning, Pat. Pat, can I just say that Tuesday is Chronic Fatigue Syndrome Awareness Day? And CFS is still so very, very misunderstood, and it's so hard to get the assistance that we need. But I just want everyone to know that we're not crazy. We're just a little unwell.
8: No, that's right. Yes, so chronic fatigue is, as you say, hard to identify, or it might feel like you're going from doctor to doctor, but it's a serious disease. And Tuesday's the awareness day for chronic fatigue. Thank you, Sandy. Glenn. Hi, Glenn. How are you, Glenn?
18: We're very, very good. I'd like to win a spinal ease pillow for my wife for Mother's Day because she has got a bad hip and she often gets up and sleeps on the lounge.
8: Right.
18: Because it's uncomfortable for her in bed.
8: Yes.
18: And then now she's a great grandmother. It could help her. I just don't know. But,
8: good on you, mate. Yeah. Okay, you're in Collingwood Park.
18: Yes, we are. Yes.
8: All right. And what's your beautiful wife's name?
18: Lee,
8: okay. And you bounced out of bed. You thought, I'm going to ring up that guy on the radio and get my name in the running to get something for Lee.
18: Yes, yeah.
8: Well done, mate. All right, we're going to do that. Okay. I'll just put that in the draw now. Trish is on the line too. G'day, Trish.
19: Good morning. Yes, I'd like to shake off going to a petrol station and sitting there and waiting for a bowser and someone walks out with their weekly groceries.
8: Yeah, you've parked behind them and you're waiting. Well, there's
19: waiting. Why can't they move off to the side, pay for their petrol first, and then shop?
8: Yeah, you're mad if you're shopping for your groceries at the service station anyway, because you're paying $10 for the toothpaste.
19: I understand, but they walk out with sandwiches and coffees and everything else.
8: They should move the car. Yeah, right. Yeah. Yeah, interesting. Yeah, put the petrol in, move the car, park it in one of the bays, and then go do your thing.
19: Yeah. Yes,
8: that's right. Or people don't move forward. Sometimes they park at the second the bay when they don't, you know, they don't make room for anybody else.
19: Yeah.
8: Yeah, there you go. Thank you, Trish. No worries. What about Nicole in Glenroy? Hi, Nicole.
20: Hello, Pat. It's been a while since I spoke to you, actually.
8: Oh, it is too.
20: I want to shake off PAS syndrome to all the mums out there today. Do you know what PAS syndrome is?
8: PAS syndrome, did you say?
20: Yeah.
8: What's the, spell it for me, P-A-S?
20: P-A-S, yeah. Parent PAS. Alienation syndrome. It's a thing that young people seem to get into these days where they want to blame their parents for everything. And,
8: oh, okay.
20: And I'm saying, you know what, everyone, for your nanas and your ones that have passed away and all that sort of stuff, focus in, you know, out with kindness today and put that aside. If even if you, you know, you don't like your mum that much or whatever, oh, you know, put it aside for a day and just be kind. And, you know, you wouldn't be in this world if they didn't have the ability to at least bring you the God's gracious gift to breathe.
8: That's right. Mums are very special. That's true. Emma's on the phone, who's on the mobile. Hi, Emma.
21: My name is Anna.
8: Anna.
21: A-N-N-A. Yes.
8: Hello, Anna.
21: Anna, yeah. First time I'm talking to you, but I'm listening to you all the time.
8: Thank you, Anna. That's my mum's name. My mum's an Anna too.
21: Oh, really?
8: Yeah.
21: Oh, it's very common, is it?
8: Yeah.
21: Yeah, and yeah, you. I always listen to you because I get up very early, and great show.
8: Thank you.
21: But I'm shaking off because my husband passed away, and I got a big house, and I decided to downsize.
8: Mm-hmm.
21: It's so many memories to pack and everything, and so many memories to leave, and I can't stop crying, but life go on. I know everyone tell me that, but it's very hard.
8: It's very hard. Now, you were together for a long time, obviously.
21: Sorry?
8: You were together with your husband for a long time.
21: Yeah, 45 years.
8: 45 years. Well, that's not an easy thing to do, Anna. That's right. I mean, he's part of you for 45 years, and the house and the memories. And, a lot of crying and sort of getting through it.
21: But I had 35 square house and it's too big for me.
8: Yeah.
21: So, I decided to downsize. Yeah, I'm happy to go. I'm taking an apartment in Altona.
8: Yep. Good on you. That takes courage, you know. That's not easy to do, Anna. A lot of people can't do it.
21: Everything I pack and everything, you know, I go down the house in the nighttime and I can see that it starts to be empty. I'm sitting furniture and I said, you know, he was a lovely man, and especially Mother's Day, he always, you know, preparing my breakfast and everything something special anyway.
8: Yes. And what day are you moving out? Are you sort of all packed and almost ready to go?
21: In July.
8: Okay,
21: got
8: a bit of time.
21: Yes, 1st week of July.
8: Yep. Beautiful, Anna. Phone me again, okay? Make sure you phone again and tell us how you're going. Thank you, Anna. There. And what about Amber? Hi, Amber in Adelaide.
22: Oh, good morning. And happy Mother's Day to all the mums out there that don't get a call from their sons or daughters. It is a special day for a lot of people that don't get recognised. But I'd like to give a call out also to the mums that are mums to other kids. Like I belong to a community in North Haven where we have community lunches.
8: Yep.
22: Every Thursday, and we have free lunches for people that are lonely or whatever, and the council help us, and we give a free lunch every Thursday, and we have a lovely time because people come along that are lonely or lost or just maybe don't have a lot of money. And it's a lovely group, and we come along to Lefevre Peninsula, and we have a lovely time. But also we recognise people that are doing it tough.
8: Yes.
22: And a lot of people, I mean, I lost my mum when I was 26, which is 42 years ago now.
8: Right. Yep.
22: And, God, I think of her every day, but there are people that have lost their mothers.
8: Yep.
22: And it's a tough day for some people.
8: Yeah. Thanks for saying that. You're right. I mean, Mother's Day, and we see all the images, which is fine, you know, breakfast in bed, and it's Mother's Day. But many of us have lost our mums, and we need to remember that as well. Thank you, Amber. Some more calls after this break on Australia Overnight. It's 11 to 6.
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8: 9 to 6, and Julie's here. Hi there, Julie in Quakers Hill.
38: Oh, hi, how are you going?
8: I'm good, Julie.
38: I'd like to really shake off. This is a big, big secret, and I can't say it until another 2 weeks.
8: Right.
38: But anyway, it's my daughter.
8: Yes.
38: So I'm just going to shake off, but nobody would know who it is.
8: Okay.
38: I'm going to be a first-time grandma.
8: Oh, so, wow. Yeah, nice.
38: I'm really, really totally excited.
8: Oh, that's very exciting. Oh, there you go. A grandma. Well, thanks for telling us, Julie. Kevin's here. It's Gavin. Hi, Gavin.
39: Hi, Pat. How are you?
8: Yeah, good, Gavin.
39: Yeah, I'm a long-time listener, first-time caller. I'd just like to shake off having to work every weekend for the last 9 years.
8: Yeah, mate, it's sort of, and you keep saying to yourself, look, I enjoy my job, but I know the feeling. You say, well, one day I'll get my life back and I'll be normal on the weekends and see the kids and do stuff. And time flies by, Gavin.
39: Especially celebrationary days like Mother's Day today.
8: Yeah.
39: Everyone's out doing their own thing, having fun. Yeah, that's just my little bit of a shake-off.
8: Fair enough, mate. What sort of job? I guess it's a, well, it's a job you got to work on weekends. They need you.
39: I'd rather not disclose what type of job it is.
8: Yeah, yeah, fair enough. No worries. Gotcha, mate. No worries, Gavin. Thank you. Deb in Yeppoon. Hi, Deb.
2: Good morning, Pat. How are you?
8: I'm good, Deb. Beautiful Yeppoon. Love it. Paradise.
2: Yeah, I have rang you once before, and you said you've been up here.
8: I've got a friend there. Yeah, he keeps telling me to come visit him. That's why.
2: Oh, do it. It's beautiful, especially it's this time of the year.
8: Yep. Love to.
2: Mm. What I'm going to shake off, at the moment I'm just struggling to walk. I've got a bit of a sore knee, and I've realised how many people don't tuck their chairs in when they leave a dining table at the food court, and you don't realise it until you're actually struggling with a walking stick or a, you know, and how often you're walking through places like that and you've got to shove chairs in and before you can actually get to and from your where you want to go. So that's my little... Thank you, Deb.
8: Yeah. It is a good habit to get into, don't you? Tuck your chairs in, take your dishes back to the people behind the counter. Paul in Brisbane. Hi, Paul.
3: Yeah, g'day, Pat. I'd like to shake off governments that attempt to mislead the population. And I feel that we've been misled over this ISIS brides thing.
8: Mm.
3: Someone provided them with passports. Someone's provided with tickets to fly back here. We're going to have to look after them and pay for them. The taxpayer's going to have to pay for them. They reckon to monitor them and the kids is going to be $5 million a year. I feel totally misled by the government. I think it's they're trying to support Tony Burke and Jason Clear's Western Sydney electorates. But I think we've been misled because the main operative says, oh, we know nothing about it. Mm. No, it's nothing to do with us.
8: Yeah.
3: Well, I don't believe it.
8: Well, I think you're not alone with that thought. Helen's in Epping. Hi, Helen. Hello, Helen.
5: Good morning. I had a great day organised. I was so looking forward to it.
8: What's happened?
5: I'm a great-grandmother. Mm. I have a daughter who has just become a grandmother for the first time.
8: Ah.
5: There were going to be four generations of us.
8: Ah, beautiful. That's today?
5: Today. And I have come down with COVID.
8: Oh, no. Oh, no.
5: Oh, yeah.
8: I thought you were, you sort of, it's going around.
5: Great-grandmother has spoilt the celebration.
8: Oh, well, okay. Well, you just rest. It's just the way it is. So you rest, and I'm sure there'll be another time. Actually, our Mother's Day officially will be in a couple of weeks because of various logistics. So it'll be there when you recover there, Helen. Okay, sorry to the other callers because we've run out of time. We need to take a break and announce our winner right after this.
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10: This is interesting. So from today, violent and abusive customers can be banned for up to 12 months from South Australian businesses. These are these new barring orders. We spoke about them at the time. I think they were first mooted. Now they're in effect. So essentially what it means is this. If you breach a workplace protection order, you could face 2 years in prison or 5 years in prison if they breach the personal violence order component of this. Chris Rodwell is the CEO of the Australian Retail Council. Chris, good morning to you.
11: Good morning.
12: So, Chris, how is this going to work in practice? Because we frequently do stories here about recidivist offenders, often youth offenders, who go after the same bottle shops over and over. How would this be applied and how would it be enforced?
11: Yeah, it's obviously retail crime, big issue across the nation. Thankfully, a bit less of an issue in South Australia because the government has done a lot to contain the levels of retail crime, whether through Operation Measure, but we've still got a problem. What this workplace protection order allows for is you could be an employer, you could occupy a workplace premises, you could be a representative of an association like ours, and make an application for a workplace protection order too. If you're over 18, the magistrate's court, or if you're under 18, the youth court. So, but clearly you've got to meet a threshold here, particularly around personal violence. So that could be physical or sexual violence or abuse. It could be threatening behaviour. It could be stalking, harassing or damaging property. And typically you're going to expect that if it's the employer or anyone making this application, they're going to have some level of evidence to make that application. That could be CCTV footage. It could be incident reports, employee reports. But the important thing is South Australia is, alongside the ACT, the only state or they're the only two state or territories that have these workplace protection orders in place.
12: Mm. So presumably, you'd need to know the name of the person you're applying against, wouldn't you?
11: Yeah, for sure. You definitely do, and that's where clearly being able to identify a person is important. And typically, that workplace protection order, if it is to be granted, is going to be in place for up to 12 months. And as you said, if you breach that, and it doesn't involve personal violence, then that's 2 years. If it does, 5 years. So it comes with a stiff penalty. But so it should, because, you know, South Australians, I think, have had enough of the levels of retail crime.
12: And once the application is lodged, is it contested? I mean, by contested, I'm asking, is it going to go before some juvenile justice commissioner who might look at it and go, well, actually, I'm not entirely sure if I agree with that happening.
11: Oh, there's no doubt that there has to be a process. And if the court's going to consider things, it's going to consider things like, could that cause hardship, for instance? Does it reduce access to basic needs? Like, is there only one grocery store within the vicinity of that defendant? How does that then play out? You want to be looking at previous personal violence by the defendant. So it can't just be a straight-out issuance. There has to be a proper process around
12: just
11: it.
12: Just so you know, mate, we're on your side with this, but we're just a little bit sceptical about the process and the automatic nature of it happening and the speed with which it'll happen.
13: Yeah.
12: Given that,
11: oh, for sure,
12: yeah.
11: For sure. And, yeah. But I think it is important for all of us that there is a process, and I think that's one thing again that the state government has been very clear about how that process is. I mean, they've already it's up online about how that process will work, so there's a great clarity about it. And it's important that we understand it. I tell you what, though, there's still some things that we've got to work on. You know, at the moment, there's not a capability to use facial recognition technology for suspect matching. Now, that will be very useful in this particular instance. Ideally, you have that facial recognition technology working with these workplace protection orders, and ideally, we have them across the country, because this is all about beating repeat offenders. They're the ones who are 10% are responsible for 60% of the retail
12: crime.
11: Yeah,
12: sure.
13: Yeah,
12: totally.
13: Good stuff, Chris. Chris Rodwell, the CEO of the Australian Retail Council. Wasn't that a snapshot of, it was a peering through a crystal ball into a debate we're probably going to have in the future, but didn't it reveal everything about our justice system, that there is a scenario whereby if you're the only shop in town, right, and you've been terrorised by some scumbag and you're a 15-year-old girl that works there, that some court somewhere is going to say, yeah, but as the only shop in town, that would mean that person can't get milk.
12: I also wondered, too, how many of the hardcore 10% who do 60% of the crime, if they know that their name is on a piece of paper saying they're not allowed to steal six packs of Bundy anymore. They're going to go, oh, better not, I can't go in there because I've got that bit of paper now.
13: Well, the only way they'll...
12: If you're in and out in 30 seconds and you know that the security guard is by law prevented from doing anything to stop you,
13: yeah,
12: where the security guard is just a hapless bystander in theft that occur, and we've discussed it before, you know, shops around town that... In the city, like in Gilbert Street, that have ritualised their interactions with shoplifters by just sticking their photos up on the wall and saying, these are the regulars, keep an eye out for them. Have you seen this man, this teenage girl? I just...
13: Now, the only way it works is if, in the first instance, there's a couple of times where the CCTV camera says, we've identified little Pete Jones, and Pete, you're going to jail for 2 years, and word can get around that this is what happens. That's how this stuff is meant to work. We all dance around it. It's the whole idea where there's the punishment component of crime and punishment.
12: I think we file this one under better than nothing.
13: I'm preemptively angry about it. And hasn't even gone badly yet. I need to calm down.
37: Close fans were a little more optimistic after an enthralling 1-point win in the showdown.
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27: Matt.
13: He spent the week casting his eye over all the spin and the various potential louvers. Matt Abraham, good morning to you.
28: Good morning, Will. Good morning, David. Yes, I've had to open a few louvers. Kept them closed yesterday so you can have the washing under it.
13: Of course.
28: Yeah.
13: Hey, we should mention too, as part of the introduction, now of the Australian fame, Matt Abraham.
28: Thank you, yes.
13: If you missed his his pendulum.
28: Thanks to David Pemberthy here. Said, I'll do 1,200 words on One Nation. Matt will do 1,000 on the pendulum.
12: It's a good package.
28: This pendulum. And I thought, they're going to think, who is this guy?
12: They loved it.
28: Half the page.
12: They loved that sort of high-end sophology gear at the Oz.
28: Nearly killed me.
12: I was going to congratulate you for two things, Matt. The first was that, you weren't on debut, rather you were making a return as a former South Australia correspondent for our esteemed national broadsheet. So congratulations for that. But more importantly, congratulations for, I think, single-handedly causing all the senior, highly paid spin people inside the Malinauskas government to have crisis talks during the algal bloom about the fact that pesky broadcasters were using terms like toxic and harmful to talk about it.
28: Exactly.
12: I reckon that dead set, when that story broke last weekend, I thought, This meeting was caused by Matthew Abraham.
28: I'm proud of that.
12: Yeah. You should be.
13: Again, not for the first time.
28: It does show the extent, though, of spin, doesn't it? Like where this is the essence of spin, where you tell the truth while being misleading, and so you call it the algal bloom by removing the words toxic or harmful. And the Premier sort of, I won't say he pretended he didn't know about it, but he went out of his way to say it wasn't toxic.
13: Mm.
28: So he did lead from the front. Now, I don't know to what extent that, you know, we do know because we have freedom of information material showing that this inner, like there's a spin unit, then there's the inner spin unit, the masters of the dark arts that are in the Premier's department, in his office, I suppose, and not under his desk or anything, maybe in a shoebox next door. And they assiduously went through the public service and I suppose the media, asking or instructing that let's not call it harmful and let's not call it toxic.
12: But the thing that gave them wiggle room was toxic to what is the question?
28: Well, it ended up, you know, where it's a brevetoxin, it is toxic.
12: To people?
28: To people, yeah.
12: Hence bans on oysters for certain periods of time and so forth.
28: But also the element of that they didn't find for 9 months, and then they worked out that this isn't good for people.
12: And a couple of million dead fish are telling you it's toxic.
28: Yeah,
13: but you know what the thing about it was, and this is no revelation to the cynics, but it is inversion of how I think in an ideal world we'd imagine governments work, whereby you have a team of experts who work in a department that tells a minister how to talk about a complex issue. But on this one, what we had was the political arm of government talking to the scientists and the people that work in marine management and so forth, hey, there's a few words that are no-nos. A total inversion of how the whole process is meant to work.
0: Yeah. Correct.
13: That's sort of communist Russia type stuff. Yeah. Like, that's Soviet Union style.
0: Orwellian.
13: It is. It's Orwellian.
28: And it... It shows how much the government was worried about it, which is understandable. I really don't think many people who aren't in, you know, the political end of the media realise the extent to which spin doctors and political advisers who work with the media, you know, they'll arrange access if you need something or you want a transcript or you want a certain document or whatever, or they can make it hard for you to get it. The extent that they really do throw their weight around as unelected people who have quite a wide brief, you know, I remember just going back to people like Alex Kennedy in the Olsen government who... You know, that they swung so much lead around, not just with the media, but with departments and with ministers.
0: Yeah, yeah, totally. Yeah.
28: You know, there's a guy called Jeff Anderson who was one of John Bannon's minders, and he was a really thick set. I've spoken about him before, but at one stage Kevin Foley was in a meeting. I think it might have been a cabinet meeting, and Jeff Anderson was there, and Foley had criticised John Bannon at the time at the meeting, and Jeff Anderson grabbed him by the throat and pushed him up against the wall and said, "Don't ever embarrass the Premier like that again." It's quite remarkable. You know, these are elected MPs. Mm. These are people who are elected by we the people. And
0: it's unelected not frontier stuff like that anymore.
28: No.
0: But it's more...
28: You'd end up, you know, there'd be a charge against you and all that sort of stuff.
0: Yeah, yeah.
28: Thankfully.
0: But what they don't want, though, is, and it's exactly like what one of the reasons why we love having you in here every week, they don't like unfettered rolling conversation.
28: No.
0: They also don't like direct journo to minister contact, because that can sometimes go off on a lot, or journo to backbencher contact. What they want is, okay, here we go. This is the press release.
28: Yeah, I know.
0: This is the person who's being quoted, and they're standing over there, and now you can get your photographer or camo to do some footage of
13: them. The best is always, we'll send you some quotes. Oh, yeah. I'm sure they were said by a real human breathing
28: person. They do that now. Most media releases have the media release, and then they have quotes attributable to the minister, quotes attributable to, and they have all the people who are relevant to that, to the government's point of view on that, whatever the announcement now, so that you don't really need to interview it. Most newsrooms, look, it's fine. They're hideously understaffed now compared to what they used to be.
13: Well, that's because you've got more people who make up quotes than report on quotes now.
28: Well,
13: we spoke about this, I think, last week, or you and I certainly did. How many people in the Premier's media unit? There are more people in the media unit that report on than report on state politics in South Australia now.
0: Mm.
28: And many of them were some of the best political reporters.
0: Yeah, totally.
28: Who have been hired.
0: Yeah.
28: You know, they're good at their jobs, and that's why they get paid a lot of dough. I've been having a look at the Legislative Council, not too closely yet. I let Anthony Green do that. Although Anthony Green has come on going into the entrails. There's one set of statistics, a PDF that I called up, and it runs to 5,489 pages.
0: Mm.
28: And Anthony Green says, this is ridiculous. Like the Electoral Commission of South Australia really needs to stop doing this form of counting. I can't remember what it was. But the person who got the highest... So you have ticket voting, okay, in a Legislative Council, as you do, well, in the Legislative Council. So you can vote above the line or you can vote for individuals. The person who got the highest individual primary vote out of all the candidates who stood...
0: Was it...
28: Corey Bernardi.
0: Yeah, I can guess that.
28: 13,695 votes. And, they got, what they get? They got 24.4%.
0: And that's just the
28: they
0: ones...
28: They came in second.
0: That's just the ones the Electoral Commission found.
28: That's right. I mean, he's probably got another 100 or so. He's probably got another 100 or so kicking around. In the Australian Labor Party, Emily Burke, 10,322. So... It just goes to show. By the way, and then they drop away remarkably. If you have a look at the, you know, personal votes, not the ticket votes, the personal votes, the second on the Labor Party ticket, 403 vote. And then you go down, and there's a bit of a blip with Claire Scriven, who got 1,200 votes, personal primary votes.
0: So she was obviously fourth worked, on the ticket.
28: She was number. She was fifth.
0: Wow. Fifth. That's
28: she
0: right.
28: She was fifth on the ticket, and in a in a normal election swing, she would not have been reappointed for 8 years. But they're obviously fairly confident because they made her a minister again, reappointed her as a minister. But it is quite, it is quite astounding to look at, first of all, how few primary votes you get. But secondly, the Corey Bernardi, who I thought one of the polls before the election was showing that he wasn't quite as popular as you know, Pauline Hanson or some other people because of his personal views, maybe. Well, he sort of smashed that one out of the park.
13: Do you have yet who had the most last place? I always enjoy that one. That always comes out of the Legislative Council as well. Who has the most last placed?
0: Was there a communist or a socialist candidate?
28: Well,
13: no, hang on. It's often someone who's got a profile that people don't like.
28: Give me a chance here. Somebody
13: I knew
28: in
13: you'd
28: Jing,
13: have it.
28: beg your pardon, someone in Jing Li's party, DK Azza, got 34 votes. Okay, Australian Family Party, B Day, 559 votes. Yeah, no one was in single figures.
13: Okay.
0: Former senator.
13: Yeah. All right. We might take a quick break. We'll check traffic. Matt's got

0: Matt.
1: Well, I'd like to start this louver session, the biggest louver, which we'll decide very shortly, with an apology for being born in 1954, which makes me a baby boomer, which therefore makes me one of the now despised political species.
2: You've got assets.
1: I've got assets.
2: You've got a house, haven't you?
1: I've got a house.
2: You've got a house.
1: Yes, and I've paid the mortgage off on my house.
3: Oh.
1: And
3: all right.
2: Go on, hand it over.
3: All right, rich guy.
1: I've got private health insurance.
3: Oh my goodness! Well.
1: I didn't know we had Elon Musk in the studio. I've had since Booper was Mutual Community.
3: Remember the jingle?
1: Yeah.
3: Good health to you. Good health to me.
1: Mutual Community. Yes, there you go. What else have I got?
3: You got to have a lot less money now.
1: You're going to lose your rebate. Paying a lot more for private health insurance. And this is because you see this intergenerational now, which is, I think, is an amazing piece of spin that intergenerational, which is the government saying, well, we need to take money from people who've got it. We're going to give it to the young people who are going to vote for us, Gen Z. and so you'll be punished.
3: Mm.
1: I actually can't remember ever a age group being targeted so specifically as they have, saying that if you're over 65, we will take away the Medicare rebate or private health insurance rebates. I can't remember any government effectively taxing, because for some people it's going to be almost $2,000, purely on an age group.
2: Particularly when you consider they were also the ones who got the hurry up 30 years ago to make sure they got in, otherwise they'd have to pay more.
1: Exactly. So there you go. Anyway, so the Prime Minister is about to, well, we think, about to break a promise, so we'll say that on those promises he lied.
3: Yeah,
1: and that is that he was quite clear that there'd be no changes to negative gearing or capital gains tax. We'll have a little bit of that, but this is Mark Riley, who was doing a walkie with the Prime Minister. The Prime Minister, I think, was in a pair of white Skechers. I think they're quite good. I think they're those slip-on ones. This is how it played out.
4: Negative gearing is off the table.
5: Yeah, it's off the table.
6: It is now back on the table.
4: It becomes about integrity, doesn't it? I mean, why would people believe a promise given on an election campaign?
5: What you'll see in the budget is a range of measures that are consistent with the values that we took to the election.
3: Sorry.
1: So the values are that, as a government, we'll lie to you. And that's okay.
3: Our values aren't what we say.
1: No. Clearly.
3: Don't misconstrue our values with our promises.
2: Oh, you hold us to our values, not our promises.
1: Yes.
2: Well, that's like, you know, there will be no carbon tax under a government I lead. It's like Howard creating the distinction between core and non-core.
1: Exactly.
2: Promises.
1: I know that it is. I find it unbelievable. But anyway, I'm giving him seven louvers.
3: Seven louvers. Okay.
1: I keep working on this concept here. Now,
3: that makes perfect sense, man.
1: I don't know if you ever catch the late night Premier Malinauskas little videos where he looks half asleep. You know, he looks like he's just had his Milo. He should be in bed. He does them at home. After the first sitting day of Parliament this week, he did a little one urging people to, despite the fact that he's got this massive majority, I'm paraphrasing slightly here, and doesn't really have to worry about what any of the other parties think anymore, he wants everyone to work together in Parliament. And he used the word landmines, which was something Pauline Hanson said she'd left behind. And, you know, they can talk about landlines, but what I want to see is everyone working together. Well, not everyone has got the message, especially the number two One Nation member in the upper house, Carlos, who put this little video up with some tradies.
7: This is a message to Mally from marketing. We don't need cheap, unskilled labour back into this country. We need to support Australian tradies and get more Australians back at work. These are the guys that are going to be building our houses. What do you reckon, boys?
8: Yeah, One Nation.
1: There they all are in the house, and I'm thinking, what are you doing, guys? Get back, put your iced coffee and your cashew nuts down. Oh, dear, no, that's pretty funny. Seven, given my dad came here, couldn't speak any English, and was a carpenter and built his own house.
3: Yeah,
1: there you go.
3: Yeah,
1: he'll really get punished, that guy. Charles Abraham. So that's Carlos. Carlos, I'm afraid, Carlos, you don't quite nudge the Prime Minister out. You get... five louvers,
3: which means
1: Anthony Albanese is our biggest louver.

0: You take home the title of the biggest
1: louver.
2: All thanks to Louver House. The biggest louver this week is the Prime Minister. We will find out he may do some more louvering next week after the federal budget comes out. Maybe Jim Chalmers. In fact, just looking at the betting market, Jim Chalmers is $1.08 favourite right now to be the biggest louver next week with Abraham.
3: I tell you what, Matt, you are on all fours with the sentiment on the text line about that. A lot of people passionately endorsing Albo's candidacy as the biggest louver.
2: Well done, Matt Abraham. Well done, Louver House. We'll see you next week.
4: Excellent.
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0: up-to-the-minute news for South Australia. 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
1: Cloudy with a top of 19 today with the 6 o'clock news. I'm David Bruce.
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1: One Nation has scored a thumping win over the Liberals in the New South Wales federal seat of Farrer, giving the party another seat in federal parliament. Michael Packie has the by-election washer.
3: Pauline Hanson has received a rock star welcome as she made her way through a euphoric crowd of One Nation volunteers wearing orange T-shirts emblazoned with the party logo. Senator Hanson was flanked by David Farley, who has secured One Nation's first lower house seat in federal parliament, and joins Barnaby Joyce, who defected from the Nationals earlier this year.
4: And I looked up and I saw that we won the seat. I actually got a tear in my eye.
3: Mr Farley's dramatic win comes at the expense of the Coalition, who've lost the New South Wales seat for the first time in more than 70 years. The last quarter of a century, the regional electorate has been held by the Liberals. Opposition leader Angus Taylor admits the road ahead is difficult.
5: We're going to have to keep fighting.
3: Independent Michelle Millthorpe came second to One Nation, with the Liberals third and Nationals fourth.
1: Deputy Prime Minister Richard Marles has denied claims the government is assisting the so-called ISIS brides who return to Australia. Three of the women who returned from a Syrian refugee camp have since been charged with crimes against humanity and terrorism offences. But claims have emerged one of the women who returned to Melbourne and wasn't arrested may be eligible for government financial assistance.
6: I mean, you're speculating about it. I'm making it really clear that they've not received any taxpayer support.
7: Will they, though?
6: Not been repatriated. Well, they've not received any assistance from the government in terms of being repatriated back to Australia.
1: Tensions have escalated in the Middle East despite a standing ceasefire, Iran accusing the US of targeting civilian areas and violating maritime agreements. The US maintains its latest strikes on three Iranian-flagged tankers were necessary to enforce an active blockade in the Strait of Hormuz. President Donald Trump says he expects a response to a potential peace deal from Iranian leaders as early as tonight. But he's not ruling out direct action.
8: If there's no ceasefire, you're not going to have to know. You're just going to have to look at one big glow coming out of Iran. And they better sign their agreement fast.
1: The Department of Foreign Affairs and Trade has launched an emergency repatriation effort to bring home four Australians and one permanent resident stranded aboard a cruise ship at the centre of a deadly hantavirus outbreak that has already claimed three lives. DFAT officials are on their way to Tenerife in Spain's Canary Islands ahead of the ship's arrival, which is carrying about 150 passengers and crew. Several others on board have also reportedly been infected. Retailers are demanding further action to protect staff from escalating violence and abuse. A nationwide survey has found 71% of shoppers have witnessed abuse directed at retail or fast food workers. Now, 5AA Sport. In the AFL, wins for the Gold Coast Suns, Sydney Swans and GWS Giants. Shane McGuinness was at the MCG.
9: In front of 83,166 fans, the Cats put their top four credentials on show, defeating Collingwood 18-14-122 to 9-14-68. In the midfield, Nick Dacos' influence was curtailed by Ocean Mullen, while Bailey Smith was scintillating with 40 touches. Ollie Henry dominated up forward for the Cats with four goals, while Sean Manor kicked three, including a goal of the year contender. Collingwood with a lot of work to do ahead of a showdown with ladder leaders Sydney on Friday night. In last night's other match, the Gold Coast Suns made it 9 wins in a row in Darwin, defeating St Kilda by 29 points.
1: In the A-League playoffs, a 1-1 draw between Sydney FC and Newcastle Jets, and the same result between Auckland and Adelaide United. And in Super Netball, a win for the New South Wales Swifts over Sunshine Coast Lightning, 70 points to 56. Now checking 5AA traffic.
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7: Slowing through only along Green Hill Road near King William Road, it's down to 40 for outbound travellers around ongoing roadworks. The same too through Kent down at the Credible Terrace near Little Rundle Street and in Farringdon Park along Regency Road near Days Road. Works causing delays there as well, down to 40 for outbound travellers. Watch out for speed cameras at Springbank Road, Clapham and Winston Avenue, Cumberland Park. 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Adelaide's most accurate traffic on 5AA.
1: Now the forecast for Mother's Day. Cloudy with a top of 19. Tomorrow mostly sunny, up to 21 after an overnight low of 10. Tuesday becoming cloudy, 23, then a possible shower, 23 again for a top on Wednesday. Currently 11 degrees on 5AA, always Adelaide.
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0: Yes, good morning, everybody. It is Mother's Day. I played that song, The Spice Girls, because it is Mother's Day. If you are a mother, a grandmother, have a lovely day. Hope you're having a lovely day. Tell me what your plans are. I know Mother's Day isn't always a great day for everybody. People have lost their mothers and didn't have a great mother. So you're very welcome to share those stories with us. I know it's a mixed day for people, but we want the sad stories. We want the happy stories. My mum, she's in a nursing home. She doesn't walk, but the other week when I had a I took her to a hospital appointment, and she goes, "Oh, could we get some lunch? Could we get a burger?" And I was like, "Mum, I would absolutely love to get you a burger, but she's on this, what do they call it, moist and minced diet, because she doesn't swallow very well." I said, "I'd love to get you a burger, but I can't." So, and you, those little things, you appreciate those little things like being able to have a burger and things like that. 8223 0000. Well, I'm by myself today. Sadly, we have a man down. Michael Keelan is unwell, so we're trying to find a replacement. If anybody's seen Milton, or if Milton Vidoulis, if you're listening, can you call Charlie? So we'll still do gardening. We've got some great interviews planned. We might throw a little bit of news in there as well. But if anyone fancies themselves as a bit of a gardening guru, give us a call. We can pop you on the show, because we do have a fantastic prize to give away today, which we'll give away to callers. Doesn't have to be gardening. It can be anything at this point. A Steel HSA 26 shrub shears kit to give away. That is all thanks to Mowers Plus Salisbury. Now, Michael and I were looking at this yesterday. It is pretty good. It's valued around $250. So I'm going to tell you all about it. It's a little hedge trimmer. It's so handy. I could do with this as well, but obviously we can't win. So it's only little, but it's got your shrub battery, shrub shears. It's got the battery, obviously, your charger. It's got a shrub cutter, 20 centimetre bar length, including blade. And then a grass trimmer, a 12 centimetre cutting width. It's pretty cool. So all you have to do is ring 8223 0000. We'll put every caller into the running, and look, hopefully you can give it to your mum, or if you're a mum or a grandma, you can win it. I mean, we could, if you want to ring up and tell us what the good thing about being mums are, what the bad thing, etc. But we'll put every caller in the running for that. So please keep me busy. 8223 0000. Heard overnight the seat of Farah, who was held by Susan Lee. David Farley run Farah. One Nation. He won the New South Wales seat last night. It is a New South Wales seat, isn't it? Interesting that One Nation is winning these seats. Look, I give every party a chance, so we'll see. We'll see. They could be a complete disaster and not make any change, but they could do some great changes. So I give these parties a chance to do some good work. So hopefully One Nation will grab this opportunity and do some good for what their voters are looking for, because obviously there a lot of people are jaded with both parties. So there we go. Russia, there was a very scaled back Victory Day parade. And Vladimir Putin has declared Russia will always be victorious, as he oversaw a scale-back Victory Day parade on Red Square. There is a ceasefire between them and Ukraine. I think a couple of weeks ceasefire. Anyway, these parades, they just seem so fake, don't they? I really wonder what his constituents really think. You sit there and think, oh, are they doing this because they're scared? Are they doing this because they really believe what in his rhetoric? Because I know I've spoken to people in the past that have got family, Ukraine people, they've got family in Russia, and they were telling me that they truly believe that Russia are doing the right thing and that they believe everything he says, which causes a bit of conflict. 8223 0000. Hello, Peter. How are you?
1: Morning, Angie. A bit sad because I'm an only child and I lost my mother 19 years ago, and I'll be going to the cemetery today, but Mum and I did everything together. My father was away on business a lot, and basically, you know, she was my guardian angel, still looking over me in heaven, so hopefully. I do want to mention one other thing, that is, I loved your joke yesterday. One of the texters didn't like it. Have you got another one for today?
0: No, I think they did like, oh, they just thought it was crap.
1: One had a go at you.
0: No, yeah, right. They just thought it was crap radio, but that's okay. anyway. I don't on me, but can you tell me, what's your mum's name?
1: She was Frieda Ditter from Ditter's Fruiting Up.
0: Yeah, and what was she? Why was she such a good mum? And what are your memories of her?
1: She married at 35. Dad was 2 years younger. They met in the Adelaide Arcade where Ditter's had reopened a shop, and they courted for about a year and a half, married, had me, and she couldn't have any other children, and we did everything together right through till she died in 2007. And she would always put others before herself. Mm. She was extremely generous, not only to the family, but to other people who were doing it tough. And when she died, I had to turn life support off at the Royal Adelaide Hospital, and I was surrounded by her late sister, who died subsequently, her late brother, and my cousin Andrew, who is still alive and living at Glenelg. Andrew, yeah, it was a very tough day, and I can tell a joke. It's not really a joke. Andrew said to me when we went back to Auntie Ruth's place, Auntie Ruth was Ruth Ditter too. He said, John Howard, he was Prime Minister, has lost another vote. And I wasn't really very happy with that because I just had to, you know, turn Mum's life support off. It was terrible.
0: Yeah. And that always sticks with you. But it's difficult because you've got to try and it is difficult because I saw my dad lying dead on the floor. So it's difficult not to let that image get out of your head. I try not to think of that. I try and think of other photos. I look at other photos of Dad, and you try not to think of that last moment, but it's difficult.
1: Well, I've got a photo of Mum in my bedroom and one in the living room, and I'm about 50-50 because I haven't got a car at the moment. I've got to catch a bus to Glenelg and then a bus from Glenelg to Centennial Park, which is on 5 Ash Drive, I think, up that way, Panorama, Pasadena, and I haven't really got flowers. And anyway, she's at the Ditter family tree. She was cremated, and there's my grandma, my grandpa, her brother and sister, sister-in-law, brother-in-law, and her. There's about 9 family members there.
0: Do you wish you had brothers and sisters?
1: Definitely, yes. But then again, we had close family friends. There were 3 girls, and they fought like cats and dogs.
0: I don't want to reveal too much about my relationship with my siblings, but one was just terrible to me.
1: Yeah, well, I know this happened.
0: It was my bully, so, yeah. Yeah.
1: See, I get on well with everyone, Angie, but a lot of people don't like me. So.
0: No, but look, Peter, you always come across as very friendly and nice, and I think, I don't know, it is difficult. It's weird because I see it a lot more sort of nice, accommodating, sensitive people get taken advantage, and I don't understand that. It's very weird.
1: Yeah.
0: But I'm not stupid, and I'm sure you're not stupid either. So we know exactly what people are doing.
1: Yeah. Anyway, one final thing. On Thursday, Janet from Fullerton and Margaret from Cumberland Park are running the Coffee and Cake Morning Cafe Palazzo, 10 a.m. And guest of honour is one and only Caesar from North Adelaide.
0: Which Cafe Palazzo? Is that North Adelaide or is that?
1: It's one diagonally opposite the Piccadilly Cinema in North Adelaide.
0: North Adelaide. Okay. And what time?
1: 10 to 12. And we're celebrating not only Mother's Day belatedly, but we're also celebrating Angelo, who is Gabriel's brother's mother's birthday. She may not be in attendance, but Gabriel's doing it tough at the moment too. So, well, we've got problems. That's the problem.
0: Yeah, one foot in front of the other, and you've always got to find something good in your life.
1: All right, thank you.
0: Thank you, Peter.
1: Have a good day.
0: Thank you very much. 8223 0000, and it is Sunny Sunday, so we're going to do Sunny Sunday calls throughout the whole Sunday. If we don't hear from Milton, and we'll put every caller in the running for the Mowers Plus Salisbury. It is the Steel HSA 26 Shrub Shears Kit to give away. All thanks to Mowers Plus Salisbury, and they've been very kind in providing this present for Mother's Day.
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0: It is 22 minutes past 6. 8223 0000. From here until 10 o'clock, sadly, Michael Keelan is out. Man down, man down. So we're trying to find someone so we can get on with some gardening calls. If not, I'm sure Charlie and I can give you some advice on things that to keep your plants alive. Mark Analak, Bureau of Meteorology. Hello, how are you?
9: I'm well, thank you, Andrew. Good morning. Good morning, everybody.
0: How are we looking for today and the rest of the week?
9: Look, mostly stable, to be honest. We've got a big high pressure system that's currently tracking sort of south of our state, and as it moves a little bit further east today, those winds will start to shift out of the southeast and easterly direction, meaning that for Adelaide itself, should be a mostly fine day. There might be fairly cloudy with those southeasterly winds pushing some clouds up from the waters to the south. Mostly cloudy, but there might be the odd shower pushing across the hills. Most of the shower activity I would expect to continue sort of those eastern side of the ranges. Mount Barker probably more likely to see showers today. So too Strathalbyn, Victor Harbour. But Adelaide itself shouldn't be too bad. Just a cloudy day, heading for 19 degrees and just a slight chance of a shower creeping across the hills. As we move through the next couple of days, that high pressure system continues to move eastwards. The winds start to shift a bit more east to northeasterly, and the temperatures do tend to rise over the next couple of days. Clouds clearing, showers clearing, so we're looking at mostly sunny tomorrow, 21 degrees, 23 degrees on Tuesday and Wednesday. But as those winds tend northerly midweek, we start to drag down some moisture from Northern Territory, so we could see some showers redeveloping mid to late this week, Angie. But we've had some bit of rainfall around early May, but just still hovering around average numbers for this time of the year. We had, of the order of 40 to 50 millimetres up in the hills. I think Euradler's had about 70 millimetres in the last 7 days. And that's pretty close to average for May so far, the first 10 days of May. So here's hoping that we see a little bit more rainfall.
0: Yeah, we do need a little bit. All right, anything else to report, Mark?
9: We have no warnings out and should remain that way for the next 24 hours.
0: All right, lovely. Are you doing anything special for Mother's Day once you finish work?
9: I'll probably head out there and... we usually do pancake breakfast on a Sunday. We might just have to replicate a sort of a pancake dessert or something like that. I don't know. But I've left some gifts on the table for her. That's a little indoor plant. We said we wanted a little bit more greenery inside. So
0: nice.
9: I went and got some indoor plants for her.
0: Well, Michael's not here today, but do you know what plants you bought?
9: Oh, to be honest, no, I don't. Sorry. I just found something. Picked up three and walked out the shop with three.
0: All right. Well, maybe we can call Michael another time if you need some advice on how to look after those plants.
9: I was particularly looking for ones, low maintenance ones, because we're notorious for killing plants.
0: Yeah, the Zanzibar's pretty good. The African Zanzibar's quite low maintenance and good. That's always that's a nice one as well.
9: Okay.
0: All right, there you go. That's my gardening contribution. Thank you.
9: Cheers.
0: Thank you, Mark. Bye. Thank you so much, Mark, Analunk Bureau of Meteorology. David Bruce, hello. Welcome. How are you?
10: Oh, I'm okay. Thanks, Ange.
0: That's cool.
10: Are you okay too?
0: Yeah, I'm okay.
10: Hey, interesting times in Australian politics with a growing number of people obviously fed up with the major parties.
0: Yeah.
10: We saw it here in South Australia with One Nation blowing things up with a huge surge in support. And now One Nation has just taken the seat of Farah in a by-election yesterday. They romped it in with the One Nation candidate, David Daly, winning easily and breaking the coalition's 77-year-old stranglehold on the seat.
0: Now, 77 years.
10: Yeah, it's not amazing.
0: That is amazing.
10: But Pauline Hanson, I mean, she is... she's an interesting person. She's thrown down the gauntlet, warning the major political parties to watch out as she's out to win more seats. Casting our minds back to the One Nation result here, after that, she said things like, people have had a gutful, we want our country back, we want to have a voice. And I think she's right. You know, like more and more Australians are sick to death of some of our smug, mealy-mouthed politicians who don't give a second thought to lying or rorting the system, you know, just looking after themselves.
0: Yeah, and I hope, like I said, I always give everybody a chance. So hopefully One Nation can get stuff done and actually deliver what their constituents want.
10: I guess so, yeah. As for Pauline Hanson, look, she's a very simple person. She's not that articulate and doesn't pretend to be. But what you see is what you get. And I think more and more people are leaning towards being sympathetic to her, because she's had a rough ride as well, you know, since entering federal politics. You know, to begin with, I don't know whether you know this, but she actually stood as a Liberal in 1996, I think it was, and she founded the One Nation Party in 1997.
0: And then there was a bit of a disaster between her and David Oldfield, wasn't there?
10: Yeah. And she spent 11 weeks in jail for electoral fraud.
0: That's right.
10: Well, but that was overturned eventually.
0: Yes.
10: And then you've got the... She was ridiculed. Like, do you remember the please explain thing that happened on TV? Was that a current affair?
0: Yeah,
10: or
0: something like that. Something please like explain. That. Yeah,
10: please explain. And in fact, even there was even a drag queen by the name of Pauline Pantsdown who recorded a derogatory song called "Please Explain," which clearly made fun of her. But who's having the last laugh.
0: Yeah, and look, the times I've interviewed her, David, she's very, very professional, very nice, very. So if she rung up today, I'd be more than happy to chat to her. She's respectful.
10: Yeah.
0: And she's, whatever side of politics you're on, she, as an interviewer, she's very good.
10: Well, there's that. And, I mean, look, she is not all that articulate, and she is fairly naive in some ways. But I think a lot of people think, well, at least what you see is what you get. She's honest, and I think that's why she is garnering so much support. Anyway, interesting times in politics, and let's see what happens in the Victorian state election in November.
0: Yes. Yeah, they're tipping that they might win a few seats there.
10: Oh, yeah.
0: All right, lovely. Thank you, David. Okay. We'll let you get to the news. Would love to chat to you, 8223-0000. Keep the calls coming. Here until 10 o'clock, the moment by myself, but we'll see what happens. We'll try and answer you. Charlie and I will try and Google your gardening questions. I know a little bit. Like Charlie said to me, haven't you learned anything? I said, I have. I've got a lawn, Charlie. I've got plants. My eggplants are going nutty at the moment. 8223 and actual eggplants. 8223-0000.
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10: Cloudy with a top of 19 for Mother's Day. With the 6:30 news, I'm David Bruce.
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10: One Nation leader, Pauline Hanson, has warned the major political parties to watch out as she's out to win more seats. Senator Hanson has seen her party pick up the regional seat of Farrah in a hard-fought by-election. One Nation candidate David Farley will represent the New South Wales electorate in Canberra. Addressing party faithful, Senator Hanson says she can no longer be taken for granted.
12: We're coming after those other seats. We're not going to be the forgotten people anymore. We are Canberrans. We want our country back. And that's what I named the party. One Nation.
10: Mr. Farley will join Barnaby Joyce as the second One Nation MP in the lower house of federal parliament. Venture capitalists and investors are angry with the changes expected in Tuesday's federal budget, which they argue will force investment in Australia offshore. Carolee Katsimbanis explains.
13: The Albanese government is expected to replace the 50% discount on capital gains tax with the pre-1999 inflation indexation model to be rolled out across all asset classes. The Fin Review says Treasurer Jim Chalmers is blaming scare campaigns and social media for not making this more public in advance on the changes he wants to make to help younger generations buy property. But business, property and economy experts are warning of unintended consequences if all this goes ahead.
10: Police have issued a move-on direction to a woman accused of shouting anti-Semitic slurs at a children's netball game in Sydney. Parents at the Jewish Maccabee Netball Club say the mother was heard making a number of hateful remarks yesterday. Executive Council of Australian Jewry, Chief Executive Alan Rifchin, says the behaviour is sickening.
14: She didn't scutter off. She didn't speak under her breath. She seemed proud of what she did. Other parents then joined in support of this woman. It was a sickening incident, and it was so indicative of what's happening in broader society and the sort of things that we're hearing through the Royal Commission day after day.
10: Federal police say they're aware of a new digital spy network attempting to recruit informants and criminals across the country. The digital Iranian Link campaign targets individuals with promises of crypto payments for information about government and military personnel. Diaspora leaders say the move is a dangerous evolution of foreign interference. The Prime Minister is being warned to learn from the UK's local election results, where Keir Starmer's Labour Party has suffered massive losses, while Reform UK surged to record results in Britain. Pauline Hanson's One Nation has mirrored that populist rise with that historic win in the New South Wales seat of Farrah. Analysts say the results in both nations highlight a growing shift among working class voters. Now turning to 5AA Sports. Collingwood went down to Geelong by 54 points. The Pies were bolstered by the return of Scott Pendlebury, who's playing his 432nd game, which equals North Melbourne great Brent Harvey's VFL AFL games record. Sydney Swans coach Dean Cox has paid tribute. The Pies due to meet the Swans on Friday night, with Pendlebury expected to be rested next week ahead of the record-breaking 433rd game against the Eagles at the MCG.
15: What Scott's done over his whole career has been exceptional. You know, for not only the Collingwood Football Club, but for the AFL in general, and to see him play the way he's playing at, you know, his age and the games that he has played. He's an absolute superstar of our game and should be honoured as well as he possibly can.
10: Wins also for the Suns, the Swans, Roos and the Giants. In the NRL, big wins for the Sea Eagles, the Rabbitohs and the Knights. The Swifts beat the Lightning in Super Netball. And it was a 1-1 draw in the EPL for Liverpool and Chelsea. Now, the latest forecast, cloudy with a top of 19 today. Tomorrow, mostly sunny, up to 21 after getting down to 10 overnight. Then Tuesday, becoming cloudy, 23. Currently, 11 degrees on 5AA, always Adelaide.
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0: It is 22 minutes to 7, 8223-0000. Sadly, Michael Keelan is on the sick list. We're trying to get some gardening happening, but whatever happens, I want to chat to you. It is Mother's Day. Hey, does anyone know? No, I'll do that. We'll do that at 7. We'll get people to ring up after. No, I'll hold that. Sorry about that, everyone. I'll hold that. Stay tuned. Every caller will go in the running for the Steel HSA 26 Shrub Shears Kit. That is thanks to Mowers Plus Salisbury. Pretty cool. It's worth around $250. I could absolutely do that in my home. Can just, it's good. It's got the little thing. You can just trim your plants that are sticking out, trim your hedges. It is perfect. It is Mother's Day, of course. I know it is always a mixed day with with Mother's Day as well. Mark says, my mum was the nastiest, most interfering, mean woman ever. My poor dad. Ask a family or friend. Yeah, that's disappointing, isn't it? Shirley says, because I was saying about my mum, she's, yeah, I don't think she's got dysphagia. I think it's just she's just getting old and doesn't swallow properly anymore. It is my Mother's Day. I absolutely love my children in their 30s. My mum is 93. Wow, that's amazing. Happy Mother's Day to you, Shelley. You know, I think, gosh, if you can get to 93, it's pretty amazing, isn't it? I mean, David Attenborough, that's my sunny Sunday for today. We'll do that in a little bit. But any sunny, this is sunny Sundays. It's Mother's Day, but it's sunny Sunday. What we do on sunny Sunday, if you've seen anything around the traps, if you've seen a good movie, that's made you just think, oh, that's nice, whether it's good customer service or someone's done a good deed. I think in this time when things feel very uncertain and people are just gone weird and crime and war and all sorts, we've got to remember those things. So give us your sunny Sunday, 8223 0000. Hello, Neil. How are you?
1: Good. How are you?
0: Good, thank you. What's happening?
1: Go out to Stirling, opening garden.
0: Oh, yes. Yeah, we'll talk to Di Mahawk on that one. We'll tell you all about the one at, is it Hilltop? That's the one, isn't it?
1: Yeah.
0: Yeah, that'd be nice. Yeah.
1: Nice day.
0: Yeah, beautiful day.
1: Oh, cool. Nice scenery up there.
0: Yeah, it is beautiful. So are you cooking breakfast for your mum or what are you doing?
1: Pancakes for breakfast.
0: Oh, who doesn't?
1: Cook up a storm.
0: Who doesn't love pancakes, hey?
1: Yeah, delicious.
0: And what do you like on your pancakes?
1: We like maple syrup. She likes cream and strawberries on the pancakes.
0: Yeah, it has to have maple syrup. I'm known to drown my pancakes in maple syrup.
1: Cool.
0: Yeah.
1: Good. And I saw a movie called With the Sheep.
0: The Sheep Detectives with Hugh Jackman. Yes.
1: Yeah,
0: I've heard it's really cute. Yeah, so you liked it. My friend saw it because I had a pass but I couldn't go, so she went with her son. She said it was a cross between sort of, it was their Babe. It was sort of similar to Babe.
1: Oh,
0: good.
1: Old talk.
0: Yeah, yeah, it's pretty funny. Cute.
1: Yeah.
0: You know what's really cute? Have you ever seen, Charlie's told me it's been rated Hugh's highest rated film to date at the box office. Oh, my goodness, that's really good.
1: Well, that's good.
0: Do you remember, have you ever seen episodes of Shaun the Sheep?
1: Yeah.
0: That is so cute. And you know it's obviously animated or whatever or clay, but they're so cute. I think people that do that kind of stuff are really clever with just giving it that human and vulnerable element. I'm glad you liked it. I went to see The Devil Wears Prada too. I really enjoyed that. That was excellent with Meryl Streep and Stanley Tucci and Emily Blunt. Anne Hathaway, 20 years later, so part two. I think they did an excellent job. I still haven't seen the Michael Jackson movie yet. That is on my list. I'm hearing it's very, very good. Good morning, Sue.
2: Good morning, Angie. How are you?
0: Good. Happy fur baby day, because you're not a mother, are you? No, you're a fur baby mother.
2: Yeah, no,
0: bird
2: no,
0: mother.
2: I don't have any. No. And Lynn's got four, but only one of them's here, and he's halfway across the Nullarbor at the moment and his work. So quiet day here today.
0: Okay. Are you cooking Lynn breakfast or?
2: Actually,
0: you always do anyway.
2: I do a lot of cooking. In fact, as soon as I go inside, I'm trying my hand today at spanakopita, which I've never made before.
0: Oh, I love spanakopita.
2: So do I.
0: Oh, it's delish.
2: Yes.
0: So do you put feta in that or is it just spinach?
2: No. I think it's just creamy sort of cheese and
0: And spinach. Oh, I love it. And it's so good for you. I don't feel bad eating that because the phyllo is quite good. It's quite low in fat and you got all the iron from the spinach.
2: That's right. My sister bought over a big heap of spinach yesterday, so she grows it but doesn't eat it, of course, as we all do, stuff like that.
0: Oh, I do. I add spinach to a lot of things because if you're cooking dinner, you're like, oh, I need to add some veg to that. Spinach is just so easy. I prefer it cooked.
2: I agree with you there. But, you know, it's actually tasteless when you think about it, which is a good thing. I don't know why kids hate it so well. Actually, I didn't like it myself as a kid, but...
0: You have to add stuff in, don't you? It's like, it's fine. Absolutely. Like, if you put it in juices, you've got to add something a bit sweet and like a lemon, apple, all that. But it is very good for you. Yeah, I just use it as a filler for fibre.
2: Yes, and it's very, very, as you say, look at Popeye, look what happened to him.
0: Exactly. He was strong as, wasn't he? And that is good, because I've had iron issues over the years, and spinach is the thing the doctors say that you've got to, you have.
2: Yes.
0: I think kale's pretty good in iron as well. I mean, kale.
2: Oh, yuck.
0: I know, it's gross, but it's so good for you. But if you add it to juices and stuff, you don't taste it. Or kale chips fried in oil. I don't know if that sort of undoes all the good work of all that fibre and iron.
2: Actually, yes, it possibly does. So, so we've got a quiet one today because Lynn's got four, but they're all over the place. And she's only got one living in Adelaide. And as I said, he's halfway across the Nullarbor. So. Just a quiet day here, so I might just spend it in the kitchen, which is my happy place. So.
0: Yeah, that sounds like a plan.
2: Alrighty.
0: All right. Thank you, Sue. Have a nice day.
2: Bye-bye.
0: Thank you. See you later. Peter, hello.
3: Good morning and happy Mother's Day to all those ladies out there, and I hope all your sons and daughters appreciate what they've done for you and vice versa.
0: So it's still,
3: I hope you have a great day.
0: It's still quite fresh for you. It's only a couple of years now, is it, Peter, since your mum passed?
3: Yeah, about three.
0: Yeah, okay.
3: Yeah. I'd arrange with Liz to phone you up at the cemetery today, but with Michael not being in, I've just held off and phoned up beforehand.
0: That's all right.
3: Because I love being out in the cemetery, and although it's a bit dreary out there, it will be a bit dreary out there, so you won't be able to appreciate all the colours, because a lot of people go out there the previous day and put out flowers and different things. But I'll be out there for about a half an hour with Mum and just reminisce. And Dad's with her as well, so, it'll be a good hour spent out there. So you were talking about David Attenborough. Have you seen the ad? Oh, I guess it's the ad part where he received the letter from King Charles.
0: Yeah, I think so. Yeah, I did see bits of it, I think.
3: Well, it was passed on with five animals to get to him.
0: No, I didn't see that.
3: Sorry.
0: No, you go.
3: King Charles is right. It was written a letter, and then it was passed on to a kelpie, and then two other things, and like an eagle, and then dropped on to... Porcupine, which is an English hedgehog type thing, and passed on to David Attenborough. And it was so good to see, it was really a good story yesterday when they were talking about it. And so he's definitely deserved the accolade that he's got, that's for sure.
0: All right, we'll try and find the audio, see if it's if we can sort of make it radio friendly, we'll play it.
3: I'm not sure there's really too much talk, and it's just visual. I'm not sure if it's on iTube yet or YouTube or whatever it's called.
0: But
3: if you get a chance to see that, it's very, very good.
0: Yeah.
3: And Angie, you've been with Michael a lot of years. You should know more than just one plot part.
0: Peter, I've got about 14 different ones. Yeah, I know. But I was telling Mark from the Bureau of Meteorology that, because he wanted one that was low maintenance, the Zanzibar, and it's really not. Yeah, Zanzibar's low maintenance, only needs to be watered a couple of times a day, doesn't need a lot of light, and it's a really nice, striking looking plant. But I've got lots. I've got an African violet, which hasn't flowered since I've bought it, but that's another
3: story. Now, you're showing off.
0: I've got what's the spotty one? The begonia, I've got one of them. I've got some other one I don't know. I've got some figs, I think. I don't know the names of them all, but I've got about 14 and they're good.
3: Okay. When it rains, do you put them outside for a while?
0: No, sometimes I do, but because it's just such a hassle to take them off the planter thing, I generally fill up the bath and pop them in like that so the water goes through the bottom of them. And that I did it the other day and they look amazing now.
3: Okay. Well, you're very, very good. But what I will say to you is, don't say the sponsor's name three times in a row. You might have a bit of a splutter.
0: What do you mean?
3: The shit was it?
0: Steel shears. Yeah, I know.
3: Yes.
0: I know.
3: And three times in a row, you could be in trouble, but you're doing very good.
0: The Steel HSA 26 Shrub Shears Kit. Yes, I see what you're saying.
3: Sorry, I've got you stuffed up now.
0: No, I got it.
3: But you're doing it very good, and just hang in there. Someone will phone up and help you out, and just have a good morning. And to everyone out there,
0: have a good day. And we hope Michael's feeling better as well.
3: Yeah, and I don't think I'll be going to Port Adelaide to the Pancake Kitchen, but I'll tell you what, it sounds nice.
0: Yeah, I know. Liz and I go there a bit. I think, doesn't Mitchell, who used to work at Channel 7, he owns it, so...

0: we should have gone pancakes. We should get someone to come in and cook us pancakes. It's all about us, isn't it? No, it's Mother's Day. It is 10 minutes to 7. Salvi Charette, hello. Farmers Market out there at Paraka. How are you?
1: Fantastic. And how are you today?
0: I'm well, thank you. It's all happening at Mother's Day there, isn't it?
1: Oh, certainly is. And happy Mother's Day to all your listeners. And especially my wife's listening at the moment, so give me the opportunity to say happy Mother's Day to her.
0: Happy Mother's Day. What's your wife's name again?
1: Julie.
0: Happy Mother's Day, Julie.
1: Thank you for that. Now, look, it is, they've come in early, which we expect, because on Mother's Day, they're all in early, then they take their mothers out for lunch and everything else, which is understandable. But look, three entrances. We're at Paraka. You got Merchant Crescent, Burma Road, or Diagonal Road into our off-street parking, which is ideal. Grab your trolley and walk straight in. Now, also, today, before I give you the specials, don't forget, keep your entry ticket, because Josie is putting up $500. So when you see that number come up on Facebook during the week, grab it, come down here, and you can spend $500 in cash.
0: At Josie's place or anywhere?
1: Anywhere at the market.
0: Oh, that's, you'd get a lot for $500.
1: Compliments of Josie.
0: You get a lot for $500
1: at that place. It'll last you weeks out here.
0: Yeah, it would.
1: Now, strawberries, three for $5. Apples, new season apples from the Adelaide Hills, $1.99. Broccoli, $3.99. Cauliflower, $2.99. Spinach, $2.99. Coconuts, two for $5. Corn, $1. You know, that's just a few of the specials. It is absolutely fantastic. And, of course, you come down here, go into Josie's Cafe, you have a coffee and one of the homemade products.
0: And what's Frank got flour-wise? I bet he's all stocked up with flowers.
1: You should see the amount of flowers he's got. It's just incredible. He's not here at the moment. He had to disappear because it's one of the busiest days of the year for him. But, oh, he's got flowers everywhere here. I don't even know what they are, to tell you the truth. But they look beautiful.
0: Okay, so tell us where you are, what entrances, etc.
1: We're situated at the produce markets at Paraka. Three entrances, Burma Road, Diagonal Road into the off-street car parking, and Merchant Crescent. So come on down here. And as I said, people are just flocking in at the moment. And it's getting more and more, it's getting busier because, you know, people are struggling out there. They need to shop somewhere and save a few dollars.
0: So come on
1: down here.
0: No, that's the way to do it.
1: Oh, it certainly is.
0: All right, lovely.
1: Certainly is, Angie.
0: Well, Salvi, you enjoy that day. So you're open until 1 o'clock.
1: Yes, right? Till 1 o'clock. And so come on down here.
0: What time is the raffle being drawn?
1: No, raffle will be drawn during the week.
0: Oh, okay. So you just come and get.
1: Yeah, and it'll be on our Facebook page.
0: Okay.
1: So keep an eye on it.
0: But you have to go there to be in the running, is that right?
1: Yes, you do.
0: All right, okay.
1: Yeah, you keep your entry ticket and, you go from there.
0: All right, lovely. All right, Salvi, thank you. Anything else to add?
1: Thank you very much. No, and as I said, come on down. It is chock-a-block. And our bric-a-brac section is full as usual. And fruit and veg, everywhere. Nice and fresh.
0: Perfect.
1: Straight from the farm.
0: All right. Thank you, Salvi.
1: And thank you. And you have a great day.
0: You too, Salvi Charette, SA Farmers Market out there at Paraka. You can win $500 today if you go. Obviously, it's a couple of bucks to get in, get your entry ticket, and you could win $500. That's pretty good.
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10: It is 3 minutes to 7, 8223 00 00. Sadly, Michael Keelan is on the sick list, trying to get to somebody to answer the gardening calls, but you can give me a buzz whatever you would like. Every caller will go in the running for the Mowers Plus Salisbury. It's the Steel HSA 26 Shrub Shears Kit to give away. So all callers will go in to that. We'll announce that just before 10 o'clock today. We'll get to some of your messages. And there are a couple of things I want to talk about after the news with David. But just thinking about, because I haven't spoken about this, those ISIS brides is what they're calling it. And, I mean, it was a bit of a debacle at the airport. And, I mean, those handlers, it was not a good look at all. But how do we not know that these women are scared for their life? And we don't know. We don't know if they're complicit in this. We don't know if, because I just think it's very weird that all those men were waiting for them to whisk them away. How do we know these women haven't been a part of coercive control, exploitation, domestic and family violence? How do we know that they're not scared for their life? How do we know that they weren't threatened? I mean, that will all come out, but I just think that the heavies, as we'll call them, at the airport, it didn't feel right to me at all. Because I don't know about you, if you're coming back from a trip like that, I'd probably be lucky if I had a friend to pick me up. It was very weird. It was too staged. It was too controlled. I didn't like it. But, you know, you could say, well, these women are adults, but, you know, we saw what happened with the Iranian women's soccer team, didn't we? We saw that some of them wanted to stay, some of them didn't, and they were feared for their life when they got back to Iran. So why would this be any different with that religion or whatever you want to call it, or ISIS followers? They don't have a very good opinion of women. And why would this be any different? I just worry that but it'll all come out. We'll find out. But I feel concerned for these women if all this is because they're scared for their life. I mean, someone sent a message in, that's no excuse, Angie, they chose to go adults. Yeah, it's different, but did they choose to go though? That's the thing, and that's what we've got to find out. But it feels all uncomfortable, doesn't it? And it feels like, yeah, there's no place in this world for ISIS, really, but anywhere. Anyway, let's go to the news with David. 8223 0000. Would love to chat to you. Got a few things to chat about. We'll do a bit of gardening. Michael Keelan isn't here today, but we will get through. It is Mother's Day. Might chuck in a couple of Mother's Day songs. More than happy for you to send in your requests. 8223 0000.
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11: Cloudy with a top of 19 today with the 7 o'clock news. I'm David Bruce.
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11: One Nation has won the Farrer by-election, shifting the New South Wales seat out of coalition hands for the first time in 77 years. Businessman David Farley will now represent the electorate in federal parliament until the next election in 2028. Independent Michelle Millthorpe came second, relegating the Liberal and Nationals to third and fourth place. Claiming victory, Mr. Farley says there was a mood for change.
13: We want to get the cost of living down. Yeah! And our first target, we're going to start there, is on this damn net zero program. Yeah! It's going to be pulled down, wrapped down and kicked out. Yeah! It's not what Australia wants and it's not what Australia needs.
11: Former Liberal member Susan Lee has released a statement congratulating Mr. Farley. She's urged the party to accept the result with humility and has warned the Liberals to change or die. Federal Treasurer Jim Chalmers says he'll stare down any scare campaign over proposed tax changes in Tuesday's budget. The government is expected to rein in property incentives such as the capital gains tax discount and negative gearing. The opposition maintains it won't support the changes, accusing Labor of starting a war across the kitchen table. The federal government has announced $2 billion of additional spending to fund critical infrastructure for housing projects. The spend is expected to support the construction of 65,000 new homes over 10 years. $500 million from the fund will be reserved for use in regional Australia. Three of the four so-called ISIS brides who returned to Australia from a Syrian refugee camp remain behind bars. The two Melbourne women face charges of crimes against humanity and slavery. The woman who returned to Sydney has been refused bail to face court again in July. Criminal lawyer Sam Macedona says bail applications for the two arrested in Melbourne will be heard on Monday.
14: I doubt very much that they'll be granted bail, given that their charges are a lot more serious than the charges the Sydney woman faced, and she didn't get bail. So I can't see why they would get bail in Melbourne.
11: Australia's National Science Agency is facing backlash over its decision to axe 350 roles while accepting an injection of taxpayer funds. The CSIRO claims the $387 million package is tied to new research priorities and cannot be used to save existing positions. Union leaders say the agency's strategy is a cover for deep cuts that will see vital expertise lost across the sector. Now, 5AA Sport. Geelong turns its attention to the grand final rematch against Brisbane after a thumping 54-point win over Collingwood at the MCG. Patrick Dangerfield will be back up against the Lions, despite usually being managed off a five-day break. Coach Chris Scott says the 36-year-old is making an exception.
15: Yeah, I'm emphatic because I spoke to him late in the game, and it's an indication of how little control I have over these things. He said he's playing, so he's playing.
11: Ben King has starred with four goals for the Gold Coast Suns as they beat St Kilda by 29 points in Darwin. West Coast have recalled three players for today's clash against the Demons. Harry Edwards makes his return alongside Harvey Johnson and former mid-season number one pick Jack Hutchinson. Coach Andrew McWalter says Hutchinson's versatility will be a big help.
16: We really rate Hutchie's ability to play multiple positions. He's tough, he's athletic, and he's an important player to our team, so it's great to have him back. We know we've got flexibility with Hutchie. We're not sure what his best position is yet.
11: The Adelaide Crows are in action as well today. They take on Richmond at the MCG. Port Adelaide star Zach Butters is still in contention to win the Brownlow medal this season. The power midfielder cleared of wrongdoing by the AFL match review officer over a fierce bump during Friday's loss to the Western Bulldogs. In other sport, Adelaide United has had a 1-1 draw with Auckland, and it was the same result of the game between Sydney FC and Newcastle Jets. And in Super Netball, a win for the New South Wales Swifts over the Sunshine Coast Lightning, 70 points to 56. Now checking 5AA traffic.
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18: Slow going through Port Adelaide at Grand Trunkway near New Haven Road. Speeds have dropped to 40 in both directions through there. In Unley at Greenhill Road near King William Road, down to 40 for outbound around works. And the same too through Bedford Park at Marion Road near Sturt Road. Slowing through there as well. Harris Scarf Mother's Day frenzy ends today. 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Adelaide's most accurate traffic on 5AA.
11: Now today's forecast, cloudy with a top of 19 degrees. Tomorrow, mostly sunny, up to 21 after an overnight low of 10. Tuesday, becoming cloudy, 23. And then a possible shower on Wednesday, 23 again. Currently, 11 degrees on 5AA, always Adelaide.
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0: maybe be a little bit overcast today, but there is overcast in the studio because sadly Michael Keelan is on the sick list. Michael, we wish you the best. We miss you already. So today we will do gardening. We'll still do some gardening interviews. We're trying to get some people to come on to answer your calls, but because we've got the, and every caller will go in the running today for the Steel HSA 26 Shrub Shears Kit. That is all thanks to Mowers Plus Salisbury. It's really handy. It's like a little portable hedger trimmer thing. So handy if you can't cut off certain branches, you just get it going. Very, very handy. So what we want to know, give us your gardening tips, because usually at this time we do Michael Keelan's flowering shrub of the week, but we haven't heard back from anyone. So if you've got a beautiful flowering shrub of the week, give us a call now, 8223 000. Come on, tell us what your favourite one is and how you care for it, etc. And what is your gardening tip? What is one of those tips that's not that well known and you use it all the time? And so share with us some of your gardening tips, 8223 000. And of course it is Sunny Sunday as well, where we want to know from you what have you seen around the traps? What's just made you feel nice?
1: Just another sunny Sunday.
0: So you've got to even record it as well. So today we had a few comments about David Attenborough, and Charlie, my producer, thought that's a nice sunny Sunday. David Attenborough turning 100. What an achievement. And Peter rung up earlier, Peter from Para Hills, about, I haven't seen it, but this is King Charles's letter to David Attenborough.
2: Dear David, my wife and I are delighted to learn that you will be celebrating your 100th birthday on May the 8th and wanted to send you our warmest congratulations on such a special occasion. It is amazing to think that you and I have known one another for more than 60 years. On behalf of the whole nation, I wish you a very happy 100th birthday.
0: Wow. Yeah, that is amazing. Gosh, if you can get to 100, that's excellent. When I had to take Mum to hospital the other week, there was a man in the bed next to her. I heard him talking to the nurse or someone. He was 94. He did not look 94. I swore he was in his 80s. So well done. What's your key to, some people just look so young for their age. It's amazing. I think keeping moving is the thing, isn't it? That you just got to keep your body moving. 8223 000. And yes, I'm getting a couple of Mother's Day song requests. I will get them in. Mick, happy Mother's Day. Can I dedicate a song to my late little sister Kim and my mum? Stevie Wonder's Isn't She Lovely. Yes, I will stick that in somewhere. Mick, what else have we got? Because I'm getting a few text messages, but I want people to call 8223 000. Amber from North Haven, I heard you bright and early on the overnight show today.
3: Yes, I'm wide awake.
0: Yeah, what time did you wake up?
3: I don't think I've slept much.
0: Oh, you haven't?
3: No. I'm just awake. But anyway, my beautiful daughter just rang me and wished me a happy Mother's Day. She's working today.
0: Mm-hmm.
3: And I'm very blessed. She's a good girl. She's 36, and she makes me very proud. She's working today, being Mother's Day, and but I just want to wish all the mums out there a happy Mother's Day that no longer have their mum. I sadly lost my mum 41 years ago. I was only 26, But my beautiful daughter makes it up for me, and she's working. She's in hospitality,
0: mm-hmm.
3: so she'll have a busy day. But today's going to be a nice day, and I'm going to get out in the garden and just make it a nice day.
0: Yeah. Yes.
3: And so I wish all the mums out there that no longer have their mums, but you know, get out in the garden and just make it a nice day.
0: Yeah. Yeah, and it's not too, it's going to be a little bit overcast today, but it should be quite a pleasant day.
3: It won't be hot. That's the main thing. It won't be hot. And just it's a good day to deadhead the pelargoniums and the carnations and, yeah, maybe do a bit of things there. And, of course, I always have my radio on 5AA and... and God bless Tony. He gives us well.
0: So what's your
3: weekend? So what,
0: sorry, Amber. Finish.
3: No, because of over the weekend we have Tony and Simon, and I think we had Pat last night. So I think we're very lucky.
0: So what's your favourite plant in your garden or outdoor, indoor plant? What's your favourite all-time plant, shrub, flower?
3: It has to be frangipani. I love my frangipanis. And actually, when I was walking last week, I saw one that I've never seen before. It was a red flat. Frangipani.
0: Oh, nice.
3: I've never. So I'm actually going to go, the moment I can walk, some days when it's not very good, I have to go on my gopher. And I'm going to knock on that lady's door and ask if I could have a cutting.
0: That's a good idea. Let me tell you about it's the red frangipani, or is it the Plumeria rubra? It's a deciduous shrub or small tree known for its fragrant flowers.
3: Wow, so you're onto it.
0: Oh, look, I just call me Michael Keelan. It's commonly known as the red frangipani or temple tree. This particular species is native to Mexico, Central America, parts of South America.
3: Where did you get onto that?
0: Oh, look, you know, I'm full of information, Amber.
3: I know, darling.
0: Try and be.
3: Oh, look, I think you're amazing. And I have, because I've travelled and I lived in Darwin for a long time, but it was only the other day on my gopher that I saw this red one and I've never seen
0: it's pretty
3: one.
0: Spectacular. I'm having a look at it now. It is very...
3: Oh.
0: Or they call it it can also be known as the Japanese lantern.
3: Oh, it's
0: stunning. Pretty stunning, isn't it?
3: Yes. I might get up.
0: I'm sure she'll give you a cutting.
3: The weather's getting cooler. I'm not walking as well, so I guess I might go for it. I might just knock on that door.
0: Yeah.
3: Because people around Northampton are very lovely.
0: Is it quite a big tree she's got, the red one?
3: Oh, it's huge.
0: Oh, look, perfect.
3: It's huge.
0: Yeah, nice.
3: And so I would ask if I may get a cutting off it when she trims it. So,
0: yeah, I think that's a good idea.
3: Anyway.
0: All right. Well, Amber, you enjoy your day.
3: I will. And I'll be listening to you and everyone else. And, do we have...
0: Yes. Well, the crows. What are we? Let me. As I'm speaking to you, I'm just going to look up my email from my boss
3: to
0: find out.
3: We have to listen to it.
0: Tell you this week. So today is Sunday. So we've got Rich. We're doing a bit of football this afternoon. 3AW the game they've got then. From 2 o'clock today, Richmond versus Adelaide from the MCG.
3: And tonight?
0: No, there's no football tonight. It's Andrew tonight.
3: Oh,
0: yeah.
3: Yay. So
0: no no late
3: Andrew.
0: Games. It finishes. The game will be over by about 6 o'clock. Okay. Everything will be done and dusted by then.
3: Oh, wonderful. I think you're wonderful, Angie. Yes, I know it's not easy what you do. I just love your work.
0: Oh, thank you, Amber. Happy Mother's Day to you. You have a nice day.
3: Thank you. and to you, because you got your little fur baby.
0: Yes, I have got my little fur baby, Edna, who was tucked up on the heated blanket before I left. Is it bad that I bought my cat a heated blanket? I'm not made of money, but she keeps sitting on my lap on the heated blanket. I'm like, oh, because I used to have one on the bed, but that one broke, so I've bought her one of her own. I know. What the things we do for our pets, eh? 8223 0000. Is it a bit much that I've bought her a heated blanket? It was a good price, and they're very warm. I love the heated blankets. The just plug them in, throw them over your lap. Oh, heaven. Heaven for her.
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0: It is 22 minutes past 7, 8223 0000. Michael Keelan is on the sick list, sadly, but we'll do a little bit of gardening. We'll do some other things, but every caller goes in the running for the steel shrub shears kit, thanks to Mowers Plus Salisbury. It's worth about $250, so nothing to sneeze at. That's for sure. So we'll do a couple of things. We'll check in with the police in a little bit, but we've got, there was a cyclist crash at Greenacres just after 11 o'clock last night. Police were called to Foster's Road. The 22-year-old driver from Greenacres was not injured. The 61-year-old cyclist was taken to hospital with non-life-threatening injuries. Investigations are continuing, and anyone who witnessed the crash is asked to contact Crime Stoppers, crimestopperssa.com.au or 1-800-333-000. All right, now. It's all happening out there. I reckon they'll have a busy one today at the farmers market. That is out there at Waverley at the showgrounds. Christine Robertson, hello. How are you? Happy Mother's Day to you.
12: Good morning, darling. Same to you. How are you doing?
0: I'm good. Now, I was, before we talk the market, I don't know if you heard me say about buying my cat its own heated blanket. Now, I think you appreciate that because you started the very fantastic The Lost Pets of South Australia and you've done all these micro chipping. So you'd appreciate that I bought my cat a heated blanket.
12: Oh,
13: Oh, you know, look, I would never buy my dog a heated blanket. Ha, ha, ha. Both of them have one.
0: Oh, I just felt so bad because she because the heated blanket was on my lap and all she wanted was my lap. And I'm like, oh, I can't. Oh, I need. And I'm like, where's the one? I thought we had a spare one. So I got online and bought her one. It's coming today.
13: Oh,
0: it's pink. Bless it's pink, Christine.
13: No, of course they need one. I think it's perfect.
0: They do. It's been. Being a good mother, because I am her mother. Now, speaking of mothers,
13: exactly.
0: That is all happening out there today. What have you got? Everyone's flat out.
13: Look, Mother's Day is a mad day here. So we've got some flower stalls. And literally last year they were sold out by about 10 o'clock. So they've bought triple the stock this year, which is awesome. And it's, Proteas and Banksias and lots of natives and lots of pretty stuff as well. And we have a competition going. So for every time you buy something, you get a competition entry form to get to market harvest bags full of goodies. And then we're also doing our Tasting Australia event today, which is Harvest Thai Tea, which is sold out with 100 on the waiting list. Can you believe it?
0: Oh, tell me about that. I'm gonna look at the Tasting Australia website. But what's that? I mean, you just sold out, so we can't buy tickets, but tell us about that one.
13: Yeah, look, it's really cool. What we've got is an area sectioned off in the market where we've got tables set up for 50 people and they get lots of high tea stuff, so a selection of sweet things and savoury things that are from the market or made from market produce, and they get weighted on, and it's very rustic. In fact, I'm just adding flowers to the top of the tiered trays at the moment.
0: Nice.
13: And it's just going to be really lovely. And we've got tables of 7, 3, and 2. And when we've looked at the list, it's really lovely. You can see the people that have been born sort of 1970 and below, right down to 1944, can you believe?
0: Wow.
13: And then there's the wave of the 1990s who are coming along with those people. So you can see the grandma, the mum, and the grandchildren. It's just so lovely to know. They're all going to come here and be spoiled.
0: Well, I've looked online and it says here, so the two-tier platters will showcase sweet and savoury tastings made entirely from stallholders' ingredients, including the famous Millie Philly by Poe, Master Chef,
13: she's
0: jam base. Have you tried her Millie Philly? I have not.
13: Oh, you have to come down and try it. It's amazing.
0: I tend to
13: get a seat, leftovers. Not that there ever are any, but... no, she's making a recipe for us today, and she's also going to come and say hello to everybody in the Harvest High Tea. So that will be really fun, and she loves the market down here. She just thinks it's the bee's knees. And look, there's so much here. If you're having lunch, there's all the produce that you could buy fresh this morning, go home and do your roast or whatever. But if you've got last-minute presents to do, there's lots of our stalls that have got gift packs of biscuits and jams, and then there's our chocolatier in the middle. So it's so much happening, and it really is a great place to start with a visit with mum.
0: Hey, what's this one? Is this different to you? Is this part of your thing, the Sunday morning stretch? Or is that part of the farmer's market?
13: Yeah, no, look, we're just really community-minded, and we're constantly trying to do things that involve the community. So if you get down here, I think it's 7:45, with your yoga mat, we have these people that do this particular type of yoga, which is very traditional.
0: Yeah.
13: So you can stretch out and do all your stretches before you start the hard shopping at 8:30.
0: Oh,
13: and we'll see how it goes today, but it might end up being a monthly thing. And these guys are traditional yoga people, so none of this new wave bagel stuff. So it's free. That's part of the whole tradition of yoga. It's free. And you can get along, and these are exceptional professionals in terms of teaching you how to do it properly.
0: All right. Oh, that's good. So can you just remind us again what you can win today? I'm hearing the entries close at 11:30.
13: Yeah. So what you can do, every time you shop at a stall, they should hand you a entry form. Then you go and fill that in near the information stand, put it in our big basket of entry forms, and at 12 o'clock we'll draw two winners, and they're both hampers full of market produce. And usually the hampers are valued at $200+ each. They're amazing. They're full of fresh produce. And if you happen to be a vegan or vegetarian, we can adapt it to that as well, or you can give the stuff to your friends.
0: All right. And then you've got entertainment, all sorts happening there today?
13: Oh, my gosh. I think we've got four lots of entertainment today. And, of course, we have the Rotary Adelaide Sausage Sizzle. They raise money to help farmers which and the relief from drought and now the ongoing issues with diesel, et cetera. So they're an extraordinary part of our community team, always raising money for the people that are very much the backbone of who we are.
0: Excellent. And what time do the gates open today?
13: 8:30 on the dot. The bell rings and we're open till 12:30. So it's 4 hours of absolute jam-packed. And it's going to be a beautiful day. Oh, and there's a jumpy castle here for the kids as well so they can enjoy themselves and face painting.
0: That sounds perfect. Well, Christine, thank you. And I know you're working, but you have a nice Mother's Day too.
13: Oh, thank you. I'm going to go home to my little fur babies, just like you.
0: Yeah.
13: And on their heated blanket.
0: Yeah, I know. Thank you, Christine.
13: Yeah, you have a great day, guys, and happy Mother's Day to all the mums out there and also the dads that are doing mum stuff as well.
0: For sure. Thank you, Christine Robertson, Adelaide Farmers Market out there at Wayville Showgrounds. It's always lovely. Gosh, I could get my hands on a piece of Poe's Millie Filly. I don't think I've had it. I did when she had Jam Face at the market. I think I did buy some stuff from her, but I don't think that I bought the Millie Filly. It's such a tedious dessert to make. Has anyone ever tried to make it? 8223 0000. It's Mother's Day. We're doing gardening. We're doing all sorts, but all callers will go in the running for the excellent prize, the shearer's kit. That is all thanks to Mowers Plus at Salisbury.
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15: Cloudy today with a top of 19 with the 7:30 news. I'm David Bruce.
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15: The One Nation Party has scored a thumping win over the Liberals in the New South Wales seat of Farrer, giving the party another seat in federal parliament. Michael Packey has the by-election washer.
17: Pauline Hanson has received a rock star welcome as she made her way through a euphoric crowd of One Nation volunteers wearing orange T-shirts emblazoned with the party logo. Senator Hanson was flanked by David Farley, who has secured One Nation's first lower house seat in federal parliament and joins Barnaby Joyce, who defected from the Nationals earlier this year.
18: And I looked up and I saw that we won the seat. I actually got a tear in my eye.
17: Mr Farley's dramatic win comes at the expense of the Coalition, who've lost the New South Wales seat for the first time in more than 70 years. The last quarter of a century, the regional electorate has been held by the Liberals. Opposition leader Angus Taylor admits the road ahead is difficult.
19: We're going to have to keep fighting.
17: Independent Michelle Millthorpe came second to One Nation, with the Liberals third and Nationals fourth.
15: Deputy Prime Minister Richard Marles has denied claims the government is assisting the so-called ISIS brides who've returned to Australia. Three of the women who returned from a Syrian refugee camp have since been charged with crimes against humanity as well as terrorism offences. But claims have emerged that one of the women who returned to Melbourne and wasn't arrested may be eligible for government financial assistance. Federal police say they're aware of a new digital spy network trying to recruit informants and criminals across the country. The Digital Iranian Link campaign targets individuals with promises of crypto payments for information about government and military personnel. Diaspora leaders say the move is a dangerous evolution of foreign interference. Tensions have escalated in the Middle East despite a standing ceasefire. Iran accusing the US of targeting civilian areas and violating maritime agreements. The US maintains its latest strikes on three Iranian-flagged tankers were necessary to enforce an active blockade in the Strait of Hormuz. President Donald Trump says he expects a response to a potential peace deal from Iranian leaders as early as tonight, but he's not ruling out direct action.
20: If there's no ceasefire, you're not going to have to know. You're just going to have to look at one big glow coming out of Iran. And they better sign their agreement fast.
15: Australian travellers are ditching Europe for domestic and Asian holidays as Middle East conflicts disrupt major flight routes through Dubai and Doha. Tour operators report demand for Kimberley and Northern Territory trips has surged 20%, with many people avoiding long-haul travel uncertainty. Now turning to 5AA Sport. Collingwood coach Craig McRae is keeping faith in his side to turn its season around. The Magpies are yet to beat any of the eight sides above them on the ladder. Their latest loss, a 54-point thumping by the Cats at the MCG last night. McRae says there's plenty of time to find form.
1: We played Brisbane and Geelong last year's grand finals, and we just haven't been up to that level yet. You know, we've got work to do on our game. Just parts of their game are just challenging us a bit more than some of the other teams in the competition, and we'll get to work on it. What is it, round nine? It's nice to find out this stuff now, isn't it? And we can get to work on it.
15: In other games, the Sydney Swans beat North Melbourne 105-97. The Giants knocked off Essendon by 14 points and Gold Coast beat St Kilda 89-60. Today, Melbourne take on the Eagles at Marvel Stadium and then the Crows play Richmond at the MCG. In the A-League playoffs, a 1-1 draw between Adelaide United and Auckland and the same result with Sydney FC and Newcastle Jets. In Super Netball, a win for the New South Wales Swifts over Sunshine Coast Lightning, 70-56. Now, the latest forecast, cloudy, a top of 19 today. Tomorrow, mostly sunny, 21 atop after an overnight low of 10. Tuesday, becoming cloudy, 23. And then a possible shower on Wednesday, 23 again. Currently, 12 degrees on 5AA, always Adelaide.
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0: It is 22 minutes to 8, 8223 0000. Michael Keelan is not here today, but we'll still do gardening. And I was asking you for your gardening tips. What's your gardening tip? What's your favourite flower? What's your favourite shrub? All callers today will go into the running to win the Steel HSA 26 Shrub Shears Kit. That is thanks to John, Marie and the whole team at Mowers Plus Salisbury for all of your garden power tool needs. And I've had a look at them online. They're about $250. They're pretty good. I think it's one of those things you should have in your shed for sure. But all callers will go in the running for that. Hopefully, we're hoping to reward it to a mum or grandma, or if you want to give it to your wife, let us know. 8223 0000. And it is sunny Sunday as well. What nice things have you seen around the world, around locally? Have you witnessed any good customer service or nice deeds that have made you smile. John texted in earlier, I really like Nordic mysteries and love Sandham murders and Summerdahl murders. Yeah, some of those Nordic ones are really nice, aren't they? It's just the scenery is absolutely beautiful, even though they're murder mysteries. Darren says, sorry, I'm getting a few text messages. I'm getting through to them slowly. Darren says, I helped an elderly gentleman grow some tomatoes. He'd been growing them for 30 years. I sowed his seeds and I said, try the yellow power feed pellets, then sea salt liquid 1 week, power feed liquid the next. He did that, had the best tomatoes ever. He had amazing stuff. Well, thank you very much, Darren. You know how to grow a tomato. Tina from Seaton, hello.
2: Hi, Angie. How are you?
0: Are you a mother?
2: I sure am. I'm a grandmother as well, happy, and a great grandmother.
0: Happy Mother's Day. Happy Grandmother's Day. Happy day.
2: Thanks, sweetheart. I wasn't going to call, but I thought I'd let you know. I do a lot of gardening. I put everything in pots. I've got all my hydrangeas in pots. I went out to Newman's and bought a heap of camellias. All my hydrangeas all shooting like spring. I don't know why. I don't know it's because of the warmth we had earlier. But what I wanted to let you know, I've got tomatoes growing. It's the first year I've ever grown them. They're still growing. I've still got green tomatoes, full of tomatoes still, and they haven't died. And when I planted them, I grew them under a grow light when they were seeds, and then I transferred them into pots. And before I potted them, I put a sardine, you know, the tin sardines you buy from the shop?
0: Yes.
2: I put a sardine at the bottom. And
0: one single sardine?
2: Yeah, under every plant. And I buy this stuff called rootwood. It's from Dr. Green Thumbs. It gives all the fungi and that and feeds the roots and makes the plant a lot bigger. And I've put this under all my plants and they're still growing. And people I've spoken to said, how come you still got tomatoes? I said, I don't know. They've still got tomatoes. I'm still picking them off and some I can't yet because they're still green.
0: Tina, where did you hear about the sardine?
2: Oh, when I was Googled, I Google a lot. And this guy online said it somewhere in some other country. It's what he does and how he gets lots of big tomatoes.
0: That's so interesting. I suppose because sardines and fish have got...
2: Because it's got fish in it.
0: Yeah, an omega-3 and...
2: I still get...
0: So interesting.
2: ...like the fish stuff as well. But, I reckon 6-7 foot tall.
0: And it doesn't smell like sardines, your garden?
2: No.
0: Wow.
2: Some of them I cut in half, depending, you know.
0: Yeah.
2: And I just put that underneath. But this rootwood you can buy, oh, that makes all your plants grow big and full of flowers.
0: Rootwood.
2: And I feed that and a liquid. I put it, you can get it in the granules.
0: Which so it's
2: you
0: called,
2: when
0: sorry,
2: you plant them.
0: Tina, rootwood.
2: Rootwoods, rootroids.
0: Rootroids. Okay. That sounds a bit rude.
2: it's the best thing ever.
0: Oh, Dr. Green Thumbs. Okay.
2: I dilute it in water. I put about 5 scoops in 9 litres of water, but I do it all by hand and then water it in once a month. In winter, I don't do it as often.
0: All right. So saying it's organic?
2: Yeah.
0: Okay.
2: Everything he sells is organic.
0: All
2: right.
0: Everything. Oh, that's good.
2: I've got a lot of my fertilisers from him and, as I said, every plant. And then what I do when I transplant pot into another pot, you only allow 1 inch around the side, not in a big pot. It can only be like a 1 or 2 gallon, you know. You can't go too big. Otherwise, you're going to feed the leaves and the roots and you won't get any flowers.
0: All right, Tina. That is a great tip. Thank you so much. You're in the running for the Mowers Plus Salisbury Prize. That's really, really good. I wonder if our next guest has heard of sardines in the garden. Di Mahalk from Open Gardens SA. Hello, Di.
3: Yes, good morning to you. How are you?
0: Good. Have you ever heard of putting a sardine in the bottom of your pots?
5: No.
0: Yeah, apparently it works.
5: Not something I've ever tried.
0: Yes. Well, it couldn't do any harm, really, could it?
5: Well, no, probably not. I'd be a bit concerned about some sort of rat or something trying to burrow in to get at it.
0: Yes. Yeah, they'll eat anything, though, won't they?
5: Yes, they will, exactly.
0: So, Di, you've got one beautiful garden open this weekend. The Hilltop Open Garden was open yesterday. How did they go? Did they have some people through?
5: Oh, they had a massive turnout of people, somewhere between like 900-odd people, maybe more. It was huge.
0: That's great. That's excellent.
5: That's massive.
0: Yeah, that's really good. So normally
5: we would, across a regular open garden weekend, you'd probably get, depending on the weather, of course, you can get anything from, 200 to, 500 or 600. If it's a really outstanding garden or it's had, really good publicity and people have heard about it. Of course, being Mother's Day weekend, and we've been promoting it as a Mother's Day weekend at Hilltop, even though Mother's Day is Sunday, not Saturday. I think that encouraged a lot of people to go. The garden owners have got a really good committee of people sort of helping them with their open garden, so they've done a lot of promotion. Well, turnout.
0: Well, so, tell us why we should go today. Tell us all about the garden again.
5: Okay. Well, it's an elegant garden. There's lots of deciduous trees scattered throughout the 9 acres of park-like garden. And of course, being autumn with the all the deciduous trees, there are a wonderful array of colours. So you have, autumn colours, you've got oranges and yellows and purples and reds and russets, all the typical kind of autumn foliage that you expect. Of course, autumn foliage just isn't on trees. It can be on large shrubs and other things in the garden as well. So it's a stunning garden. It's on Old Kerrigully Road in Stirling. So it's 9 to 11 Old Kerrigully Road. Garden is open from 10 a.m. to 4:30 p.m. Now, the owners have put a lot of work into this garden. They had a beautiful garden in Port Lincoln, which they lost in the bushfires in 2005. So they spent 3 years searching for a place to rebuild their lives. They eventually found Hilltop in Stirling. And it not only has it got mature street trees, but it's got a large lake and some fine stone walls. So that was where they moved to, and they've been, looking after the garden and enhancing it ever since. The garden also extends past an old cottage to the lake, and there's a stand of Kendalbark gums with an underplanting of native shrubs and grasses. So there's a native area in the garden as well as all the park-like areas with the trees. It's quite a stunning garden. There's going to be walks and talks at 11 and 2. So if people want to go on a walk around the garden with the owner, they'll get a guided tour. There's Devonshire teas, soup and crusty bread. There's a plant stall, which includes some pre-loved garden ornaments. So I can't guarantee how much of this is still available after the huge turnout yesterday, but I would imagine in terms of the refreshments, they probably had another bake-up last night. There's an art exhibition featuring some South Australian artists, and it's all themed on gardens and country life. There's a gift store with homemade preserves. There was gifts, flowers, pre-loved gardening books, and there's also a raffle and charity auctions. They're supporting breast cancer research, so they're raising funds for breast cancer research, which is obviously a wonderful cause. And, it's a fabulous garden, large garden, very popular. And a beautiful day to go for a drive into the hills. Of course, once you've been to Hilltop, it's still lovely to go and visit the Mount Lofty Botanic Garden.
0: I reckon that's going to be busy today. It's always busy, Di, isn't it?
5: It's always busy. And their autumn colour season, if you like, is from the end of March to the end of May. So we're probably we're at the beginning of May, really. So there's only a few more weeks for their sort of autumn fest, if you like. Entry to the Botanic Gardens is free. And again, because of all the fabulous deciduous trees and bushes they've got, it's, again, a kaleidoscope of your autumn colours, of your reds, your oranges and your yellows. The garden is open Monday to Friday, this is Mount Lofty Botanic Garden, from 8:30 till 4, and on weekends it's open from 8:30 till 4 again. Parking can be a little bit difficult because of the high numbers, And so the Botanic Gardens actually recommend, if possible, to visit during the week because you avoid the weekend rush. Of course, today is the day that a lot of people would want to be going to the garden. Mm. And the parking is free on Sundays, but the ticketed parking runs from Monday to Saturday. Some of the best areas to see the autumn colours are around the main lake, Duck Pond and the Woodland Garden. And the autumn colours are mostly concentrated towards the lower part of the garden, which is accessed from the lower car park. So it's a fabulous opportunity to go and check out the autumn colours in the hills. So visit Hilltop today, and that's it on Old Carey Gully Road in Stirling. And then perhaps head off to the Mount Lofty Botanic Gardens and check out the autumn colours there as well.
0: Is the Bracegirdles bus there today, I wonder? Because generally they are, aren't
5: they? It's scheduled

0: Look, this is what they... I know. They do really good hot chocolate. So this is what they've got today, Brace Girdles. So you go and fill up on soup and Devonshire tea at Hilltop, and then you head over to the bus, the Brace Girdles bus at the Mount Lofty Botanic Garden. So for $20, you get a small muffin, small hot chocolate or coffee, bag of chocolate almonds and a pansy to take home. That's very good.
1: That sounds pretty good to me.
0: I know. All right. Well, then you can walk it off. You'll be doing so much walking today. Exactly. You'll be fine. You can have it.
1: Yeah, you don't need to feel guilty about any kind of chocolate indulgences or anything else that you might be consuming, because if you're going to the Botanic Gardens, Hilltop's 9 acres to wander around, so there's a bit of exercise there. And, of course, now at Lofty Botanic Gardens, there's some nice walks there. Some of them are steeper than others, but that'd sort of burn off what you've eaten.
0: Well, it sounds like a beautiful day, a dime a
1: hulk. And the weather is going to be quite good. I don't think it's going to be raining today.
0: No.
1: It might be a little bit cold up in the hills.
0: A little overcast.
1: Just rug up, wear sturdy shoes because you're going to be doing a lot of walking, and enjoy the fabulous autumn colours and the beautiful gardens, and have a wonderful Mother's Day.
0: Yeah, that sounds perfect. Thank you, Di.
1: No worries. We'll chat next week and hope Michael's feeling better.
0: Yeah, we do hope he's feeling better. Di Mahulk, Open Gardens SA. And, of course, you can look at opengardenssa.org.au, and we'll talk about another garden that's coming up next month, Rob's Rescue and Replant. We'll talk to Di about that in the coming weeks.
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0: It is just me today. Michael Keelan is on the sick list, but please join me. We're getting lots of things to talk about, and we've got the Shearer's kit to give away, thanks to Mowers Plus Salisbury, asking for your gardening tips and all sorts. What are you doing today for Mother's Day? And I've got some other things I want your advice on as well. And just a reminder too, it is the McGill Sunrise Mother's Day Market. Thank you, Greg, for sending that in. It's on today. Bring Mum along for a delicious brekkie plate or zucchini fritter. How good are zucchini fritters? My goodness. And then buy her a one-of-a-kind handmade gift from their amazing stall holders. They've got raffles running. You can win Mum some fantastic prizes. And that is open from 9 o'clock to 2 p.m. at the Campbelltown Memorial Oval. There are lots of things to do on Mother's Day around Adelaide, which is good. And you don't have to spend a lot of money.

0: Got so many beautiful gardens and all sorts to see. Let's see. Senior Constable Jen Cullinan from Police Media. Hello, Jen. Happy Mother's Day to you. Have you got children or cats?
1: I do. Happy Mother's Day to you. I've got two little darlings at home who I'm sure are making baked goods as we speak.
0: I hope so.
1: And items from school that everybody loves to get.
0: What's their specialty in baked goods?
1: Oh, look, they're still under that supervision stage.
0: Okay.
1: And Anzac biscuits are still quite high on the list at the moment.
0: Nice, beautiful.
1: I look forward to anything when I get back.
0: Lovely. A couple of things happened overnight. So two men were found on a roof in the city?
1: Yes, they were. This was just after 12:15 this morning. We attended at King William Road near Curry Street after reports of those two men were seen climbing the scaffolding onto the roof. So patrols were quickly on scene and the men came down from the roof quite quickly on seeing the police. And that 44-year-old and 18-year-old were searched, and we located a set of knuckle dusters, some small amount of cannabis and an axle grinder. So they've been reported for unlawfully on premises going equipped and carry offensive weapon. They're going to find themselves in court at a later date.
0: Oh, okay. That was sort of all today. But then I think today they've got a couple of road closures, Jen, for the Mother's Day Classic, and there might be a few more people out on the road being Mother's Day. So we should be safe and follow all the road rules.
1: Yeah, take care. Make sure you just arrive in time. Allow extra time for those extra pedestrians that will be out and about today, especially around the city for the Mother's Day Classic.
0: All right, lovely. Thank you. Have a nice Mother's Day.
1: Too,
0: and enjoy your Anzac biscuits. Senior Constable Jen Cullinan. Before we go to the news with David, Rosemary wants to chat about flowers. Hi, Rosemary.
2: Hello, Angie. Happy Mother's Day, dear. Everyone.
0: You too.
2: I love roses.
0: Yeah,
2: they're my very
0: nice.
2: Favourite. Always have. I was named Rosemary, so first of all, it was Rose to start off with. And also, about the sardines, I might have to put those on one of those on there because I like sardines to eat.
0: Yeah, that's interesting, the old sardine thing. I wonder if that works, or is it just the product that Tina was using? Rosemary, what's your favourite rose, favourite coloured rose? Do you like the roses that give off a beautiful...
2: I like pink.
0: Pink, yeah, me
2: I
0: too.
2: I like pink.
0: Yeah.
2: Yeah, yeah, yeah.
0: And they have to have an aroma. See, I bought two and I didn't realise one doesn't have an aroma but one does, but I would always buy them with an aroma now because it smells so good.
2: Oh, they smell beautiful.
0: Yeah, yeah, beautiful.
2: Oh, yes, for sure.
0: How many, do you have some roses in your garden?
2: Not here, more at my son's place because I'm in a retirement home, so it's pretty awkward in that case, but still I go to my son's place and he has lots of them there. So,
0: Rosemary,
2: and my late husband used to always have roses growing for me. So,
0: do you have a little, do you have your own outside door with a little... outside bit?
2: Oh, yes, yes. Well, we have a garden in the, they seem to, it's filled up at present.
0: Well, Michael Keelan would say you can grow a rose in a pot. Why don't you, your son could help you.
2: Oh, yeah, I could even do
0: you.
2: That.
0: Yeah, just pop it out
2: I've
0: on
2: got
0: your
2: a nice,
0: doorstep.
2: Back, thing that I put it under the back. I never, isn't it funny? I never thought of that.
0: You can absolutely do that. Buy two, put one on each side of your door. Beautiful.
2: I should buy one for today.
0: Yes.
2: And then I know when each...
0: Correct. And your son will help you pop it in a pot.
2: Every day you remember it.
0: Yeah, and if it needs to be repotted, you can get your son to help you out with that.
2: Okay, thank you. I hope you have a nice day, Angie.
0: Thank you, you too. Are you getting...
2: And Michael too. Where are you, Michael?
0: Oh, yeah, he's unwell, sadly.
2: Today.
0: I know. I think he's tucked up in bed. Hopefully he's feeling much better.
2: Yeah, that's right.
0: All right, Rosemary.
2: One thing is Norwood's won yesterday.
0: Oh, that'll make him happy.
2: That'll make him happy
0: for sure. Rosemary, you have a lovely day. And when you buy that rose in a pot, keep us informed on how it goes. You need something with beautiful aroma. Roses are absolutely beautiful, aren't they? And what is the appropriate Mother's Day flower? I'll tell you about that after the break. Someone was telling me in her shop ladies were having a discussion about what is appropriate and what isn't appropriate. We'll go to the news with David, taking more of your calls after the break. We'll go to the park of the month. It's Mother's Day. You can get out and about, visit some beautiful parks that we have and national parks around South Australia. But give me a call, 8223 0000.
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4: 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I'm David Bruce.
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4: One Nation leader, Pauline Hanson, has warned the major political parties to watch out as she's out to win more seats. Senator Hanson has seen her party pick up the regional seat of Farrer in a hard-fought by-election. One Nation candidate David Farley will represent the New South Wales electorate in Canberra. Addressing party faithful, Senator Hanson says she can no longer be taken for granted.
6: We're coming after those other seats.
4: Mr. Farley will join Barnaby Joyce as the second One Nation MP in the lower house of federal parliament. Our Prime Minister is being warned to learn from the UK's local election results, where Keir Starmer's Labour Party has suffered massive losses. While Reform UK surged to record results in Britain, Pauline Hanson's One Nation has mirrored that populist rise in New South Wales. Analysts say the results in both nations highlight a growing shift among working class voters. Changes expected in Tuesday's federal budget are sparking a fierce backlash, with investors warning money will flow offshore if capital gains tax changes go ahead. The Financial Review reports the Albanese government is considering replacing the 50% CGT discount with the pre-1999 indexation model across all asset classes. It's a move businesses fear could have disastrous unintended consequences. Federal police say they're aware of a new digital spy network attempting to recruit informants and criminals across the country. The digital Iranian Link campaign targets individuals with promises of crypto payments for information about government and military personnel. Diaspora leaders say the move is a dangerous evolution of foreign interference. Police have issued a move-on direction to a woman accused of making anti-Semitic slurs at a children's netball game. Parents at the Jewish Maccabi Netball Club in Sydney say the mother shouted, "F the Jews," and they should have been eradicated yesterday. Executive Council of Australian Jewry co-chief executive Alex Ripchin says the woman wasn't even ashamed about her conduct.
7: She didn't scutter off. She didn't speak under her breath. She seemed proud of what she did. Other parents then joined in support of this woman. It was a sickening incident, and it was so indicative of what's happening in broader society and the sort of things that we're hearing through the Royal Commission day after day.
4: The World Health Organization says the number of confirmed hantavirus cases linked to an outbreak on a cruise ship in the Atlantic has risen to 6. Another 2 probable cases are being investigated. As European correspondent Josh Bavis reports, officials in the Spanish-controlled Canary Islands are preparing for the arrival of the stricken ship.
8: On board the MV Hondius are more than 140 people from 23 countries, including 4 Australians. The plan to get everyone home is evolving. The leaders of the Canary Islands initially protested the arrival of the ship, so now it won't be docking, but rather anchoring off the coast. Those on board will be tested and monitored for symptoms before being taken to the airport flown to Europe, including to a special medical centre in Madrid. Other nations like Australia have been invited to organise air transport for their citizens to be taken back home. The Department of Foreign Affairs and Trade has sent staff here to assist, but hasn't explained how it's planning to help. Officials around the world are tracing the movements of dozens of people who disembarked the ship when it docked in St Helena before the outbreak was reported.
4: Now turning to 5AA Sport. Collingwood went down to Geelong by 54 points. The Pies were bolstered by the return of Scott Pendlebury, who's playing his 432nd game, which equals North Melbourne great Brent Harvey's VFL AFL games record. Sydney's Swans coach Dean Cox has paid tribute. The Pies due to meet the Swans on Friday night, with Pendlebury expected to be rested next week ahead of the record-breaking 433rd game against the Eagles to be played at the MCG.
9: What Scott's done over his whole career has been exceptional, you know, for not only the Collingwood Football Club, but for the AFL in general. And to see him play the way he's playing at, you know, his age and the games that he has played, he's an absolute superstar of our game and should be honoured as well as he possibly can.
4: There were also wins for the Suns, the Swans, the Roos and Giants. Today, Melbourne take on the Eagles at Marvel Stadium, and then the Crows play Richmond at the MCG. Also in sport, the Swifts beat the Lightning in Super Netball, and it was a 1-1 draw in the EPL for Liverpool and Chelsea. Now checking 5AA traffic.
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10: Slowing through Edwardstown at South Road near Edward Street. Delays 2 in Paradise at Gorge Road near Jan Street. Down to 40 in both directions around ongoing roadworks. The same 2 through Unley at Greenhill Road near King William Road. Down to 40 for outbound travellers. Watch out for speed cameras at the North-South Motorway Dry Creek and McIntyre's Road through Salisbury East. Choose to fight MND this big freeze. 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Adelaide's most accurate traffic on 5AA.
4: Now, the 5AA forecast: cloudy today with a top of 19, mostly sunny tomorrow, up to 21 after getting down to 10 overnight. Tuesday becoming cloudy, 23. Currently 12 degrees on 5AA, always Adelaide.
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0: beautiful day.
1: Yes, good morning, everybody. It is 10 minutes past 8, 8223 0000. Sadly, Michael Keelan is on the sick list today. Hope, Michael, you're tucked up in bed, got your woolly socks on. Not a bad day today for Mother's Day. A little bit chilly, so if you are going somewhere, you might just need to bring your cardi or your scarf. We are still doing gardening, but I want to know, I'm going to flip it. I want to know your tips for gardening. 8223 0000. What's your favourite flower, favourite plant in your garden? We had Tina call in earlier. She puts a sardine at the bottom of her pots and she thinks it does wonders. Those weird tips. But anything that you do that you're proud of in your garden, 8223 0000. And also want to know, if you're driving along maybe to a Mother's Day brunch or breakfast, give Charlie a call. Come on and tell us where we can buy fresh flowers today. 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But do people still sell fresh flowers on the side of the road Mother's Day? 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And we've got the fantastic steel shrub shears kit. 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It's a great little thing to have in your shed. It's worth about $250. 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If you want to award it to your mother, to your wife, let us know. 8223 0000. Betsy from Grange. Happy Mother's Day, Betsy.
2: Thank you very much, Angie.
1: How are you?
2: You want to know something that nice happened to you?
1: Yes, well, for Sunny Sunday. Yes, tell me.
2: Frank Pangello came to see me for my birthday with flowers and chocolates.
1: Well, how did that happen? Do you know Frank, or is it a special birthday?
2: He comes here occasionally. He likes to go and sing down with the ladies when they're singing.
1: Oh, so you're in a village or a home?
2: Violet is my favourite flower.
1: Oh, yeah, they're nice, aren't they?
2: And my favourite rose is Blue Moon.
1: Oh, yes. I'm going to look that up. Yeah. I'm going to look it up.
2: Frank gave me this flowering chrysanthemums. They're in a
1: lovely pot.
2: They're beautiful.
1: Oh, that's gorgeous. Now, with those, I'm going to try and give you some advice because you want to keep them alive. Do they have to? I think chrysanthemums have to go outside, don't they? Or you can, as long as they get light, I think you should be all right. I don't know. I'm going to look that one up.
2: I'll give them to my son to put in his garden when I'll finish with them.
1: Yeah, that's beautiful. Yeah, yeah. Or even if it's in a pot with soil, you could just pop it out. If you've got a little door, you could just pop them outside. And even get him to put them in a bigger pot or something like that.
2: Yeah. Oh, yes. That's a good idea. Mm. They are beautiful.
1: So
2: he's
1: a
2: beautiful man.
1: What colour are the chrysanthemums?
2: They're a pinky colour.
1: Oh, yeah.
2: Very
1: nice.
2: Small,
1: yep.
2: But they're lovely. And they're in my windowsill with some other flowers I've had given to me.
1: Oh, that's lovely. And was it a big birthday? And when was your birthday?
2: 97.
1: Oh, Betsy,
2: how's that for an achievement?
1: That's amazing. And I would have never thought you still sound like you've got a young voice. I would have thought you maybe were in your 80s, if that.
2: I look as if I'm in my 80s.
1: So
2: what's
1: the key to you? What have you done in your life?
2: In the Adelaide Hills, that could be the key.
1: Yeah.
2: Plenty of fresh air.
1: Yeah.
2: Plenty of room to move.
1: Gardening. All that kind of thing?
2: No, I left that to my father.
1: Oh, did you? Oh.
2: No, the gardening, I'm not a particularly good gardener, but I do try.
1: Yeah.
2: I'm in the nursing home, but just outside my door is beautiful roses.
1: Yeah.
2: So Blue Moon is my favourite rose.
1: Yeah, I've looked them up. They're really nice. Do they have a fragrance? They do have a fragrance, the Blue Moon ones, don't they?
2: Yes,
1: they're beautiful. Yeah, they look amazing. Well,
2: yeah, roses are lovely.
1: Yeah, they
2: are. I like violets myself. We've got them growing here.
1: Yeah, they're pretty too, aren't they?
2: Oh, I love them.
1: Yeah.
2: I love the smell.
1: So have you got children? Have you got to be going anywhere for Mother's Day today?
2: No, I don't go anywhere. Too old?
1: You're not too old.
2: I'm quite happy to stay here.
1: Well, you have a lovely day, and I'm glad you had a nice 97th birthday. That's an achievement.
2: I'd like to wish all the mothers a happy Mother's Day.
1: All right. Well, Betsy, thank you very much. Happy birthday for the other day.
2: Thank you, dear. Thank you very much. Bye-bye, dear.
1: Thank you. And I'm glad you had a nice day. Nice friend. Gave her Betsy some chrysanthemums. Beautiful. 8223 0000. Well, it is Mother's Day today. And we've got some excellent parks around South Australia. And the Park of the Month, every month, the National Parks and Wildlife Service, they put a focus on a month. So we are on the parks for the month. So for May, we're heading down south. We have Reece Bolden from National Parks and Wildlife Service, a ranger. Hello, Reece. Thank you so much for your time.
0: Yeah, good morning and happy Mother's Day to all your listeners.
1: Now, May is Southern Parks. Tell us what you're focusing on and what we should do for this month.
0: Yeah, so we've got a lot of parks on focus this month. I guess a couple of the really extraordinary ones are happening around the Hallett Cove Shadow Park area, where we have one of our newly gazetted conservation parks called Gawie Minerva Field River. And we have two history hikes happening in there. So we have world-renowned geologist Pat James doing history hike in there, where he's going to talk about some of the geology and some of the rich copper mining that's happening down there.
1: So that's part of the history festival?
0: Yeah, it is. That's correct. Yeah. And then also part of the history festival is at Glenthorne National Park. We're having a history opening day, where we're opening up some of the heritage buildings and we've partnered with Flinders University with their archaeology lab to talk about some of the rich archaeology from the early days of the farming to the World War One history, as well as some of the CSIRO as well. So, yeah, those are some of our history ones.
1: So with these ones, Reece, the History Month events, do you have to book tickets? Is there a small fee for that?
0: So they're all free events, but we ask people to go to the Parks FA website through the Park of the Month, and then you can book in through there.
1: Yeah, so it just gives you an idea of how many people that going on the tour as well, and how many people can you take on a tour at once?
0: Well, generally we're going tours of about 20 people through at Glenthorne National Park for the open day, and you'll have to check your availability on the website because the history hikes at Field River have been quite popular, but there may still be spaces available.
1: All right. So what else is happening for May?
0: Yeah, so we've reached out to our community group, and the Friends of Hallett Cove and Friends of Marino are also running guided walks through those conservation parks, and they just want to showcase some of the great work that the Friends have been doing, as well as try and encourage more people to get involved in those parks.
1: All right, and then you've got one, what's this one? The Bird Identification Sensory Guided Walk on Wednesday the 20th of May. What's that one?
0: Yeah, that's correct. So down at Onkaparinga River Recreation Park, we have an education specialist in Phil Barron running a guided accessibility walk where anyone with accessibility challenges can come along and immerse themselves in the park and listen and feel some of the things in the park that, we really want to showcase.
1: All right. So anything else that we can do down south and the parks? Anything else to report, Reece?
0: Yeah, I guess the other one was that we have our world-renowned botanist and South Australian Anne Prescott is getting involved in Shepherd's Hill Recreation Park to do an explore and draw, as well as a guided walk in that beautiful park just off Ailes Road. That's another one. And I guess, just trying to get people out and about in our beautiful national park.
1: Yeah. So for all these events and the walks and the tours and the parks, what's your website on that, Reece?
0: Yeah, so it's parks.sa.gov.au. Or if you go into Google and you just write Park of the Month, you'll be able to find us at the top there.
1: All right, lovely. Yeah, lots of things to see, and just reminding people there's those couple of History SA, the festival month for History Month. Just a pop on online and you can book in for that. There's one on Tuesday from 9 to 12 and then one the following Sunday from 9 to 12. All right, Rhys, thank you.
0: No, thank you very much for having me, and once again, happy Mother's Day to all your listeners.
1: Thank you. Rhys Bolden, a ranger for the Parks SA, National Parks and Wildlife Service. I reckon the parks will be pretty busy, but I think as well, doing those history festival events, it you learn so much, and something you wouldn't, because sometimes, I mean, I love walking. I don't like doing it by myself. I like to do it with people, but if you're by yourself, these are perfect because you learn things as well, and you're with other groups. So make sure you hop on, you know, either hop on to parkssa.gov.au, or I'm sure you could find them through the History Festival website as well. All right, it is 21 minutes past 8, 8223 0000. We'll get to your calls and all sorts. And I want to know, where have you seen on your travels this morning any fresh flowers for sale on the side of the road? Let us know.
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1: It is coming up to 25 minutes past 8, 8223 0000. Someone messaged in, thank you, homegrown chrysanthemums on Tapleys Hill Road. They've got $10 bunches, $15 a bunch, just up from the Lynx Hotel at Seton. Thank you. Yeah, that's very good. And there's nothing like homegrown ones. They just look absolutely beautiful, don't they? The nursery and garden industry of South Australia proudly supporting the SA nursery industry and its members. Steve Crampton, Semaphore Pets and Gardens. Hello, Steve. How are you?
13: And good morning, Angie, and how are you this morning? Running on your own today, hey?
1: I am. I've suddenly become a gardening guru, but kind of. But thank God you're here. What have you got happening for Mother's Day out at your store
13: we've
1: there?
13: We've got everything happening for Mother's Day. We have got a shop full of colour. Nadine has gone absolutely all out this year with amazing array of colour for Mum. Your cyclamens, I just heard you talking about chrysanthemums. I still have some left here. Free gift wrapping on all gifts and plants. I've got spastic, you name it, we've got it. And what if it's not wrapped, we'll wrap it for you. So it's quite a very big display of colour here today for Mum.
1: So what is the go-to Mother's Day flower? Because someone was telling me the other day at her shop, some ladies were having a discussion about what is appropriate, and they thought there were certain flowers weren't appropriate for Mother's Day. I mean, I think anything, but what's the sort of traditional one or the most popular Mother's Day flower?
13: Well, the traditional one is your chrysanthemum, of course, which is always a good seller. But ours for the last few years has been the cyclamen, which are all locally grown, and they are just the colours they're bringing out nowadays is amazing. Like, I'm looking at some now, which is just your pearl whites. And then you've got these pink fusions, which is like your pink with the white underneath. Then I've got your blue dragon, which is almost like a violet. The colours are amazing. And they're really well priced. They're only $19. And they're a massive range of colour that will also flower for your mum for months ahead, so it'll go all the way through the winter months. And as I said, locally grown too, which is what we love.
1: Hey, I had a lady, Betsy, ring up. She's in a nursing home, and her son gave her, Frank Pangello gave her chrysanthemums in a pot. How long can you survive chrysanthemums inside, or should they go outside straight away so you get...
13: Really, I would put them, if she's got a window that she can look out, I would put them outside in that window, a nice bright spot. They won't like the indoors in a pot too much. Outside in a nice little window where she can sit there while she's laying in bed or having a cup of tea, being able to view it from the inside out.
1: But so if she wants them to last longer as a plant, she can pop them outside in another pot or something.
13: Perfect. Yeah, and this time of year, the sun's not too hot, so they can be in a sunny position as well. So they'll be more than happy with that.
1: So have you given Nadine the day off today? Do you have children?
13: We have two lovely children, yes. Yeah. She's been spoilt this morning already.
1: Oh, gosh.
13: So we're here, open, ready to go already. No, unfortunately, she hasn't got the day off.
1: Oh.
13: We have... this is a bit like Father's Day. I'm working Father's Day. She's working Mother's Day. But she got spoiled on Wednesday night. We took her out for dinner.
1: Lovely.
13: And I think we're going out this week for dinner as well.
1: Well, so, you could always go down the bakery and buy her a scone, Mother's Day scone.
13: I could do that too.
1: Yeah.
13: Yes, I could do that. Or a glass of bubbles at lunchtime, either
1: yes,
13: one.
1: Yes, for sure. All right, Steve, anything else to report about your shop and Mother's Day and what we should do?
13: Mother's Day, we're open all day today. As I mentioned, we're open right now, ready to serve and give the last-minute Mother's Day gifts and flowers. And happy Mother's Day to all the mothers out there, and also all the furry dog mothers as well. So all the mums that have got the furry babies, happy Mother's Day to you guys.
1: Or even the furry cats too.
13: The furry cats, yes, of course. I'm sorry, I shouldn't have let the felines out of that one there.
1: No, you should not. How very dare you, Steve.
13: All right,
1: lovely. So you're open from 10 till...
13: No, open right now.
1: Oh,
13: the doors
1: good.
13: Are open.
1: Oh, beautiful. And what time are you closing, do you think, today?
13: Whenever no one wants to come in anymore. So usually around about 5 o'clock, I reckon, probably today.
1: And where are you located for people that don't know?
13: Beautiful. We're at 119A Semaphore Road. As you're going towards the beach on Semaphore Road, we're on the right-hand side. You'll see all the bright colours out front.
1: All right, lovely. Thank you, Steve. Give my best to Nadine for Mother's Day.
13: I will do, Angie. And all the best on going solo today.
1: Thank you so much. Yeah, I think we're doing okay. Steve Crampton, Semaphore Pets and Gardens, of course, down there at Semaphore, the nursery and garden industry of South Australia, proudly supporting the South Australian nursery and its members. So what is deemed a Mother's Day flower? Because my friend was telling me these ladies were having a very terse discussion about certain flowers that weren't for Mother's Day. I mean, I know there's the traditional chrysanthemums. This is the sort of bigger one, I think. But I think it's okay. I think any flower, or you just like, nah, I need to have roses for Mother's Day, or roses are more Valentine's Day. Or you're like, no, if it's chrysanthemums or it is nothing, let us know. 8223 0000. Don't forget, we've got a fantastic prize to give away. We want to reward that to somebody before the end of the show.
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14: Australia's newest member of federal parliament says he'll advocate to scrap net zero and tackle the cost of living. One Nation candidate David Farley has won the Farrer by-election and will represent the New South Wales electorate in Canberra. He snatched the regional seat from the Coalition, with the Nationals or Liberals holding it for more than 70 years. Mr. Farley used his victory speech to say he's listened to people's concerns.
15: One Nation has reached the end of its beginning. We're going through the ceiling from here. We've got to focus on a couple of really big things that we can do immediately. We want to get the cost of living down. Yeah. And our first target, we're going to start there, is on this damn net zero program.
14: The former member for Farrer, Susan Lee, has issued a statement congratulating Mr. Farley on his win, while opposition leader Angus Taylor says the Coalition needs to sit up and take notice of the message being sent loud and clear.
16: It's been a tough campaign. It has been a tough campaign, but the true Liberals are here and we're fighting. And I'm going to come back to this because we're going to have to keep fighting. We're going to have to keep fighting.
14: Federal Treasurer Jim Chalmers says he'll stare down any scare campaign over proposed tax changes in Tuesday's budget. The government is expected to rein in property incentives such as the capital gains tax discount and negative gearing. The opposition maintains it won't support the changes, accusing Labor of starting a war across the kitchen table. The federal government has announced $2 billion worth of additional spending to fund critical infrastructure for housing projects. The spend is expected to support the construction of 65,000 new homes over 10 years. $500 million from the fund will be reserved for use in regional Australia. Three of the four so-called ISIS brides who returned to Australia from Syria remain behind bars. The two Melbourne women face charges of crimes against humanity and slavery. The woman who returned to Sydney has been refused bail to face court again in July. Criminal lawyer Sam Macedoni says bail applications for the two arrested in Melbourne will be heard on Monday.
17: I doubt very much that they'll be granted bail, given that their charges are a lot more serious than the charges the Sydney woman faced, and she didn't get bail. So I can't see why they would get bail in Melbourne.
14: Two men have been arrested after allegedly climbing, scaffolding and getting onto the roof of a property on King William Street just after midnight. Senior Constable Jen Cullinan says they were persuaded to come down by police.
18: And that 44-year-old and 18-year-old were searched, and we located a set of knuckle dusters, some small amount of cannabis and an axle grinder. So they've been reported for unlawfully on premises, going equipped and carry offensive weapon. They're going to find themselves in court at a later date.
14: Now turning to 5AA Sport. Geelong has celebrated Tom Stewart's 200th game with a 54-point thumping of Collingwood at the MCG. Coach Chris Scott with a heartfelt post-match tribute to his vice-captain.
19: Yeah, you're not supposed to have favourites as a coach, but, you know, he's clearly one of mine. I don't follow all the things that are written, but I imagine it's been a pretty easy story to write. Just another reminder of how lucky we are to cross paths with players like that.
14: Scott has confirmed Patrick Dangerfield will play in next week's grand final rematch against Brisbane. The 36-year-old is often rested on the back of five-day breaks, but is making an exception for the Lions clash. West Coast have recalled three players for today's clash against the Demons. Harry Edwards makes his return alongside Harvey Johnson and former mid-season number one pick Jack Hutchinson. Coach Andrew McQuarter says Hutchinson's versatility will be a big help.
20: We really rate Hutchie's ability to play multiple positions. He's tough, he's athletic, and he's an important player to our team, so it's great to have him back. We know we've got flexibility with Hutchie. We're not sure what his best position is yet.
14: The Adelaide Crows are in action as well today. They take on Richmond at the MCG. Port Adelaide star Zach Butters is still in contention to win the Brownlow medal this season. The power midfielder cleared of wrongdoing by the AFL match review officer after a fierce bump during Friday's loss to the Western Bulldogs. In other sport, Adelaide United has had a 1-1 draw with Auckland, and it was the same result in the game between Sydney FC and Newcastle Jets. And in Super Netball, a win for the New South Wales Swifts over Sunshine Coast Lightning, 70 points to 56. Now let's have a look at the weekend traffic today.
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22: Slowing through Westlakes Shore at Westlakes Boulevard near Bartley Terrace. It's down to 40 in both directions through there. To North Brighton along Brighton Road near Balmoral Avenue. It's also dropping to 40 in both directions around works. Only slowing too at Greenhill Road near King William Road. Outbound down to 40. Watch out for speed cameras out Port Road, West Hindmarsh, and along the Phillip Highway through Elizabeth. Choose to fight MND this big freeze. 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Adelaide's most accurate traffic on 5AA.
14: The forecast, cloudy with a top of 19 for Mother's Day. Tomorrow, mostly sunny, 21 the top after an overnight low of 10. Tuesday, becoming cloudy, 23. And Wednesday, 23 again with a possible shower. Currently 14 degrees on 5AA, always Adelaide.
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2: It is 21 minutes to 9, 8223 0000. Give me a call. We have got the excellent prize, the Mowers Plus Salisbury, the Shears Kit. It's from Steel. It looks amazing. It's about $250. So we want to reward that before the end of the show. All you have to do is give me a call, 8223 0000. Talk about whatever you like and you will be in the running. Sadly, Michael Killen isn't here today, but we are talking gardening. We want to know your gardening tips. And a lady rung earlier, Tina rung earlier. She was talking about some products she uses in her garden, swears by it. Mario was asking the name of the fertilizer. It is called Rootroids, as in steroids, but Rootroids. So if you look that up, Mario, as she swears by it. So roids, R-O-O-I-D-S. And we're also asking people, about their tips, but flowers, your favourite Mother's Day flower. And if people are selling flowers on the side of the road, if you're driving past, well, don't text and drive or call and drive, but let us know where they are, where you can buy some nice flowers for Mum today. And I reckon our next guest would probably say roses are the top Mother's Day flower, or are they more of a Valentine's flower? Gavin Woods with this month. Gavin, what's your actual official title at the Rose Society of SA? You're the big kahuna, aren't you?
4: Morning, Angie. Yes, I'm president, for my sins, so yes.
2: Now, Gavin, would you say Mother's Day, roses are an appropriate Mother's Day flower?
4: Look, Angie, and happy Mother's Day to all the mums out there.
2: Thank you.
4: Roses are the world's most popular flower, so why wouldn't you give them on Mother's Day?
2: Yeah.
4: Absolutely. Fragrant blooms and big and bold and beautiful. Why not?
2: Is there a more popular colour for Mother's Day? Pinks, yellows, those lighter colours?
4: Yeah, probably. Angie, I guess people steer away from the reds. That's the Valentine's colour. But, most mums like pink, don't they?
2: Yeah. I've got two pink rose bushes in my garden and I absolutely love them. So tell me, so Michael was at the, and I didn't ask him about it. I think I forgot to ask him about it. Michael was at the Rose show the other week. He was judging the People's Choice Awards. How did he go and what did he judge and did you agree with him?
4: Well, Michael came in and Michael's our vice patron, as people probably know. He came in and presented trophies to the winners, which, he gave everyone a pep talk and handed out the trophies, so that was well received. But, yeah, the People's Choice, Michael participated in that, but so did several hundred other members of the public. And their choice this year was a fabulous Australian bred rose, bred in Victoria by the Newestegs of Wild Rose Nursery. So it's a salmon and buff floribunda, lots of flowers. And the distinguishing feature about this rose is that it's got a dark pink eye mark. So right in the centre of every petal, there's a dark pink dot, which... puts it into what we call the Persica hybrid class. But all you need to know is that it's an absolutely fabulous rose. It won the popular vote and it will be released by Wild Rose Nursery in 2027. And they've called it Shepherd's Delight, which I think is a great name, probably because it reflects the colour of the night sky.
2: So that's a brand new rose.
4: Brand new rose that's been on trial for 2 years in the National Rose Trial Garden, which is in the Adelaide Botanic Gardens. So it may well win further awards. Results of that judging will be announced at our awards ceremony in October, but it's won the popular vote for this year, so bound to be a great rose.
2: So at what point do you decide that this is worth breeding as such and selling?
4: Yeah, well, I guess most of the big breeders raise thousands of seedlings every year, and they cull them down themselves to a small handful. They then enter them in trials worldwide, so the Australian trials in Adelaide, because we're the best place in Australia to grow roses, of course.
2: Yes, we are.
4: And they're judged several times during the growing season over a two-year period by a number of rose experts. They're also judged for perfume separately. And those results are tallied, and the winners are announced every year after. It's a two-year trial for bush roses and a three-year trial for climbers. So we have a new trial every year, but we tally 2 years' results, and the winners are recognised at our awards ceremony as the best roses grown in that trial. So that then guarantees the public that those roses that are award winners are essentially disease-free and are great performers, flower lots, and, you know, need minimal maintenance.
2: So that's the Shepherd's Delight. It will be available to buy next year, so we'll look out for that one. Is there a rose, Gavin, that was so popular but for whatever reason you can't get any more? And are certain roses, they just have a breeding cycle and that's it, or can you bring them back?
4: Oh, no. Look, to answer your second question first, as long as there's a plant of a rose in existence, it can be propagated. A lot of roses lose favour, unfortunately, because they're outdone by, you know, a similar rose that's a better performer. But there's a strong group of people that like to maintain older roses. So, you know, if there's one plant of a rose in existence, it can be propagated. But whether it's available commercially is another matter. So, you know, once they're either bypassed by a better rose or sales drop off, the nurseries tend to stop propagating them. I forget what your other question was. Sorry.
2: Is there a popular rose that you just can't get anymore that people just keep asking for?
4: Well, no, there wouldn't be. If people keep asking for it, then the propagators produce it.
2: Yeah.
4: For sale. So
2: we're chatting to Gavin Woods, president of Rose Society of South Australia. You can always ask Gavin a question if you like. 8223 0000. All right, we're 10 days into May, Gavin. What happens with our roses in May, and what should we be doing to make sure they look beautiful?
4: Well, Angie, the cooler weather means you can probably start reducing your water regime. You know, I probably only water once every couple of weeks at this time of the year. The needs of the plant are certainly less. They're starting to shut down, although you'll certainly get another flush of flowers from them, so don't ignore them altogether. There's been a lot of fungal disease around because of high humidity and, you know, we had a bout of heat a few weeks ago, so that brought on the fungal disease. So you can either still spray for that or simply remove affected leaves and put them in a plastic bag and put them in the bin.
2: So with that fungal thing, Gavin, so how do you recognise it? What, some of the leaves look a little bit off colour, or is it the branches? How do you know if you've got that?
4: Well, there are three main types of fungal disease. The most common in Adelaide or South Australia is black spot. So it's quite distinctive. You'll literally get a black spot on the leaf, or many black spots on the leaf. The leaf will then yellow and drop off. So ideally, you deal with it before the leaf drops off, because when the leaf hits the ground, it will release spores into the soil, which will sit dormant until the following season. So you really want to try and get rid of that. Once black spots appeared on the leaf will die. There's no curative spray for it. So what you're in fact spraying for is a preventative to protect new foliage. But, yeah, there again, this time of the year, if you've only got a few roses, pull the leaves off is the best option.
2: Yeah. All right.
4: There are two other fungal diseases, just quickly. One is mildew. Mildew, which has really hit hard this year. There is a commonly talked about milk spray, so I think it's 50% skim milk diluted with water and spray it on, which, you know, I believe some people have reported working. I've never had much luck with it. But there again, the fungal, antifungal sprays will deal with the mildew.
2: And does it have to be skim milk? Is that because there's the sort of less fat content and the oil content?
4: Yeah, I believe it does have to be skim milk. And look, to be honest, I'm not sure the rationale for that. Maybe you don't want your plants to put on weight or something. I'm not sure. And look, we will see rust, which is a distinctive red sort of spot on the back of the leaves. That will creep in soon as well. So a good spray will deal with all of those, or, yeah, removing the leaves.
2: All right, beautiful. And

0: opens Tuesday night.
1: Beautiful. And people can pop online, sarose.org.au, for everything, and your Facebook page. And I'm sure you've got all of the Rose Show roses up there as well, so people can take a look and look forward to the Shepherd's Delight, isn't it?
0: Yep. Everything's on our website, Angie.
1: Yeah, having a look at, so Grand Champion Bowl Delicious, that's a pink one. Oh, that looks absolutely beautiful. Oh, that, people that are clever.
0: That was a miniature rose,
1: yeah,
0: Angie. That was my exhibit, by the way.
1: Oh, was it?
0: An Australian bred miniature.
1: Wow.
0: Quite an old rose, bred in the 1980s.
1: Oh, well, that is very pretty.
0: Rose.
1: And can you, are they okay in pots, those ones?
0: Yeah, minis are great, great in pots. So bigger the pot, the better, but, you know, at least a 30-centimetre pot, but ideal for pots.
1: Yeah, beautiful. All right, Gavin, thank you so much. Appreciate that.
0: Thanks, Angie. Bye for now.
1: Thank you, Gavin Woods, president of the Rose Society. And, you know, I'm just on their website, and there's a picture of Gavin and Michael holding the trophy. Gosh, there's some beautiful roses. People are clever. Anyway, 8223 0000, give me a call. I want to put some more callers into the running for the excellent steel shrub shears kit. That is thanks to John, Marie and the whole team at Mowers Plus Sorcery. We're asking you for your gardening tips. We've had a few quite interesting ones. Gavin just mentioned for certain diseases, people use skim milk and water on their roses. Have you ever done that? 8223 0000.
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1: It is coming up to 5 minutes to nine, 8223 0000. I'm flying solo today. Hopefully Michael is feeling better. Needed a bit of a sleep in. Warm bed, that always makes you feel nice, doesn't it? 8223 0000. We want to put as many calls as we can in the running for the Mowers Plus Salisbury Prize. These are so handy. I would absolutely love to have a pair of these in my shed. The battery-operated steel HSA 26 Shrubs Shear Kit. Thanks to John, Marie and the whole team at Mowers Plus Salisbury. We want to reward that before the end of the show. And also in the next hour, we'll talk about a couple of gardening-related history festival things. Very interesting to find out about that. And I'm asking you your odd gardening tip that that you've used before and you swear by it. And also, don't forget, it is Sunny Sunday. Well, we ask you to tell us some nice things that happened during the week or things that you witnessed or things that you saw online that made you smile, because we need to smile more in all this weird world. Let's forget about the cost of living. Let's forget about all that depressing stuff and

0: and let's celebrate the nice, the fun things. Somewhere in life, someone has sent a message through. Thank you. Fresh flowers for Mother's Day are being sold on Daly Road and McIntyre Road. Not sure of the suburb. If you can just let me know what suburb that is. Daly Road and McIntyre Road. Elizabeth from Murray Bridge. Hello, how are you?
1: Yeah, good morning, Angie. How are you?
0: Good, thank you. Are you a happy Mother's Day? Are you a mother?
1: Yeah, weather? Having a happy Mother's Day. Very quiet day, but having a good day.
0: Lovely.
1: My tip is I'm a geranium grower. And no one's mentioned anything about the geraniums.
0: No,
1: but you can always pick a bunch of geraniums, put it with a bit of fern, and you can make a nice little posy, and it doesn't cost you the earth.
0: No.
1: And And I feed them with all-purpose, the granule pebbles that you get from Bunnings, and they just thrive on it.
0: So do you know what brand that is?
1: I think it's Bunnings' own brand. It's called All Purpose.
0: It could be Brunnings maybe, but All
1: Purpose. Yeah, Brunnings. I think that's the one.
0: Okay.
1: And I throw it on before we get a bit of rain's coming, and look, they're just a picture of health. And so, I must tell you this little funny story. A little old lady walks past nearly every day with a dog, and I was trimming up the geraniums, and she said, "Oh, you're having a busy day, love." And I said, "Yeah, I am." And I said, "Oh, would you like some cuttings?" And she said, "I've got a confession to make." She said, "I've got every flower that you've got in your garden in my garden." She said, "I've nicked them."
0: Oh, my God, I love it.
1: And she was a little lady that you'd think would go to church every Sunday. And she said, and they're growing beautiful. She said, they're just like yours. And they are easy to grow, and they're so expensive in the shops.
0: I wonder how many years she'd been doing that. How long have you been living there?
1: I've been living there for a while. And, she said, "I've got a confession." She said, "I've got every flower, and I've got red, orange, white, pretty pinks. I've got everything, and dark maroon. It's just beautiful."
0: Yeah, we've got some in our garden out the front. We've got some red ones.
1: Yes.
0: Michael gave me a cutting of some white ones, so I've got some white ones in a pot, but I want to get some pink ones. But they are quite easy to
1: grow, and they don't take a lot of water.
0: Yes, but they look much nicer if you give them water, don't they? They just look a little bit brighter.
1: Yeah, but just poke anything in the ground, it'll grow, and if you talk to it, and it's amazing how things can grow from a cutting.
0: Yeah, I've done that a few times, and I'm doing quite well in the cutting area.
1: Yeah, and I just give them a real good haircut with my snippers, and away they go, and they grow really great.
0: Oh, beautiful. Oh, that's funny as well. All right, Elizabeth.
1: Yeah. Thank you.
0: Thank you. Have a lovely
1: Bye-bye.
0: Day. You're in the running for the prize. Laurel, we might just go to the news with David. If you're okay to hold, we will take you after the break, because I want to hear your Mother's Day story and your flowers for Mother's Day as well. Jen says, hi, good morning, Jen. I lost my mum 17 years ago. I miss her chats. Thank you. And Jen has said, on Main North Road, Salisbury Plain, at the Engels old site, there's a huge stall up at Evanston. This is for flowers. One Main North Road. I used to buy my mum a hyacinth bulb set, as she only had a small garden. She enjoyed watching them grow and enjoy their bloom, along with a lovely bunch of mixed colour chrysanthemums. Thank you very much, Jen. Keep the calls coming. 8223 0000.
2: 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Always Adelaide.
3: Cloudy today with a top of 19 degrees with the 9 o'clock news. I'm David Bruce.
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3: Pauline Hanson's One Nation Party has triggered an earthquake across the political landscape by winning the by-election in the federal seat of Farrer in New South Wales. The Liberals have been delivered a crushing blow, losing the seat held by the coalition for 77 years. One Nation's David Farley will now represent the New South Wales seat in Canberra. Pauline Hanson has told Sky News the stunning victory is much more than just a win for her and her party.
5: What I'm looking at is the win for Australia. So we now are taking it on with the major political parties have been so arrogant for too long, disregarding, disrespecting, taking the voters out there for granted. And not only that, they've run this country into the ground. I want my country back.
3: Opposition leader Angus Taylor claims the Albanese government is looking for a war around the kitchen table. Treasurer Jim Chalmers will hand down his fifth budget on Tuesday, where he's expected to rein in property tax breaks. The coalition has vowed not to support the proposed changes to capital gains tax and negative gearing. Mr. Taylor argues the government wants everyone to pay for its financial mismanagement.
6: I can't work out whether they're just incompetent or they're liars as well. Either way, what's clear is they're not doing what they said they were going to do. They're starting an intergenerational war. They want a war around the kitchen table.
3: Australian travellers are ditching Europe for domestic and Asian holidays as Middle East conflict disrupts major flight routes through Dubai and Doha. Tour operators report demand for Kimberley and Northern Territory trips has surged 20%, with many people avoiding long-haul travel uncertainty. Federal police say they're aware of a new digital spy network attempting to recruit informants and criminals across the country. The digital Iranian Link campaign targets individuals with promises of crypto payments for information about government and military personnel. Diaspora leaders say the move is a dangerous evolution of foreign interference. Health officials in the Canary Islands are finalising plans to evacuate nearly 150 people from a cruise ship carrying a deadly respiratory virus. The hantavirus outbreak has claimed three lives and left several other passengers in intensive care. As the government prepares repatriation efforts, it's been confirmed none of the Australians on board are showing any signs of symptoms. Speaking with Today, public health physician Craig Dalton maintains the risk of another global outbreak like COVID remains very low.
7: But the good thing about this virus, it doesn't mutate very much. There's only been one real mutation in the last 30 years that led to it being a bit more transmissible. So it's very different to influenza or COVID.
3: Authorities in Indonesia have found a group of missing Singaporean hikers near Mount Dukono, one of the country's most active volcanoes. The group was discovered just 30 metres from the erupting crater's edge, inside a strict exclusion zone often ignored by tourists. Now turning to 5AA Sport. Collingwood coach Craig McRae is keeping faith in his side to turn its season around. The Magpies are yet to beat any of the eight sides above them on the ladder. Their latest loss, a 54-point thumping by the Cats at the MCG last night. McRae says there's plenty of time to find form.
8: We've played Brisbane and Geelong, last year's grand finalists, and we just haven't been up to that level yet. You know, we've got work to do on our game. Just parts of their game have just challenged us a bit more than some of the other teams in the competition, and we'll get to work on it. What is it, round nine? It's nice to find out this stuff now, isn't it? And we can get to work on it.
3: In other games, the Sydney Swans beat North Melbourne 105 points to 97. The Giants knocked off Essendon by 14 points and Gold Coast beat St Kilda 89 to 60. Today, Melbourne take on the Eagles at Marvel Stadium and then the Crows play Richmond at the MCG. In the A-League playoffs, a 1-1 draw between Adelaide United and Auckland and the same result with Sydney FC and Newcastle Jets. At the NBA playoffs, the Cavaliers beat the Pistons 116 to 109 and now trail their series 2-1. And Manchester City has scored three second-half goals to beat Brentford 3-0 in the EPL. Now checking 5AA traffic.
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9: Expect delays through Westlakes Shore along Westlakes Boulevard near Bartley Terrace. Speeds have dropped to 40 in both directions through there around ongoing roadworks. To Unley, delays as well along Greenhill Road near King William Road. Down to 40 for outbound through there with works causing the issues. And works too in Woodville West at Findon Road near Port Road. Inbound down to 40. 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Adelaide's most accurate traffic on 5AA.
3: Now, the weather outlook today, cloudy with a top of 19. Tomorrow, mostly sunny, up to 21. After getting down to 10 overnight, then Tuesday, becoming cloudy and a little warmer, 23. Currently 15 degrees on 5AA, always Adelaide.
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1: Yes, it isn't too bad today. A little bit overcast, top of 19. If you're out and about for Mother's Day, might just have to bring a jumper or cardigan. Might get a little bit of a chill in the air. Happy Mother's Day to all the mums out there. Michael Keelan isn't here today. Hopefully he's tucked up in bed, feeling a little bit better than he did earlier. But we're still talking gardening. Shortly we'll talk a couple of history festival, garden-related things that you can go to. But we're asking you your gardening tips, your odd gardening tips, or your favourite flower for Mother's Day, because we want to put as many calls as we can in for the running for that fantastic Mowers Plus Salisbury Prize, the steel shrub shears kit. Someone sent a message through. Hello. It's David. Hi, David. My tip is I plant sugar snap peas and broad beans next to broccoli, sprouts, cabbage and the white flowers on the peas, and broad beans keeps the cabbage butterflies away. The last 2 years I've had no problems at all with caterpillars and no sprays at all. That's interesting. So you plant the sugar snap peas and broad beans next to broccoli, sprouts, cabbage and the white flowers on the peas keep the nasties away. Good advice there. Thank you very much for that, David. And we're asking people, if people are out and about this morning, don't text or ring while you're driving, but want to know where the fresh flowers are being sold on the sides of the road. So get those last minute flowers for mum as well. Before we go to our next guest, Laura from Otterway has got a Mother's Day story. Hello, Laura. Happy Mother's Day.
2: Thank you. Happy Mother's Day to you too, Angie.
1: Thank you.
2: Yes, chrysanthemums. My mum, we're Italian, and my mum always said chrysanthemums, oh, they're for the dead, for the cemetery. Oh. I'm going, oh. So every year my sister and I both get a cyclamen each every year. There's an awful lot of cyclamens growing at Winfield Dump, I'd say, because every time they die at the end of their flowering, I just thought, oh, yeah, okay, they're dead. Throw them in the bin. So they've ended up at Winfield Dump, but, yeah. It's only in the last few years that I realised or been told, no, they keep coming back up each year.
1: Oh. So that Winkfield dump will be looking pretty. But in your defence, Laura, I haven't had much luck with cyclamens at all. I've done everything that Milton has told to do in between it all and Michael has told, but they've died for me and never come back. I've tried to make them come back. So in your defence, I don't think it's an unusual thing that you've completely thrown them away.
2: I don't feel so bad now.
1: No, I don't feel bad because I've killed about three or four of them, I think.
2: Oh, is that all? I've thrown more than that away.
1: Yeah.
2: My mum's been gone for 12 years nearly and I've got to go to the cemetery now. Do I stop and buy cyclamens at a chrysanthemum for her, or do I look for something girls this morning?
1: Yeah, I don't know.
2: Did say for the dead of the cemetery, isn't it? So
1: are they though, the chrysanthemums? I'm not sure if they are.
2: To say to me in Italy, that's what it was. You know, oh no, they're for the cemetery for the dead.
1: Oh,
2: okay. I think I might have bought her a bunch once, and that's what I got. I went, oh. Okay, that's not happening again.
1: Oh, well, I wonder what's in season. Just go to the flower shop and see what's around. You might see something that's nice.
2: Yeah, exactly.
1: Well, I'm glad the Wingfield dump are probably full of cyclamens looking lovely.
2: I know it doesn't always smell nice, though. But
1: no, it doesn't. Thank you for that, Laura.
2: Some. All right, have a lovely day.
1: You too. Thank you. Yeah, the cyclamens. See, I love flowers, but I don't have any luck with cyclamens. No luck with hydrangeas. I don't know what I'm doing with the cyclamens. Honestly, I don't know why they die, and that's it for me. And I've tried to bring them back, but I don't know. Have you got a tip on keeping cyclamens alive? And do they die off altogether and you have to cut them right back to nothing? 8223 0000. Let us know. Well, it is the SA History Festival this month. Lots of fantastic things to see and do around Adelaide for this. And you can head to the Festival History website. But there's a couple of gardening-related ones. This one is called Botanical Connections and is presented by Friends of the Botanic Gardens of Adelaide. I'm going to find out exactly what it is. Anthea Magari, sorry, Anthea, I don't know if I've got your name correct, from the Botanical Connections. Hello. McGarry. McGarry.
2: McGarry.
1: McGarry. There we go.
2: As in metal.
1: Easy. That's easy. So tell us about Botanical Connections.
2: Well, every year the guides in Adelaide Botanic Gardens provide a special walk for History Month. So we're doing walks from Tuesday to Saturday at 2 o'clock, starting from the Visitor Information Centre. And I guess this year's theme for History Week is connections. So, I mean, we've obviously added botanical connections to that. And when we think of that, there are so many connections that we can elicit from our garden. It's just such a wealth of information and knowledge. And I guess what we've sort of chosen to look at is that the relationships that have shaped and continue to shape the identity of the gardens in terms of a repository of global plant connections. So it's the connections of our previous directors with, well, I guess the buildings, but also the various plants we have in the garden. It's also, I guess, I see it as connections we have with garden societies, a number of the garden societies, Rose Society, Dahlia Society, Mediterranean Garden Society, they all work as volunteers in the garden.
1: Well, because the Botanic Gardens, it's been around since 1855.
2: Yes.
1: So there's still some things, trees, whatever, in there that have been alive since 1855, or are they all replenished and new?
2: No, not at all. Well, there are two trees. There are two river red gums that were there when Governor Hindmarsh arrived. Mm-hmm. They're the only two trees that are from the original bush. But there are hundreds of trees in the garden that were planted by certainly the first two directors, and obviously every director has been responsible for adding more plants. So the Australian Forest, for instance, was the brainchild of our second director, Richard Schomburg, and that had some magnificent trees in it from eastern seaboard of Australia and Western Australia and Northern Territory. So that area is all Australian trees, and many of them planted by Richard Schomburg. We can't say exactly which ones. We know some, but not all of them. And then further south in the garden, there are trees that were planted by the first director, and obviously the second director, third, etc. So yes, many of these trees go back to the 1850s, 1860s, etc. So,
1: and I think, Andrea,
2: beautiful specimens.
1: Yeah, and I think there's trees in there that you just don't see anywhere else, and the size of some of them.
2: Oh, definitely.
1: Mm.
2: We have some beautiful, banya pines, for instance. We've got quite a few of those that drop their cones every now and again, and other members of that family. Richard Schomburg planted a palm collection near the behind the North Lodge, the Friends, where the Friends shop is now. There is a really rich history in the plants. And then I guess more recently, when the beautiful palm house was refurbished back at the end of the last century, that was planted with plants from Madagascar, which are, from the dry area of Madagascar. So very, very different, but a really important connection to Madagascar. And I guess what it's highlighting is the role of gardens in conservation. Has been from the very beginning an important role of conservation. So we know in many parts of the world that the plant species are threatened due to urbanisation, land clearing for farming. And so for places like the Botanic Gardens to be growing those plants, it means there is a source of that plant material should it be lost in its native habitat.
1: Yeah, we're chatting to Anthea McGarry about the Friends of the Botanic Garden. So tell us about the History Festival, Botanical Connections. Where is it? How do we get tickets? Where do we meet? Times, etc.
2: Okay, well, the walk is this coming Tuesday, Wednesday, Thursday, Friday and Saturday. There'll be different guides taking them each of those days. They start at 2 o'clock at the Visitor Information Centre near the Evergreen Cafe, at the Schomburg Pavilion. There's a cost of $5. No, people don't have to book. They can just turn up. I do ask that they bring a $5 note or coin to pay. We don't, unfortunately, the guys don't have a means of taking any electronic payment. Yeah. So this week and next week at Watunga Botanic Gardens, at the end of the month, from Monday the 25th to Sunday the 31st, there are History Week walks at Watunga Gardens, and their focus is the legacy of the Ashby family. They would meet that's at 10:30.
1: Okay,
2: so that's
1: beautiful.
2: Up at Blackwood.
1: So if people just hop onto the History Festival website and even look up, if you go look up Friends of the Botanic Gardens of Adelaide,
2: yes,
1: you'll be able to see all the events, and you can also go to your website. Because it's very, thank you for all the work you do, because you're run on by volunteers, and it's just such an important job that you're doing.
2: Well, thank you. Well, yes, I mean, the Friends of Botanic Gardens, anybody can be a member of the Friends, and they have lots of different interest groups. They provide really interesting lectures, and I guess their key role is to promote the gardens and to raise funds for the gardens. So all the money that people pay to come for walks and booked walks goes directly to the gardens to support their activities.
1: All right, lovely. Anthea McGarry, thank you very much. Appreciate you chatting today.
2: It's a pleasure.
1: Thank
2: we
1: you.
2: Look forward to seeing people for History Week walk.
1: Yeah, for sure. Thank you, Anthea. Yes, so if people can log on to the History Festival, this Botanical Connections, it runs from Tuesday to Saturday, 2 to 3:30. Only $5. Just bring in some coins or your $5 note. You meet at the Adelaide Botanic Gardens, the Visitor Information Centre, the Schomburg Pavilion. And we say a million times, but we really are lucky to have something like this, and lucky that we have people like Anthea and the volunteers for the Friends of the Botanic Gardens.
0: He's one of Adelaide's favourite sons. 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
0: 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Mike Keelan and Angie McBride.
1: It is 25 past nine. We'll get to some of your calls shortly. We'll reward the Mowers Plus prize before the end of the show as well. But probably all happening today out there at Garden Grove. Steve Neal, hello. How are you?
10: Good morning, Angie. A happy Mother's Day to everyone. Yes, it is all happening. It's a cool day out here, but beautiful weather for getting out and about and having a family day and giving a special gift to that special mum in your life.
1: Yeah, so what rolls out the door quite quickly on Mother's Day there in the centre?
10: Look, this year has been back to the tradition for us that we've had these big, giant, in-curve chrysanthemums, you know, that are beautiful single stem. They've been disbudded. And we've had them in white and like a mauve colour. They've been the biggest seller. They were the most popular. But cyclamens has become a very popular Mother's Day gift. And there's some beautiful two-tone cyclamens. There's the traditional pinks and whites and purple and mauve. But these beautiful two-tone ones have been very popular. We've been doing free gift wrapping all week. And the girls have been wrapping all day, two girls consistently yesterday. So it's fantastic. It creates a beautiful vibe. We've got all the Mother's Day decorations up in the store. So it's just a massive event now for all garden centres, as well as the roadside stalls and all that. But plants, a living gift is such a great thing to give your mum because it's many weeks of colour. And often you can plant it out in the garden, like you said earlier, or with a cyclamen, put it out one night a week, just in the cold air and bring it back in and enjoy it for many months.
1: All right, that's the thing. I've killed a couple of cyclamens and we had a caller who has done the same, just thrown her cyclamens away. So tell us the life of the cyclamens. So you buy them today, they're beautiful flowers, but then the flowers die and it looks like almost the plant dies. What is the key? I tried it, but it hasn't worked for me. What is the key to getting it to come back?
10: Look, it is a bulb, so it's a bulb-type plant, so it does flower in the cooler months. I think a lot of people overwater them. The trick is to let them dry right out and then give them a really good soak. And as I said, they like a bit of a chill factor. So if you can put them outside, you know, even for one night a week or even overnight, a couple of days a week, just into the cool air in a protected spot, that sort of perks them up. Don't overwater them. Pluck out the old flowers when they finish. So just gently pluck them out or snip them off with a little delicate pair of secateurs. And liquid feed them once every couple of weeks, a little bit of power feed or indoor plant food, something like that. And then when they do die down, which is the end of winter, that's the time that most people lose them because they keep watering them and they rot.
1: Right.
10: So they say just, you know, take them outside, put them in a shade house or a pergola, tip the pot on its side even to so that rain doesn't get on it and just keep it a bit drier over those summer months. And then once you come through to autumn, it starts to shoot again, you can go again. You can pot it into a little bit bigger pot, fresh soil, fertiliser. And often some of the mini cyclamen, I think, are easier to grow, like the smaller flower ones. They just seem to flower a lot longer. Some of the real large ones tend to have that more dormant period. And with the weather, we had like quite warm weather into autumn and they were sort of flowering a little bit early and then they don't like that real humidity. They prefer the cooler nights like we're having now. So they should be beautiful from now on. But even if you do treat them for, you know, a month, 6 weeks, you get all that flower out, they're still an enjoyable thing to have and probably last a lot better than a bunch of flowers.
1: Are they better off outside? They last longer outside than they do inside?
10: They do last better. They're in a well-lit window or on a kitchen table. They're great on short periods. In well-lit, they're fine inside, but they do prefer a warm, sheltered spot outside. You know, perhaps somewhere east facing where they get a bit of morning sun, or not too dark, because a lot of people rot them, as I said. So
1: keep them
10: a bit good drink, you know, once a week or once every 3 or 4 days, depending on how warm it is, and just let them dry right out till they almost start to wilt, and then give them a good drink. And probably try and keep the water off the flowers a bit as well, was another good tip. Just try and water them from around the base.
1: All right, I'll be brave, Steve. I'll try again. But
10: keep going with
1: them. Well, now it is a bit of a sort of colder day than normal. What have we got on the menu today at Garden Grove?
10: Oh, we've got a special roast pumpkin feta tart with parmesan, pear and rocket salad.
1: Yum.
10: With a balsamic glaze. So that's a Cafe de Grove special today, and also some crumb flattered with prawns, chips and salad. So we've got a couple of great specials. It'll probably be fairly booked out today, but with Mother's Day, because we've taken a lot of reservations. But if people want to pop in and grab something on the run, or grab a unique pie or pasty or sausage roll or a great coffee, we're certainly open all day from 9 till 5.
1: I do love a pear and rocket salad.
10: Beautiful, isn't
1: it? Pretty delicious. All right, you're making us hungry. Steve, thank you very much. Happy Mother's Day to your family and as well. And we'll chat next week.
10: Same to you, Angie. Have a great day. Thanks for the chat.
1: Thank you. Steve Neal from Garden Grove. Looks like it's all happening out there. All right, shall I give cyclamens another go? I'm a little bit terrified too, because I don't want to kill it again, but let us know how you go with cyclamens. 8223 0000.
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11: With the 9:30 news headlines, I'm David Bruce. One Nation has won the by-election in the New South Wales seat of Farrer, a huge blow to the coalition, which had held the seat since 1949. It's becoming more apparent the federal government is planning major changes to capital gains tax and negative gearing in Tuesday's budget. The planned evacuation of 140 passengers and crew from a virus-plagued cruise ship off the Canary Islands has been postponed. And in sport, the Adelaide Crows are up against Richmond at the MCG this afternoon. Now, the latest forecast.